0: power to live right, hallelujah, and give you the power to live, amen, above your circumstance, above, amen, every trial and tribulation in your life. The Holy Ghost, say it, the Holy Ghost, has come, hallelujah. He comes to help you. He comes to comfort you. He comes to make you feel, show you God's love, God's mercy, amen. When you go through trial and tribulation and you're weeping, crying to God, you some all of a sudden sometimes you feel this wonderful presence come over you. Who is that? That's the Holy Ghost, somebody. That's the precious Holy Ghost. And he convicts you when you do something wrong. That's the Holy Ghost, so that you don't go to hell, so you don't perish in the region of the damned, and so that you can correct your ways. Say, Lord, forgive me. And the Bible said if we confess our sin, he's faithful and just to forgive us of our sin and to cleanse us, hallelujah, from all unrighteousness. He will forgive you of your fornication. He will forgive you of your homosexuality. He will forgive you of your lying, your stealing, you loving the world, amen, hallelujah, of whatever transgression you've done, of tattooing your body full of sin, full of iniquity, cursing and swearing, amen, all the blasphemy. God will forgive you if you're really, truly mean it and willing to turn from your sin. Walk blameless before him. 1 Corinthians chapter number 1, verse, amen, hallelujah, number 8. The Bible says this, amen. We're going to go up to verse 7. So that ye come behind and no gift, waiting for the coming of our Lord Jesus Christ, who shall also confirm you unto the end, that ye may be blameless in the day of our Lord Jesus Christ. Amen. God is faithful, by whom ye were called unto the fellowship of his Son, Jesus Christ, our Lord. Here it is now. The Bible says, amen, that ye may be blameless in the day of our Lord Jesus Christ. Blameless in the day of Christ. The day of God's wrath, the day of God's judgment. At the rapture of the church, when we're taken up, that we will be found in him. People years ago would say, don't go to that movie theater, the preacher would say years ago, because if the Lord will come back, you'll be left behind. People wouldn't go. Don't go to that worldly concert. Why, preacher? Because if the Lord comes back, you're not going up. People wouldn't go. Fear the Lord. Don't go and have that alcoholic drink. People throw the alcohol down the sink. Why? Because all drunkards, the Bible talks about drunkards should not inherit the kingdom of God. And the Bible says, Jesus says in Matthew's Gospel, chapter 24, the wicked servant shall say in his heart, my Lord delayeth his coming, and shall go ahead and begin to eat and drink with the drunken. The Lord of that servant shall come in a day when he is not aware. And so they understood that they would be cast into hellfire with the hypocrites. People realize the serious nature of being a Christian. Amen. The hearts were transformed. The lives were changed. They hated sin. They didn't want what God hated. Amen? And even if the flesh would try to rise up to desire some of those things, they would put that down and they wouldn't try to argue and say, oh, well, you know, God understands because of this and because of that. And God accepts me no matter. God accepts me for who I am. God does not accept you for who you are. If he did, Christ wouldn't die on the cross. If God accepted you and I for who we are, Jesus would not have to die on the cross. God does not accept us for who we are. He never has. He never will. Not now and not for all eternity. Amen? God Almighty only accepts you in his Son. And when you come to him in Christ, God will embrace you as his Son, hallelujah, as his daughter, amen, when you are born again. But until you get saved, he will not accept you. You'll be cast into the lake of fire. This garbage teaching from the pit of hell by making people believe that God accepts them for who they are. What a bunch of garbage from the devil. It's not of God. God doesn't accept that. God will never accept you for who you are. That's why he wants you to be born again. If he did, he wouldn't love you. He wouldn't love you. He'd allow you to be in your mess and see you go to hell. He wants you to be saved and turn from your sin. If you have to turn from your sin, that shows he didn't accept you for who you are. Amen? If he's telling you to repent, that means he doesn't accept you for who you are and what you're doing. Hallelujah. Let's believe the unadulterated gospel. Amen. In a crooked and perverse generation. Hallelujah. As Elizabeth and Zechariah lived perfect. Hallelujah. And blameless before God. Let us do the same. Hallelujah. Living blameless and holy. Hallelujah. Before God. Amen. To show what is holy and reasonable and right in the sight of God, that we can show this world in a crooked and perverse generation that there is a way of righteousness out of your sin. Hallelujah. That we can live. We can live holy and unblameable and walk as lights in this dark world, but this world won't see you as lights if you continue to go the same road they're going on. And if you're going the same road they're going on, guess what road you're on? Not the narrow gate, not the straight gate, but the wide, crooked gate. That gate is crooked. Even though the verse of Matthew chapter 7 verse 13 doesn't say it's crooked, but that's what it's a crooked way. It's a perverse way. It's the wide gate. That way is crooked. That way is perverse. The way that's straight is holy. The way that's straight is right. The way that's straight is full of love. The way that's straight is full of truth. The way that's straight, amen, is full of righteousness. The way that's crooked and wide is full of hate. The way that's crooked and wide is full of perversion. The way that's crooked and wide is full of every bird and every ungodly transaction of sin. Amen. Unclean animal, an unclean way of perversion. That is what the way of the wicked is. It leads to hell, fire, and damnation. And so Zechariah, hallelujah, and Elizabeth lived blameless before God, and God calls a church to live blameless in Christ at his coming. He's coming back, church. It is time to realize, amen, to live right before him, to walk in his spirit. You can't make yourself holy. If you try, you'll fail every time. You have to yield yourself to the Holy Ghost. Amen. Yield yourself to the Holy Ghost. Yield yourself to the Holy Ghost, and he will enable you to live according to his word. Hallelujah. And to remain in Christ. Amen. Once you're saved, amen, you need to remain to be saved. Be blameless before God. Your thoughts need to be blameless. Your actions need to be blameless. Your words need to be blameless. Hallelujah, somebody. Amen, somebody. You want to walk right before God in a crooked and perverse generation. Let's all stand. Be holy. Be blameless before God in this crooked and perverse generation. Zechariah and Elizabeth did so. Produced the man of God, John the Baptist. Preached the word. God is looking for people that will do the same today. Who's going to be blameless in this crooked river? Noah designed to be blameless, even though, yes, after the flood, he did commit sin, but he got drunk after his wine, his vineyard and wine press. But the Bible just shows the frailty of even great men of God, like Moses, who obeyed the Lord but disobeyed him at the waters of strife. All these men of God, David, loved the Lord, disobeyed him, committed adultery with another man's wife. We're not talking about never being able to sin. These were still men of God. Why? Because they still got right with God. They repented. They turned. David said, create in me a clean heart, O God, and renew a right. Why? Because he wanted to be blameless. It's not about, see, the problem with the church today is not that they have went astray. It's the fact that they are justifying going astray. Anybody can go astray and say, God, forgive me. You're right. Lord, oh Lord, let me come back to you. Praise God and get back on track. But the church today is saying, no, Lord, I'm not getting right with you. We are right with you. And we can still be divorced and remarried. Commit the sin of divorce and remarried. We can divorce, hallelujah, and get married to somebody else. Like John Hagee and others, divorce their wife, get married to somebody as the first one is still alive, living in adultery. And still say, everything's fine. I'm right with God. That's the problem. They don't desire to be blameless. They want to continue in their sin. Let's continue to be blameless before God at the coming of our Lord and Savior, Jesus Christ. Father, we give you thanks and praise that we can come before your presence. We pray that, God, that you would enable us to live holy, to walk blameless before you, and to serve you in this day and age of deception and compromise, and that we may be lights in a perverse and crooked generation. Lord, we give you thanks, and we give you praise. Help us, Lord, by your Spirit, to always do this, Lord. And that God, if we ever find ourselves, God, straying away from you in any way, shape, or form, help us to always, oh God, receive that correction of the Holy Ghost and come back so that we can be without rebuke. We wouldn't have to worry about anybody rebuking us for anything that we're doing because we know that we're walking clean and pure and holy in your sight. We're walking in the Spirit and not after the flesh. Because if we walk after the flesh, we shall of the flesh reap corruption. But if we walk after the Spirit, hallelujah, we shall of the Spirit reap life everlasting. We thank you, Lord, in Jesus' name. Amen. And everybody said, amen. So let's walk blameless before God, not walking after sin, playing them ungodly video games and all these ungodly things. Amen. But serving the Lord and living for him, being blameless before God.
1: Well, praise the Lord. Hallelujah. I'm Evangelist Sean Bonito. 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Amen. As we reach this world for the Lord Jesus Christ with the uncompromised gospel of the Savior. We love you. We thank God for you. God bless.

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I'm just trying to make it to the other side.

0: the news.
1: Praise the Lord, amen. Hallelujah, thank you, Jesus. Praise be to God, hallelujah. If you have your Bibles, praise God, turn with me to Leviticus, amen, in the Old Testament, Leviticus. Also go to a New Testament reference, amen. 2 Corinthians chapter number 6, verses 14 to 18. But we're going to start here, amen, in Leviticus, amen, chapter number 11. Father, we thank you, dear God, that we can come before your presence. Enable us, O God, to be doers of this wonderful word of life, not hear us only deceiving our own self. Let your name be magnified, glorified, and exalted above all this earth. In Jesus' name, amen. Praise the Lord. Leviticus, the 11th chapter, amen. Hallelujah. And of course, we are reading from the King James Version of the Bible. Amen. Let's all stand as we hear from the Word of God at this time. Amen. Hallelujah. Leviticus chapter number 11, beginning at verse number 44. For I am the Lord your God. Ye shall therefore sanctify yourselves, and ye shall be holy, for I am holy. Neither shall ye defile yourselves with any manner of creeping thing that creepeth upon the earth. For I am the Lord that bringeth you up out of the land of Egypt to be your God. Ye shall therefore be holy, for I am holy. This is the law of the beasts and of the fowl and of every living creature that moveth in the waters and of every creature that creepeth upon the earth, to make a difference between the unclean and the clean, and between the beast that may be eaten and the beast that may not be eaten. Amen. Go to 2 Corinthians, amen. Hallelujah, chapter number 6, please, with me in the Bible. Amen. Beginning at verse number 14. Be ye not unequally yoked together with unbelievers, for what fellowship hath righteousness with unrighteousness? And what communion hath light with darkness? And what concord hath Christ with Belial? Or what part hath he that believeth with an infidel? And what agreement hath the temple of God with idols? For ye are the temple of the living God, as God hath said, I will dwell in them and walk in them, and I will be their God, and they shall be my people. Wherefore come up from among them and be separate, saith the Lord, and touch not the unclean thing, and I will receive you, and will be a father unto you, and ye shall be my sons and daughters, saith the Lord Almighty. Amen. Praise God. You may be seated in the presence of the Lord. Amen. Hallelujah. Praise the Lord. Amen. Leviticus chapter number 11, as we just read at the beginning. Amen. With primarily God of Israel, through the man of God, Moses. Amen. That they should not eat certain types of animals. Amen. And that they should make a difference between the clean and the unclean. Amen. And so God wanted them to be distinct from the ungodly, heathenistic nations that were surrounding them. And so God tells Israel now in Leviticus chapter 11, beginning at verse 1, the Bible says, and the Lord spake unto Moses, saying unto Aaron, saying unto them, speak unto the children of Israel, saying, these are the beasts which ye shall eat among all the beasts that are on the earth. Reparteth the hoof, shall ye eat. Amen. So it had to be cloven-footed, amen, and chew the cud. It means that once they would chew food, amen, that they go, the food go back in the stomach and come back again, and they would chew it again, amen. That way they could, that's chewing the cud. Hallelujah. And so that's the type of animal God told Israel to eat. Now, do we avoid, amen, shellfish? Do we avoid now, amen, certain types of, like, for example, swine? They're cloven-footed, but they don't chew the cud. No, we don't do that now. Amen. Hallelujah. Amen. If the Bible says that every creature of God is good in 1 Timothy, amen, chapter number 4. Just turn with me for a moment. 1 Timothy chapter number 4. Remember, these were God's, amen, requirements to his people, the nation of Israel at the time. Amen. So the Bible says in 1 Timothy chapter number 4, amen. The Apostle Paul, of course, writing to the young pastor at Ephesus, his name is Timothy, amen, and he tells Timothy, amen, in 1 Timothy chapter number 4, that every creature of God is good in verse 4, amen, For every creature of God is good and nothing to be refused if it be received with thanksgiving, for it is sanctified by the word of God and prayer. Amen. When Noah came out of the ark, what did God say to him? When Noah came out of the ark, this is before the law. What did God tell Noah? That he shouldn't eat certain foods. Amen. Let's look at Genesis chapter, praise God, in your Bible. Genesis chapter number 9. Amen. Genesis chapter number 9. And we can go down to, let's start from verse 1. And God blessed Noah and his sons and said unto them, be fruitful and multiply and replenish the earth, and the fear of you and the dread of you shall be upon every beast of the earth and upon every fowl of the air, upon all that moveth upon the earth and upon all the fishes of the sea. Into your hand are they delivered. Every moving thing that liveth shall be meat for you. That's what the Bible says. This is in Genesis before the law. Amen. It says, every moving thing that liveth shall be meat for you. Even as the green herb have I given you all things, but flesh with the life thereof, which is the blood thereof, shall ye not eat. Amen. Hallelujah. The Bible says, shall ye not eat. Amen. That God required them before the law that they should not eat. Amen. Blood. Amen. Of the animal. Now, this is also still given to us today as Christians. Amen. That as Christians, as born again, Bible believing Christians, as the true church of God, we are required not to eat that which is strangled, amen, and we're not to eat the blood of an animal, amen. That's what the Bible says. Where does it say that, preacher? Well, it says it in Acts, the book of Acts, amen, chapter number 15, if you just turn with me for a moment in the Bible. Acts chapter 15, amen, talking about the forbidden things that the gospel requires us to avoid. Amen. When they had a council of Jerusalem, the church had a council at Jerusalem in Acts chapter 15, and the Judaizers came and said that the Gentiles must keep the law of Moses. And then Peter says, no, look, we are not saved by keeping the law of Moses, but we're saved by the blood of Jesus Christ. We're saved by the grace of God through faith in the finished work of Christ on the cross. And now he says, there's only one thing that we require and ask the Gentiles to do, and it's not to keep the Sabbath. It's not to continue to avoid, amen, swine and avoid lobster and all that. He says, what we require the Gentiles to do, amen, is this. As they had the meeting in Jerusalem, amen, as they met with the brethren, praise God. It says, verse 28 of Acts chapter 15, it says, for it seemed good to the Holy Ghost and to us to lay upon you no greater burden than these necessary things. Talking to the Gentiles. Verse 29, that you abstain from meats offered to idols and from what? Blood. Amen. And from things strangled and from fornication, from which ye keep yourselves, ye shall do well. Fare ye well. Amen. Now, notice that council that they had at Jerusalem. It was a council to decide what things should the Gentiles continue to keep. Amen. What requirements should they continue to keep as new born again believers saved under the grace of God? Number one, it was not to keep the Sabbath day. It was not to keep, amen, the new moons or the feasts, amen, or the dietary laws. And why was that? If you look with me for a moment in Colossians chapter 2, just for a moment here, Colossians, the second chapter, amen. Hallelujah, we're going somewhere with this, amen. Colossians chapter number 2, the Bible says here in Colossians chapter number 2, referring to the dietary laws, the new moons, the feast, amen, of all the Jewish ceremonies, of which, you know, many would require the Gentiles to keep. The Bible tells us exactly what we should focus on, amen. And whether or not we should focus on or be required to keep the law of Moses, amen, in regards to the ceremonial and civil law that God told Israel. The Bible says this here, amen. We're going to go all the way down to verse number 6. As ye have therefore received Christ Jesus the Lord, so walk ye in him, rooted and built up in him, and established in the faith, as ye have been taught, abounding therein with thanksgiving. Beware, lest any man spoil you through philosophy or vain deceit, after the tradition of men, after the rudiments of this world. Listen to what the Bible says. and not after Christ.
0: Hmm.
1: Not after Christ. For in him who the Lord Jesus Christ is referring to dwelleth all the fullness of the Godhead bodily. And ye are what? The Bible says ye are complete in him. This is powerful. Amen. Which is the head of all principality and power. Because, amen, there were those that were saying that the Gentile believers were not complete in Christ. That they had to keep the dietary laws. Keep the feasts. Amen. Keep all the Mosaic commandments to Israel that keep, say, circumcision and everything else. Amen. The Sabbath and all that. So here's what the Bible says here. It says, ye are complete in him, the Lord Jesus Christ, which is the head of all principality and power, and whom also ye are circumcised. Listen to the Bible says, with the circumcision, me with own hands, in putting off the body of the sins of the flesh by the circumcision of Christ, buried with him in baptism, okay, wherein also ye are risen with him, through the faith of the operation of God who hath raised him from the dead. Thank you, Jesus. And you being dead in your sins and the circumcision of your flesh hath he quickened together with him, having forgiven you. I love it. Hallelujah. Thank you, Lord. Listen to this. Listen to what the Bible says. Having forgiven you, hallelujah, all trespasses. You know what powerful that is? To be forgiven of sins and of trespasses. Amen. It's wonderful. Hallelujah. Made right in the sight of God because of the blood of the Lamb of God, which taketh away the sins of this world, that we are now saved by the grace of God. Sins, oh, hallelujah, that was held up against the believer. Now, hallelujah, they're made right and justified by the grace of God through the blood of Jesus Christ. Hallelujah. No longer headed for hell, fire, and damnation. But the Bible says he had forgiven you of all your trespasses. Glory to God. God. Amen. Wonderful. Thank you. Thank you. Thank you. Thank you. Thank you. Thank you, Jesus. Amen. Hallelujah. Praise you, the Lord. Blotting out, the Bible says, listen to this now, verse 14, blotting out the handwriting of ordinances. Now, this is what we want to focus on. That was against us, which was contrary to us, and took it out of the way, nailing it to his cross. Huh? Now, the handwriting of ordinances. That refers, amen, specifically to the Jewish ceremonial and civil law, amen? Handwriting of ordinances, amen? That which you shouldn't touch, shouldn't taste, and you shouldn't eat certain things, amen? Which God told Israel for a time to separate them from the heathenistic nations that were surrounding them, that were doing these things. Also, amen, to protect them from bacteria, amen? And from parasites and so forth. Which, of course, modern science at the time, I didn't have a clue about it. They couldn't see these microscopic organisms and bacteria that would destroy them, make them sick. Amen. They couldn't see that. God, of course, knew all that. So that's why he told them to be cleaned. If you touch it, wash, do these certain things. But we know that now. We have all these hand sanitizers now in hospitals that we bring with us when we go through our daily routine of life because of all these different viruses that we know about now. But God, who is all-knowing, already knew that. So he told Israel not to do certain things for health reasons and also to be separate from the heathen. And so Christ, the Bible says, nailed it, amen, nailed all those ceremonial and civil things to his cross, amen, the blood, the handwriting of ordinances, amen. That was against us. We couldn't keep those things. You're touching a dead carcass, touching this, eating that, and so forth. Amen? And so all those things, the Bible says, he took it out of the way, nailing it to his cross. And now the Bible goes on to say this. Listen, it says, in having spoiled principalities and powers, he made a show of them openly triumphing over them in it. Over what? Over them in the cross. Amen? The cross of Christ. And so the Bible says, as a result of all this, verse 16, let no man therefore judge you in meat. Now, we know we're referring to Leviticus. We mentioned Leviticus, amen, at the beginning. Let no man judge you in meat, okay? Don't let nobody judge you in meat or in drink or in respect of a holy day or of the new moon or of the Sabbath days, amen? So the new moon referring to the Feast of Tabernacles, a feast of the different feasts of Israel. And don't let men judge you in regards to these different things. Amen? And so that's what the Bible says. Don't let any man judge you in regards to these things. Don't let any man do that. Praise God. Because You are now, the Bible says, complete in Christ. Amen. Hallelujah. The Bible says you are now complete in Jesus Christ. So therefore, you are not to go back to those things of the Old Testament in regards to the civil and ceremonial law. Amen. Don't let no man judge you in regards to this. Why? Of meat. Of that you shouldn't eat swine. You shouldn't eat lobster. Amen. Hallelujah, somebody. Amen. And so, oh, you're unclean by eating that. You shouldn't do that. You shouldn't do that. No. What about the Bible says here, or, you know, you shouldn't in meat or in drink or in respect of a holy day. Amen. Or you're not keeping this the Day of Atonement. You're not keeping this referred to in the Old Testament. Amen. Or in respect to, the Bible says here, in respect to the new moon, you're not keeping the Feast of Tabernacles. You're not keeping the Festival of Purim and all those different Jewish, amen, festivals in regards to the moon that shows the time by which the festival needs to be taking place. Amen. Or of the Sabbath days. The word days is in italics in the King James. The Sabbath day of the Sabbath. Amen. Oh, you're not keeping the Saturday Sabbath. You're not a true Christian. You should keep the Sabbath. You should keep it from sundown. Amen. Sunrise, sundown to sunrise, and so forth and so on. You need to keep it or you're not a Christian. That's lies. Amen, somebody. If you believe it, shout hallelujah. It's lies. Amen, somebody. No, sir. Amen. Hallelujah. The Bible, does the Bible say no, sir? Verse number 17. The Bible says, which are a shadow of things to come, but the body is of Christ. Amen. You know, you walk during the daytime and you can see your shadow. Amen. Especially when it's really sunny out. Amen. You can see your shadow, or you can see shadows of buildings and trees and different things. Amen. The shadow is not the substance. Amen. The shadow only reflects the substance. Amen. The body, right? The real image of what the shadow is reflecting. And so the Bible says those things are only a shadow of things to come, but the body is of Christ. So the shadow ends somewhere. The shadow ends in the body. Hallelujah. So the Apostle Paul, under the inspiration of the Holy Ghost, says, once we're saved by the grace of God, all those things, the Sabbath days, the new moons, amen, the meat, the hallelujah, the eating of meats and all these different things, hallelujah, the holy days all point to Jesus Christ. And when people get confused and start, amen, focusing upon the Sabbath day, the new moons, the festivals, the feast, they miss the whole point of what God, why God was giving it to Israel in the first place. It was to point them to Christ. Amen. To show them the hallelujah, the difference between that which is holy and that which, amen, was unholy, and that which was clean and that which was unclean. And that's what God said in the Old Testament. Amen. This animal to you is unclean. That animal to you is clean. That's why he told them, don't eat the lobster. Amen. Don't go ahead and eat the swine. Amen. Don't go ahead and eat the camel. Hallelujah. Amen. Don't go ahead and eat all, amen, these locusts that you shouldn't eat. You should only eat the grasshopper. Hallelujah. You don't go eat the cockroach. Amen. All those different things. Amen. God was telling his people not to do for a reason. Amen. To be, for them to be separate, for them to be holy unto him, to them not to be like the world surrounding around them. Amen. And so now in the New Testament, Christ fulfilled all the ordinances that were held against us. So we don't have to, amen, go back into all these things. We're about touch not, taste not, and handle not. Amen. Amen. Hallelujah. And that's what the Bible says here. And Paul, the Apostle Paul, continues on in Colossians chapter number 2. Hallelujah. Amen, somebody. He says in verse 18, let no man beguile you of your reward in a voluntary humility and worshiping of angels, intruding into those things which he hath not seen, vainly puffed up by his fleshly mind, and not holding to the head, from which all the body by joints and bands, having nourishment, ministered and knit together, increase it with the increase of God. Wherefore, if ye be dead with Christ for the rudiments of the world, why, as though living in the world, are ye subject to to ordinances? Remember, the Bible says, what did Christ do? He took away the ordinances. The ordinances, the civil, the ceremonial law. That's what it says, which means what? He says, touch not, taste not, handle not, which are all to perish, with the using after the commandments and doctrines of men. So now Paul says, because Christ nailed it to his cross, if any man tells you you shouldn't eat shellfish, you should not go ahead, hallelujah, and go ahead and you shouldn't eat pork chops, don't have no bacon, amen, somebody. He says that is not after Christ, that's after the rudiments of this world, amen, somebody. And now you can still, just because someone doesn't want to eat that doesn't mean they're not a Christian. That's not what I'm preaching, amen. You can say, well, I don't want to eat swine, I don't want to eat these things. It's fine, but don't make it a biblical practice by which you command everybody to follow, because the Old Testament says that we shouldn't eat swine. It's false. It's not. It's false that the Old Testament doesn't teach that. It's true that the Old Testament teaches it. Amen. But it's false in telling people that they must adhere to the commandments and doctrines. Amen. But which God has given to Israel already, and so therefore now, if you command people to do it, Paul says that it's not after God's word any longer. Commandment of men. Because once you're saved by the blood of Christ. And making people's minds and hearts deter themselves away from the word of God and away from the salvation which is only found in his son, the Lord Jesus Christ. They start making the shadow, amen, the shadow to be the body instead of the body to be the body. And now they confuse everybody, amen, and get them all mixed up into all false kind of doctrines and deceptions. And sometimes which will lead many into heresy, amen. Hallelujah. Whenever you, amen, make this Bible, hallelujah. Whenever you point a doctrine away from Jesus Christ, you're in deception. Amen, somebody? When you make this gospel, amen, hallelujah, apart from Christ and not make Christ the center of what the whole Bible is all about, you are in a false gospel that will eventually damn the soul. Amen. That will eventually damn the soul. Some people may not be there yet, but they're on the wrong road, amen? And many have gone into the way of damnation. This Bible is all about Jesus, amen? It's all about Jesus. From Genesis to Revelation, it's Jesus, Jesus, Jesus, Jesus, Jesus, Jesus. Hallelujah. Everything about this whole Bible is about Jesus Christ. And if we're not pointing to him and pointing to the cross and pointing to salvation and redemption in the Lord Jesus Christ, and we're not preaching the cross and the salvation which is only found in the Savior, the Lord Jesus Christ, we are preaching a false gospel. Now, getting back to what we're saying, amen, and God to Leviticus chapter number 11. The clean, the unclean, amen. The holy, the unholy, amen. Why did God do that in the first place? Well, again, it's to show the distinction between the people of God and the ungodly. It is to show, amen, the difference between, amen, that with the his called out assembly, amen. His called out people from the heathenistic, ungodly nations around the world that it couldn't care less, amen, about anything. They just give themselves over to every kind of violent, lewd way that will not try to show any kind of worship unto God and amen in their life and whatsoever, no surrender to the Lord and to his word and commandments. And so this is the whole point of it, amen. And so now we go to Second Corinthians, amen. We wanted to establish that, amen. Second Corinthians, praise the Lord, thank you Jesus, hallelujah. Chapter number 6, amen. The ordinances, the Bible says ordinances. Did someone say ordinances? Against us, amen. The ordinances, Christ took it out of the way, and that's what Paul said. These ordinances, they're out of the way now. They're out of the way. So when anybody comes and says, oh, you should not eat shellfish, the Bible says, go back to Colossians chapter number 2 and show them what the Bible says. We are no longer under the commandments to keep the rudiments of this world and the commandments and doctrines of men. Because now if they command you not to eat shellfish, it's no longer the word of God that's commanding you not to do so. It is their doctrine. It is their commandments. And it's not the commandment of God. Why? Because God has now, hallelujah, fulfilled his word through Christ. And he took all those ordinances out of the way, nailing it to his cross. Amen. So does that mean we can go ahead and sin against God and his word? Of course not. Amen. He blotted out our transgressions. Amen. It means that we need to live, amen, a life of holiness. The moral law. The moral law. Amen. 2 Corinthians chapter number 6 and verse 14 says, be ye not unequally yoked together with unbelievers. For what fellowship hath righteousness with unrighteousness? And what communion hath light with darkness? That's powerful. Be not unequally yoked together with unbelievers. Amen. Yoking means to come together with them in fellowship, together with unbelievers. Amen. Yoking means to come together with them in fellowship. Amen.

Jehoshaphat, who was a godly king of Judah, amen, the southern kingdom, align himself with the perverse and wicked, ungodly northern kingdom of Israel, Ahab. And God says here, and Jehoshaphat, the king of Judah, returned to his house in peace to Jerusalem. Verse 2, and Jehu, the son of Hanani, which is, the Bible says, the seer, prophet, went out to meet him and said to King Jehoshaphat, shouldest thou help the ungodly and love them that hate the Lord? The Bible says, therefore is wrath upon thee from before the Lord. Nevertheless, there are good things found in thee, and that thou hast taken away the groves out of the land and hast prepared thine heart to seek God. Hear this now. The prophet of God goes to the man of God, Jehoshaphat. He was a godly man. He loved the Lord, but he did one serious error. He started to have fellowship, and he started to yoke together with an unbeliever called Ahab and his wife Jezebel. One of the, you know, this wicked alliance that came and killed the prophets of God, amen, where Elijah the prophet had to run for his life, amen, and so forth. One of the darkest hours of the history of the nation of Israel. And here is Jehoshaphat when he should be separating himself from this ungodly king of Israel called Ahab. He instead, what? Joins him. He instead aligns himself with him. He instead has fellowship with him. He instead does not rebuke him for his idol worship and his wickedness and idolatry and ungodliness and perversion and killing the prophets of God. And what happens here? The seer comes now to the man of God and he says this, shouldest thou help the ungodly? Wow. Speaks for the Lord. And love them that hate the Lord. Listen, love, he says, shouldest thou help the ungodly and love them that hate the Lord? What does he say as a result of this? He says, therefore is wrath upon thee from before the Lord. Here it is now. The Bible says, amen, showing the difference between the clean, the unclean, between the holy and the unholy. God is saying, look, this is what we must do. We must. If as a child of God, as a born-again, Bible-believing Christian that's born again by the Spirit of the living God, amen, not help the ungodly, amen, not love them that love the Lord. If we do, God's wrath is upon us. What fellowship is light with what? With what? With what? With what? With what? With darkness. There is no fellowship with light, and there's no fellowship with darkness, amen? Light and darkness cannot have fellowship. Either it's day, it's night, amen? Okay? Either something's righteous or it's unrighteous, amen? I remember my wife was reading to my son years ago, Psalm 23, and she'd come to the word, righteousness. And he goes, righteous? What's righteous? Amen? And that's so true. People today understand what is right. Righteousness comes from the word right, and as opposed to that which is wrong. And we know that the Bible says, amen, hallelujah, the God's ways are right, amen? You believe it? Say amen. God's ways are right, not just most of the time, but all the time. Psalm chapter 119, verse 160 says this, thy word is true from the beginning, and every one of thy righteous judgments endureth forever. Every one of his righteous judgments endureth forever. Hallelujah. Amen. Every one of his righteous judgments, amen. They're all right. His word is right. Hallelujah. And so we want to have a life. You want to have a life that's right? You want to get on the right path? I want my life to get on the right path. Well, go to the Bible. Amen. Hallelujah. Go to the word of God. Hallelujah. Don't go to your friends. Don't go to your teachers. Don't go to your employer. Don't go to your husband or your wife or anybody else. Go to the Bible and find out what's right before God, because we're living in a time where people will tell you all kinds of garbage and deception today. Go back to the Bible and find out for yourself what's right before God. I'm not saying you can't go to a godly counsel. Amen. And let them encourage you from the word of God. Amen. That's good and everything. But nowadays, people can tell you all kinds of garbage and make you believe that you're doing right. Amen. What fellowship of righteousness with unrighteousness? What fellowship of light with darkness? Now we got these so-called Christian rock and roll groups. Amen. Christian hip hop and so forth. No such thing. It's Christian hip hop. No such thing as Christian rock. Someone says, oh, yes, there is, preacher. I got a Christian rock album and Christian. That's not what I'm talking about. I'm talking about it in God's sight. In God's sight, it doesn't exist. Because what fellowship of righteousness with unrighteousness? That music is unrighteous, amen? When you have all these

0: artists, amen, singing worldly music and looking at the world and collaborating with the world, and they think God's pleased. They even sing the music from the world, and they think it's wonderful, amen, hallelujah. Go ahead and sing all this music from worldly artists, and they think that's no problem, it's fine. God is pleased with sing songs from the Beatles, and many artists say, oh, I love the Beatles, or I love Tupac Shakur. These are worldly artists from the world. These are so-called Christian artists saying they love worldly artists. And the Bible says that we just read in the Old Testament in 2 Chronicles chapter number 19, that God says, amen, why should you help the out of them that hate save, amen? The Beatles, what? Talking about all kind of perversion and fornication and mess and ungodliness, who on the Sgt. Pepper's Lonely Hearts Club Band album, I believe it's of 1967, has an occultist named Aleister Crowley, has Hindu gurus on the front of the album. These are the people that they love the most. Marilyn Monroe and all these different individuals who are perverse and ungodly people. Amen, somebody? And people say, oh, I love the Beatles. They are one of the people that encourage my music. Of course, they encourage the music of this ungodly Christian rock and roll. Amen? Because it's not of God. And you think, and everybody thinks, oh, well, God loves me. God thinks it's great. That's only legalism, preacher. Is it legalism? Or is it what the Bible says that God clearly commands us to stay away from this mess? Amen, somebody? Oh, yes. Not to love the world, amen? And so the Bible says, and back, amen, going back to 2 Corinthians, amen, what fellowship of righteousness with unrighteousness, what communion hath light with darkness? Then goes in verse 15, and what concord with Christ hath Christ with Belial? Listen, Belial, demon spirit, prince of the devils. So Jesus Christ will come by and say, Belial, let's you and I get together, man. Let's call off. Let's no longer be at odds with one another. Let's have peace, Satan. Let's have peace together, and let's rule together. You know how blasphemous that is? That's demonic. God, Christ will never do. The Bible says God is light. Hallelujah, somebody. And in him there is no darkness at all. There is no darkness with God. There will never be darkness with God. Not now and not for all eternity. And when somebody decides that God Almighty will justify sin and will justify iniquity and will think that it's okay for a Christian to align themselves up which God hates, with that which God hates, is utter blasphemy. And blasphemy means to speak evil of. I mean, because why is it blasphemy? Because you're speaking evil of Christ. You're saying that he will have fellowship with darkness when in fact it is an absolute 100% impossibility, hallelujah, by his very essence and nature for God to have any fellowship with evil and iniquity and unrighteousness and sin. Impossible. I said impossible. Yin yang, the yang is a lie from the that all the good and evil and there's a little bit evil and good, all that garbage, not with God. No, sir, not with God, and neither is it with Satan. Amen? There is no good in him. Hallelujah. There's nothing good in him. He's a liar, Jesus said, and he is the father of lies. He's a deceiver, hallelujah, a murderer from the beginning. You can't rely on nothing he says. He's a liar, 100%. Why? Hallelujah. I'm not saying that. I don't rebuke him. The Lord rebukes him. That's what Michael the archangel said in Jude. He said, the Lord rebuke thee, Satan. I don't rebuke him. The Lord rebukes him. Amen? That's why Jesus says, get thee behind me, Satan. Christ rebukes the devil and all his hordes of hell, and therefore they promote one thing. What is it they promote? Darkness, unrighteousness, wickedness, perversion, that which goes contrary to the laws and standards and ordinances of God. Hallelujah. It goes again. They go against God's word and his truth, amen, found in the scripture. And so therefore, how can I as a Christian have fellowship with that which God hates? How is it possible? Well, we're living in a time when people are saying it is possible now. You can go ahead and live, amen, in sin. You can go ahead and have fellowship with the world. And the world will think, and God will think and say, this is great. I'm so encouraged to see that you're showing true peace with your neighbor and true peace with everybody around you. That's not the peace the Lord is talking about. Amen? It's a lie. So now we have, amen, this, like I just mentioned, Christian rock and roll. People singing all these secular songs. Now you got people going to these secular movies, amen, loving Batman, Spider-Man, all these different secular movies coming out, amen. They just love it. Go to the theater, rent it on the films, amen. No problem, amen. Not a problem. Not even a shame to do so. Amen. Not a shame. And they go to these concerts, amen, of the world, amen, like Kenny Rogers and you know, Jay-Z and whatever it may be. They don't mind it, amen. They have them on their iPods and all these kinds of things, amen, on their Facebook accounts, loving these things. You can't love the world and love the Father at the same time, amen, somebody? They're only deceiving themselves. And the Bible says there's no fellowship, there's no concord with Christ and Belial. And what part hath he that believeth with an infidel, an unbeliever? An unbeliever. So in other words, how can you go around and have fellowship? You can befriend somebody who's an unbeliever, but you cannot have fellowship with them. Meaning to say, you can't walk with them. You can't go to the same place they're going to. Jehoshaphat was having fellowship with Ahab. Amen? You can't have fellowship with the world. The Bible makes that clear. You cannot have it. If you love the world, the love of the Father is not in you. Amen? As a matter of fact, the Bible calls you and I an enemy of God if we befriend this ungodly, wicked world of sin. Turn with me to James chapter 4. Amen? James the 4th chapter. The Bible says, ye adulterers and adulteresses, know ye not that the friendship of the world is enmity with God? Whosoever therefore will be a friend of the world is the enemy of God. You decide to be a friend of the world, the Bible says you're enemy with God. The Old Testament, God called, said to Jehoshaphat, the wrath of God is upon you. And Hanani the seer told Jehoshaphat that, right? Because he loved those that hate, he loved those that hate God. Amen? And so if we desire to go ahead with this world, amen, and love the world, love the worldly system, desire, amen, all of these things the world promotes, amen, the lust of the flesh, the lust of the eye, the pride of life. We desire to go, amen, to these theaters. Oh, I wish I could go. I'm a Christian, but I wish I can go watch that film. I wish I can go to that movie. Oh, why can't I go watch that movie? I wanted to see it so bad, but I can't. I'm a Christian. Listen, your heart's already ready. Oh, your heart is already not right with God. Because you're desiring that which God already hates. You got to get on your face before God and get right with him. And when you're right with him, you'll say, no, I don't want that. I want righteousness in my spirit. I want him to live and move, hallelujah, inside me. Amen? I want to have fellowship with him. Hallelujah. And the Bible says very clearly, if we walk in the light as he is in the light, we have fellowship one with another. And the blood of Jesus Christ, his son, God's son, cleanses us from all sin. If we are saved, we want to have fellowship with God. Couldn't care less about him. Couldn't care less, amen, about an ungodly, perverse DVD, amen, somebody? Oh, I want to see Star Wars. I want to go ahead and watch Star Trek and all that garbage from the pit of hell full of New Age philosophy, full of all the occult and ungodliness, not mentioning the name of Christ, amen, promoting a new idea, new world system that's none of God, amen, promoting the Force. What is the Force? The Force is a New Age philosophy of mind control, amen, that we can tap into our own, amen, inner self and find our own Kundalini Force. It's an idea of Hinduism. Amen. Hinduism. And to look into oneself, it's a lie from the devil. Don't be deceived. No, I don't want that garbage and that junk. I'm saved by the grace of God. And one man said years ago, why does the world always have to have the good music? Hallelujah. I don't know what they're talking about. They have no clue what they're trying to say. When September the 11th, 2000, and number one occurred, what did America do when they were in their lowest state? Did they go to Michael Jackson? Did they go to Jay-Z? Did they go down to Willie Nelson, amen, to all the worldly artists, amen, hallelujah, that the world got to offer, amen, all the superstars and celebrities at the time? No, they went to the hymns of the church and to try to find some consolation in their soul when they were in the lowest state. The worldly artists could do nothing for them. It was like crumbs coming down to hell, hallelujah. But now they had to go back
1: after the hymns of the church and find hope and refuge in Jesus Christ. He's the only hope. All that mess will one day crumble. The world, hallelujah, passeth away, and the lust thereof. But he that doeth the will of God abideth forever, the Bible says. Hallelujah, somebody. That's what the scripture teaches us. Come out from among them and be ye separate, saith who? The Lord. Amen.
0: World have all the good music. What a bunch of lies and garbage from hell. Look what all that mess did. Amen. Those individuals that talked about that. Larry Norman, one of the founders of the fathers of the Christian contemporary music, the Christian rock movement or whatever. You want to label it? You know, why did the devil have? The devil never had the good music ever at any point in time. It's a lie. Why do people say those kind of things? Because they have a lust for the world. They have a desire for the world. Amen? What the world got is sensual. If you ever hear music that's sensual, you can guarantee 100% it's not of God. You know what I said? If you have music that is sensual of the flesh, you can be guaranteed 100% and that music is not of God. Amen? Hallelujah. If the music doesn't force you, encourage you to go to prayer, if it doesn't encourage you to be holy, if it doesn't encourage you, amen, to read your Bible and seek the face of God, if it does not encourage you to be separate from this world of sin, hallelujah, if it does not encourage you to evangelize, you can be guaranteed 100% that music is not birthed and born in the bosom of God Almighty. It's birthed and bosomed from Satan himself to deceive and damn souls to hell. It's not of the Spirit of the Lord. Amen. God has separated light from darkness, amen, to use it as an illustration today, amen. That's why, hallelujah, the Bible says, he said, let there be light in Genesis chapter 1, and he separated the light from the darkness, because light in darkness cannot have fellowship, hallelujah, and neither can Christ and Belial. If we are Christ, we can have no fellowship with that which is of Satan. And what this world supports is none of the Spirit of God, is of the spirit of the devil. That means you can't go out there and say, oh, I'm going to go to the strip bar and watch these women undress, and this is great, I'm a Christian. No, you're not, sir. You're deceived. You're going to hell if you don't repent of that. Oh, I can be a Christian, go ahead and go to the racetrack and start gambling, amen, and covet everybody else's money. No, the Bible says those who are covetous will not inherit the kingdom of God, amen. Hallelujah. Don't go and play them lottery tickets and think, oh, I'm saved. Oh, preacher, you're giving us a bunch of rules. No, I'm giving you what the Bible says. Without holiness, no man shall see Almighty God. We are living in a time where people believe that they can be unholy and still pass through the pearly gates. It's one of the greatest deceptions that we're living in today, that you can live like a dog and speak like a dog and curse and swear. And the Bible says, if you curse and you swear, amen, and you can't bridle your tongue, your religion's vain. But people still believe that they can still be saved and pass through the pearly gates and curse and swear and live like a dog. No, sir, you will not pass through the pearly gates. Thus saith me, the preacher. No, thus saith the word of Almighty God. Hallelujah. And so this is what the scripture says, amen, making the difference. Why does God want to make the difference? Because God loves you. God cares about you. He cares about me. He doesn't want us. He's not willing that any should perish, but all come to repent. This is the reason why God does this. Just to put us down, just to ruin our fun? No, not at all. Hallelujah. But to give you life and life more abundantly, living holy, loving Jesus Christ, and being saved by the word of God, amen, is a more abundant life. Is a more abundant life. You know how many people are wrecked and ruined by sin, who pierce themselves through with many sorrows because of sin? Multitudes. Oh, I want to live the way I want to live. I want to go out there and sell my body and make all kinds of money. And they find the precious young girl finds herself dead. Amen. Man says, oh, I'm going to leave my wife and go out and sow my wild oats and fulfill the lust of my flesh. With all kinds of disease, family ruined, his life ruined. Whoa, sin did a great work, didn't it? It was so worth it in the end. What a lie. What a lie from the devil. Oh, but I wanted to fulfill that which is in my heart. Go ahead and do it. The Bible says in Ecclesiastes chapter number 11 to the young men, huh? But he said, but in the end, you're going to face the judgment of God. You're going to face the wrath and judgment of God. And the reason why God didn't bring his wrath immediately upon Jehoshaphat in 2 Chronicles chapter number 19, verses 1 to 2, is because Jehoshaphat decided to set his heart to seek the Lord, to throw away the idols, the groves, amen, and to seek God's face. Listen, That's what the Lord wants today. He wants people to go ahead and seek his face to avoid his wrath. Amen. To come under the blood of Jesus Christ. Hallelujah. Amen. Because the blood of Jesus Christ, God's Son, cleanses us from all sin. And that's how we can be forgiven of our sins and escape the wrath of God through the Lord Jesus Christ. But it's not. But once you're saved, amen, you love the Lord, you cannot, and I cannot, no true Christian can love the world and believe that they're still born again and saved. I know many do today. Multiple numbers of people do. Preachers and those in many churches believe that they're still saved and they can live in sin. Matter of fact, as I mentioned so many times, this one lady in Chicago believes that you can commit for, wrote a book about it. You a Christian, can two Christians, non-Christians who've never been married before, two unmarried so-called Christians can go ahead, commit fornication, live a monogamous fornicative life, and God's so pleased with them, and they're going to heaven, and God loves them, and all this kind of garbage from the pit of hell. It's not nothing to do with love. It's not love. It's the worst kind of hatred ever. Amen. Love does not rejoice in iniquity, but rejoices in the truth. Oh, talk about love, and these people don't have a clue what love really is. Amen. Hallelujah, somebody. They don't know the love of God. The love of God, hallelujah, came down out of heaven. His name is Jesus Christ, and he died on the cross for our sins. Not for us to commit sin, but for us to be saved from sin. A big difference. But they believe that now that we can go ahead and commit sin. Christ has now given us the authority to commit sin, and he'll accept us because he loves us just the way we are. What a lie from the devil. God does not love you. God will never love you the way you are. God will never love me the way I am. Yes, God loves us in spite of who we are, but God will never love us for who we are. That's why Christ died for us. God commendeth his love toward us in that while we were yet sinners, Christ died for us. God's love is commended in the work of Christ, and that's why he came to die to save us from sin. But people don't want to talk about sin. Oh, no more. No. Oh, yes, we must rip it down. We must talk about it. We must list it from one end to another end and rip it down to the lowest hell and never make an apology for any kind of vile, lewd, perverse, evil, hellish, ungodly, abominable, wicked way of unrighteousness. No, sir. Jesus calls this nation, rather this generation, a generation, amen, of vipers. He calls it, hallelujah, an evil and adulterous generation that seeketh after a sign, amen, somebody, and they don't want the preacher of God to call amen men and women to repentance. And what hell does, hell says no, we gotta shut them up. And so what the devil does, amen, he's created a new false gospel that's telling people that they can go ahead and live in sin. And for years, as I was going to Bible school, I remember they were for years trying to reconditioning people's minds by saying, well, if you hear a preacher preach against sin, if you hear them do this, oh well, it's, you know, they're not really preaching the love of God, they're really slashing people over the pulpit. They're really going on and hurting people. They're not really inviting them to come. And that was the reconditioning of Satan through the mouths of those false prophets. Amen? Trying to recondition people not to receive the unadulterated and word of Almighty God, and for them to go ahead in multitudes to be damned to hell. That was the purpose of that reconditioning through the words of these preachers. Amen, somebody? And now people, now majority of people, when they hear this kind of preaching, immediately they turn off their ears and stop listening to it. Amen. Just like the Bible says, they turn away their ears from the truth and turn to fables. But they don't want to listen to it any longer. They can't handle it no more. They don't want to even listen to it for 1 second. But preaching against sin, that's why they don't want to preach. The preachers are not preaching to hell no more. They don't want to hear about hellfire and damnation. No, sir. They want to hear about how God can be, amen, a millionaire God's way, how I can relieve my stress. Amen. All these messages that don't mean nothing in the end. Hallelujah. Then the devil still lead people to hell. Don't tell people the difference between the clean and the unclean. Between that which is holy and that which is unholy. They don't want to make the difference because of the fact, amen, people's hearts are turned away from God. But when you look into the Bible, amen, 2 Corinthians chapter 6, as we close, the Bible says, and what agreement hath the temple of God with idols? For ye are the temple of the living God. As God had said, I will dwell in them and walk in them and will be their God, and they shall be my people. Wherefore come up from among them and be separate, saith the Lord. And the Bible says this, touch not the unclean thing. I love it. Just like in the Old Testament. Amen. God said in Leviticus chapter 11, don't touch this unclean thing. Why? A shadow of things to come. to point to our relationship with Christ. Huh? So Paul, under the inspiration of the Holy Ghost, now grabs this Old Testament teaching, amen, into its fulfillment in the New Testament, hallelujah, for the Christian. The now, hallelujah, God told Israel in Leviticus chapter 11 and other passages in the Old Testament about not touching the dead carcass, about not eating this unclean, amen, animal or whatever it may be, amen. He was showing, look, this is what God's purpose and meaning is for us today as a true church of God. God, we are not to partake of sin. We are not to have fellowship with darkness. We are not to have fellowship, amen, with an infidel. We are not to go ahead and partake of sin and justify it and love it, amen. We're not to go to the movie theaters and love this ungodly movie, eat the popcorn and laugh at the sin, laugh at the adultery, laugh at the sin of homosexuality. Look at, amen, we're not to do that. We're not to go, amen, into our workplace, amen, and sign, amen, a card of congratulations to two men who want to get married, or sign or congratulate a man who now turned into Roger, amen, who now turned into a woman, amen, hallelujah. Are you here when I'm preaching? No, sir. Or a woman that now turned herself into a man, they can't do that anyway, amen. They can only do it in the outward appearance. That woman who was born a woman will man who was born a man will always be a man from now into all eternity. Are you hear what I'm preaching? Amen? And it doesn't matter what the government wants to say. Oh, we'll give them a new birth certificate. I couldn't care less what kind of garbage you want to give. So if my birth certificate, if they say I'm Barack Obama, I guess I'm Barack Obama. What kind of garbage is that? That's the nonsensical, illogical lies that the governments of this of at least this country, anyway, Canada, and I'm sure others around the world are starting to do it now too, are trying to do. Make people believe a lie. So what are they going to do? So if you have, amen, a rock, you paint it gold, you go to, amen, some kind of a, I don't know, gold trading place where they trade gold and they give you money for gold, you know, you give your watch or whatever, and you get money back from it. Because it got a certain amount of gold or whatever. So you get a rock. You start painting with gold paint. And you go bring it back to that dealer who gives you money for gold. You think he's going to say, oh, this is gold. Wonderful. We'll give you $500 for it. He's going to laugh on your face. This is a rock. You mean to tell me you painted gold over this rock? No, it's gold. No, it's a rock. What are you talking about? What about that man turned to a woman? It's still a man. Huh? Oh, looks like a woman. I don't care what it looks like. It's still a rock. What about that woman? Oh, she looks like a man. I don't care what she looks like. She is still a rock. Huh? It's still the same thing. And so what we find in the Bible, the people don't want to preach these things. Oh, I'll get arrested. I'll lose my job. I'll be set with cuss because they love mammon more than they love God. They're not a Christian. You can't be a child of God if you love this world and you want to save your life. If you save your life, amen, the Bible says, amen, you're going to lose it. Hallelujah. The Bible makes it clear. Jesus says, if you're ashamed of me and of my words in this what? Let's read it together. Amen. Let's go to Mark's Gospel, chapter number 8. Hallelujah. The words of the Savior. Amen. I could quote it, but I want us all to go to the Word of God and read it together. Mark chapter number 8. Amen. Mark's Gospel chapter number 8. Hallelujah. This is the Savior speaking. Amen. Hallelujah. Because he knew exactly. He's all-knowing. He's God in flesh. Amen. I don't care what no one says. He's God in flesh. He's God Almighty who created all things, both visible and invisible. The Lord Jesus Christ. Amen. Mark's Gospel chapter number 8. Amen. Verse 38 says, whosoever therefore shall be ashamed of me. Now people will stop right there and say, well, I'm not ashamed of Jesus. I'll tell people that I'm a Christian. I'll tell people that I love the Lord. I'll tell people that I go to church and that I read my Bible. I'll tell them when I got saved. Oh, yeah, I'll tell them. I'm not ashamed to talk about Jesus. And, you know, Oprah Winfrey talks about Jesus. You know, all these, Joe Osteen and everything. All these other people talk about Jesus. Even Muslims talk about Jesus. Even Hindus talk about Jesus. Amen. So a lot of people can say, oh, yes, I'm not ashamed of Jesus. I'll talk about Jesus wherever I go. Listen, he's not finished, though. Whosoever therefore shall be ashamed of me, this is what he says. He connects himself to something. And, that's a conjunction, and of my words. Powerful. When you connect Jesus Christ of Nazareth with his words, which is what is found in the Bible. And that's not only the red letter is found in the New Testament. Amen. It's from Genesis to Revelation, rightly divided. Amen. When you connect him and his word, then you are talking about, he's talking about the Jesus Christ found in Holy Scripture, the biblical Jesus. Not the false Christ that the world loves, this Jesus that they love, who they believe will accommodate and justify and support and love sin. That's not the true Christ of the Bible. That's a false Christ. Amen. The Apostle Paul talks about another Jesus in 2 Corinthians chapter number 11. It's a false Christ. This one, amen, is the true Jesus Christ who connects himself with the Word of God. He says, if you're ashamed of me and of my words, and he says this, in this what? What does he call this? In this rather adulterous and sinful generation. Now, he says, if you're ashamed of me and what I say in the Bible, the Word of God, okay? In this sinful and adulterous generation. Why does he use those two words? Sinful. Meaning though this is a generation that loves to break the laws of God and that supports breaking God's law. And this adulterous. Ye adulterers and adulteresses, know ye not that friendship with the world is to be the enemy of God. And so what does he say there? He says, those who claim to know me, the adulterers and the sinful generation that don't even care to know me. He says, if you're ashamed of me, amen, to speak my words in this sinful and perverse and adulterous generation, if you are ashamed to speak it out in your school, if you're ashamed to speak it out in your workplace, if you're ashamed to speak it out in front of your family members or in front of a crowd, amen, or in the bank or in the grocery store or on the street or on the telephone, if you're ashamed of me, hallelujah, in this sinful and adulterous generation, he said, what does he say in the word of Almighty God? He says this, of him also shall the Son of Man be ashamed when he cometh in the glory of his Father with the holy angels. Powerful. If you're ashamed of me, I will be ashamed of you. Huh? Because when people justify sin and are ashamed of what the Bible says, I won't preach about homosexuality over this pulpit. You won't find me mentioning one. If anybody comes here, we'll take them off the pulpit. That's because you're a liar. You don't know God. Amen? If you are ashamed to preach against the sin of homosexuality, the sin of transgenderism, the sin of the binary, the sin of adultery, the sin of fornication, the sin of idolatry, the sin of murder, amen, or abortion, or whatever it may be, gambling, lying, stealing, hallelujah, somebody, unforgiveness, racism, whatever it may be, amen. If you're ashamed to preach against all that mess and ungodliness, you don't know God, amen. Somebody, because I'm afraid that people might not like me. Listen, if I say these things, maybe conservatives won't like me. Who cares about that, too? Eh? Some people are afraid that, if I say these things, people in the conservative camp may not like me. Who cares about that? If they're going against what the Bible says, they who cares, amen. They're sinful and adulterous. Now we know most in the conservative camp, amen, are on the right page with the Bible because the Bible is conservative in what it says. But I'm talking about politically, amen? Sometimes in politics, amen, the things that may be conservative is not necessarily what God says, amen? And people think, God, whatever this party says, it must be of God, amen? Not so. Not so at all. Praise God. The Bible says to be good to the stranger, to be good to those who come in, and you don't want to be nice to them. You want to be mean-spirited. We're not going to help this person. We're not going to help this refugee. And you think it's of God, that's of the devil. Amen, somebody? No, sir. Hallelujah. Amen. And then they start focusing more on politics and the gospel of Christ. But the bottom line is, this is a sinful and adulterous generation. Amen? That doesn't want to fear God. Doesn't want to seek the Lord. It doesn't want to hear the word of God. And that pressures you and I to justify their sin, to justify perversion, to justify, while I mention homosexuality, because these are the things that the world is trying to promote more than ever before. And is trying to crush the true Christian into acceptance. Amen? Heard of one preacher, amen, being arrested for preaching against homosexuality, or somebody complained about it. I personally was arrested for that as well. Amen? And they let me go. Why? Because they pressure you not to mention these things. Amen? But as a Christian, we must. And we must tell the people the difference between that which is holy and which is profane. Because if we don't, the Lord will be ashamed of you and will be ashamed of me, and guarantee you he's coming back. Amen? Amen? And so people think it's wonderful. Oh, right now we can just go with the flow and we won't worry about being hurt. We won't be worried about being hurt financially. We won't have to lose a job. We won't have to lose this, and we're all good, and we can go on vacation and so forth and so on, and we won't mention nothing to nobody. One of these days, if you don't go get right with God, amen, and you don't take a stand for the gospel, it means to lose your job, lose your car, lose your money, lose everything that you got. If you're unwilling to do that, you cannot be his disciple, and he will be ashamed of you on the day of judgment. You'll be cast into hellfire and damnation because you decided not to, amen, be his child. The Bible says this, amen, verse 17 as we close, in 18 of 2 Corinthians chapter 7. Rather, chapter 6. Wherefore, come up from among them and be ye separate, say the Lord, and touch not the unclean thing, and I will receive you. This is what God says. And will be a father unto you, and ye shall be my sons and daughters, say the Lord Almighty. Listen, God says, you will be my sons, you will be my daughters. That's what he says. If you depart yourself from the unclean thing, if you separate yourself from sin, if you separate yourself from the perverse things of this ungodly world, amen, hallelujah, God says, I will be a father unto you. You will be my father, and you will be my, and I will be your father, and you will be my child. You will be my son. You will be my daughter. We will have fellowship, amen, because you're walking in the light as I am in the light. With this world. That's what Elijah did. He decided, no, sir, no fellowship with this world. I want fellowship with Jesus Christ. That's what Moses did. No fellowship with this world. Amen. He said, I'm the one who no longer want to be called the son of Pharaoh's daughter. Amen. I want to serve God. Amen. Hallelujah. Rejecting the riches of Egypt. Amen. And so forth. And that's exactly what the Christians did through all history. True believers. They were a called out assembly. The word church means ecclesia in the Greek. A called out assembly. A called out assembly from this world of sin and abomination. And if now the church of today, this false church world of today, thinks that because now we can now partake of the things of this world and still be called the church, and everybody else thinks, oh, this is great, they're deceived. They are no longer the church of the living God. They're now apostate, which means they've fallen away from the true faith, and now they're believing a lie and justifying sin, and God Almighty will no longer call, hallelujah, them his son or his daughter, and they can't call God their father, even though they want to, because now they're walking in darkness. No fellowship with Christ in Belial. No fellowship with light and darkness. Amen? None. Always remember that. You will not be called a Christian. Listen, you and I can only be called a Christian if God calls us a Christian. We can't call ourselves a Christian. By what standard do we have to call ourselves a Christian? You know how serious it is to be called a Christian? You know how serious it is to be called a Christian? I'm a Christian. That is the greatest, amen, title that you could ever hold, that I'm a Christian. As much as I count it a wonderful privilege to be called a husband, to be called a father, amen, to be called a son, son-in-law, all these different kinds of things, amen, grandson, and all these. As long as I find it a privilege to be called a father and a husband, that's a wonderful title. It's a title. But there's no greater title to be called a Christian. I'm a Christ follower. I belong to Jesus Christ of Nazareth, who died on the cross, shed his blood for my sin, hallelujah, rose up from the dead on the third day according to the Holy Scriptures, went to heaven, and is coming back again. There is no greater title than any human being can be called but that of a Christian. And only God Almighty can define you and me as a Christian. Amen? The Bible calls us Christians. First Antioch. Amen? Peter talks about being called a Christian. All throughout the Bible, the word is there. It's a Christ follower. Amen? Hallelujah. It's even in the writings of first century historians, second century historians. But the reality is, there's no and we can call that as if we separate ourselves from sin. Touch not the unclean. The minute you touch the unclean thing in the Old Testament, as I close, you became unclean. You never made the unclean thing clean. The unclean thing always made you unclean. That's why you cannot make Christian rock pure. No such thing as Christian rock. You cannot make rock and roll pure. You cannot make hip-hop music pure before God, or heavy metal, or whatever kind of garbage it is. Amen? It will never be clean. What about Christian prostitution? No such thing. What about Christian pornography? No such thing. Make pornography clean. It's perverse. Amen? Never be Christian. What about the nudity camps? Believe these things are supposed to exist. No such thing. Christian cigarettes, Christian adultery, Christian fornication. Now we got Christian homosexuality. Oh, no. Oh, yes, we have it now. People calling homosexuality Christianity, and that homosexuals are Christians, and they're not. They will never be Christians until they repent of their sin like everybody else and come to the cross and be born again and not touch the unclean thing. Amen, somebody? But be clean in the heart. The Bible said, the pure in heart, they shall see God. You got to be pure in heart to see God. You cannot have the impurity in your heart. You got to be born again by the Spirit of the living God. You got to be saved by His grace. You got to come the way of the cross. Make the difference between that which is holy and that which is profane, and show that you're a child of God, but not touching that wicked, sinful, ungodly thing which God hates, and say, no, Lord, I'm going to serve you. I'm going to live for you by your grace and by your power, the power of the Holy Ghost. That's the only way you can live the Christian life, is by the power of the Holy Ghost, not in your own strength, but by the grace of God and by the power of the Spirit, and you will be called His son and His daughter, saith the Lord Almighty. Let's all stand, amen, as we close, amen. Go to prayer. Amen. Touch not
1: the unclean thing, but show the difference between that which is holy and that which is profane, because God Almighty wants the difference to be made. Amen. He does not want there to be a blurred line.
0: Oh, you know, we'll just mix the darkness with the light and have a little bit of gray. I had a church tell me that one time. We don't see things like you see it. We see it more gray. That's why they're an apostate church. Amen? Not believing the Bible. And what Christ will one day say to them, I know you not. And to some others, I never knew you. Tragically, it didn't have to be that way. They could have not touched the unclean thing. They could have walked away. I hear now that same church that I just talked about now, amen, where I was a youth pastor, not telling the young kids to go ahead to the theaters. Go ahead to watch the movies of this world. Go ahead. It don't matter. Listen to the ungodly, worldly music. Oh, that stuff is fine. You're still a Christian. God still loves you. You're still going to heaven. Oh, no, no. One church in Atlanta, Georgia. Amen. I'm including close with this. In YouTube, they have the people there dancing. Amen. To all the secular music. Amen. People from back in the 50s and the 70s and 80s, or from whatever your generation was, whatever music that you had in the generation that you belonged to, whether you're Generation X or Baby Boomer or Baby Buster or whatever it was, they have them come out and say, come out, if this is your song, amen, come out and dance to this hip-hop music, come out and dance to this R&B music of the past, amen, and they came out and all dancing, amen, and he goes, oh, and the preacher kept saying, oh, you're not going to hell, and he kept laughing, don't worry about it, y'all, you ain't going to hell, you're not going to hell, what a liar, what a liar, what a liar, and if he doesn't repent his pants, whole body will be on fire, as Jesus said, and he doesn't want that. God wants him to be saved. These people are lying to multitudes. They're not separating themselves from the unclean thing, but they're touching it, they're loving it, they're supporting it. And as a result, God's wrath is upon them. God forbid that you and I do that by His grace. Doesn't mean that we're better than anybody else. It just means that we want to walk in the Spirit. And let us not do that. Let us not touch the unclean thing. Hallelujah. Make a difference. Tell the people the difference. Oh, but people will argue with you. It doesn't matter. They're not arguing with you. If you're telling them the truth, they're arguing with the Bible. Amen? The Bible says, if man despises, don't despise God in 1 Thessalonians chapter 4. So let's not touch the unclean thing. Make a difference between that, the holy, and the profane. That which is right before God and that which is an abomination on the world. Sin to the homosexual, the transgender, the fornicator, the adulterer, the liar, the false Christian, all those individuals, amen, the drunkard, amen, can be saved, turn from sin, and receive salvation through the Lord Jesus Christ, amen, and not go to hell, but go to heaven by His grace, amen, hallelujah, God is good, amen, praise God, touch not the unclean thing, and I will be, amen, a father unto you, and you shall be my sons and daughters, saith the Lord Almighty.

Well, praise the Lord. Hallelujah. Thank you, Jesus. Amen. God is good. Praise the Lord. Amen. Thank you, Lord. I want to welcome you right now to the International Deliverance Ministries radio broadcast and podcast. My name is Evangelist Sean Bonito, and also International Voice of Deliverance Radio, 24 hours, amen, of uncompromised Christian radio. Praise God. Amen. We want to go right now into our topic of discussion, and that is Mormonism. Mormonism, otherwise known as the Church of Jesus Christ of Latter-day Saints. Mormonism. Satan transformed into an angel of light. We want to go right now in prayer. Amen. Praise God. Father, we pray for all those listening to the sound of my voice. Let your name be glorified, magnified, and exalted as we go through the word of God. And, oh God, expose the lie of Mormonism, God, that's holding back precious Mormons into the darkness of Satan to damn their souls to the lake of fire, to hell for all eternity. God, we pray your name will be glorified, that you save souls, your name will be magnified and glorified. We give you thanks and praise in Jesus' name. Amen. Praise God and amen. Hallelujah. We want to talk about the Mormon Church, or again, as I just mentioned, the Church of Jesus Christ of Latter-day Saints. Amen. The Church of Jesus Christ of Latter-day Saints. And again, this is not to, amen, attack the individual. We love we love Mormons. We love the individual. We love the people. Amen. That's why we're having this podcast, as we are having other podcasts, and as we preach the gospel, because we want people to be saved, to come to know the Lord Jesus Christ, repent of their sins, and go to heaven, not go to hell. What Mormon Church, amen, we're going to talk about them right now, the Church of Jesus Christ of Latter-day Saints, right on their website, churchofjesuschrist.org, it gives an overview of who they are and what they are. The overview of the Church of Jesus Christ of Latter-day Saints is this, and I quote, "The Church of Jesus Christ of Latter-day Saints is a worldwide faith of over 60 million members centered on the belief that everyone on earth is a son or daughter of a loving God, and that his son Jesus Christ saved the world from sin and death. Jesus Christ invites all of God's children to come unto him, follow, and become more like him." They claim to have, on the same website, they claim to have over 30,000 congregations in more than 160 countries and territories. They believe that they are the reestablished church, or the restoration of the Church of the Lord Jesus Christ, which was lost after the death of the apostles. This is what they believe. And so the question is now, first of all, is that true? Did they believe that the church went into complete apostasy as a result of the death of the apostles, and that Joseph Smith, their founder, in the early 1800s, I believe around 1820, came and discovered the true gospel by having a real account of the Father and the Son, the Lord Jesus Christ, coming to him and expressing to him that all other Christian churches and their creeds are an abomination. I'm just paraphrasing what they believe. You can go on their website and find this to be accurate. And so this is what they believe. They believe that they are a restoration of the gospel, that the gospel in and of itself was lost many, many, many years ago. But is this true? Is this what the Bible teaches? Amen. Is this what the scriptures clearly teach? And that you will find from the word of God that it is not what the Bible teaches. If you go to Matthew's Gospel, chapter 16, for example, Matthew's Gospel, chapter 16, and the Bible says here, the Lord, amen, is commenting on himself being the rock and upon which the church will be built, even though he's talking to Peter, amen. He's referring to himself as the rock, amen, upon which the church would be built. And if you go to Matthew's Gospel, we're not going to go into all of that right now. But Matthew's Gospel, chapter number 16, amen. Hallelujah. Verse 18, the Bible says, And I say also unto thee that thou art Peter, and upon this rock I will build my church, and the gates of hell shall not prevail against. He's talking about the revelation by which Peter understood him to be the Christ, the Son of the living God. But the reality is, amen, that the church, amen, upon that rock, upon Christ Jesus, amen, the Bible makes clear that the gates of hell will never prevail against the church. That doesn't mean that there won't be apostasy. There has been, and there is absolutely right now apostasy, a turning from the faith. People, churches supporting the sin of homosexuality, the sin of divorce and remarriage, and all other sins. But, of course, in many other sins that we're not going to get into at this point in time, and false teachings.
But the reality is that the Bible says the gates of hell should not prevail. But the Mormon churches believe that the gates of hell has prevailed for approximately from the time of the apostle to up to 1,800 years, to the time of Joseph Smith, a young man, amen, that was living in upstate New York, Palmyra, New York, I believe it was, in 1820. And this is when he believed that when he claimed to receive a vision from God the Father and from the Lord Jesus Christ. Now, in this vision that he received, amen, again, that he claimed that that God the Father and the Lord Jesus Christ said to him that all other Christian creeds are an abomination, and that they came to encourage him to restore the lost gospel, that was lost after the death of the apostles. And now, is this true? Now, this is what they say on their website, and I quote from the Restoration of the Church of Jesus Christ. While Jesus Christ was on earth, he established his church following his death and the death of his apostles. Some of the precious truths he taught and his sacred authority were lost for a time. This time period is known as the Great Apostasy, according to them, unquote. And quote again, in the spring of 1820, a young man named Joseph Smith prayed to God with great concern for the salvation of his own soul and to know which church he should join. God and Jesus Christ appeared to Joseph and began to prepare him to bring back or restore the precious truths and the sacred authority that had been lost from the Church of Jesus Christ formed while on the earth. Under the Lord's direction, Joseph Smith organized a Church of Jesus Christ of Latter-day Saints on April the 6th, 1830. And it continues on to say this, through the power of God, Joseph Smith translated an ancient record written by prophets who lived on the American continents and taught and testified of Jesus Christ. This ancient record is called the Book of Mormon and stands alongside the Bible as another testament of Jesus Christ, that Jesus Christ is the Son of God and Savior of mankind, unquote. So this is why they believe that, amen, that they are the only true church, the one to restore the truth of the gospel that was lost after the death of the apostles. Now, is this true? Is this true? And we're going to look into the Word of God to find out whether this is true or not. And we're going to find out that it's not true, that it's a complete and utter lie. What does the Bible teach here? Okay, we're going to go to Galatians chapter 1 for a moment. Amen? Galatians chapter 1 before we get into more of the doctrines of the Mormon church. Galatians chapter 1, amen, the Apostle Paul writing to the church of Galatia, the Galatian churches, amen, the churches at Galatia, rather, in verse 2, and all the brethren which are with me unto the churches of Galatia. It was a region, amen, not just one church. And he wrote to them, and this is what he said. He said, verse 6, I marvel that you are so soon removed from him that called you into the grace of Christ unto another gospel. Listen, which is not another, but there be some that trouble you and will pervert the gospel of Christ. But though we or an angel from heaven preach any other gospel unto you than that which we have preached unto you, let him be accursed. As we said before, so say now I again. If any man preach another gospel unto you than that ye have received, let him be accursed. For do I now persuade men or God, or do I seek to please men? For if I yet please men, I should not be the servant of Christ. What we want to look at here, amen, from Galatians is the fact that the Bible teaches us, the Apostle Paul talks about the Galatians, the churches in Galatia being deceived with another gospel. He mentions that the churches of Galatia, amen, need to understand that some are trying to pervert the gospel, which is the Judaizers, amen, trying to make them continue in the law of Moses, that they need to be circumcised and so forth. Keep the dietary laws and the civic laws, the ceremonial laws of and the civil laws of the law of Moses. And the Apostle Paul is teaching that this is a false gospel, amen? And he says, but even if we or an angel from heaven preach, amen, any other gospel unto you than that which we have preached unto you, let him be accursed. Interesting. Joseph Smith claimed, which we just read from the Mormon website, claimed in 1820 that he received a message and a visitation from God the Father and from the Lord Jesus Christ
telling him that all other churches were an abomination, that he should not join them, and that they are there to for him to now bring forth the gospel that was hidden for centuries to the world. Well, this is not what this is. Is this not what the Apostle Paul mentioned? Absolutely. How do we know that? Well, they claim that the gospel was lost. It was lost, and that it for centuries. Well, if the gospel was lost, at what point in time was it lost? And how do we know whether or not we have the true gospel as opposed to a false gospel? Well, we'd have to have, amen, the original gospel and an understanding of what the original gospel is. And we do right here. Amen. What is the gospel? Well, the Bible tells us what the gospel is. Amen. Very clearly. Here it is. It's the simplicity of Christ. Amen. So we go to 1 Corinthians chapter number 15. The Bible says, "Moreover, brethren, I declare unto you the gospel which I preach unto you, which also ye have received and wherein ye stand, by which also ye are saved." Not trying to be saved, but ye are saved. "If ye keep in memory what I preach unto you, unless ye believed in vain," which means you can fall away. It means once saved, always saved is a lie. Amen. "That our salvation is only secure so long as we remain in Christ." We're going to continue with this in a minute. It says here in verse 3, "For I delivered unto you first of all that which I also received, how that Christ died for our sins according to the Scriptures, and that he was buried, and that he rose again the third day according to the Scriptures, and that he was seen of Cephas, amen, then of the 12, and after that he was seen of about 500 brethren at once, of whom the greater part remained at this present, but some have fallen asleep. After this he was seen of James, then of all the apostles, and last of all he was seen of me also, as of one born out of due time." Listen now. He just gave what the gospel was. What is it? I just read it. Amen? It was that what? That Christ, Jesus Christ, died for our sins in verse 3 according to the Scriptures, that he was buried, and that he rose again the third day according to the Scriptures. Hallelujah. That is the gospel, period. Amen. The grace of God that we're saved by. We're saved by the work of Christ and the work of Christ alone. Now, how do we receive that? The Bible says we need to repent and receive him by faith. Repentance is not work. Repentance, just shows that we've truly received the grace of God. When we bring forth fruit meet for repentance, we don't live holy to be saved. We live holy because we're saved. It's the evidence of salvation. Not so with Mormonism. We're going to get to that on the Mormon understanding of salvation. But first of all, we want to talk about, amen, who do they believe God really is before we get into the understanding of salvation? But we understand just now that they did not restore the gospel. The gospel was never absolutely totally lost. God always had his people throughout every dispensation of time. I'm going to touch on that right now for a moment before we get into the doctrines of the Church of Jesus Christ of Latter-day Saints, otherwise known as the Mormons. Here it is now. We want to go now and understand from the book of Revelation. This is the Lord Jesus Christ talking, amen, to the churches of Asia Minor, amen. And Bible scholars believe each one of these churches represent a particular part of the church age. But you find, we're not going to go into all of it, but if you find all throughout this, in the scriptures here, all throughout the scriptures in regards to the church age and understanding how Christ still dealt with those, even in the midst when many churches were departing from the truth, that there always was, hallelujah, a remnant of people that continued in the truth. Amen. So we go to Revelation, amen. Right now, I'm going to go to Revelation chapter 2, verses 8 to 11. This is the church, amen, at Smyrna. Praise God. It says, unto the angel of the church in Smyrna, write, these things saith the first and the last, which was dead and is alive. It says, I know thy works in thy tribulation, amen. He has nothing bad to say about this church. And we go down to verse 10. Fear none of those things which thou shalt suffer. Behold, the devil shall cast some of you into prison, that ye may be tried, and ye shall have tribulation 10 days. But be thou faithful unto death, and I will give thee a crown of life. He that hath an ear, let him hear what the Spirit saith unto the churches. He that overcometh shall not be hurt of the second death. Now this is the church of Smyrna. Hallelujah. We go on, find out in the Bible that there is other churches, amen, of course, all throughout, amen, here in the book of Revelation, Revelation 2, 24 to 29, amen. And the church of Thyatira, praise God. The Bible says that there is those in Thyatira, amen, that were still holding fast, praise God.
So where's the total apostasy that they're talking about? In the Mormon church, it was not total apostasy. There was apostasy that they're talking about. In the Mormon church, it was not total apostasy. There was apostasy, but it was not total apostasy. Those

the church in Thyatira, the Bible says, but unto you, in verse 24, but unto you I say, and unto the rest in Thyatira, as many as have not this doctrine, as many as not have this doctrine, means that there was those that did not be, they were not polluted with the lies of Satan, and which have not known the depths of Satan as they speak. I will put upon you none other burden, but that which ye have already hold fast till I come. And he that overcometh and keepeth my works unto the end, to him will I give power over the nations. Praise God. They overcame. Amen. The remnant that overcame, but did not pollute themselves with the false doctrines, amen, of the church of Thyatira. Then we now go to the church of Philadelphia, amen. In Revelation chapter number 3 and verse number 7, the Bible, and to the angel of the church of Philadelphia write, these things saith he that is holy, amen, in truth, and he that hath the key of David, he that openeth, and no man shutteth, and shutteth, and no man openeth. I know thy works. Behold, I have set before thee an open door. Amen. And no man can shut it, for thou hast little strength, and hast kept my word, and hast not denied my name. Hallelujah. Now, if these churches are representing the church age, this is the second last church, the church in Philadelphia, amen, before the sixth church, before the seventh church of Laodicea, which is apostate. Amen. And even then, we're going to find out that there is still a remnant of people that have the true gospel and that responded to Christ. So you find that through all the dispensation of time within the church, amen, of Asia Minor, the churches which Christ was referring to in the book of Revelation, there was always a remnant of people. Amen. So what does this mean? It means that the church of Jesus Christ of Latter-day Saints is lying, saying that the church was in total apostasy from the time of the apostles till now. The Bible rejects that completely. As we just mentioned, that Jesus said, on this rock I will build my church, and the gates of hell shall not prevail against it. It will never prevail at any point in time in history. Praise God. Even though there may be a small number, but it doesn't matter. God will always have his people in every dispensation of time. And the church in Philadelphia, God found nothing wrong with them. Amen. Hallelujah. Church of Smyrna and Philadelphia. The church of Laodicea, the final church. Amen. We see here the final church. Praise God. Even that church. If you go to Revelation chapter number 19, as many as I love, I rebuke and chasten. Be zealous therefore and repent. And then he goes, behold, I stand at the door and knock. If any man will hear my voice and open the door, I will come unto him and sup with him, and he with me. To him that overcometh will I grant to sit in my throne, even as I also overcame and have sat down with my Father in his throne. Now, this is what, I mean, look, all the other churches was way before 18. You look at those other churches in Asia Minor, which Christ is talking about, happened way before 1820, way before that of 1820. Amen, which Joseph Smith claims to have finally restored the true gospel by seeing a vision of the Father, God the Father, and God the Son, which is a lie. According to what we just saw, giving the everlasting gospel, amen, leading him to the Book of Mormon and other things, and all these different things, as the other angel Moroni comes and also tells Joseph Smith some more false information. Now, as the Bible says, if we are an angel from heaven, preach another gospel, let him be accursed. This is exactly what has happened to Joseph Smith. And we're going to find out why that is, according to the word of God. Amen. Hallelujah. Praise God. We're going to find out why that is according to the word of God. The Bible goes on to describe, amen, in the book of Revelation, amen, that, praise God, those who open the door, amen, and hear his voice, he will come unto him and sup with him, and he with them. Amen. And so the Lord is dealing with them concerning the true gospel of repentance and faith in the Lord Jesus Christ. There's no talk. I mean, the apostles had nothing to do with the doctrines of covenants. Amen. Oh, the doctrine of covenants, which is one of the Mormon articles or books of authority. And then you have the Pearl of Great Price is another book of authority for Mormons. And of course, the Book of Mormon. Those three books, as well as the Bible, they count all those books to be inspired or authoritative, according to the Mormon Church. The apostles did not have, amen, anything to do with the doctrines of covenant, doctrine and covenants, or the Pearl of Great Price, or the Book of Mormon. Nothing. Zero. Nothing. Matter of fact, the Book of Mormon also contradicts the Bible on a clear biblical prophecy. And where is that? If we go to, amen, we go in the Book of Mormon to Alma, amen. Alma chapter number 7, and I believe it's Alma chapter 7 and verse Alma's chapter 7, and we go to verse number 10, from what I understand. Alma 7 and verse 10, and here's what they say concerning where the Lord Jesus Christ.

0: Christ will be born. Okay, and I quote, amen. This is what it says in Alma 7 and verse 10. Amen. And I believe this is from the Book of Mormon. It says here, and behold, he shall be born of Mary at Jerusalem, which is the land of our forefathers. Wait a minute. Wait a minute. Who? Say what? And behold, he shall be born of Mary at Jerusalem, which is the land of our forefathers. Who? They're talking about Jesus being born in Jerusalem. Wait a minute. I thought he was to be born in Bethlehem. Is that what the Bible says? It is what the Bible says. Jesus Christ of Nazareth was to be born in the city of Bethlehem according to Micah chapter 5, verse 2. Hallelujah. Amen. And he was according to Luke's gospel. Hallelujah. Chapter number 2. Amen. And so you find out what they're saying here is a complete lie. He was not born at Jerusalem. It says, she being a virgin and precious and chosen, who should be overshadowed and conceived by the power of the Holy Ghost, and bring forth the Son, yea, even the Son of God. Didn't happen. Yes, he was born of a virgin. The Bible says that happened, of course. And he was born in Bethlehem. Hallelujah. That was a prophecy that needed to take place to show that he was the Messiah. You can't get that wrong, but the Book of Mormon does. In Alma chapter 7, verse number 10. So they didn't know nothing about that. Amen. Hallelujah. It's a lie. Book of Mormon, and there's other contradictions we won't go into because we want to focus on three other areas, primarily the Mormon God, the Mormon Jesus, and the Mormon gospel, okay, we want to focus on. And you're going to understand that the Mormon God, the Mormon Christ, the Mormon gospel, and Mormonism in and of itself altogether is not a Christian organization, but it is Satan transformed into an angel of light to damn the precious souls of the Mormon people, amen, of Mormons who believe this foolishness, who believe this deception, who believe these lies, not knocking down the people, knocking down the false teaching, amen. We're talking about many people who are Mormons that are very well-famous people, such as Mitt Romney, who ran for the presidency of the United States in 2012. You know, Donnie Marie Osmond, they're entertainers and others who are Mormons and who adhere to the Mormon faith, okay? We're not to knock them down. We are to preach against the false teaching of Mormonism so that those precious people can reject that lie and be saved through the true Christ of the Holy Scriptures, who died for our sins, rose again from the dead, went to heaven, is coming back again. Hallelujah. That is the gospel, period. You don't need to put nothing else onto it, amen? That's the work by which we are saved. That's it, 100%. That is the grace of God, period. Nothing that we could do. The Bible says, and we're going to get to this, but the Bible, I have to quote it. The Bible says in Ephesians chapter 2, verse 8 and 9, for by grace are you saved. Amen. Hallelujah. For by grace are you saved, the Bible says. We are saved by the grace of God. For by grace are you saved, and not of yourself. It is the gift of God, not of works, lest any man should boast. Period. We're not saved by works. We're saved by the grace of God alone through faith. That's how we receive it, through faith. Amen. Through the Lord Jesus Christ. Now, faith is not just a mental assent. Faith is when you truly, amen, believe God. Amen. It's a faith without works is dead. When you act upon your faith and believe and repent and come to him by faith. That's what it means. It doesn't mean that you have to work your way to heaven. That's a false works, amen, of salvation. That's what the Mormons believe, but that's not what the Bible teaches. Amen. So that's what the Bible teaches about the gospel of grace. We want to understand now what, amen, the Mormon church teaches concerning who God is. Who is the Mormon God, and what is the Mormon God? Is it the God of Christianity? As I just mentioned, it is not. We're going to find out why that is, because Mormons, amen, love to try to make themselves be a Christian organization when they are not. Amen? So, praise God. The Bible goes on, I just want to just quote this from the Bible again. For by grace are you saved through faith, and not of yourselves. It is a gift of God, not of works, lest any man should boast. I want to quote that again because I want you to get the understanding that we're not saved by works, but by the work of Christ alone. Okay, now we're going to go to some Mormon teachings here on who God is. Mormons believe, okay, now you have to understand this. It's very serious. Mormons believe that God, the God, their God, the Mormon God, is not a trinity. They believe that their God is three gods. They believe in three gods. One, God the Father. Two, God the Son. Three, God the Holy Ghost. We believe, Christians believe, one God in three persons. We don't believe in three gods. We believe in one God. Hear, O Israel, the Lord thy God is one Lord, right? That one Lord has revealed himself in three persons. Amen. God the Father, God the Son, God the Holy Ghost. Amen. These three are one. Mormons don't believe that at all. They believe in they're polytheists. They are not monotheists. Monotheist means that the person that believes in one God, they believe in three. And they believe in many gods because they believe themselves that they can be, the people, mankind can achieve godhood. Okay? This is what they believe. Now we're going to look at some of their teachings as to how and why they actually believe in this false teaching of them being, you know, of achieving God, or rather of God being three individual people, okay, persons. This is what I quote from their website, newsroom.churchofjesuschrist.org. And I quote, this is what it says concerning the Godhead on the actual website of the Mormon website of the Church of Jesus Christ of Latter-day Saints. And I quote, the Trinity of traditional Christianity is referred to as the Godhead by members of the Church of Jesus Christ of Latter-day Saints. Like other Christians, Latter-day Saints believe in the Father, the Son, and the Holy Spirit, or the Holy Ghost. Yet, church teachings about the Godhead differ from those of traditional Christianity. For example, while some believe the three members of the Trinity are of one substance, Latter-day Saints believe they are three physically separate beings, but fully one in purpose, but fully one in love, purpose, and will. Unquote. They believe, okay, that God is not a Trinity, but three people. They believe in three gods. Understand that. That's not the God of the Bible, right? Not the God of the Bible, okay? The God of the Bible is one Lord, but three persons, Father, Son, and Holy Ghost. The Bible says in 1 John 5, 7, amen, there are three that bear record in heaven. Amen. What does it say? I'm going to read it. Amen. And this is what the scripture says in 1 John. Amen. Oh, you can't use that because, you know, there's not many manuscripts to prove 1 John 5, 7. It's a lie. We're going to do a podcast about that, or maybe a teaching video about that later. I'm not going to go into all the details, but this is the genuine utterance of the Holy Ghost. Amen. By the very grammar of where the text resides and also the evidence otherwise. And even though there's not much Greek manuscript evidence, there's a lot of other evidence proving the Johannine comma. Okay, 1 John chapter 5, verse 7 says, therefore there are three that bear record in heaven, the Father, the Word, and the Holy Ghost, and these three are one. They're one, of one substance, one God and three persons, okay? Now, they don't believe that, so we're going to go on. Who is God the Father to them, okay? They believe that God is a physical man, physical flesh and bones, flesh and bones. That's what they believe. From, okay, this is from the website, okay, newsroom.churchofjesuschrist.org, and the topic is God is Godhead, okay, is the Godhead. This is what they have, okay, in their website, and they talk about God the Father, okay. According to them, God the Father, and I quote, God is often referred to in the church as Heavenly Father because he is a father of all human spirits and they are created in his image. It is an appropriate term for a God who is kind and just, all wise and all powerful. A lot of these saints believe he has a human body, but is immortal and perfected. Heavenly Father instituted the plan of salvation, which allows individuals to live in his presence and with their families for eternity. In fact, this is his work, to bring to pass the immortality and eternal life of his sons and daughters, unquote. That's what they believe. They believe God is a physical man, physical flesh and bones, okay? This is what they believe from the, this is, remember, this is not from another Christian website quoting from Mormon articles from the Book of Mormon, Pearl of Great Price, or whatever. This is directly from the Mormon website itself. You can read it. I'm quoting right from the website, okay? And so this is what the website teaches concerning who God is. God is a physical man of flesh and bones, according to the Mormon, according to Mormonism. Mormons also teach, okay, that God, okay, did not create the elements. Did not create the elements. What do I mean by that? Well, they teach that God did not create everything, obviously, by saying that, right? Okay. And this is from their website, churchofjesuschrist.org. The topic is chapter 40, the Father and the Son. Okay. And this is what they talk about this in their article here, and talking about how God, amen, did not create the elements. Okay. And I quote this from this particular portion of the website. This is what they say. It's not the Bible. It's not the Bible at all. No, it's deception. Okay, the subtopic is God our Heavenly Father is the creator. And it goes on to say, the scriptures plainly, and I quote, the scriptures plainly and repeatedly affirm that God is the creator of the earth and the heavens and all things that in them are. In the sense so expressed, the creator is an organizer. God created the earth and as an organized sphere, but he certainly did not create in the sense of bringing into primal existence the ultimate elements of the materials of which the earth consists, for the elements are eternal. So they said that God didn't do that. The Bible says, in the beginning, God created the heavens and the earth, everything. He created all things. The Bible says that Jesus Christ created all things. All things were made by him. Amen? And we're going to get to that about the Lord Jesus Christ in a minute. We're still talking about God the Father, okay? Which is they call him Elohim. Now, they said that he did not create all things because the elements he did not create. They state that God was once a man and he became God. This is what Mormons believe. God was once a physical man, and through obeying the ordinances and covenants and so forth, and by obedience to, I guess, his father, all right, that created him, he attained godhood. Oh, this is not true. It is true. This is what they believe. Okay, and so we're gonna show you this. Okay, from the website, ChurchofJesusChrist.org. And from their article called The Grand Destiny of the Faithful. Okay, we're going to go to that now. The Grand Destiny of the Faithful. Okay, and again, this is where they say that God was, once a man became God. Okay, and I quote this. And I'm going to quote here from that article. It says, quote, in the spring of 1840, Lorenzo Snow was in Nauvoo, Illinois, preparing to leave for a mission in England. He visited the home of his friend Henry G. Sherwood and asked Brother Sherwood to explain a passage of scripture. While attentively listening to his explanation, President Snow later recalled, "The Spirit of the Lord rested mightily upon me. The eyes of my understanding were open, and I saw as clear as the sun at noonday, with wonder and astonishment, the pathway of God and man. I formed the following couplet, which expresses the revelation as it was shown me." And it was this, I quote, "As man now is, God once was. And it once was. As God now is, man may be." Feeling that he had received the sacred communication that he should guard carefully, Lorenzo Snow did not teach the doctrine publicly until he knew that the prophet Joseph Smith had taught it, unquote. They teach this, that God, the creator of all, the creator, amen, was once a man, a mortal man. He attained godhood, right? He attained godhood. He became God. He was not God from all eternity. They will say, yes, he was, because the eternal spirits are eternal. They come up with some false explanation, but that in essence, he was also a created spirit. This is what they all believe. So he was once a man, attained a physical body, and then became God. This is what they believe. Now, getting back to what they believe concerning God, is that what the Bible says about who God is? God is not a flesh. The Bible says God is a spirit in John's Gospel, chapter 4. And they that worship him must worship him in spirit and truth. He's not a man with flesh and bones. It's a lie. Amen? We know that Christ, amen, the Word became flesh and dwelt among us, because Jesus Christ, amen, added to himself a human nature, a human body, became a man, fully man, while still being fully God. Now, we're going to understand that Mormons believe that Christ was a created spirit. He is the first created spirit by Elohim, by God the Father. This is what they believe. Okay? They believe that he is the first, Jesus Christ is the first spirit child of the Father. Okay? This is the false teaching, okay, that we're dealing with here in Mormonism. Okay? Such a false teaching. But we're going to go to that now. Okay? And understand this false teaching concerning the Lord Jesus Christ. Okay, now Jesus Christ to them is to them the reason why we follow him. It's not because he's God. in flesh from all eternity, whose goings forth were from old, from everlasting. That's not the reason why we follow him, but because he was the firstborn of the spirit children of Elohim. Now, I'm going to quote this from the Church of Jesus Christ.org. This is what they believe. And I quote, Jesus Christ is essentially greater than all than any and all others by reason, number one, of his seniority as the oldest or firstborn. Number two, of his unique status in the flesh as the offspring of a mortal mother and an immortal or resurrected and glorified father. Number three, of his selection and foreordination as the one and only redeemer and savior of the race, and four, of his transcendent sinlessness. Okay. So they believe that Jesus Christ of Nazareth, okay, was a created spirit. This is what they believe right from the website, okay, that he was the first spirit child of Elohim. I'm going to quote some more of this from their website, God the Father and Son, chapter 40. And it says here, which is the Church of Jesus Christ.org website, and I quote, the subtitle is, Jesus Christ is the firstborn in the spirit and the only begotten Son of God in the flesh. Among this, and I quote, among the spirit children of Elohim, the firstborn was and is Jehovah or Jesus Christ, to whom all others are juniors. Jesus Christ is not the father of the spirits who have taken or yet shall take bodies upon this earth. For he is one of them. He is the Son, as they are sons or daughters of Elohim. Unquote. They believe Christ was a created spirit, the first one, by the way, by Elohim, the Father, right? Who also added to himself a human nature. But they believe something even more sinister, which is blasphemy. They believe that God the Father and Mary had sexual relations. Okay, this is what they believe. And I quote this from the same website under the same subtitle, Jesus Christ is the firstborn in the flesh and the only begotten Son of God. Listen, and I quote from the website. This is what they say. There is no doubt in the minds of Latter-day Saints in relation to the existence and personage of the Lord God Almighty, who is the Father of our Lord and Savior, Jesus Christ. There is no doubt in the minds of Latter-day Saints that Jesus is the Son of God, being begotten of the Father in the flesh. Jesus Christ is the Son of Elohim, both as spiritually and bodily offspring. That is to say, Elohim is literally the father of the spirit of Jesus Christ and also of the body in which Jesus Christ performed his mission in the flesh, and which body died on the cross and was afterward taken up by the process of resurrection and is now immortalized, the immortalized tabernacle of the eternal spirit of our Lord and Savior. Jesus Christ was born of his mother, Mary. He had a fleshly tabernacle. He was crucified and his body was raised from the dead. Okay. So anyway, it goes on to say that God the Father is his physical bodily father. Okay. They reject the fact that the Holy Spirit overshadowed Mary and so forth. Amen. That being the case, if he has a physical body of flesh and bones, that means he would have sexual relations with Mary, and that Mary would not even be a virgin. What a lie. This is the false teaching of the Church of Jesus Christ and the blasphemy of the Church of Jesus Christ of Latter-day Saints, huh? Saying that Christ was a created spirit. Now, what do they believe concerning Christ and other spirits? Well, they believe that he is a brother to us, amen? He's the first brother to us because he was the first one that was the firstborn of all the spirits, okay? This is what they sadly believe, okay? They sadly believe. Now, they also believe that Satan, the devil, okay, which we understand in biblical Christianity, and the Lord Jesus, okay, are spirit brothers. That Satan and the Lord Jesus Christ, okay, as I mentioned, are spirit brothers. They believe this. This is part of what they believe, okay? And this could be seen of the plan of salvation on the LDS website, how they believe this, right? The plan of salvation on the LDS website. So they believe, okay, that Satan and the devil, okay, as I just mentioned, are spirit brothers. And they don't have any qualms about that, okay? They have no qualms about that. They believe that this is true. Okay, and I'm gonna look into the plan of salvation, amen, concerning this issue that they believe concerning that Jesus Christ and Satan are spirit brothers. Okay. And I'm just going to find it here. Out of here for a moment. I'm going to find that very article, because I want to read from the actual Mormon website. That way you can understand that this is not some kind of makeup or mythical false teaching that they don't, or misrepresentation of what Mormons actually believe. This is what they believe. Okay. Okay. This is what they believe. So we're going to understand this from their actual website. Okay. Okay, so because this is what they believe about the plan of salvation in regards to the fact that Satan and Jesus are spirit brothers, okay? This is what they believe. And I quote this from their plan of salvation on their website, churchofjesuschrist.org. And I quote, okay, in harmony with the plan of happiness, the premortal Jesus Christ, the firstborn son of the Father in the Spirit, covenanted to be the Savior. And they quote from their authorities, Moses 4:2, Abraham 3:27. Those who followed Heavenly Father and Jesus Christ were permitted to come to earth to experience mortality and progress toward eternal life. Lucifer, another spirit son of God, rebelled against the plan and sought to destroy the agency of man. He became Satan, and he and his followers were cast out of heaven and denied privileges of receiving a physical body and experiencing mortality, unquote. It just says right here, Lucifer, another spirit son of God. That means he's spirit brothers with Jesus Christ, right from the article. This is what they believe. I just read it to you. This is the plan of salvation from churchofjesuschrist.org. They believe this. This is not make belief. This is not, you know, trying to slander them. This is the facts right from the horse's mouth, right from their website, what they believe. And so they believe that Jesus had a plan of salvation. Satan, Lucifer had a plan of salvation. And Jesus' plan of salvation was accepted by Elohim, okay, and by everybody else. And Lucifer's plan was rejected. Essentially, I'm not going to go into all the plan of salvation. It's such a look. The Mormonism is such a smorgasbord of confusion. It's very difficult to study and to go into all the details of what they believe. It takes a while to try to digest all of the information as such deception. But this is what they believe. The Jesus Christ of Mormonism is clearly not the Jesus Christ of the Bible. The Jesus Christ of Mormonism is not the Jesus Christ of the Bible. Jesus Christ of Mormonism was created by Elohim as a spirit child of Elohim. Okay? He was not God from all eternity, according to what the Bible members say. Oh, he's the eternal God. Right? But he's the only eternal God so much as that he became God and so forth. Okay? Not that he was God from all eternity. He didn't make all the spirits. Okay? I don't believe that. He didn't do that. Well, the Bible says he created all things. He created everything. Hallelujah. Every single thing. Both visible and invisible. That's what the scripture teaches us about the Lord Jesus. But they don't believe that. And there's so much fun in the end there that he's spirit brothers with Lucifer. No, he created Lucifer. He created the devil. He created Lucifer as a beautiful angel, right? But before Satan became Satan, he was a beautiful angel. He created him. Good. But Satan rebelled against God, amen, and sin entered into his heart, and he fell from heaven. And, of course, we understand him to be the devil, the adversary, amen, and Satan, Lucifer. Okay. Satan was created by the Lord Jesus Christ. Now, he's not a spirit brother. What blasphemy. What blasphemy. But this is the teaching of the Latter-day Saints, who they believe Christ is and was. That's who they believe he is. Okay? Understand that. Okay? And so they do not believe in the same Christ of the Bible as we believe. Now, what is the salvation of the Latter-day Saints? Okay? We're going to go just right now directly into the understanding of salvation. As we close, what do they believe concerning salvation? Finally, they believe that everybody is going to heaven. Okay, according to the Latter-day Saints, everybody is going to go to heaven. They believe in a form of universalism, essentially. Heaven is divided into three categories. Okay, heaven is divided into three categories, and it's divided into the three categories of the celestial kingdom. Okay. And then the other one will be the terrestrial kingdom. And the last one is the telestial kingdom. And then there's perdition. We'll discuss that briefly as we do it right now. Okay. But they believe, okay, that everybody, because of the death of Christ, I'm just summarizing, that everybody, you can look on the website for this, that everybody is basically going to go to heaven, okay? Even murderers, even thieves, even liars and extortioners and so forth, they'll go to heaven. Those people will go to heaven, though they'll have to suffer in the terrestrial kingdom for a time, and then they'll be given an opportunity to receive the gospel after death, which the Bible rejects, okay? So that's the three levels of glory that they believe in, okay? The celestial. Now, the celestial kingdom is the understanding that they believe that you can get there through keeping of Mormon teachings and doctrines, okay? First of all, this is what they believe on the Articles of Faith. And the Articles of Faith on the Church of Jesus Christ.org website, okay, this is Articles of Faith, chapter 1. And we go down to their understanding of salvation. And I guess it's Articles of Faith, chapter 1, and I guess it's verse 4 or number 4. We believe, and I quote, we believe that the first principles and ordinances of the gospel are, first, faith in the Lord Jesus Christ, second, repentance, third, baptism by immersion for the remission of sins, fourth, laying on of hands for the gift of the Holy Ghost. So they believe those are the things, amen, that you have to receive, and of course, more besides to get into the celestial kingdom, okay? Now, they teach in 2 Nephi, okay, chapter number 25, in verse 23, that God, you're not saved by the grace of God alone, but by your works to get to the celestial kingdom and to eventually become gods. That's what they believe. They believe like what Satan told Adam and Eve in the Garden of Eden, ye shall become as gods. This is what they believe. The Church of Jesus Christ of Latter-day Saints, lies, deception. So this is what they say. This is what's what is told in 2 Nephi chapter 25 and verse 23. And I quote, for we labor diligently to write, to persuade our children and also our brethren to believe in Christ and to be reconciled to God. For we know that it is by grace that we are saved after all we can do. After everything that we can do, then we can be saved. Amen. That means the work of Christ was insufficient to pay for your full salvation. You have to work your way up there through your own works and for your own, amen, hard labor to get to heaven. Amen. The Bible says in Galatians chapter 2, amen, if we're saved by the works of the law, then Christ is dead. What? In vain. If we're saved by God, if by the works of our own flesh and by the law, then the works of Jesus Christ is in total vain. That means we can save ourselves, amen, apart from the work of Christ. Then that means what was the whole point of Christ dying on the cross? Amen. It was only a small measure to try to get us to a place where we can please God. No, hallelujah. God said, this is my beloved son and whom I will please. God will never be pleased in you. God will never be pleased in me. God will never be pleased in anybody else except we are in his son. That's the only way God will be pleased with you and me, where his blood, amen, has washed away our sins, and that he, hallelujah, has justified us, hallelujah, by his blood. Amen. The Bible says, therefore being justified by faith, we are peace with God, hallelujah, through our Lord Jesus Christ. There's only peace to God the Father through the Lord Jesus Christ, who's also God in flesh. Not for you keeping any works of the law, for the Bible, the works of the law shall no flesh, the Bible says, be justified. That's the false teaching. That's the false gospel that the Holy Ghost through the Apostle Paul talked about. A gospel of works. A gospel to try to teach that you can get to heaven through your own efforts, through your own labor, through your own strength, through your own ability, through your own good works. It's a lie. It's a lie. It's a lie. It's a lie. That is the basis of every religion except for biblical Christianity. You can only be saved by the work of Christ alone on the cross. And it's not an easy believism. It's when you truly repent and be saved. And then you're saved, apart from any works. But you show, amen, that you're truly saved by your works. Amen. It's a totally different thing. You are not saved by your works. Your works demonstrate that you have truly trusted the Savior by living a holy life and walking in the Spirit. The Bible says, there is therefore now no condemnation to them which are in Christ Jesus, who walk not after the flesh, but after the Spirit. But Mormonism has been weighed in the balance and is found wanting. They believe that you can become a god. You can become gods. Amen. Once you fulfill all the requirements of Mormonism and go through the temple ceremony, and you have to be married and all that. Amen. And you can find this on their website. And once you go and do all of these things, okay, you will be accepted into the celestial kingdom, and you will be eligible to become God. Not
1: close to being God, but just like God, just like the Father. And you have your own, amen, many wives and create your own spirit children on another planet and all that kind of garbage. It's a lie. It's what Satan told Adam and Eve in the Garden of Eden, if you turn with me before we close, in the book of Genesis, amen, chapter number 3. And the Bible describes, amen, this, when Satan, the serpent, came to Adam and Eve. What was the conversation? Let's look at it in Genesis chapter 3. Now the serpent was more subtle than any beast of the field, Genesis chapter 3, verse 1, which the Lord God had made. And he said unto the woman, yea, hath God said, ye shall not eat of every tree of the garden? And the woman said unto the serpent, we may eat of the fruit of the trees of the garden, but of the fruit of the tree which is in the midst of the garden, God had said, ye shall not eat of it, neither shall ye touch it, lest ye die. And the serpent said unto the woman, ye shall not surely die. For God doth know that in the day ye eat thereof, then your eyes shall be opened, and ye shall be as gods, knowing good and evil. This teaching is not new. We just read here in the book of Genesis chapter 3. This teaching of Mormonism that you can become as gods, you could be a god, it comes right out of the mouth of Satan. It comes right out of the mouth of Satan. It comes right out of the mouth of the devil. And this is what they are doing now. They are promoting the doctrines of devils, seducing spirits to damn people to hell. Instead of trusting in the work of Christ alone for salvation, they now cast off, amen, the simplicity of Christ and believe a false gospel. We're going to go right now as we get ready to close to 2 Corinthians. 2 Corinthians, amen, in the New Testament, chapter number 11. The Apostle Paul, under the inspiration of the Holy Ghost, is writing. And verse 1, he says, would to God you could bear with me a little in my folly, and indeed bear with me. Listen now, here's what it says, verse 2. For I am jealous over you with godly jealousy, for I have espoused you to one husband, that I may present you a chaste virgin to Christ. Verse 3, but I fear, lest by any means, as the serpent beguiled Eve through his subtlety, so your mind should be corrupted from the simplicity that is in Christ. The Bible says, for if he that cometh preacheth another Jesus, whom we have not preached, or if ye receive another spirit, which ye have not received, or another gospel, which ye have not accepted, ye might bear well with him. Now, we're going to go all the way down to verse number 13, first, talking about these false teachers. For such are false Christs, deceitful workers, transforming themselves into the apostles of Christ. And no marvel, for Satan himself is transformed into an angel of light. Therefore, it is no great thing if his ministers also be transformed into the ministers of righteousness, whose end shall be according to their works. We could go to other areas of Mormonism, you know, of how Mormonism contradicts the Bible, how there's no archaeological evidence, and all these different kinds of things, amen, about Mormonism. We wanted to focus on some of the main fundamental teachings and doctrines of Mormonism, and that's what we did. But here's the thing. They depart from the simplicity of Christ. They want you to believe all this other garbage that you have to read from the Book of Mormon, from the Pearl of Great Price. You have to go ahead and read from the doctrines and covenants, try to understand it all in the Bible altogether with it, and try to understand all the framework of Mormonism and the lie of Mormonism that everybody goes to heaven when the Bible says in 1 Corinthians chapter 6, verses 9 through 11, that the unrighteous shall not inherit the kingdom of God, be not deceived. But they'll say, oh yeah, you can inherit the celestial kingdom. And they try to make you believe in a terrestrial kingdom, that you're going to make it there. And you won't. Because they believe that after death you can get to heaven, when the Bible says it is appointed unto men once to die, but after this the judgment. If you die in your sin, there is absolutely no way for you to receive salvation after death. No way. You're done. It's over. But they believe that you can still make it after death. Amen. And that you will have an opportunity to accept the Mormon gospel after death. This is what they believe. Okay. This is what they believe. They believe that. And this is a tragedy. It's a lie. It's deception. It's totally not true. But they believe that, yeah, you can definitely receive salvation once you committed horrible acts of sin and wickedness and perversion, that somehow you can still be accepted by God and go to heaven. It's what they believe. Okay? Which, of course, is not what the scriptures teach in any way, shape, or form. Okay? It does not teach this. But this is what they believe. And the Bible rejects this, as I just mentioned. I'm just trying to find the quotation for this situation, that what they believe here. Amen? Because it's a lie. So they believe that you can become as I mentioned, God, but that if you committed any acts of atrocities, you can still make it to heaven and be right with God. Okay, now this is from their website, okay, talking about the celestial kingdom, okay? Now, it says, the celestial glory will be reserved for individuals who receive not the gospel of Christ, neither the testimony of Jesus. These individuals will receive the glory after being redeemed from spirit prison, which is sometimes called hell. A detailed explanation of those who inherit celestial glory is found in Doctrines and Covenants. So they believe that even after you go to hell, you're going to still be given an opportunity to go to heaven. So what the Bible says, as I just mentioned, is it doesn't say that at all. Let's read from the book of Revelation. I just quoted from 1 Corinthians chapter 6, the unrighteous shall not inherit the kingdom of God. Jesus, so basically they're saying that basically most people, if not almost everybody, goes to heaven. Jesus says that's not true from Matthew's gospel chapter 7, saying that the gate to hell is wide. Matthew's gospel chapter 7 verse 13 says, "Enter ye in at the straight gate, for wide is the gate and broad is the way that leadeth to destruction, and many there be which go in thereat." Verse 14, because straight is the gate and narrow is the way which leadeth unto life, and few there be that find it. Few find the way to heaven, not to the celestial kingdom, but to heaven for salvation. Okay, it's talking about damnation. There's no such thing as celestial kingdom or celestial kingdom here at all. Amen. They'll try to go to 1 Corinthians 15, but it's a lie. They're misinterpreting the scripture in every way, shape, and form. No part of the Bible teaches that. Now as I mentioned, Revelation chapter 21, verse 8. It says here, "But the fearful and unbelieving and abominable and murderers and whoremongers and sorcerers and idolaters and all liars shall have the part in the lake which burneth with fire and brimstone, which is the second death." Where is the chance to get out? No chance, according to Revelation chapter 14 and verse number 9 through 11. The Bible says this, it's forever. "And the third angel followed them, saying with a loud voice, if any man worship the beast in his image and receive his mark in his forehead or in his hand, the same shall drink of the wine of the wrath of God, which is poured out without mixture in the cup of his indignation. And he shall be tormented with fire and brimstone in the presence of the holy angels and in the presence of the Lamb." Listen to this in verse 11, talking about the eternity of hell. And the smoke of the torment is sent up forever and forever, and they have no rest. Day nor night, who worship the beast and his image, and whosoever receiveth the mark of his name. The Bible says the smoke of the torment is up forever and ever, and they have no rest day nor night. It doesn't seem to me that they're coming out of there. They're not coming out. Whoever received the mark of the beast and his image, they're not coming out of hell. And not just them. The Bible says whosoever's name was not found written in the book of life will be cast into the lake of fire. Revelation chapter 20. And verse 15, right? They're not coming out of hell. But this is not what the Latter-day Saints believe. They believe that you have a chance. That false gospel will certainly damn people to hell. I can live a homosexual life. I can live a life of adultery, fornication, drink, steal, smoke, kill, whatever the case may be. Tattoo my body and love the world, amen. Go out and just love the world and love the music of this world and love all the worldly music and everything else and just love the system and the design and the filth of the world and still believe I'm going to pass through the pearly gates. "And the unrighteous shall not inherit the kingdom of God. If you love the world, the love of the Father is not in you." I'm believing all those lies from hell. I can go ahead. I can make it. I don't have to repent of anything. I don't got to do that because I'll have a second chance. Oh, yeah, in hell. Mormons, tell me that. They're telling you a lie. Be not deceived. The unrighteous shall not inherit the kingdom of God. Don't believe in the lie of Mormonism. Don't believe in their lie of the false God, their polytheism. Believe in the true God of the Bible. Hallelujah. Amen. I'm going to read that as I close and I pray and pray. Amen. As we close with this. Amen. Don't believe in the lie of Mormonism, their false Jesus, their false God, and their false gospel. Amen. And their false spirit. It's a spirit of Antichrist. Is Satan transformed into an angel of light? Amen. Believe in the true Jesus Christ of the Bible, who is God from all eternity, died on the cross, shed his blood on the cross, rose again from the dead, went to heaven. He was not a created spirit. He is the God of all eternity. In the beginning was the Word was with God, and the Word was not a God, but was God. Hallelujah. He created all things, amen, including every spirit, every body, hallelujah, who's ever lived, and everything, both physical and both visible and invisible. Praise God, amen. But here's what the Bible says in 1 John chapter 5, amen. It says in verse 20, And we know that the Son of God has come. And we know and have given us an understanding that we may know him that is true, and we are in him that is true, even in his Son, Jesus Christ. This is the true God and eternal life, little children. Keep yourselves from idols. Keep yourselves from the false idol, amen, of the Church of Jesus Christ of Latter-day Saints. Come, if you're in it, come out of it. You need to be saved. You're on your way to hell. You're believing in a false gospel. You need to come to the true Christ of the Bible and keep yourselves from the false idol of the Church of Jesus Christ of Latter-day Saints, who was created, amen, who was a created being, amen, who was not able to pay for all of your salvation. You have to work to get to the celestial kingdom, who died for everybody, and supposed to, as a result, everybody can just go to heaven. They don't got to repent. They don't got to accept Christ to escape hell. This is the false teaching of Mormonism. Or maybe they believe that you have a chance after you die. I mean, the Bible says if you die in your sins, you know, if you don't believe that I'm here, you'll die in your sins. You got to believe on him before you die. If you want to know the Lord Jesus Christ, you can know him, the true Christ of the Holy Scriptures, who was not a created spirit being, but who was God from all eternity, died on the cross for your sins, rose again from the dead. And only by his grace and by his blood can you be saved. Not through my church, not through a denomination, not through any kind of ecclesiastical standpoint, but only by the authority of the Bible can you be saved, amen, and be redeemed. You can know him today. All you got to do is repent of your sins and ask Jesus Christ to save you, and you will be saved. You don't have to try to be saved. You don't have to try to, amen, merit God's pleasure. He's already pleased through Jesus Christ, and he'll be pleased with you when you come to him, and he'll drop the charges of your sins and give you everlasting life. The Bible says, for God so loved the world that he gave his only begotten son, that whosoever believeth in him should not perish but have everlasting life. God did not have a wife and have a son. It's referring to him in his deity, that God, amen, his incarnation, that God became flesh and dwelt among us. Hallelujah. Praise God. You can be saved and be born again by his spirit and not be deceived by the false teaching of Mormonism and other false ideologies and false gospel. You want to know the Lord Jesus Christ? No prayer itself can save you, but you can pray this prayer. Amen. Unto the Lord, and genuinely mean it, and the Lord will save you and give you everlasting life. Praise God. Let's pray this prayer with me. Lord Jesus, I'm a sinner. I believe you died on the cross for my sins. I believe you rose again from the dead according to the Holy Scriptures. Lord Jesus, come into my heart and be my Lord and my Savior both now and forever. And by the help of the Holy Ghost, I will live for you, I will love you, and I will serve you all the days of my life. And I commit my hands, my life into your hands. And by the help of the Holy Ghost, I will live a holy life serving you. I pray this in Jesus' name. Amen. Praise God. If you pray that prayer, amen. And sincerely meant it unto the Lord. We want to give you our free booklet, What It Means to Be Born Again, absolutely free. Go on our website, internationaldeliveranceministries.org, and you can go into our salvation tab and go down to, amen, that booklet, What It Means to Be Born Again, absolutely free. You want to give to this ministry, no gift is too small, no gift is too large for the work of the Lord. We love you, praise God. We're praying for you. God bless. Praise God.

Well, praise the Lord. Hallelujah. Thank you, Jesus. Glory be to God. Amen. God is good. Thank you, Lord. Hallelujah. I want to welcome you right now to the International Deliverance Ministries radio broadcast and podcast. My name is Evangelist Sean Benito, and also International Voice of Deliverance Radio, 24 hours, amen, of uncompromised Christian radio. Praise the Lord. Amen. Hallelujah. We want to go right now into our topic of discussion, and that is Islam. Islam. Why the Bible teaches that it is the spirit of Antichrist. Islam. Why the Bible teaches that it is the spirit of Antichrist. First and foremost, I want to say that we love the Muslim people. We are not against anybody who is Muslim or who adheres to the religion or ideology of Islam. We love everybody. And that's the reason why we are having this podcast right now. We want to pray. Father, we pray for all those listening to the sound of my voice. Let your name be glorified, magnified, and exalted, Lord Jesus. And let your word go forth, oh God, hallelujah, like a sword to God to pierce hearts with the truth of your word, and that they may come to salvation and genuine repentance and faith toward our Lord Jesus Christ, and truly repent of their sins and trust you by faith alone for their salvation. Lord, we give you thanks. We give you all the praise, all the glory, and all the honor that you alone deserve. In Jesus' name, amen and amen. Islam. Why the Bible teaches that it is the spirit of Antichrist. Amen. As I just mentioned earlier, I want to say that we love the Muslim people. This podcast is not produced in order to, amen, promote hatred to anybody. We love them. And that's what the Bible says. The Bible says, he that loveth not knoweth not God, for God is love. We cannot even be a Christian if we don't have love. But the Bible says, love rejoiceth not in iniquity, but rejoiceth in the truth. And so that's why we have this podcast, and that's why we're having all these podcasts, amen, concerning the truth of the gospel and exposing sin, exposing error, exposing lies, exposing seducing spirits and doctrines of devils, and in this case, the spirit of Antichrist, amen, which, of course, unfortunately and sadly, the religion of Islam is promoting, amen, the spirit of Antichrist. Now, how do we know that? We're making a tall statement. First, I want to read from the scriptures themselves, amen, from the Bible itself, to see what is the spirit of Antichrist before we go any further. Now, not only is Islam, the Bible say the spirit of Antichrist, but of course, anything that goes contrary to the doctrine of Christ, the Bible, is the spirit of Antichrist. But we want to see as to why this is, amen, why the Bible calls Islam the spirit of Antichrist. If you turn with me to 1 John chapter number 2, amen, the Bible says this in 1 John, amen, the second chapter. Beginning at verse 22, the Bible says, who is a liar but he that denied that Jesus is the Christ? He is Antichrist, but denied, listen now, the Father and the Son. Whosoever denied the Son, the same hath not the Father. Listen to that. I'll read that again. Whoso denieth the Son, the same have not the Father, but he that acknowledgeth the Son, amen, hath the Father also. Praise God. Amen. I'm going to stop there. Amen. We're going to go back to verse 22 again. Who is a liar but he that denied that Jesus is the Christ? He is Antichrist. Amen. The Bible says that denied the Father and the Son. Whoso denied the Son, the same hath not the Father, but he that acknowledgeth the Son hath the Father also. So what does this mean? Amen. What does this mean? Who is he that denied that Jesus is the Christ? Well, what does the Christ mean? The Christ means the anointed one. The Christ means he's the Messiah, right? He is the anointed one, the Messiah. What does the Messiah mean? Who is the Messiah? Who is the Messiah? And who, what this is, what is his essence? Amen. What is his makeup? Amen. Who is he? And if we turn to Micah chapter 5, the Old Testament prophet Micah, praise the Lord, and we go to Micah the 5th chapter, amen. Micah chapter number 5, and we're setting the basis of this, amen, because we're not trying to give our own, you know, authority here. We're giving the authority of the word of Almighty God. So Micah chapter number 5, amen, we're going to go to, and we're going to go to the Old Testament prophet in regards to understanding the spirit of Antichrist. But first and foremost, who is the Christ? Who is he? Amen. And we want to know his essence. Amen. Because it's important, first and foremost, to establish the essence of the Messiah. Amen.
because we're saying that the Bible says, who is Antichrist, right? He that denied that Jesus is the Christ, right? He's Antichrist. So let's see what it says here. Micah chapter 5 and verse 2 says this, but thou, Bethlehem Ephratah, though thou be little among the thousands of Judah, yet out of thee shall he come forth unto me that is to be ruler in Israel, whose goings forth have been from old, from everlasting. Praise God. The Messiah is, his origins were from old, from everlasting. What does this mean? It means he has no origin, that he is God. The Messiah, the Christ, is God. Remember, amen, when Jesus said, who is the Messiah to be? Who is the Christ? Amen. They said, David's son. He said, well, why then did David call him Lord? Hallelujah. What does that mean? That means that the Messiah is to be understood from the Bible to be God. Amen. The Lord said unto my Lord, sit thou on my right hand until thou make thine enemies thy footstool. The Messiah is to be God. Okay. And so denying that he is God means that you're Antichrist. Okay. Denying that he is God means that you're Antichrist. Okay? Denying that he is God, you're Antichrist. And also, as we just

The Bible also teaches that if you deny that Jesus Christ is the Son of God, you are also Antichrist. As we just read, he is so who is a liar but he that denied that Jesus is the Christ? He's Antichrist. That he is Antichrist that denied the Father and the Son. Okay? Whoso denied the Son, the same hath not the Father, but he that acknowledgeth the Son hath the Father also. Islam says very clearly, and we're going to go through this, that they deny that Jesus Christ is the Son of God in the Quran. They deny that Jesus Christ is God in flesh. They deny that Jesus Christ died, was crucified on the cross. They deny that Jesus Christ died on the cross. They deny that Jesus Christ was God for all eternity. So this is what they deny. The essence of who the person, amen, and nature of Jesus Christ. They deny his God nature, amen. Right? They deny his God nature. One person with two natures, amen. Well, he's fully God, he's fully man. They reject the deity of Christ. And so the Bible says by that basis it's Antichrist. But we're going to go through exactly how we understand from the Quran itself that it teaches that Jesus Christ is not the Son of God and is not God in flesh, did not die on the cross, was not crucified. And of course, the Bible, as we just read, would acknowledge the Quran and the religion of Islam as Antichrist, contrary to the person of Jesus Christ. Now, does Islam teach that, do they would say that they believe in Jesus, but is it the same Jesus? Somebody can say to you, I believe in John Smith. It's okay, I know John Smith. And the other person says, oh yeah, I know John Smith too. And and person A says, but John Smith, I know John Smith. He's 85 years old. He's about 300 pounds. He has five children. You say, wait, hold on a second. The John Smith I know is only 18 years old. He has no children. He's skinny as a rake. And they're like, wait, hold on a second. This is not the same John Smith. The same thing with the Bible, with the Jesus Christ of the Holy Scripture. The Jesus Christ of Islam is not the Jesus Christ of the Holy Bible. I repeat, the Jesus Christ of Islam is not the Jesus Christ of the Holy Bible. This is why the Bible says, it gives a definition of who the person of Christ is, amen, that he's God in the flesh, he died on the cross, rose again from the dead, he's coming back again, he is the Son of God, amen. And anybody that rejects that is not believing in the same Jesus Christ of Holy Scripture. And that Jesus Christ, according to the scripture, cannot save. It's a false Jesus with a false spirit and it's a false gospel. Now, we're going to go through the teachings of the Quran. Again, this has nothing to do with hating anybody. We don't hate. We love the Muslim people. And this is why we're having this podcast right now, because we don't want to see the precious Muslim people die in their sins and go to hell. Because we do not believe that Jesus Christ is the Son of God. It's Antichrist. And we will die in our sins and go to hell. Jesus, if you do not believe that I am he, you will die in your sins. And we're going to get back to that in a moment. But it basically means that he's God. So the teachings of Islam, here's what it says here now. Okay? We're going to go through these teachings together. Right from the website, getquranic.com. So getquranic.com. That's from the website. Okay? And we're going to go down the, and this is taken from the Quran, okay? The Islamic holy book, the Quran. So now, here's what it says in Surah Al-Baqarah 2 and 136. It says this, and I quote, "Say, O believers, we believe in Allah, and what has been revealed to us, and what was revealed to Abraham, Ishmael, Isaac, Jacob, and his descendants, and what was given to Moses, Jesus, and other prophets from their Lord, we make no distinction between any of them, and to Allah we all submit," unquote. So what they said there, we just read it, that Jesus, Moses, and all the prophets are equal, and there's no distinction between them. So in other words, Christ is not greater than Moses and any other prophet, according to Islam. Is that what the Bible teaches? Not at all. We go to, of course, we're going to go to the book of Hebrews, Hebrews chapter number 1. Hallelujah. The Bible says this. Hebrews chapter 1, number 1 says, "God, who in sundry times and diverse manners spake in time past unto the fathers by the prophets, hath in these last days spoken to us by his Son," hallelujah, "whom he hath appointed heir of all things, by whom," I love it,
Also, he made the world's glory, who being the brightness of his glory and the express image of his person,

and upholding all things by the word of his power, when he had by himself purged our sins, sat down at the right hand of the majesty on high. Praise be to God. Being made so much better than the angels, as he hath by inheritance obtained a more excellent name than they. For unto which of the angels said he at any time, thou art my son, this day have I begotten thee? And again, I will be to him as father, and he shall be to me a son. And again, when he bringeth in the first begotten into the world, he saith, let all the angels of God worship him. Who? The Lord Jesus Christ. And of the angels he saith, who maketh his angels spirits and his ministers a flame of fire. But unto the Son he saith, thy throne, O God, hallelujah, is forever and ever. A scepter of righteousness is the scepter of thy kingdom. Amen. Hallelujah. Thou hast loved righteousness and hated iniquity. Therefore God, even thy God, hath anointed thee with the oil of gladness above thy fellows. And I'm finished the quote from the word of God. Okay. I read 9 chapters. And it teaches us here in the book of Hebrews that Jesus Christ is greater than the prophets. Amen. All the prophets. Okay. In the Bible. Now, the Bible does not acknowledge Muhammad to be a prophet at all in the scripture. Just to say that foremost. But Moses, of course, was. But now the Bible says, amen, that he made all things. Who? Jesus Christ. Who's the one that made all things? The one that made all things is God. How do we know that? Well, let's look in the book of Hebrews again. Okay. Hebrews. Okay. Praise the Lord. Chapter number. We're going to go to Hebrews chapter number 3. Hebrews chapter number 3 says this. Okay, verse 1. Wherefore, holy brethren, partakers of the heavenly calling, consider the apostle and high priest of our profession, Christ Jesus, who was faithful to him that appointed him, as also Moses was faithful in all his house. Now listen to this, verse 3. For this man was counted, that's talking about Jesus Christ, for this man was counted worthy of more glory than Moses. Hallelujah. Listen now. Inasmuch as he who hath builded the house hath more honor than the house. For every house is builded by some man. But he that built all things is God. Amen. I gotta read that again. For every house is builded by some man, but he that built all things is God. Hallelujah. That's the Lord Jesus Christ. The Bible says he made all things. All things, amen. All things were made by him, by whom also he made the worlds. And we go to John chapter number 1, verse 1. It talks about Jesus Christ being the creator. In the beginning was the Word. The Word was with God, and the Word was God. Hallelujah. Amen. That Christ created all things. Amen. And we go to John chapter 1, and we understand this from the Word of God. Amen. He was not a God, as the Jehovah's Witnesses erroneously and blasphemously would like to suggest concerning the Savior, but the Bible teaches us that he created all things. In verse number 2 of John's gospel, the same was in the beginning with God. All things were made by him, and without him was not anything made that was made. Everything was made by the Lord Jesus Christ. So he's God. Now Islam rejects that. Islam rejects that. So that he's no different than Moses that we just read. But it goes a little further than that. It goes a little further than that. Amen. It says that Jesus Christ was created. Now, we know that he wasn't. We just read it from the Word of God. But Islam teaches that Christ was created. Their Jesus was created. Not the same Jesus of the Bible. It's a false Christ. Here's what it says in verse 7. Here's what it says in Surah Ali Imran 359 in the Quran. And I quote, "Indeed, the example of Jesus in the sight of Allah is like that of Adam. He created him from dust, then said to him, be, and he was." I'm going to read that again. "Indeed, the example of Jesus and the Son of Allah is like that of Adam. He created him from dust, then said to him, be, and he was." Unquote. Surah Ali Imran 359. Jesus was created. We just read from the Word of God. He was not created. His goings forth were from old, from everlasting. That's the Messiah. Amen. Hallelujah. He was not created. He is the creator. Hallelujah. All things were made by him. Well, all things were made by him. That means he had to make himself, and he couldn't do that. He existed before everything. In the beginning was the Word. The Word was with God, and the Word was God, not a God, not created, but God. Hallelujah. Amen. That's what the Bible says. And the Bible is not going to make any kind of correction. It's the Word of God. Now, we're going to continue on. Amen. What does Islam teach concerning Jesus Christ? This is why the Bible teaches it's the spirit of Antichrist. Amen. Okay, we go on. Okay, we find out what Islam also teaches concerning the person of Jesus Christ. Amen. Amen. We want to find out more what it teaches pertaining to the person of Jesus Christ. So we go to now, hallelujah, amen, and elsewhere in the Quran, praise God. We go to
amen, another portion of the Quran that teaches us that Jesus Christ was never crucified on the cross, and nor did he die on the cross. I may believe that anybody that believes that are making assumptions pertaining to that, those biblical truths, okay? And here it is what it says in the Quran. And I quote, "And for boasting, we killed the Messiah, Jesus, son of Mary, Jesus, the son of Mary, the messenger of Allah, but they never killed nor crucified him. It was only made to appear so. Even those who argue for this crucifixion are in doubt. They have no knowledge whatsoever, only making assumptions. They certainly did not kill him." Unquote. That's coming from Surah An-Nisa 4:157. The Quran teaches that Jesus Christ of Nazareth, amen, that he was neither killed nor crucified on the cross. And they said anybody that has acknowledged this are only making assumptions, and that they certainly did not kill him. Is that what the Bible teaches? No, it's not. Not at all. Not at all what the scriptures teach. What does the scripture teach pertaining to Jesus Christ dying on the cross? Amen? What does it teach? Was he crucified on the cross? The Bible says, yes, he was. Amen? He was crucified on the cross, and that he died on the cross. Amen? Very clearly, all throughout the Holy Scriptures. Amen? Praise God. And so we're gonna look into that briefly. Amen. As we this week is Good Friday, praise God, and Resurrection Easter Sunday. Amen. Which we celebrate pertaining to the crucifixion, the death, the burial, and the resurrection of the Savior, the Lord Jesus Christ. But they're saying, no, he did not die on my cross. He was not crucified. And Islam is teaching us today. But is this what the Bible teaches? Of course it not does not teach that. Amen. The Bible teaches that they crucified him on the cross. Hallelujah. And that they did not put somebody else in his place. Amen. But that he himself was clearly crucified for our sins on the cross. Amen. So the scripture teaches us here as we go through the word of God. Amen. And you go through the word of God here in Mark's Gospel, chapter 15. We only quote a few scriptures. It says here in Mark's Gospel, chapter 15, verse 32. Let's go to verse 31. "Likewise, also the chief priests mocking said among themselves with the scribes, he saved others, himself he cannot save. Let Christ, the King of Israel, descend now from the cross that we may see and believe. And they that were crucified with him reviled him." That were crucified with him. He was crucified on the cross. Amen. Hallelujah. And there were two others, of course, as the Bible clearly tells us, that were crucified, amen, with him. Praise God. Hallelujah. And that so the Bible teaches us that the Lord Jesus Christ was crucified on the cross. Amen. And that he died on the cross. That Jesus Christ, Islam does not teach that he died. The Bible rejects that and says he did die on the cross. Amen? Hallelujah. And so we understand that Christ was crucified on the cross and that Christ also died on the cross for the remission of our sins. What does the Bible say in John's Gospel? Go to John's Gospel for a moment. Amen. John's Gospel. Hallelujah. We're going to go right to the Word of God here in John's Gospel. And if we go to chapter 9, number 19. And we go all the way down to verse number 30. "When Jesus, therefore, had received the vinegar, he said, 'It is finished.' And he bowed his head and gave up the ghost." Amen. Which means that he died on the cross. Praise God. And then it goes on to say this. "But one of the soldiers with a spear pierced his side, and forthwith came there out blood and water." That's the evidence to show that he physically died on the cross. The evidence. Amen. Now, we're going to see the evidence in a moment. Here it is in John's Gospel, chapter number, John's Gospel, chapter number 20. Amen. It says here, talking about his crucifixion and his resurrection. "But when Thomas, one of the 12 called Didymus, was not with them when Jesus came, the other disciples therefore said unto him, 'We have seen the Lord.' But he said unto them, 'Except I shall see in his hands the nail print, the print of the nails, and put my finger into the print of the nails, and thrust my hand into his side, I will not believe.'" This is Thomas speaking. "And after 8 days again, his disciples were within, and Thomas with them. Then came Jesus, the doors being shut, and stood in the midst, and said, 'Peace be unto you.' Then saith he to Thomas, 'Reach hither thy finger,'" hallelujah, "'and behold my hands,
and reach into thy hand and thrust it into my side and be not faithless but believing. And Thomas answered and said unto him, my Lord, hallelujah, and my God. Glory to God. Jesus said unto him, Thomas, because thou hast seen me, thou hast believed. Blessed are they that have not seen and yet have believed. Amen. Here's what the Bible teaches us, amen, that Jesus died on the cross very clearly, was crucified, amen, died on the cross. He showed the evidence of his crucifixion in his nail-pierced hands. He showed the evidence of that he died on the cross. He didn't just fall asleep. He didn't just fake his death. It was real. And that's where the piercing on the side was, the blushed out blood and water piercing him in his heart. And he says, take your hand and put it in my side and be not faithless, but believing. The evidence of the piercing in the side showed that Christ died. The evidence in the piercing in his hand showed that he was crucified. Islam is wrong according to the clear teaching of the Holy Bible. And by the evidence of the Bible, it's contrary to Christ. It's against him. Therefore, it is antichrist. Saying he didn't die on the cross. If Christ didn't die and didn't rise again, then we are yet in our sins, as the great apostle Paul mentioned in 1 Corinthians chapter 15. We are in our sins. There's no hope. We are headed for hell, fire, and damnation. And we are going to answer to God on the day of judgment for our trespasses, our sins, and our transgressions. What a lie. What a lie. It's a lie from Satan. I'm going to be point blank. We love the Muslim people. We love them. Amen. We care about them. And that's why we're preaching this thing. We don't want them to go to hell. We want them to believe in the true God, the true Christ. Amen. Hallelujah. Who is the true God and eternal life. Praise God. We believe in, of course, the Bible believes, teaches that there's one God and three persons, the Father, the Son, and the Holy Ghost. Amen. And Jesus Christ is God. Amen. The Son. Amen. God in flesh. Now, we're going to go back to the teaching of Islam as they continue to teach how Christ is not God according to the scripture and how they do reject the Trinity. We're going to go to Surah An-Nisa in the Quran, chapter 4, 171. It says here, and I quote, O people of the book, do not go to extremes regarding your faith. Say nothing about Allah except the truth. The Messiah, Jesus, son of Mary, was no more than a messenger of Allah and the fulfillment of his word through Mary and a spirit created by command from him. So believe in Allah and his messengers and do not say Trinity. Stop for your own good. Allah is only one God. Glory be to him. He is far above having a son. To him belongs whatsoever is in the heavens and whatsoever is on the earth. Allah is sufficient as a trustee of affairs, unquote. They deny the Trinity. They deny that there's the Father, the Son, and the Holy Ghost. What did Jesus Christ of Nazareth say? Amen. Did he acknowledge the Trinity in the Word of God? Of course he does. We go to Matthew's Gospel. Amen. Of course he does. Now, we understand the Bible says, Hear, O Israel, the Lord thy God is one Lord. The Bible does not teach three different gods. No, it doesn't. He just one God in three persons. You have in one illustration, people use an egg and all these different kinds of things. Of course, God is not an egg. It just gives us an illustration to attempt to understand. Amen. Three in one. You have one egg. You got the shell. You got the yellow yolk, the white yolk. But there's only, are there three eggs? No, it's only one egg. One egg. Amen. But three different components to the one egg. So we understand there's one God in three persons. Hear what the Bible says, the Trinity. So the Bible says here in Matthew's Gospel, chapter number 28, and going from verse 18 to 20, says, And Jesus came and spake unto them, saying, All power is given unto me in heaven and on earth. Go ye therefore and teach all nations, baptizing them in the name of the Father and of the Son and of the Holy Ghost, teaching them to observe all things whatsoever I've commanded you, and lo, I'm with you always, even unto the end of the world. Amen. One God in three persons. Amen. So the Bible says, Hear, O Israel, the Lord thy God is one Lord, not two, not three, but one God. We only serve one God, but he's revealed himself in three persons, the Father, the Son, the Holy Ghost. Amen. We're not going to go into all that detail right now. Amen. But the Bible says in 1 John 5:7, I'm just going to go there for a moment. Amen. As it teaches us the Trinity from the Holy Scriptures. Amen. Very clearly. And this verse is, we're not going to go into all of, some people deny and reject the validity of 1 John 5:7,
because of lack of Greek manuscript evidence and so forth. There's nothing to doubt about 1 John 5:7. We're going to have a video about that, a teaching video about that sometime in the near future, how that 1 John 5:7 is the true utterance of the Holy Ghost without a shadow of a doubt in any way, shape, or form. Amen? And that the grammatical context of the passage demands that 1 John 5:7 remain in Holy Scripture. But here's what it says. 1 John 5:7 says this: "For there are three that bear record in heaven, the Father, the Word, and the Holy Ghost, and these three are one." Praise God. Amen. So they reject the Trinity, and they reject, of course, Jesus Christ being the Son of God. Thank you, Lord. This is what the Bible says, and the Bible rejects what they're saying. Amen. It's a lie. Jesus Christ is the Son of God. Finally, we're going to go to one more. We can go to other areas of the Quran that reject the Bible, that reject the Word of God, and that show itself to be the spirit of Antichrist against the Jesus Christ of Holy Scripture. And that we don't serve the same God, obviously. And we're going to get to that in a minute. But here's what it says here in Surah Al-Maida 572. Surah Al-Maida 572 in the Quran. And I quote, "Those who say Allah is the Messiah, son of Mary, have certainly fallen into disbelief. The Messiah himself said, 'O children of Israel, worship Allah, my Lord and your God. Whoever associates others with Allah in worship will surely be forbidden paradise by Allah. Their home will be the fire, and the wrongdoers will have no helpers.'" Unquote. Surah Al-Maida 572 in the Quran. What are they saying? What is the Quran saying? What is it teaching? It's teaching that if you say that Allah is the Messiah, it says, in other words, Jesus Christ is God, the Messiah is God. If you're saying that the Messiah is God, the Son of Mary, right? That Jesus Christ is God, okay? And then you will have your home in hell. That your home will not be in paradise, but your home will be in hell, and the wrongdoers will have no helpers. So saying that if you believe that Jesus Christ is God in flesh, that he's the Son of God, amen? It's saying that you will go to hell. That's what it says in the Quran. Clearly, Surah Al-Maida 572, you can read it yourself, right? It says, I'll read it again. "Those who say Allah is the Messiah, son of Mary, we have certainly fallen into disbelief. The Messiah himself said, 'O children of Israel, worship Allah, my Lord and your God. Whoever associates others with Allah in worship will surely be forbidden paradise by Allah. The home will be the fire, and the wrongdoers have no helpers.'" So saying, if you believe that Jesus Christ is God, you're going to go to hell. This is what they teach. This is what they teach in Islam. So basically, they believe every Christian, true born-again Christian, is going to hell. Even people who are not born again that believe this are going to hell. So this is what they teach in Islam. Is Islam, the God of Islam, the same God of the Bible? Absolutely not. In no way, shape, or form. First of all, we know from the Bible that God said, amen, the angel Gabriel rather came to Mary with a message from God. Amen. What did the angel Gabriel say? Okay. Well, the angel Gabriel said this in Luke's Gospel, chapter 1, verse 26. "In the sixth month, the angel Gabriel was sent from God into a city of Galilee named Nazareth. Okay. To a virgin espoused to a man whose name was Joseph of the house of David, and the virgin's name was Mary." Listen to what the Bible says. "And the angel came in unto her and said, 'Hail, thou art highly favored. The Lord is with thee. Blessed art thou among women.' And when she saw him, she was troubled at his saying, and cast in her mind what manner of salutation this should be. And the angel said unto her, 'Fear not, Mary, for thou hast found favor with God. And behold, thou shalt conceive in thy womb, and shalt bring forth a son, and shalt call his name Jesus.'" Listen to this, verse number 32. Listen very carefully. "He shall be great, and he shall be called the Son of the Highest. And the Lord God shall give unto him the throne of his father David, and he shall reign over the house of Jacob forever, and of his kingdom there shall be no end." Hallelujah. Verse 34, "Then said Mary unto the angel, 'How shall this be, seeing I know not a man?' Verse 35, "And the angels answered and said unto her, 'The Holy Ghost shall come upon thee, and the power of the Highest shall overshadow thee. Therefore also that holy thing which shall be born of thee shall be called the Son," hallelujah, "of God." Praise God. Amen. That's what we find in the Bible. That's what it says. Amen. I'm just telling you what the scripture says. The Bible says he's called the Son of God. That's what he says in scripture. Amen. What does God say? Amen. When the Savior was baptized by John the Baptist. Amen. The Bible says in verse
chapter number 3 of Matthew's Gospel, St. Matthew's Gospel, and we go to verse number 14. But John forbade him, saying, I have need to be baptized of thee, and comest thou to me? And Jesus answered, said unto him, Suffer it to be so now, for thus it becometh us to fulfill all righteousness. Then he suffered him. And Jesus, when he was baptized, went up straightway out of the water, and lo, the heavens were opened, hallelujah, even unto him. And he saw the Spirit of God descending like a dove and lighting upon him. Listen to this, verse 17. And lo, a voice from heaven saying, this, praise God, is my beloved Son, in whom I am well pleased. Praise God. That's what the God of the Bible says. This is my beloved Son, talking about the Lord Jesus Christ, in whom I am well pleased. He is the Son of God. Amen. This is what Islam teaches. We can go to many other passages in the Quran, but I believe this would suffice. This will suffice. Islam does not teach that Jesus Christ is God. They do not teach that he died on the cross, that he was crucified on the cross, of course, that he rose from the dead. They don't believe that he's God in the flesh. They don't believe at all in the Trinity. They reject the fundamental teachings of the Holy Scriptures. And their Jesus, which they call Isa, is not the same Jesus Christ of the Holy Scriptures. According to the Bible, not according to the teachings of the Bible, it is a false Christ that damns the soul. How do we know that? How do we know that? We go down to 2 Corinthians chapter 11. The Apostle Paul, speaking under the inspiration of the Holy Ghost in his second epistle to the church at Corinth, he says, would to God you could bear with me a little in my folly, and indeed bear with me, for I am jealous over you with godly jealousy. For I have espoused you to one husband, that I may present you a chaste virgin to Christ. But I fear lest by any means as a servant beguiled Eve through his subtlety, so your mind should be corrupted from the simplicity that is in Christ. For if he that cometh preacheth another Jesus, whom we have not preached, or if you received another spirit which ye have not received, or another gospel which ye have not accepted, ye might bear well with him. Okay? Who are these people that do that? The Bible goes on to verse 13 of 2 Corinthians chapter 11, for such are false apostles, deceitful workers, transforming themselves into the apostles of Christ. And no marvel, for Satan himself is transformed into an angel of light. Therefore, it is no great thing if his ministers also be transformed as the ministers of righteousness, whose end shall be according to their works. Jesus said, amen, of course, through the Apostle Paul, that if anybody teaches another Jesus, amen, which of course is contrary to the teaching of the Bible, that he died on the cross, rose again from the dead, the Son of God, God in flesh, right, amen. They're teaching a Jesus that damns the soul, which is not really Jesus Christ of Nazareth at all. It's really Satan coming as an angel of light to deceive. And that's what Islam does. It's deceiving multitudes of precious Muslim people. Precious, and I call them precious because they are precious in God's sight, because God loves them. God, the Bible says, for God so loved the world that he gave his only begotten Son, that whosoever believeth in him should not perish but have everlasting life. Listen to what Jesus said, that God so loved the world that he gave his only begotten Son. And in the Quran says, Allah has no son. Amen. Jesus Christ says, I am the Son of God. He's saying God sent his only begotten Son. That's him. Oh, well, Jesus never said he's Son of God. He said it so many other places in the Bible. Amen? John 3:16. John chapter 5. John chapter 9. We can go on and on. Amen? Hallelujah. That he is the Son of God. One of the passages I feel the touch in my spirit. I'm just going to go to John chapter 9 for a minute. Because they say, oh, where did Jesus say he's Son of God? Okay? John chapter 9. Jesus heals the blind man. Amen? The blind man's cast out of the synagogue, amen? And the Bible says this, amen? Verse 34 of John's Gospel, chapter 9. They answered and said unto him, thou wast altogether born in sins, and dost thou teach us? And they cast him out. This is the religious leaders of the time that denied Christ. They cast out, amen, the man that was healed by the Lord Jesus Christ, who can now see. He was blind, but he can see. Praise God. The Lord touched him. Listen to verse 35. Listen carefully. The Bible says this. Jesus heard that they had cast him out, and when they had found him, he said unto them, dost thou believe on the Son of God? First of all, this is powerful. People think, you know, I gotta support all these false churches and not stand for the truth of the gospel and just go with the flow. Listen, this man didn't go with the flow. He was cast out of the religious institution of his time because of the truth, because of testifying and professing, amen, the Lord Jesus Christ.
What about today? When people profess the truth of the gospel and reject sin, reject the sin of homosexuality, reject the sin of transgenderism or the sin of divorce or marriage and all that, and they say, oh, we're going to cast you out. We don't want you in the church. Then so be it. You know, when that's when Jesus will come to look for you, hallelujah, and reveal yourself to you and will sup with you and you with him. Amen. That's why he says, behold, I stand at the door and knock. Is anybody in there? Is anybody still love me in that place, in that apostate church or that apostate institution? Hallelujah. He says, amen. If you come out, amen, I will sup with him and he with me. Amen. When you open your door to him. But here's what happened. Getting back to this. Amen. Jesus said to the man, amen. The Bible says in verse 35, Jesus heard that they had cast him out. And when he had found him, he said unto him, dost thou believe on the Son of God? That's the question that Jesus gave to the man who was healed, amen, from his blindness. Dost thou believe on the Son of God? Verse 36, he answered and said, listen to this. You got to hear this. Who is he, Lord, that I might believe on him? Is what Jesus said. Listen to this. Hallelujah. Verse number, amen, 37. And Jesus said unto him, thou hast both seen him, hallelujah, and it is he that talketh with thee. Praise God. He's saying, I am the Son of God. That's what Jesus just said. Hallelujah. He said, thou hast both seen him with your eyes, amen, and it is he that talketh with thee. And he said, Lord, I believe. And he worshiped him. Praise God. Jesus professed here in John's gospel that he clearly is the Son of God. He said, I am him. I am the Son of God. I am the Son of God. If you go to John's gospel, chapter 8, amen, the chapter before this, praise God. I want you to look into this chapter, amen, because it's very, very serious, amen, with regards to Christ being God. And we're going to get ready to close after this. But here's what the Bible says, amen, in regards to Jesus Christ being the very Son of the living God. Amen. And we just read, amen. In John's gospel, chapter number 8, it says here, amen. He says, and the servant abideth not in the house, but the Son abideth forever. If the Son therefore shall make you free, you shall be free indeed. Talking about himself. Amen. He's the Son of God. I don't know where people say, oh, he didn't say I'm Son of God. It says all over the place. Amen. Hallelujah. All over the place in the Bible. Amen. But I want to show you where Jesus says, amen, that if you do not believe that I am he says, you will die. You will die in your sins. Amen. Because they did not believe that he was the Messiah. They did not believe that he was God. Amen. And they rejected him as being God in the flesh. Who am I talking about? The religious leaders of the time. Amen. They rejected Christ as being God in the flesh, sadly. But that was to their own detriment. And so we're going to go to John's gospel, amen, chapter 8, where Jesus says here, verse 58, Jesus said to them, verily, verily, I say unto you, before Abraham was, I am. Hallelujah. Praise God. Before Abraham was, he says, I am. That word I am, amen, is found in the Septuagint, which is a Greek translation of the Old Testament. In Exodus chapter number 3 and verse 4, in verse number 14 of the Septuagint, when God reveals himself to Moses, God says, amen, to Moses, amen, I am that I am. Amen. That in the Septuagint, which is a Greek translation of the Old Testament, which was written in, of course, the Old Testament was written in Hebrew. And the Greek translation in the Septuagint says, ego ami. Here in John's Gospel, hallelujah, chapter number 8, and verse number 58 is the same word, ego emi. Hallelujah. Ego emi, which is the same word that Christ used, the same word that God used, that they translated in the Old Testament, I am. And Jesus used the same word here in the New Testament, I am. And what does it mean? It means that Jesus Christ is the Son of God. Amen. That he is God in flesh. That's what it means, that he is God in flesh. Praise God. And so the reality is that Jesus says, amen, I am. Amen. I am God. And that's why people don't understand, praise God, that he says, I am God. Hallelujah. That I am the God of Abraham, the God of Isaac, and the God of Jacob. That's what the Savior is saying. And so when people say that he didn't say that he's God, that he didn't acknowledge for him to be God, how is that right when the Bible clearly says that he does acknowledge himself to be God? And how do we know that even the Pharisees even acknowledge that? Because look what they did at the end of the chapter. If you go to this chapter, amen, of chapter 8, verse number 59, it says, then took up
Then took they up stones to cast at him, but he had hid himself and went out of the temple, going through the midst of them, and so passed by. So, hallelujah, they wanted to stone him. Why? Because they said they believe he blasphemed. Amen? That he, being a man, maketh himself to be God. Because he is God. Hallelujah. That's why he's a Messiah. Glory to God. He's all, just like when Thomas saw his nail print in his hand and his and piercing in his side, he said, my Lord and my God. And when he worshiped him, Jesus didn't say, no, don't worship me. I'm not God. No, he received it because he is God. Amen. But Islam says, if you believe that, we damn you to hell. Amen. So lastly, John's Gospel, chapter number 8 and verse 24. Jesus says, I said therefore unto you that ye shall die in your sins. For if you believe that I am, if you believe not that I am he, ye shall die in your sins. Again, he's saying that he's God. Ego in me. Amen. So what about Islam? What about Islam? We love the Muslim people. But if you're in Islam right now and you're believing this, you're believing a lie according to scripture. The Bible has proven itself to be true by the facts of history, archaeology, Bible prophecy, and the eyewitness accounts of Jesus Christ's death, burial, and resurrection. Even the demons who were cast out declared him to be the Son of God. Listen, believe the Bible. Islam says, amen, we believe the Bible, that the Bible has been corrupted. I always ask my Muslim friends, amen, because I love them very much. I am, and I want them to be saved. And I ask them this question. I said, when was the Bible corrupted? They said, oh, there's so many versions of the Bible. It's all corrupt. There's so many manuscripts. I said, yes, but where in all of the manuscript, amen, transmissional manuscript authorities that we have, amen, copies that we have, where does it ever teach that Jesus Christ is not the Son of God? Although I stand for the King James Bible and I don't support these other modern, the Greek texts of these other modern Bibles that they're based upon, which of course you can look at our video that we've had talking about the King James Bible and how we need to stick with the King James Bible based upon the evidence. We'll go into that some other time. We don't have time for that now. But where in all the manuscripts that we have, okay, all the Greek manuscripts that we have in Latin or whatever manuscripts you want to look at, versions of the Bible, the Syriac, Peshitta, and all that. Where does it teach anywhere, okay, that Jesus Christ is not the Son of God in those manuscripts and versions, that he did not die on the cross, that he was not crucified, that he did not rise again from the dead, and that he's not God in the flesh? Where does it teach it? In any one of the manuscripts, show me one. Not one of them teach it. Now, there was Arius that wanted to try to do away with the deity of Christ, but it doesn't actually teach, amen, anywhere that Jesus Christ is not, that did not die on the cross, did not rise again from the dead, is not God, amen, and all that. Huh? So where was it changed? I asked my Muslim friend, when was the Bible changed in regards to those doctrines? They don't have an answer. There is no answer, because the Bible did not change. The Bible is the word of God. God has kept this word true, amen, throughout all history, specifically those doctrines. Those doctrines have not changed. You can't find one change of it. So Islam says the Bible is true, but it was changed, and they cannot give you any time and date and hour and minute and where and place at all where it was changed. Nothing. Nothing. Because the Bible didn't change at all in regards to his teachings at all, in any way, shape, or form. It's all right here. God has kept his word. Amen. And so Islam has been weighing the balance, has found wanting. If you're in Islam right now, we love you. We're praying for you. But don't believe the lie that Jesus Christ is not God in flesh. He did not die on the cross. He didn't rise again from the dead. Because if you do not believe that he is God in flesh, you will die in your sins. You will die. He's the only way to heaven. The Bible says very clearly, neither is a salvation in any other, for there's none other name under heaven given among men whereby we must be saved. It's not through Krishna, or not through Confucius. It's not through Muhammad or Moses or Elijah the prophet or anybody else or me or my church or a denomination or anything like that, or through the Pope or through Mary or the saints. It's only through the Lord Jesus Christ by which you can find redemption and salvation. There's only one God and one mediator between God and man, the man Christ Jesus. And finally, as I close, amen, this podcast, this important podcast, amen, pertaining to the person of Jesus Christ and his nature, the Bible says, amen, I love it, woo, the word of God, amen. The Bible says in first John chapter number 5, I love the word, amen, hallelujah, because it's able to make thee wise unto salvation. Praise God. 1 John chapter number 5, the Apostle John, amen, when teaching against the false Gnostic gospel, the Gnostics that were trying to say that Jesus did not come in the flesh, he now ends it with this. He says that I did see him. I touched him. I handled the word of life. He was real. He was not just some kind of mystical Christ. He was real. He came in the flesh and I touched him, and that he's God, a very God and light, a very light.
Finally, this is what he says about the Son of God. Verse 20 of 1 John chapter 5. And we know that the Son of God has come. He came in the flesh, no doubt about it. Amen. And if we believe that he didn't come in the flesh, that's Antichrist, according to 1 John chapter 4. Okay. And we know that the Son of God has come. Hallelujah. Amen. Let me just read 1 John chapter 4. Beloved, believe not every spirit, but try the spirits whether they are of God, because many false prophets are gone out into the world. Hereby know ye the spirit of God. Every spirit that confesseth that Jesus Christ is come in the flesh is of God, and every spirit that confesseth not that Jesus Christ is come in the flesh is not of God. And this is that spirit of Antichrist, whereof ye have heard that it should come, and even now already is it in the world. Now, we just read it. We're going to go back to 1 John chapter 5, verse 20. And we know that the Son of God has come and hath given us an understanding that we may know him that is true. Hallelujah. Listen now. And we are in him that is true, even in his Son. Hallelujah. Jesus Christ. This is what? The true God and eternal life. Little children, keep yourselves from idols. Hallelujah. Hallelujah. Glory to God. Keep yourselves from false idols that look like it's the real Jesus, but it's not. Amen. That say he didn't come in the flesh. That say that he's not the Christ, that he's not God, that he's not the Son of God, that he didn't die on the cross, that he didn't rise again from the dead, that he was not crucified. Amen. Don't believe those lies from the pit of hell that would damn your soul to hell. Believe the truth of the gospel. Repent of your sins and believe that he's the Son of God and receive him as your Lord and as your Savior, as the Son of God, as your only way to heaven and your only escape from hell. Because if you do not believe that he is God, that I am he, Jesus said, you will die in your sins and go to a devil's hell. Amen. It's the very opposite of what Islam teaches. Islam is teaching that if you believe that he is God, you'll go to hell. The Bible says the contrary. If you believe that he is not God, you'll go to hell. Listen, believe the Bible, my friend. Reject the teachings of Islam. Reject the teachings of Mormonism, of Hinduism, of even false Christianity. That's not of God. Reject it. It's not based upon the Bible, such as, you know, the so-called Christian, which is really the cult, such as Jehovah's Witnesses, that say that Jesus Christ is not God. All that lie. Reject it. And believe the word of God today and receive Jesus Christ. So Islam is a spirit of Antichrist, according to the Bible. And we want you to be saved. If you're not saved today, you can be saved through Jesus Christ and receive him not as a prophet, but as a Son of God, as God in flesh. For every eye shall see him. Amen. Riding on a white horse, coming not as a prophet, coming not as just a great spiritual teacher, but as God, to rule and to reign forever and forever and for, and every knee shall bow and every tongue confess that Jesus Christ is Lord. He's the Lord God of Abraham, Isaac, and Jacob. Amen. Little children, keep yourselves from idols. Come to Jesus today. God loves you. The Bible says, for God so loved the world that he gave his only begotten Son. Hallelujah. That whosoever believeth in him should not perish, but ever have everlasting life. Islam's God is not the God of the Bible. Islam's Jesus is not the Jesus of the Bible. It's a false Christ that damns a soul. You need to accept Jesus Christ today. Receive him as your Savior. Amen. Repent of your sins. Amen. The one who died on the cross, rose again from the dead, went to heaven, is coming back again. If you want to know the Lord Jesus Christ, the true Christ that will save your soul from the Bible, you can know him today. You can repent of your sins and receive him as your Savior and Lord. You don't have to go to hell, but you can go to heaven, amen, and believe the true gospel of Christ. No prayer can save you alone, but you have to mean it from the bottom of your heart. And if you do sincerely, Christ will save you and give you everlasting life. Praise God. Hallelujah. Just pray this prayer sincerely from your heart. Lord Jesus, I believe you died on the cross for my sins. I believe you rose again from the dead according to the Holy Scriptures. I believe, Lord, you were crucified. Hallelujah. And that now you're alive forevermore. Thank you for dying on the cross for me. Thank you for shedding your blood on the cross for my sins. Lord Jesus, I believe that you are the Son of God, that you are God in flesh. Hallelujah. And I put my faith and my trust in you alone. I turn away from my sins. I turn away from every false teaching, even the false teaching of Islam. And I come to you by faith alone for my salvation. Lord Jesus, come into my heart and be my Lord and my Savior, both now and forever. And with the help of the Holy Ghost, I will love you, I will live for you, and I will serve you all the days of my life. In Jesus' name, amen. Praise God. You pray that prayer, and you meant it from the bottom of your heart. Amen. Sincerely, in genuine repentance, you became a new born-again child of God according to the Bible. Amen. Hallelujah. Praise God. If you want to, amen, be encouraged in this new walk with the Lord, go onto our website, internationaldeliveranceministries.org. Go to our website, amen, to the Salvation tab. You'll see a booklet there that's entitled
what it means to be born again, absolutely free for new Christians, new born again Bible believing Christians that will encourage you in your new walk with the Lord. Amen. You want to support this ministry? No gift is too small. No gift is too large for the work of the Lord Jesus Christ. We love you. We are praying for you. God bless. Praise God.

My running days will soon be over. I'm just trying to make it to the other side.

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Well, praise the Lord. Hallelujah. Thank you, Jesus. Amen. God is good. Praise the Lord. Amen. Thank you, Lord. I want to welcome you right now to the International Deliverance Ministries radio broadcast and podcast. My name is Evangelist Sean Bonito, and also International Voice of Deliverance Radio, 24 hours, amen, of uncompromised Christian radio. Praise God. Amen. We want to go right now into our topic of discussion, and that is Mormonism. Mormonism, otherwise known as the Church of Jesus Christ of Latter-day Saints. Mormonism. Satan transformed into an angel of light. We want to go right now in prayer. Amen. Praise God. Father, we pray for all those listening to the sound of my voice. Let your name be glorified, magnified, and exalted as we go through the Word of God. And, oh God, expose the lie of Mormonism, God, that's holding back precious Mormons into the darkness of Satan to damn their souls to the lake of fire, to hell for all eternity. God, we pray your name will be glorified, that you save souls, your name will be magnified and glorified. We give you thanks and praise in Jesus' name. Amen. Praise God and amen. Hallelujah. We want to talk about the Mormon Church, or again, as I just mentioned, the Church of Jesus Christ of Latter-day Saints. Amen. The Church of Jesus Christ of Latter-day Saints. And again, this is not to, amen, attack the individual. We love we love Mormons. We love the individual. We love the people. Amen. That's why we're having this podcast, as we are having other podcasts, and as we preach the gospel, because we want people to be saved, to come to know the Lord Jesus Christ, repent of their sins, and go to heaven, not go to hell. What Mormon Church, amen, we're going to talk about them right now, the Church of Jesus Christ of Latter-day Saints, right on their website, churchofjesuschrist.org, it gives an overview of who they are and what they are. The overview of the Church of Jesus Christ of Latter-day Saints is this, and I quote, "The Church of Jesus Christ of Latter-day Saints is a worldwide faith of over 60 million members centered on the belief that everyone on earth is a son or daughter of a loving God, and that his son Jesus Christ saved the world from sin and death. Jesus Christ invites all of God's children to come unto him, follow, and become more like him." They claim to have, on the same website, they claim to have over 30,000 congregations in more than 160 countries and territories. They believe that they are the reestablished church, or the restoration of the Church of the Lord Jesus Christ, which was lost after the death of the apostles. This is what they believe. And so the question is now, first of all, is that true? Did they believe that the church went into complete apostasy as a result of the death of the apostles, and that Joseph Smith, their founder, in the early 1800s, I believe around 1820, came and discovered the true gospel by having a real account of the Father and the Son, the Lord Jesus Christ, coming to him and expressing to him that all other Christian churches and their creeds are an abomination. I'm just paraphrasing what they believe. You can go on their website and find this to be accurate. And so this is what they believe. They believe that they are a restoration of the gospel, that the gospel in and of itself was lost many, many, many years ago. But is this true? Is this what the Bible teaches? Amen. Is this what the scriptures clearly teach? And that you will find from the Word of God that it is not what the Bible teaches. If you go to Matthew's Gospel, chapter 16, for example, Matthew's Gospel, chapter 16, and the Bible says here, the Lord, amen, is commenting on himself being the rock and upon which the church will be built, even though he's talking to Peter, amen. He's referring to himself as the rock, amen, upon which the church would be built. And if you go to Matthew's Gospel, we're not going to go into all of that right now. But Matthew's Gospel, chapter number 16, amen. Hallelujah. Verse 18, the Bible says, And I say also unto thee that thou art Peter, and upon this rock I will build my church, and the gates of hell shall not prevail against. He's talking about the revelation by which Peter understood him to be the Christ, the Son of the living God. But the reality is, amen, that the church, amen, upon that rock, upon Christ Jesus, amen, the Bible makes clear that the gates of hell will never prevail against the church. That doesn't mean that there won't be apostasy. There has been, and there is absolutely right now apostasy, a turning from the faith. People, churches supporting the sin of homosexuality, the sin of divorce and remarriage, all other sins. But
in a

1920. And this is when he believed that when he claimed to receive a vision from God the Father and from the Lord Jesus Christ. Now, in this vision that he received, amen, again, that he claimed that that God the Father and the Lord Jesus Christ said to him that all other Christian creeds are an abomination, and that they came to encourage him to restore the lost gospel, that was lost after the death of the apostles. And now, is this true? Now, this is what they say on their website, and I quote from the Restoration of the Church of Jesus Christ. While Jesus Christ was on earth, he established his church following his death and the death of his apostles. Some of the precious truths he taught and his sacred authority were lost for a time. This time period is known as the Great Apostasy, according to them, unquote. And quote again, in the spring of 1820, a young man named Joseph Smith prayed to God with great concern for the salvation of his own soul and to know which church he should join. God and Jesus Christ appeared to Joseph and began to prepare him to bring back or restore the precious truths and the sacred authority that had been lost from the Church of Jesus Christ formed while on the earth. Under the Lord's direction, Joseph Smith organized a Church of Jesus Christ of Latter-day Saints on April the 6th, 1830. And it continues on to say this: through the power of God, Joseph Smith translated an ancient record written by prophets who lived on the American continents and taught and testified of Jesus Christ. This ancient record is called the Book of Mormon and stands alongside the Bible as another testament of Jesus Christ, that Jesus Christ is the Son of God and Savior of mankind, unquote. So this is why they believe that, amen, that they are the only true church, the one that to restore the truth of the gospel that was lost after the death of the apostles. Now, is this true? Is this true? And we're going to look into the Word of God to find out whether this is true or not. And we're going to find out that it's not true, that it's a complete and utter lie. What does the Bible teach here? Okay, we're going to go to Galatians chapter 1 for a moment. Amen. Galatians chapter 1, before we get into more of the doctrines of the Mormon church. Galatians chapter 1, amen, the Apostle Paul writing to the church of Galatia, the Galatian churches, amen, the churches at Galatia, rather, in verse 2, and all the brethren which are with me unto the churches of Galatia. It was a region, amen, not just one church. And he wrote to them. And this is what he said. He said, verse 6, I marvel that you are so soon removed from him that called you into the grace of Christ unto another gospel. Listen, which is not another, but there be some that trouble you and will pervert the gospel of Christ. But though we or an angel from heaven preach any other gospel unto you than that which we have preached unto you, let him be accursed. As we said before, so say now I again, if any man preach another gospel unto you, and that ye have received, let him be accursed. For do I now persuade men or God, or do I seek to please men? For if I yet please men, I should not be the servant of Christ. What we want to look at here, amen, from Galatians, is the fact that the Bible teaches us, the Apostle Paul talks about the Galatians, the churches in Galatia, being deceived with another gospel. He mentions that the churches of Galatia, amen, need to understand that some are trying to pervert the gospel, which is the Judaizers, amen, trying to make them continue in the law of Moses, that they need to be circumcised and so forth, keep the dietary laws and the civic laws, the ceremonial laws of and the civil laws of the law of Moses. And the Apostle Paul is teaching that this is a false gospel, amen. And he says, but even if we or an angel from heaven preach, amen, any other gospel unto you than that which we have preached unto you, let him be accursed. Interesting. Joseph Smith claimed, which we just read from the Mormon website, claimed in 1820 that he received a message and a visitation from God the Father and from the Lord Jesus Christ, telling him that all other churches were an abomination, that he should not join them, and that they are there for him to now bring forth the gospel that was hidden for centuries to the world. Well, is this not what the Apostle Paul mentioned? Absolutely. How do we know that? Well, they claim that the gospel was lost. It was lost, and that it for centuries.
Well, if the gospel was lost, at what point in time was it lost?

And how do we know whether or not we have the true gospel as opposed to a false gospel? Well, we'd have to have, amen, the original gospel and an understanding of what the original gospel is. And we do right here. Amen. What is the gospel? Well, the Bible tells us what the gospel is, amen, very clearly. Here it is. It's the simplicity of Christ, amen. So we go to 1 Corinthians chapter number 15. The Bible says, moreover, brethren, I declare unto you the gospel which I preach unto you, which also ye have received and wherein ye stand, by which also ye are saved. Not trying to be saved, but ye are saved. If ye keep in memory what I preach unto you, unless ye believed in vain, which means you can fall away. It means once saved, always saved is a lie. Amen. That our salvation is only secure so long as we remain in Christ. We're going to continue with this in a minute. It says here in verse 3, for I delivered unto you first of all that which I also received, how that Christ died for our sins according to the Scriptures, and that he was buried, and that he rose again the third day according to the Scriptures, and that he was seen of Cephas, amen, then of the 12, and after that he was seen of about 500 brethren at once, of whom the greater part remain at this present, and but some are fallen asleep. After this, he was seen of James, then of all the apostles, and last of all, he was seen of me also, as of one born out of due time. Listen now. He just gave what the gospel was. What is it? I just read it. Amen? It was that what? That Christ, Jesus Christ, died for our sins in verse 3 according to the Scriptures, that he was buried, and that he rose again the third day according to the Scriptures. Hallelujah. That is the gospel, period. Amen. The grace of God that we're saved by. We're saved by the work of Christ and the work of Christ alone. Now, how do we receive that? The Bible says we need to repent and receive him by faith. Repentance is not work. Repentance, amen, repentance, amen, just shows that we've truly received the grace of God. When we bring forth fruit meet for repentance, we don't, amen, live holy to be saved. We live holy because we're saved. It's the evidence of salvation. But not so with Mormonism. We're going to get to that on the Mormon understanding of salvation. But first of all, we want to talk about, amen, who do they believe God really is before we get into the understanding of salvation? But we understand just now that they did not restore the gospel. The gospel was never absolutely totally lost. God always had his people throughout every dispensation of time. I'm going to touch on that right now for a moment before we get into the doctrines of the Church of Jesus Christ of Latter-day Saints, otherwise known as the Mormons. Here it is now. We want to go now and understand from the book of Revelation. This is the Lord Jesus Christ talking, amen, to the churches of Asia Minor, amen? And Bible scholars believe each one of these churches represent a particular part of the church age. But you find, we're not going to go into all of it, but if you find all throughout this, in the scriptures here, all throughout the scriptures in regards to the church age and understanding how Christ still dealt with those, even in the midst when many churches were departing from the truth, that there always was, hallelujah, a remnant of people that continued in the truth. Amen? So we go to Revelation, amen. Right now, I'm going to go to Revelation chapter 2, verses 8 to 11. This is the church, amen, at Smyrna. Praise God. It says, unto the angel of the church in Smyrna, write, these things saith the first and the last, which was dead and is alive. It says, I know thy works, trouble in thy tribulation. Amen. He has nothing bad to say about this church. And we go down to verse 10. Fear none of those things which thou shalt suffer. Behold, the devil shall cast some of you into prison, that ye may be tried, and ye shall have tribulation 10 days. But be thou faithful unto death, and I will give thee a crown of life. He that hath an ear, let him hear what the Spirit saith unto the churches. He that overcometh shall not be hurt of the second death. Now this is the church of Smyrna. Hallelujah. We go on, find out in the Bible that there is other churches, amen, of course, all throughout, amen, here in the book of Revelation, Revelation 2, 24 to 29, amen. And the church of Thyatira, praise God. The Bible says that there is those in Thyatira, amen, that were still holding fast, praise God. So where is the total apostasy that they're talking about in the Mormon church? It was not total apostasy. There was apostasy, but it was not total apostasy. There was always a people of God, a remnant by which God has always had throughout all generations, even in the time of Elijah. Elijah thought he was the only one. God said, amen, there's 7,000 that have not bowed down to Baal. God will always have his
people. Hallelujah. And he does through every dispensation of time with the true gospel. What they are saying in the Mormon church is a lie. The gospel never had to be, amen, fully restored by them because God, it was never totally lost. What a lie. The church in Thyatira, the Bible says, but unto you, in verse 24, but unto you I say, and unto the rest in Thyatira, as many as have not this doctrine, as many as not have this doctrine, means that there was those that did not be, they were not polluted with the lies of Satan, and which have not known the depths of Satan as they speak. I will put upon you none other burden, but that which ye have already hold fast till I come. And he that overcometh and keepeth my works unto the end, to him will I give power over the nations. Praise God, they overcame. Amen. The remnant that overcame but did not pollute themselves with the false doctrines, amen, of the church of Thyatira. Then we now go to the church of Philadelphia, amen. In Revelation chapter number 3 and verse number 7, the Bible, and to the angel of the church in Philadelphia write, these things saith he that is holy, amen, in truth, and he that hath the key of David, he that openeth and no man shutteth and no man openeth. I know that works. Behold, I have set before thee an open door. Amen. And no man can shut it, for thou hast little strength and hast kept my word and hast not denied my name. Hallelujah. Now, if these churches are representing the church age, this is the second last church, the church in Philadelphia, amen, before the sixth church, before the seventh church of Laodicea, which is apostate. Amen. And even then, we're going to find out that there are still a remnant of people that have the true gospel and that responded to Christ. So you find that through all the dispensation of time within the church, amen, of Asia Minor, the churches which Christ was referring to in the book of Revelation, there was always a remnant of people. Amen. So what does this mean? It means that the church of Jesus Christ of Latter-day Saints is lying, saying that the church was in total apostasy from the time of the apostles till now. The Bible rejects that completely. As we just mentioned, that Jesus said, on this rock I will build my church and the gates of hell shall not prevail against it. It will never prevail at any point in time in history. Praise God. Even though there may be a small number, but it doesn't matter. God will always have his people in every dispensation of time. And the church in Philadelphia, God found nothing wrong with them. Amen. Hallelujah. Church of Smyrna and Philadelphia. The church of Laodicea, the final church. Amen. We see here the final church. Praise God. Even that church, if you go to Revelation chapter number 19, as many as I love, I rebuke and chasten, be zealous therefore and repent. And then he goes, behold, I stand at the door and knock. If any man will hear my voice and open the door, I will come unto him and sup with him and he with me. To him that overcometh will I grant to sit in my throne, even as I also overcame and have sat down with my Father in his throne. Now this is what, I mean, look, all the other churches was way before 18, I mean, look, all, you look at those other churches in Asia Minor, which Christ is talking about, happened way before 1820, way before that of 1820, amen, which Joseph Smith claims to have finally restored the true gospel by seeing a vision of the Father, God the Father, and God the Son, which is a lie. According to what we just saw, giving the everlasting gospel, amen, leading him to the Book of Mormon and other things, you know, all these different things, as the other angel Moroni comes and also it tells Joseph Smith some more false information. Now, as the Bible says, if we are an angel from heaven preach another gospel, let him be accursed. This is exactly what has happened to Joseph Smith, and we're going to find out why that is according to the Word of God. Amen. Hallelujah. Praise God. We're going to find out why that is according to the Word of God. The Bible goes on to describe, amen, in the book of Revelation, amen, that, praise God, those who open the door, amen, and hear his voice, he will come unto him and sup with him and he with them. Amen. And so the Lord is dealing with them concerning the true gospel of repentance and faith in the Lord Jesus Christ. There's no talk. I mean, the apostles had nothing to do with the doctrines of covenants. Amen. Oh, the doctrine and covenants, which is one of the Mormon articles or books of authority. And then you have the Pearl of Great Price is another book of authority for Mormons. And, of course, the Book of Mormon. Those three books, as well as the Bible, they count all those books to be inspired or authoritative, according to the Mormon Church. The apostles did not have, amen, anything to do with the doctrines of covenant. Doctrine and Covenants, or the Pearl of Great Price, or the Book of Mormon. Nothing. Zero. Nothing. Matter of fact, the Book of Mormon also contradicts the Bible on a clear biblical prophecy. And where is that? We go to, amen, we go in the Book of Mormon to Alma. Amen. Alma
chapter number 7, and I believe it's Amos chapter 7 and verse in chapter 7, and we go to verse number 10, from what I understand. Amos 7 and verse 10. And here's what they say concerning where the Lord Jesus Christ will be born. Okay, and I quote, amen. This is what it says in Amos 7 and verse 10. Amen. And I believe this is from the Book of Mormon. It says here, "And behold, he shall be born of Mary at Jerusalem, which is the land of our forefathers." Wait a minute. Who? Say what? "And behold, he shall be born of Mary at Jerusalem, which is the land of our forefathers." Who? They're talking about Jesus being born in Jerusalem. Wait a minute. I thought he was to be born in Bethlehem. Is that what the Bible says? It is what the Bible says. Jesus Christ of Nazareth was to be born in the city of Bethlehem according to Micah chapter 5, verse 2. Hallelujah. Amen. And he was according to Luke's gospel. Hallelujah. Chapter number 2. Amen. And so you find out what they're saying here is a complete lie. He was not born at Jerusalem. It says, "She being a virgin and precious and chosen, who should be overshadowed and conceived by the power of the Holy Ghost, and bring forth a son, yea, even the Son of God." Didn't happen. Yes, he was born of a virgin. The Bible says that happened, of course. And he was born. He was born in Bethlehem. Hallelujah. That was a prophecy that needed to take place to show that he was the Messiah. You can't get that wrong. But the Book of Mormon does. In Alma chapter 7, verse number 10. So they didn't know nothing about that. Amen. Hallelujah. It's a lie. Book of Mormon, and there's other contradictions we won't go into because we want to focus on three other areas, primarily the Mormon God, the Mormon Jesus, and the Mormon gospel. Okay, we want to focus on. And you're going to understand that the Mormon God, the Mormon Christ, the Mormon gospel, and Mormonism in and of itself altogether is not a Christian organization, but it is Satan transformed into an angel of light to damn the precious souls of the Mormon people, amen, of Mormons who believe this foolishness, who believe this deception, who believe these lies, not knocking down the people, knocking down the false teaching, amen. We're talking about many people who are Mormons that are very well-famous people, such as Mitt Romney, who ran for the presidency of the United States in 2012, you know, Donnie Marie Osmond, they're entertainers and others who are Mormons and who adhere to the Mormon faith, okay? We're not to knock them down. We are to preach against the false teaching of Mormonism so that those precious people can reject that lie and be saved through the true Christ of the Holy Scriptures, who died for our sins, rose again from the dead, went to heaven, is coming back again. Hallelujah. That is the gospel, period. Don't need to put nothing else onto it, amen? That's the work by which we are saved. That's it, 100%. That is the grace of God, period. Nothing that we could do. The Bible says, and we're going to get to this, but the Bible, I have to quote it. The Bible says in Ephesians chapter 2, verse 8 and 9, "For by grace are you saved." Amen. Hallelujah. "For by grace are you saved," the Bible says. We are saved by the grace of God. "For by grace are you saved, and not of yourself. It is the gift of God, not of works, lest any man should boast." Period. We're not saved by works. We're saved by the grace of God alone through faith. That's how we receive it, through faith. Amen. Through the Lord Jesus Christ. Now, faith is not just a mental assent. Faith is when you truly, amen, believe God. Amen. It's a faith that works as dead. When you act upon your faith and believe and repent and come to him by faith. That's what it means. It doesn't mean that you have to work your way to heaven. That's a false works, amen, of salvation. That's what the Mormons believe, but that's not what the Bible teaches. Amen. So that's what the Bible teaches about the gospel of grace. We want to understand now what, amen, the Mormon Church teaches concerning who God is. Who is the Mormon God, and what is the Mormon God? Is it the God of Christianity? As I just mentioned, it is not. We're going to find out why that is, because Mormons, amen, love to try to make themselves be a Christian organization when they are not. Amen. So, praise God. The Bible goes on. I just wanted to just quote this from the Bible again. "For by grace are you saved through faith, and not of yourselves. It is a gift of God, not of works, lest any man should boast." I want to quote that again because I want you to get the understanding that we're not saved by works, but by the work of Christ alone. Okay, now we're going to go to some Mormon teachings here on who God is. Mormons believe, okay, now you have to understand this. It's very serious. Mormons believe that God, the God, their God, the Mormon God, is not a trinity. They believe that their God is three gods. They believe in three gods. One, God the Father. Two, God the Son. Three, God the Holy Ghost.
We believe, Christians believe, one God in three persons. We don't believe in three gods. We believe in one God. Hear, O Israel, the Lord thy God is one Lord, right? That one Lord has revealed himself in three persons. Amen. God the Father, God the Son, God the Holy Ghost. Amen. These three are one. Mormons don't believe that at all. They believe in they're polytheists. They are not monotheists. Monotheist means that the person that believes in one God, they believe in three. And they believe in many gods because they believe themselves that they can be, the people, mankind can achieve godhood. Okay? This is what they believe. Now we're going to look at some of their teachings as to how and why they actually believe in this false teaching of them being, you know, of achieving God, or rather of God being three individual people, okay, persons. This is what I quote from their website, newsroom.churchofjesuschrist.org. And I quote, this is what it says concerning the Godhead on the actual website of the Mormon website of the Church of Jesus Christ of Latter-day Saints. And I quote, the Trinity of traditional Christianity is referred to as the Godhead by members of the Church of Jesus Christ of Latter-day Saints. Like other Christians, Latter-day Saints believe in the Father, the Son, and the Holy Spirit, or the Holy Ghost. Yet, church teachings about the Godhead differ from those of traditional Christianity. For example, while some believe the three members of the Trinity are of one substance, Latter-day Saints believe they are three physically separate beings, but fully one in purpose, but fully one in love, purpose, and will. Unquote. They believe, okay, that God is not a Trinity, but three people. They believe in three gods. Understand that. That's not the God of the Bible, right? Not the God of the Bible, okay? The God of the Bible is one Lord, but three persons, Father, Son, and Holy Ghost. The Bible says in 1 John 5:7, amen, there are three that bear record in heaven. Amen. What does it say? I'm going to read it. Amen. And this is what the scripture says in 1 John. Amen. Oh, you can't use that because, you know, there's not many manuscripts to prove 1 John 5:7. It's a lie. We're going to do a podcast about that, or maybe a teaching video about that later. I'm not going to go into all the details, but this is the genuine utterance of the Holy Ghost. Amen. By the very grammar of where the text resides and also the evidence otherwise. And even though there's not much Greek manuscript evidence, there's a lot of other evidence proving the Johannine comma. Okay, 1 John 5:7 says, therefore there are three that bear record in heaven, the Father, the Word, and the Holy Ghost, and these three are one. They're one, of one substance, one God and three persons, okay? Now, they don't believe that, so we're going to go on. Who is God the Father to them, okay? They believe that God is a physical man, physical flesh and bones, that's what they believe. This is from the website, okay? Newsroom.churchofjesuschrist.org, and the topic is God is Godhead. Okay, is a Godhead. This is what they have. Okay, in their website, and they talk about God the Father. Okay, according to them, God the Father, and I quote: God is often referred to in the church as Heavenly Father because He is a Father of all human spirits, and they are created in His image. It is an appropriate term for a God who is kind and just, all wise and all powerful. A lot of these saints believe He has a human body, but is immortal and perfected. Heavenly Father instituted the plan of salvation, which allows individuals to live in His presence and with their families for eternity. In fact, this is His work, to bring to pass the immortality and eternal life of His sons and daughters. Unquote. That's what they believe. They believe God is a physical man. Physical flesh and bones. Okay, this is what they believe from this is not from another Christian website quoting from Mormon articles from the Book of Mormon, Pearl of Great Price, or whatever. This is directly from the Mormon website itself. You can read it. I'm quoting right from the website. Okay, and so this is what the website teaches concerning who God is. God is a physical man of flesh and bones, according to Mormonism. Mormons also teach, okay, that God, okay, did not create the elements. Did not create the elements. What do I mean by that? Well, they teach that God did not create everything, obviously, by saying that, right? Okay. And this is from their website, churchofjesuschrist.org. The topic is chapter 40, the Father and the Son, okay?
And this is what they talk about this in the in their article here, and talking about how God, amen, did not create the elements, okay? And I quote this from this particular portion of the website. The Bible, this is what they say. It's not the Bible. It's not the Bible at all. No, it's deception. Okay, the subtopic is God, our Heavenly Father, is the creator. And it goes on to say, the scriptures plainly, and I quote, the scriptures plainly and repeatedly affirm that God is the creator of the earth and the heavens and all things that in them are. In the sense so expressed, the creator is an organizer. God created the earth and as an organized sphere, but he certainly did not create in the sense of bringing into primal existence the ultimate elements of the materials of which the earth consists, for the elements are eternal. So they said that God didn't do that. The Bible says, in the beginning, God created the heavens and the earth, everything. He created all things. The Bible says that Jesus Christ created all things. All things were made by him. Amen? And we're going to get to that about the Lord Jesus Christ in a minute. We're still talking about God the Father, okay, which is they call him Elohim. Now, they said that he did not create all things because the elements he did not create. They state that God was once a man and he became God. This is what Mormons believe. God was once a physical man, and through obeying the ordinances and covenants and so forth, and by obedience to, I guess, his father, right, that created him, he attained godhood. Oh, this is not true. It is true. This is what they believe. Okay, and so we're gonna show you this. Okay, from the website, ChurchofJesusChrist.org. And from their article called The Grand Destiny of the Faithful. Okay, we're going to go to that now. The Grand Destiny of the Faithful. Okay, and again, this is where they say that God was, once a man, became God. Okay, and I quote this. And I'm going to quote here from that article. It says, quote, in the spring of 1840, Lorenzo Snow was in Nauvoo, Illinois, preparing to leave for a mission in England. He visited the home of his friend Henry G. Sherwood and asked Brother Sherwood to explain a passage of Scripture. While attentively listening to his explanation, President Snow later recalled, "The Spirit of the Lord rested mightily upon me. The eyes of my understanding were open, and I saw as clear as the sun at noonday, with wonder and astonishment, the pathway of God and man. I formed the following couplet, which expresses the revelation as it was shown me." And it was this, I quote, "As man now is, God once was. And it once was. As God now is, man may be." Feeling that he had received the sacred communication that he should guard carefully, Lorenzo Snow did not teach the doctrine publicly until he knew that the prophet Joseph Smith had taught it, unquote. They teach this, that God, the creator of all, the creator, amen, was once a man, a mortal man. He attained godhood, right? He attained godhood. He became God. He was not God from all eternity. They will say, yes, he was, because the eternal spirits are eternal. They come up with some false explanation, but that in essence, he was also a created spirit. This is what they all believe. So he was once a man, attained a physical body, and then became God. This is what they believe. Now, getting back to what they believe concerning God, what the Bible says about who God is not a flesh. The Bible says God is a spirit in John's Gospel, chapter 4. And they that worship him must worship him in spirit and truth. He's not a man with flesh and bones. It's a lie. Amen? We know that Christ, amen, the Word became flesh and dwelt among us, because Jesus Christ, amen, added to himself a human nature, a human body, became a man, fully man, while still being fully God. Now, we're going to understand that Mormons believe that Christ was a created spirit. He's the first created spirit by Elohim, by God the Father. This is what they believe. Okay? They believe that he is the first, Jesus Christ is the first spirit child of the Father. Okay? This is the false teaching, okay, that we're dealing with here in Mormonism. Okay? Such a false teaching.
But we're going to go to that now, okay, and understand this false teaching concerning the Lord Jesus Christ, okay? Now, Jesus Christ to them is not, is to them the reason why we follow him. It's not because he's God in flesh from all eternity, whose goings forth were from old, from everlasting. That's not the reason why we follow him. But because he was the firstborn of the spirit children of Elohim. Now, I'm going to quote this from the Church of Jesus Christ.org. This is what they believe. And I quote, Jesus Christ is essentially greater than all than any and all others by reason, number one, of his seniority as the oldest or firstborn. Number two, of his unique status in the flesh as the offspring of a mortal mother and an immortal or resurrected and glorified Father. Number three, of his selection and foreordination as the one and only Redeemer and Savior of the race, and four, of his transcendent sinlessness. Okay. So they believe that Jesus Christ of Nazareth, okay, was a created spirit. This is what they believe, right from the website, okay, that he was the first spirit child of Elohim. I'm going to quote some more of this from their website, God the Father and Son, chapter 40. And it says here, which is the churchofjesuschrist.org website, and I quote, the subtitle is, Jesus Christ is the firstborn in the spirit and the only begotten Son of God in the flesh. Among the spirit children of Elohim, the firstborn was and is Jehovah or Jesus Christ, to whom all others are juniors. Jesus Christ is not the father of the spirits who have taken or yet shall take bodies upon this earth. For he is one of them. He is the Son, as they are sons or daughters of Elohim. Unquote. They believe Christ was a created spirit, the first one, by the way, by Elohim, the Father, right? Who also added to himself a human nature. But they believe something even more sinister, which is blasphemy. They believe that God the Father and Mary had sexual relations. Okay, this is what they believe. And I quote this from the same website under the same subtitle, Jesus Christ is the firstborn in the flesh and the only begotten Son of God. Listen, and I quote from the website. This is what they say. There is no doubt in the minds of Latter-day Saints in relation to the existence and personage of the Lord God Almighty, who is the Father of our Lord and Savior, Jesus Christ. There is no doubt in the minds of Latter-day Saints that Jesus is the Son of God, being begotten of the Father in the flesh. Jesus Christ is the Son of Elohim, both as spiritually and bodily offspring. That is to say, Elohim is literally the father of the spirit of Jesus Christ and also of the body in which Jesus Christ performed his mission in the flesh, and which body died on the cross and was afterward taken up by the process of resurrection and is now immortalized, the immortalized tabernacle of the eternal spirit of our Lord and Savior. Jesus Christ was born of his mother, Mary. He had a fleshly tabernacle. He was crucified, and his body was raised from the dead. Okay. So anyway, it goes on to say that God the Father is his physical bodily father. Okay. They reject the fact that the Holy Spirit overshadowed Mary and so forth. Amen. That being the case, if he has a physical body of flesh and bones, that means he would have sexual relations with Mary, and that Mary would not even be a virgin. What a lie. This is the false teaching of the Church of Jesus Christ and the blasphemy of the Church of Jesus Christ of Latter-day Saints. Huh? Saying that Christ was a created spirit. Now, what do they believe concerning Christ and other spirits? Well, they believe that he is a brother to us. Amen. He's the first brother to us because he was the first one. That was the firstborn of all the spirits, okay? This is what they sadly believe, okay? They sadly believe. Now, they also believe that Satan, the devil, okay, which we understand in biblical Christianity, and the Lord Jesus, okay, are spirit brothers. That Satan and the Lord Jesus Christ, okay, as I mentioned, are spirit brothers. They believe this. This is part of what they believe, okay? And this could be seen of the plan of salvation on the LDS website, how they believe this, right? The plan of salvation on the LDS website. So they believe, okay, that Satan and the devil, okay, as I just mentioned, are spirit brothers.
And they don't have any qualms about that, okay? They have no qualms about that. They believe that, that this is true, okay? And I'm gonna look into the plan of salvation, amen, concerning this issue that they believe concerning that Jesus Christ and Satan are spirit brothers, okay? And I'm just going to find it here. I had it here for a moment. I'm going to find that very article because I want to read from the actual Mormon website. That way you can understand that this is not some kind of makeup or mythical false teaching that they don't, or misrepresentation of what Mormons actually believe. This is what they believe, okay? Okay, this is what they believe. So we're going to understand this from their actual website, okay? Okay, so because this is what they believe about the plan of salvation in regards to the fact that Satan and Jesus are spirit brothers, okay? This is what they believe. And I quote this from their plan of salvation on their website, churchofjesuschrist.org. And I quote, okay, in harmony with the plan of happiness, the premortal Jesus Christ, the firstborn son of the Father in the Spirit, covenanted to be the Savior. And they quote from their authorities, Moses 4:2, Abraham 3:27. Those who followed Heavenly Father and Jesus Christ were permitted to come to earth to experience mortality and progress toward eternal life. Lucifer, another spirit son of God, rebelled against the plan and sought to destroy the agency of man. He became Satan, and he and his followers were cast out of heaven and denied privileges of receiving a physical body and experiencing mortality, unquote. It just says right here, Lucifer, another spirit son of God. That means he's spirit son, spirit brothers with Jesus Christ, right from the article. This is what they believe. I just read it to you. This is the plan of salvation from churchofjesuschrist.org. They believe this. This is not make belief. This is not, you know, trying to slander them. This is the facts right from the horse's mouth, right from their website, what they believe. And so they believe that Jesus had a plan of salvation. Satan, Lucifer had a plan of salvation. And Jesus' plan of salvation was accepted by Elohim, okay, and by everybody else. And Lucifer's plan was rejected. Essentially, I'm not going to go into all the plan of salvation. It's such a look. The Mormonism is such a smorgasbord of confusion. It's very difficult to study and to go into all the details of what they believe. It takes a while to try to digest all of the information. It's such deception. But this is what they believe. The Jesus Christ of Mormonism is clearly not the Jesus Christ of the Bible. The Jesus Christ of Mormonism is not the Jesus Christ of the Bible. The Jesus Christ of Mormonism was created by Elohim as a spirit child of Elohim. Okay? He was not God from all eternity, according to what the Bible members say. Oh, he's the eternal God. Right? But he's the only eternal God so much as that he became God and so forth. Okay? Not that he was God from all eternity. He didn't make all the spirits. Okay? I don't believe that. He didn't do that. Well, the Bible says he created all things. He created everything. Hallelujah. Every single thing. Both visible and invisible. That's what the scripture teaches us about the Lord Jesus. But they don't believe that. And there's so much fun in the end that he's spirit brothers with Lucifer. No, he created Lucifer. He created the devil. He created Lucifer as a beautiful angel, right? But before Satan became Satan, he was a beautiful angel. He created him. Good. But Satan rebelled against God, amen, and sin entered into his heart, and he fell from heaven. And, of course, we understand him to be the devil, the adversary, amen, and Satan, Lucifer. Okay. Satan was created by the Lord Jesus Christ. Now, he's not a spirit brother. What blasphemy. What blasphemy. But this is the teaching of the Latter-day Saints, who they believe Christ is and was. That's who they believe he is. Okay? Understand that. Okay? And so they do not believe in the same Christ of the Bible as we believe. Now, what is the salvation of the Latter-day Saints? Okay? We're going to go just right now directly into their understanding of salvation. As we close, what do they believe concerning salvation? Finally, they believe that everybody is going to heaven, okay? They taught the Latter-day Saints, everybody is going to go to heaven. They believe in a form of universalism, essentially. Heaven is divided into three categories, okay? Heaven is divided into three categories, and it's divided into the three categories of the celestial kingdom, okay?
And then the other one would be the terrestrial kingdom. And the last one is the celestial kingdom. And then there's perdition. We'll discuss that briefly as we do it right now. Okay. But they believe, okay, that everybody, because of the death of Christ, I'm just summarizing, that everybody, you can look on the website for this, that everybody is basically going to go to heaven, okay? Even murderers, even thieves, even liars and extortioners and so forth, they'll go to heaven. Those people will go to heaven, though they'll have to suffer in the celestial kingdom for a time, and then they'll be given an opportunity to receive the gospel after death, which the Bible rejects, okay? So that's the three levels of glory that they believe in, okay? The celestial. Now, the celestial kingdom is the understanding that they believe that you can get there through keeping of Mormon teachings and doctrines, okay? First of all, this is what they believe on the Articles of Faith. And the Articles of Faith on the Church of Jesus Christ.org website, okay, this is Articles of Faith, chapter 1. And we go down to their understanding of salvation. And I guess it's Articles of Faith, chapter 1, and I guess it's verse 4 or number 4. We believe, and I quote, "We believe that the first principles and ordinance of the gospel are, first, faith in the Lord Jesus Christ, second, repentance, third, baptism by immersion for the remission of sins, fourth, laying on of hands for the gift of the Holy Ghost." So they believe those are the things, amen, that you have to receive, and of course, more besides to get into the celestial kingdom, okay? Now, they teach in 2 Nephi, okay, chapter number 25, and verse 23, that God, you're not saved by the grace of God alone, but by your works to get to the celestial kingdom and to eventually become gods. That's what they believe. They believe like what Satan told Adam and Eve in the Garden of Eden, ye shall become as gods. This is what they believe. The Church of Jesus Christ of Latter-day Saints, lies, deception. So this is what they say. This is what's what is told in 2 Nephi chapter 25 and verse 23. And I quote, "For we labor diligently to write, to persuade our children and also our brethren to believe in Christ and to be reconciled to God. For we know that it is by grace that we are saved after all we can do." After everything that we can do, then we can be saved. Amen. That means the work of Christ was insufficient to pay for your full salvation. You have to work your way up there through your own works and for your own, amen, hard labor to get to heaven. Amen. The Bible says in Galatians chapter 2, amen, if we're saved by the works of the law, then Christ is dead. What? In vain. If we're saved by God, if by the works of our own flesh and by the law, then the works of Jesus Christ is in total vain. That means we can save ourselves, amen, apart from the work of Christ. Then that means, what was the whole point of Christ dying on the cross? Amen. It was only a small measure to try to get us to a place where we can please God. No. Hallelujah. God said, "This is my beloved Son and whom I will please." God will never be pleased in you. God will never be pleased in me. God will never be pleased in anybody else except we are in his Son. That's the only way God will be pleased with you and me. Where his blood, amen, has washed away our sins, and that he, hallelujah, has justified us. Hallelujah. By his blood. Amen. The Bible says, "Therefore being justified by faith, we have peace with God," hallelujah, "through our Lord Jesus Christ." There's only peace to God the Father through the Lord Jesus Christ, who's also God in flesh. Not through you keeping any works of the law, for the Bible, "The works of the law shall no flesh," the Bible says, "be justified." That's the false teaching. That's the false gospel that the Holy Ghost through the Apostle Paul talked about. A gospel of works. A gospel to try to teach that you can get to heaven through your own efforts, through your own labor, through your own strength, through your own ability, through your own good works. It's a lie. It's a lie. It's a lie. It's a lie. That is the basis of every religion except for biblical Christianity. You can only be saved by the work of Christ alone on the cross. And it's not an easy believism. It's when you truly repent and be saved. And then you're saved, apart from any works. But you show, amen, that you're truly saved by your works. Amen. It's a totally different thing. You are not saved by your works. Your works demonstrate that you have truly trusted the Savior by living a holy life and walking in the Spirit. The Bible says, "There is therefore now no condemnation to them which are in Christ Jesus, who walk not after the flesh, but after the Spirit." But Mormonism has been weighed in the balance and is found wanting.
They believe that you can become a god. You can become gods. Amen. Once you fulfill all the requirements of Mormonism and go through the temple ceremony and you have to be married and all that. Amen. And you can find this on their website. And once you go and do all of these things, okay, you will be accepted into the celestial kingdom and you will be eligible to become God. Close to being God, but just like God. God, just like the Father, and you have your own, amen, many wives and create your own spirit children on another planet and all that kind of garbage. It's a lie. It's what Satan told Adam and Eve in the Garden of Eden, if you turn with me before we close, in the book of Genesis, amen, chapter number 3, and the Bible describes, amen, this, when Satan, the serpent, came to Adam and Eve. What was the conversation? Let's look at it in Genesis chapter 3. Now the serpent was more subtle than any beast of the field. Genesis chapter 3 verse 1. Which the Lord God had made. And he said unto the woman, yea, hath God said, ye shall not eat of every tree of the garden? And the woman said unto the serpent, we may eat of the fruit of the trees of the garden. But of the fruit of the tree which is in the midst of the garden, God had said, ye shall not eat of it, neither shall ye touch it, lest ye die. And the serpent said unto the woman, ye shall not surely die. For God doth know that in the day ye eat thereof, then your eyes shall be opened, and ye shall be as gods, knowing good and evil. This teaching is not new. We just read here in the book of Genesis chapter 3. This teaching of Mormonism that you can become as gods, you could be a god, it comes right out of the mouth of Satan. It comes right out of the mouth of Satan. It comes right out of the mouth of the devil. And this is what they are doing now. They are promoting the doctrines of devils, seducing spirits to damn people to hell. Instead of trusting in the work of Christ alone for salvation, they now cast off, amen, the simplicity of Christ and believe a false gospel. We're going to go right now as we get ready to close to 2 Corinthians. 2 Corinthians, amen, in the New Testament, chapter number 11. The Apostle Paul, under the inspiration of the Holy Ghost, is writing. In verse 1, he says, would to God ye could bear with me a little in my folly, and indeed bear with me. Listen now, here's what it says, verse 2. For I am jealous over you with godly jealousy, for I have espoused you to one husband, that I may present you a chaste virgin to Christ. Verse 3, but I fear, lest by any means, as the serpent beguiled Eve through his subtlety, so your mind should be corrupted from the simplicity that is in Christ. The Bible says, for if he that cometh preacheth another Jesus, whom we have not preached, or if ye receive another spirit, which ye have not received, or another gospel, which ye have not accepted, ye might bear well with him. Now, we're going to go all the way down to verse number 13, for talking about these false teachers. For such are false Christs, deceitful workers, transforming themselves into the apostles of Christ. And no marvel, for Satan himself is transformed into an angel of light. Therefore, it is no great thing if his ministers also be transformed into the ministers of righteousness, whose end shall be according to their works. We could go to other areas of Mormonism, you know, of how Mormonism contradicts the Bible, how there's no archaeological evidence, and all these different kinds of things, amen, about Mormonism. We wanted to focus on some of the main fundamental teachings and doctrines of Mormonism, and that's what we did. But here's the thing. They depart from the simplicity of Christ. They want you to believe all this other garbage that you have to read from the Book of Mormon, from the Pearl of Great Price. You have to go ahead and read from the Doctrines and Covenants, try to understand it all in the Bible altogether with it, and try to understand all the framework of Mormonism and the lie of Mormonism that everybody goes to heaven when the Bible says in 1 Corinthians chapter 6, verses 9 through 11, that the unrighteous shall not inherit the kingdom of God, be not deceived. But they'll say, oh yeah, you can inherit the celestial kingdom. And they try to make you believe in a terrestrial and telestial kingdom, that you're going to make it there, and you won't. Because they believe that after death you can get to heaven, when the Bible says it is appointed unto men once to die, but after this the judgment. If you die in your sin, there is absolutely no way for you to receive salvation after death. No way. You're done. It's over. But they believe that you can still make it after death. Amen. And that you will have an opportunity to accept the Mormon gospel after death. This is what they believe. Okay. This is what they believe. They believe that. And this is a tragedy. It's a lie. It's deception. It's totally not true. But they believe that, yeah, you can definitely receive salvation once you committed horrible acts of sin and wickedness and perversion, that somehow you can still be accepted by God and go
to heaven. It's what they believe. Okay? Which, of course, is not what the scriptures teach in any way, shape, or form. Okay? It does not teach this. But this is what they believe. And the Bible rejects this, as I just mentioned. I'm just trying to find the quotation for this situation, that what they believe here. Amen? Because it's a lie. So they believe that you can become, as I mentioned, God, but that if you committed any acts of atrocities, you can still make it to heaven and be right with God. Okay, now this is from their website, okay, talking about the celestial kingdom. Okay, now it says, the celestial glory will be reserved for individuals who receive not the gospel of Christ, neither the testimony of Jesus. These individuals will receive the glory after being redeemed from spirit prison, which is sometimes called hell. A detailed explanation of those who inherit celestial glory is found in Doctrines and Covenants. So they believe that even after you go to hell, you're going to still be given an opportunity to go to heaven. So what the Bible says, as I just mentioned, is it doesn't say that at all. Let's read from the book of Revelation. As I just quoted from 1 Corinthians chapter 6, the unrighteous shall not inherit the kingdom of God. Jesus, so basically they're saying that basically most people, if not almost everybody, goes to heaven. Jesus says that's not true from Matthew's gospel chapter 7, saying that the gate to hell is wide. Matthew's gospel chapter 7 verse 13 says, "Enter ye in at the straight gate, for wide is the gate and broad is the way that leadeth to destruction, and many there be which go in thereat." Verse 14, "Because straight is the gate and narrow is the way which leadeth unto life, and few there be that find it." Few find the way to heaven, not to the celestial kingdom, but to heaven for salvation. Okay, it's talking about damnation. There's no such thing as celestial kingdom or celestial kingdom here at all. Amen. They'll try to go to 1 Corinthians 15, but it's a lie. They're misinterpreting the scripture in every way, shape, and form. No part of the Bible teaches that. Now as I mentioned, Revelation chapter 21, verse 8. It says here, "But the fearful and unbelieving and abominable and murderers and whoremongers and sorcerers and idolaters and all liars shall have the part in the lake which burneth with fire and brimstone, which is the second death." Where is the chance to get out? No chance, according to Revelation chapter 14 and verse number 9 through 11. The Bible says this, it's forever. "And the third angel followed them, saying with a loud voice, if any man worship the beast in his image and receive his mark in his forehead or in his hand, the same shall drink of the wine of the wrath of God, which is poured out without mixture in the cup of his indignation. And he shall be tormented with fire and brimstone in the presence of the holy angels and in the presence of the Lamb." Listen to this in verse 11, talking about the eternity of hell. And the smoke of the torment is sent up forever and forever, and they have no rest, day nor night, who worship the beast and his image, and whosoever receiveth the mark of his name." The Bible says the smoke of the torment is up forever and ever, and they have no rest day nor night. It doesn't seem to me that they're coming out of there. They're not coming out. Whoever received the mark of the beast and his image, they're not coming out of hell. And not just them. The Bible says, "Whosoever's name was not found written in the book of life will be cast into the lake of fire." Revelation chapter 20. And verse 15, right? They're not coming out of hell. But this is not what the Latter-day Saints believe. They believe that you have a chance. That false gospel will certainly damn people to hell. Oh, I can live a homosexual life. I can live a life of adultery, fornication, drink, steal, smoke, kill, whatever the case may be. Tattoo my body and love the world, amen. Go out and just love the world and love the music of this world and love all the worldly music and everything else and just love the system and the design and the filth of the world and still believe I'm going to pass through the pearly gates. "And the unrighteous shall not inherit the kingdom of God. If you love the world, the love of the Father is not in you." I'm believing all those lies from hell. I can go ahead. I can make it. I don't have to repent of anything. I don't got to do that because I'll have a second chance. Oh, yeah, in hell. Mormons, tell me that. They're telling you a lie. Be not deceived. The unrighteous shall not inherit the kingdom of God. Don't believe in the lie of Mormonism. Don't believe in their lie of the false God, their polytheism. Believe in the true God of the Bible. Hallelujah. Amen. I'm going to read that as I close and I pray, amen, as we close with this. Amen. Don't believe in the lie of Mormonism, their false Jesus, their false God, or their false gospel. Amen. And their false spirit. It's a spirit of Antichrist. Is Satan transformed into an angel of light? Amen. Believe in the true Jesus Christ of the Bible, who is God from all eternity, died on the cross,
shed his blood on the cross, rose again from the dead, went to heaven. He was not a created spirit. He is the God of all eternity. In the beginning was the Word was with God, and the Word was not a God, but was God. Hallelujah. He created all things, amen, including every spirit, everybody, hallelujah, who's ever lived, and everything, both physical and both visible and invisible. Praise God, amen. But here's what the Bible says in 1 John chapter 5, amen. It says in verse 20, and we know that the Son of God has come, and we know, and hath given us an understanding that we may know him that is true, and we are in him that is true, even in his Son, Jesus Christ. This is the true God and eternal life, little children. Keep yourselves from idols. Keep yourselves from the false idol, amen, of the Church of Jesus Christ of Latter-day Saints. Come, if you're in it, come out of it. You need to be saved. You're on your way to hell. You're believing in a false gospel. You need to come to the true Christ of the Bible and keep yourselves from the false idol of the Church of Jesus Christ of Latter-day Saints, who was created, amen, who was a created being, amen, who was not able to pay for all of your salvation. You have to work to get to the celestial kingdom, who died for everybody, and supposed to, as a result, everybody can just go to heaven. They don't got to repent. They don't got to accept Christ to escape hell. This is the false teaching of Mormonism. Or maybe they believe that you have a chance after you die. When the Bible says, if you die in your sins, you know, if you don't believe that I'm here, you'll die in your sins. You got to believe on him before you die. If you want to know the Lord Jesus Christ, you can know him, the true Christ of the Holy Scriptures, who was not a created spirit being, but who was God from all eternity, died on the cross for your sins, rose again from the dead. And only by his grace and by his blood can you be saved. Not through my church, not through a denomination, not through any kind of ecclesiastical standpoint, but only by the authority of the Bible can you be saved. Amen. And be redeemed. You can know him today. All you got to do is repent of your sins and ask Jesus Christ to save you. And you will be saved. You don't have to try to be saved. You don't have to try to, amen, merit God's pleasure. He's already pleased through Jesus Christ. And he'll be pleased with you when you come to him. And he'll drop the charges of your sins and give you everlasting life. The Bible says, for God so loved the world that he gave his only begotten son, that whosoever believeth in him should not perish but have everlasting life. God did not have a wife and have a son. It's referring to him in his deity, the God, amen, his incarnation. The God became flesh and dwelt among us. Hallelujah. Praise God. You can be saved and be born again by his spirit and not be deceived by the false teaching of Mormonism and other false ideologies and false gospel. You want to know the Lord Jesus Christ? No prayer itself can save you, but you can pray this prayer. Amen. Unto the Lord and genuinely mean it, and the Lord will save you and give you everlasting life. Praise God. Let's pray this prayer with me. Lord Jesus, I'm a sinner. I believe you died on the cross for my sins. I believe you rose again from the dead according to the Holy Scriptures. Lord Jesus, come into my heart and be my Lord and my Savior both now and forever. And by the help of the Holy Ghost, I will live for you, I will love you, and I will serve you all the days of my life. And I commit my hands, my life into your hands. And by the help of the Holy Ghost, I will live a holy life serving you. I pray this in Jesus' name. Amen. Praise God. If you pray that prayer, amen, and sincerely meant it unto the Lord, we want to give you our free booklet, What It Means to Be Born Again, absolutely free. Go on our website, internationaldeliveranceministries.org, and you can go into our salvation tab and go down to, amen, that booklet, What It Means to Be Born Again, absolutely free. You want to give to this ministry, no gift is too small, no gift is too large for the work of the Lord. We love you, praise God. We're praying for you. God bless. Praise God.

Well, praise the Lord. Amen. God is good. Amen. Hallelujah. If you have your Bibles with you, please turn with me to Genesis chapter number 4. Genesis chapter number 4. And of course, we are reading from the King James Version of the Holy Bible. Genesis chapter number 4. Amen. As these new modern Bibles are leaving out verses causing confusion. Amen. And are based upon a false Greek text. Amen. That are leading people and multitudes into believing a lie. Amen. Genesis chapter number 4. Amen. Hallelujah. Father, we thank you, God, that we can come before your presence, Lord, and we uplift your name. We ask, God, that we would worship you in spirit and in truth, O God, and offer, O God, genuine sacrifices of praise, O God, unto your name. Hallelujah. A life, O God, that is witnessed by the world, Lord, that has been changed by the blood of Christ, that we're born again by your spirit. Hallelujah. That we'd present our bodies a living sacrifice, holy, acceptable unto God, which is our reasonable service. We ask, Lord, that you would be doers of thy word, not hearers only, deceiving our own selves, and turn from all iniquity, and to trust the Lord Jesus Christ, to walk by faith and not by sight. In your spirit. We pray this in Jesus' name. Amen. Amen. Genesis chapter number 4, amen, beginning at verse number 1. And Adam knew Eve, his wife, and she conceived and bare Cain, and said, I have gotten a man from the Lord. Verse 2, and she again bare his brother Abel. And Abel was a keeper of sheep, but Cain was a tiller of the ground. And in process of time, it came to pass that Cain brought of the fruit of the ground an offering unto the Lord. And Abel, he also brought of the firstlings of his flock and of the fat thereof. And the Lord had respect unto Abel and to his offering. Verse 5. But respect unto Abel and to his offering. Verse 5. But unto Cain and to his offering he had

rose up against Abel, his brother, and slew him. And the Lord said unto Cain, where is Abel thy brother? And he said, I know not. Am I my brother's keeper? And he said, what hast thou done? The voice of thy brother's blood crieth unto me from the ground. And now art thou cursed from the earth, which hath opened her mouth to receive thy brother's blood from thy hand. When thou tillest the ground, it shall not henceforth yield unto thee her strength. A fugitive and a vagabond shalt thou be in the earth. And Cain said unto the Lord, my punishment is greater than I can bear. Behold, thou hast driven me out this day from the face of the earth, and from thy face shall I be hid, and I shall be a fugitive and a vagabond in the earth. And it shall come to pass that everyone that findeth me shall slay me. And the Lord said unto Cain, therefore, whosoever shall slay Cain, vengeance shall be taken on him sevenfold. And the Lord set a mark upon Cain, lest any finding him should kill him. And Cain went out from the presence of the Lord and dwelt in the land of Nod on the east of Eden. And Cain knew his wife, and she conceived and bare Enoch. And he builded a city and called the name of the city after the name of his son Enoch. Amen. God bless the reading of his holy, inspired, authoritative, infallible, and inerrant word. Amen. Cain and Abel. Cain and Abel. Amen. Hallelujah. Cain and Abel. Amen. The sons of Ar, and I say Ar because the sons of Ar means the whole human race. The sons of Ar, parents, Adam and Eve. Amen. All of us are related to Cain and Abel. Doesn't matter if you're black. Doesn't matter if you're white. Doesn't matter if you're Asian. Matter what color you are, what nationality or creed or what language you speak, it's of no consequence. We are all related to Adam and Eve, and therefore Cain and Abel are our relatives. Amen. So remember, when you're reading the Bible, we're talking about, amen, the family of the human race. Hallelujah. Amen. And so Adam and Eve sinned. Amen. How do we know that? The Bible talks about that in Genesis chapter 3. We're not going to go into all of that, but they sinned against God by disobeying God and eating of the fruit of the knowledge of good and evil, which the serpent, the devil, amen, went to the mother of Cain and Abel, which is Eve, and deceived her, amen, beguiled her, fooled her, deceived her, and she even recognized the beguiling of Satan, amen, hallelujah, in the word of Almighty God. She recognized that the devil deceived her, beguiled her, amen. We see this in Genesis chapter 3, verse 13. And the Lord God said unto the woman, what is this that thou hast done? And the woman said, the serpent beguiled me, amen, and I did eat. She didn't say, oh, the serpent's a great, he was great, and he was telling the truth, God. No, she knew that she did that which was wrong. She said, the serpent deceived me, beguiled me, tricked me, hallelujah, and I did eat of it. He tried to teach me that we would become as gods, and she recognized by her own testimony that she did not become God. Neither did Adam. They did not become as gods. They did not reach this idea of nirvana, of the idea of being the liberation of the soul, as the moksha, as they say, the liberation of the soul to reach nirvana. They didn't reach anything like that. Amen. No, sir. What happened instead is exactly what God said. Amen. That they would die. We die. Why is there death? Why is there sin? Why is there murder? Why is there racism? Why is there lying and stealing and homosexuality and transgenderism and every other ideology? Amen. Drunkenness and prostitution and all this mess is because of sin. The Bible says the wages of sin is what? Death. And that's exactly what happened. The wages of Adam and Eve's sin led to the death, amen, of all mankind, amen. And if you look in Romans chapter 5 just for a moment, amen, or as we get back to Genesis chapter number 4 in a minute, but Romans the fifth chapter, amen. Romans 5, chapter 5, hallelujah, praise God, reveals to us because of an Adam and Eve's transgression, that we all inherit the sinful nature. Amen? A sinful nature. Romans chapter 5 and verse 12 says, wherefore, as by one man sin entered into the world, and death by sin. And so death passed upon all men, for that all have sinned. Amen? The Bible says death passed upon all men because all have sinned. So we've all, amen,
have inherited the sinful nature. Amen. The idea that, oh, no, we're not sinners by birth. Oh, yes. Oh, yes. Oh, yes. Yes. Oh,

0: Absolutely. We all, death passed upon all men, for all have sinned. Amen. So the idea that we don't become sinners until we sin, no, it's not true. We amen, have sinned through our parents, Adam and Eve, and that curse of sin has now come upon the whole human race. Now, here is Cain and Abel. Amen. The Genesis chapter number 4 teaches us that Adam and Eve, now after they've sinned, Eve conceives Cain. Amen. And then after that, she also conceives and bears another son, amen, called Abel. Verse 2 of Genesis chapter 4, verses 1 and 2. Cain is born in verse 1, and verse 2, Abel is born. Cain being the elder, Abel being the younger. And we see what happens, amen, in process of time. There, at this particular point in time on the earth, atheism did not exist. There's no such thing as an atheist. Oh, the God, there is no God. What rubbish. They all knew there was a God. Amen. They knew that there was creation. They understood all that. Amen. Amen, somebody. All right. Adam was, well, one thing we know for sure, he was younger than 130 years. How do we know that? We know that because the Bible teaches us that. Amen. That he was younger than 130 years old. Amen. At this point in time. Until he had bared another son, right? And, of course, that son would be Seth, amen? We see that in Genesis chapter 5, verse 3. And Adam lived 130 years and begat a son in his own likeness after his image and called his name Seth. So not even 100, so that would be 130 years after creation, he bears another son with his wife Eve called Seth. So this is, we're dealing with something. My goodness, the Bible doesn't give the date of Adam and Eve and their age at this particular point in time when they had Cain and Abel, but it was very early in the period, in the time of creation, amen? There's no such thing as atheists, no such thing, doesn't exist, and there's really no such thing now because one of these days, even the so-called professing atheists will be believers, not necessarily Christians, they'll be believers, just like the demons of Satan, to know that there's a God, amen, somebody? Oh, yes, the Bible says every eye, hallelujah, shall see him, amen, hallelujah. Even them that pierced him, amen, somebody, hallelujah, no such thing. It's the most fallacious, messed up argument that the devil has ever produced, atheism. What rubbish from the devil. Anyhow, we see here Cain and Abel, amen. Cain being the elder, Abel being the younger. The Bible says, and in process of time, verse 3, it came to pass that Cain brought of the fruit of the ground an offering unto the Lord. An offering. Amen. They understand. They understand worship. The idea of worship. The idea of praising the only one and true God. Cain did not go and build an altar to Chemosh or to Ganesh or to Vishnu or to whoever it may be. There is no such, they know that would be useless and meaningless, vanity. Just as Brother Jonah said, amen. How they that give heed to lying vanities, forsake their own mercy. Amen. And the idea, so that they didn't go worship the false gods of the heathen, amen, at that time, even because they understood there was only one true God, the God of Israel. Even though Israel did not exist at this time, even though we know that God did not make a covenant with Israel because Israel didn't exist, the Jew didn't exist at this point in time. But the reality, this is the God, the true God of Israel is the true God of the Bible, amen. And so he worshiped, brings forth an offering unto the Lord. Amen? Because remember, he's a tiller of the ground. Verse number 2. So that's what he does. So he goes and brings an offering unto the Lord from the ground. Okay? The Bible says here. In verse 4, Abel also wants to bring an offering unto the Lord and worship the Lord. And Abel, he also brought of the firstlings of his flock, of the fat thereof. And the Lord had respect unto Abel and to his offering. Verse 5. This is what makes Cain turn his eyes against his brother Abel. But unto Cain and to his offering, he had not respect. Who had not respect? God. And Cain was very wroth, and his countenance fell. He was angry. Why was he angry? Because God did not accept his offering. God refused and had no respect to the offering of Cain. Now, it's very hard to, even in our natural course of life, if somebody was to give you, if you were to give somebody a gift, amen? Amen? And that person said to, and two people were to give somebody the gift, and you were one of the persons giving somebody the gift, and the person that you're giving the gift to said, you know, I like the gift of Joe, but I don't like your gift. You're going to be angry. You're going to be hurt. Your feeling's not going to feel very good. Amen? Whether it's you, me, or whoever it was, we'll feel very hurt, very, very troubled about the situation, and very angry, right? How dare they do that? But the difference is that God is always right. Amen? If we go against God, we are always wrong. Let God be true and every man be what? A liar. Amen, somebody. And so therefore, God was angry and he had no respect at the Cain, at the offering of Cain. And as a result, Cain became very angry and very wroth. Amen. As a result of it, that God had no respect on his offering, but God had respect to this goody two shoes, Abel. Some goody two shoes, you know, a guy. Why couldn't God like my offering? Why didn't he like what I gave him? Why not? What was the reason why God did not accept the offering of Cain? Why not? Why would God not accept his offering? Because the offering that Cain gave was the offering that the world tries to give God even today. You know what that is? The offering that they want to give him, not the one that he desires from us. Amen? And what that is that people, amen, decide to worship God on their own standard, in their own way. Cain goes and gives God any offering. He doesn't give him the first fruits. He doesn't give him the best of the fruit. He just gives him, the Bible just says, what does he do? He's a tiller of the ground. He brought of the fruit of the ground. Just give him whatever it is. The apple was not great. Well, you know, maybe it's a blemish. I'm not going to give him that. I'm not going to give the best of my fruit, the first of my fruits, the best of my fruit. Nothing like that. He goes and he gives him this offering. Huh? What does Cain do? Just give him whatever the Bible says. He's given the fruit of the ground, an offering. Right? What do people do today? Well, I'll give God whatever I got. You know, I just do whatever, you know, I'll just give God whatever I have. And it doesn't matter, even if it's not acceptable to him, it's acceptable to me. And I believe God will accept that. Really. People believe they can go ahead and live a life of sin and still believe that God will accept their worship. Amen. He will not. He will have no respect unto our worship if our worship is done not according to the word of God. Amen. And the Bible goes on to say this. And Cain, rather, it says here, and Abel all out of the firstlings of his flock, of the fat thereof. And the Lord had respect unto Abel and to his offering in righteousness. Abel gave of the best of his offering unto the Lord. Amen. Hallelujah. The best of his, the best of the fat thereof, everything. He wanted to give the first fruits unto God. Amen. This is belongs to the Lord. It was out of his heart, a true, genuine heart and worship unto God. Amen. That would magnify the name of the Lord Jesus Christ. He wanted to worship the Lord in spirit and in truth. Cain didn't care. Cain just gave him whatever. I'll give God this the first fruit. I'll give God whatever fruit I got. I'm just going to do what I want to do and worship the Lord the way I want to worship him. God doesn't accept that. Amen? God doesn't accept that. The Bible says, turn me to John's gospel for a moment. Amen? John's gospel chapter number 4. Hallelujah. John's gospel chapter number 4. Praise God. The Lord Jesus Christ speaking here. And this is what the Bible says in regards to worship. What does the Lord want us to do in regards to worship? Amen. John's Gospel chapter number 4 and verse 24. It says, God is a spirit, and they that worship him must worship him in spirit and in truth. Amen. God is a spirit. They that worship him must worship. There's only one way to worship God. It's in spirit and in truth. Amen. Hallelujah. With all your being. Amen. With all that's inside of you and in truth, in genuine worship unto God. Amen. Hallelujah. not saying, okay, you know what, I'm gonna sacrifice my time and I'm gonna go to church. I'm gonna sacrifice my time, I'll read my Bible. I'm gonna sacrifice my time and I'm gonna give to this person. But yet you're still living in sin, you're still lying, you're still committing adultery, you're still looking at pornography, amen. You're still homosexual, you're still transgender, you're still doing your sin, amen, still smoking them cigarettes, amen, still drinking that alcohol, still sinning against God and believing that somehow God will accept your sacrifice. The Bible says he will have no respect unto you or to me if we walk after sin. If we say that we know him, the Bible says if we can confess that we know him, amen, and walk in darkness, we lie and do not the truth, amen, somebody. Hallelujah. The Bible says that the true believer must, amen, hallelujah, present the body as a living sacrifice, holy and acceptable unto God, which is your reasonable service. And be not conformed to this world, but be transformed by the renewing of your mind, that you may prove that which is that good and acceptable and perfect will of God. Romans chapter 12, verses 1 to 2. The Bible makes mention that we need to give a sacrifice of righteousness unto God, not just to give, amen, God, your tokens of time, amen, and your heart's full of all wickedness and ungodliness. You think that God's going to receive that kind of worship? Let's turn with me to Isaiah chapter number 1, amen. The book of Isaiah, the prophet, chapter number 1. Hallelujah. As a man of God gets a vision from the Lord, amen. The Bible says in Isaiah chapter number 1, amen, verse 1, the vision of Isaiah the son of Amos, which he saw concerning Judah and Jerusalem in the days of Uzziah, Jotham, Ahaz, and Hezekiah, kings of Judah. Amen. Hear, O heavens, and give ear, O earth, for the Lord hath spoken. I have nourished and brought up children, and they have rebelled against me. The ox knoweth his owner, and the ass his master's crib, but Israel doth not know. My people doth not consider. A sinful nation, a people laden with iniquity, a seed of evildoers, amen, children that are corruptors. They have forsaken the Lord, they have provoked the Holy One of Israel unto anger. They are all gone away backward. Listen what the Bible says, as we go down, amen, into the word of God of Isaiah chapter 1 to verse 11. To what purpose, the Bible says, is the multitude of your sacrifices unto me? Amen. Say the Lord, I am full of the burnt offerings of rams and of the fat of fed beasts, and I delight not in the blood of bullocks or of lambs or of he-goats. When you come to appear before me, who will perform this at your hand to tread my courts? Bring no more, God is saying this now, bring no more vain oblations. Incense is an abomination unto me, the new moons and Sabbaths, the calling of assemblies, I cannot away with. It is iniquity. What? God's saying it's sin, it's iniquity. Amen. Even this solemn meeting, your new moons and your appointed feasts, my soul hateth. God says, they are trouble unto me. I'm weary to bear them. And when ye spread forth your hands, verse 15, I will hide mine eyes from you. Yea, when you make many prayers, I will not hear. Your hands are full of blood. Wash you, make you clean. Put away the evil of your doings from before mine eyes. Cease to do evil. Learn to do well. Seek judgment. Relieve the oppressed. Judge the fatherless. Plead for the widow. Verse 18, come now. Hallelujah, I love it. Let us reason together, say the Lord. Though your sins be as scarlet, they shall be as white as snow. And though they be red like crimson, they shall be as wool. If you be willing and obedient, you shall eat the good of the land. But if you refuse and rebel, ye shall be devoured with the sword, for the mouth of the Lord hath spoken it. Now, listen to what the Bible says. People are now, what are they doing? What are they doing? They're raising up their hands in church. Amen. They're thinking, oh, we love the Lord. We thank God. They have these meetings, these so-called Christian rock and roll YC meetings. Amen. Rock the River meetings or whatever they call it. Where they have the young people there with rock and roll groups coming. Amen. Amen. And playing this ungodly, perverse, wicked, hellish rock and roll to our young people. And believing that somehow this is worship under God. The God is going to receive this music that started in rebellion, that started, amen, out of rebellion for the youth culture to rebel against the parents, to rebel against society, to rebel against, amen, God Almighty, amen, by committing fornication and all that. That's what rock and roll really meant, to commit fornication with a guy and a girl committing fornication in the back of a car. Now you hear what I'm preaching. And this is what the music represents. And oh, we can bring that now and make it as if it's of God and say, oh, and the approval, the stamp of Christianity on it, making it so-called acceptable in the sight of God now because we put the word Christian in front of it, and now the Lord must receive the worship. Liar, liar, liar. God will not receive that worship. No, sir. Not at all. Not at all. When the worship is ungodly and when it's perverse, when it is, the Bible says true religion undefiled by God the Father is to visit the fatherless and the widow in their affliction and to visit and to keep oneself unspotted from the world. The music, what I just mentioned, rock and roll music, which they're trying to use as worship now in the majority of these churches today. And I'm referring, when I say rock and roll, I'm not just referring just to, amen, the style. I'm referring to its whole genre of rock and roll with regards to hip hop, punk, metal, whatever it may be. All of it is of the devil. Amen. Because of the fruit it produces, because of its sensuality, the Bible says sensual, having not the spirit. Listen to me. When you understand that the music or the clothing or the whatever doctrine is sensual, number one, you realize it is not of the spirit. Amen, somebody? That's how you know. So when my wife and I were talking the other day when we were in Bible school, they would sing songs, love songs that sound so sensual. And they believe it was worship. And that sensual music, amen, that sensual music is not of the spirit. Why? The Bible says that. Sensual, having not the spirit, not of the Holy Ghost. Amen, somebody? When you cannot discern what kind of music it is and worship unto God, when it makes you, amen, that you can go sing that song, amen, and to any other person or individual, and it has no distinction of worship unto God, it sounds like, amen, the Billboard top 100 hits of the world. Are you hearing what I'm preaching? Much music or MTV awards, music awards, or whatever mess it is, amen? Then you know it's not of the Holy Ghost. It's not of God. It's of the devil, amen? And that's a worship that God will not and ever, never receive, somebody. Hallelujah. But we're even talking about music that's even of God, music that's even pure. If somebody's heart is not right with God, God will not receive your worship, and neither will he receive mine. Oh, yes. He will not receive your worship, and neither will he receive mine. This preacher, if we don't walk uprightly and live holy before God, the Bible says when they raise their hands in Isaiah, he says, what did he say? When they spread forth your hands, I will hide mine eyes. God said, what a disgrace. I can't even look at it. What hypocrisy. What a mess. God says, I'm going to hide my eyes. Can't even look at it. Imagine, God says, I can't even look at this. I hate it. This is disgusting. Look, and what he says here, he goes on to say this, huh? Yea, when you make many prayers, I will not hear. I can't even hear what you're saying. I don't hear one thing you said. But does it mean that God can't hear you? Of course, God can hear you. It means that God's not going to answer your prayer. Amen? He's not going to answer the prayer of the wicked. He doesn't hear the prayer of sinners, the Bible says in John's Gospel chapter number 9. Amen? As a man who was blind said, we know that the Lord doesn't, God does not hear the prayers of sinners. Listen, the Bible makes it clear, very clear, that God wants genuine worship from the heart. Amen? Genuine worship. Cain did not bring that to pass. Cain brought a worship that was pleasing to him. Cain brought forth to God a worship that was acceptable in his sight. Cain, amen, brought religion, amen, made his own religion, amen, and said, I'm going to worship God the way I want to worship God. I'm going to live for God the way I want to live for God. Now we have now today. What do we have today? We have today now preachers, amen, who come out, so-called preachers. They're not preachers. They're lost. They're going to hell. Saying that they're homosexual and they're saved and they're preachers. Saying that, oh, one lady now, she says that she went to be a woman, she wanted to be a man. Now she says she has no gender. They call her binary. I don't know what it's called. Binary trans. It's getting so messed up. I can't keep up with it. I can't even keep up with all the letters in front of the L. It went to LGBTQRSTUVHIJKLMNOP. What is going on? It's all these letters in front of the and the back of these. Of this LGBT, man, it's getting so messed up. Now I think they're starting to add numbers? What? Exclamation marks next? What kind of mess is all this? Messing up people's minds. Demon spirits don't want me to talk about it. Hallelujah. Because I got the answer. He Kura Messiah. The name is Jesus Christ. The Lord Jesus Christ. He is the only answer. Hallelujah for this world. He is the way, the truth, and the life. No man cometh unto the Father but by me. It's Jesus Christ that can save you from hell and deliver you 100%. If the Son therefore shall make you free, ye shall be free indeed. Those lying dogs of hell don't want the preacher to preach it. I will preach it so long as I have a mouth, so long as I have a, hallelujah, amen, a body. I'll preach what God gives me to preach, amen, somebody, which according to the word of God. God will not accept that worship. That's a mess. Two lesbians pastoring a church in Washington, D.C., amen. They think, oh, God is pleased with us. God is a God of love. God is a God of this. They're deceived. You think God is going to have respect to the worship? No, no, no, no, no. When I see you raise your hands, I will hide my face from you. What about the divorced and remarried in the church? Amen. They think, oh, I can leave my wife. Now I can go off to sister so-and-so. And everybody says, God bless you, brother. It don't make no difference. The child, the children are crying and say, why did daddy do this? It's okay, but the preacher will say, no problem, brother. God bless you. God bless your new wife. God bless your new children. God bless your life. Ooh, ha. Oh, yes, we're going to put you in ministry. What kind of mess is that? You believe that God is going to receive that piece of God from hell? I'm not talking about the person. I'm talking about the wickedness that they've performed. Amen. He will not receive that individual who's done sin, but God wants them to repent and be saved. Amen. Hallelujah. That's when God will have respect to your offering and mine. Hallelujah. He's not willing that any should perish, but all come to repentance. The Lord wants people to come to him and be saved. And then God will, hallelujah. That's why he said in Isaiah, let us reason together. Let's reason together. Look at this. The reason together is not saying let's come to some kind of agreement between us. No, it's saying look at the facts. You're done wrong. You've sinned against me. Amen. You're a sinful nation. You've done wrong against the God of Israel. That's the reasoning. God is trying to reason with them and say, look, you've done wrong. I'm right. Come to me. Repent. Hallelujah. If you be willing and obedient, you can eat of the good of the land. Hallelujah, somebody. You don't have to die in your sin and go to hell. This is what the Bible says. Respect. God had respect unto the offering of Cain, of Abel, but not respect to the offering of Cain. He had respect to the offering of Abel, but not respect to the offering of Cain. Not respect. God will not, listen, don't be seduced. Don't be deceived, okay? Don't be seduced and don't be deceived. Don't be seduced and don't be deceived, because people are being seduced and being deceived by Satan on so many levels right now. So many levels. The Bible prophesied that there will be a falling away first. 2 Thessalonians chapter 2, verse 3. We are witnessing that falling away right now. Right now. Before our very eyes. Multitudes falling away. Justifying, as I just mentioned, divorce and remarriage and saying, well, we can all have our own interpretation. What a bunch of lies from the devil. You think God gave, Christ gave those scriptures? Matthew's gospel, chapter 19, verses 1 to 12. Mark's gospel, chapter number 10, verses 1 to 12. Luke's gospel, chapter 16, verse 18. Romans, chapter 7, verses 1 to 3. Amen. Hallelujah. 1 Corinthians, chapter number 7, verses 10 to 11. And then go down to verse 39. You think God gave all those verses of scripture for no reason? I can mention more. But yet, oh, preacher, we don't know what Jesus really meant about marriage. We have no clue. He spoke all those things in order to confuse us, in order to make it not plain. What garbage. He makes it plain in the word of God when you rightly divide the word of truth. The divorce and remarriage is the sin of adultery. It's adultery. It's an abomination. Those who are living in a divorce and remarriage state, according to the Bible, are going to hell unless they repent. Leave those adulterous relationships and get right with the Lord Jesus Christ. Amen? That's what the Bible says. As I mentioned, those verses of scripture from Matthew all the way down to 1 Corinthians. Amen? It's clear. I can go into all the details of that, but it's clear from the Bible. Oh, well, preacher, what about the exception clause in Matthew's gospel, chapter 19? The exception clause in Matthew 19 only refers to Jewish betrothal, amen, premarital unchastity, nothing that happens after the wedding ceremony. That's why the Apostle Paul mentions nothing about no exception clause. Romans chapter 7, verses 1 to 3, or 1 Corinthians chapter number 7, verses 10 to 11. He mentions nothing of it when he reiterates the teachings of the Lord. Nothing. He commands that the woman should remain unmarried. Why? Or be reconciled to her husband. Why? Because of the fact that if she remarries somebody else, she commits adultery. Point blank, plain and clear. Amen? You believe it? Say amen. So,
1: Now, these people now are justifying this sin, amen? Saying it's okay to do all this mess, amen? People now are suggesting now, a woman suggesting that, amen, out of Chicago, saying that it's okay for people, for so-called, for Christians now to go and commit fornication. God's acceptable. God accepts it. It's no problem. As long as they're committed, God understands. We got a woman right involved into the industry of pornography coming out saying that she's saved. And God perfectly accepts her committing fornication and every lewd act, the pornography. Are you hearing the vile, lewd ways that are blaspheming the name of our Savior, the Lord Jesus Christ? Saying that the Savior who died shed his precious blood on that cross of Calvary. Amen. Hallelujah. Who was hanged between heaven and earth. Amen. Shed his blood on that cross for our sin. Hanged his hand down and said, it is finished for the sins of the world. And people are now saying it's okay for me to commit fornication. And be a homosexual, be transgendered, to go ahead and commit every lewd act of iniquity. And the Savior says it's okay, gives a stamp of approval. You don't call that blasphemy? The Holy Scriptures do. Amen? Blasphemy. Blasphemy, blasphemy, blasphemy. And you understand why it's blasphemy? Because they're setting themselves up for the Antichrist, whose names, amen, On that beast, we'll names of blasphemy. Amen. He speaks blasphemy. That's the mouth of the Antichrist. Will be blasphemy. Rome in Revelation chapter 13. Amen. Blasphemy, blasphemy, blasphemy, blasphemy. That's all you're gonna hear more as we approach the coming of the Lord. Amen. More blasphemy. People suggesting that God accepts their sacrifice. Listen, God will never accept sin. Never accept unrighteousness. Never accept a sacrifice that is not totally dedicated and surrendered to the Lord Jesus Christ. If you're not born again, God doesn't accept your sacrifice. You're not saved, God doesn't accept. Oh, well, that's my church doesn't teach. I don't have to be born again. No, you're not saved. You need to be born again. I didn't say that. Jesus says that. Amen. John's Gospel, chapter 3, verse 3. You got to repent of your sin and accept Christ by faith. Oh, there's one person on my YouTube account that said, this preacher is a false prophet because he preaches about repentance. Talking about me. They're the ones that are false, amen? They're the ones that are on the way to an eternity in hell, not me, because they don't abide by the word of God, amen? Jesus said, amen, very clearly, Luke's Gospel, chapter 13, verse 3, except you repent, you shall all likewise, what? Perish, go to hell. Very clear. Jesus says in Luke's Gospel, chapter 24, he says that the true Christian should preach repentance and the remission of sins in his name. Amen? That's what we should preach. Hallelujah. When he came out of the wilderness, he said, repent ye and believe the gospel. Mark's Gospel, chapter 1, verse 15. Amen? I can quote many other verses of Scripture. The Bible clearly teaches about repentance. Paul said that he preached repentance. Amen? And repentance toward God and faith toward the Lord Jesus Christ, Acts 20:21. So you to tell me, if I'm a false preacher by preaching repentance, so is the Apostle Paul, so is the Lord Jesus Christ, so are all the apostles, so are all the prophets. Amen, somebody? Who's right and who's wrong? God or them? Not God, it's them. Amen? The Bible says, amen, to preach repentance, because if they walk in darkness, they lie and do not the truth. These people are liars. They're deceivers. They don't know God. That's why they preach such a false gospel that will damn the soul, because they think that you can have an easy believism. Just believe in your head that Christ died for you, and somehow now you're going to heaven. What a lie. Amen. The Bible says in James, faith without works is what? Alive? No, it's dead. If you can say, oh, I love the Lord, and still live a homosexual life, still be a homosexual, not in just your lifestyle, but in your heart, in your desire. Because not just the act of homosexuality or the act of adultery sin, but the thought of it, the desire of it. You need to repent of it. Amen, somebody? Jesus said, if you look at a woman to lust after her in your heart for a man, you commit adultery. What? But I was never with her. It don't make no difference. You still desire her in your heart. You got to repent of that. Amen? Oh, yes, that's what Jesus said. So Jesus says, amen, verse 47 of Luke's Gospel, chapter number 24, he tells us to preach that repentance and remission of sins should be preached in his name among all nations, beginning at Jerusalem. Wow. So who's a false teacher? Those who say that you should not preach repentance. They're false. They're liars. They need to repent. We love them, but we want them to repent of their sin and believe the gospel so they don't go to hell. Amen, somebody? Hallelujah. We believe what the Scripture says. Now Cain offered an offering that was not acceptable unto God, but the Bible says it did.
0: Abel offered that which was acceptable unto God. Amen. Respect, verse 4. And Abel, he also brought of the firstlings of his flock and of the fat thereof, and the Lord had respect unto Abel and to his offering. Right? He had respect unto the offering of Abel. Why? Because Abel gave, amen, an offering from the deep recesses of his heart. Amen. Of a pure heart. Amen. A heart that was surrendered unto Christ. A heart that was totally dedicated to the Lord. A heart that loved the Lord. Amen. That loved God. Amen. That was righteous. How do we know that he was right? Well, God accepted his offering. Amen. Number one. Isn't that right? Yeah? Okay. Amen. God accepted his offering, number one, and received it. Amen. The Lord Jesus Christ talks about Abel. Amen. The Savior himself, just turn with me for a moment. In Matthew's gospel, hallelujah, praise God, Matthew's gospel. And the Bible talks about, the Lord Jesus Christ talks about Abel, the man of God. You know, I say he's a man of God because that's exactly who he is, because the scriptures teach that he was. Amen. Abel was a man of God. He was a godly man. He wasn't a man that was ungodly like Cain. Amen. And he was a godly man before the Lord. If we go to Matthew's Gospel, chapter 23, going down to verse 34, Jesus rebuking the Pharisees, amen? This is what he says to them. Let's go to verse 33. He says, ye serpents, ye generation of vipers, how can ye escape the damnation of hell? There goes the idea that Jesus didn't preach about hell. Okay, we can go to more verses of Scripture, but he preaches about it all the time. Here's the Bible that says, wherefore, behold, I send unto you prophets and wise men and scribes, and some of them ye shall kill and crucify, and some of them ye shall scourge in your synagogues and persecute them from city to city. Listen to verse 35. That upon you may come upon all the righteous blood shed upon the earth from the blood of righteous Abel. What? Jesus says Abel was what? Righteous. Meaning to say he did that which was right in the sight of God. In the sight of Almighty God, Abel did that which is right. Offered unto God a more excellent sacrifice. Amen, somebody. Hallelujah. Oh, yes. If you turn with me to Hebrews, amen. Hallelujah. Hebrews, amen. Now I can continue to read on that verse. Talks about, amen, from the blood of his righteous Abel unto the blood of Zechariah and the son of Berechiah, whom he slew between the temple and the altar. Amen. Jesus says that Abel was righteous. We go to Hebrews, amen, chapter 11 for a moment. Hebrews chapter 11, amen. Again, we're dealing with righteous Abel here. Hallelujah. He made it. Praise God in the hall of faith. Amen. That's all that matters. Amen. Making it into the hall of faith by the blood of Christ. Hallelujah. Praise the Lord. Amen. So the Bible says in Hebrews chapter 11, verse 4, by faith Abel offered unto God a more what? Excellent sacrifice than Cain, by which he obtained witness that he was righteous, God testifying of his gifts, and by it he being dead yet speaketh. Now we want to deal with his death. Amen. But the Bible says here, he offered unto God a more excellent sacrifice. Who testified of his gifts? God did. God told Cain that I don't accept your offering. I don't have respect unto it. But Abel's I do. He offered unto me something from the bottom of his heart. He gave me all the first fruits of his offerings unto me. Amen? Hallelujah. Unto God, amen. His heart was right before me with a pure heart, a pure motive, a pure righteous intent. Amen. No sinful desire in his heart. That precious young man, amen. He knew that his mom and dad broken God's law, and all he wanted to do was worship God and make that sacrifice to God. Hallelujah. I want to worship you, Jesus. After seeing his mom and dad break the laws of God, he goes, God, receive my sacrifice from my heart. Man, what a young man in spite of what everybody else did. The Bible calls him righteous. Hallelujah. Because his spirit was right before God. And here's Cain. Gives some kind of rubbish offering unto God and say, yeah, you accept that now. You do. You accept what I give you, buddy. And whatever, and it doesn't matter. You accept me the way I am. You accept me the way I am. You accept me the way. What a bunch of lies from the devil. Amen? No, sir. Abel knew that he was a sinner, that he needed the cross. Amen? Even though the cross didn't happen until future, he was looking toward the cross. Amen? Hallelujah. Praise God. Cain couldn't care less. And so what did Cain do as a result of this now? Look for a moment here. Look for a moment, amen, in Genesis chapter number 4 as we're reading from our text, amen. What does the Bible say about Cain? The Bible says here, Amen. In verse 5, but unto Cain and unto his offering, he had not respect, and Cain was very wroth, and his countenance fell. And the Lord said unto Cain, why art thou wroth, and why is thy countenance fallen? If thou doest well, that's what God says to him, wonderful, shalt thou not be accepted? God says, look, if you do what's right, if you do what's right before me, I'll accept you, Cain. I'm not here to tell you, amen, I'll never receive you or never accept you. Amen. I will receive you, Cain, but you got to do that which is right according to my standard of righteousness. I will accept you. You think that God won't accept the homosexual? Oh, yes, he will if they repent. Amen. God will accept the transgender if they repent. Yes, sir. And repentance means turning away from your sin. No, they're not saying, oh, God, forgive me, and you still be a homosexual. No, repentance means a change of mind that requires a change of action. Metanoia, you turn from your sin. You recognize that the homosexuality is an abomination. It's wrong. God made Adam and Eve, not Adam and Steve, or Eve and Susan, or whatever. And you say, Lord, forgive me of my sin. I turn from this abomination. I turn from this way. I turn from these thoughts. I turn from these actions. I turn from these desires. And Lord Jesus, come in my heart and save me. Amen. And be my Lord and my Savior. Hallelujah. The Spirit of God will come and live in you. You will be accepted by God because of the blood of Christ. Hallelujah. Therefore, being justified by faith, we have peace with God through our Lord, who? Jesus Christ. Hallelujah. Amen. He says, Cain, you will be accepted if you do well. If you do well, Cain, if you do what's right, if the divorced or married person who's living in a state of adultery leaves that adulterous relationship and repents and gets right with God, they will be accepted. People make a false idea. Oh, you think God will, how do we minister to them? What a bunch of rubbish. We minister to them by the word of God that the church has been doing for the past 2,000 years. That statement only opens up the avenue for justification of sin and abomination in the sight of God. Amen? How do you minister to them? I mean, how do you mean to tell me how we can be deceived and support the sin? That's exactly what you might as well just say just like that, because that's exactly what you're saying. Amen? And so the Bible goes on to say, God says, look, Cain, if thou doest well, thou shalt thou not be accepted. Listen to what it says in verse 7 again. And if thou doest not well, sin lieth at the door. Man, God's telling, God's preaching against sin. Wow. A loving God preaching against sin. That doesn't seem to be the true message of the churches of today, does it, huh? This is what God says. That's because they don't know God. The Bible says, he that is of God heareth God's words, ye therefore hear them not, because you're not of God, in John's Gospel, chapter 8. Amen. Verse 47. That's because those who reject the word of God, they don't know God. The Bible says here in verse 7, and if thou doest not well, sin lieth at the door, and unto thee shall be his desire, and thou shalt rule over him. Verse 8, and Cain taught with Abel. So God is saying, first of all, you will be accepted if you do right. If you continue in sin, you will not be accepted, Cain. You will continually be rejected. Why didn't Cain say, Lord, you know what? Father, I'm so sorry, God. I'm so sorry. I offered a horrible sacrifice to you. I'm so sorry. I did things my way. There's a way that seemeth right unto a man, but the end thereof are the ways of death. Amen. Lord, I did it my way, but God, I want to do it your way. Amen. I want to come to you. I want to humble myself. Somebody on, amen. Somebody who went to Bible school, she said something very good. Amen. I was reading it on Facebook, that she said something like, to believe that Jesus Christ is the only way to heaven is a pure form of humility. Because you're saying you're a sinner. You're saying that you are destined for eternal damnation. You're saying that I can't help myself. He's the only answer for me. I'm wrong. He's right. I need to be saved by his grace. I need to escape hell. I need to repent of my sin. I need to be right with God. But the highest form of highness and pride and arrogancy is saying, I don't need God. I'll get there my way. I'm a good person. I don't need Christ. It's not the only way. There are many avenues to God. I can get there to my own way. I can offer to him whatever sacrifice I want to God for him, and he will accept it. God says, no, Cain, I won't accept it. I will not accept it. But you can be accepted if you do what's right, Cain. But if you continue in sin, you'll be rejected. Amen? Because the wages of sin is death. I've already rejected your parents because they did that which is wrong. Your brother Abel did that which is right. Follow his example. Do what's right. He's a righteous young man. He did what was right before me. He went my way. Amen? He repented of his sin. He come unto me. Amen? Hallelujah. And believe my word and offer me a more excellent sacrifice of righteousness. Amen? With his whole heart in humility, in righteousness, in purity, in repentance, in faith to what our Lord Jesus Christ. The Bible says, what does it say by faith? Hebrews. We just read it. Amen? By faith.
1: Abel was saved by faith. Amen? Amen? Yes, by faith. By faith in the finished work of Christ looking toward the cross. So here we go now. He tells Cain he can be accepted. This is what the whole understanding of predestination and Calvinism is false, 100% unbiblical, deceptive lies from the devil. Because right here, God tells him, look, he wasn't destined for eternal damnation. God says, if you do well, you'll be accepted. But if you do sin, you won't be accepted. That's clearly shows that now the Lord is giving him the choice. Amen? And we know that no one can just say, okay, I'm going to come to the Lord on my own. We know the Spirit of God has to draw him. God has to draw him. Jesus says, no man comes to the Father except my Father draw him. We understand that. But there is God drawing the sinner. And there's also God has given the sinner the option, the opportunity to repent and be saved. Calvinism is false. Amen? And also so is total depravity. All 5 points of it messed up. Cain was depraved, but he was not totally depraved. He still had the understanding to make a decision to be saved or not to be saved was as God is drawing him. Amen? Now, the Bible says here in verse 8, and Cain talked with Abel. Listen to this, his brother. And it came to pass when they were in the field that Cain rose up against Abel, his brother, and slew him. Killed him. And the Lord said unto Cain, where is Abel, thy brother? And he said, I know not. Am I my brother's keeper? Number one, that's very disrespectful. My mom and I were talking about that. We're talking about the scripture about Cain saying that to God. And you know the reality is? That is so disrespectful. Am I my brother's keeper? I know not. He did know. He lied to God, number one, right? Number two, God knew already. Why did God ask him the question? Because God, lots of times, gives us. See, sometimes, you know, when you're a parent, you can sometimes jump to conclusions. I've done it before. You know, my wife has done it before. We've done it before. We're learning. Amen. We've learned a lot of things. Amen. We continue learning. But sometimes, we as parents, amen, of course, even my own parents and our parents have done it before. But sometimes you can go right away and just go, oh, you look what you did. Look what you did. Sometimes it's better to get the information out of the individual to see what they got to say. Amen? This is what God is doing. God could have said, why did you kill your brother Abel? God knew that. God's all-knowing, right? Amen? He's omniscient. Means he's all-knowing. God knew. So why would God say to this? The same thing with God said to Adam and Eve about the eating the fruit in the garden. Amen? He says in verse 11, chapter 3 of Genesis, he said, who told thee that thou wast naked? Hast thou eaten of the tree whereof I commanded thee that thou shouldest not eat? He talks to Adam. God, did God already know that he ate the fruit? Or is he just asking? I don't really know. No, of course God knew. He's all-knowing. He wanted to see what Adam had to say about it. Amen, somebody, right? So now he's asking Cain, amen, where is thy brother, Abel, thy brother? Wants to get information from him. What is he going to say? God even knew what he's going to say, but God still wanted him to give his speech. What did he say? He didn't say, Lord, I'm sorry. God, forgive me. I was angry. I was wroth that he had a better sacrifice than me, and I killed him. Nothing like that. Am I my brother's keeper? He said, I know not. Am I my brother's keeper? He did know. And God says this, amen? And he said, what hast thou done? Now, he didn't tell God what he did, but God already knew. This is the evidence that God already knew. And he said, what hast thou done? The voice of thy brother's blood cried unto me from the ground. Amen? And now thou art cursed from the earth, which hath opened her mouth to receive thy brother's blood from thy hand. Now, the blood of righteous Abel, Jesus said. Amen? Hallelujah. Just turn me to 1 John chapter number 3 for a moment. 1 John chapter number 3. The death of Abel caused by Cain hating him. Hatred is a horrible thing. This is why the Bible talks about to love your brother. Amen. Whoso hateth his brother is a murderer, the Bible says. And no murderer, the Holy Ghost says, hath eternal life. Amen. The Bible says here in 1 John chapter number 3, 1 Epistle John chapter number 3. We're going to read here. Verse 7, little children, let no man deceive you. He that doeth righteousness is righteous, even as he is righteous. Amen? I remember when my son was small, we'd give him
0: Psalm chapter number 23, amen. And my wife would read to him, and he'd say, and when she would get to the word righteous, he'd say, righteous, what's righteous? Amen. Bible says here, amen, little children, let no man deceive you. He that doeth righteousness is righteous even as he is righteous. Amen. Very clear. He says, the Bible says here, let no man deceive you. Don't be deceived. Don't be fooled by anybody. If someone does righteous and they're professing to know the Lord and they're saved, amen, Bible makes it clear that if they're doing righteousness and walking in the Spirit, they're righteous even as who is righteous? The Lord. Be holy as I'm holy. Amen? Amen? Verse 8, it says this, he that committed sin is of God? No. He that committed sin is of the devil. That's what the Bible says. For the devil sinneth from the beginning. For this purpose, the Son of God was manifested that he might destroy the works of the devil. Cain is of the devil. Amen? Amen? Oh, yes, we're going to look at that specifically in this chapter here. Cain is of the devil. Abel is of God. He did what was righteous, and he was righteous even as God was righteous. Amen? And everyone that doeth righteousness is born of God. Amen? That walks in the Spirit, not after the flesh. This is why the Bible rejects the idea of once saved, always saved. Oh, just confess the name of Jesus and live a life of the devil. Amen? That's turning the grace of God into lasciviousness. Those people that say that, are they saved? Are they saved? No, they're going to hell. They're preaching a false gospel, and they need to be saved themselves. They're turning the grace of God into lasciviousness. Jude chapter 1, verse 4. Or rather, Jude is only one chapter in Jude. So it'll be Jude chapter 1, verse 4. Amen. So the Bible makes it very clear that you cannot know God and live in sin and think that you are born again Christian. He that sinneth is of the devil. The devil sins from the beginning. Now, verse 9, 1 John chapter number 3, verse 9. Whosoever is born of God doth not commit sin. Amen. For his seed remaineth in him, and he cannot sin because he is born of God. Listen to that. It says he cannot sin because he's born of God. Meaning to say that those who are born of God continually walk in the Spirit. We know that 1 John, the gospel, the epistle of 1 John says, if any man sin, we have an advocate with the Father. So what is he saying here when we rightly divide the word of truth? He's saying that when you are saved, amen, you don't commit willful, habitual sin. You don't do it. The seed of God is in you. You're born. That's what born again means. You have a new nature. Amen, somebody. Hallelujah. And you're now saved by God's grace. You love the Lord. You live for him. And then, therefore, you walk by his Spirit, by the power of the Holy. If ye, through the Spirit, do mortify, which means kill the deeds of the flesh, ye shall live. Amen. So the Bible continues on in this and says this. In this, the children of God are manifest and the children of the devil. Now, understand this, which means manifest, they are revealed. The children of God are revealed and the children of the devil. And this is why the Bible gives attention to Cain and Abel. Listen to what the scripture says. Very, very extremely important, okay? Abel represents the true born-again Christian. Cain represents the world. We're going to get to that. And the devil. Amen? The Bible says that here, okay? And this, the children of God are manifest in the children of the devil. Whosoever doeth not righteousness is not of God, point blank. Neither he that loveth not his brother. Oh, I remember in Bible school, they said, oh, well, you know, you better love your brother down here, because if you don't love him here and you don't love your brother down here, you might have a mansion with him up in heaven. No, you don't have to worry about having a mansion beside them up in heaven if you hate them down here, because you won't be in heaven. You'll be in hell. Amen. No murderer hath eternal life. If you die in your sin, you hate your brother. Amen? Yes, sir. You hate somebody, don't forgive them. You're not going to heaven. You're going right to hell. Neither will your Father in heaven forgive you, the Bible says. Amen? So the Bible says, in this, the children of God are manifest and the children of the devil. Whosoever doeth not righteousness is not of God, neither he that loveth not his brother. For this is the message that ye have heard from the beginning, that we should love one another. Okay, listen to this now. Verse 12. Not as Cain. Cain who? The first child of Adam and Eve. Not as Cain, who was of that wicked one. Which wicked one? Satan, the devil, as we just read in the text, in the passages before. And slew his brother. Who was his brother? Anybody? Abel. Amen? And the Bible says in verse 12, and wherefore slew he him? Now, the Bible's given the reason why he slew Abel. Wherefore slew he him? Here it is. Because his own works were evil. And his brothers righteous. The Bible says this. Marvel not, my brethren, if the world hate you. Now, The Bible says that Cain's works were evil. Amen. He was not of God. Amen. Abel's works were of God. Amen. Amen. And so the Bible says why he killed Abel was because his works were evil. Jesus says that everyone that doeth evil, they what do they think about the light? They hateth the light. Amen. Because what the light does is expose your sin. It exposes your evil. It exposes your ungodliness. It exposes your wickedness. Amen. And the only ones that would want the light to shine upon them are the righteous. Say, oh God, I've turned from you, like David. Lord, I've sinned against you. Create in me a clean heart, oh God. He called out to God and said, create in me a clean heart. Amen. Forgive me of my adultery. Forgive me of my murder, Lord. Wash me with your precious blood. Cleanse me. Amen. But if you don't want to be saved, men, you hate the light and say, turn that light off. I want that light off. What are you doing? You're exposing my iniquity. You're exposing my sin. And that's what Abel kept doing. Every time he saw Abel, he talked with Abel. The Bible says in Genesis, every time he talked with him in his mind, God, he didn't accept me. God accepted him. He kept talking to his brother. God didn't accept me. God accepts him. Just because somebody talks with you doesn't mean they like you. Amen. Just because somebody creates a conversation with you, it doesn't mean that they think that doesn't mean that they love you or that they are or that they are your friend. The Bible says, Cain talked with Abel as if everything was fine. Amen. Go on your ways. And then he slew him. He looked for an opportunity to kill him. Amen. Just like the Pharisees, amen. And they ask Christ questions, talk with him, but they went behind closed doors seeing how they might destroy him. Marvel not that the world hate you, somebody. Amen. Say amen, somebody. The world will never love the true Christian. Jesus said, marvel not that the world hate you. The world, amen. If the world loves you, the world will love its own. Jesus says, the world hates me because I testify of it that the works thereof are evil. The world will never hate the true Jesus Christ. Love, brother, the world will never love the true Jesus Christ of the Bible. The world will never love the true Christian. They will hate their guts with a 100% hatred because they hate the light. They hate the truth. They hate the righteousness of the Word of God. Amen? And they receive a lie. They receive a lie. God will never, let me just tell you this, I'll be close. God will never accept the worship of the wicked. Never. God will never accept the worship of the homosexual who does not repent, the adulterer who does not repent, the fornicator that does not repent, the transgender that does not repent, amen? The lying, the thief, the all sinners who don't want to repent and come to Christ by faith to receive salvation and get right with God, God will never accept the worship. God will never accept the worship of the Muslim, of the Hindu, of the Buddhist, of the Shinto, or whoever it may be. Amen? Because they don't come to Christ. They have to repent and believe that Christ is the Son of Jesus Christ. Is the Son of the living God. And if they don't, they're going to go to hell. Not me. I'm not saying that. The Bible says that they'll go to hell. Jesus says very clearly, he that hath the Son of God hath light, but he that hath not the Son hath not light, but the wrath of God abideth on him. Amen? And this is why the world will hate you. Why? Because your works are righteous. They hate the light. They hate the light. They hate Cain, hated the light. Marvel not. Don't be surprised if the world hates you. You don't be surprised if they mock you. Don't be surprised, amen, if they say all manner of evil against you falsely. Don't be shocked. Don't be surprised. Don't be, amen, in amazement. Realize that this is part of the life of the Christian. That the world, marvel not that the world hates you and they will pass laws contrary to the doctrine of Christ. Amen, somebody. But it makes no difference because one of these days we're going to leave this world. Hallelujah, the songwriter. I'm getting ready to leave this world. I'm getting ready for the gates of pearl. Keeping my record right, watching both day and night. I'm getting ready to leave this world. We're getting ready to move out of this world of sin. Hallelujah, into his marvelous light. Thank you, Jesus. Wherein the Bible says dwelleth righteousness, holiness, truth, purity, the love of God. Amen. Somebody, if you believe it, shout hallelujah. It's the word of God. We hallelujah. We're getting ready. Jesus is coming back for his church, and then he's going to come back to rule and to reign forever and forever. This world is deceived. They've been believing a lie. They've been believing Cain's lies. Satan through Cain, amen. Cain represents the world. Hallelujah. Abel represents the true, born-again, Bible-believing Christian. Hallelujah, somebody. Amen. That said, oh, no, I can't worship God in any world fashion. I have to come through the cross. I got to come through Jesus Christ. He is the way, the truth, in the life. No man cometh unto the Father but by me. Neither is there salvation in any other. For there's none other name under heaven given among men whereby we must be saved. The only way for me to get my transgressions forgiven, my sins, hallelujah, taken away, is by the blood of the Savior, the Lord Jesus Christ. Amen. Who died on that cross, hallelujah, rose up again from the dead. Went to heaven, is coming back again. This is what people got to realize. It's time to turn from sin. It's time to turn from iniquity. It's time to turn from all unrighteousness and give God a sacrifice of praise according to scripture. Hallelujah. To worship him in spirit and in truth. Don't walk after your sin, but repent. Hallelujah. To worship him in spirit and in truth. Don't walk after your sin, but repent and believe the gospel. Don't believe your

Life and few, but few that be that find it. He is the narrow gate, Jesus Christ. He is the only way. It's not your religion. It's not your hearted ideology or your opinion. It's the Lord Jesus Christ. Come to him, repent, believe the gospel. You can be saved. God told Cain, hallelujah, if you choose, hallelujah, Cain, amen. Somebody, he says to Cain, if thou doest well, amen, and shalt thou not be accepted, God will accept you. No matter what sin you've done, no matter what iniquity you've done, but you got to repent. Come to him with all your heart. Worship God in hallelujah. Worship God, hallelujah, in the beauty of holiness. Come to him and say, Lord, forgive me. Wash me. God says, I will accept you through my son, but you got to come to him with all your heart. Hallelujah. Amen. Hallelujah. The Bible makes it clear. Amen. Hallelujah. Seek the Lord while it may be found. Call upon him while he is near. Let the wicked man forsake his way. Let the wicked forsake his way and the unrighteous man his thoughts, and let him return unto the Lord. Bible says that God will pardon your sin if you return unto the Lord. Amen. And then you can offer unto him an acceptable sacrifice according to his word. Amen? According to the truth, and be saved by the grace of God. Cain and Abel, marvel not that the world hates you. Not even that world will give any old sacrifice to what they believe is God. All the false religions of the world and the cults, Jehovah's Witness, Mormonism, believing they can offer an offering unto God, that he'll accept it. He will accept it. They're deceived. They all got to come to the cross. Abel represents the cross. Abel's sacrifice represents the cross. The cross of Christ. Cain's sacrifice represents all the false religions of this wicked, ungodly world that lead to hell. Amen? They don't lead to salvation. And their message is that there's many ways to worship God. Wrong. There's only one way. Spirit and truth. Come to Jesus Christ. Come to the cross. Repent of your sin and trust him by faith to be your Savior and Lord. Amen. Let's all stand and praise God. Amen. Hallelujah. Amen. Praise God. If thou doest well, if thou doest well, if thou doest well, shalt thou not be accepted. And if thou doest not well, sin lieth at the door. Amen. Let's not allow sin to lie at the door. But let's do well by walking the Spirit, repent of sin, and trust Christ by faith. Amen. And those of us who are saved, continue to serve the Lord. If thou doest well, thou shalt be accepted only because of the blood of Jesus Christ. Praise God. Hallelujah. Praise the Lord. Hallelujah. Thank you, Jesus. Amen. God is good. Praise God. Amen. We thank God for all that he's done and all that he will continue to do. Amen? Amen. Praise the Lord. I want to sing a psalm before we begin. Amen. Our message at this time. Amen. If Jesus may come in the morning, Jesus may come at noon, Jesus may come in the evening, so keep your heart in tune. Amen. Do the best I can by the grace of God. Amen. Hallelujah. Hallelujah. Jesus may come in the morning. Oh, Jesus, he

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One last time. Jesus may come in the morning. Hallelujah.

your heart what? In tune. So keep your heart in tune. Praise God. Amen. Amen. We got to keep our hearts in tune. Jesus can come at an hour that we think not, the Son of Man cometh. Amen. Praise the Lord. If you have your Bibles, turn with me. Amen. In your Bibles. Praise God. The 2 Thessalonians chapter number 2. And of course, we're reading from the King James Version of the Bible. 2 Thessalonians chapter number 2. Father, we pray you just touch our hearts that we hear from your word. Help us to be doers of this wonderful word of life. Not hearers only, deceiving our own self, Lord. We know the time of the rapture is about to take place. And God, enable us, Lord, to live holy, to live righteous, live pure. In these last days of deception and compromise, in this perverse and wicked and adulterous generation that has rejected your word, you're coming back for your people who are truly born again by your spirit and who have repented of their sins. And who are saved by your grace, walking in your spirit, walking in holiness. We pray this in Jesus' name. Amen. 2 Thessalonians chapter number 2, beginning at verse 1. Now we beseech you, brethren, by the coming of our Lord Jesus Christ, and by gathering together unto him, that ye be not soon shaken in mind or be troubled, neither by spirit, nor by word, nor by letter, as from us, as that the day of Christ is at hand. Let no man deceive you by any means, for that day shall not come except there come a falling away first, and that man of sin be revealed, the son of perdition, who opposeth and exalteth himself above all that is called God, or that is worshipped, or so that he is God, sitteth in the temple of God, showing himself that he is God. Remember ye not that when I was yet with you, I told you these things? And now ye know what withholdeth, that he might be revealed in his time. For the mystery of iniquity doth already work, only he who now letteth will let until he be taken out of the way. And then shall that wicked be revealed, whom the Lord shall consume with the spirit of his mouth, hallelujah, and shall destroy with the brightness, hallelujah, of his coming. Thank you, Jesus. Amen. Even him whose coming is after the working of Satan, with all power and signs and lying wonders, with all deceivableness of unrighteousness, and them that perish because they receive not the love of the truth, that they might be saved. And for this cause God shall send them strong delusion, that they should believe a lie, that they all might be damned who believe not the truth, but have pleasure in unrighteousness. Amen. Praise God. God bless the reading of his holy, inspired, authoritative, infallible, and their word. Amen. This is the Apostle Paul's letter to the church in Thessalonica. Amen. His second epistle. We know that there's 1 Thessalonians. This is 2 Thessalonians. And 1 Thessalonians chapter 4, he talks about the rapture of the church, of true born again believers. Amen. We turn back there in 1 Thessalonians chapter 4. Verse 13 says, but I would not have you to be ignorant, brethren, concerning them which are asleep, that you sorrow not even as others which have no hope. Amen. The true Christian is in sorrow like the people who are not saved. Amen. Because we have a hope. Hallelujah. If our loved one who died in Christ, amen, hallelujah, is with the Lord and we serve the Lord and we're with them, one day we'll be with the Lord and we'll see them again. Amen. The people of the world, amen, who die in their sins and don't know God, they'll never see each other again, sadly, tragically. But that's what the Bible says, because they're not in Christ. They believe, oh, everybody goes to heaven. It's not what the Bible says. Amen. The Bible makes it very clear, only few people will go to heaven in comparison to the greater majority of the world's population. Jesus said, and just turn with me for a moment. I want to just touch on that just briefly. Amen. If you just have your Bibles, turn with me to St. Matthew's Gospel, chapter number 7. Amen. St. Matthew's Gospel, chapter number 7. Praise God. Amen. And we want to read that because a lot of people believe, oh, that everybody goes to heaven for some reason. Everybody's going to be saved. Everybody's going to go right to the pearly gates when they die. Not so. It's not what the Bible says. Amen. Matthew's Gospel, chapter number 7. Not everybody goes to heaven. Sadly and tragically, most people go to hell. Amen. Because they don't trust Christ. They have religion, but they don't have salvation. You need to have salvation, not religion. Religion can't get you to heaven. There's so many people going to churches, but they're not going to heaven because they don't know God. They've never repented of their sins. Amen? They don't know the Lord Jesus Christ. Here it is. Matthew's Gospel, chapter 7, and we go all the way down to verse number 13.
Enter ye in at the strait gate, for wide is the gate, and broad is the way that leadeth to destruction, and many there be which go in thereat. Because straight is the gate, and narrow is the way that leadeth unto life, and few there be that find it. Amen? Few there be that find the way to heaven. Sadly, tragically, most people go to hell. The Bible says in 1 Thessalonians chapter 4, in regards to the rapture, it's only those who are in Christ. You got to be in the Lord. You got to be a born-again Christian. You got to be someone who's truly repented of your sins, not having skeletons in the closet. Amen, somebody. Not, oh, I'm saved, I love the Lord. Then you're watching pornography when the lights are out, huh? And looking at all kinds of women when the lights are, all kinds of men, or maybe all kinds of women if you're a woman, all kinds of men if you're a man, all kinds of abomination that God knows. When God told Ezekiel, amen, what do the ancients do? He says, look what they do, son of man. What were they doing? They're worshiping the sun, amen? Behind closed doors, right? Supposed to be the people of God, the leaders of the people of Israel. God knows. There's no point fooling around with God. God already knows. Oh, I don't want anybody else to know, but I don't mind if God sees. That's what we're saying. Really, huh? We act like we're atheists. If we go and we do things, amen, when in secret, and we believe that, oh, well, as long as nobody else sees me, you're acting like an atheist, as if there's no God almost. Huh? When God knows what you're doing. One thing we do know, that God is more merciful than man. That's true. Maybe that's why a lot of people, but the reality is they act like atheists, as if God is not there, huh? He is there. He's everywhere. He's in the Bible says, the dark places. He's in where the bright light shine. He's everywhere. Amen. Though I make my bed in hell, the psalmist says, thou art there. Though I take the wings in the morning, thou art there. What are we doing? What are we thinking? One day the trumpet's going to sound, the Bible says, and the dead in Christ shall rise first. Listen to what the scripture says here. But I would not have you to be ignorant, brethren, concerning them which are asleep, that ye sorrow not even as others which have no hope. For if we believe that Jesus died and rose again, even so them also which sleep in Jesus will God bring with him. For this we say unto you by the word of the Lord, that we which are alive and remain unto the coming of the Lord shall not prevent them which are what? Asleep. It means to say that we will not go before them. We will not stop them. We're not going to prevent them. They're going to go up before us. Amen? If the rapture happened now and those who are alive remain, the Bible teaches that the dead in Christ shall what? Rise first. Listen to what the Bible says here. Okay? For this we say unto you by the word of the Lord, that we which are alive remain unto the coming of the Lord shall not prevent with them which are asleep. For the Lord himself shall descend from heaven with a shout, with the voice of the archangel, with the trump of God, and the dead in Christ shall what? Rise first. Amen, somebody. Then we which are alive and remain shall be caught up together with them in the clouds to meet the Lord in the air. Hallelujah. Imagine that. Can you realize? I just want to stop there. We just rush it through. Hallelujah. To meet the Lord in the air. Do you understand? I don't even understand. I'm just preaching. I'm speaking it, reading it from the Bible, and preaching it to you now. But just stop us and just think about this. To meet the Lord in the air. Do you understand what kind of meeting this will be? Amen. We're going to meet the Lord Jesus Christ of Nazareth in the air. Hallelujah. Amen. Praise God. And the Bible says, then it continues on and says this. Hallelujah. Amen. And so shall we ever be with who? The Lord. There's never going to be a time when we are no longer with Jesus. Amen. We'll always be with him. Hallelujah. Out of this wicked world. What did Jesus call this wicked world? Did he say it's wonderful? Like Louis Armstrong? What a wonderful world? No, he didn't say that. He called it a wicked and perverse generation. Amen, somebody? Yes, he said when he made everything at the beginning in Genesis, he saw that it was good. Amen? But sin has marred the good, huh? Right? There's murder, there's rape, there's incest, there's lying, there's stealing, there's homosexuality, there's transgenderism, there's bisexuality, lesbianism, cursing and swearing, disobedience to parents, drug abuse and use, worldly music, worldly movies, all these perverse things of this world and more besides, gambling, whatever. Amen. Death, destruction, damnation, that leads to damnation. But the Bible talks about one day the Lord's going to take his people out of all this mess, huh? We'll be out of here. Amen? That's what the songwriter wrote. I'm getting ready to leave this world. He said, I'm getting ready for the gates of pearl.
Amen. Keeping my record right, watching both day and night. I'm getting ready to leave this world. And so you find now in 2 Thessalonians, amen, he talks about, amen, mentions the day of the Lord, amen. And he already did this with the Thessalonians in 1 Thessalonians chapter 5. He talks about the day of the Lord. If you go to 1 Thessalonians chapter 5 for a minute, he says, but at the times and seasons, brethren, you have no need that I write unto you. Why? For yourselves know perfectly. So this is the first letter that he wrote. Paul the apostle wrote under the inspiration of the Holy Ghost. He says, for yourselves know perfectly that the day of the Lord shall come as a thief in the night. He says, look, you don't even need that I write this to you. This is something that he always talked about. Huh? Something that the apostle Paul always preached about. How do we know? We just read it there. Of the time and season, brethren, you have no need that I write unto you. For yourselves know perfectly. So he's telling them, reminding them about the day of the Lord, about the rapture, continuously. Amen? Why? Because it's coming. He wanted them to be ready. He wanted them to, amen, to look out for the deception and the lies of the devil. He wanted them to look out for the mystery of iniquity which doth already work. Right? The false teachers, the false prophets, the falling away. Amen. For he says, for yourselves, know perfectly that the day of the Lord so cometh as a thief in the night. For when they shall say peace and safety, then sudden destruction cometh upon them as travail upon a woman with child, and they shall not escape. But ye, brethren, are not in darkness, but by day should overtake you as a thief. You are all the children of light and the children of the day. We are not of the night nor of darkness. Therefore, let us not sleep as others, but let us watch and be sober. Hallelujah, somebody. Amen. Don't fall asleep. Amen. Don't be in a position where, everybody else is slacking off. I'm going to start slacking off. But if that evil servant shall say in his heart, my Lord delayeth his coming. He says, don't do that. Be sober. Be vigilant. All right? Amen. Walk in holiness. Walk uprightly. The trumpet can sound at any time. At an hour that you think not, the Son of Man cometh. That's why the pre-tribulational rapture of the church is the only biblical understanding of the rapture. The rest of them are false. You have the pre-rap, the mid-trib, the post-trib. All those are hours that you think. Once the Antichrist confirms the covenant with many for 1 week, according to Daniel chapter 9, verse 27, those are all times that you think of the rapture will come to pass. Jesus said, at an hour that you think not. That can only fit the pre-tribulational rapture of the church. Amen? And so the Bible says you know perfectly. They knew perfectly all these things in 1 Thessalonians chapter 5. Why does he mention it again in 2 Thessalonians chapter 2? They were shaken. They were troubled. Amen? Somebody told them that they missed the rapture and that they were in the day of the Lord. Huh? How do we know that? 2 Thessalonians chapter 2, now we beseech you, brethren, by the coming of our Lord Jesus Christ and by our gathering together unto him, okay, that's referring to the rapture, verse 1. Verse 2, that ye be not soon shaken in mind or be troubled, neither by spirit, nor by word, nor by letter, as from us, as that the day of Christ is at hand. Now, the word day of Christ is at hand doesn't mean, it's not referring to the future event of the judgment of God. It's in the actual Greek, it really means that the day of Christ has come to pass now. But the day of Christ is now at hand, has come to pass right now. And that's why they were troubled. They thought they missed the rapture, amen, and that they were going through the day of the Lord's wrath. So the Apostle Paul, amen, writes to them and says, let no man deceive you. Deception. And in the last days, amen, Jesus talks about deception. In Matthew's Gospel, chapter 24, there'll be false Christ. There'll be false prophets. He says, amen, let no man deceive you. Amen, somebody? Matthew's Gospel, chapter 24. Is that what the Lord said? It is what the Lord said, right? Turn with us for a second. Because the last days is full of deception. Amen? Full of false Christ, full of false prophets, full of deceivers, amen? Mockers, walking after what? Their own lusts, amen? So you go back to Matthew's Gospel, chapter 24 for a moment, amen? And the apostles asked the question, amen? In verse 3, and as he sat upon the Mount of Olives, the disciples came unto him proudly, saying, tell us, when shall these things be, and what shall be the sign of thy coming and the end of the world? What did Jesus say about it? What would happen? And Jesus answered and said unto them, here's the first thing the Lord said. Take heed that no man deceive you. The first thing, amen, that Jesus said will be the key theme of the last days is deception. Right? Is deception.
people deceiving one another, right? Evil men and seducers waxing worse and worse, deceiving and being what? Deceived, huh? People being fooled by Satan, and it will grow in its intensity. Ah, people say, oh, there's always been people deceiving people. Sure has been. But the last days, especially in this regard, that deception will increase. Amen? Oh, there was always earthquakes and famines. Yes, but he's talking about the increase of them. The increase of earthquakes, the increase of famines, the increase of wars and rumors of wars. They will increase, amen, as a clear sign of the end times. But even before he mentioned all those things about wars, rumors of wars and earthquakes and famines, amen, it was deception. Jesus mentioned. All right? And he says, for many will come in my name saying, I am Christ, and shall deceive many. Saying that they're the Messiah, they're the anointed one. Right? And then he talks about deception again in verse 11. And many false prophets shall rise and shall deceive many. Another one. Another warning of deception. Amen? And the Lord also warns again of deception. Go down to Matthew's God, verse 24 of this same chapter, Matthew chapter 24. For there shall arise false Christs and false prophets and show great signs and wonders, insomuch that if it were possible, they shall deceive the very elect before I have told you before. Three times the Lord says it. Three times in the same chapter. But yet, do you hear about deception over the pulpit of many most pulpits today? Hardly a word, hardly a whimper, not even probably a whisper about deception or false prophets. Nothing. And he's warning because this will be the theme of the last days. Amen? Right? They shall keep to themselves teachers having itching ears. Second Timothy chapter number 4. Amen? And that's what we have now. Teachers having itching ears. Jude talks about them. Amen? Turning the grace of God into lasciviousness. Right? And that their condemnation is come, being before ordained of this condemnation. Ungodly men turn the grace of God into lasciviousness. Apostle Peter talks about it. Apostle John talks about it, right? All throughout the Bible. But we hear nothing about it. Why? Because as we get closer to the last days, spiritual deception will be the number one theme in the world. Why? Because it's setting the stage for who? The man of sin, the Antichrist. Setting the stage for the man of sin, you can feel it in the atmosphere, amen, somebody. By the laws being passed, by what is being accepted among the world today, amen. You've got now the world, amen, embracing the LGBTQ movement more than anything else. LGBT flags in almost every store, on the sidewalks, right? We don't hate anybody. We don't hate the LGBT people. We love them. That's why we're preaching the truth. Amen. We hate nobody. If we hate somebody, we can't even be a Christian. Amen. We're headed for hell. Amen. We love these people. That's why we preach against their sin and without apology. But now you got people apologizing about it. Amen. Like the Anglican Church in England the other day saying, oh, well, you know, we're not going to really marry anybody right now, but we're going to, bless same-sex unions, and we want to apologize to the homosexual community. Apologize? Why not apologize to adulterers, too? What about fornicators? Apologize to them while they're at it. Maybe murderers. Maybe thieves. Huh? Oh, how can you say that? I didn't say nothing. The Bible puts everybody who sins against him in the same category. Amen? Some sins are worse than others, true. But the reality of the matter is that the wages of sin is death. Amen? And people think that these things are okay. Oh, we apologize to the LGBT. You couldn't apologize to them for what? What are you apologizing for? Huh? What are you apologizing for? God is not apologizing to them. Jesus is not apologizing to them. Amen, somebody? He commands all men everywhere to repent of sin. But we got now these false teachers and pastors and denominations who are apostate. Are you a part of that apostasy? What is the apostasy? What does it mean to be apostatized? What does it mean? If you go to 2 Thessalonians chapter 3, it says, let no man deceive you by any means. No man. Let no man. It means nobody. Black, white, red, or yellow. Doesn't matter if you're from Jamaica, you're from England, you're from Canada, you're from the United States. If you're from Japan, if you're from Europe, whatever European country. It doesn't matter if you're from Asia, China, India, whatever. Let no man deceive you by any means, the Bible says. Rich, poor, it doesn't matter.
claim to be Christian, Hindu, whatever. But let no man deceive you by any means, Muslim, whoever it may be. For that day shall not come except there come a falling away first, and that man of sin be revealed the son of perdition. What day? The day of the rapture? No. He's referring to the day of the Lord, verse 2, right? Which they understood the rapture to happen before the day of the Lord, right? So when is the day of the Lord? When is the day of the Lord? The day of the Lord happens, amen, immediately after the rapture of the church. The day of the Lord happens when the Antichrist is revealed. And when the Antichrist is revealed, we know the rapture happens before the Antichrist is revealed. How do we know that? Right? We just read it earlier on. Amen? It says here in verse 6, amen. First, verse 5, let's go back to verse 5 for a moment. Remember ye not that when I was yet with you, I told you these things? He's constantly talking about this very issue over and over again. Remember ye not that when I was yet with you, I told you these things? He writes to them about in 1 Thessalonians 4, 5, right? Chapter 4, chapter 5. He says he writes about it here. He says, I remember I told you these things. When he was with them, he told it to them over and over again. You know perfectly the day of the Lord. Look, why does he make this such a big issue? What's the big deal? Who does it matter when Jesus comes back to me? What does it matter? Amen. One person says, I'm pan trip. It'll all pan out in the end. No. Doesn't work that way. Amen, somebody? He told them explicitly when the day of the Lord would happen, when the rapture would happen, when we're taken up. It's a pre-tribulational rapture of the church, and here's why. The Bible says, amen, and now in verse 6, and now you know that withholdeth, what withholdeth, that he might be revealed in this time. For the mystery of iniquity doth already work, only he who now litteth will lit until he be taken out of the way, and then shall that wicked be revealed. Okay, the wicked be revealed as the Antichrist. Amen? But the Bible says, he who not letteth will let until he be taken out of the way. That's the Holy Spirit within the church, the rapture. Amen? When we are taken out of the way, then that wicked shall be revealed. Somebody said, oh, God told me who the Antichrist is. God didn't tell you nothing like that. Some people say, oh, God, the Antichrist is this person, that person, Barack Obama, somebody else. You know, Prince Charles, I guess King Charles now. No. The Lord didn't show you nothing like that, but it's going to be revealed in his time. Amen? After the rapture, we don't need to know who he is. We need to be looking for that blessed hope in the glorious appearing of our great God and Savior. Who is he? Jesus Christ. Is he the great God? Yes, he is. Is he the Savior? Yes, he is. Amen, somebody. That's who we need to look for. He didn't say, oh, go look for the Antichrist. No, we're not going through the tribulation. Amen, somebody. We're going to go through the tribulation. What a lie. We're not going through no tribulation. We're going to go, amen, up before the tribulation begins. Amen? When the tribulation enters, I'll be gone. Praise God. Because the Bible says that. Amen. At the hour that you think not, the Son of Man cometh. I want to focus, though, primarily, amen, upon the verse 3 that says, let no man deceive you by any means, for that day shall not come except there come a falling away first. Amen. The day referring to the day of the Lord will not come until there's a falling away first. Amen. And we know that's referring to the day of Christ, which is coming, the day of God's wrath, the day of God's judgment, amen, a gloomy day, a day of thick darkness and blackness. The Bible doesn't describe it as a wonderful time. Oh, it's a wonderful time. Oh, God would never do such things like that. That's because those people don't even know God. They would deny the word of God. How can you believe such garbage? Amen. God's some kind of big teddy bear up in the sky. Oh, he's just so kind about my sin. God is never kind about anybody's sin. He's merciful. Amen? He's compassionate. But he's not kind to sin. What are you talking about? That's why Christ died for our sins. Amen? The wrath of God is upon the children of disobedience. Amen? Oh, yes. Hallelujah. That's why Jesus came to die, that we could be saved from the wrath of God through him. Amen? He is the propitiation. What does that mean? He is a propitiation for our sin. He's the one that took away the wrath of God from us, that we could be saved by his grace when we come to him and repent and trust him by faith. But what does the Bible say here that there'll be a falling away first? Who is this referring to? Before the day of the Lord comes, there's two things that got to happen, Jesus, the Bible says here. And Jesus said it here. Why do I say Jesus said it when Paul wrote it? Because the Holy Ghost, amen, because all scripture is written, it's given by inspiration of God, right? It's given by Christ, amen? And so the Lord says here through the Apostle Paul, amen, that the day, that day should not come till number one, there's a falling away first.
and then the man of sin be revealed. When those two things happened, you were in the day of the Lord, right? We are in the first section of that. We are in a falling away first. Amen. I was reading an article, I believe, from the Christian Post that said 61% of pastors, amen, only believe that the evangelical pastor believe that the Bible is absolute truth. Amen. So what do you got now? 39% that don't believe that. Call themselves evangelical. What other views are there, right? Imagine that. Don't even know if the Bible's true, or absolute anymore, right? Call themselves so-called Bible believing. They don't even know God, not even safe, over the pulpit, huh? Falling away. What is a falling away? It means to apostatize. It means that you were once here with God, but now you drifted away. So this idea of once saved, always saved is not real. Amen, somebody? Not true. Amen? Because if that evil servant shall say in his heart, my Lord delayeth his coming and shall begin. So there's a time in which he began to apostatize. So apostasy is where you're once with the Lord and you turn away from the Lord and you reject the word of God. That's what apostasy is. It's different from a backslider. A backslider is somebody, amen, that knows the Bible's true and all, but they just want to do their sin. They're becoming an unbeliever in that respect. But they don't necessarily apostatize. Amen? They can come back and repent and say, God, what have I done? I went to the club. I went to drink the alcohol. I went to go sleep with the women, do all kinds of things, smoke and drink and whatever. Amen? It's different. A backslider is different than one who actually apostatizes. Although there can certainly be an overlap between the two, but there is a distinction. A falling away where you turn aside from the truth and reject, amen, the orthodox biblical, Bible-based doctrine of Christianity. And what I mean by that is that you reject sound doctrine that is able to save your soul, and you now embrace doctrines that will damn your soul. Damnable heresies, as recorded in 2 Peter chapter 2, verses 1 to 3. Damnable heresies. So you got people now that were once standing with the Lord and who now apostatize. They have fallen away from the faith. And who are these people? And how do you know when this occurs? When does this begin to happen? Slowly. You know, when you put a frog inside the pot to boil up, they say, cook a frog or cook whatever, you can just turn the heat on a little slowly, until they're done, right? That's how the devil works, subtle. He didn't just come at you and say, oh, don't believe the Bible. He didn't come to Eve like that. Subtly, right? Make you doubt the word of God. Make you question sound orthodox Bible-based doctrine based upon the word. Makes you doubt God's word, amen, slowly, amen, until you finally say, oh, well, this scholar says this, and it's a pack of lies, but it sounds so good because the way they package it sounds so intellectual, but it's intellectual garbage, amen, somebody, because it comes from Satan. It doesn't matter how great a lie is still a lie no matter how you package it, amen. It can sound intellectual, it can sound great, it can sound profound, it can sound intelligent, but it's still a lie that leads to hell. Amen, somebody. So now you got these teachers, amen. So people are starting to listen to them over the pulpit. They graduate from Bible school and they go over the pulpit. And now what they start to do, they start telling people, amen, that yeah, you know, divorce and remarriage, you know, it's fine. Because look at the Bible didn't say that it's sin. There's an exception here. Except it be. For pornea, except it be. They're looking for a justification for sin. Falling away. And then they say, oh, well, you know, it's okay. You know, if you're the innocent party and then there's a guilty party, you know, if you're the innocent party that didn't commit the adultery, but the guilty party, the guilty party can't remarry. But the innocent party can't. Why can't the guilty party remarry? Oh, because they sinned and they're still bound to the innocent party. Doesn't even make sense. It's a pack of lies. If you are the innocent party and you can remarry and the guilty party is still bound to you, then you're still bound to them. Right? What a lie. But looking for an excuse. Oh, I can divorce and remarry. I can marry 4 or 5 times. In the first one, still alive, and I'm still right, Pastor. I'm still saved, aren't I, Pastor? Oh, you're saved, aren't you, Wally? You're saved, amen? That's what they do today, amen? And believe that those people are saved when they're going to hell. When the Bible says, Romans chapter 7, verses 1 to 3, that if your wife or your husband or wife is alive, amen, you marry somebody else, you shall be called an adulteress, amen? For a man adulterer, right? A woman whose husband is alive and marries another, the Bible calls her adulteress. Amen?
It's not even a legitimate marriage if you divorce your biblically legitimate husband or wife and remarry somebody if you're in sin. But preachers say, oh, no, it's okay. It's fine. So you have now people that were once against these things. Oh, brother, if they bring divorce or marriage in the church, I'm leaving. Amen? And now it's there full-fledged. And where are they? They're still right there, amen, saying, amen, pastor. We got a wonderful pastor. How wonderful is he if he rejoices in sin? Already apostasy. Your church is already full of apostasy. It's already backslidden from Christ. Amen, somebody. Already listen to doctrines of devils and seducing spirits. But you say, oh, no, that's only your opinion, preacher. Really? Read your Bible. Adulterers shall not inherit the kingdom of God. 1 Corinthians chapter 6, verse 9 through 11. Right? Right? Oh, no, it's okay to do these things. Jesus said from the beginning it was not so. Huh? Well, God had joined together, letting that man put asunder. When Paul understood, he reiterated the teachings of Christ. What did he say? I'm going to read this really quickly. Amen. Amen. Just come to me the 1 Corinthians chapter number 7 for a moment. 1 Corinthians chapter number 7. And this is where people already, other people are apostatized, but we haven't. Yes, you've already apostatized. Amen. We're going to get into the other things in a minute. But this is where people have already been deceived by thinking that they have justified divorce or marriage in the church and everything's fine. And as if everybody else now who turns away from other doctrines in the Bible, they're the ones that apostatize. Well, you've already apostatized by accepting divorce and remarriage. Huh? You're already in apostasy. That's where the deception comes in. Oh, I get email from the Focus on the Family. Oh, we got to stand behind our marriages. What a pack of lies. Amen? Stand behind our marriages. Focus on the family. We got to stand behind the marriage. When you as an organization justify the sin of adultery by justifying divorce or marriage. Huh? Oh, we got to stand behind our. What a lie. Huh? Oh, liar shall have the part in the lake of fire, the Bible says. You don't turn from those things. Amen? We don't want to see nobody go there, but that's what the scripture says. Here's what the Bible says. First Corinthians chapter 7. We go down to verse number 10. And unto the married I command, yet not I, but the Lord, let not the wife depart from her husband, but and if she depart, let her remain unmarried or be reconciled to her husband, and let not the husband put away his wife. Pretty plain, is it not? Oh, go down to verse number 15, preacher. Okay. But if the unbelieving depart, let him depart. A brother and sister is not under bondage in such cases, but God hath called us unto peace. You see, divorce or marriage is accepted in verse 15. No, it's not. What a lie. Paul reiterates the Holy Ghost, and Paul reiterates the teachings of Christ, and then to go down to verse 15 and say, oh, okay, yeah, you can divorce now, after Jesus didn't say anything about it. What lies? Huh? They know it's a pack of lies. Amen, somebody? Jesus was talking about an issue by which Jesus never specifically referred to, which is a believer and an unbeliever, and they're still bound to the teachings of Christ, obviously, that the wife is not to depart from her husband, a husband's not to put away his wife, amen, and if they do, they're to remain unmarried. He's referring clearly to the situation of maintaining the marriage, that if the unbeliever wants to depart, don't try to keep them back, let them go, amen? You're still bound to them till death. How do we know? The Bible goes on in verse 39 of chapter, this same chapter, 1 Corinthians chapter 7. You go down to verse 39. The Bible says this, amen. How verse 39 says, the wife is bound by the law as long as her husband liveth, but if her husband be dead, she's at liberty to be married to whom she will only in the Lord. Amen. But she is happy if she so abide after my judgment, and I think also I have this, that I have the Spirit of God. Here it is. She's bound by the law to her husband. It's clear. What are they trying to do? They're trying to justify in their commentaries. They're trying to justify in the YouTube videos. Or with a pulpit preaching a pack of lies, telling people that they can be divorced and remain, it's okay. Sending people right to hell. Those are not preachers. Those are false prophets. They have already apostatized before God. If you believe in divorce or marriage, it's okay. You are not even a Christian. You don't even know God. You have apostatized from the faith. Apostatized from the faith. And you're setting up the stage for the Antichrist. Oh, no, I'm not preacher. Yes, you are, according to the Bible. You've already done that. Oh, you know, oh, I think somebody, people can live in divorce. People can live a common law relationship because, you know, that you know they can be with their girlfriend and boyfriend because, you know, there's no real ceremony in the Bible to do that. You're a liar. Huh? There was a formal contract in the scripture by which they understood that they were married one to another, right? Okay, all throughout the Bible. You go but to Ruth and Boaz, amen. You go all throughout the Bible. There was a formal contract, amen, an agreement, right? And
That is understood in the scriptures. And there are witnesses there to understand that you were married. This is a deception. Marriage is honorable and all in the bed under fire, but whoremongers and adulterers God will judge. Amen? People are trying to justify this. You're living in common law relationships. You're living in sin. Amen? You're living in sin. The devil's trying to deceive you. We're trying to bring you to hell. And the Bible says that you will not inherit the kingdom of God according to 1 Corinthians chapter 6, verses 9 through 11. What about now? You got these churches now. You got Andy Stanley, the son of the TV evangelist. What's his name again? Charles Stanley. Charles Stanley. Coming out just not too long ago saying that the people in the LGBT community have more faith than those who are truly saved. You know? And justifying people in the LGBT community. Oh, they pray to God when they're 12 and 13 and 14 and 15 and nothing happened for them. As if to say that the blame is on God that the LGBTQ. What a lie. God is to blame for everything now. Just blame God, eh? What the scripture says, God, let God be true and every man be a liar? When something's in the Bible, when it tells you to repent, you can't repent anymore. Just listen to whatever every other garbage that comes out of the mouth of wicked, perverse, evil man. Huh? Someone says, I tried to get out of it. I tried to pray and I couldn't. It didn't work. Well, you're a liar because the Bible says repent. So if it says repent, it tells you, it tells me that we can change our mind concerning our sin. Does it not say that? And then the man of God says, bring forth fruit meat for repentance. That means you can change your action. You can change your desires. You can change your mind. You can walk circumspectly by the power of the Holy Ghost. If ye through the Spirit do mortify the deeds of the flesh, ye shall live. Amen. But you got this apostasy today. People justifying sin. People embracing it. Amen. And Andy Stanley doing that. Amen. Claiming to be this great evangelical preacher who's nothing but a deceiver and a liar, and more people are warming up to this ideology. And they've been doing it for some time. I remember Bible school, and I said this before, that when I preach a message in one of my classes, amen, and I wrote the sermon out, and I put homosexuality, my teacher crossed out the word homosexuality, and he put homosexual acts. And I wondered, why did he do that? Then I realized why he did that. Here's why. He believed that the act of homosexuality is sin, but not necessarily the attraction and the desire, the affection of it, or the desire, Just the action. That is the Pharisaical way, amen, somebody? The outward manifestation, oh, we'll stop that. But what about the affections and lust? Oh, no, we're not going to stop the affections and lust. Well, the Bible says in Galatians chapter 5 and verse 24, they that are Christ have crucified the flesh with the affections and lust. You cannot and I cannot be a Christian if we do not crucify the affections and the lust along with the action. The Bible calls homosexuality, amen, vile affection. That's what it says in Romans chapter 1. Vile affection means the very desire and the very affection of homosexuality is sin. The very desire and affection of adultery is sin. Amen, somebody? The very desire and the affection of fornication is sin. The very desire and affection of any sin is sin. But people try to justify it. Jesus said, unless your righteousness shall exceed the righteousness of the scribes and Pharisees, you shall in no wise case into the kingdom of God. And so the falling away has come to pass. We have more and more churches. I remember when I guess 10 years ago or maybe more than that, 15 years ago or so. I remember there was very few churches that had the gay flag on their church and they were ostracized. Maybe one or two at the most. Now they're all over the place. And you got people that were once looking at homosexuality as sin now are going people from Bible school. They're not justified. I got teachers that say, I'm an ally with the man died the other day, but he said, I'm an ally with the LGBTQ community. How can you be an ally with sin? If you love your friend of the world, you are the enemy of God. Amen, somebody. And if you're going to go, we have been holding them silent, we apologize to the LGBTQ. You are not loving them. You are not their friend. You are their worst enemy. Amen, somebody? You are the worst enemy of the LGBTQ community if you would justify their sin and play around with it and be soft and kind to their sin. We love them. We pray for them. We call them to repentance. But we don't be kind to any sin. Amen? We rip it down to the lowest hell and we don't try to justify it. We tell people to turn, amen, and flee from the wrath that is to come, as the man of God told us. Amen?
I can see John on the chilly waters of Jordan and say, don't worry, man. God is great with your sin. Don't worry about it. Everything's fine. And, you know, don't run. Don't run. No. Don't flee from the wrath that is to come. Because God is merciful. God is great. God is loving. God is understands. God is what a lie, huh? Yes, God is loving. Yes, God is compassionate. Yes, God is merciful. We're not saying that's a lie. That's not a lie. The lie that we're saying is when people are trying to do away with God's wrath and judgment towards sin and make God soft on sin, but he is absolutely not. He's not soft on sin. But he's merciful to us who have sinned. Amen? And when we come to him in repentance and faith, he will receive us once again as his child. Amen? Because the Bible says, amen, he's faithful and just to forgive us of what? And to cleanse us from what? To cleanse us from all unrighteousness. Right? He's faithful and just to forgive us of our sins and to cleanse us from all unrighteousness. God will do that. But only in his son. Only through Christ. Amen? And so the reality is that falling away is here. It's growing in intensity. The young people, amen, are not looking at the Bible, amen, no longer is the word of God, amen. They're looking at Barna did, the researcher, they did more studies about people, amen, more surveys about people claiming to be saved, amen, and believing that all religions are leading to heaven. More and more people are believing that. More and more people are justifying this, right? Because the falling away is here. When you drift away from this book, the Holy Bible, when you start looking at other views and other ideologies that are contrary to the doctrine of Christ, you have fallen away, amen? You may have not totally fallen away. You are at the beginning stages, maybe, of falling away. The Bible says to be steadfast, unmovable in the faith. Amen? You know what it says. Don't let nobody change your mind. Oh, it's not intellectual. People will look at me as not an intellectual person. Who cares? Give them the garbage intellectual trash. Amen? The Bible says professing themselves to be wise, they became fools. Oh, I know the Greek. I know the Hebrew. I know the Portuguese. I know this, that, and the other. I know. You know nothing if you don't know Christ. Amen? One great massive theologian said this, amen, I count all but dung that I may win Christ. Who's that? The great apostle Paul. Huh? Right? Knowing the law, blameless, everything. He says, but none of that means nothing to me, that hallelujah, that I may know the truth, amen? But now you got this falling away, amen? People thinking it's no big deal, amen, having a social drink now, right? When the Bible says, wanders and mockers, strong drink is raging. Whosoever deceives their body is not wise. No, it's no big deal. Amen. Going out and having a cigarette. Going out and cursing and swearing. I remember one guy, young man in our Bible school, cursed and swear all the time. His parents were missionaries to Israel. Curse and swear. Oh, it's only words. You can't bridle your tongue, your religion's vain. But justification of sin. Nothing wrong with watching movies. Somebody wrote me the other day when I preached the message last week. He said, I was preaching against Star Wars. He said, who's Yoda? Who's Yoda? You know, the demon-looking guy on Star Wars, right? That shows Luke about the Force, right? It's supposed to be some kind of alien, really a demon-looking like spirit, huh? Right? Read about him, right? What he does is teach Luke the Force. Luke is on that film, the Star Wars, right? The inner man, you have an inner force inside of you, right? Hinduism, huh? You needed to tap into it, right? The New Age philosophy. And he teaches Luke yoga, Hindu form of worship. Yoga is not exercise, it's a Hindu form of worship where you can yoke with the supreme being of Hinduism, Brahman, right? It's an abomination to God. No Christian should do yoga. Amen, somebody. No true born again Bible believing Christian should do yoga. Yoga is demonic. It's not of the Holy Ghost. It's devilish. And that's what the Star Wars franchise promotes, all this New Age garbage from the pit of hell. Amen. And someone said, oh, what? It's just somebody said on the thing, oh, well, on the Facebook site. And, what's the difference between going to movies and researching it online and all this? There was a massive difference, huh? The Bible says, having no fellowship with the unfruitful works of darkness, but rather reprove them. When you're researching something as a Christian, you're researching it to reprove it and expose it, to be educated, to rip it down to the lowest hell and show everybody why it's not of God. Amen? You got to be careful with that. You don't want to go too far, amen, and be seduced by sin, right? Amen?
You don't want to go look at dirty, rotten, ungodly pornography in the midst of your research and all that trash. Amen? You got to be careful. But at the same time, it's totally different than, amen, being entertained by sin, loving sin, putting on that song because, oh, I love this song. I love the words and the beat. I love the hip-hop guy. I love the girls in the video. This is wonderful. Oh, man, this music. That's loving the world and the love you love the world. The love of the Father is not in you. I can't wait to go to Taylor Swift concert. That's because you don't know God and you love the world. You need to repent of that mess in your heart and say Taylor Swift music and her lifestyle of sin is ungodly. Amen? Is against the gospel. Amen? The music's against the gospel. It's antichrist. Oh, no, you don't understand, preacher. No, you're going to understand when you find yourself in the lake of fire. Believing that the gate was wide when it was still narrow. But this is the falling away that we're talking about, amen? I'm not just talking about Taylor Swift. All worldly music, right? Worldly movies, huh? Avatar and every kind of filthy, rotten garbage. Oh, well, what's wrong with that? All the New Age philosophy inside of that. You can't love that, exposing your kids to that, exposing your family to all that mess and abomination. Amen, somebody? You got to, amen, hold the banner of truth. Amen? As a songwriter wrote, said, hold the fort, for I am coming. Jesus, signal still. Wave the answer. Where? Back to heaven. Yes, Lord, by thy grace, we will. Hallelujah, somebody. Amen? Why? Because the falling away is here. And how does a falling away work as we get ready to close? Amen. It works through family and friends. When people start saying, oh, there's nothing wrong with this. You're just legalistic. When you know the Bible tells you, amen, that these things are sin. Amen. I was researching about men wearing earrings. Yes, men wore earrings 7,000 years ago. Amen. Not even 7,000 years of human history. But men wore earrings thousands of years ago. True enough. Amen. Sure. And kings and all that. But what about now in our day and age that we live in? Now, how did it begin in our modern time? It began as a form of rebellion, amen? And particularly in our modern time, the homosexual community would wear their earring on the left ear to show that you're homosexual. And I got this from not a Christian source. This is from a secular source that's selling earrings to men, okay? And they said that if a man put an earring in his right ear, it meant that he was bisexual. Amen. And it showed old now that men are that it shows an attitude of rebellion and so forth and so on. Huh? Should a man wear that when these things are known to be a part of a woman's garment and her ways? The Bible says abstain from all appearance of evil. Amen. Somebody. I remember when I first got saved, I had a little earring. Right. Took the thing out. God convicted me, not of God, huh? Right? Can you see everybody else doing it? You're a young Christian, you don't know any better, right? And this is what people are doing now. Everything is okay now, huh? Huh? Everything's fine, right? You can go ahead now, you can be trans. I met this gentleman, transgender, inside the grocery store. And I offered him a try, goes, oh, great, great, I'm a Christian too. I didn't shake his hand. I said, sir, you're not a Christian. What do you mean? You can't dress in women's garments and be saved. Oh, yes. I said, no, the Bible says you can't do that. It's an abomination. The Bible says it's an abomination for a man to put on a woman's garment and a woman to put on a man's garment, for both are an abomination unto the Lord, that which pertaineth to a man, that which pertaineth to a woman. But people think there's nothing to it now. It's no big deal. Falling away. No sin. Don't preach about sin over the pulpit. Why? Because God's this big teddy bear up in the sky. He's not there with the club. Oh, how he loves you. How he loves you. Give me that brick. Give me that. That's a load of garbage over the pulpit. Are you hearing what I'm preaching? A load of garbage. He's a big teddy bear. He won't punish your sin. What a lie. Not telling people to flee from the wrath that is to come. Oh, I don't want to hear that. I don't want to hear that from you, Benito. I don't want to hear that. You know, you could close your ears all you like. Because one day Jesus is going to say, depart from me, you cursed, into everlasting fire. Oh, he will never say that. Jesus is so meek and mild. He's going to say that. Where is it going to be when people are thrown in the lake of fire? You read it. They're going to be burning in the presence of the angels and of who? The Lamb. Isn't that what the Bible says? He's not willing that any should perish, but all come to repentance. But he's righteous. He's holy. He died on the cross for you and I to be saved. Amen. He died so we could be born again by his spirit. Hallelujah. And not, amen, make his grace out to be something of that we can use as a tool for our sin and justify. Shall we sin that grace may abound? God forbid. Amen, somebody. Amen. I remember years ago praying for this lady in Brooklyn, New York. I remember. Amen. And she's a friend of the family. And I remember
Mabel, her name was. And this is back in the 1990s. I was only in my 20, in my 20s. And I remember I prayed for her for something, like some kind of illness or whatever, the Lord, that she'd get saved and somehow God would bless her with, you know, her financial need. I can't remember what it was. Then she goes now in Brooklyn, somewhere in Brooklyn. She plays the slot machine in one of those VTLs inside a grocery store or whatever. And she won. And she goes, now you go and tell the preacher, thanks so much for helping me win the lottery, right? I never helped her win no lottery. I would pray again. I'm praying and preaching against the lottery. Amen, somebody. But people like to use these things, amen, to justify their sin and throw aside the Bible, right? And make out that it's fine. And the falling away is here. Amen? People justifying these things and make it out. Oh, there's nothing wrong with it now. Huh? Nothing wrong. I'm going to close this. You got these so-called Christian artists now. And that I'm doing some research about. Some of them are singing great gospel songs. And sadly, I found out some of them thought that came out saying how they love secular music. Huh? How they love worldly music. A falling away. Huh? Let's collaborate. One of them ran Seattle and said, let me collaborate with Snoop Dogg. Huh? Sing with Snoop Dogg. Who's Snoop Dogg? One of the most ungodliest rappers around. Right? Back in the days. I'm sure there's more ungodly rappers now, but back in the days. Right? And people justifying sin over and over again. Right? You know? Dolly Parton, oh, I'm a Christian. Yeah. Singing worldly music, huh? Showing her cleavage to everybody. You don't go and do that kind of thing when you're a child of God, amen, somebody? Hmm? Oh, no, there's nothing wrong with that, showing a little bit of cleavage. You got to show what God gave you. Yeah. And when you allow someone else to look at you and stumble because of the fact that they're looking at you and lusting after you and you openly want them to do that to show that you're sexy? Huh? You don't think God's going to judge you for that? No, God won't judge me for it because the preacher told me he's not going to judge me. It doesn't matter what the preacher says. The Bible talks about all of the cause offense. Huh? What about living holy? Whatever happened to the holy women of God? Amen? Hallelujah. When they would sit down and the dress, amen, would not quite go over the knee. They put the shawl over the knee, over the right? Like that. To cover up the rest of the body. Holy women. Amen? In the church. Hallelujah. Praise God. Holy men of God that didn't want to go around walking with a muscle shirt on so all these young girls can look at my muscles and they can lust after me. Everything's fine, huh? Shows the condition of my heart, does it not? Amen? Nothing wrong with working out. Nothing wrong with looking nice and looking good. But why do you want to look? Nobody should want to look sexy. Amen? Because all that does is give thoughts of sex, huh? And people's minds. And desires. Are you hearing what I'm preaching? Amen? Oh, yeah. Let's get this thing right. Amen? Let's hate even the clothes spotted by the flesh. Hallelujah, somebody. Amen, somebody. Hallelujah. Let's not try to justify these things. Amen? Or I can pierce my lip, pierce all my body, my nose, look like the devil. Amen, somebody. Are you hearing what I'm preaching? Tattoo my body. Nothing wrong with me putting Romans 5, 8, 9, and 10 on my arm and all this. It's all scripture. Amen? The Bible says, amen, obedience is better than sacrifice. Present your body a living sacrifice, holy and acceptable unto God, which is a reasonable service. And be not conformed to this world. Roma, be transformed by the renewing of your mind. Oh, no, you're just really, that's just legalism, preacher. Legalism? But how is that legalism? To present your body holy and acceptable unto God. Amen? Don't be conformed to the world, right? Huh? I want to look like Dennis Rodman. I want to look like the world. No, you don't want to look. No, you should look like the world. Amen? You should abstain from all appearance of evil. You should want to look holy and godly and right in this present world. Amen, somebody? When someone sees you, they should look at you. And first thing that they should think, amen, this is a clean, godly-looking man or young woman. Amen, somebody? But now those things don't matter anymore. Nothing matters anymore. God is just a big teddy bear in the sky. A falling away first. That's where we are today. What next now? What next? What's next? What's coming down the pipes now? What's next coming up? We already have transgender pastors, supposedly now, right? That's already here. What next? Huh? Total turning away from Christ. What's next is the rapture of the church.
Jesus is coming. And we got to be ready to meet him. Amen? And don't be a part of this falling away that's already here. Turn away from it. Don't be a part of this falling away that's already here. Turn away from it. When you find yourself amongst people justifying sin, amen?

the definition of Christianity. You're not aligning yourself up with what the Bible calls Christianity. That's the problem. And you're a part of the falling away. When you do those things, you are a part of it. You think that you're, I'm not a homosexual, but I agree with divorce and marriage. Oh, they're the part of the falling away. Oh, I'm homosexual, but I'm not a transgender. Oh, they're a part of the falling away. Oh, I'm transgender, but I'm not. No, so everybody makes up their own definition of what the falling away is? No, the Bible gives a definition, right? And the minute you move away from one standard of the Holy Scripture, you have already apostatized. You've already fallen away from Him. It doesn't matter, what it is. You've already done that. The churches years ago that were supporting Jim Crow in the South. Oh, we're not going to have black people in our church. You think they did? When did they apostatize? They've already did. Huh? Amen, somebody? They've already apostatized. Amen. If you don't love your brother, what? You're a murderer. No murder hath eternal life. Right? You don't know God. And so the same thing today. Amen. When people, and same thing today, if people justify sin and think that, I can live right with God. No, you've already turned aside from the faith and you're already setting up the stage for the Antichrist in this new false religion that's about to come. Amen. Hallelujah. And that's even here already. But he's gonna promote, amen, when he comes, amen, and change laws against the saints of God when the church is already in heaven. But there'll be those that will get saved during the time of the tribulation. But the reality is, what people don't get is that if you justify these things that I've already just mentioned, all these sins, you are a part of the apostasy. You're a part of it. You're a part of it. I don't believe that you should street preach. I don't believe you should do these things. I think you shouldn't street preach. I don't think you should handle tracts. I think you should, be friends with everybody and be a part of everybody's religion. You don't know God, Jesus is not the only way to heaven. You don't know God. The Bible says He's the only way to heaven, Jesus Christ. And so, are you going to be a part of this apostasy? Or are you going to say, Lord, I'm going to follow you no matter what. Lord, I'm going to live for you. I'm going to serve you. I'm going to walk. Even if I got to walk alone, Lord Jesus, I'm going to be faithful to you. That's what Elijah did. He had to walk alone. So I'm the only one left. He wasn't the only one left. The 7,000 have not bowed down to Baal. You're not the only one left. But the reality is you got to say, Lord, if I got to walk alone, I'm going to walk alone. I'm going to serve you, Lord Jesus. I don't want to miss that trumpet, amen, because one day I'll never be alone again. Hallelujah. I will be, amen, with the saints of God. I will be with the Lord himself, amen, somebody. Hallelujah. Amen. I'm going to walk on them streets of gold, amen. I'll have perfect fellowship with the people of God one day. I don't want to miss the rapture, and I don't want to be a part of this perverse, false Christianity today. Amen. Let's stand. Amen. Are you a part of the apostasy? Are you a part of the falling away? Are you a part of it? Ask yourself that question. Am I a part of this falling away? Have I been deceived? Have I been believing a lie? Have I been justifying my sin? Have I been believing the false doctrines of the church world today? Believing the Bible is not true. Believing the Bible is full of errors. Believing in the idea that evolution in the Bible can be reconciled, all these false teachings, amen? And more besides. Don't be deceived. Believe the word of God 100%. Stand upon his word, amen? And believe every iota that's found in the Holy Scriptures, amen? Because Jesus is coming. If you do not know the Lord Jesus Christ, amen, and you want to know the Lord, or you backslidden from him, you want to come back to him, you can. All you have to do is repent of your sins and trust him by faith as your saving Lord. This prayer that I'm about to pray, amen, cannot save you if you don't mean it. But if you are sincere before God and trust him as your Savior, amen, and you mean this prayer before the Lord will save you, he will deliver you, and you'll become a newborn again child of God. Amen. Hallelujah. Because the Bible says, whosoever shall call upon the name of the Lord, hallelujah, shall be saved. Praise God. Let's pray this prayer with me. Lord Jesus, I'm a sinner. I believe you died on the cross for my sins. I believe you rose again from the dead according to the Holy Scriptures. Lord Jesus, come into my heart and be my Lord and my Savior, both now and forever. And by the help of the Holy Ghost, I will love you, I will live for you, and I'll serve you all the days of my life. And Lord, help me never to be a part of this false apostate church world today that leads to the Antichrist, but always following you, Lord, serving you with all my heart, soul, mind, and strength, being steadfast and immovable in the faith. In Jesus' name, amen. You pray that prayer, amen. You ask the Lord in your life. Go on our website, internationaldeliveranceministries.org, and hit the Salvation tab. You go all the way down, and you'll see the booklet, What It Means to Be Born Again, absolutely free.

free. Amen. You can read that. It'll encourage you in your new walk with the Lord. Amen. 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No gift is too small. No gift is too large for the work of the Lord Jesus Christ. We love you. We're praying for you. God bless. Praise God. Well, praise the Lord. Amen. God is good. Hallelujah. We give the Lord thanks and praise for all that he's done and all that he will continue to do. Thank you, Jesus. Amen. Hallelujah. Praise the Lord, somebody. Amen. We're going to turn our Bibles to Matthew's Gospel, chapter number 12. Praise the Lord. And we're reading from the King James Version of the Bible. Amen. These are the Bibles are missing out verses causing confusion. We're going to stick with our King James Bible. Matthew's Gospel, chapter number 12. Hallelujah. Father, we pray you touch our hearts as we hear from the Word of God. Help us to be doers of that wonderful Word of life. Not hear us only deceiving us, our own self. And Lord, we pray for souls to be saved because time is running out. And Lord, many are dying without you, Lord. And as a result, dear God, many, oh God, have committed millions and millions of souls have already committed the unpardonable sin of the blasphemy of the Holy Ghost. God, and but thank God there's opportunities for souls to be saved even today. We give you thanks and praise in Jesus' name. Amen. Amen. Matthew's Gospel, chapter number 12. Amen. And we go all the way down to verse number 22. The Bible says, then was brought unto him one possessed with a devil, blind and dumb, and he healed him, insomuch that the blind and dumb both spake and saw. And all the people were amazed and said, is not this the son of David? But when the Pharisees heard it, they said, this fellow doth not cast out devils, but by Beelzebub, the prince of the devils. And Jesus knew their thoughts and said unto them, every kingdom divided against itself is brought to desolation, and every city or house divided against itself shall not stand. And if Satan cast out Satan, he is divided against himself. How shall then his kingdom stand? And if I by Beelzebub cast out devils, by whom do your children cast them out? Therefore they shall be your judges. But if I cast out devils by the Spirit of God, then the kingdom of God is come unto you. Verse 29, or else, how can one enter into a strong man's house and spoil his goods, except ye first bind the strong man, and then he will spoil his house? He that is not with me is against me, and he that is gathered not with me scattereth abroad. Wherefore I say unto you, I want you to hear this now. Wherefore I say unto you, all manner of sin and blasphemy shall be forgiven unto men, but the blasphemy against the Holy Ghost shall not be forgiven unto men. And whosoever speaketh the word against the Son of Man, it shall be forgiven him. But whosoever speaketh against the Holy Ghost, it shall not be forgiven him, neither in this world, neither in the world to come. God bless the reading of his holy, inspired, authoritative, infallible, and inerrant word. Amen. The Bible teaches us here, amen, how the Savior healed a man, a young man, amen, possessed with a devil. Amen. The Bible, as we just read, he was possessed with a devil in verse 22, and he was blind and dumb. And Jesus healed him, amen, and he was able to see, amen. And verse 22 says, and he healed him, insomuch that the blind and dumb both spake and saw, and the people were amazed. The Pharisees were not impressed, amen. Imagine that, huh? The Pharisees were not impressed, the individuals who knew the Bible, who knew the Old Testament in and out, upside down, but they were not one bit impressed. Amen. They did not give God glory because this young man was now delivered from this demon spirit. Now he can now see. Amen. He can now hear. Amen. Hallelujah. But they were not impressed at all. They said what he does, he casts out devils. Who? They're talking about the Savior. By the power of the prince of devils, Beelzebub. Huh? And this is exactly what they did. They didn't say, praise God, the blind see, the lame walk, yeah? The deaf hear. No, sir. They said, look, yeah, they couldn't deny the miracle, but they did not attribute the miracle to Christ. They did not acknowledge that Jesus, by his power, amen, by the power of God, by the finger of God, as he said further down in the text, that he, by the finger of God, cast out the demon spirits, amen. Many times the demons would see Christ and they say, Jesus, thou Son of God, hast thou come to torment us before the time? Amen. The demons called him the Son of God. That's who he is. He's not just a prophet. Amen.
He's just not just some kind of great spiritual leader. He's God in flesh. Thomas said, my Lord and what? My God. Hallelujah. And worshiped him. He's more than just a prophet, more than just some kind of great spiritual leader. When the apostles were in the boat with him and the water was rough and tempestuous, amen? The winds were blowing, amen? And he said, peace be still. They said, what manner of man is this that even the winds and the sea, hallelujah, obey him, amen? He was why? Because he was the ones that, he's the one that made the winds and the sea, hallelujah, amen? Oh, yes, the demons recognize him. They know who he is. Hallelujah. But the religious leaders who study the scriptures, all the Pentateuch, the Torah, amen, the Psalms and the prophets, and should know exactly, amen, all of what the prophetic utterances were pertaining to the Messiah, amen, but they rejected him. Yeah, they rejected him because of their pride, their arrogancy, their envy, and they didn't want him. And now you find the total and complete utter rejection of the Savior himself. That's what they did. They said, now, no, this is not God. They're trying to tell the people, he casts out devils by Beelzebub, the prince of the devils. This is what they say. Verse 24, but when the Pharisees heard it, they said, this fellow does not cast out devils, but by Beelzebub, the prince of the devils. What that would be Satan, would it not? Amen? Satan himself. And the Bible says, and Jesus knew their thoughts and said unto them, every kingdom divided against itself is brought to desolation, and every city or house divided against itself shall not stand. I mean, he goes on to say, if Satan casts out Satan and he is divided against himself, how shall then his kingdom stand? He said, it doesn't make any sense. Think about it. If you have a kingdom, amen, and then now you're going to go and cast out, you're going to have your kingdom divided. How in the world can your kingdom stand? You have a kingdom, then you create another group of people that want to overthrow your kingdom. That doesn't make any sense. That's totally absurd, amen? Totally goes contrary to what you want to accomplish. It doesn't make any sense. It's ridiculous, right? And Jesus said, that does not make any sense. He said, think about it. And he said, if I by Beelzebub cast out devils, by whom you do your children cast them out, therefore they shall be your judges. Huh? They should let them speak. Let them, like the man who was healed, amen. You know, we read about that a little while back, amen, about in John's Gospel chapter 9, right? He spoke how Christ healed him. And these people, they know that their children, the demons are coming out of their children. Let them be your judges. Let them speak how they've experienced my deliverance, how these demons now leave them. Huh? Let them be your judges, and they will tell you exactly what's happened, and that the power of God, not Satan, amen, delivered them and set them free. But now Christ goes and turns in the most, I would have to say this, the most serious rebuke. The most serious, I don't want to say attack, but the most serious condemnation that we find in the Bible pertaining to individuals that would be ever said to an individual. And it's this. He goes and says this. We're going to go all the way down to verse number 31. Wherefore I say unto you, all manner of sin and blasphemy shall be forgiven men, but the blasphemy against the Holy Ghost shall not be forgiven men. Huh? And whosoever speaketh the word against the Son of Man, it shall be forgiven him. But whosoever speaketh against the Holy Ghost, it shall not be forgiven him, neither in this world, neither in the world to come. Neither in the world to come, the Bible says. Huh? Not in this world, neither in the world that's to come. Right? And then another text says, because they said he had an unclean spirit. Right? So this is what we're dealing with right now, the blasphemy of the Holy Ghost. They rejected Christ, the final rejection of Christ. We're going to talk about that. The final rejection of the Savior. Jesus says in verse 29, talking about, you know, you have to first bind the strong man to spoil his house. He says, he that is not with me is against me. So, look, he said, if you're not on his side, you're against him. If you're not with him, you're against him, huh? People say, oh, well, I'm not in favor of him. I don't really support his way, but I'm not really against him. No, you're really against him. You really are. You may say, well, I'm not against, I don't favor Christianity. I don't like it, but I'm not going to be against nobody. But really, in essence, Jesus says, if you are not with me, if you're not on his side, if you're not repentant of your sin and believe that he's the Messiah, believe that he's the Savior of the world, you are, in fact, against Christ. That's what the Bible says.
He that is not with me is against me. Huh? People always like to say, oh, I'm not really against. But you are. You don't repent of your sin. One man, when I was preaching on the street there this past week in Halifax here, he's preaching downtown. He says, oh, I'm of the devil. And I said to him, I said, everybody that doesn't serve the Lord is of the devil. I said, I used to be of the devil too. But I came to Christ, and I said, you can come to the Lord too and be saved, amen, by the grace of God, and be born again. And he blanked, he cursed the Bible about two times and so forth, and he went on his ways. But the reality is that the Bible talks about that if you are not with Jesus, you are against him. If you are not with him and what he says in his word, you are against Christ. That doesn't necessarily mean that those people have blasphemed the Holy Ghost, but it means that those individuals are not serving God, amen. They're not right with God. So when Jesus says this now, he that is not with me is against me. He tells them that, look, you are not with me, you're against me, and he that gathereth not with me is scattered abroad. You're not with me, but you're scattered abroad. You're going after somebody else. You're going after Satan. You're on the devil's side. But then he goes to another level here when he talks about the blasphemy of the Holy Ghost. See, he said, all manner of sins, of sin and blasphemy shall be forgiven unto men. It's amazing, huh? When the Savior died on the cross, rose again from the dead in Luke's Gospel 24, he says to the apostles, amen, and his disciples, he says, go, right, and preach the gospel to every creature. He that believeth and is baptized shall be saved. He that believeth not shall be damned. That's Mark's Gospel. Luke's Gospel, he says, you need to preach repentance and the remission of sins in his name. Repentance and the mission, that means the forgiveness of sins. That means Christ will forgive your sins, amen? No matter what you've done. People say, well, you don't understand what I've done. It doesn't matter what you've done. Whether you don't understand, brother, you know, I've committed adultery. God will forgive you of your adultery. He said, no matter of sins. Oh, well, I've been a homosexual. Somebody said, well, I committed homosexuality. God will forgive you of your homosexuality. Well, I committed murder. God will forgive you of murder. I've committed divorce and remarriage, the sin of divorce and the sin of adultery by divorcing and remarrying. God will forgive you of that. Amen? If you truly repent of that and come out of that adulterous relationship and come out of all that mess. But you don't understand what I've done. You know, I've done this, I've done that. God, the Bible says, no matter what sin you've done, he said, all manner of sins and blasphemy shall be forgiven, man. You name it, you put it on the list. God will forgive, amen? God will forgive. You've not gone too low where the Lord will not forgive you and heal you and make you whole and make you a child of God, a drunkard. You say, oh, I've been a drunkard. I beat my wife, beat my kids. I took all our money, took it gambling. You don't understand the evil that God will forgive you, amen? If we confess our sins, he's faithful and just to forgive us of our sins and cleanse us from all unrighteousness. But there's one sin that the Lord would not forgive. You say, what do you mean, preacher? It's in the Bible. There is one sin that God will never forgive. And if you look at it right now with me in the scripture, it says here, wherefore I say unto you, all manner of sin and blasphemy shall be forgiven unto men, but the blasphemy against the Holy Ghost shall not be forgiven unto men. Verse 32. Jesus goes a little further with it. And whosoever speaketh a word against the Son of Man, it shall be forgiven him. But whosoever speaketh against the Holy Ghost, it shall not be forgiven him. Neither in this world, neither in the world to come. Well, that just destroys the idea and the false teaching of universalism, doesn't it? which is, of course, the idea that somehow God will reconcile all those who went to hell and forgive them and release them out of hell and even reconcile the devil himself, and everybody will be just live fine, amen? And everybody will have a great big party and reunion and say, wonderful. No, it's not going to happen like that, amen? No. The Bible says that these individuals, whoever commits the blasphemy of the Holy Ghost, will never receive forgiveness, not in this world that we're living in right now, and not in the world to come, when the new heaven, the new earth, amen? Not in the new paradise, huh? Never receive forgiveness. Now, the Bible goes on to talk about, amen, the understanding of the blasphemy of the Holy Ghost in other portions of Scripture. You just look at me for a moment in Luke's Gospel chapter number 12, amen. Luke's Gospel chapter number 12 for a moment. Amen. Hallelujah. And the Bible talks about Luke's Gospel chapter 12, verse 10, and whosoever shall speak a word against the Son of Man, it shall be forgiven him, but unto him that blasphemeth against the Holy Ghost, it shall what? It shall not be what? Forgiven. In other words, that individual who does that
will not receive forgiveness by God. Amen? They won't receive it. And people think that somehow, well, you know, that was only the Pharisees that did that. They're the ones that rejected Christ. But notice, the Pharisees didn't. The Pharisees, if you look at the text, the Pharisees in the text said nothing against the Holy Ghost. Do you know that? Do you recognize that? What did they say in the text against the Holy Ghost? What? Name one thing that the Pharisees said against the Holy Ghost. Did they blaspheme the Holy Ghost by saying anything verbally against the Holy Ghost? It's not found there in the Bible, right? Amen? But yet they committed the act. Huh? Isn't that true? They committed the act, but they actually didn't say anything, because the word blasphemy means to speak evil against, right? So you're speaking evil against somebody or something. You're blaspheming them. You're being irreverent, okay, to the individual. I remember years ago they had a thing called the Blasphemy Challenge in 2006, and the atheists would come up with this thing called the Blasphemy Challenge. And what they did was they would have people go on YouTube, and YouTube was just brand new, I think just a year old, because it came out in 2005, and in 2006, the atheists said, we want to have the blasphemy challenge. We're going to blaspheme the Holy Ghost. Because they want to say, we want to blaspheme the Holy Ghost so that we can show everybody that we're not afraid and that we'll never have forgiveness and all this kind of foolishness and garbage. Young people were doing it a dime a dozen on the YouTube, and I blaspheme the Holy Ghost and the Father and Son, all the kinds of evil and wickedness. Many of them had no idea what they're doing, and many of them did not blaspheme the Holy Ghost. They had no idea what they were doing, some of them. Some of them may have. I don't know. Only God knows that. But all I do know is this, is that the blasphemy of the Holy Ghost does not just speak in reference to verbally speaking against the Spirit of God, even though blasphemy means to speak evil against. Huh? Who is this Holy Ghost? What is he? He's God. Amen? If you look in Acts chapter 5, the Bible says Ananias and Sapphira, right? What did they do? Ananias and Sapphira, they lied against God, amen, not to a force, okay? The Jehovah's Witnesses are deceived by thinking the Holy Spirit, the Holy Ghost, is a force. He is not just a force. He is God, amen? If you look at me in Acts chapter 5 in your Bible, just for a brief moment there, okay, in your Bibles. If you go to verse 1, talking about Ananias and Sapphira, had they kept back a part of the price of their land that they should have laid at the apostles' feet? They lied. Verse 1 says, but a certain man named Ananias and with Sapphira his wife sold a possession and came and kept back part of the price, his wife also being private to it, which means that she knew about it, and brought a certain part and laid it at the apostles' feet. But Peter said, Ananias, why has Satan filled that heart to lie to the Holy Ghost and to keep back part of the price of the land? Whilst it remained, was it not thine own? And after it was sold, was it not in thy own power? Why hast thou conceived this thing in thine heart? Thou hast not lied unto men, but unto God. Amen? What? He said, you've lied to the Holy Ghost. Who do you lie to? You lied to God, he says. The Holy Ghost is God. Amen? He's not just a force, okay? People like to believe he's God. And Jesus describes the Holy Ghost, the third person of the one and only triune God. Amen? He describes him as the Spirit of truth, right? Turn me to John's Gospel for a moment there. Okay? We're laying a foundation here for a moment here. John's Gospel. Amen. Hallelujah. And we want to, amen, go right down to, we're going to actually touch right now on verse number 7. It says here, of John's Gospel, chapter 16, verse number 7. Nevertheless, I tell you the truth, Jesus says, it is expedient that I go for you that I go away. For I go not away, for if I go not away, the Comforter will not come unto you. But if I depart, I will send him unto you. And when he has come, he will reprove the world of sin, and of righteousness, and of judgment. Of sin, because they believe not on me. Of righteousness, because I go to my Father, and ye see me no more. Of judgment, because the prince of this world is judged. I have yet many things to say unto you, but ye cannot bear them. But you cannot bear them now. Howbeit, when he, the Spirit of truth, is come, he will guide you into all truth, for he shall not speak of himself, but whatsoever he shall hear, that shall he speak, and he will show you things to come. He shall glorify me, for he shall receive of mine, and shall show it unto you. Now, listen to this. The Bible says Christ is going to send his people, his church, the Comforter, right? The Helper. But the Bible says here, when he has come, he's going to do three things. He's going to reprove the world of sin and of righteousness and of judgment. This is very serious.
When the Christian tells somebody about their sin, for example, let me use an example, the issue of divorce and remarriage, because a lot of people don't like to hear that today in the church, and that's why we like talking about it, because we know that people need to hear the truth. People need to be saved, amen? We don't focus just on that, of course. We focus on all sin, amen? But there's those that are affecting the people right at this time. So that's like when adultery was affecting Israel, you found the prophets preaching on idolatry, and putting emphasis on it much more than many other sins that they mentioned. But you find, let's look at the issue of divorce and remarriage for a moment. Amen? We can also use homosexuality or transgender as well, but let's use divorce and remarriage. Divorce and remarriage, many people think is great and is fine, and they justify it. You got preachers justifying it. You got churches justifying it. You got denominations justifying it and saying it's okay, and parents justifying it, family members justifying it, right? And the courts justify. You got all kinds of people justifying it, right? And yet, the Spirit of God deals with the individuals. I'll never forget that when I had a Bible study years ago, and when I was youth pastoring at one of the churches here in the city, and there was a gentleman that came out of that church, and when the pastor remarried him and this other woman, they were living in a divorce and remarried condition. They're living in adultery. They're living in sin. And I'll never forget the gentleman said to me, while we're reading the verse in Matthew's Gospel, chapter 19, he said, I always wonder what that verse meant. And I'm thinking to myself, this man's divorced and remarried. The pastor told him it's okay. The people are saying it's fine, but yet the Spirit of God is still whispering into his soul. Hallelujah. The Holy Ghost is still telling him, amen, that you need to repent and believe the gospel. He's still telling him that you're wrong. The pastor is wrong. The people are wrong. Your family members are wrong. You're wrong, and you need to hear me. I'm telling you the truth so you don't go to hell, amen. I'm reproving you of your sin, of judgment and righteousness, amen. Somebody, hallelujah. And I'm telling you the truth so that you can be right with God. But then what happens after a while? The Spirit of God is not pushed aside by the individuals. They no longer want to hear his voice. This is what happened to the Pharisees. They saw the miracle of the young person being healed of the demon spirit. They can now see. They are no longer blind. Amen. And now the Pharisees go now and say to the people, he does this by Beelzebub. They didn't say nothing about the Holy Ghost. But guess what? The Holy Ghost, amen, has dealt with these individuals, huh? Yes. The Holy Ghost now is dealing with the individuals now, huh? He's dealing with people right now. But people are saying in the church and in the world, I got time. I don't need to listen to that you preacher. Amen. They hear a preacher on the street. Well, my pastor doesn't say that. My church doesn't say that. And you say, oh, my church doesn't believe it. I don't believe it. You could go ahead and try to, turn it off. Turn off the sound of the preacher preaching over the pulpit or preaching on the street, because they can't really preach over many pulpits today. Amen. Because most churches today have gone apostate. Salvation Army, the Pentecostal Assemblies of Newfoundland, Labrador, the Pentecostal Assemblies of Canada, the Assemblies of God, all these different churches and denominations have gone apostate. Amen. That doesn't mean to say there's not people in those churches who don't love God. Yes, there are a sprinkle of people. But the denomination, make no mistake about it, are preaching lies. These pastors telling lies. And some of them, I'm not saying everybody, but it's some of them have blasphemed the Holy Ghost. What do you mean, preacher? Oh, I don't. Did they say anything against the Holy Ghost? No, not directly, indirectly, by rejecting Christ, by rejecting his word. Amen. Oh yes. Oh, divorce and remarriage is okay, brother. I never forget the pastor that was when I was a youth pastor about 20. I guess it was what 20 what 22 years ago, something like that, in Kitchener, Ontario. One of the pastors, he's dead now, and hopefully he made it right with the Lord, and I pray that he did. But he said years ago, there's people there in the congregation, divorced or married, and one of the men, his name was Wally. He said, "You Wally, you're saved, aren't you, Wally? You're saved, aren't you, Wally?" And I was sitting right there behind him, and he said, "And if Pastor Sean, which is me, tells you you're not saved, you tell him he's not saved." Huh? This is what I'm talking about, right? People saying, "Yeah, you're the one, Pastor Sean. You're full of judgment." I don't really care what people say. It doesn't matter, because
It doesn't matter. It's what this says. It's what this says. The Bible. And when the blasphemy of the Holy Ghost, as you see, the Pharisees did not say anything about the Holy Ghost. It is the rejection of Christ. Notice what the Bible says in John's Gospel, chapter 16. We just read it, right? What does the Holy Ghost come to do? He shall glorify me. He shall receive a man. He shall show it unto you, right? He's going to glorify Christ, huh? He's the Spirit of truth. When you reject the truth of the Word of God for the final time, you blaspheme the Holy Ghost. Hear me out now. When you reject the truth of God for the final time, you have blasphemed the Holy Ghost. You're saying to God, I no longer want to hear you. I no longer want to listen to your voice. I no longer believe the word of God. I've created my own gospel. What do you think the book of Jude says? Amen. They turned the grace of God into lasciviousness, a license to sin. They said for the final time, I don't want Christ. I don't want his word. But they say anything specifically directly against Christ, point blank, that we don't know. No. Not directly, but in their acts and their works, they deny him by justifying sin, by supporting iniquity, by rejecting Christ in their spirit, in their life, amen, in their mind, in their heart, and rejecting his word. What does the Bible say? Turn with me for a moment there in the book of Mark's gospel for a moment, amen. We want to go to Mark's gospel chapter 8. Hallelujah. Praise the Lord. Mark's gospel, the 8th chapter, we're talking about the blasphemy of the Holy Ghost, the one sin that will never be forgiven. Now, here it is, Mark's Gospel, chapter 8. We go all the way down to verse 36. Jesus says this, for what shall it profit a man if he gain the whole world and lose his own soul? Verse 37. Or what shall a man give in exchange for his soul? Verse 38. We're going to read the last verse. Whosoever therefore shall be ashamed of me. A lot of people say, oh, I'm not ashamed of Jesus. But it doesn't stop there. He says, whosoever therefore shall be ashamed of me and of my words. Listen to that. He said, ashamed of me and of my words. Christ connects his character, amen, to his words. That's the biblical Jesus, amen, somebody. Amen? Not the historical Jesus, which is a false Christ that did not exist. We're talking about the true Christ that lived and existed, that walked, that healed the sick, raised the dead, that died on the cross, rose again from the dead, went to heavens, coming back again to judge the quick and the dead. That is the biblical Christ that lived and is real, according to the Apostle John, that he touched. Amen? He handled of the word of life. Amen, somebody? It wasn't some kind of false Christ. A real biblical Christ that came in the flesh. Amen? And rose again, down the cross, rose again, went to heaven. Here's what the Bible says here. Of my words, in this adulterous and sinful generation, of him also shall the Son of Man be ashamed when he cometh in the glory of his Father with his angels. People, amen, love this Jesus in a manger, but they don't want the biblical Christ of the Bible that talks about sin, that talks about hellfire and damnation, that talks about repentance of your sin. Jesus said, the world hates me because I testify of it, that the works thereof are evil. Amen. More church, oh, we don't want to hear that kind of preaching. I went to Bible school, amen, and people tell me all the time, oh, that's not the kind of Jesus that we want to have in our churches. That's because you're believing in a false Jesus, my friend, a false Christ. Amen. You're believing in a false Jesus that damns the soul, amen, that makes you commit the blasphemy of the Holy Ghost. That's what it's about. So the blasphemy of the Holy Ghost, in its essence, is the complete, utter rejection of Jesus Christ. That's exactly what it is. Paul the Apostle rejected Christ at first, amen, before he became saved. Before Saul of Tarsus, right? He persecuted the church of God. He spoke blasphemies against Christ. All manner of sins shall be forgiven unto men, even if he speaks something against the Son of Man, Jesus said, against him. But he said, whoever blasphemes the Holy Ghost, that's because the Spirit, you're rejecting the Spirit of truth. You're saying, what you're saying is wrong. I'm not going to agree with you, Holy Ghost. You're saying, so when the homosexuals down there waving the gay flag, amen, in downtown Halifax, down in Midtown New York, amen, in Toronto, in Los Angeles, amen, all these places like that, when they're waving their gay flag and everything else, right, all throughout the world, London and everywhere else, the Spirit of God has already convicted them, amen, at some point, either there or some other point in time in their life, showing them that their homosexuality is sin, but yet they say, no, Holy Ghost, I'm going to continue to fornicate, I'm going to continue to sodomy, I'm going to continue to, amen, to commit lesbianism, I'm going to continue to be transgender, put up that makeup of a man, and put on the bra and the pantyhose, and all that mess, and still walk around, no, so even the Holy Ghost, amen, has convicted them while
Father, put on them pantyhose. Don't put it on. You're a man, amen. To put on that bra. Don't take it off. You're a man, amen. Put on that lipstick when they look in that mirror. Take that thing off. You're a man. Don't do it. It's not of God. Amen. Are you hearing me, somebody? The whisper of the Holy Ghost is telling you not to do it, but yet you, amen, continue to fight against him. And he's saying, no, don't do it. You're saying, get off of me. Get away from me. You say, no, no, no. Get away from me. Get out of here. Get away. It's your conscience hitting your head and telling you you need to get right, because God in his wonderful love and mercy and compassion is telling you to come to Jesus. Now, you won't be lost in a place which the Bible says is hell, where the weeping and gnashing of teeth, when worms will never die and the fire will never be quenched. That's because the Spirit of God, amen, God in his love and mercy is trying to draw you to himself, but you're no longer listening to the voice of the Spirit. You're now saying, no, I don't need that Jesus. I want the Jesus Christ of the false church of the United Church of Canada and all these other false churches in the U.S. United States that supports the homosexual issue of sin. That's what you want to go after. That's what you desire. And then there comes a point and a place by which God says to you, depart from me. And then you go after your sin. And where does it lead to? As I just mentioned, it leads to hell. It leads to hell. It leads to, people don't understand what hell is all about. You know? They don't want to preach about hell. We'll lose the members. Let the members go. Let them go. Let them go. Let them go. Let them go. Let them go. Let them go. Let them go. Hallelujah, somebody. Amen. Oh, glory be to God. Let them go. Let them go. Let them go. Let them go. Let them go. Let them go. Let them go. Open the doors. If you don't want this gospel, go. It's up to you. But we're going to preach Christ and him crucify. Let the one wandering seaman come in, hallelujah, who says, I'm a sinner, oh God, forgive me. And let him come and hear the truth and be saved. The works of them don't want to be saved, let them go. Let them go. He that is filthy, the Bible said, be filthy still. If you don't want the truth, we want to be filthy, you want to go to hell, the Bible says. Go to hell. If you don't want Christ, go to hell. That's what the Bible is saying. Does God want you to go there? No. But the Bible says if you want to be filthy, then be filthy still. Go to hell if you want to hell. That's what God's saying. Because God said, I've tried to rescue you. I've tried to save you. I've tried to bring you to me. But you want to be filthy still. You want to go to damnation. Then be filthy. Isn't that what the Bible says? Oh, that preaching, I don't like that. But I don't really care if you like the preaching, if you don't like the preaching. Amen, somebody? It's of no consequence to me. Amen? I'm not paid by no denomination. I'm not paid by nobody. I'm not here to say, oh, good job, brother. Brother, good job. It's nice when people do that. I thank God for it. But I'm not here for that. Huh? I'm here to preach Jesus Christ and him crucified. He's not willing that any should perish, but all come to repentance. But if you want to live in your sin, he says, if you want to be filthy at the end of the Bible, be filthy still. Receive my judgment. You don't want this gospel? Huh? That's what he says. Turn me now to 2 Thessalonians. Amen. 2 Thessalonians. Oh, you know, they say, that kind of preaching, it's not love. That's because you don't know the Bible anymore, my friend. You've been deceived so long listening to a false gospel over your pulpit. You have no clue. You read the Bible and you see if what I'm saying is teaching you the truth. Huh? You read it yourself, huh? Read it yourself. If what I'm saying preaching the truth? Yeah, but it's not with love. You deceive. You lying thing. You're deceived. You think, oh, it's not. It's the Bible says love rejoices not in iniquity, but rejoices in the truth. Huh? That's why you got John the Baptist telling these men, oh, man, who hath warned you to flee from the wrath that is to come? Ye vipers. He called them vipers. Why? Huh? Snakes. Oh, but we shouldn't say that. No, because we've been hearing such a false gospel over the airwaves all the time, a pack full of lies that we don't want to hear the truth no more. Amen, somebody? And we're not concerned about people's souls. When the Lord says, he that is filthy still, is he saying, yes, if you want to go to hell, go to hell? Yes, of course he's saying that. But does he want you to go there? No, he doesn't. He wants you to be saved. Here it is now, 2 Thessalonians chapter 2. The Bible says here, 2 Thessalonians chapter 2,
Okay, we go all the way down to verse number 10. It says, and with all deceivable, talking about the Antichrist here in the first part, and with all deceivableness of unrighteousness in them that perish, because they receive not the love of the truth that they might be saved. The Bible says, for this cause God shall give them, send them strong delusion that they should believe a lie, that they all might be damned who believe not the truth, but have pleasure in unrighteousness. Look what it says here. The Bible says, they receive not the love of the truth that they might be saved. That destroys Calvinism, does it not? These individuals could have been saved. The Bible says, but they weren't, because they received not the love of the truth. Yeah? They might have been saved, but they're not. God did not predestine them to damnation. Don't listen to that garbage of Calvinism. It's false. Amen, somebody? It's a lie. Jesus only died for a few people. No, it's a lie. Then you got the extreme, the other extreme, which is universalism. Jesus died for everybody, therefore everybody's going to heaven. That's a lie, too. It's not according to the Word of God. These people could have been saved, but they chose not to. The Spirit of God convicted them, draw them to Christ. You can't get saved on your own unless the Spirit of God draws you. And they were drawn, and the Bible says they didn't want the truth. And it says, for this cause, because they didn't want the truth, God shall send them strong delusion that they should believe a lie. So what's God saying? God's saying, you want to live in your sin? You want to go to hell? Go to hell. Isn't that what God says? Isn't that what God says? You want to live in your sin? You want to go to hell? Go to hell. Is that what God says? Is that what he's saying here essentially? Of course he is. People say, oh, no, no, no, God wouldn't say that. God is saying that. He's sending them strong delusion that they would believe a lie. He's ensuring their damnation because of the fact they don't want him. They've committed the blasphemy of the Holy Ghost. And they say, I don't want God. And God knows that they will never want him. So God gives them over to a reprobate mind. Huh? That's what the Lord does. God wants them saved, but they're saying, God, I don't want you. You think that God didn't want the Pharisees saved? Of course he did. Right? But they didn't want Christ. So there came one final, amen, attempt of the Lord to deal with them. This was the time when they healed. He healed this young person, right? From blindness and from the demon, cast out the demon. They're healed from, and their sight came back and their hearing came back. And the Pharisees didn't want that. Amen? After they were healed by the demons, from the demon spirit, the demon was cast out. And now they come to the place whereby they find a rejection of Christ. We don't want him. We don't want him. He casts out demons by Beelzebub. The final rejection of the Savior, when the Spirit of God was showing him, he is the Messiah, he is the Messiah, he is the Messiah, receive him. No, no, we don't want him. What about you? Huh? Are you at that place? I hope not. Well, you say, when the little Lord is dealing with you, dealing with you, dealing with you, and you say, no, I don't want you, I don't want you. The Bible says God will give you up eventually to a reprobate mind. You don't think he will? It's in the Bible. Well, my preacher tells me that God will never do that because he's head over heels over me. God will never do that to me. It's in the Bible. He says God will do it to you. If you desire not to have God anymore, God will give you over to a reprobate mind. And he'll say, I want you to be saved. But if you want to go to hell, you want to resist my spirit, you don't want me no longer, you're blaspheming the Holy Ghost, you're saying, I don't want your truth, Lord, I'm going to remain in my sin, I'm going to fulfill the lust of my flesh, I don't care about what your Bible says, I don't care about Jesus dying on the cross, I don't care about salvation, I don't want the forgiveness of sins. And what you're saying is, Lord, I don't need you, I don't want you, I'm going to fulfill my own lust. And then God says, if you don't want me, he gives you over to what you want. A reprobate mind to do those things which are not convenient. And in the end times, after the rapture, in the tribulation, Bibles, God will send them strong delusion that they should believe a lie, that they all might be damned. They're going to be damned. You may think, well, this is not loving from God. What are you talking about? Not loving from God? God is love. God tried to reach those individuals. God tried to speak to them. Amen? God tried to draw them to him, but they kept saying, no, no. God has given you and I free will. Yes, he draws us to himself. He brings us to himself. But if we say, no, Lord, no, Lord, no, Lord, then, amen, the opportunity to get saved comes, amen, more and more and more difficult, because you're now resisting the Spirit. And that's why even the Bible says to the Hebrew, amen, believers, amen, harden not your heart, hallelujah, amen, when the
Holy Ghost is dealing with you. Don't harden your heart. Amen, somebody. Don't resist the Spirit. When God is dealing with you about something, amen, somebody, you say, Lord, no, God, I want to serve you, Lord Jesus. There's times in my life, God, amen, God has dealt with me about certain things. Amen. And I had to repent of them. Amen. Sins, and I had to get right with the Lord and walk in the Spirit. And this time you got to say, yes, Lord. If you don't, amen, you're one step away, amen, from going to hell. Amen. One step away from hardening your heart. Hallelujah. And turning away from the Spirit of God. And listen, it's terrible because once you, amen, die in that condition, you go to hell forever. The Bible says there's never forgiveness. Never forgiveness. We're going to close. It says there's never forgiveness. Amen. Here in Matthew's Gospel, chapter 12. And it says here, neither in this world, neither in the world to come. Not in this world. And the Bible says not in the world even to come. Now, look at with me for a moment in Revelation chapter number 9, or so rather, Revelation chapter 14, rather. We're going to go to verse number 9. Amen. Revelation chapter 14, verse number 9. The Bible says, and the third angel followed them, saying with a loud voice, if any man worship the beast and his image and receive his mark in his forehead or in his hand, the same shall drink of the wine of the wrath of God, which is poured out without mixture, into the cup of his indignation, and he shall be tormented with fire and brimstone in the presence of the holy angels and in the presence of the Lamb. Verse 11 says, and the smoke of their torment ascendeth up forever and ever, and they have no rest day nor night, who worship the beast and his image, and whosoever receiveth the mark of his name. Look at this now. The Bible says here that those who reject Christ, receive the mark of the beast, reject the Lord. Of course, they've blasphemed the Holy Ghost. Amen. Anybody who receives the mark of the beast, blasphemed the Holy Ghost. There's no doubt about it. The Bible says here, and the smoke of the torment is up forever, and they have no rest day nor night. The Bible says there'll be neither forgiveness in this world, right? And then it says, nor in the world to come. Well, that means that they will never be able to be forgiven. You got people talking about universalism. They're talking about a pack of lies. Amen, somebody? You will never be forgiven once you blaspheme the Holy Ghost, which is the total rejection of Christ. Remember, the Pharisees, they never actually said, we blaspheme the Holy Ghost. They didn't say that, but they committed it. Right? Amen? So therefore, they've committed it. That shows that it's a total rejection of Jesus Christ because they said that he had an unclean spirit. It goes and says that, right? Later on. That means the blasphemy of the Holy Ghost is the rejection of Christ. It's not just speaking evil of Christ because Jesus said he'll forgive you for that. Amen? It's a complete rejection of salvation found in the Savior, by which you will no longer repent of your sin, but which you now give yourself over to Satan, the lust of the flesh, the lust of the eyes, the pride of life, and you no longer want God in your conscience any longer. You no longer listen to the word of God that tells you to repent of your sin, but now you created your own false religion, the religion of Babylon, amen, somebody, and you go after worshiping your own idol, and people say, well, you know, when people say, well, you know, like you talked, for example, this one man that came forward when I was preaching there last week or the week before. He preaching there on the street, and he said he was drunk with alcohol and his breath and everything. He said, I'm tired of living this life. And it shocked the life out of me because I never got people come up and and really said they want to get saved while I was preaching the first time. He goes, I want to give my life to Jesus. I'm tired of I steal, he said. I drink. He just listed all the sins that he did, and I was just take him back and pray with him. He said, you want to accept? He said, yes, I want to accept the Lord and repent, and I pray with him. And I said, I'm going to come and get you a Bible the next day. And I got him a Bible, King James Bible, amen. And I gave it to him and one of our booklets, you know, for new Christians. He was very appreciative of it, and he appreciated it a lot. And then a gentleman beside him who was also homeless said, you know, here's a cigarette, right? Pass it to him. I said, He said, what is it? I said, now you're saved. His name is Morgan. Morgan, you can't take that. He said, oh, but I need a couple days. I said, what do you mean? I need a couple days to get rid of these cigarettes. I get the shakes and the alcohol. I get too much shakes. I said, the Lord will deliver you. He said,
You've got to surrender to him, though. You can't have that alcohol and them cigarettes. Nobody good. Then I came back to him this past week, told him the same. He got upset. He goes, blank, what does Jesus want me to do? Curse. He says, what Jesus wants you to do is to be obedient. Amen? And to truly repent. That's what the Bible tells us to do. But he wants to make up his own Christ on his own standards. I'll give it up when I'm ready. That's the problem. Everybody wants to create their own Jesus when they're ready. But are you ready for death? Death can come at any time. Huh? Oh, when I'm ready. Oh, yeah. Oh, are you ready for death? No, you're not ready for death when you speak like that. Amen? You're not right with God. You need to get ready to meet the Lord. The Bible says, prepare to meet that God, repent, and believe the gospel. And that's the problem. People don't understand, amen, that there will never be forgiveness in this life or in the life to come. You think that somehow, amen, I know God is full of compassion. You can deceive yourself. Oh, God is full of compassion, which he is. He's full of love, which he is. And therefore, amen, somehow I will get out of this mess in hell. It cannot be forever. This just can't be, because God is a God of love. The whole Jehovah's Witnesses, oh, what kind of God are you believing in? A God that has a torture chamber? Huh? Oh, that's not the kind. I don't care what you say. That's what the Bible says. There will never be forgiveness, Jesus says. Not now and not in the world to come. Not now in this world. In the world to come means the new heaven and the new earth, wherein dwelleth righteousness. And that's why in the book of Revelation, chapter number 21, and 22, when it describes a beautiful city of Jerusalem coming down from heaven, amen, from God out of heaven onto the earth, amen, it still talks about hell, the lake of fire. Why? Why would the Lord talk about this beautiful place of you know, this beautiful place now that's on the earth, this new Jerusalem with all of its 12 gates of pearl and all the gems and everything else, the streets of gold and all the wonderful descriptions that are beyond the human mind to comprehend. And then yet, amen, God still puts sprinkles, amen, and clear directions about hell, fire, and damnation within the description of the beautiful city, the new Jerusalem. Why? Because he warns you and I in his love to turn from your sin, to get right with him, to get right, because this place of hell is not just for a billion years, is not just for a trillion years, it's not just for a zillion, it's forever and forever, and the human mind cannot comprehend it, and that's why I don't mess with sin. That's why it's not worth it, amen, to have friends and family, amen, that believe that you're doing okay, and that will no longer be kind to you and be your friend, amen, if you come to Christ to 100% and come out of that divorce and remarried condition. Amen. You say, well, they might not like me no more. So what? Let them go. What about your soul? What shall it profit a man if he gain the whole world and lose his own soul? Those pastors and teachers telling you those lies, if they continue, amen, and maybe some of them already have blasphemed the Holy Ghost, but many of them will if they continue that way and die in their sin and go to hell. If they don't get right with God and tell you the truth that divorce and remarriage is adultery, and tell people the truth that homosexuality is sin, transgenderism is sin, smoking them cigarettes is sin, having that alcoholic drink is sin, lying and stealing is sin, unforgiveness is sin, hatred is sin, amen, all racism is sin, all those things in your life is sin. If people don't preach the whole counsel of God and preach what the Bible says, then they're going to go to a place, the Bible says, called hell. They're resisting the Spirit of God. They're resisting the Spirit of God. Oh, I'm not going to preach against what's happening to the injustice in this society because some of my friends and family won't like it. Well, who cares? We're not here to please nobody but Christ. Amen. I'm not here to promote the police because some of my friends and family won't like it. Who cares? The police are ministers of God according to Romans chapter 13. Amen. To protect the public. Yes, there's bad apples, there's ungodliness, and there's all things that happen. But we got to do what's right, what the Bible says, amen? Hallelujah. If a group of people is being treated unjustly, amen, and many African Americans have in regards to the police and all that's happened in the past, well, we have to speak against it. That doesn't mean all police are bad. It means the bad apples that are there need to get rooted out, amen, somebody? Hallelujah. But does that mean all police are bad? Defund the police? That's garbage, amen? That's wrong. But we can't speak things because somebody likes it or doesn't like it. We got to say, Lord, what does your word say? I got to go according to the Bible. Amen, somebody? And preach Jesus Christ and him crucified. The only way to heal this world of racism, of hate, of sin, and abomination is through Jesus Christ, having him in your heart, becoming born again by the Spirit of God. Amen, somebody? Being right with the Lord. And so the end of it is this. The blasphemy of the Holy Ghost is the rejection of salvation in the Lord Jesus Christ. It is
to ensure that you will no longer hear the voice of the Spirit tugging at your heart, that you will no longer listen to his reproof. You'll no longer listen to him leading you to righteousness in Christ, to have your sins forgiven by the righteousness of God through the Savior and his precious shed blood on the cross. It means that you will no longer listen to the Spirit of God when he says, if you don't repent, you're going to go to hell of judgment because the prince of this world is judge. Amen? He shows you that if you are going to walk after Satan and his lies, you're going to go to the same place that Satan is going to in Revelation chapter 20. That's hell. In verse 10, I believe. That's hell. And verses 11 to 15 show that the people that followed him, who he deceived, will also go to the lake of fire. Huh? The blind lead the blind, both shall fall into the ditch. You follow after that preacher who's not preaching the truth? Until that divorce and remarriage is okay, being homosexual is okay, fornicating is okay. I read just today, I believe it was, that a good number of so-called, and I have to say so-called because they're not Christian, so-called Christians think it's okay to commit fornication. Half of them think it's okay to commit fornication. Have sex before marriage. It's fine. It's no problem if you're dating. We can fornicate. We love Jesus. Oh, we're just going through a rough time. We're just going through a struggle right now. Oh, we're struggling. Oh, we got to fornicate. Well, we're really struggling. Well, garbage. It's a lie. It's going to lead you to hell. Oh, that's pharisaical. That doesn't matter. You're saying that because you're resisting the Spirit. You're trying to find excuses not to listen to the Holy Ghost, and it's going to damn your soul to hell. Listen to what the Spirit of the Lord says. Amen. Except a man be born again, he cannot see the kingdom of God. The unrighteous shall not inherit the kingdom of God. And so as we finish, the blasphemy of the Holy Ghost is a sin by which no man will receive forgiveness. Nobody. The smoke of the torment will ascend up forever and forever. They'll have no rest day nor night. No rest. Huh? If they were annihilated, they would have rest. They would cease to exist. Annihilation is unbiblical. Let me preach it again. Annihilation is not of God. It is satanic. The teaching of annihilation is a satanic teaching. Oh, well, I know commentaries that teach it. I know true Bible scholars that believe. Well, they're believing a lie. Amen, somebody? Oh, well, then in Christian history, I don't care about Christian history. I care about the Holy Scriptures. Jesus didn't say, man shall not live by bread alone, but by every historical document found in the Christian church. No, what kind of garbage? But by every word, hallelujah, that proceedeth out of the mouth of God. Amen, somebody? No, sir. We got to go. We have only one authority. That's the authority of the Word of Almighty God. Amen? If you even look at church history, you're going to follow it. Even Brother Peter was led astray by the Judaizers. Amen? It's right in the Bible. So you're going to go follow a church leader that can even as godly as Peter was, that can falter and fail? Huh? Are we going to do that kind of thing? Or go by the Word? Amen? We got to go by the Word of God. That's our final authority, not church history, but the Word of Almighty God. That's what so many people got messed up, went back to the false church, the Catholic Church, because they believed in, oh, let's go back to church history to find out true Christianity. You want to find it out? Go back to the Word of God. Amen? And that's it. That's it. And when people no longer want to hear the Word of God, they blaspheme the Spirit. They've turned aside from the Spirit of God, and they've decided to walk after their own lusts and their own ways. Amen? And their own desires, and they no longer want to hear the Spirit of God, and they commit the blasphemy, the rejection of, amen, of the Holy Ghost, who's tugging at the heart to lead them to Christ. Remember, he's to glorify Christ, lead us to Christ to be saved. And they say no. And then Jesus says, if you do not believe that I'm he, you'll die in your sins. And what does it mean to die in sins? You die with your, if you die in your sins, you don't die with your sins forgiven. You die with your sins attached to you, by which the judgment of God has rested upon you. And when you die, it's too late to receive redemption. So then how in the world can you expect to come out of hell from that? When you no longer can receive the grace of God and the righteousness of God, how do you believe you can be right with God when you die in your sins? What kind of mess is that, huh? You can't. If you die in your sins, it's too late. It is appointed unto men once to die, but after this, the judgment. At that point in time, God already judges you. So how do you expect for you to receive redemption after death? You cannot. It's not even logical. It's certainly not biblical. And this verse, amen, we found in Matthew's Gospel, chapter 12, and the rest of them, in Mark's Gospel, Luke's Gospel, teach clearly that you will not be forgiven
if you blaspheme the Holy Ghost. But the good news is, praise God, all manner of sins can be forgiven. If you're not dead and God's dealing with you, you can be saved. You can be forgiven. You can be made right with God. Even if some people made that blasphemy challenge, amen, that doesn't necessarily mean that they blasphemed the Holy Ghost. They may not even understand what they did. Case in point, Paul the Apostle, amen. He probably didn't understand what they did. Case in point, Paul the Apostle, amen. He would probably agree with the Pharisees.

0: my friend. You want to come to the Lord and be saved and be right with God. And today is the day, today is the day of salvation, because tomorrow could be too late, my friend. Praise God. You could be saved by the grace of God. All manner of sins will be forgiven. Jesus will forgive you. Amen. But don't commit the blasphemy of the Holy Ghost, because that sin will never be forgiven. When you reject Christ for the last time, it's too late. And you won't come back, because you've crossed that line where you say, I will not accept him. I will reject him forever. And your soul will be lost. And many people think, oh, your soul will be lost right now because you're in a nice, beautiful home, or you're in a night, you know, you see nice weather outside, and you can't understand what hell is like. Huh? Imagine to being locked up in a room, just a nice room. No lights, no windows, no nothing, the lights off for 1 month. No, let's reduce it. Let's get it. For 1 week. No, let's reduce it. For 48 hours in the dark, pitch black, 48 hours, no water for 48 hours. How would you feel? If you're tormented, right? How about a week? How about a month? How about a year? How about 10 years? How about 25 years? How about 50 years? How about 100 years? How about 1,000 years? How about 10,000? How about a million years? How about eternity? That still wouldn't be, that still as wicked and horrible as that condition would be, that still would not be anywhere near what hell would be like. Where you hear people screaming, gnashing of teeth, amen? Weeping and gnashing of teeth, right? In hell, the flames of hell. Huh? You can't understand it. I can't understand it. And there will never be forgiveness. Not now and not for all the world to come. And that's why you need to come to Jesus. For God so loved the world that he gave, hallelujah, his only begotten son. The whosoever believeth in him should not perish but have everlasting life. You strayed from God, you need to come back to him. The Lord's dealing with you, you need to come back to him. If you're not right with God, you need to come to him now. Time is running out. You need to be saved by the grace of God. If you're homosexual, transgender, divorcement, fornicator, liar, stealer, thief, whatever, have unforgiveness, whatever, you're going to play in that going to casino, playing lottery tickets, whatever sin you're doing, come to Christ today, be saved, be delivered. He'll forgive you. But you don't want to get to that point of rejecting Christ for the final time and losing your soul. For what shall it profit a man if he gain the whole world and lose his own soul? Let's stand. If you want to ask Jesus Christ, the Savior, into your life, you can. You can be forgiven. You can be saved. Amen. You don't have to commit the blasphemy of the Holy Ghost. You can get right with God while he's dealing with you now, while he's drawing you unto himself. The Bible says, seek the Lord while he may be found. Praise God. Call upon him while he is near. Let the wicked man forsake his way, the unrighteous man his thoughts, and let him return, hallelujah, to the Lord. Amen? Let him return to the Lord. Praise God. And that's what the Lord wants you to do to be saved. God loves you. And he doesn't want you to die in your sin. He wants you to be redeemed by his wonderful grace. But you can pray this prayer. May a prayer itself can't save you. Only the Lord can. But if you mean it with a sincere heart and you genuinely repent and accept him as your Savior, he will save you. He will deliver you. Lord Jesus, just follow me if you want to pray. This is just a prayer. Lord Jesus, I'm a sinner. Forgive me my sin. Lord, I believe your word. I believe your word no matter what anybody else says to me. And Lord Jesus, I want you to come into my heart and be my Lord and my Savior. I turn away from my sin. And I receive your salvation by faith alone as my Savior, my Lord. I believe you died and rose again from the dead. And Lord, become the Lord and the ruler of my life. And with the help of the Holy Ghost, I will live for you, I will serve you, and love you all the days of my life. In Jesus' name. Amen. Praise God. You pray that prayer, we want to send you our free booklet, What It Means to Be Born Again, absolutely free. You can write to us on our website, International Deliverance Ministries. .org. We love you. Praise God. We're praying for you. God bless.
1: 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I'm Evangelist Sean Benito, and you're listening to International Voice of Deliverance Radio, 24 hours of uncompromised Christian radio. 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

0: in time.
1: Praise the Lord. Amen. I want to welcome you right now to the International Deliverance Ministries radio broadcast and podcast. My name is Evangelist Sean Bonito, and also International Voice of Deliverance Radio, 24 hours of uncompromised Christian radio. Praise the Lord. Amen. We want to go right now into our topic of discussion. Amen. We want to look at the perverting of the minds of children, perverting the minds of the children of this generation, offending the young children of this generation that will eventually lead them, not to salvation, but will lead them unto eternal damnation as they grow up and understand the gospel. Father, I pray for all those listening to the sound of my voice, Lord, that they would recognize, Lord, that these are the last days, Lord, and that they would fear you, dear God, if they don't know you and repent of their sin and trust the Lord Jesus Christ as their personal Lord and Savior. And if they've been deceived by believing the lie, teaching their children, oh God, that it's okay to be transgendered, it's okay to be an atheist, it's okay to love the world and love sin. God, I pray that you speak to their hearts and let them recognize that it's not good to teach the children of this generation sin and abomination, that they need to repent of it, oh God, because you will bring them unto judgment if they do not repent, and they'll be cast into hell forever. Father, I pray that you save souls, oh God, let your name be glorified, and those Christian parents that are taking a stand and doing what's right, encourage them, Lord, to continue to take a stand for truth in Jesus' name, and raise the children up in the nurture and admonition of the Lord. Father, I pray this in Jesus' name. Amen. Praise God. We want to go right now into our topic of discussion. Amen. Perverting the minds of the children of this generation, perverting the minds of the little ones of this generation, offending them. And this is what Jesus, the Savior, the Lord Jesus Christ, says in St. Mark's Gospel, amen, chapter number 9, and in verse number 42, the Savior says, "And whosoever shall offend one of these little ones that believe in me, it were better for him that a millstone were hanged about his neck, and he were cast into the sea." I'm going to read that again. The Lord says in St. Mark's Gospel, chapter number 9 and verse number 42, listen now, "And whosoever shall offend one of these little ones," listen, "that believe in me, it is better for him that a millstone were hanged about his neck and he were cast into the midst," or cast into the sea. Amen. Praise the Lord. This is what the Lord Jesus Christ says concerning those that offend. Amen. The little ones that believe on him. What does this mean? It means that if somebody wrote a book, amen, and which they have, unfortunately. I remember when our daughter was in kindergarten. Praise God. We call it primary in this particular part of the country that I'm living in Canada. But when she was young, they had a book, amen, and they still have that book out, called My Two Dads or My Two Mom, one of those things like that, some abominable thing like that. And they were teaching it to the young children at that time, amen, and it's even worse now. And they're promoting it. And these people, these teachers, these parents, these individuals don't understand the serious damnation that they are bringing themselves into when they are feeding the minds of the children of this generation doctrines of devils and seducing spirits that will eventually damn their souls to hell. Now, they don't understand that. They don't see that. They don't recognize that. They don't understand that this is a spiritual battle for the minds and the hearts of the children of this generation, the young people of this generation. And so the Bible says, Jesus says, it were better that somebody, amen, put a millstone around their neck and were cast into the sea than to offend, amen, to offend one of these little ones. It's better that you were drowned in the midst of the sea, amen, in the midst of the ocean. And really, that's a horrible thing to think about. Imagine putting a millstone around your neck, as the Bible describes, and being thrown into the midst of the sea, in the middle of the ocean. That's a horrible thing to think about, even to comprehend. It's one of the most serious forms of punishment and torment that we can ever think about in this life. To be thrown in the midst of the sea, right in the middle of the ocean, not being able to come out of that particular form of torment, but just watch yourself drown without no oxygen and die. Jesus said it's better for that to happen to somebody than them to offend one of these little ones that believe on him. Wow. That's how serious it is. But the people and the individuals in this generation, amen, this wicked and perverse generation, have no understanding how serious it really is when they pervert the minds of the youth of this generation, the young people, the children, amen, the young girls, the young boys. Now, this day and age, they're saying, oh, no, don't call them young boys and young girls anymore. No. You need to be gender neutral. What does that mean? Gender neutral means that they believe now that that they need to teach children that they don't have a gender or they can choose the gender. So in other words, if a young boy wants to be a young girl, that's fine. That's what they believe. Or if a young girl wants to be a young boy, that's perfectly fine. And that and they're teaching now that schools in North America and Europe and around the world are teaching now that it's okay and that we should endorse and promote this. Parents are saying, well, if little Johnny believes that he's little Susie, that's perfectly fine. If he wants to put on a dress, I'm just let him put on a dress and put makeup on and put paint his nails and all this kind of deception from the pit of hell. It's fine to go ahead and do that and destroy the mind of this precious little child. And everybody thinks it's wonderful. Amen. It's a lie. God Almighty does not look down with a smile concerning this. No, sir. His anger and judgment is against those parents and against those teachers and against those courts and against those government officials that think this is the way to go. They have no clue what kind of judgment is awaiting them. The most serious form of judgment in God's wrath and his desire to punish the evil that those who desire to pervert the minds of the young people will receive. This is very serious. That these individuals are going to receive the judgment of God so severe, so severe. One of the greatest punishments in hell are for those who pervert the minds of the youth of our generation. So serious. Amen. So serious. Amen. Just this month, Celine Dion, she's a worldly, ungodly performer. Amen. Worldly, ungodly celebrity and singer. And on CNN.com, this is a news site, CNN.com. Amen. She had an interview with CNN on November, I believe, November the 14th, 2018. Now, listen to this now. That's what it says here. Amen. She brought her children to Disney World, and this is what she said. It says here, quote, Celine Dion will never forget taking her twin boys to Disney World and having a revelation. She says this, I quote, I thought they were going to go for the big superheroes. They were looking at princesses, and they all wanted to be Minnie Mouse. The five-time Grammy winning singer and designer said during a recent interview with CNN. She says again, quote, and then I said, but what about Mickey? Dion recalled. They replied, oh, we like Mickey, but can we be? And I end up saying to myself, you know what? It's okay. You know why it's okay? Because they're talking. They're finding themselves. Amen? This is deception. Goes on to say this. Quote, Dion has stayed away from gender stereotypes and raising the twins, now 8 and her 17-year-old son. She said, now she's turned not conforming into a business. With a gender-neutral children's clothing line in partnership with New. Amen? Unquote. So here's the thing. Amen. If you didn't quite understand all of that, what she's trying to do, amen. She's saying that she wants to move away from gender stereotypes, amen. That it's okay for her kids, amen. Her boys, that it's okay for them wanting to be Minnie Mouse. Who's Minnie Mouse? Well, first of all, let me just say this really clear. Let me clarify this first of all. I do not support Disney World whatsoever. Don't support Disney. Amen. Hallelujah. Not to say that somebody can't go and not partake of the worldliness of Disney World, but there's so much worldliness there and ungodliness there. Amen. And Mickey Mouse and all these things are not of God. Amen. They promote the occult. They promote all kinds of mess. Amen. But here's the thing. Minnie Mouse is a girl, amen, it's supposed to be a female, and the boys wanted to be the female, and she said it's okay, this is what we're dealing with here, and now she creates a line, amen, a clothing line, amen, that is neither male nor female, amen, so that these young children can just become an it or they or whatever. This is polluting the minds of young people, amen, hallelujah, and destroying them. The Bible says in the beginning, God created the male and female. There is no third gender. It's a lie from the pit of hell, hallelujah. There is no such thing as a third gender, amen. And one thinks that they can be a transgender. No, sir. When God made you male, you will always be a male no matter what kind of situation. situation you put yourself in, no matter what kind of women's clothes you want to put on, no matter how much of an operation that you do, amen, to yourself, amen, cut off all the parts of your body and put on new parts, amen, of the opposite gender, it's of no consequence, amen. You are still a male if you were born a man, and you are still a woman if you're born a girl, hallelujah, a female, and that will never change, never in the sight of Almighty God. I don't care what a wicked and perverse generation wants to say, this is what the word of the Lord says, amen, hallelujah. And this is polluting the minds of our young people, this transgenderism, destroying them, destroying the little minds, polluting them, amen, perverting their minds to that which God hates, amen. Are you hearing what I'm preaching at this particular point in time? Polluting the young minds, amen, hallelujah. And this is what they are doing. Now, how are they doing this? How are they doing? How is the world doing this? Well, first of all, we're going to get to the church, how the church world is polluting their minds. But how is the world doing this? The world is doing this through the media, through music, through movies, through comics, through magazines, all these different things, that through YouTube and so forth, all these different things and avenues that the enemy is using, amen, to deceive multitudes. Now, we are supposed to be in the world, but not of the world, amen? Hallelujah. And one person said to me, well, if you preach against worldliness, why are you on Facebook? Hallelujah. Well, the Bible says we are to be in the world, but not of it, amen? If that's the case, we wouldn't go anywhere, amen? We wouldn't go to the grocery store. We wouldn't go do anything, but we don't partake of the sin that's inside the grocery store, inside the malls, or inside these things. Amen. We are of the world, but we are in the world, but not of it. We are not to partake of it. Amen. The Bible says, having no fellowship with the unfruitful works of darkness, but rather reprove them. So, amen. That's what we do. We stay away from the deception. We stay away from the compromise and the sin of the darkness. Amen. But what we understand is that these young people are being deceived by the world system. The world system is not of God. It promotes the lust of the flesh, the lust of the eyes, and the pride of life. It is not of the Father, the Bible says in 1 John chapter 2, verses 15 to 17. And if we love the world and the things thereof, the Bible says we don't know God. We do not know the Father. The love of the Father is not inside of us. We are in darkness and we don't know the Lord Jesus Christ. We need to repent of it and get saved by the grace of God through faith in the Lord Jesus Christ. Now, here's the thing. These young people are being polluted by the media. Amen. What does the media do? The media, amen, through these cartoons, through these movies, amen, they promote the homosexual agenda. Amen. They promote the occult, like Harry Potter, for example. Amen. Years ago, when it came out, around 20 years ago almost, I guess, now. And so this Harry Potter series is about a young boy who became who was a witch. And he performs, amen, all kinds of magic arts and occult performances. And this, of course, is against the word of God. The Bible says if we are a part of the occult, God's face is against us in Deuteronomy chapter 18. And that witches will not inherit the kingdom of God. In Galatians chapter number 5, amen, verses 19 to 21, the Bible says that very clearly, amen. It will lead people to hell, but this is the polluting the minds of these young people. And these so-called, and I have to say this, so-called Christian parents, amen, think it's okay for the child to read Harry Potter and such like. No, sir. You cannot be a Christian and love that stuff. If you love the world, the love of the Father is not inside of you, amen? The Bible makes that clear. If you're a friend of the world, you and I become the enemy of God, according to James chapter 4, verse 4. And if these individuals are polluting the minds of the youth of our generation, the judgment that's going to come to them is so severe, amen, so severe in hell, the one that it begs the description for one to even try to understand how much judgment will come upon that individual. These parents that are promoting these things, and Celine Dion and others that are promoting that their child could go ahead, amen, and dress like a girl and be like a girl and love that kind of thing, they are going to experience such a serious judgment on when they stand before God on the day of judgment. So serious, so severe, if they don't repent of this deception and these lies. Amen. Promoting sin, perverting their minds with doctrines of devils. And now we got, amen, amen, we got now these atheists. What is an atheist? Those who that don't believe in God. Well, the Bible calls them a fool. Amen. The Bible says the fool has said in his heart, there is no God. What are they doing? They're telling these young children that there's no God. There is no God. You don't need to believe in a God. They don't believe in fairy tales and making books of that nature. Amen. Trying to tell people that the Bible is a bunch of fairy tales and all these things. These individuals don't understand the judgment that's coming to them. Very serious. Listen, You tell your child that there is no God. You tell your child, if you tell your child that the Bible is not true, that Jesus Christ did not die on the cross, you don't understand. And I don't understand the serious judgment that will come upon that individual. You have just now offended that little one. Amen. Hallelujah. Who by very nature, amen, by our very nature, we know that God exists by the physical creation in front of us. We understand that according to Romans chapter 1. Amen. So that we are out of excuse. Praise God. So we know if there's something made, there must be a maker. If there's something created, there must be a creator. If there's design, there must be a designer. Hallelujah. So if there's somebody to say there's no God, the Bible says the fool has said in his heart there is no God. And to teach these things to the minds of these precious little children, I'm telling you, the judgment is going to be severe beyond the scripture. Amen. In hell, amen. Because not everybody in hell will receive the exact same judgment. The Bible mentions that of all those, amen, who stand before God on the day of judgment will be judged according to their works, according to Revelation chapter 20, verses 11 through 15. And the Bible says, why? When those books are open, amen, they record all the deeds of the individual that person has done. What the things that they said, the things that they've done, the things that they've thought, all those things are recorded in those books. And those individuals will be judged in accordance to what, through their works. Amen. Those who've done much evil and much wickedness, they will receive greater punishment in hell. And this is one of the greatest, serious, most severe punishments that an individual will receive when they offend a little one. When they pervert the minds of the youth of our generation, they have no concept of how serious of judgment they will receive. It's so serious. So serious. Because you're not giving these little children even an opportunity and a chance to even come to the Lord and to receive what's right. You polluted their minds. Amen. And so what they've done, they polluted the minds of these young people. Instead of training them in the righteous way, they've allowed them to do whatever they want. Amen? That's not love. No, sir. No, that's not love at all. The Bible teaches that love seeketh not her own. Amen? Hallelujah. You seek what's in the benefit of that child if you love that child. Praise God. You care about them. You teach them the ways of God. You don't want them to end up when they grow up and deny the gospel and go down to eternal damnation and hell. You want to teach them the truth. Amen. And teach them the fear of the Lord to bring them up under the nurture and admonition of the Lord. And if one doesn't do that, they'll have to answer to God for their wicked way of instruction into the mind of that precious child. God will bring them to judgment. Amen. And so when a parent or a teacher or a school promotes these things, the judgment will be severe by far. And so we have all this mess now that these people are saying, oh, well, we're going to teach these children this transgenderism, this homosexuality. It's fine that they can go ahead and do that. And we're going to promote that. And we're going to look and we're going to want them to find themselves. Listen to me. Whenever you get a child that wants to go find themselves, they most likely, in many cases, I've seen them, maybe not every case, obviously, but in many cases I've seen and heard, they end up becoming or desiring to be a homosexual in some fashion. Amen. Because or some fact, they're trying to find themselves. The demons will tell them exactly what they are and who they are. Amen. Oh, yes. Amen. You need to do what the Bible tells you. Amen. You need to go back to, listen, if you found a car, what do? You got to bring, and you don't know how to operate that car. You bring it back to its manufacturer. The manufacturer will tell you what kind of car it is and what the right buttons to press and to how to operate that vehicle. How do you know, amen, when you are messed up and you're lost, where do you go? You go back to the Holy Scriptures. Amen. Hallelujah. You find out, amen, that you were created in the image of God. Amen. You find out that you're a sinner. Amen. That broken God's law. You find out that there is a Savior, amen, that loved you, amen, that died on the cross, the name of the Lord Jesus Christ. You realize that you're headed for hell, fire, and damnation because you broke his law. And that only through the Lord Jesus Christ can you be saved when you repent of your sin and trust him by faith. Hallelujah. And that's when you come to your right senses like the prodigal son, amen, and say, Lord, I've sinned against heaven and against, praise God, and against my father. So I'm coming back to you, Lord, amen. I'm going to repent and be saved. That's what, amen, you need to do. Praise God, not be deceived by seducing spirits and doctrines of devils. because the demon spirits will tell you almost every time, amen, that it's okay to go find yourself, and they'll define who you are. No, sir, you get your definition from the word of God, amen. He made them in the beginning male and female. There is no third gender. The ancient shamans, amen, the witch doctors and all that believe in a third gender, all these things. No, sir, this is not new doctrine. These are seducing spirits and doctrines of devils. And so what we're finding now is all these things, they're promoting these things into the minds of the youth of our generation. In the comics, amen, the old preachers would tell us, don't love the world, don't desire it. Now we got in the comic books, amen. And now we have them promoting homosexuality, promoting transgenderism in these cartoons, amen. The same thing is happening. Are you hearing what I'm preaching? And as a Christian, you cannot support these things. You cannot give your children, amen, over to these false ways of deception that lead them to hell. No, sir. You can't give them over to this media and say, oh, well, let them watch it. It's harmless. It's not harmless. This is a device of hell to damn the soul, amen, to pollute their minds. Amen. You got to protect them. If you love your children, protect them. Amen. Protect them. Now, they think that this preaching is not protecting them. Amen. They think this preaching is hate. No, it's not hate. It's love. Because we desire for these young people to be saved. But the false church of this generation, amen, believe the false apostate church believes that it's okay to teach our children, amen, these things today. Let them find themselves. Support them in their demise. Support them in their destruction. Support them in their deception. No, sir. The Bible says there is a way that seemeth right unto a man, but the end thereof are the ways of death. There's a way that seems right to people. There's a way that seems right, amen, to the children. There's a way that seems right to the parents. There's a way that seems right to the teachers. There's a way that seems right to the government. But it's the way of death, not the way of salvation, not the way of life. No, sir. The way that leads to life is the way, the truth, and the life. The Lord Jesus Christ. He is the only way to heaven, the only, hallelujah, escape from eternity in hell. And that's why you and I must be born again. These children need to hear the gospel. But Satan will do whatever he can for them not to hear it. Why? The Bible says, if this gospel be hid, it is hid to them that are lost. Amen. Now they're saying, oh, well, you shouldn't teach kids about hell. Really? That's not what Jesus said. Matter of fact, when Jesus spoke these words, amen, in Mark's gospel, chapter number 9, hallelujah, concerning offending one of these little ones, amen. There was little ones that were there. And what did he say after Mark? After he talked about offending one of these little ones in Mark chapter 9, verse 42? You know what he said after that? This is what he said. He says, and if thy hand offend thee, verse 43, Mark chapter 9, verse 43, and if thy hand offend thee, cut it off. It is better for thee to enter into life maimed than having two hands to go into hell, into the fire that never shall be quenched, where the worm dieth not and the fire is not quenched. Verse 45, and if thy foot offend thee, cut it off. It is better for thee to enter into halt into life than having 2 feet to be cast into hell, into the fire that never shall be quenched, where the worm dieth not and the fire is not quenched. Verse 47, and if thy eye offend thee, Jesus said, pluck it out. It is better for thee to enter into the kingdom of God with one eye than having 2 eyes to be cast into hellfire, where the worm dieth not and the fire is not quenched. Listen to what the Bible says. The little children were there. Jesus was talking about hellfire and damnation. Why? Because he wants everybody to hear the truth. Amen. That you need to cut off that thing that offends you. Amen. Hallelujah. To enter into life. Cut off your sin. Amen. If the internet is troubling you, you're looking at pornography, stop watching. You must stop going on the internet. It's better for you to stop going on the internet. Hallelujah. Facebook or whatever it may be. Praise be to God. Then go to hellfire and damnation because looking at the pornography or whatever it may. It doesn't have to be the internet. It could be anything. Amen. Hallelujah. Lying, stealing. Cut off the sin in your life. Amen. Cut off that wickedness in your heart. Cut it off. Cut it off. Whatever it may be. Whatever will cause you to offend. Amen. It's better for you to enter life maimed than halt for that thing to be cut off in your life than to go into hellfire with 2 hands, 2 feet, 2 eyes and be damned forever, never able to come out. Listen, this is what the scriptures teach. Amen. For us to understand when we pervert the minds of the youth of our generation, our hands will not be innocent. And God Almighty will hold everyone accountable for such a thing. This is what's happening today. trying to pollute their minds where they don't even know if they're male or female. Can you believe that? Oh, yes, it's going to get worse. The Bible says evil men and seducers shall wax worse and worse, deceiving and being deceived, promoting this filthiness in the minds of young people. Amen. And now they're trying to, in some circles, they're trying to almost, you know, make out that somebody who is a child, a molester, a child into child pornography, they're trying to almost justify saying, oh, it's a sickness. Listen to me very carefully. Offending these little ones, so serious. When a generation and when a society starts to do that, you know the judgment is about to come. You know the Lord is about to return. Amen. This is what happened with Sodom and Gomorrah. Amen. They're right full of homosexuality and filthiness and every kind of way of fornication. Amen. And perversion. Are you hearing what I'm preaching? Amen. Probably child molestation and all kinds of wickedness going on. And God's judgment came. This generation is about to experience the same thing. Amen. You know, telling the young people nowadays it's nothing wrong, amen, with going ahead and shacking up with your girlfriend and shacking up with your boyfriend and being a homosexual, going and being transgender and all these different things, making them believe it through all these forms of media, the music. That's why the Bible says love not the world. They think it's okay to go ahead and listen to the worldly music of this generation. No. And now you got gospel singers, amen, in with these worldly artists like Rance Allen, in with Snoop Dogg, or you have Kirk Franklin in with Kanye West. Kanye West says him and the album that Kirk Franklin and him were involved with, he said that album was a gospel album with a whole lot of cursing on it. What kind of mess is that? What kind of deception from hell is that? That's polluting the minds of the young people, believing that it's okay to curse and swear, amen, and talk about fornication in every kind of lewd way and still call yourself a Christian, polluting the minds of our generation. Hallelujah. No, sir. There will be judgment for those that do such a thing, amen. The Bible says this very clearly. The unrighteous shall not inherit the kingdom of God. This is a time when you need to get close to Christ. Get close to the word of God. Realize, amen, that the deception and the falling away is here. It's here. It's right now. It's prophesied in 2 Thessalonians chapter number 2. That there will be a falling away first. We are experiencing that falling away right now. People think, oh, it's okay to live this way. It's okay to love the world. It's okay to, amen, to have your clothes spotted by the flesh. No, sir. The Bible says it's not okay. No, sir. The Bible says that the way to heaven is still straight. The gate is still narrow. Amen. Holy Street is the gate, rather, and narrow is the way that leadeth unto life, but few that be that find it. That way to heaven is still, amen, hallelujah, straight and narrow. Praise be to God, it's not wide. The minute they move that gate to be wide, it's no longer the straight and narrow gate and narrow way, but it is now the broad way. Hallelujah, the wide gate that leads to damnation. Don't be deceived. Hallelujah. The Bible warns the youth of this generation, flee, amen, to flee fornication. Hallelujah. To flee youthful lust. Hallelujah. It doesn't say go ahead and indulge with the sins of this world. No, it tells the youth to flee the youthful lust of this generation. Amen. That will damn your soul to hell. The Bible says in Ecclesiastes chapter number 11, it says this. Listen to what the scripture says. Verse 9, rejoice, O young man, in thy youth, and let thy heart cheer thee in the days of thy youth, and walk in the ways of thine heart and in the sight of thine eyes. But know thou that for all these things God will bring thee into judgment. Therefore remove sorrow from thy heart and put away evil from thy flesh, for childhood and youth are vanity. Listen, hallelujah. The Bible says, amen, to go ahead, do what you want to do and live the way you want to live, But if you do that, understand this, that judgment is at the door. For all these things God will bring thee into judgment. Listen as we close. The time is near. You need to understand Jesus is coming. And if you are teaching your children all things that are perverted according to the word of God, to love the world, to tell them that it's okay to be transgender, to be a homosexual, to love sin, amen, to go fornicate with a girlfriend, to listen to worldly music, you're deceiving them and your hands are not clean. And it's better for you that a millstone were hanged about your neck and to be cast in the midst of the sea than to offend one of these little ones. Listen, my friend, repent of it. Turn back to God. I don't care if your church supports it or your pastor, amen, or whatever. You need to listen to what the Lord Jesus Christ said, because you will answer to God on the day of judgment. Listen to the word of God. If you do not know the Lord Jesus Christ, you need to be saved and be right with him. You can know them. You can know the Lord today. Repent and be saved. Amen. Just pray this prayer after me if you truly want to know the Lord and be saved. Amen. But you got to do a prayer. Can't save you alone. You must really mean it and repent and be saved. Lord Jesus, I'm a sinner. Save me from my sin. I believe you died on the cross and rose again from the dead. Come into my heart and save me now. Amen. And be my Lord and my Savior. In Jesus' name, amen. Praise God. If you ask the Lord into your life, we'll send you our free booklet, What It Means to Be Born Again, absolutely free. We love you. We're praying for you. God bless.

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I want to welcome you right now to the International Deliverance Ministries radio broadcast and podcast. 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Praise God. We want to go right now into our topic of discussion. Amen. We want to focus on what true love is, the true love of God versus the false apostate love that is promoted by the apostate church world of today. There's so much talk about love. We need to have love. We need to demonstrate love. And of course, the Bible says that God is love. And he that loveth not knoweth not God, for God is love, in 1 John, amen, chapter number 4. However, the love that is being propagated by the false apostate church world of today is not biblical. I repeat, the love that is promoted by the false apostate church world of today is not biblical, and it is not love. It is actually, by the definition of Holy Scripture, it is actually hatred. Understand that. The love promoted by the false apostate church world of today, by the false preachers and teachers and false Christians of today, is actually pure, utter hatred. I'm not trying to, amen, make it sound more evil than what it is, because I can't do that, because it's more evil than what I'm actually describing right now. There's nothing more evil than promoting a false security, a false sense of love, a false gospel that damns the soul to an eternal hell. And this is what we want to focus on right now. This is important. You need to ask your friends and your family to listen to this podcast, not because I'm doing the podcast that's not the issue. The issue is because of what we're talking about, the subject matter. Amen. We're talking about true love. And this has been propagated by many in the church world for a long period of time. They've been trying to promote this false love, and they have effectively deceived the minds of multitudes to believe a lie, to believe that if you preach the gospel in its fullness, as recorded in the Holy Scriptures, as outlined in the Word of God, that somehow you hate people. If you preach against sin, if you preach hellfire and damnation, if you show people the error of their way and talk about sin in its specific nature, amen, and I'm referring to saying things like homosexuality is sin, transgenderism is sin, bisexuality, you know, murder is abortion is murder, and so forth, and we can continue on and on and on. If you start mentioning areas of sin, people get upset and they say, oh, that's not love. That's not the love of Christ. Well, they're deceived according to the Bible. We're going to look at that right now. What is love? The true love of God according to Scripture, and the false apostate love as defined by the apostate church. Well, Lord, I pray right now, Heavenly Father, in the name of the Lord Jesus Christ, to all those listening to the sound of my voice, that you would encourage the hearts to stand for you who are saved, and those who are not saved, that they would stop listening to the lies, amen, of this false apostate church world of today and all the lies of Satan, and come to you in genuine repentance and trust you by faith as a personal Lord and Savior, dear God. Those who have backslidden, those who have never been saved, save souls. We pray this in Jesus' name, dear God. And I pray, Lord, you'd help us all be doers of thy word. Oh, God, not hearers only, deceiving our own self. We pray this in Jesus' name. Amen. Hallelujah. Amen. The Bible says here in the book of Jude, amen, of course, chapter 1. There's only one chapter in the book of Jude. And the Bible says here very clearly in verse number 4. Well, let's go back to verse number 1 for a moment. The Bible says, Jude, the servant of Jesus Christ and brother of James, to them that are sanctified by God the Father and preserved in Jesus Christ and called, mercy unto you and peace and love be multiplied. Beloved, when I gave all diligence to write unto you of the common salvation, it was needful for me to write unto you and exhort you that ye should earnestly contend for the faith which was once delivered unto the saints. Listen to verse 4 now. For there are certain men crept in unawares who were before of old ordained to this condemnation. Listen to what the Bible says. Ungodly men, turning the grace of our God into lasciviousness and denying the only Lord God and our Lord Jesus Christ. Now hear this now. The man of God, Jude, amen, who was inspired by the Holy Ghost, who was God-breathed. That's what inspiration means. It means God-breathed. God breathed his word into Jude to write the Holy Scriptures, as he did to all the holy men of God who wrote all the 66 books of the Holy
Bible. Amen. And he says to him, amen. He says, look, Jude said, I want to write to you, brethren, of the common salvation. Just talk about how wonderful it is to be saved in Christ and be born again by his spirit. Amen. And have a home in heaven and escape hell and all the wonderful things of God. Amen. That we can enjoy and we can be encouraged by one another as a result of the work of Christ on the cross. But he said, I had to change my message, my letter to you, my epistle to you. He said, because of this. Why? He says, it was needful for me to write unto you to exhort you to earnestly contend for the faith which was once delivered unto the saints. He said, why? Now he goes into why. And the reason why was because certain men crept in unawares who were before of old ordained to this condemnation. And then he says, what kind of men? Ungodly men, turning the grace of our God into lasciviousness and denying the only Lord God and our Lord Jesus Christ. Now, here's what I want to talk to you about, right? How does this connect with love? How does this connect with the idea that the apostate church world is not preaching love? Well, he goes on to say this, that these individuals who are claiming to promote the grace of God, which is the grace of God refers to the work of Christ on the cross. Christ's work on the cross, his shed blood that he paid for our sins on the cross of Calvary when he became a substitute, amen, a substitute on the cross for us. And in other words, we should have died for our own sin. But thank God the Lord Jesus Christ, hallelujah, of Nazareth died in our place so we can be saved from hell. Hallelujah. The just for the unjust. And that's what it means, the grace of God. But what these people do, what these false teachers and preachers do and false Christians do, they turn God's wonderful grace by which we can only be saved by God's work on the cross, Christ's work on the cross, his grace, work of God on the cross, the grace of God. They turn God's grace into lasciviousness. In other words, they say, yeah, Christ died, but listen, you can still be a homosexual. You can still be a fornicator. You can still be an adulterer. Amen. You can still do all that sin and God will accept you. God will embrace you. God will still love you. Everything's fine. And they embrace it. And they may not embrace every single perversion that is contrary to the word of God. They only have to embrace one. Hallelujah. You know what the Lord Jesus Christ said to the rich young ruler? In Luke's gospel, chapter number 18, he said, amen. He says, yet thou lackest one thing. My friend, it can only be just one thing that can damn your soul and my soul to an eternal hell. Hallelujah. One thing that you, amen, violate the word of God, for to justify your sin. It can only be one thing by which you desire to live in iniquity and you hold to your bosom, but which you will not let go. That one thing can damn your soul to hell. Is it worth it? Well, these false teachers say, go right ahead. God is on your side. Everything's fine. And you can continue to live a life full of sin and perversion, and the Lord will still open the pearly gates unto you, and everything will be fine because, you know, God is head over heels over you, and he thinks everything is fine, and, you know, he's on your side. He will never condemn you. No, he's a God of love. He will never do those things. These are the kind of false teachings and perversions and blasphemies that come out of the mouths of many preachers over the pulpit, which they believe is love and the majority of people think is love, but yet it is not love. It's damning precious souls to hell. Are you hearing what I'm preaching? Because they don't preach about hell. They don't preach about damnation. They don't preach against sin. And people are sliding into eternal damnation without people really caring for their soul. Is that love, my friend? No, it's not. It's contrary to the teaching of Holy Scripture. It is not the love of Christ. It is not the doctrine of Christ. It is not biblical. And it's contrary to Holy Scripture, as we're going to continue to see. Amen. The book of Jude continues to go on. We're not going to read the whole thing, but here's what it is. Amen. He says this in verse number 21 of Jude. Again, there's only one chapter in Jude. He says this at the end of it. He says, keep yourselves in the love of God. This is what I'm getting at. Now, what does he mean by keep yourselves in the love of God? Obviously, the teaching that he was talking about in verse 4, which is the teaching of the false prophets, turning the grace of God into a license to sin. That's what lasciviousness means, into a license to sin, is not the love of God. Obviously, if it was, then he would be contradicting what he says. Amen.
Hallelujah. But he says, keep yourselves in the love of God. What is that? That is, the love of God is contrary to the teaching of lasciviousness. The love of God, amen, is understanding that we need to live righteously, holy, and godly in this present world. Hallelujah. And holy before him. That's what the love of God teaches us. It teaches us that Christ had to die on the cross for our wretched sin, for our perversion, that we could be saved from an eternity in hell and be given everlasting life. It does not teach us to go ahead and live a life of perversion. Perversion and sin and abomination, to be a homosexual, a perverted way of life and sinful and ungodliness. The Bible talks about the homosexuality, shameful desires, to live, go ahead and live in a divorce and remarried condition. The Bible talks about divorce and remarriage is adultery. I didn't teach these things. The Bible teaches these things specifically. In Romans chapter 1, verses 24 to 27, talks about homosexuality being vile affection, that it's an abomination. The Bible talks about, amen, divorce and marriage is sin, and fornication is sin. In 1 Corinthians chapter 6, we can go on. We're going to continue on with it in a minute. But we want to just focus on the difference of the teaching of what the Bible says is love and what the church world, the apostate church world today, who claims that they are preaching the love of God, when in fact they're preaching nothing but utter hatred. Understand that. Please get that into your spirit. What they are preaching. Now analyze it from the Holy Scriptures. Don't analyze it from your preacher or your denomination. Because you do that, your mind is already altered and perverted by Satan. Because why do I say that? You say, well, that sounds harsh. Listen, it is harsh in the sense that we have to realize the serious nature of what we're dealing with here. Okay? It's not harsh in being mean or being unkind. It's showing the reality of what we're dealing with. It is the eternal souls of mankind that we are dealing with. And the idea that when one preaches against them that it's not love, that's demonic, that's satanic, that's doctrines of devils and seducing spirits. It's not of the Holy Ghost. Realize that. Get that in your spirit. If that was the case, then the apostles, the prophets, the John the Baptist, the Lord Jesus Christ, the Savior himself, who's God in flesh, who died on the cross, rose again, amen, from the dead and went to heaven, preached nothing but hatred. Because they preached against sin. They preached repentance. They preach, amen, against every ideology of iniquity. Hear the words of the Lord Jesus Christ right now for a moment here. Just listen to this now. John's Gospel chapter 7, okay? John's Gospel chapter number 7. Here's what the Bible says in regards to, amen, what the Lord says concerning his preaching against sin. Eh? You tell me now if this is love according to the church world of today. This is what the Lord says here, okay? The Bible says in verse 6 of John's Gospel, chapter number 7, then Jesus said unto them, my time has not yet come, but your time is always ready. The world cannot hate you, but me it hateth, because, listen to this now, because I testify of it that the works thereof are evil. Listen to this now. The biblical Jesus Christ of the Holy Scriptures, amen, says that the world hates him because he testifies of it that the works thereof are evil. Evil, perverse, wicked, and he testifies and preaches against it. He called this generation, he called the generation of his time a perverse and adulterous generation, a wicked generation. That's what he called it. Now you tell me, if the church world of today would look at those words that Christ said, would they think of it as loving words? No, they would look at it as hateful, disgraceful, judgmental, unkind, unchristlike words. Wait a minute. Those words came from the mouth of Christ. Hallelujah. But that's what I'm trying to reiterate and trying to make you understand, that the teaching that is being brought to many individuals over the pulpit, the majority of individuals over the pulpit in North America, other first world nations, is not biblical. It's a false gospel that damns the soul. And this is what the false teachers of the past did. They didn't talk about sin. They wanted to preach smooth words, as the prophets talk about. Amen. They preach to us smooth words. Didn't want to hear the words of Jeremiah that called them to repentance. They wanted to hear the false prophets that told them, oh, God's on your side. You won't go into captivity. Everything's fine, people of God. When there was all kinds of idol worship and adultery and perversion in every ungodly way, and the man of God, Jeremiah, was calling them to repentance. But people didn't want to hear. And they said, oh, no, that's not love. That's not love. That's not love. It's a lie. You know what the Bible says here? Amen. Praise God. The Bible clearly says, amen, in 1 Corinthians. Let's go to 1 Corinthians for a moment. 1 Corinthians chapter number 13 says, charity suffereth long and is kind. Charity, referring to love. Charity envieth not. Charity vaunteth not itself, is not puffed up.
Listen now, huh? Suffers long, does not behave itself unseemly, seeketh not her own, is not easily provoked,

That's what the apostles did and the prophets did and the Lord himself. Amen. They told people the truth regardless of whether they loved them or liked them or hated their guts or whatever the case may be. They told them the truth because they cared about them. It wasn't about their job or to keep, amen, that church that's given them a great salary. Are you hearing what I'm preaching? It's not about, amen, being asked to many churches so you can get lots of money in your pocket and be a great evangelist or great prophet or whatever you want to be called. It's not about that. It's about preaching the truth so that souls can be saved from an eternity in hell and be given everlasting life. That's what this gospel is all about. Salvation. Now, we understand we grow in the Lord. We understand we grow in the grace and knowledge of our Lord and Savior, Jesus Christ. We grow in holiness. We grow in love. We grow in the fruit of the Spirit. And those teachings are important in regards to Christian growth. But if we can't even get the basics right in regards to salvation and preaching against sin, then how in the world can we get anything right? We can't. If the foundation be destroyed, what can the righteous do? Amen. And so this is what love is. Love looks at the benefit of others. The Bible says very clearly, love your neighbor as yourself. Well, listen, if you found out that somebody did not tell you information that was vital for you. For example, if someone told you information, amen, did not tell you information that was vital to save your life. If, for example, you didn't know that something that you're about to drink was poison. And somebody came to you and said, sir, look, that you may not know about that liquid that you're about to drink, but that is actually poisonous and that will kill you. Amen. And you knew that person had that information and they didn't come to you. And in matter of fact, they said, look, it's okay to drink that. You'll be fine. And then you drink it and you die. Listen, you will not look at them in a good light. You will not believe in any way, shape, or form that person loved you. No, sir. And because they didn't warn you so that you could save your life. They didn't try to help you. They may have offended you. You say, well, I wish that they at least offended me than me die. And that's exactly. But see, the difference with that scenario and that illustration and what the Bible says, it's two different things, even though there is a similarity. Amen. There are two different things in altogether. One can just end your life physically. The other one, if you die in your sin, you can end your life not only physically, but you die in your sin and end up in hell for all eternity. And that's so serious. What shall it profit a man if he gain the whole world and lose? The Bible says it's also. So therefore, love does not rejoice in sin. Love does not seek her own. And all these false teachers saying, oh, well, you know, you're okay. Everything's fine. They're only looking after themselves. They're only looking after their own pocketbook. They love mammon. They don't love God. And they don't certainly love your soul or mine. Hallelujah. They do not. They are the haters of mankind. Are you hearing? They are the true, genuine haters of mankind. Who are the haters of mankind? The government that tells you that it's okay to live transgender, it's okay to be a homosexual. The government that says, look, you cannot tell children that these things are wrong. You can't, as a parent, or you can't tell these children that being homosexual is sin, is an abomination, or that cross dressing is okay, and all these different being bisexual, being go ahead and smoking marijuana, and all these different things is okay now in many places. Y'all, you hear what I'm preaching? Now they're saying that these things are fine. These are the haters of mankind. But it's one thing that the world is a hater of mankind. They don't know the truth. They're in darkness. It's another thing for those who claim to know the name of the Lord Jesus Christ and to do the same, to lead people in a ditch. The blind lead the blind and both shall fall into the ditch. But this ditch is eternal damnation in hell, by which nobody can come out. No matter what people like Rob Bell says in his book, Love Wins. He's a deceiver. He doesn't know what love is. Amen. We don't try to put him down as a person. He may be a nice, very kind person. I'm not putting him down as an individual. I'm tearing down his false doctrine that damns the souls of mankind, including his own. Are you hearing what I'm preaching? Right? This is what I'm talking about here. In his book, Love Wins, amen, that he talks about that hell, the idea and the concept of eternal judgment is, in fact, false. So this is what he says. In his book, Love Wins, I believe it's in the, I guess, the preface of his book. But this is what he says, and I quote it. He says here, there are a growing number of us who have become acutely aware that Jesus' story has been hijacked by a number of other stories. Stories Jesus isn't interested in telling because they have nothing to do with what he came to do. The plot has been lost, and it's time to reclaim it. He goes on to say this, a staggering number of people who have been taught that a select few Christians will spend forever in a peaceful, joyous place called heaven, while the rest of humanity spend forever in torment and punishment in hell with no chance for any.

anything better. It's been clearly communicated to many that this belief is a central truth of the Christian faith, and to reject it is, in essence, to reject Jesus. This is misguided and toxic, and ultimately subverts the contagious spread of Jesus' message of love, peace, forgiveness, and joy that our world desperately needs to hear. He goes on to finish and says, I've written this book because the kind of faith Jesus invites us into doesn't skirt the big questions about topics of God and Jesus and salvation and judgment and heaven and hell, but takes us deep into the heart of them. This is an abomination from the pit of hell. Okay, look, the Lord Jesus Christ says, if your right hand offend thee, cut it off. Let's go there right for a moment here. This is in Mark's gospel. Amen. It's found in Mark's gospel, chapter number 9. And this is what Jesus talks about. Why does he say this? Amen. Jesus says, as many as I rebuke and chasten. He says, I love. As many as I love, I rebuke and chasten, is what he said. I love, he says, as many as I love, I rebuke and chasten. Why? Because he does not want to see them damned. God is not willing that any should perish, but all come to repentance. And books like what Rob Bill talks about, Love Wins, he's not talking about love. He doesn't know what love is. Not at all. He should change the title of his book and say, Hate Wins. Because it's a lie from the pit of hell. Listen, Jesus says this in Mark's gospel, chapter number 9. Hallelujah. Mark's gospel, chapter number 9. Amen. And many people say, oh, we don't want to believe. We're not believing what you preach, preacher. It's not what I preach. It's what the Bible says. You can reject what I say. It means nothing. But if I'm telling you something according to the authority of Holy Scripture, or is somebody telling me something that is according to the word of Holy Scripture, you better listen. I better listen. Because if we don't, we're only damning our own souls to hell. The Bible says there's a way that seemeth right unto a man, but the end thereof are the ways of death. You better make sure that the way that you're on is the way of salvation. Amen. And that way is only through the Lord Jesus Christ that can save your soul and my soul from hell. Here's what Jesus said in Mark's gospel, chapter number 9. Listen very carefully. Jesus says this. Amen. He says in verse 43, and if thy hand offend thee, cut it off. It is better for thee to enter into life maimed than having two hands to go into hell and to the fire that never shall be quenched, where the worm dieth not and the fire is not quenched. And if thy foot offend thee, cut it off. It is better for thee to halt into life than having two feet to be cast into hell and to the fire that never shall be quenched, where the worm dieth not and the fire is not quenched. And if thine eye offend thee, pluck it out. It is better for thee to enter into the kingdom of God with one eye than having two eyes to be cast into hell fire, where the worm dieth not and the fire is not quenched, Jesus says. Listen to what he says. Amen. This is the words of the Lord Jesus Christ. He says, if your hand offend thee, if your foot offend thee, if your eye offend thee, cut it off. He's not talking to you about physically doing that. He's talking about cutting out the sin in your life, getting rid of it, repenting of iniquity, repenting of the things that offend you and others. Amen. That will cast your soul to hell. That's what he's talking about. And that's what Jesus says in Matthew's gospel, chapter 10 and verse 28. He says, amen, fear not him that can destroy the body, but fear him that can destroy both soul and body in hell. This garbage of saying that, oh, well, you know, we can reject the concept of hell and still be Christian is a lie. No, sir. If you reject the concept of hell, you're rejecting the teaching of Christ. Amen. And Jesus says, if you are ashamed of me and of my words, in Mark's gospel, chapter number 8, amen, I'll be ashamed of you, amen, on the day of judgment. He said, and before the holy angels, amen. That's what he said. He'll be ashamed of you. Amen. If we deny him and his words, this is what Rob Bell has done. Now, Rob Bell supports homosexuality. He supports all this kind of mess. Amen. And says it's okay. Is that love to homosexuals? No. It's damning the soul to hell. And also, not just Rob Bell, there's others like Tony Campolo and others. These are false prophets. Make no mistake concerning it. These are not by my definition, sir. No, or man, nobody. No, it's by the definition of Holy Scripture. They've turned the grace of God into a license to sin and say it's okay for two men and two women to go ahead, amen, and get married and love one another and so-called love one another when it's not love. It's perversion. It's an abomination in the sight of God, and it's going to damn those precious people, those precious homosexuals to hell. We love the homosexuals. That's why we're telling them to repent of their sin, turn from their homosexuality, not just in the action but in the desire. The Bible calls the desire of homosexuality vile affection. And now we got now these this so-called Christian university. So-called Christian university that's called the Azusa Pacific in I believe it's the west coast of the United States of America.
And an article came out in the in Christianity Today that states, you know, Azusa Pacific okays gay romance, but not sex and marriage. So in other words, they think that you can be, you can have gay romance and be celibate and still be in a so-called homosexual relation, loving relationship, and still be a Christian. This is a lie from the pit of hell. It's not of the Holy Ghost. You cannot lust after, if you're a man, you can't lust after another man and still be saved. The Bible says it's vile affection. The Bible says they're burning their hearts one toward another. Men with men working that which is unseemly. If a man looks at a woman to lust after her in his heart, he commits adultery. Then you mean to tell me that it's okay for a man to lust after another man and still be clean in the sight of God? What a lie. The Bible calls it, hallelujah, evil concupiscence. And what that means in Colossians chapter number 3, evil concupiscence is a longing for that which is forbidden, a longing for that which is evil in the sight of God. And these so-called Bible schools, believing that they're still standing on the word of God, are liars. They're going to answer to God in the day of judgment for damning souls to hell. Are you hearing what I'm preaching? I don't care if nobody likes what I'm preaching or not. It's not, I'm not here to please you or nobody. I'm here to please the Lord Jesus Christ. That's what the Holy Ghost, amen, told us to do, to please God, amen. The Apostle Paul said, if I yet please men, I should not be, listen now, the servant of Christ. Amen. Hallelujah. Glory be unto the living God. Make no apology concerning it, because it is the word of Almighty God. And if we don't believe it, we're believing a lie. We're believing deceptions. We're believing seducing spirits and doctrines of devils. These so-called, this so-called Azusa Pacific so-called Christian university is an abomination in the sight of God, believing this perversion. And I went to a Bible school where they told me, in my Bible school even, that I went to back, way back when I graduated, back in 1997. Amen. Hallelujah. And back at that time, when I was graduating, I believe it was 97 when I graduated, but 96, I believe there was the course that I was in, around 96 and 97. One of the teachers said that you could be a homosexual Christian without committing the act. This is 20 years ago at my Bible school called Eastern Pentecostal Bible School. I'm going to call it right out. And what that teacher was teaching was an abomination in the sight of God. Does that man know Christ? No, unless he repented of what he said, but he doesn't know Christ. How can you say that someone can be a homosexual Christian without committing the act that can love that which God has called forbidden and still be saved? It's a lie. It's called evil concupiscence. And you're leading people astray, and you're lying to them. You're damning their soul to hell. And they want me as a preacher to say, oh, no, preacher, you shouldn't say that. You shouldn't preach. I'll preach what the Bible says. Amen. I make no apology concerning the word of God. Yes, if we put someone down personally, we should apologize. We got to be loving and kind, the Bible taught. But if we're preaching against sin, there is no apology, my friend. It's the word of God that will save us and that will bring us to salvation in heaven and lead us to an escape from hell below. So we don't make any apology about it. These people are false teachers, okay? And there's a dime a dozen. You cannot be a so-called homosexual. There's no such thing as a homosexual Christian. Well, they're celibate. No. You got to get rid of those affections and desires. The Bible says they that are Christ have crucified the flesh with the affections and lust. If you've not got written the affections of lust, you're not a Christian. That doesn't just refer to homosexuality. It refers to adultery or fornication or whatever sin it might be. Desiring or lusting after whatever sin it might be. Hallelujah. You may want cigarettes. You may want alcohol. You may want marijuana. You may want to gamble. You may want to kill. Whatever it may be. Amen. You have not crucified the flesh with the affections and lust. You don't know God. I didn't say that. The Bible says that. Now, Azusa Pacific, this is what we're talking about. They believe it's love. It's not love. They're deceived. It's a lie. You know, years ago, there was a man, of course, had a popular television program, religious program, probably the most popular religious programming at the time in the 1980s, 90s, and I guess even in the early 2000s and so forth. His name was Robert Shuler. Robert Shuler. His program was called The Hour of Power. And his church was called the Crystal Cathedral out in California. And he said this, okay, this is what he said. He says this concerning proclaiming the gospel, okay? This is what he thinks about somebody telling people about their sin and telling them to turn from the wrath that is to come. He says this, and I quote, he says this, I do not think anything has been done in the name of Christ and under the banner of Christianity that has proven more destructive to human personality and hence counterproductive to the evangelism enterprise than the often crude, uncouth,
and unchristian strategy of attempting to make people aware of their lost and sinful condition. Unquote. He said that in Time magazine. He said that, and that quote was recorded in Time magazine, March the 18th, 1985. Okay, so he believes that if you tell people that they need to turn from their sinful condition, he believes it's crude. He believes it's uncouth. He believes it's unchristian. Is that right? So when Jesus says repent and believe the gospel, that's unchristian. When Jesus Christ of Nazareth says, except you repent, ye shall all likewise perish, that's unchristian. Huh? That's unchristian. When Jesus told the rich young ruler, you know, have you kept the commandments? You know, and he says, yes, for my youth. He says, yet thou lackest one thing, so low that thou hast. And did Jesus go, oh, I'm sorry, rich young ruler, for offending you? No. He showed him his sinful condition. When Jesus rebuked the Pharisees, was he uncouth and unchristian? When John the Baptist preached and said, who hath warned you to flee from the wrath that is to come, you generation of vipers? When he said all those things, is that unchristian? Well, Jesus called John, amen, that there is not a prophet, hallelujah, greater than John the Baptist, praise God. What about the prophets? When they called people, when God says, tell them all their abominations, amen, hallelujah. What about the Apostle Paul when he says, neither fornicators, nor adulterers, nor abusers of themselves of mankind, nor thieves, nor covetous shall inherit the kingdom of God. I guess he was right full of hate, man. He was so full of the hatred toward his sinners that it was just flowing out of him, according to Robert Shuler and others. He's not alone. Others that claim that preaching against sin is unloving. Listen, you got to get your mind back into the Word of God and listen to what the Bible says, that this teaching is satanic, it's devilish, it's hellish, it's perverse, it's wicked, it's ungodly, it's dark, it's sinful. I can't have enough adjectives to describe how wicked and perverse this sinful and ungodly teaching is that tries to establish in the hearts and minds of multitudes that preaching against sin is unloving, when it's in fact the actual opposite. It's the most loving thing that can be done. Amen. Showing people the sinful way and leading them to salvation. Now we know that there is the Westboro Baptist Church that teaches, that says homosexuals, God hates them and they're going to hell, which is true if they don't repent. But they're not giving them love. They're not giving them the truth of the gospel. That's a false gospel. They're doing one thing right. They're showing the fact that they're sinners. But you have to, the point of showing people that they're sinners and that they need, that they're in sin and that they're on the way to hell, is to show them the need for Christ, that they can receive the forgiveness of their sins, that God loves them, that Christ died, hallelujah, on the cross. For God so loved the world that he gave his only begotten son, that whosoever believeth in him should not perish but have everlasting life. So we just tell people, amen, their sinful condition, and we don't give them the cross. We don't show them that God loves them, that they can be saved through Jesus Christ. We're giving them a false gospel. But the reality is this, as I close with this, the reality is this, people are believing a lie. People are believing a lie, thinking that preaching against sin is not love, when in fact it is. This is exactly why, you know, Jonah did not want to go to Nineveh. He didn't want to preach to Nineveh. Why? Because he loved them? No. Because he hated them. He didn't want them to repent. He didn't want them to hear about their sin so they can turn from their sin. God loved them. And that's why he forced Jonah to go there. He forced Jonah to go there by commanding the whale to, amen, swallow him up, spit him out, and send him out. Because God loved the people. God loved the people. Understand that God loved them, and that's why he told Jonah to preach repentance. Because he cares. He's not willing that any should perish, but all come to repentance. The Bible says, if this gospel be hid, listen to this, it's hid to them that are lost. If you don't preach against sin, it's hid to those people that are in sin. The devil doesn't mind you saying, oh, get the garbage out of your life. Get those things that are hindering you out of your life. Get those things that are holding you back from becoming all God wants you to become. That's a bunch of garbage. You don't preach like that. That's not what the Bible tells us to preach. You preach against sin and be specific. Amen. Get the garbage out of your life. If you say that along with being specific, that's fine. But if you just say that and let people, amen, try to figure out what you mean, amen, so you can keep your job over the pulpit, that's a lie. It's deception and it's damning souls to hell. Listen, as we get ready to close here, man, praise God, in this podcast, in this, amen, broadcast, this program, an extremely important program. Now, the reality is we have the Pope also. The Pope saying that, you know, who is he to judge? You know, who is he to judge that somebody's a homosexual and all these kind of things? You know, embracing it, right?
saying it's okay to do these things. Amen. It's giving the impression that it's okay to do these things. He didn't actually say it's okay, but he's giving the impression. Who am I to judge? In other words, to say that someone can be a homosexual and a Christian, and God can accept them, and it's perfectly fine. This has gone right through the world. Okay. We know the Catholic Church is already in apostasy anyway, and it is not a Christian organization according to the Word of God. But this thing is growing. We have now a group of people in the Philippines, not just the Philippines, but all around the world. Amen. This is on CNN.com, and this is a article that was uploaded to their website on July the 2nd, 2018, and the article is entitled "A Group of Christians Attended a Pride Parade to Apologize." Listen now, to apologize for how they treated the LGBT community. This is what they said, okay? And what it is, basically, long story short, a group of so-called Christians, not really Christians, went and apologized to the LGBTQ community. And not only them, but when I typed up that article, to see that article on Google, other articles came up, such as Christians apologized to the LGBTQ in San Diego, gay community or whatever the case. And others are we see others apologizing. It goes on and on. People apologizing to the LGBT community. It's an abomination. It's deception. Okay. People apologizing to the LGBT community for what? Are you apologizing maybe because you said something mean to somebody? Or are you apologizing about the Word of God? Listen, if you're apologizing that we're preaching that it's an abomination and that it's sinful, it's disgraceful, it's perverse, it's ungodly, then you're wrong. That's against the Word of God. Amen. We need to preach that. Amen. And if we're saying that we shouldn't preach that, then that is against the Word of God. But we should preach that and call it out. It's sin. We should not apologize to the homosexual community for preaching the Word of God in any way, shape, or form. No, sir. Hallelujah. And one of these days, they're going to say, why did you apologize? When they find people, some people will die and go to hell. Thank God some people in the LGBTQ community will get saved. Amen. Repent of the homosexuality, both in action and in deed and desire, and truly get saved. Because if you're not repenting of it in your desire and just in action, you're not saved. You're lost. That's what the Bible says. The desire of homosexuality. Listen, the Bible says, amen, that sin starts in the heart. Amen. Sin, amen. Sin is conceived in the heart. Amen. And so Jesus said, out of the heart of men proceed evil thoughts, murders and adulteries, fornications. Amen. And so this is what the scriptures teach. And this is why we have to repent of it, not just in action, but in deed and desire. And Christ will set you free 100% for whatever sin it is, whether it's pornography, whether it's homosexuality, transgenderism, adultery, fornication, lying, stealing, drinking, smoking, gambling, whatever, witchcraft. I don't know. I don't care what it is. The Lord will deliver you. If the Son therefore shall make you free, you shall be free indeed. But we're living in a time where people are talking about love. It's a false love. People saying that divorce and remarriage is okay, and pastors marrying them. Pastors giving the green light, the denominations giving the green light to those pastors, denominations, and preachers who are answered to God on the day of judgment for justifying adultery, for justifying sin and damning souls to hell. Listen, true love does not rejoice in iniquity, but rejoices in the truth. It doesn't rejoice in lasciviousness and ungodliness, but rejoices in the true love of God by telling people to turn from sin and receive his salvation and his mercy and his grace through the shed blood of the Lord Jesus Christ, by which they can have their sins forgiven and be given everlasting life. The Bible says, amen, if we confess our sins, he's faithful and just to forgive us of our sins and to cleanse us from all unrighteousness. But we have to come to him by faith. We got to believe his word. We got to reject the false preachers and false teachers and false churches and denominations that say we can live be a homosexual, be transgender, be divorced and remarried, and go ahead and live with my girlfriend or boyfriend and shock them and still be a Christian, and they allow you to play in the church and be singing the choir and all that kind of mess. It's a lie from the pit of hell. Those preachers and denominations and teachers and false Christians are damning souls to an eternity and hell, saying it's okay to go ahead and watch Spider-Man and Batman and love the world and all this kind of garbage and support the sin of this ungodly world. No, sir, you can't. You cannot do that. The other day I saw somebody claiming to be a Christian, you know, pointing a picture of this woman half naked on Facebook, thinking it's okay, you know, to vote for this woman, to be on a magazine or some kind of mess. I don't know what they're talking about. What an abomination. They need to repent.
These people need to repent because they're on the way to an eternity in hell. If you love the world, the love of the Father is not inside of you. And that's why we need to preach these things specifically. But to warn the wicked of the wicked ways, this is in Ezekiel, so that to save his life. If you do not know the Lord Jesus Christ, if you're not saved, if you've backslidden, amen, and you don't know the Lord, you fell away from the Lord listening to these false preachers and these false churches, amen, then you need to come out of that mess. Come out of your sin. Leave those false churches. Leave those false denominations and serve the Lord and pray that God will find you good Christian fellowship, amen, in your area to serve, to uplift his name and to serve him and to be encouraged by his word. Praise God. Amen. You need to come to the Lord first and foremost. If you do not know the Lord Jesus Christ, you can be saved. If you want to pray this prayer, a prayer can't save you alone, but you need, but what the prayer does, amen, if you mean it sincerely, the prayer will show you, will show that you're sincere before God. If you truly, sincerely mean it, by repenting of your sin and trusting Christ by faith. If you want to ask the Lord into your life, you can do that right now. Truly repent and be saved. And I'm willing to pray with you. Again, a prayer can't save you alone. You have to truly mean it and in repentance and faith in Christ. And but if you do that, the Lord will save you. Praise God. For whosoever shall call, hallelujah, upon the name of the Lord shall be saved. Praise God. Let's pray this prayer after me. Lord Jesus, I am a sinner. I believe you died on the cross for my sin. I believe you shed your blood on the cross of Calvary, so I could be saved from my iniquity. Lord, I deserve hell. But God, I thank you for dying on the cross for me, for loving me, for shedding your blood for my sin, for rising again from the dead, and ascending up to heaven to sit at the right hand of God the Father. Lord Jesus, come into my heart and be my Lord and my Savior, both now and forever. I surrender my life to you, and with the help of the Holy Ghost, I will live for you and serve you all the days of my life. In Jesus' name, amen. Praise God, amen. Hallelujah. If you truly repented of your sin and asked the Lord Jesus Christ into your heart by faith, we want to send you our free booklet, What It Means to Be Born Again, absolutely free. Just write to us, amen. Just write to us online, amen. Praise God, on our website at internationaldeliveranceministries.org, amen. 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And we're going to look at it, also putting an online edition that you can just download it for free or read it for free online. Praise God. Amen. We love you. We're praying for you. Hallelujah. And we want to encourage you to continue to serve the Lord if you're saved. And if you're not, to repent of your sin and trust Jesus Christ by faith before it's too late. And understand that preaching against sin is not hate. It is love. And it must be done. And it should be done, and it will be done by the true Christian, so that there's no blood on our hands. Finally, Moses told Aaron in Exodus chapter number 32, he said to them after they had this golden statue, after they had this golden idol, he said to them specifically this statement, amen? In Exodus chapter 32, he said to his brother Aaron, what did this people under thee, in verse 21, that thou hast brought so great a sin upon them? Listen. To the preachers who are preaching a false gospel, what did these people do unto you that you have brought so great a sin upon them by not preaching against their sin and standing against their iniquity, by telling them that it's all under the blood, everything's fine, you're under grace? It's a lie. You're teaching lies, and you'll go to hell if you don't repent of it. The Bible says all liars shall have their part in the lake of fire. You got to turn from it and say, Lord, forgive me. He will forgive you if you repent, preacher. If you repent of this false gospel, this lie from the devil, God will forgive you. God will still use you. God will uplift you, hallelujah, and use you to be a tool to win souls unto the Lord from the power of Satan unto God. But you got to repent of these lies, that preaching against sin is not love. It is love. And not to preach it is hate. God bless you. We love you. Amen. Praying for you. God bless. Jesus.

Praise the Lord. Amen. I want to welcome you right now to the International Deliverance Ministries radio broadcast and podcast. My name is Evangelist Sean Benito, and also International Voice of Deliverance Radio, 24 hours of uncompromised Christian radio. Praise the Lord. Amen. And you can listen to us at internationaldeliveranceministries.org. Praise God. We want to go right now into our topic of discussion. We want to talk about the day of the Lord. What is the day of the Lord as revealed in the Holy Scriptures? Amen. We want to look into that and the seriousness of it, and how soon is the day of the Lord about to come to pass. Father, we just pray to God in the name of the Lord Jesus Christ. You just touch the hearts of everybody listening to the sound of my voice, and let your name be magnified, glorified, and exalted. Lord, we give you thanks and praise. And for those who are saved, that they would continue to serve you, Lord, until the trumpet sounds, oh God, to take us home in the rapture. And those, oh God, who are not saved, God, I pray that they would recognize their desperate need for salvation in the Lord Jesus Christ, repent of their sin, and trust you by faith to escape an eternity in hell and be given everlasting life. In Jesus' name. Amen. We want to go right now to a topic of discussion talking about the day of the Lord. What is the day of the Lord? Amen. We talked about the rapture. We're going to mention that a little bit as well. But we want to talk about what is the day of the Lord. Amen. The day of the Lord is not the rapture. Let's understand that first of all. The day of the Lord is not the rapture. However, it will happen, amen, immediately after. Notice that, after the rapture. The day of the Lord will happen immediately after the rapture. And so we want to go and understand this from the Word of God. The Bible talks about this in 1 Thessalonians chapter 4, first of all, the rapture. Amen. And the Bible says in verse number 13 of 1 Thessalonians chapter 4, but I would not have you to be ignorant, brethren, concerning them which are asleep, that ye sorrow not, even as others which have no hope. For if we believe that Jesus died and rose again, even so them also which sleep in Jesus will God bring with him. For this we say unto you by the word of the Lord, that we which are alive and remain unto the coming of the Lord, praise God. Who's the Lord? Hallelujah. Of course, the Lord Jesus Christ. Amen. Unto the coming of the Lord shall not prevent them which are asleep. The Lord himself shall descend from heaven with a shout, and with the Bible says, with the voice of the archangel and with the trump of God, and the dead in Christ shall rise first. And we which are alive and remain shall be caught up together with them in the clouds to meet the Lord in the air, and so shall we ever be with the Lord. Wherefore, comfort one another with these words. Praise God. Amen. So we understand that that scripture that we just read, those verses of scripture, amen, reveal the rapture of the church, the snatching away, the catching up of the church in the clouds to meet the Lord in the air. And I love when the Bible says, and so shall we ever, praise God, be with the Lord. Amen. There'll be no parting there. Amen. Hallelujah. No more burdens to bear. Praise God. Amen. No more sickness, no pain. No more parting over there. Hallelujah. And forever we will be with the one who died for me. Thank you, Lord Jesus. That's the good news. Amen. That's why it's words of comfort, because we are now, one day we'll be with Jesus. One day we'll see our loved ones. Amen. We will be reunited with our loved ones who are in Christ. Of course, those who did not die in the Lord, who are not born again, unfortunately, tragically, will never see them again. And that's what's sad about that. But those who are saved, praise God, amen, in Christ, we will see again. There will be a meeting in the air, praise God, in that sweet, sweet by. Hallelujah and by. Thank you, Jesus. Amen. Hallelujah. So when we die, when someone dies in the Lord, we never say goodbye. We say, see you later. Amen. We're going to see them, amen, at the rapture of the church, and there will be no more parting with us and them and with the Savior, the Lord Jesus Christ. That's why we don't sorrow like those who have no hope. Of course, it's sorrowful if we lose a loved one. But if they're in Christ, we don't sorrow like we have no hope, because there is, hallelujah, a hope, a blessed hope, the glorious appearing of our great God and Savior, Jesus Christ, who will one day bring us back unto himself. Amen. And that where he is, there may we be also. Praise God. Now, we want to go talk about the day of the Lord. In 1 Thessalonians chapter 5, this is what we hear from the day of the Lord. The Bible says, but of the times and seasons, brethren, ye have no need that I write unto you. Who's this writing? This is the Apostle Paul writing under the inspiration of the Holy Ghost. Amen. Remember, the Bible says, holy men of God spake as they were moved by the Holy Ghost. So it did not come from man. Amen. The scriptures did not come
from man, even though man wrote it down. It did not come from them. It was of no private interpretation. It came from God. It was God breathed. God breathed into these men of God to write the holy scriptures. Amen. If it came from man, it wouldn't be holy. But if it comes from God, it is holy. Amen. And that these men were holy men of God. Amen. But even men of God can make fallible errors. We understand the word of God has no errors. The word of God is infallible because it did not come from man. It came from God. So when somebody says, oh, the Bible was written by man, of course it was. But it did not come from them. It came from a perfect, righteous, holy God. Therefore, his word, the Bible, has no errors, no mistakes, no contradictions. Amen. It's 100% true. We can rely upon it 100%. Amen. And so if there's any so-called contradictions or alleged contradictions, that's what they are, alleged. Amen. They're alleged. And there's always an answer for them. Praise God. There are no contradictions in the word of God. No mistakes, no errors. It's 100% pure and true from the beginning. Hallelujah. Praise God. We can trust it. It's not the work of man. It's the work of God through man. Amen. So the Bible says the Holy Ghost through the Apostle Paul says this. Amen. But of the times and seasons, brethren, ye have no need that I write unto you. For yourselves know perfectly that the day of the Lord so cometh as a thief in the night. Amen. The Bible says, goes on in verse 3, for when they shall say peace and safety, then sudden destruction cometh upon them, as travail upon a woman with child, and they shall not escape. Verse 4 says, but ye brethren are not in darkness that that day should overtake you as a thief. Amen. Ye are all children of light and the children of the day. We are not of the night, nor of darkness, the Bible says. Therefore, let us not sleep as do others, but let us watch and be sober. For they that sleep, sleep in the night, and they that be drunken are drunken in the night. But let us who are of the day be sober, putting on the breastplate of faith and love, and for an helmet, the hope of salvation. For God hath not appointed us to wrath, but to obtain salvation by our Lord Jesus Christ. Now here it is. 1 Thessalonians chapter 5, the Holy Ghost through the Apostle Paul says, amen, that they were not to be ignorant of the times and seasons. Hallelujah. He says, brethren, ye have no need that I write unto you. And then verse 2 says this, for yourselves know perfectly. I love that. They already had an understanding. Listen to this now very carefully, very important. The Thessalonians, the church in Thessalonica, already had an understanding of when the rapture will occur and when the day of the Lord will come. Amen. They had a perfect understanding of the times, the seasons, and when this will occur. Amen. Now, notice the Lord Jesus Christ of that day and hour knoweth no man. Amen. That's a totally different thing. We don't know the day. We don't know the hour. We don't know the year. We don't know the month. Amen. We don't know it in that respect. But we know it in the sequence that the day of the Lord happens immediately after the rapture, and that the church of the Lord Jesus Christ will not go through the great tribulational period. They will be raptured before the Bible calls the day of the Lord. Amen. Because how do we know this? The Bible says very clearly, for yourselves know perfectly that the day of the Lord so cometh as a thief in the night. The day of the Lord is the day of God's wrath, the day of God's judgment, the day of God's anger poured out upon the sinful, perverse, wicked, ungodly, adulterous generation and world that rejects the Lord Jesus Christ, that desires to live in sin and abomination, that laughs and mocks God Almighty and believes they can go ahead and live in perversion, and that there will be no consequence for their actions. They are deceived. The Bible says God is not mocked. Whatsoever a man sow, that shall he also reap. My friend, you will not get away from the judgment of Almighty God if you desire to live in your sin. You cannot escape it by living in your sin and thinking that there will be no judgment. The only way you can escape it, my friend, is through the blood of the Savior, the Lord Jesus Christ. For God so loved the world, hallelujah, that he gave his only begotten Son, that whosoever believeth in him should not perish, which means go to hell, but have everlasting life. Amen. Hallelujah. In order for you to escape from the wrath of God, you need to know the Lord Jesus Christ. Hallelujah. To be saved by the grace of God, to be born again. Amen. Hallelujah. That God's wrath would not remain upon you. But the Bible says in John's Gospel, chapter 3, verse 36, amen, he that hath the Son of God hath life, but he that hath not the Son hath not life, but the wrath of God abideth on him.
Praise God. But if you have the Son, the wrath of God, hallelujah, is no longer upon you. You're saved by his wonderful grace. Amen. You receive the forgiveness, hallelujah, of your sins through the precious shed blood of the Lord Jesus Christ. Amen. Who died and rose again from the dead on the third day according to the Holy Scriptures. And is sitting in heaven right now at the right hand of the Father, and will come again to judge the quick and the dead. Amen. The Bible is 100% true without any error of contradiction. So this is going to happen. The question is here, what is the day of the Lord? What is it? Amen. As we just mentioned, it's a day of God's wrath. It's a day of God's judgment poured upon this ungodly world. Amen. That's what it's exactly what it is. Now, the Bible tells us here that the day of the Lord is a day of darkness, a day of judgment. In Isaiah chapter 2, verse 12, the Bible says, "For the day of the Lord of hosts shall be upon everyone that is proud and lofty, and upon everyone that is lifted up, and he shall be brought low." The Bible makes that very clear concerning the day of God's wrath. What kind of day is it? Amen. The Bible continues to go on and says in Jeremiah chapter 46, verse 10, "For this is the day of the Lord God of hosts, a day of vengeance, that he may avenge him of his adversaries, and the sword shall devour, and it shall be satiated and made drunk with their blood. For the Lord God of hosts hath a sacrifice in the north country by the river Euphrates." Amen. The Bible goes on, amen, talking about, again, the day of the Lord, amen. Amen. We find the day of the Lord, amen, recorded again all throughout the scripture. But we'll go to Ezekiel chapter 30, verse 3. "For the day is near, even the day of the Lord is near, a cloudy day. It should be a time of the heathen." Amen. It's a time of God's judgment upon the ungodly. Amen. Upon the heathen for the wickedness. Amen. The Bible says, "Alas for the day." Joel chapter 1 verse 15. "Alas for the day. For the day of the Lord is at hand. And as a destruction from the Almighty shall it come." Joel chapter 2 verse 1. "Blow ye the trumpet in Zion, and sound an alarm in my holy mountain. Let all the inhabitants of the land tremble." Why? Listen now. "For the day of the Lord cometh. For it is nigh at hand." Joel chapter 2 verse 11. "And the Lord shall utter his voice before his army, for his camp it is very great, for he is strong that executeth his word. For the day of the Lord is great and very terrible. Who can abide it?" Hear that? Who can abide it? The day is so serious. The day of the Lord is so serious. The judgment that's about to come to this wicked, perverse world is so serious. And it's coming fast. Coming very fast. The Bible says in Amos chapter 5 verse 18, "Woe unto you that desire the day of the Lord. To what end is it? The day of the Lord is darkness and not light." Verse 20 says of Amos chapter 5, "Shall not the day of the Lord be darkness and not light, even very dark and no brightness in it?" Listen, that suffices right now. The day of the Lord is serious. The day of God's wrath is serious. Amen. His judgment is serious. Amen. So that's what the day of the Lord refers to, the day of God's wrath, the great tribulational period that will come to this earth. Amen. And the Lord Jesus Christ describes, amen, what kind of time it will be. The Lord says this in Matthew's Gospel, chapter number 24, beginning at verse 21, "For then shall be great tribulation, such as was not since the beginning of the world to this time, no, nor ever shall be." The Bible says that that day, the day of God's wrath, the day of the Lord, the great tribulation of time and period, the Bible records it as a time that this world will never experience again, as a time by which the world has never experienced in the past. Amen. And so it will be the most horrific, tragic, serious time of judgment the world has ever experienced and will ever experience. The time of Noah was so serious, amen, that men drowned, but they died instantaneously. In this time of the day of the Lord of God's wrath that will occur upon this planet, listen very carefully. When it comes to this earth, it's going to be so tragic, amen, that there's going to be a period of time where men will want to die, recorded in the book of Revelation, that they will not be able to die. They'll be tormented, the Bible says, for months by demonic entities that will come out of the abyss. This is so serious. You're dealing with, here it is, you're dealing with six seals that will be opened in Revelation 6. The Bible says seven trumpets that will be blown, amen, and seven vials, amen, of God's judgment poured upon this earth. Vials,
We're not going to go through all the judgments and everything, but we want to touch on it just for a period of time here. We don't have all the time to deal with every one of the judgments, but just focusing, amen, right now on the vials, which is which is God's wrath perfected, the fullness of his wrath poured upon the earth. You understand how serious this is, amen, when we deal with God's wrath and how serious the wrath of God really is in regards to the world seeing judgment. I mean, it's unbelievable. When you just look at some of the horrible typhoons and hurricanes and cyclones that happen in this world, and whereby people are devastated, towns are devastated, cities are devastated with no running water for a time, and they have to bring in bottled water for people, and there's no food. They got to bring in food, and that little particular area has been devastated. You look at some of these, you know, this hurricane that happened, you know, in Florida, you know, even in Texas and places like that in the United States, whereby, you know, that particular local area became almost a third world country overnight. No food, no water. I mean, no electricity. And it was like devastation just over one little hurricane. When you're dealing with, amen, when you're dealing with these judgments in the book of Revelation, chapter number 16, we're not looking at just a small little hurricane. I mean, of course, well, I shouldn't say small. I mean, it has been devastated. Not to belittle the places that have experienced these horrible tragedies, they're serious. Not to belittle them at all. But in comparison to what will happen in the book of Revelation, amen, it is nothing. It is almost meaningless in comparison, amen? Trivial in comparison, because we're dealing with the judgments that will be so severe and so serious, amen, that this world will, there will be no help coming from anybody. Everybody will be in devastation, amen? You're dealing with such things, amen, when the Bible says all the sea turns to blood. All the sea, that's referring to the ocean. And Revelation chapter 16, and verse number 3, the Bible says, and the second angel poured out his vial upon the sea, and it became as the blood of a dead man, and every living soul died in the sea. Verse 4 says, and the third angel poured out his vial upon the rivers and fountains of waters, and they became blood. Imagine not having no water to drink, and it becomes blood. You bathe with blood. You can't cook because the water is blood. Oh, you can't drink nothing because of water. Do you understand? I don't even understand myself. The whole serious devastation that will come in the time of the day of the Lord's judgment and wrath upon this earth. Such a serious devastation, such serious tribulation and turmoil, beyond the human capacity to understand how serious it will really be. And it's mind-boggling. Now, the Bible goes on to say this. Why did this happen? Because in verse 5, it says in Revelation 16, and I heard the angel of the water say, thou art righteous, O Lord, which art and was and shall be, because thou wast judged thus. For they have shed the blood of saints and prophets, and thou wast given them blood to drink, for they are worthy. Remember, this is the day of God's vengeance. This is the day of God's wrath. When you got people marching, amen, up the streets of cities all around the world promoting the so-called gay agenda, they call it gay pride parade, and laughing in the face of God and mocking God and say we will go ahead and be proud in our abomination, in our sin, in our filthiness, in our wickedness, and our ungodliness, and laugh in the face of Almighty God and promote the sin of homosexuality and the sin of transgenderism and all the sins of this perverse world, and say it's okay. God will judge you, sir. God will judge it and send that all of that to eternal damnation and hell except one repents. And God is not willing that any should perish but all come to repentance. God's desire is for the homosexual to repent, not to be lost, not to be judged. That's why Christ died. He died for all of our sin and for the transgender. But if people don't repent, if they continue to laugh in the face of God, countries and whole communities are justifying, amen, same-sex marriage, saying that it's okay for two men to marry, two women to marry, and laugh in the face of God, and there's no judgment, and pass laws to throw Christians in jail for preaching against that abomination and sin, and say that we hate people when we don't hate nobody, we love them because we preach against it because we don't want them to go to hell, we want them to be saved and go to heaven. Hallelujah. God will judge them. God will judge the judges. God will judge, amen, the lawyers. God will judge, amen, the politicians. God will judge all the police that justifies and puts people to jail for these things that are contrary to the word of God. God will judge a sinful and perverse and wicked generation because of their sin, in particular of their attack, their persecution of Christians.
in Muslim countries, Boko Haram in Africa, shooting and shooting up people there in Nigeria, blowing their brains out, going into churches and killing people. Do you think that Boko Haram will not answer to God? Yes, they will. They will answer to God, but they won't answer to Allah, because Allah does not exist. We're dealing with the only true God of the Bible, the God of Holy Scripture. He is the only one and true God, amen, the Lord Jesus Christ. Amen. God said, "This is my beloved Son in whom I will please." God will judge Boko Haram, amen, and every other organization that goes against the laws of God. They will experience something more so serious than just blowing somebody up and killing them. Jesus says, "Fear not him that can destroy your body, but fear him that can destroy both soul and body in hell." Who do we have to fear? The Lord Jesus Christ. Serve him. Love him. Come. The Bible says, "Kiss the Son, lest he be angry." You better kiss the Son. Amen. Make peace with God through the Lord Jesus Christ. Hallelujah. Be right with God. Have your sins forgiven. And don't just accept him as a prophet. He's not just a prophet. He's God in flesh. He is the Son of God that died on the cross of Calvary, that shed his blood for our sin, that went to heaven. Amen. It's coming back again to judge the quick and the dead. Hallelujah. God has not forgotten all the blood that was been shed. Amen. By these Islamic extremists shooting up born again Christians. Amen. Killing the saints of God. Amen. And laughing and thinking it's wonderful. God will not forget one drop of blood that fell from that saint's life, but he will bring that individual or those individuals into account all the way down through the ages. When it comes to the Roman Catholic Church and how they killed multiple numbers of Christians during the Protestant Reformation, amen, or the Roman Empire when they threw the Christians into the hot boiling oil or into the arena to be crushed and destroyed by the lions, God will not forget, hallelujah, not one iota, none of his saints, amen, who have been persecuted for his righteousness sake. Amen. God will not forget. This is when God's bringing judgment upon the world because of it. It's no joke. It's no joke. People say, "Oh, you're on the wrong side of history." No, my friend, being on the wrong side of man's history means nothing. What about being on the wrong side of eternity? What about being on the wrong side of eternity, losing your soul? What shall it profit a man if he gain the whole world and lose his own soul? So the Bible says the day of the Lord is not brightness. It's not light. It's darkness. It's judgment. And so the scripture teaches us just the water turning to blood. I mean, that alone is so devastating. But now you got much more than that. Amen. You got God, you know, pouring out his judgment upon the earth and men having sores upon their bodies. And they did not repent. The Bible says in Revelation chapter 16, verse 11. Amen. Then you got all these other judgments that are coming. You got, the Bible talks about a great earthquake that comes. Amen. In Revelation chapter 18. Massive earthquake. So massive, the Bible says. And so great. The Bible says in verse 19 that the great city was divided into three parts, Jerusalem. And the cities of the nations fell. Imagine New York City to flatten to nothing. Manhattan gone. All the Empire State Building, Chrysler Building gone. Amen. London gone. Tokyo gone. All these cities gone. Amen. All these cities gone. Destroyed. Gone. Dubai. Amen. Toronto. Los Angeles. All these cities gone. Destroyed. Amen. These tall buildings gone to nothing. Now you have to realize how serious this is. The cities of the nations, the Bible says, fell. And great Babylon came in remembrance before God to give unto her the cup of the wine of the fiercest of his wrath. And every island fled, and the mountains were not found. Imagine every island fled. It's gone. Yeah? You got Jamaica gone as an island. You got Madagascar gone. You got all these islands, the Philippines gone, Indonesia gone, You got all these islands gone, Great Britain gone. Every island, the Bible said they couldn't be, they're gone. They're gone. They fled away. The mountains were not found. Mount Everest crumbled down to nothing, flattened down just like a valley, just like a plane or whatever it may be, but it's gone. That's how serious it is. I'm only touching on a few of the judgments. Listen to me. God's wrath is about to be poured out. His judgment is about to come. If you do not know the Lord Jesus Christ, you need to be ready to meet the Lord. The day of the Lord is a day of judgment, a day of darkness. It's coming, my friend. It's coming soon. We talked about in previous broadcasts about the day of the Lord, amen, and about the rapture. Go back to 2 Thessalonians chapter number 2 for a moment. 2 Thessalonians chapter number 2.
And the Bible talks about the day of the Lord. Amen. Amen. The Bible makes it very clear in verse 3. It says, let no man deceive you by any means, for that day shall not come except there come a falling away first, and the man of sin be revealed, the son of perdition. Listen, the falling away has already occurred. We talked about that. We're going to talk about that in greater detail some other time. But the falling away or the apostasy from Christianity, biblical, Bible-based Christianity, is here. It's happening as I speak. It's getting more intense. The mystery of iniquity is growing. Amen. It's all growing. All this sin is growing. All this compromise is growing. The justification of divorce from marriage, the justification of homosexuality, the sin of homosexuality, the sin of transgenderism, amen, the sin of fornication and all these sins. People justifying in the church world today, not just the world, amen. They're justifying and preachers saying Christ didn't rise from the dead. He's not got all this mess. Amen. We could continue, but all that mess that's being propagated, all these lies, is growing. People are believing them. Preachers becoming atheists and so forth. And so what we find is that the falling away is here. So there's only one other thing to be revealed in order for the day of the Lord to come. And the Bible says that is the revealing of the Antichrist. Now, before that happens, we know the Bible says he who now letteth will let until he be taken out of the way. Amen. That's verse 7 of the same chapter here, 2 Thessalonians chapter 2. What will be taken out of the way? The church. The believers, amen, the true born-again Bible-believing church, they'll be taken out of the way. And verse 8 says, and then shall that wicked be revealed. And that's when the day of the Lord begins, amen. Once the rapture happens, 1 Thessalonians chapter 4, amen. Then 1 Thessalonians chapter 5 occurs immediately, the day of the Lord. And the Bible says, amen, very clearly in 2 Peter chapter number 3, amen. 2 Peter, hallelujah, chapter number 3, the Bible says in verse 10, but the day of the Lord will come as a thief in the night, and the which the heavens shall pass away with a great noise, and the elements shall melt with fervent heat, the earth also and the works that are therein shall be burned up. The Bible says the works that are therein shall be burned up. Nobody will be able to escape. Doesn't matter what continent you live in, whether it's North America, Africa, Europe, Asia, amen, amen. It doesn't matter Australia, it doesn't matter South America, it doesn't matter what country, what language you speak, what nationality you are, what ethnicity you are, whether you're black, white, red, or yellow, it makes no difference. If you are not saved and you're living in sin, you will go through this day of the Lord, the day of God's wrath, the day of God's judgment. And so people will experience a little bit of hell on earth. And then if they die in the sin, they will experience hell for all eternity in the lake of fire, my friend. It's not worth it. You need to come to the Lord Jesus Christ. Repent of your homosexuality. Repent of your adultery. Repent of your fornication. Repent of your lying, your stealing, your drinking, your loving of the world, going to those ungodly movie theaters, or loving that ungodly music. Amen. Promoting all kinds of filth and sin, and loving pornography and every kind of filthy way, going to the lodges and all these different things, the bars. Amen. Get out of it. Get right with God. Serve the Lord with gladness. Come before his presence with singing. Amen. And repent of your sin today. You need to know the Lord Jesus Christ. My friend, if you do not know him, you need to avoid at the day of the Lord. You can make the rapture by knowing the Lord Jesus Christ as your Savior. Oh, this is only scare. This is not no scare tactics, my friend. This is the true word of God. You need to understand and listen to it and take heed to it before it's too late. Repent and believe the gospel. If you do not know the Lord Jesus Christ as your personal Lord and Savior, today you can know him. All you have to do is repent and accept him as your Savior. Just pray this prayer at me. If you truly mean it, he'll save you. Prayer itself can't save you. But if you truly repent and accept him as your Savior, he will save you. Lord Jesus, I am a sinner. Forgive me of my sin. I believe you died on the cross for my sin. I deserve hell. Lord Jesus, I believe you rose again from the dead according to the Holy Scriptures, and you're in heaven right now. Lord Jesus, come into my heart and be my Lord and my Savior, both now and forever. I turn from my sin and receive you as my Savior and Lord, and with the help of the Holy Ghost, I'll lift you all the days of my life. In Jesus' name, amen. Praise God, amen. If you prayed that prayer with all your heart, you've repented of your sin and asked the Lord Jesus Christ into your heart to save you, amen. The Bible says, not me, that you're a born-again, Bible-believing Christian. Amen. Praise God. Hallelujah. The Bible says, whosoever should call upon the name of the Lord shall be saved. Of course, that means in truth and sincerity, not just a little prayer. But if you truly repent and trust him as your Savior, you're saved by the grace of God. And we want to send you our free booklet, What It Means to Be Born Again, absolutely free. Just write to us at International
deliveranceministries.org. Go on our website and just go on there and find out our email address, and we'll send that to you. If you want to support this ministry, we will definitely appreciate any gift that you can give, whether it is a small gift or a large gift. No gift is too small. No gift is too large for the Lord. We love you. Praying for you. God bless.

Well, praise the Lord. Amen. God is good. Hallelujah. Thank you, Jesus. Amen. Amen. God is so good. It's good to be here in the house of the Lord. Amen. Amen. Amen. God is so good. It's good to be here in the house of the Lord. Amen. Amen. You believe us? Say amen.

Bible, John's Gospel, chapter number 4, amen. Let's all stand as we hear from the word of the Lord at this time, amen. Praise God. John's Gospel, chapter number 4, amen. Hallelujah. And we are going to begin to read, amen, from verse 7. But before we do that, we're going to pray, amen. Father, we give you thanks and praise, O God, that we can come before your presence. Help us, Lord, to, Lord, be true worshipers of the true living God of you, Lord, and worshiping you, Lord, in spirit and in truth, O God. Hallelujah. Worshiping you, magnifying your name, living and walking in holiness, having the fear of the Lord, abiding in Christ, abiding in the vine, O God, and walking in your spirit according to the word of God. We give you thanks and praise because you're coming soon with those sent into salvation, Lord. And so that we will not be cast into the lake of fire, God, with those who are hypocrites, O God, and who deny and reject your word. We pray, God, help us always be humble and to serve you. We pray this in Jesus' name. And everybody said, amen. John's Gospel, chapter number 4, praise God. And we are going to, amen, begin. Let's begin at verse 4. And he must needs go through Samaria. Then cometh he to a city of Samaria, which is called Sychar, near the parcel of ground that Jacob gave to his son Joseph. Now Jacob's well was there. Jesus, therefore, being wearied with his journey, sat thus on the well, and it was about the sixth hour. There cometh a woman of Samaria to draw water. Jesus saith unto her, give me to drink. Amen. For his disciples are gone away unto the city to buy meat. Then saith the woman of Samaria unto him, how is it that thou, being a Jew, askest drink of me, which am a woman of Samaria? For the Jews have no dealings with the Samaritans. Jesus answered and said unto her, if thou knewest the gift of God and who it is that say to thee, give me to drink, thou wouldest have asked him, and he would have given thee living water. Hallelujah. The woman saith unto him, sir, thou hast nothing to draw with, and the well is deep. From whence then hast thou that living water? Art thou greater than our father Jacob, which gave us the well and drank thereof himself, his children and his cattle? Jesus answered and said unto her, whosoever drinketh of this water shall thirst again, but whosoever drinketh of the water that I shall give him shall never thirst, but the water that I shall give him shall be in him a well of water springing up into everlasting life. Hallelujah. The woman saith unto him, sir, give me this water, that I thirst not, neither come hither to draw. Jesus saith unto her, go call thy husband and come hither. The woman answered and said, I have no husband. Jesus said unto her, thou hast well said, I have no husband. For thou hast had 5 husbands, and he whom thou now hast is not thy husband. In that saidest thou truly. The woman said unto him, sir, I perceive that thou art a prophet. Our fathers worshipped in this mountain, and ye say that in Jerusalem is a place of where men ought to worship. Jesus said unto her, woman, believe me, the hour cometh when ye shall neither in this mountain nor at Jerusalem worship the Father. Hallelujah. Ye worship, ye know not what we know what we worship. For salvation is of the Jews. But the hour cometh and now is when the true worshipers shall worship the Father in spirit and in truth. For the Father seeketh such to worship him. God is a spirit, and they that worship him must worship him in spirit and in truth. The woman saith unto him, I know that Messiah cometh, which is called Christ. When he is come, he will tell us all things. Jesus saith unto her, I that speak unto thee am he. Amen. God bless the reading of his holy, inspired, authoritative, infallible, inerrant word. Amen. Amen. John's Gospel, chapter 4. Amen. The woman at the well. Amen. This is probably one of the most misunderstood passages of the Bible, amen, and whereby many people use these verses of scripture to justify sin, amen. I'm going to get to that in a minute. But this portion of the Bible, amen, begins with the Lord being tempted of the devil in the wilderness, amen. Hallelujah. And, of course, he uses the word of God, amen. Or rather, sir, that's Matthew's Gospel, chapter 4. I'm sorry about that. Matthew's Gospel, chapter 4, begins with Christ, amen, being tempted of the devil, amen. This chapter, amen, deals with Jesus going to Samaria, amen, and beginning at
going through the area of the

0: Samaritans. And the Samaritans were those tribes of Israel of the northern kingdom, amen, that went into dispersion because of God's judgment, amen. They were the northern kingdom of Israel. Remember, Israel was rent in two because of the fact that Solomon decided to love these strange women, amen, of women that worship other gods, and his heart was taken away from the Lord. And as a result of that, God said that he would divide the kingdom in the days of his son Rehoboam, amen. And Rehoboam, amen, did not listen to the younger men when the people asked that they would be relieved of the harsh treatment that his father would give to the people. And they said, just treat us well, we'll serve you all the days of our life. He said, no, I'm not listening to the older men that would tell us to, that told me to treat the people decently. I'm going to listen to the younger men, and we know what happened. Israel's rent in twain, right? Amen. Judah was separated from the rest of the tribes of Israel, the northern kingdom. And as a result, long story short, the Samaritans, amen, the northern kingdom that was in Samaria, they were dispersed among the nations. And what we understand is that they, as a result of that, were disconnected from the people of Judah. And so the Bible says that God told, amen, Solomon, that in Jerusalem he'll put his temple there, and the people of God would worship in Jerusalem. Now, the Samaritans were like a half breed, right? They were all the different tribes of Israel, but they were mixed with, among the people, and so the people didn't look at them. The Jews didn't look at them in honor, but with contempt. Remember, right? The Bible talks about, amen, the good who? Samaritan, right? Jesus gave that, okay? And the good Samaritan was when he came and saw the man on the Jericho road, and he cleaned up his wounds, amen, put him in the inn, paid for him, amen? And why did Jesus use the Samaritan? Was because the Samaritans were hated basically by the Jews, amen, as a half-breed. And so Jesus used a Samaritan, which they didn't like that. Jesus did a lot of things that the Pharisees didn't like, amen, somebody? But so now he said, I have to go through Samaria. And there was a woman of Samaria there, amen. And she was by this well, amen. And Jesus said to her, give me to drink in verse 7, amen. Give me something to drink. Give me to drink, amen. And the disciples were gone away into the city to buy meat in verse 8. Verse 9 says, then say the woman of Samaria unto him, how is it that thou, being a Jew, askest drink of me, which am a woman of Samaria? For the Jews have no dealings with Samaritans, with the Samaritans. It's just right there. The Jews have no dealings with them. They despise them. Right? Okay. Jesus answered and said unto her, said, this is what she was shocked. Why are you, being a Jew, talking to me, a Samaritan? Don't you hate me? Why, you have no dealings with me. But hallelujah, Jesus, amen, has dealings with everybody who wants to come to him for salvation, amen? Hallelujah. Praise God. Even those that don't want him, he's trying to draw, amen, them unto him for salvation, to be saved from hell and be given everlasting life. That's what the Lord does, amen? God is not willing that any should perish, but all come to what? Repentance. God's desire is for everybody to come to genuine repentance of sin and to know the Lord Jesus Christ as their Savior so that they won't go to a horrible place called hell. That's why the Lord, in his love, died on the cross for our sins. But this woman said, the Jews have no dealings with the Samaritans. And Jesus answered and said to her in verse 10, if thou knewest the gift of God and who it is, and who it is that say to thee, give me to drink, thou wouldest ask of him, and he would have given thee living water. Amen. If you know who I am, you would have asked me, amen. You would have asked me for something, not me ask for you. But see what the Lord did, amen. He opened it up. He opened the conversation, amen. Sometimes when we witness, amen, that's what we do, amen. We just open up the conversation. How was your day, amen? A beautiful day today, isn't it? Yeah, it's a beautiful day today. Wonderful day. And then you spin it around to the gospel, amen, somebody. Hallelujah. This is what the Lord did right here, amen. Huh? Living water, amen. And so now, amen, he said, you would have asked me, do you, if you knew who I am, of the living water, amen? Hallelujah. And the Bible goes on to say this. Jesus says in verse 13, whosoever drinketh of this water shall thirst again. But whosoever drinketh of the water that I shall give him shall never thirst. But the water that I shall give him shall be in him a well of water springing up into everlasting life. The woman said unto him, sir, give me this water, that I thirst not, neither come hither to draw. Jesus said unto her, go call thy husband and come hither. The woman says, I have no husband. Verse 17. Jesus said unto her, thou hast well said, I have no husband. For thou hast had five husbands, and he whom thou hast is not thy husband, in that saidest thou truly. Huh? This scripture is one of the most misunderstood and corrupted portion of the Bible. Not that the Bible's corrupt. The Bible's not corrupted, but what people use it, amen, to corrupt, the attempt to corrupt the true teaching of the Bible. Amen? And people try to use the scripture saying, look, she had five husbands, and Jesus didn't say to her, oh, it's wrong, you know, that you were married five times or whatever the case. Amen? And they try to justify the sin of divorce and remarriage by this verse, which is a total lie. Amen? Jesus, number one, is not saying it's great that you had five husbands. He's not saying that. Amen? He's not saying that, amen, the one that you have is not your husband. He's showing her that, amen, that you're living in sin. Amen? You're living in sin. Jesus said in Matthew's Gospel, chapter number 19, amen, that in the beginning it was not so. What is not so? In the beginning that God, amen, did not desire for men to divorce their wives. Amen? Just turn me for a moment to Matthew's Gospel, chapter 19 for a moment. We got to clear this part up. Amen? Praise God. Because people use this scripture verse, amen, and trying to say, oh, well, look at the woman at the well. Jesus didn't preach against her sin. Jesus didn't do anything like that. And they always, these false teachers always love to use a woman at the well. It's their favorite passage. Amen? I'm not going to shy away from it because it's the word of God. Amen? Amen. But we're going to get into its right, proper context and understand what the Lord means by all this. Amen? Hallelujah. So praise God. Because people say, oh, well, you know, you don't have to preach against people's sin because Jesus didn't tell the woman at the well that she was in sin, you know. So you shouldn't preach against sin. Oh, man. Matthew's Gospel, chapter 19. Jesus said this in verse 4. He answered and said unto them, have you not read that he which made them at the beginning made them male and female and said, for this cause shall a man leave father and mother and shall cleave to his wife, and they twain shall be one flesh? Wherefore they are no more twain but one flesh. Whatsoever God hath joined together, let not man put asunder. Amen? He's saying, what God has put together, let not man rip apart. Amen, somebody. And they say unto him, why did Moses then command to give a writing of divorcement and to put her away? He said unto them, Moses, because of the hardness of your heart, suffered you to put away your wives, but from the beginning it was not so. What did God plan from the beginning? He made them male and female. He made Adam and Eve. Amen, not Adam and Steve. Amen, somebody? He did not make, amen, hallelujah, Katie and Lois, amen, or Susan, amen, somebody? He didn't even make Adam and Eve, amen, and Kathy, another woman with Eve, amen, that he can have two wives. No, right? It was one man, one woman for one lifetime until death dissolves the bond. And when any preacher, when every church or any denomination that says contrary to what the Bible says, they're lying to you. They're lying to you. And they'll use John's Gospel, chapter number 4, as a text to attempt to pervert the word of God and say, oh, well, Jesus talked to the woman at the well. He didn't tell her she was living in adultery. So, you know, we don't need to go around and tell people that they're living in adultery. That's a lie. But you know why it's a lie? Because Jesus says we should go around and tell people the truth. Amen? All over the Bible. Right? All over the Bible. He was trying to show this woman, amen, something important of who he is, which is the Messiah. Amen? And he told her about her sin by you have five husbands, and the one that you have is not your husband. Amen? But people like to use it. So the bottom line is that in John's Gospel, chapter 4, the Lord, amen, describes to the woman at the well, amen, shows her that he knows all about her. He is God. He is all-knowing. Amen? But Jesus tells us to preach the word in season, out of season. Go to 2 Timothy chapter number 4 for a moment. You know what the Lord did in Matthew's gospel chapter 4, as I said it earlier in the beginning, when he was tempted of the devil? He rightly divided the word of truth. And this is what Satan doesn't want us to do. What the devil does to get us into false teaching. Okay, listen to this very carefully. He takes a verse of Scripture, a portion of Scripture, isolates it from all the rest of the Bible, and uses it, amen, as the fundamental teaching by which we must live our lives by. That's what the cults do, like Jehovah's Witnesses, amen, the Mormons and others, amen, Islam and others. They don't rightly divide the word, amen. When Jesus was tempted of the devil, amen, and the devil said what? About worshiping him, what did he do? Amen. Fall down and worship me, and I'll give you all the kingdoms of this world. Jesus says, right? Get thee behind me, Satan. Right? Okay. For thou shalt worship the Lord thy God, and him only shall thou serve. But then he goes, and amen, when the devil says to him, amen, he uses the scripture, cast thyself down, right? For he will give his angels charge over thee. And Jesus says, thou shalt not tempt the Lord thy God. He made it, he put the scripture in proper context on understanding all of the Bible. You don't tempt God by casting yourself down, amen, from the temple. There was a group of people, I believe it was in South Korea, at this one church, amen, in South Korea. And they said they believe, oh, we can walk on water by faith. And they walked on, they tried to walk on water, they drowned. And you said, why in the world? There's no God, but that they drowned. There's no God. No, because they walked presumptuously, amen. You don't put God to the test. Amen, somebody? That's what Jesus said. But when people take it out of context, amen, what happens is they get into false teaching and heretical teaching many times, amen? And then they get to a point, amen, they deny the word of God. That's what they do with John's Gospel chapter 4. Oh, Jesus didn't say to her, amen, you're living in adultery. So we shouldn't tell people that. Not a bunch of garbage. What does the Bible say here in 2 Timothy chapter 4, verse 1? I charge thee therefore before God and the Lord Jesus Christ, who should judge the quick and the dead at his appearing in kingdom. Preach the word. Be instant in season, out of season. Reprove, rebuke, exhort with all long suffering and doctrine, for the time will come when they will not endure sound doctrine, but after their own lust shall they heap to themselves teachers, having itching ears. Then they shall turn away their ears from the truth and shall be turned to fables. But watch thou in all things, endure afflictions, do the work of an evangelist, make full proof of thy ministry. What the Bible says. Jesus also says in John's Gospel chapter 7, a few chapters after chapter 4, amen, please turn me for a moment. John's Gospel, chapter 7, amen? And we go down to verse 7. Jesus says this, the world cannot hate you, but me it hateth, because I testify of it that the works thereof are evil. Wait a minute. Oh, the meek and mild Jesus, he's not supposed to tell anybody about their sin. Well, he just tells it right there. Amen? Huh? He says, the world hates me. I testify that the works therein are evil. Right? What about the woman caught in adultery? He says, go and sin no more. Amen? That the only time that he said that? No. No. John's Gospel, chapter 5, verse 14, and afterward Jesus findeth him in the temple and saith unto him, behold, thou art made whole. Sin no more, lest a worse thing come unto thee. He didn't say, try your best not to sin. He says, sin no more. Don't walk in it. Amen? We're not talking about trespasses or secret faults. Who can know his errors, the Bible says. Cleanse thou me from secret faults. We're talking about presumptuous sins, amen? When you say to yourself, I'm going to do what I want to do. I'm going to live my life in my sin. I'm going to go listen to that ungodly music. I'm going to go and smoke them cigarettes. I'm going to go and curse and swear, amen, somebody? That's willful habitual sin. I'm going to do it in my heart. That's willful sin, amen? And the Bible rejects that. Jesus, amen, all throughout the Bible told people about their sins. So when people say here, oh, he's justifying divorce and remarriage, it's a lie. He's not, amen, somebody. They're ignoring the rest of the Bible to pervert the scripture, to walk after their own lust, as we just read in 2 Timothy chapter 4, amen? And the Bible says to preach it in season, out of season. Reprove, rebuke, exhort with all longsuffering and doctrine, amen? The Lord tells Ezekiel, amen, make sure you tell the people, amen, all their abominations, amen? And warn the wicked of his wicked way in Ezekiel, the third chapter. So all these people saying this is a pack of lies. Amen, somebody? Don't tell people about their sins. Oh, no. Jesus will just show them that by the Holy Spirit. No, wait, hold on a second. Didn't the Bible say, how will they hear without what? A preacher. Amen, somebody? Hallelujah. And then why did God, if it's just the role or it's exclusively of the Holy Ghost, just to expose everything to everybody without a preacher, why would God call the prophets? Why would God call the apostles? Huh? Wouldn't need them. But the Holy Ghost works through the preaching of the word, amen, somebody. Hallelujah, somebody. To bring us to the true worship of the true God, amen, somebody. Hallelujah. That we can be saved from a place where most preachers, sadly, no longer want to preach about, but a place called hell, where the worm does not die and the fire is not quenched, amen, somebody. Where it's forever and forever and forever and forever, and there's no out. You can't get out. Where even the rich man wanted, amen, someone to tip the finger in water
1: and to dip it on the tongue.
0: And dip it on the tongue just to relieve them of the flame. Hell. This is why Jesus came, to give us everlasting life. Amen. The water, amen, that brings everlasting life. Then the woman says this. The woman in verse 19 said unto him, Sir, I perceive that thou art a prophet. Our fathers worship, this is verse 20, our fathers worship in this mountain, and ye say that in Jerusalem is a place where men ought to worship. So the Samaritans believe, amen, that there was a certain mountain by which they believed that they should worship the true and the living God. That mountain was called Mount Gerizim. Mount Gerizim. Okay, it was a mountain in the Old Testament by which God commanded the blessings, amen, to be proclaimed if they were to serve and obey the Lord. Mount Ebal was the other mountain that we were to proclaim the curses to Israel if Israel were to rebel against God and walk after their sins. Mount Gerizim and Mount Ebal. Mount Gerizim is whereby the Samaritans believe that the true worship of the true God should take place. They did not believe that they should go to Jerusalem to do so, even though the Bible tells us that's where God set up his temple and where the people should go. And therefore Jesus saith unto her, Woman, believe me, the hour cometh when ye shall neither in this mountain nor at Jerusalem worship the Father. Hallelujah. And then he says this in verse 22, Ye worship, ye know not what. We know what we worship, for salvation is of the Jews. Amen. God revealed himself. Amen. Hallelujah. To Israel. Even when Israel, before Israel split through Solomon, that they were to, amen, go and set up the temple in Jerusalem and to worship, amen, in Jerusalem. Amen. And the purpose of it was so that, amen, they would not go ahead and worship on the groves. The groves were the places where they would worship the false idols. Amen. God did not want to be worshiped on the groves with the false idols. Amen, somebody. In the high places. Amen. It was at Jerusalem whereby they should be worshiping God. Not on the groves. Not, amen, in these particular areas where they would worship these other false gods. No, in Jerusalem. The Samaritans did not get it right. Amen. The Bible talks about that. But then he says, we know what we worship. You don't know what Jesus said. You don't know what you worship. I mean, a lot of people could be offended at that, right? Huh? There's a man the other day walking in I believe it was a boat barn, and the store there. And he's a Muslim man, and I offered him a gospel tract, and we started talking back and forth. Amen? And got into a discussion. And he says, no, I don't want this. You know, I worship my God and my religion. And I said, sir, if you do not have Jesus Christ, you do not have the true God. Amen? So I'm not saying it's to hurt you or make you. I'm just telling you what the Bible says. The Bible says, if you do not have Jesus Christ, you do not have the true God. You don't have God. If you don't have the Son, you don't have who? The Father. Amen, somebody? You don't have him. Nobody has the true God unless they have the Son, Jesus Christ. Amen? And now the Samaritans, amen, didn't know what they were worshiping. They didn't have the full understanding, amen, of what they were doing. Amen. Hallelujah. Many of them went into, amen, exile, amen, punishment. And they only had a small understanding of who the God of Israel was. Amen? They didn't have all the understanding of the other prophets and so forth and so on from the scriptures. Amen? To understand the full nature of who God was, the God of Israel. And so Jesus said, the Jews, salvation's of the Jews. Amen. We know what we worship. But then he says this, but the hour cometh and now is when the true worshipers of God shall worship the Father in spirit and in truth. For the Father seeketh such to worship him. A God is a spirit, and they that worship him must worship him in what? Spirit and in what? Truth. There's only one way to worship God. There's not two ways or three. Only one. And that's in spirit and in truth. Amen? Only one way to worship the true and living God, and that is in spirit and in truth. Amen. Amen? Because God, the Bible says, God is a spirit, and they that worship him must worship him in spirit and truth. Notice the Bible says him. God is not to be worshipped as a her, amen, or as a she. God did not reveal himself to the world in a feminine form, amen. He revealed himself, amen, although God, amen, hallelujah, is beyond gender. He revealed himself in the masculine form. Jesus Christ is a man forever, amen. As he brought unto himself a human nature, he's a man. He will never be a woman, amen, somebody. People try to say, "Oh, he's a woman. He could be transgender." It's a lie. It's blasphemy. Amen. Sister Maddie said that the other day that there is somebody that she's witnessing to. The man was saying that Christ was a homosexual. What a lie! What blasphemy! Right? Oh, blasphemy! This is leading to the Antichrist. What was the Antichrist about? He's about blasphemy. His names were blasphemy. Amen? And that's why the spirit of blasphemy is growing and growing and growing and growing and growing. Amen? And that's why the Bible says they'll speak hard sentences against him in Jude. But getting back to the text here, they that worship God must worship him in spirit and in truth. There's only one way to worship God. You go back to Abel and Cain and Abel. Amen? He brought a sacrifice to the Lord, amen. And God did not accept the sacrifice of Cain, amen, that he brought to the Lord, the worship of Cain. But he accepted Abel's. Why? Why? Because the sacrifice of Cain, amen, was the worship of really the self. I'm going to give God not the best fruit. I'm going to give him whatever I got. I don't care. I'll worship God according to my standard, according to the way I see it. Amen? It's like the beginning, amen, of idol worship. Although the idol wasn't really there, but it was really, essentially the idol, here's the idol is man, right? Man worshiping, amen, himself by creating his own God in the form of what he wants to do according to his mind. And so Cain was rejected because he didn't want to worship God the way, amen, the Bible teaches in spirit and truth. I'm going to give God whatever I want to give. I'm going to keep the best fruits for myself. That's what idol worship is. But Abel didn't do that. Amen. Hallelujah. He glory to God from his spirit. Hallelujah. He just loved God. He just wanted to serve God. He wanted to worship God. He wanted to give God thanks and praise him. Amen. Everything was about God to Abel. Amen, somebody. Cain, it was about himself. And when he saw that God accepted, amen, hallelujah, Abel's worship and not his, instead of him getting on his face before God and said, God, forgive me. Why? I'm so sorry, Lord, that you didn't receive my worship. God, I wanted you to receive it. No, nothing like that. He looks at his brother. And he looks for an opportunity to kill him. The Bible says, marvel not that the world hates you. Don't be surprised, amen, that the world despises you as a true, genuine, Bible-believing, born-again Christian. Don't be surprised about it. Bible says, marvel not, amen, that the world hates you. Don't be surprised. Jesus says it, amen. The world cannot hate you, but me it hateth, because I testify that the works thereof are evil. Amen. Jesus says that the world, amen, will never hate from this scripture. If you look at it, the world will never hate those, amen, that basically don't say anything about their sin. They love a Jesus that doesn't talk about sin. They love a Jesus that doesn't mention sin. They love a Jesus that encourages sin. They love a Jesus that embraces sin. So now you got churches, amen, that are saying that we can have transgender preachers. Oh, that's not true, Pastor. Oh, yes, it's true. It's a church I can reference other churches, but there's a church particularly in Toronto by which the man came out. He appeared as a woman to the whole congregation. Then all of a sudden, someone found out that's not a woman, that's a man. I believe it was Mississauga. Came out. It's not too long ago, 3-4 years ago, I think it was, maybe less than that. And when the church found out that their preacher was who they thought was a woman, is really a man, they had a vote. 49% said, we want the transgender preacher in this Baptist church. 51 or 52% or whatever said, no, we don't want. Imagine that. Half of the church said, yes, we want the transgender preacher. We want that. That's what we want. Who cares what God says? Amen, somebody. Who cares what God says? Well, God's not in this thing anyway. It's us. It's our church. It's our denomination. It's our place of worship. We will decide. The board will decide what's right and what's wrong. Not Jesus Christ of Nazareth. No, the board. Your board is from hell. I said your board is from hell. If you believe that garbage, your board is from hell, and your church is a synagogue of Satan. Amen? Just in case you didn't hear what I said, your board is from hell, and your church is a synagogue of Satan. If you believe that garbage, it's damning people to hell. It's not love, and it's not worshiping God in spirit and in truth. It's a lie. When people pervert God, amen, to pervert the worshiping of the true God, amen, into their own ideology, it's not worshiping the true God. It's a lie. It's worshiping God on the groves. I'll worship him whenever I want and however I want. Christian rock and roll, so-called. I'll tattoo my body. I'll grow my hair as long way down to my feet, although the Bible says for a man it's a shame. That's what the Bible says. It's a shame for a man to have long hair because God wants there to be a distinction between male and female. Amen, somebody? The other day, it broke my heart. I saw this young girl walking, just outside Walmart there, walking on the parking lot. I saw her and this two girls walking, and it broke my heart. And I saw the young girl there with a beard on. A beard, and she must have been taking hormone pills, growing this beard, and you know it's a woman, 100%, right? And she's there while I went up to them and said, would you like a, because I'm so burdened for these people, amen? So I go up to them and I said, ma'am, young, would you like a gospel pamphlet? No, we don't want that, huh? Don't want it. And all I can think about is the demons in hell just laughing in their face, bending over and laughing and laughing and laughing and laughing and laughing and laughing and laughing and laughing at them. Laughing. And the so-called synagogues of Satan, amen, saying it's okay. We are an affirming church. The only thing you're affirming, amen, is their damnation. The only thing that you're affirming is their damnation and your damnation, amen, somebody? Having the gay flag up there, having the transgender flag. The only thing that you're promoting is not love, it's hate. It's the worst kind of hate, and it's not the worship of true God, amen, somebody. They that worship God must worship him in spirit and in truth. Turn with me for a moment, amen. Psalm chapter 51. Psalm chapter 51, amen. Hallelujah. That's what the Bible says here. Praise be to God. Because people don't understand, amen, what spirit and truth is all about. Amen. They that worship God, the Bible says, must, and this is what it says, must. You have to worship him. If you want to worship him, it must be in spirit and it must be in truth. Amen. Psalm chapter, what does that mean, spirit? What does it mean by in spirit and in truth? Amen. So here it is now. Psalm chapter 51, amen, says this. Okay, praise God. And we go all the way down to verse 7. Let's go to verse 6. Behold, thou desirest truth in the inward parts, and in the hidden part thou shalt make me to know wisdom. Purge me with hyssop, and I shall be clean. Wash me, and I shall be whiter than snow. Make me to hear joy and gladness, that the bones which thou hast broken may rejoice. Hide thy face from me, for my sins and blot out all mine iniquities. Create in me a clean heart, O God, and renew what? A right spirit within me. Cast me not away from thy presence and take not thy Holy Spirit from me. Restore unto me the joy of thy salvation and uphold me with thy free spirit. Then will I teach transgressors thy ways and sinners shall be converted unto thee. Only when you're right with God, only when you're serving God, only when you've turned away from your sins can you truly bring people to salvation in Christ. Amen? Oh, well, you know, yeah, but I can just tell them, and you're still living like a dog. No. The Bible says, then, amen? Hallelujah. Right? Then will I teach transgressors thy ways and sinners shall be converted. That only then, when you're restored unto him. Amen? But I want to read on. Deliver me from blood guiltiness, O God, thou God of my salvation, and my tongue shall sing aloud of thy righteousness. O Lord, open thou my lips, and my mouth shall show forth thy praise. For thou desirest not sacrifice. Listen to this verse. For thou desirest not sacrifice, else would I give it. Thou delightest not in burnt offering. The sacrifices of God are a broken spirit, a broken in a contrite heart, O God, thou will not despise. Hallelujah. Amen? Amen. Bible says the sacrifices of God of a broken spirit. A spirit that, amen, that's been crushed. Amen. Broken before God. Amen. A broken and a contrite heart. Amen. Hallelujah. A heart, amen, that's contrite before God. Amen. That's been put down. Amen. Hallelujah. But you're broken for your sin. The Bible says, oh God, thou will not despise. What means that God will not despise it? Amen. God will not despise a broken and a contrite heart. Amen? He won't despise it. He won't have contempt toward it. Amen? He won't look at it as something evil. He'll look at it as something wonderful and great. Amen? He will never despise it because there's a spirit that's been broken. Amen? And there's a spirit that wants to worship God in truth. Hallelujah. And so in order for me to worship God in spirit and in truth, amen, your spirit must first be broken before God. You need to say, Lord, I want to do everything your way, and I want nothing to do it my way. I want everything to do your way, oh God, and I want nothing to do it my way. What's his way? What is God's way? Right here. Right here. The Bible. This is the way. Walk ye in it. Amen, somebody? His word. Walk in his word. Walk in his righteousness. Walk in his ways. Amen? And so Jesus said, John's Gospel, chapter 17, verse 17, thy word is truth. Amen? You want to go by the truth. You want to go by his word and spirit. Then you worship him in spirit and in truth. Amen? You have the word of God, but it got to enter your spirit. You may have the truth, and I believe the truth. Oh, yeah, but yet you're still fornicating. You're still lying. You're still stealing. You're still masturbating. You're still looking at pornography. You're still homosexual. You're still transgender. You're still lesbian. You're still bisexual. You're still cursing and swearing. You're still listen, that's because of the fact you have it in your head, but not in your heart. I offered a man a truck the other day. See, like a gospel tract, so we were just walking past, he wouldn't stop. He says, no, I'm good. I got it right here. I got it right here. I got it up here. I got it up here. I said, sir, you need to get it right here. Amen. Somebody, you need to get it inside your heart. Hallelujah. Amen. Get it out of your head and back into your heart. Amen. Somebody, you must be born again. You have to have the spirit of God. Amen. Hallelujah. Trouble your spirit, and then you yield to him, and then you repent of your sins, and you allow the Holy Ghost to take control of your life. To worship him in spirit and in truth. Amen. Having the head knowledge doesn't mean anything. That's the truth. You got truth in your head, but you don't have it in your spirit. Amen, somebody? Oh, one man said in Bible school, I remember writing this, I think I mentioned this many times, I'm going to mention it many more times again. But I wrote this paper preaching about the old, on my course, preached about the Red Sea, you know, and how the children of Israel went on dry land and so forth. And in my preaching to the school, I mentioned in my paper, I mentioned that you need to turn from your homosexuality. The teacher took the paper, crossed out the word homosexuality. This is back in like 1997 here. Crossed it out. Maybe it was 96, but anyway, he crossed it out. And then he put homosexual acts. What a lie. So God just wants the homosexuals to stop their acts.
2: Don't do the act of homosexual. Live a celibate Christian life and be a Christian. Be a homosexual Christian. What a lie. No such thing as a homosexual Christian. Oh, yes, there is. I'm being celibate. I'm not doing it. I'm just going to be celibate. No, you're believing a lie. Amen, somebody. God made you, if you're a man, to be with a woman. God made you, if you're a woman, to be with a man in the confines of holy matrimony. And for you to say, oh, I'm just going to remain single, shows that there's still something there. Get rid of that garbage, amen. Get rid of that vomit, amen. Worship God in spirit and in truth, hallelujah. Somebody, are you hearing what I'm preaching, amen? They that are Christ have crucified the flesh with the affections, hallelujah, somebody. And the lust, amen, glory, hallelujah, somebody. If you believe it, shout hallelujah. Woo, glory to God in the highest. Glory to God. These churches have what? A form of godliness, but deny the power thereof. I remember reading it, man. We had the Bible prophecy conferences in the past. And I remember one in Jamaica in particular was so funny. My son was, anyway, he was making some comments about certain things. There was a gentleman, amen, in the conferences that I would talk about by the name of, don't I mention his name? Paul mentioned Alexander the coppersmith and others who did him evil and who were not preaching the word and so forth. But Tony Campolo, he wrote, he did an interview years ago with him and his wife about homosexuality. His wife back in 1996 believed that you could be a homosexual Christian and live a homosexual life. He believed, no, you couldn't. But he said, you need to stop the act, but you can still be a homosexual Christian. Both are lies. One is just worse than the other. Now he believes, as of 2015, Tony Campolo believes, you can be a homosexual Christian and live a homosexual life and still love God. What a lie. What a liar. Who calls him? I don't call him a liar. God calls him a liar. Amen? You cannot be a homosexual and be a Christian at the same time. The Bible says you have to turn from your homosexuality. Amen? The Bible says in 1 Corinthians chapter 6, verses 9 through 11, you got to turn from your adultery, your fornication, your homosexuality. Amen? All your sin, the unrighteous shall not inherit the kingdom of God. But they think, oh, no, I can be saved. I can be a Christian and still go to heaven and still live in my sin. No, you can't according to the Bible. Amen? And so what I said that to say this is that you have these people believing now, amen, that you can be a homosexual Christian. They're deceived. They've been deceived for years. They've been false teachers for years, amen? And the Bible, now he says, oh, hopefully one day, amen, the church will, this is back in 1996. So hopefully one day the church will, one day, just like how we've accepted alcoholics, there's no deliverance. I'm an alcoholic. You know, AA, if you go to an AA meeting, Alcoholics Anonymous meeting, I was taking care of this. I had this job as a security officer years ago, and I took this man there who was part of our job description. I took him to the meeting just to look after him. I don't support the meeting by any means. I don't support AA. Amen? Because instead of saying, my name is Joe, and I've been an alcoholic for 45 years. Man never touched alcohol since the 1970s, but yet he's saying he's an alcoholic. Huh? What does the Bible say about that? Turn with me to 1 Corinthians chapter 6. I could quote it, but I don't want to quote it. But I want you to look at it. Amen? 1 Corinthians chapter 6. Amen. The Bible says this, verse 9. Know ye not that the unrighteous shall not inherit the kingdom of God? Be not deceived. Neither fornicators, nor idolaters, nor adulterers, nor effeminate, nor abusers of themselves of mankind, nor thieves, nor covetous, nor drunkards, nor revilers, nor extortioners shall inherit the kingdom of God. Look at verse 11. And such were some of you, but ye are washed, but ye are sanctified, but ye are justified in the name of the Lord Jesus and by the Spirit of our God. Amen, somebody? Notice what it says. And such were, the word W-E-R-E means past tense, were. You're not that anymore, amen, somebody? Hallelujah. That means you're no longer, amen, a drunkard or a covetous or a reviler. You're no longer a fornicator, an adulterer, or effeminate, or abuser themselves of mankind. You're no longer that any longer, amen, somebody? You're not washed. You're not sanctified. You're not justified. In the name of the Lord Jesus and by the Spirit of our God. You're now a new born-again child of God. Amen, somebody. And so now what does it mean? It means, amen, that these people are a pack of liars. Amen? They're promoting lies, justifying sin, and making you believe that God will accept your perversion and your worship when he will not, because they that worship God must worship him in spirit and truth. It's no longer on Mount Gerizim as you think, Samaritans, where you should worship God. Amen? Jews, it's no longer in Jerusalem. Amen? Jesus said it. Where you think you should worship God, because they that will worship the Father will worship him in what? In spirit and in truth. Amen? Hallelujah. You could be in the grocery store. Hallelujah. Feel the presence of the Lord and raise up your hands to God. Amen, somebody. And worship him. You could be in the bank. Amen, somebody, doing your transaction and feel the presence of the Lord and say, thank you, Jesus. Amen, somebody. And sing some hymns and some worship unto him. Amen. You can be in the shower and feel God's presence. Amen, somebody. Brushing your teeth inside your bed. Hallelujah. They that worship the Father, amen, won't have to worship him in Jerusalem or on Mount Gerizim. But they that worship worship him in spirit and in truth. The true worshipers of God will worship God not just on a Sunday, somebody, but Monday, Tuesday, Wednesday, Thursday, Friday, Saturday, Sunday. Hallelujah. 12, 1, 2, 3, 4, 5, 6, 7, 8, 9, 10, 11, 12. Right around the clock, 24/7. Amen, somebody. Because you love God. Heard one man say years ago, I talked to my brother-in-law years ago, and I remember he was telling me about this gentleman that he worked with. And this gentleman, supposed to be a Christian, really wasn't right with God, obviously. He said to his people that he's working with, they say, oh, you're supposed to be a Christian. He goes, oh, no. I leave my religion at home. Yeah, that's because you don't have any true, genuine religion, which is true salvation. Amen, somebody? Well, you got true salvation, amen. You can't leave that thing at home. Huh? Why? Because the Bible says God lives inside of you. Amen? I will live in them. I will walk in them. Hallelujah, somebody. He lives in me. Amen? He walks in me. Hallelujah. He abides in me. I abide in him. Amen? And I have to speak his word. I got to live in righteousness. And when somebody brings forth something that's wickedness, automatically I'm going to say no. I remember my son years ago in high school at the Halifax West School here. One young man, supposed to be part of a church in the city here, youth group, claiming to be saved, said he's filled with the Holy Ghost, speaks in tongues. And this was, you know, the Holy Ghost and filled with the Holy Ghost and speaking with tongues is a true Bible-believing experience for every Christian that we need to have, amen? But a lot of people, amen, think they can still live in sin, huh? When people back in the days received the Holy Ghost, they said, well, we got to walk in Christ. We got to abide in Christ. Now people think, oh, I can just live in sin and get full of the Holy. No, you're deceived. Amen, somebody? So this young man said to my son, he opened the door. He said, Isaac, come here. And he opened the door. He goes, come here. See the girls? Look at all the girls here in high school. And immediately my son says, that's sin. Hallelujah. Amen, somebody? Because when you're right with God, that's what you're saying. When you're not right with God, you say, oh, yeah, let me look some more. But when you're right with God, you say, no. Amen, somebody. Immediately the Holy Ghost rises in you. You say, no, I don't want that garbage. Don't show me no perversion. Amen. I will set no wicked thing before. Oh, glory to God. I love it. No wicked thing before my eyes. Amen, somebody. Amen. Hallelujah, somebody. Amen. Job said, why should I, amen, look upon a maid? Amen. Hallelujah. Look. Because, look, he is not even imagining it in his heart. Amen? When you worship God, you worship him from your spirit. The people who have a false religion, amen, just do it from their mouth, professing that they know God, but in the works they deny him. You live in sin. You live in abomination. You don't know God. If you're divorced and remarried, amen, the Bible says you're living in adultery. You don't know God. It doesn't matter what your preacher says or what your church says. The Bible says is what we got to go by. You're living in adultery. You're living in sin. But the good news is that you can be saved. Hallelujah. You can know the true and the living God. Amen? You can know him. You can get right with him. You can be saved by his grace and serve him. But you got to worship him in spirit and truth. And your spirit will come, amen. The truth will hit your spirit and you'll do what's right. Amen. That's when Zacchaeus, when he got right with God, amen, what do you do? When he ripped off all those people, he says, no, I'm going to give them back all this money. Amen? I don't care if I become a pauper. Amen? I don't care if I lose everything. Huh? I gain something more. I gain salvation through the Lord Jesus Christ. I gained, amen, that I've received that water whereby I will never thirst again. Hallelujah. And when the woman, amen, hallelujah, heard what Jesus said, the Bible says, amen, she says, the woman said unto him, I know that Messiah cometh, which is called Christ. When he has come, he will tell us all things. Jesus said unto her, I that speak unto thee, amen, am he. I am he. I am. And upon this came his disciples and marveled that he talked with the woman, yet no man said, amen, what seekest thou, or why talkest thou with her? The woman then left her water pot and went her way into the city and said to the men, Come and see a man which told me all things that ever I did. Is not this the Christ? Hallelujah. Amen. And we go, amen, all the way down John's Gospel, chapter number 4. Amen. And verse 42, amen. When they came and they saw the Lord and heard him speak, the Bible says in verse 41, it says, many more believed because of his own word and said unto the woman, now we believe, not because of thy saying, for we have heard him ourselves and know that this is indeed the Christ, the Savior of the world. Amen. Praise God. That particular village, amen, came to the Lord. Amen. They came to Christ. We heard him speak ourselves. We know he's the Messiah. And we know that we have to receive him to come to know the Father. Because no man cometh unto the Father but by him. He is the Messiah. Means he is the Christ. He's the anointed one. He's God in flesh. Amen, somebody? Hallelujah. We have found him of whom Moses and the prophets have talked about. Amen. Jesus Christ, amen, of Nazareth. Amen. That's who he is. Now it's time to worship him in spirit and in truth. Amen. It's time to give God the praise. Hallelujah. It's time to give God the glory. Don't let anybody tell you, oh, no, that's not how you worship God. If you're worshiping God according to the Bible, amen, shut your ears according to what everybody else got to say. Amen, somebody? To worship God, you need to walk in holiness. Without holiness, no man shall see the Lord. God will not accept it. Just turn me to Isaiah chapter 1 and look at this. How God does not accept false worship. We're going to close. Amen. And then we're going to close. Isaiah, amen, chapter number 1. And the Bible talks about here the false worship, amen, of the people of God here in Isaiah. As they decided, amen, and they erroneously believed that they could worship God and that God would accept their worship. Isaiah chapter 1, the Bible says, the vision of Isaiah, the son of Amos, which he saw concerning Judah and Jerusalem in the days of Uzziah, Jotham, Ahaz, and Hezekiah, kings of Judah. Hear, O heavens, and give ear, O earth, for the Lord has spoken, I have nourished and brought up children, and they have rebelled against me. The ox knows his owner, and the ass his master's crib, but Israel doth not know my people, doth not consider a sinful nation. A people laden with iniquity, a seed of evildoers, children that are corruptors. They have forsaken the Lord. They have provoked the Holy One of Israel unto anger. They are gone away backward. Now, I can continue the reading. Amen. But this is what the Bible says in verse 10. Hear the word of the Lord, ye rulers of Sodom. Give ear unto the law of our God, ye people of Gomorrah. And listen to what it says here now, verse 11. To what purpose? Man, this is powerful. To what purpose? This is God speaking through the prophet. To what purpose is the multitude of your sacrifices unto me, say the Lord. I am full of the burnt offerings of rams and the fat of fed beasts, and I delight not in the blood of bullocks or of lambs or of he-goats. To appear before me, who hath required this at your hand to tread my courts? Bring no more vain oblations. Incense is a what? Is an abomination unto me. The new moons and Sabbaths, the calling of assemblies, I cannot away with. It is iniquity, even the solemn meeting. Your new moons and your appointed feasts my soul hateth. They are a trouble unto me. I am weary to bear them. Listen to what it says in verse 15. And when ye spread forth your hands, I will hide mine eyes from you. Imagine. Yea, when you make many prayers, I will not hear. Your hands are full of blood. Wash you,
0: make you clean. Put away the evil of your doings from before mine eyes. Cease to do evil. Learn to do well. Seek judgment. Relieve the oppressed. Judge the fatherless. Plead for the widow. Come now. I love it. Hallelujah. And let us reason together, saith the Lord. Though your sins be as scarlet, they shall be white as snow. Though they be red like crimson, they shall be as wool. If ye be willing and obedient, ye shall eat the good of the land. But if ye refuse and rebel, ye shall be devoured with the sword, for the mouth of the Lord has spoken it. Imagine that, huh? But look what it says. He said, when you spread forth your hands in verse 15, I will hide mine eyes from you. Yea, when you make many prayers, I will not hear. Your hands are full of blood. Imagine. People think, oh, they got their hands raised to the Lord. Hallelujah. And they're worshiping. But yet, when they leave the time of worship, or when they stop their hands under God, they're thinking all kinds of evil concupiscence in their heart and their mind. Huh? They're going out there, right? They couldn't wait to go get the prostitute, have a cigarette, amen? Go to Lady Gaga's concert, whatever the case may be, Jay-Z, whatever garbage it is, amen, somebody? Or have unforgiveness or hatred in the heart towards somebody, amen? God says, I don't have, no. God says, no, garbage, amen? He says, your hands are full of blood, amen? I will hide mine eyes from you, God. You know what God is saying? This is a disgrace. Isn't that what he's saying? Yeah. God's saying, they have their hands raised up. God said, I will hide mine eyes. I can't even look at this thing. Oh, I can't look at it. I can't see them raise their hands toward me. They're living in sin. They're divorcing women. They're homosexual. They're lying. They're stealing. They're living in a, they're going to, they're gambling. Amen. They're playing the online gambling casino. This is a new thing now. Oh, you know, online gambling. Oh, what sports teams are going to win? You think that's godly? It's not godly. Amen, somebody? Covetousness. You're gaining off of somebody else's misfortune. Huh? The scratch tickets. Oh, let me go get them scratch tickets. Let me go to get the lottery, 649. I laugh because I remember as a lady in Brooklyn, New York, and I remember a friend of my family, and I remember praying for her that God will save her and bless her and whatever. Later, I got a call, and they said, Mabel's so happy. Happy about what? Mabel said she went down to the jackpot, and she won. And thank God for your prayers, Pastor. So like, I didn't pray for Mabel to win no jackpot. Amen, somebody? Hallelujah. This is the jackpot that she needs to win right here. Amen. Salvation. Hallelujah. Repentance of her sin and faith toward our Lord Jesus Christ. Amen, somebody? Not the casino. Amen. And so God says, you'll hide his face from you. You love all that sin. You love the world. You love Star Trek. You love Batman. You love Spider-Man. All that garbage. Whereby God says he hates that nonsense. Amen, somebody? Because of what it promotes, the occult. Amen. The LGBTQ community, it promotes all that sin. It doesn't love those people. It promotes sin. It promotes abomination. And so God, as we close, the Bible says God is a spirit, and they that worship him must worship him in spirit and truth. If you don't worship him in spirit and truth, you don't worship God, and you don't have the true God. So what Jesus Christ says, in order to have the true God, amen, you have to have the truth. You got to be walking in the truth, walking in the spirit, not after the flesh. Huh? If we say that we know him and we walk in darkness, we what? Lie and do not the truth. We're not doing the truth. I mean, we're not walking in spirit and truth. We're not worshiping in truth. Huh? God is here, and we can't form him to what we want him to be. That's idolatry. Huh? And the minute we try to do that, Paul said, do I be yet persuade God or men? And Paul said that kind of false gospel, amen, is a gospel that will damn the soul. Amen, somebody? In Galatians 1, if we are an angel preaching any other gospel unto you than that which we have preached, let him be accursed. It's, amen, it's trying to form God into our own. Oh, God will accept me in my homosexuality. God will accept me in my adultery. God will accept me in my lying, my stealing. God will accept me in my all my sin. God will accept, amen, the worship of Hinduism or the worship of Islam or the worship of whatever God I want it to be. We all worship the same God. No, we don't. God says in the Bible, he's the only one and true God. It doesn't matter if the world likes it or they don't. But they didn't like it in the time of Noah, did they? What happened to them? Did God say, oh, no, I'm going to lose all these people? No. God wanted them to be saved. He strived with them because he loves them. He's not wanting that any should perish, but all come to repent. But you think God's going to lower his standard and get rid of his righteousness in order for us to so-called get saved? We wouldn't get saved anyway, and God wouldn't be God if he did that. But we think, amen, it's wonderful. God's changed now, and God's such a cool guy now. God doesn't care about being cool, huh? And neither should we. We shouldn't be worried about being cool. We need to care about being Christ-like. Amen, somebody? We shouldn't worry about being hip. We need to be holy. Amen, somebody? Hallelujah. Glory to God. Amen? Hallelujah. Amen. Nothing wrong with looking nice. I'm not getting wrong with nothing wrong with looking decent, but look godly and be godly and do things as righteousness and godliness and unto the Lord. Amen, somebody? Do things as righteousness and godliness and unto the Lord. Amen, somebody? Not perverse. We want to please him.

0: sin. I'm not going to justify my flesh. I'm not going to make excuses. True worshipers of God don't make excuses. Amen? We don't say, oh, well, you know, I did this and try to justify. We all done that. Justify ourselves in things we know we're wrong in doing, or we try to look for ways. The true worshipers of God say, you know what? I try to justify myself. No, what I did was wrong. I said that thing to you wrong. It may not even be particularly a sin right away, but maybe you said something to somebody that was unkind. And you say, you know what? I shouldn't have said it that way. Amen? God pricks you about even those things. Amen? Hallelujah. He does me. Amen? And says, Lord, he said, Lord, you know, hallelujah. I want let the words of what? My mouth. Amen? Oh, to her. Okay. Let the words of, hallelujah. Hallelujah. Don't keep doing that. Amen. The words of my mouth and the meditation of my heart be acceptable in thy sight, O Lord, my strength and my redeemer. That's the true worshipers of God. That's worshiping God in truth and spirit and in truth. Amen. Your mouth, amen, is praises unto him. Amen. Your heart, amen, is worship unto him. Hallelujah. You give him thanks. David didn't care what everybody else said, not even his own wife. When the ark of God was there and he started worshiping and dancing before God, and Michael or Michal was upset because David danced in that manner. David said, I will dance more, I'll be even more vile than this. You think that's anything? I'll worship God even more than this. Amen, somebody? That's worshiping God in spirit and in truth, not worrying what anybody else said. I'm in Bible school, and people say, oh, you know, you're too loud, amen? You're too loud, and this and that. And some churches, I would even, the Holy Ghost hit me, and I would run and dance, amen? Hallelujah. And people are trying to say, some people say, oh, praise God, we're blessed. Other people say, oh, that I didn't care what they liked or what they didn't like, amen? Because I'm not doing it for you. Hallelujah. I'm doing it because of him. Hallelujah, somebody. I'm doing it because I'm saved by the goodness and grace of God. Amen. When the man was healed, what did he do? He became leaping and dancing and rejoicing and praising God. That's what we do when we're saved, when we love the Lord. Amen. The words of our mouth, the meditation of our heart, amen, is acceptable unto God. And we praise him in spirit and in truth because we love God. And we don't care who around us, amen, likes it or doesn't like it. We're worshiping him and not them. That's why the psalmist said, bless the Lord. Amen. Oh, my soul, and all that is within me, bless his holy name. Let's stand. Amen. Praise God. They that worship God must worship him in spirit and truth. The Bible says, ye that love the Lord, you got to hate evil. You got to hate your sin. You got to hate every form of abomination and come to the Lord and be saved. Amen? If you do not know the Lord Jesus Christ as your saving Lord and you want to know him, you can know him today. You can be ready to go to heaven and not go to hell, but you got to repent of your sins. You can become a true worshiper of God, of the true God, the Lord Jesus Christ. Amen? He's a true God and eternal life. Little children, keep yourself from idols. That's the only way to the Father is through the Lord Jesus Christ. It's the only way that you know that you have the true God is when you come to him, the Lord Jesus Christ. Repent of your sins and receive him by faith as your saving Lord. He died on that cross for you. Shed his blood that you can be saved. But today's the day of salvation. Tomorrow might be too late. If you want to know the Lord Jesus Christ, you can know him today. No prayer itself can save you. But if you pray this prayer and meet it unto God, God will save you and he'll give you everlasting life. Amen. Praise God, and you escape hell and be given everlasting life through the Lord Jesus Christ. Just pray this prayer with me. Lord Jesus, I'm a sinner. I believe you died on the cross for my sin. I believe you rose again from the dead. Lord Jesus, come into my heart and be my Lord and my Savior. I turn away from my sins, and I receive you as my Savior and my Lord. And with the help of the Holy Ghost, I will live for you, I will serve you, and I'll love you all the days of my life. I pray all these things in Jesus' name. Amen. If you pray that prayer, amen. You truly meant it unto God in genuine repentance and faith in the Lord Jesus Christ. I want to send you to our ministry website, internationaldeliveranceministries.org, to the Salvation tab, where you'll find a book that says what it means to be born again, absolutely free for new Christians. Amen. It will bless you, encourage you in your new walk with the Lord Jesus Christ. If you want to give to this ministry, no gift is too small, no gift is too large. Amen. You can go on our donation page there. You can send an email transfer or through the internet. We love you. Amen. We're praying for you. Praise God. God bless. Praise God. Amen.
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Amen. Hallelujah. Well, praise the Lord. Amen. Hallelujah. God is good. Thank you, Jesus. Amen. Amen. It's good to be able to magnify the name that is above every name, the name of the Lord Jesus Christ. Amen. And so we're going to continue to worship the Lord and give him thanks and praise. Amen. As we hear from the word of God. Amen. At this time, Father, we thank you to God that we can magnify your name. Lord, we pray you to touch our hearts as we hear from the word of God. Help us to be doers of that wonderful word of life. Oh God, and not hear us only deceiving our own self. We pray this, we magnify your name and save souls that are not saved and those that are backslidden. Bring them back to you to be saved and serve you, Lord. We give you thanks and praise in Jesus' name. Amen. And everybody said, amen. Praise God. 2 Timothy, amen, chapter number 3. And of course, we're reading from the King James Version of the Bible. Amen. As we understand and we do research that most of these, basically these modern English versions of the Bible, leaving verses out, causing confusion. And so we're going to stick with our King James Version of the Bible. 2 Timothy chapter number 3, amen. The Bible says, this know also that in the last days perilous times shall come. For men shall be lovers of their own selves, covetous, boasters, proud, blasphemers, disobedient to parents, unthankful, unholy. Without natural affection, truce breakers, false accusers, incontinent, fierce, despisers of those that are good, traitors, heady, high-minded, lovers of pleasures more than lovers of God. Verse 5, having a form of godliness, but denying the power thereof, from such turn away. For of this sort are they which creep into houses and lead captive silly women laden with sins, led away with diverse lusts, ever learning, but never able to come to the knowledge of the truth. Now, as Jannes and Jambres withstood Moses, so do these also resist the truth. Men of corrupt minds, reprobate concerning the faith, but they shall proceed no further, for their folly shall be manifest unto all men, as theirs also was. But thou hast fully known my doctrine, manner of life, purpose, faith, longsuffering, charity, patience. Verse 11. Persecutions, afflictions which came unto me at Antioch, at Iconium, at Lystra. With what persecutions I endured, but out of them all the Lord delivered me. Yea, and all that will live godly in Christ Jesus shall suffer persecution. But evil men and seducers shall act worse and worse, deceiving and being deceived. But continue thou in the things which thou hast learned and hast been assured of, knowing of whom thou hast learned them, and that from a child thou hast known the holy scriptures, which are able to make thee wise unto salvation through faith, which is in Christ Jesus. Amen. All scripture is given by inspiration of God and is profitable for doctrine, for reproof, for correction, for instruction in righteousness, that the man of God may be perfect, thoroughly furnished unto all good works. Amen. God bless the reading of his holy, inspired, authoritative, infallible, and inerrant word. Amen. This epistle, second epistle of the man of God, the Apostle Paul, as he wrote to the young pastor at Ephesus named Timothy. Amen. Now, we know this last epistle, amen, the Apostle Paul was in prison, about to be put to death. Amen. And so he's writing to Timothy in this part here now in chapter 3, amen. He tells the young pastor, amen, that in the last days perilous times shall come. It's a prophecy, amen. He's predicting by the Spirit of God through the Apostle Paul, is giving us the prediction of what it will be like in the last days before the Lord Jesus Christ returns. And he gives a description, amen. He says, for men shall be lovers of their own selves. First, before he says that, he said, perilous times shall come, difficult times shall come, horrendous times shall come. And he begins with the statement, for men shall be lovers of their own selves. Now, that's where it all begins, is it not? Amen? Where Eve desired to eat the fruit. She wanted to eat the fruit, amen, and to please her flesh. And look what happened to the whole human race. It doesn't matter what color you are. People say, oh, you're from the black race. You're from the white race. It's a lie. There's only one race. It's the human race, amen? And we are all related no matter what anybody wants to say. Hallelujah. It's a pack of lies. The Bible says, amen, we all come from one blood. We all come from Adam and Eve. We all come from Noah, amen?
people get this idea, oh, well, you know, some people come from, some other people were made from the land of Nod and all these kind of things. Listen, it's rubbish. Amen. God made Adam and Eve, and out of them came all humanity. And even if they believe that nonsense, the Bible talks about how God, amen, brought judgment in the time of Noah, and all mankind was destroyed except for Noah and his family on the ark. And we all come from Noah and his family. Everybody that's here right now. Amen. And so the fact is that now, were men lovers of themselves in the past before the last days? Of course. So what does the Bible refer to here? It's referring to the condition that we're living in, the intensity, that men will be more lovers of themselves, amen, more proud, more boasters, more incontinent, without self-control, amen. It will be more of a sign in the last days that mankind will be doing these things. And so the Bible says men will be lovers of themselves. It's always about me, amen, to each his own. Nike, just do it, amen. Hallelujah. But all these different things that are out there, amen, whatever pleases you, it's all about you, amen, to make it more user-friendly. I mean, it's all about us. It's all about me, huh? Not about the other person. As long as I'm good, who cares about you, right? That's the central idea of today, even though there are people helping other people, true. But that's essentially lovers of their own self. And so they don't care about salvation in general. They're not concerned about the will of God. The Bible says lovers of pleasures more than lovers of God. If you go on YouTube, amen, you put some foolishness on there, you get a million hits. You go talk and preach about the gospel, you barely get 5 hits, amen. You hear what I'm preaching, amen? It's not, and that's how it is. That's how it is now. People, they're lovers of pleasures, right? And so people are more concerned about fulfilling their personal desires in their flesh. But that's the world. What about the church world? Should it be different? Of course it should be. If we're claiming to know Christ, amen, the whole word church means to be the called out assembly, the ecclesia of God. It means like we're called out from sin. We're called out from the world. We're called out from the devil. And that's what the church should be doing. And so the Bible says, amen, that even though the world will show all these signs, amen, the church shouldn't show that kind of a sign. They should be showing holiness, righteousness, godliness, love, purity, amen. But is that what the Bible says here? In verse 5, we go all the way down to verse 5. This is what I'm going to focus on right now. The Bible says, having a form, listen now, of godliness, but denying the power thereof, from such turn away. I'm going to read that again. The Bible says, having a form of godliness, but denying the power thereof, from such turn away. What does this mean? It means that in the last days, amen, that men will have the appearance of being godly, the appearance of being a Christian, the appearance of serving the Lord, the appearance, amen, of knowing Christ. But do they really know him? No, they don't know him. They don't know God. Jesus said in Matthew's gospel, chapter number 7, Jesus says, amen, not everyone that says to me, Lord, Lord, shall enter into the kingdom of heaven. Not everybody that says that. Let's read that for a moment here, amen. Hallelujah. Matthew's gospel, chapter number 7, praise God. Amen. And the Savior says this, not everybody that says to me, Lord, Lord, shall enter the kingdom of heaven. This is found in Matthew's gospel, chapter 7, verse 21. He says this in the Lord speaking, not everyone that saith unto me, Lord, Lord, shall enter into the kingdom of heaven, but he that doeth the will of my Father, which is in heaven. Many will say to me in that day, Lord, Lord, have we not prophesied in thy name? And in thy name I've cast out devils, and in thy name done many wonderful works. And verse 23, he says this, and then I will profess unto them, I never knew you. Depart from me, ye that work iniquity. Listen now. That is the world that we're living in right now, the church world, a form of godliness. Lord, Lord, they mention his name, but they don't really possess him in their spirit. Amen. Hallelujah. The Bible says, amen, these people worship me. Amen. But the hearts are far from me. And in vain, amen, they do worship me, teaching the commandments of men. Listen, this is what they do. Amen. They draw nigh to me, God says, with their lips. Amen. But the heart is far from me. Listen, you got to understand, to be a Christian, to be a child of God, there has to be a turning away from sin. And not just outwardly. Because remember, the Pharisees did that perfectly. They looked good in the outward appearance, but inwardly they were full of dead men's bones. Jesus says that in order for us to go to heaven,
Our righteousness must exceed the righteousness of the scribes and Pharisees. What does that mean? Again, the scribes and Pharisees had an outward religion, but they didn't possess Christ in the heart. They didn't know him. They weren't born again. They weren't saved by the grace of God. Amen? And so they looked good and godly. The outward was clean, Christ said. But inward, they were full of dead men's bones. Listen, Jesus says you have to be born again from the inside out. Amen? You have to know Christ inside your heart. You can't say, I love the Lord, amen, and still looking at women and committing adultery, every woman that you see. Are you hearing what I'm preaching? Amen, somebody. Jesus said, if you look at a woman to lust after her in your heart, you commit adultery. Amen. Now we got him in this false church world of today, because now, amen, people are saying, oh, you're Christian, you're saved. Everybody's saved no matter what they do now almost, huh? And now you got even ministries like even Ravi Zachariah, who's a great apologist. He's trying to say, well, you know what? What's wrong with, you know, he has somebody on his ministry team that claims to be a homosexual but doesn't commit the act of homosexuality, a same-sex attraction. It's a lie. What kind of abomination is that? But this is what I'm saying. Having a form of godliness, but what they do, the Bible says they deny the power thereof. What does this mean, deny? Look at they deny the power of God to deliver the homosexual. Amen? The homosexual believes that, oh, no, I can't be free from these desires and these attractions. I have to give myself over to it. And now we write books and commentaries. Amen? And how we have to live this way but not commit the act. And how we're still a Christian. What a lie. What a lie. And so, amen, we can still have these, amen, these desires, these inclinations, these, the Bible calls it, evil concupiscence, amen, inordinate affections inside of our hearts, and still be right with God. It's a lie. The Bible says they that are Christ have crucified the flesh, listen now, with what? With what? With the affections and lusts. You just can't, oh, I crucify the flesh, but you have all these affections and lusts inside your heart. You're deceived. You're deceived. And, oh, I'm a Christian. Oh, I'm a Christian. You're deceived. Oh, my son and I were talking about this the other day. He said, what is wrong? So this is a mess. He said, where is the power of God for people to be delivered? And I said, you're right, son. Where is the power of God, amen, is people are denying it. It can't be done anymore. It can't be done. No, no, no, no, no, no. It can't be done. Jesus Christ of Nazareth is powerless to deliver anybody from their sin. That's what they're saying. Huh? They have a form of godliness, looking godly, looking like they're a Christian. But you know what's happening now? They don't even have a form of godliness sometimes in the outward. They don't even care what they look like. Hallelujah. Amen? Yeah. But the form is trying to say that they're still trying to attach themselves with Christianity. Huh? And they're starting to try to say, oh, I'm a Christian, I'm godly. So what they do, they redefine Christianity. They redefine Christianity. Years ago, I remember in the 1990s, they were talking, my class in my high school, talking about a paradigm shift. And they were focusing on this. They don't talk about that anymore because we've already shifted. But they were talking about a paradigm shift, huh? And a change of mindset. And churches were talking about it as well. Oh, we need to change our mind. We need to change our mind. There's a guy by the name of Brian McLaren. Well, he came up with this false emerging church movement of the early 2000s, him and a bunch of other people. And back in that time, he says, oh, we need to have a moratorium on what the church thinks about homosexuality. We need to have a moratorium, which means we need to, you know, stop talking about it and just, just look into it and all this kind of garbage. You know what happened to him? Around, I don't know, was it 2009 or 10 or whatever, I can't remember the year, but later after he's made those messed up statements, and he was apostate sadly for years, he married his son to another man. Huh? That's what happens when you want a moratorium on the preaching of the gospel. Amen? The only one who wants a moratorium on this preaching of the gospel is Satan and his hordes of hell. Amen? And the ministers of Satan that want to deny the truth of the gospel and don't want to preach it. Amen? The Bible talks about Jannes and Jambres, how they withstood Moses. Amen? And how these also resist the truth. That's what they do. When you preach about these things, they resist you. Amen? They say, oh, we don't want to hear that. Oh, watch out for that preaching. Amen? Watch out for Benito. Watch out for this one over here because, oh, they're preaching a bunch of legalism and all that. They're deceiving you, making you not want to preach this gospel the way it is. Amen, somebody?
trying to tell me that garbage from Bible school, amen, pumping all that lies from the pit of hell, making people believe nothing but a pack of lies and damning multitudes of souls to hell. And they got them now packed full of, right full of in the churches. All these pastors, all these so-called Christians believing that they're saved and they don't know God because of preaching a pack of lies, making people believe that you can still be a homosexual, still be divorced and remarried, still go and sleep with your girlfriend and boyfriend and be saved. Are you hearing what I'm preaching? That's what they're doing, having a form of godliness. I was in one church. Young guy, man got up there and he started, you know, let him pray. The pastor let him in prayer. This is maybe about 10 years ago. I can't remember, something like that. And I guess it was 2008-09. And he came out and he said, him and I went out for lunch one time and figured out the man's shacked up with his girlfriend. And I had to tell him. And when I told him that it wasn't right, he was shocked. It's as if he's like, "You serious?" I said, "Yeah, it's in the Bible." And he looked at it. And then he said, "Man, I can't." After that, he got married to the woman. And he just said he didn't want to live in sin. But where is the pastor? Why didn't the preacher tell him that, huh? Oh, I heard one preacher said to me, "Oh, I don't go preach that certain things over the pulpit like that because I'll run people off." What kind of garbage? Run people off? Huh? If they don't want to hear the word of God, let them run off. Amen, somebody? When Jesus told the Pharisees in Matthew's gospel, chapter number 15, amen? Hallelujah, the truth. They said, "Oh, Lord, did you not offend you offended the Pharisees?" Amen? Or did Jesus say, "Oh, my goodness, I shouldn't have offended the Pharisees? What have I done? I'm so sorry." Not at all. Hallelujah, somebody. Amen? Glory be to your precious name, Lord Jesus. Hallelujah. By your grace, Lord, you'll help me to preach your word. Amen. And this is what the Lord, amen, wants us to do and not have a form of godliness. Follow after. The Bible says the blind lead the blind and both shall fall into the ditch. Amen, somebody. And so having a form of godliness, looking like you're saved, looking like you're right, looking like you're pure, but yet you're still looking at pornography. Yet you're still, amen, on that internet at night looking at all kinds of mess on your phone and everything else. Amen, somebody. Oh, yes. Amen. You're still playing that gambling online. Are you hearing when I'm preaching? You got to turn from that sin. Turn from your lies. Turn from your iniquity. Turn from your stealing. Turn from your pornography. Turn from your homosexuality. Turn from your adultery. Turn from your fornication. Turn away from these false churches. What? Yes. Does the Bible teach that? Absolutely. You just read it with me now. In 2 Timothy, in our text, as we're reading from it right now, 2 Timothy chapter number 3 and verse number 5. It says, having a form of godliness, but denying the power thereof. Then it says, from such, what? Turn away. What? Bible says we got to turn away from these individuals who have a form of godliness. But why, Lord? That means get ready, get out of some of these churches that people are in. Amen? Isn't that what it says? Yes. That's what it means. And find a place that's preaching the gospel. I know that's... Thank God, one time that was all over the place, amen? There was fantastic churches preaching the word, amen, praise God, everywhere. Most places they were preaching the word, and I mean, thank God, and it's not like that now, amen? Thank God there are places that are still preaching the gospel, amen? But they're few and far between. And the Bible says, from such turn away. I didn't say that. The Bible says that, amen? Turn away from them. Huh? And the reason as to why should I turn away from these places? Why should I do that? Why shouldn't I go visit that place and be a part of that assembly and fellowship with everybody else and do everything? Why? You know why? Because the Bible talks about a little leaving at the whole lump. Huh? Right? A little leaving at the whole lump. What does that mean? Huh? It means that it will it's like a disease, amen, like a coronavirus. You go there, amen, and one person's affected, and everybody gets so close to everybody, everybody's like, "You got to do what?" Amen. There was this Bible said talking to you. It's talking to you, social distance yourself, amen, from those, amen, social distance yourself, amen, hallelujah, from those, amen, who have a form of godliness, amen. That's what it's saying. Distance yourself. Turn away from them, amen. You still love them. You don't treat them, amen, with disdain. You don't be unkind. You don't be ungodly. You love them. You pray for them, amen, somebody. But you distance yourself from them. Amen. Amen. You believe it. Say amen. You distance yourself from them. Because the form of godliness, all of us are the same. We're not better than anybody else. I'm not better than you or anybody else. Amen. We're all the same.
And so that's why the Bible says, come out from among them and be ye separate, say the Lord. Or a preacher, that talks about unbelievers. That's exactly what I'm talking about. People who have a form of godliness are not believers. They're lost. Amen? They're not saved. They're not born again. They may have been born again at one time, and then they went back into sin, and they have a form of godliness. But this is the majority of people we're talking about today, unfortunately. They go to church. They have a little bit of religion. They post a little bit of scripture on their Facebook page or whatever. Amen? On the internet. They may even talk a lot about religion. Amen? About God or a little bit of this and a little bit of that, huh? But their life doesn't resemble Christianity. They have not denied themselves and take up their cross and followed him. They continue in their wicked ways of unrighteousness. And they've never had some of them never had a born-again experience. And those that did are now like the five foolish virgins and are back into their sin. And now they have a form of godliness. And because the majority today has the form of godliness, that now they have redefined Christianity. Amen. In this manner, that you don't have to give up anything, and those that do are fanatics and crazy and have lost their mind. That's what they do. So, in other words, you don't want to be categorized as being fanatical and crazy and lost your mind, so I better not do that. I better watch the movies. I better go ahead and have the social drink. I better go ahead and not preach about certain things in the church because they'll kick me out. Who cares? Amen, somebody? What if God kicks you out of heaven? Amen? And you go to hell? Amen? Not that you're going to go to heaven. He's going to kick you out. That's not what I mean. I mean that you don't go there to begin with. Amen? And you die in your sin and go to hell. What about that? Well, we don't care about that. We just care about not being put out of the synagogue. You know, some of the Pharisees also believed Christ was the Messiah. Well, because they did not want to be kicked out of the synagogue, out of the religious place of worship for the Jews, they did not profess Christ. Huh? And that's what's happening now. You've got now churches saying that divorce and marriage is fine. Majority of them are saying that. Now more and more are saying homosexuality is all right, too. Like I told you about Zachariah, he may say the action's wrong. Bible school, they said, oh, the action of homosexuality is wrong, but you can still be a homosexual Christian. Denying the power, amen? The power of deliverance. Whatever happened to 1 Corinthians chapter 6, verses 9 through 11? And verse 11 says, and such were some of you, amen? Before that verse, it says, amen, know ye not that the unrighteous shall not inherit the kingdom of God. Homosexuality is there. Oh, brother, that's only the act, really? What about Romans chapter 1 when it says, amen, talking about the affection of homosexuality, saying that it's vile. Affection, the actual affection is shameful, perverse, wicked desires of sin, and saying, oh, this person can't be saved from that. Oh, that man who's lusting after that woman, he can't be saved from his adultery. Oh, no, he has to continue to do it. That's the kind of mess we're in today. The person smoking them cigarettes, he can't be free from them cigarettes. The alcoholic can't be free from his alcohol. Amen. No, they can't do that now. That's the false gospel that I'm talking about. And people say, oh, just do the best you can. God understands. God only understands the cross. And if you and I don't come to the cross, we will die in our sin and go to a place called hell. And the false Christianity, the false church world of today, which in fact is the majority of churches today, are preaching a pack full of lies to damn your soul to hell by making you think that you can continue in sin and still pass through the pearly gates when the Bible says the unrighteous shall not inherit the kingdom of God. That's what I'm talking about. The fact that these places are telling people these things, the form of godliness, the appearance of it. Oh, I'm a Christian. I'm a Christian. But yet, there is no evidence of Christianity. There is no evidence of a born-again experience. Amen? And the Bible says, from such turn away. What are we to do? Oh, we should fellowship with people who support Christians committing fornication. There's a lady that supports that. And this is becoming popular. Huh? Oh, you're just going through a hard time. I heard one young preacher say, oh, I was bound by pornography, but I was still a Christian. What a pack of garbage. What a pack of lies. So what does the New Testament mean? What does the Bible mean? If all these things are true, what they're saying to you, oh, my pastor tells me that what you're preaching is not true. I don't care what your pastor says. Amen. I don't even care what I say. If I don't tell the truth, then I'm a liar. Amen.
But if I'm preaching, amen, according to the word of God, you better listen to what the Bible says, and not your pastor, not your church, and not your denomination, amen, and not that commentary that you read, and not the, amen, nobody else, but believe Jesus Christ of Nazareth. Believe the Bible, amen, hallelujah. God will take you home, but you got to believe the word, amen, somebody, amen, hallelujah. You look at Elijah, when all of Israel departed from God, he thought so, but there were, thank God, still 7,000 that did not bow down to Baal. But you thought, you look at the man of God, Elijah, hallelujah, the prophet, amen, as he stood for God in the midst of great apostasy in Israel. He stood for the Lord and proclaimed the truth of God's word, even if everybody wanted to worship Baal, as it seemed like, amen, he said, I'm going to worship the Lord God of Israel, hallelujah. He was zealous for the Lord. He was not going to compromise, even though Ahab wanted to kill him, even though he had, amen, his life, amen, was at stake. He was going to serve God, amen, somebody. And this is what we got to do today. Though your friends might not go with you, though your family may leave you, even though your wife said, if you don't compromise, I'm going to leave you. Let them go. Let them go. Let them go. Pray for them, your husband, whoever it may be. But amen, don't let go of Jesus Christ. Amen, your soul is most important. What shall a profit a man if he gain the whole world and lose his own soul? Or what shall a man give in exchange for his soul? You got to understand what the Bible said. Amen, in this perverse and wicked generation, there's going to be, amen, a calling the people to come out from among them. Come out from those apostate churches. Come out from among them. Turn away, the Bible says. While Jesus is coming, if you're going to a church that preaches that divorce and remarriage is okay, get out of it. They are lying to you, telling you a pack of lies to damn your soul to hell. Amen. They're telling you that you can go ahead and be a homosexual. They're lying to you. Telling you it's okay to go ahead and masturbate and look at pornography. They're lying to you. Telling you can go ahead and have a social drink. They're lying to you. Telling you can go have a cigarette here and there. And they're lying to you. Listen to what the Bible says. With a holiness, no man shall see the Lord. Amen, somebody. Hallelujah. Except your righteousness shall exceed the righteousness of the scribes and Pharisees, ye shall in no case, no wise, enter the kingdom of heaven. Amen. You won't enter there. I won't enter. Nobody's going to enter there. He's no respecter of persons. You got to be born again. The way to heaven is not wide, it's narrow, Jesus said. Straight is the gate. Narrow is the way that leadeth to life. A few that be the finder. If you want to actually repent now. You got people, amen, now you got people, what, years ago, people would, when they have proms, Christians wouldn't go to the dance, amen, in their graduation. Now, you have them going to the prom. Now, they're not going to go now because it's COVID-19, but many of them would go. And they would dance to all kinds of worldly music now. Think it's wonderful. Oh, that was the old-time religion. No, they were so legalistic. They were so pharisaical. Oh, no, we're so free now. We're so free now. Really? You're so free? You're in more bondage than you can think of. Amen? Hallelujah, somebody. Of the Son, therefore, shall make you free, shall be free. To be free, amen, is to go by his ways of righteousness. Amen? His yoke is easy and his burden is light, but the burden of sin is heavy. You think you're free? You're in more bondage now than ever before. Loving the world. Amen. If you love the world, the love of the Father is not inside of you. Dancing to Taylor Swift, dancing, amen, and to Jay-Z and all these different artists that are out there in the world. Are you hearing what I'm preaching? Loving sin, amen. Loving Kenny Rogers and all that wicked music of the world. You can't be born again and love that thing. You can't serve two masters, amen. You have a form of godliness. You look really religious. I was talking to a lady even today, amen, and she said, oh, there's no church now. It's too bad. But she has nothing but a form of godliness. She goes church to church, but she doesn't want to repent. She don't want to be saved. She goes, oh, I'm Anglican. Amen. I'm part of the Anglican church. Listen to me. I don't care what church you're from. Anglican, Catholic, amen, Baptist, Pentecostal, whatever, Salvation Army, whatever it is you're from. Amen. Somebody, you must be born again. You got to turn from your sin and get right with God and amen. Come out of those false churches. You look at, amen, the Protestant Reformation when they were preaching, they came out of the false Roman Catholic church and started preaching the truth of the gospel. Amen. They didn't say, oh, let's be a part of this church that was apostate, that was false. Huh? They had a form of godliness. Who had a form of godliness? The false church, the Catholic church, had a form of godliness, denied the power thereof. And so now, amen, the Bible tells us the same today. The false church world of today has a form of godliness. They look right, they look pure, they look holy, they look that they're saved. They sing a couple of gospel songs here, and then they go and sing worldly songs over there. Amen, somebody.
hallelujah, they raise their hands here, amen, and then they're at a concert, amen, shaking their hand at the ungodly artist that's singing unto them. Are you hearing what I'm preaching? There's got to be somebody, amen, in this perverse generation that's willing to come to Christ and be saved by the grace of God, amen, that's willing to lose everything, amen, but gain salvation in him, having a form of godliness, having a form of godliness, but denying the power thereof, amen. They deny the power to be set free, amen, somebody. In 1 Corinthians chapter number 11, the homosexuals, amen, said, the former homosexuals said, now we're free. We're not walking after that way no longer, amen, brother Paul. Amen, we're saved. And then Paul said, amen, such was some of you, but now you're washed, but now you're sanctified, but now you're justified, amen, by the Spirit of our God, amen. Hallelujah, by the Lord Jesus Christ, by the Spirit of our God. Listen to me. Hallelujah, amen, somebody. Amen, God will set anybody free today if they come to the foot of the cross. He will forgive you of your sin. He will save you. But if you desire to walk after the perverse world, you will be lost. You'll be lost. You will be lost. And you will sadly, tragically lose your soul forever. Scripture says, amen. Hallelujah. Verse 6 says, for the, we're going to read verse 2 Timothy chapter 3, verse 6. For this sort are they which creep into houses and led captive silly women laden with sins, and letting with sins, led away with diverse lusts, ever learning and never able to come to the knowledge of the truth. Hear that? Ever learning, never able to actually come to the knowledge of the gospel of Jesus Christ. That's what we're in now. People getting more education now. People getting more, amen, understanding of how things work, amen. More understanding of how the body works with the DNA and all these different things. But ever learning, never coming to the knowledge of salvation, never coming to the knowledge of the truth, of the gospel. Isn't that amazing? But the Bible talks about, amen, how God has hid these things from the wise. Hallelujah. And who else? The prudent. And reveal them on the babes. For those whose hearts were genuine and who truly wanted to know Christ, amen, Christ reveals himself to them. And so these people that have a form of godliness, amen, they deny the power thereof. They are of the world. They are of the world. Amen. They may call themselves Christian, but they're not. Amen. They're religious and they're lost. It's so sad, is it not? To be religious and lost. To have a form of godliness. To have religion. Amen. And be lost because you don't come to Christ. You just read the Bible every now and again. You say you're a Christian, but you have posters of all these ungodly artists in your room. Amen? You say you're a Christian, but you have all these ungodly books. Amen? That you read that's perverse. All these novels by Stephen King and everything else. Amen? All these movies that you have, and DVDs that you have, that you watch, all this Netflix and trash that you watch, all these ungodly, perverse movies with cursing and swearing and nudity and then blaspheming the name of Jesus Christ. But yeah, you're a Christian, but you can still do all those things, right? And Christ gives you a thumbs up when you're watching the Netflix, right? Huh? Oh, yeah, well, good job looking at that nudity, brother. Look, good job curing that cursing, sister. Good job, amen, looking at all that, hearing my name blasphemy. And Christ gives you a thumbs up. Oh, you're a Christian. You're a child of God. Do you really think that's the case? Do you really think that's the case? It's not. It's a lie. Having a form of godliness, but denying the power thereof, from such the Bible says, turn away. Because that same spirit of antichrist and compromise will come upon you and will deceive you. Amen. We are in the last days. This is not a time for anybody to beat the bush. Amen. Paul says that I may speak the gospel boldly. You know what the word boldly means? Plain. Straight. That's what I'm doing by the grace of God. That's what they did years ago over the pulpit. Now they want to tickle everybody's ears because they want a number of people to come to hear them in the church and collect money. You know what God's going to do? This is what God's going to do. I'm going to read on here. Amen. In verse 8, the Bible says in 2 Timothy 3, verse 8, now as Jannes and Jambres withstood Moses, so did these also resist the truth, men of corrupt minds, reprobate concerning the faith. Verse 9, listen to this, but they shall proceed no further, for their folly shall be made manifest unto all men as theirs also was. Hear that? They resist the truth. You know many of these pastors right now, a lot of them, sadly, resist what I'm preaching right now. Hear what I said? Most of these pastors right now are resisting and would resist what I'm preaching right now. Why? Because they're of the devil.
Hear what I said? No, I didn't say it. The Bible says that. They are of the devil because they don't resist me. You're resisting the word of God. If I'm preaching the truth of the word of God, you're resisting the word of God, the scriptures themselves. Jesus told the Pharisees, amen. He that is of God heareth God's words. Ye hear them. Ye therefore hear them not because ye are not of God. If we don't hear the word of God, that means we're not of God. We don't resist that preacher over there if he's preaching the truth. We're resisting Jesus Christ of Nazareth, and that's who we're resisting. And the Bible says, amen, that these preachers resist the truth. But you know what's going to happen to them and all these people that follow them? Amen, these people that have a form of godliness, their folly will be made manifest. What does this mean? As Johnnies and Jambres withstood the man of God, Moses. Amen? When Moses cast down his rod and they cast down their rod. Amen? And their rods would become snakes and his rod would become a snake. Amen? And they would counteract all of Moses' how God used Moses. But they would counteract the miracles that God was using through Moses until they couldn't anymore. And they were found out to be charlatans. Huh? They were found out to be fakes. They were found out to be liars. Amen, somebody? They were found out not to have the true power of God. They were denying the power thereof. Amen, they're denying God's power. God's power. God's power to deliver. God's power to save. God's power to baptize with the Holy Ghost. You got churches now that don't believe in the baptism of the Holy Ghost. And they say, oh, no, we don't believe in speaking in tongues. That's because they're deceived. Amen, somebody? Huh? They're deceived. When the Bible talks about it in 1 Corinthians 12, 13, and 14, talks about it all through the book of Acts and elsewhere. Oh, we don't believe in speaking in tongues. That's because your church is deceived. Amen? The Bible talks about the power of God. Hallelujah. The dunamis power. That's what it's called here. Denying the power thereof. Amen. When the Holy Ghost comes upon the saints of God who are truly saved and fills them with the Spirit of God and they begin to speak with other tongues as the Spirit of God gives the utterance, that's in the Bible. Amen? And if you deny that, amen, then you are denying the power of God. Hallelujah, somebody. You're not resisting, oh, I resist that church. And no, you're resisting the word of God. And so now you got these people, amen, saying, oh, no, we don't preach against sin. Oh, no, we don't preach against these things. Oh, no, we just preach the love of Jesus. We just preach the love of Jesus. We're not going to preach. What am I preaching now? Is it the love of Jesus? Of course it is. Yeah? It's telling you to flee from the wrath that is to come. What do you mean that John the Baptist didn't preach the love of Jesus? Huh? When he warned people to flee the wrath of God that's to come? You mean to tell me that the prophets didn't preach the love of Jesus? You mean to tell me that Jesus Christ himself didn't preach the love of Jesus? Hallelujah. Huh? You mean to tell me that? When he says, when he pointing a finger, amen, and he tells people to repent for the kingdom of God is at hand? What? This is the kind of garbage we're dealing with today. Amen. A form of godliness, but denying the power of the world. And the Bible goes on as I close. The Bible goes on and saying that, amen, that we should continue to stand firm in the gospel regardless of persecutions and afflictions. Amen. Because he said, I endured these things. Amen. Hallelujah. I kept, amen, the sound doctrine. But he says, yea, all that will live godly in Christ Jesus shall suffer persecution. Don't think that you're not going to suffer persecution. If you're truly saved, you're going to go through it. You're going to go through some very hard times. Praise God, one of these days it's going to be worth it all. Hallelujah. When we are with Jesus. Amen? And it's coming soon. It's coming soon. And the Bible goes on to say, evil men and seducers shall wax worse and worse, deceiving and being deceived. We're living in that time now. Look at right here in this province of Nova Scotia. I live in Halifax, Nova Scotia, Canada. Last week, around that, we suffered the greatest mass murder in Canadian history. The greatest mass murder in Canadian history. 23 people dead, right? As a result of one man's wicked and senseless murderous onslaught. 23 people dead, like that. Does the Bible, what does the Bible say? Evil men and seducers should wax worse and worse, deceiving. It's not the end of it. It's going to get worse. There's going to be a worse mass shooting. Huh? After that, there'll be another worse one, more than likely. But listen to me. It's not the end. Oh, now everything's fine. Oh, the coronavirus is slowly going away. No, no, no, no, no, no, no, no, no, no, no, no. You're deceived. You're deceived. You don't understand. You don't understand. We are at the end. We are coming. We are at the end. This is the beginning of sorrows. The judgments of God are about to come. But before the rapture will come and take all the saints of God up before the seven-year period of tribulation. Oh, I don't believe in the rapture. Well, you will believe it when it happens. Amen? And it's going to happen before the seven-year period of tribulation. Hallelujah. Not in the middle. Not at the end. Not after the sixth seal. But before the seven-year period of tribulation. The Bible clearly teaches that. All through the scripture. Amen? I'm not going to go into all that right now, but if you want to look more into that, we talk about that on my YouTube video about the rapture, amen, how the rapture is true and based on the Bible, amen.
can go into that further down the road. But the reality is, here is what the Bible says. Amen. Having a form of, if you have a form of godliness right now, and you're denying the power thereof, you need to repent. If you're not truly saved, you got to come out of that. I don't care what your church tells you, or your pastor, or your religious leader, or your denomination, or whatever. I don't care. You need to come out of it and believe the Bible. Amen? The Bible. That's what you need to believe in the end. Not the word of man, but the word of God. Jesus says, it is written that man should not live by bread alone, but by every word that comes out of the mouth of a pastor. No, he didn't say that. Man should not live by, I'm not knocking a pastor. I mean, God has called leaders to be leaders of the church. Amen. I'm one of them. Amen. But does that mean that everybody has to listen to me because the pastor said it? It's a lie. No. You got to, amen, and look at it from the word of God. When Paul preached, what did the Bereans do? They searched the scriptures to see whether those things were so. Amen. You got to search the scriptures to see what I'm preaching is so. Amen? Hallelujah. And say, yes, brother. Amen. It's true. The word, this is what the Bible says. Amen, somebody. Huh? I got to repent of my sin. I can't think that, oh, once saved, always saved, and believe that lie. It's a lie. There's such thing as once saved, always saved. Oh, once saved, always saved. I'll never lose my salvation. It's a lie. You'll never lose it? Then why do the Apostle Paul and all the people in the Word of God warn us, amen, to take heed, lest we fall, lest an evil heart of unbelieving, amen, come into the heart of a Christian in Hebrews chapter number 3, huh? Oh, no, I'll never lose my salvation. You're deceived. Amen, somebody. What? Be not deceived. He wrote to the church. The church? Why would he write to the church, be not deceived? Because you can be deceived, right? I can be deceived. Anybody can. And evil men and seducers shall wax worse and worse, deceiving and being deceived. You got to go by the word of God and stick to it. Get back into prayer. Get back into understanding the word, amen, and knowing it. And say, no, sir, I'm not going to justify sin. I don't care if I'm by myself. Lord, you're going to use me. And Lord, it may be lonely, but God, you're going to be, amen, my comforter. You're going to be there for me, Lord Jesus. You'll never leave me. Hallelujah. No, forsake me, but I'm serving you. Amen, somebody. You believe it? Shout hallelujah. Amen. Amen, somebody. Praise be to God. We got to please the Lord and not please, amen, a sinful generation that's perverse. Amen. We got to care about people's souls and preach the truth so that people can go to heaven and not go to hell. Amen. Somebody, you believe it? Shout hallelujah. Amen. Glory be to God. And so as we close, amen, the Bible says, the Bible says, amen, hallelujah, but continue thou in all in the things which thou hast learned and hast been assured of, knowing of whom thou hast learned them. And I love this. When he talks to Brother Timothy, he says this, and that from a child that was known the holy scriptures, which are able to make thee wise unto salvation through faith which is in Christ Jesus. Amen. Hallelujah. I remember when my wife and I would teach our kids, amen, our children, amen. Hallelujah. When we would teach them, amen, of the word of God, and they would memorize scripture. I remember my son, we would teach him to memorize Psalm 23. Amen. And then he would say, my rod and my staff, he'd say, they comfort me. Amen. Amen. He shouted out when he is small. Hallelujah. Amen. And praise God, he knows the word very well. Amen. He knows the word because from a child he was taught that. Amen, somebody. Timothy was taught that from a child. Amen. They were taught, my wife, my daughter was taught that from a child. And they know these things. Amen. What the Bible says. Hallelujah. Amen. Thou hast known the holy scripture, the Bible, which are able to make thee wise to do what? So that you can be a great scholar? No. They're able to make thee wise. Amen. So you can know the Greek, the Hebrew, the Portuguese, the Chinese, amen, somebody, no, amen, to make thee wise unto salvation, hallelujah, the Bible says, the most important thing is to be saved by the grace of God. Rejoice not that the devils were subject unto you, but rejoice that your names are written in heaven, amen, hallelujah. It's about being saved, not having a form of godliness, but knowing Christ, being born again by his spirit, having the Holy Ghost remaining in you, turning from sin and walking in the Spirit of God, and not walking after this apostate false church world of today that justifies all this perversion. Are you hearing what I'm preaching today? No, sir. All scripture is given by inspiration of God and is profitable for doctrine, for reproof, for correction, that the man of God may be perfect, thoroughly furnished unto all good works. Hear me now. The Bible says here, all scripture is given by inspiration of God. It's funny, when the Apostle Paul talks about a form of godliness, he leaves at the end of this chapter with the authority of the scriptures themselves. Huh?
That's what's able to make you wise to salvation. Not going to church. Amen? Although once we say we should go to a Bible-believing church that preaches the truth, if they're not, we should depart from them, as the Bible says. Huh? Not doing good community service, while that's great and everything, it's not going to save you. Huh? And you're still in sin. Well, I'm a good person. Good by whose standard? Yours or God's? By God's standard, you're not good. You're a sinner. You've broken His law. You've lied before. You've broken. Listen, amen. You got to come and understand what the scriptures say. The Bible says, for all have sinned and come short of the glory of God. And to say that I'm a good person only promotes your self-righteousness, that you're going to make it to heaven because you're a good person? No. You're only going to make it to heaven, and I'm only going to make it to heaven by the blood of Jesus Christ, being born again, repenting of your sin, and trusting His righteousness alone on the cross for our salvation. And then the Bible says you will be saved. You can't earn this gospel. You can't earn salvation. It's by God's grace you're saved. Amen? Only by the merits of Jesus Christ on the cross can we be saved. When we repent and trust Him by faith. And then we can be born again by His Spirit. The Bible says as I close, having a form of godliness, but denying the power thereof, from such turn away. The Bible says from such turn away. Turn away from these people. Turn away from these churches. God has allowed this coronavirus to take place for you to be back in your home. Amen. Amen. And many of you who go to apostate churches to analyze what's being preached over the pulpit. And to look at your own soul. Amen. And reflective of your own soul, say, Lord, I've been believing a lie. I've been told these lies. Now that I have time to read your word, I know what I'm being taught over the pulpit is not according to scripture. It's a lie. But they're telling me that it's okay to be divorced and remarried. I know it's sin. I know it's sin, Lord. Telling me that it's okay, amen, to have a social drink. I know it's sin, Lord. Telling me it's okay to tattoo my body. I know that's loving the world. I know that I shouldn't do that. Huh? I know that my body's a temple of the Holy Ghost. I know that I'm to present my body, holy and acceptable. Amen? Not to be conformed to this world, but be transformed. I know that I'm to do that, Lord. Amen? Hallelujah. Not to listen to these worldly music. Well, everybody else thinks this is fine. This is when God is dealing with you now to make you understand that you got to depart from those things and from those places that call themselves places of worship when they're really synagogues, tragically, of Satan. Listen, Jesus is coming. Jesus is coming. And your form of godliness and anybody else's form of godliness won't get you there. You got to repent, and you got to trust Christ by faith and believe His word above and beyond the false veneer and appearance of Christianity today, which is a lie. Most of what's going on today is a lie. And it's tragic. You can say any Bible, but they've got now people say, oh, Justin Bieber's a Christian. Justin Bieber. Oh, he led worship at this church. Oh my, wasn't it wonderful? And then he goes and comes up with a song this year called Yummy. Amen? How he talks about sexual connotations and this is what I'm talking about. Worldly music, but yet Justin Bieber's a Christian. And all these people, this is rubbish. Where is the definition of Christianity gone to? Amen? Down the drain. This is the only definition of Christianity. Hallelujah. The Bible. The word of God. And anything that goes contrary to the doctrine of Christ is a lie. Amen, somebody? And it won't get you to heaven. It'll send you to hell. You can't sing about worldly music and be saved. Justin Bieber thinks that's so fine. These churches think it's fine. The one church there in New York City, the Hillsong Church, huh? Goes and drinks alcohol with Justin Bieber. But he's a Christian, right? They're all Christians. Everybody's a Christian no matter what. It's a lie. Not everybody that says to me, Lord, Lord, shall enter into the kingdom of God having a form, the appearance of godliness. But deny the power of the wealth to deliver, to save. Amen? To be right with God from such turn away, because it's a false gospel that will damn the soul. If you don't know the Lord Jesus Christ as your Savior and Lord, you can know Him today. You can be saved by the grace of God. Hallelujah. You can experience His love, His mercy, His grace, His salvation. But all you have to do is repent and say, Lord Jesus, I'm a sinner, and forgive me. And I'm going to pray with you, but listen, a prayer itself can't save you. You have to genuinely mean this before God and genuinely repent and be sincere unto Him, and He will save you. Whosoever shall call on the name of the Lord shall be saved. Here's a suggested prayer. If you want to pray after me, you can do that. Amen. But you have to mean it before God. He will save you. He will deliver you if you surrender to Him. Lord Jesus, I am a sinner. Forgive me of my sin.
I believe you died on the cross and rose again from the dead on the third day according to the Holy Scriptures. Lord Jesus, I thank you for loving me. I thank you for caring for me. I thank you for dying on the cross for my sin, rising again from the dead. Come into my heart and my life and be my Lord and my Savior. I surrender my life to you. And with the help of the Holy Ghost, I will serve you. I will live for you and I will walk with you all the days of my life. And with the help of the Holy Ghost, I will serve you. I will live for you and I will walk with you all the days of my life. In Jesus' name.

Amen. You don't get this too small, no get this too large. You can give us, amen, any gift. We thank God for it. It'll be used to the extension of the Lord's kingdom, amen, and preaching the gospel all around this world. Amen. We thank you for whatever you can give, and God will bless you, amen, as a result of that. We love you. God bless. Is that?

0: Well, praise the Lord. We're going to, amen, open the service in prayer. We give God thanks for all that he's done and all that he'll continue to do. Amen. Sister Pam, my wife, will be praying. Praise God.
1: Lord, just pray be with us today, O God, in the service. That you be glorified, O God, and save souls in Jesus' name. Amen.
0: Amen. Praise God.

0: Hallelujah. Praise God. Thank you, Jesus. Amen. Hallelujah. Hallelujah. Praise God. Amen.
1: Amen.
0: Praise God. Hallelujah. Hallelujah. Thank you, Jesus. Glory to God. Hallelujah. Praise God. Amen. Amen. This time we're going to have the Bible reading from Brother Isaac. Amen. Come and read the scripture to us. Praise the Lord. Amen. Hallelujah. Praise God. Hallelujah. Amen.
1: I'm reading from Jeremiah chapter 7.
0: Amen.
1: Praise and God. Go to verse 11. The word that came to Jeremiah from the Lord, saying, "Stand in the gate of the Lord's house, and proclaim there this word, and say, Hear the word of the Lord, all ye of Judah, that enter in at these gates to worship the Lord. Thus saith the Lord of hosts, the God of Israel, amend your ways and your doings, and I Amen. Will cause you to dwell in this place. Trust ye not in lying words, saying, The temple of the Lord, the temple of the Lord, the temple of the Lord are these. For if ye thoroughly amend your ways and your doings, if ye thoroughly execute judgment between a man and his neighbor, if ye press not the stranger, the fatherless, and the widow, and shed not innocent blood in this place, neither walk after other gods to your hurt, then will I cause you to dwell in this place, in the land that I gave to your fathers forever and ever. Behold, ye trust in lying words that cannot profit. Will ye steal, murder, and commit adultery, and swear falsely, and burn incense unto Baal, and worship after other gods whom ye know not, and come and stand before me in this house, which is called by my name, and say, We are delivered to do all these abominations. Is this house, which is called by my name, become a den of robbers in your eyes? Behold, I have seen it, saith the Lord."
0: Amen. Praise God. Hallelujah. Amen. Praise the Lord. Thank you, Jesus. Amen. Praise God.
2: Is there any prayer requests? Yes, amen.
0: We want to pray for Pastor Chris and Pastor Joseph. Amen. In their countries of Liberia and Haiti. Amen. That God is using them mightily to win souls for his kingdom. We want to pray for all the unsaved loved ones that we have that's not saved. They need to be saved, so I want to pray for them. Amen. And that God will continue to lead and direct. Amen. As we serve him and direct our steps for the ministry. We want to pray for them. Amen. This time. And amen. And others who need healing in their body that we know. Anybody that we know that needs a direct healing in the body that we've prayed for in the past. Anybody specific? Do anybody know? But we want to pray for anyway for all those who most importantly need to be saved, amen. Mm-hmm. And for those pastors in Haiti and Liberia.
1: Mm-hmm. Pray for Suwin.
0: So when you lose Suwin, your friend, right? is your friend Suwin?
1: Yes.
0: Amen. Amen. Praise God. All right. You want to pray for your friend Suwin, amen. Hallelujah. All right, praise God. Amen. What's the reason? What does he need prayer for?
1: Because he's...
0: What?
1: Because he needs help.
0: Okay, amen. We'll pray for him, amen. Praise God. Amen.
2: Lord, we thank you, O God, today. We can come before your presence, Lord. We pray for these requests at this time. Be with Pastor Chris, Lord, and Pastor Joseph, Lord, as they're ministering your word and leading your flock, O God. We pray for them. You will meet their every need, O God, and souls will be saved. And souls will be saved all over the world. Our loved ones, our family that's not saved, our friends, those we know all around us, Lord. We pray, dear God, people will come to thee and make matters right and be cleansed from sin, O God. And
0: yes,
2: be ready
0: Lord.
2: For
0: Hallelujah,
2: heaven, Lord.
0: Jesus.
2: You're coming soon, O God. We pray that people would turn to thee, Lord, for salvation.
0: Yes, Lord. Hallelujah.
2: And be with soon, Lord.
0: Praise
2: today, whatever
0: God.
2: He needs help with, Lord, you know. We pray we have a stronger walk with you, O God, and bless them, Lord, and save his
0: yes,
2: family.
0: Yes, Lord. Hallelujah.
2: O God, so many of these teenagers, Lord, are
0: Praise
2: serving
0: God.
2: You, but God, don't have their support at home. We pray you would strengthen them and keep them, O God, supernaturally, Lord, that they would
0: yes,
2: feel
0: Lord.
2: Your strength and that they would endure to the end, Lord. We pray, O God, for those that are sick and need a healing, touch them,
0: yes,
2: O God,
0: Lord.
2: And deliver them and heal them and raise them up, Lord, and meet every need. O God, that's mentioned Oh God, in Jesus' name.
0: Yes, Lord.
2: Amen.
0: Amen. Amen. Praise God. Amen. Amen. Testimony time. Amen. Anybody have a testimony for the Lord at this time?
1: I would like to thank the Lord Jesus for saving me and giving me eternal
0: Amen.
1: Life in
0: Praise
1: heaven.
0: God.
1: And I thank him and glorify him and thank God that he is my father and I'm his child
0: yes.
1: and he saved me.
0: Amen.
1: Amen.
0: Praise God. Amen.
2: I thank God too for salvation that he brought into my life, and I thank him that he's the rock upon which I stand.
0: Amen.
3: Amen.
0: Amen. And I thank the Lord for saving me. Praise God, and that he's helping me all throughout my life. He's helped me through all throughout my life. And most importantly, I thank God for his wonderful grace. Amen. That he shed his blood up on the cross, rose again from the dead, and he's coming back again. Amen. But I just thank the Lord for just being so faithful all throughout my life. And praise God, giving me the strength and the power to live and serve him by the power of the Holy Ghost. Amen.
3: Amen.
0: Save me from hell and give me everlasting life. Praise God. Amen.
3: Amen.
0: God is going to bless me with a wonderful wife and family. And greater things he'll do, amen, as we continue to serve him and walk with him in this new year, 2017. Praise God. Amen.
3: Amen.
0: Hallelujah. Let's continue to worship the Lord. Amen. Praise God.

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Hallelujah. Hallelujah. Hallelujah. Thank you, Jesus. Blessed be the mighty name of the Lord. Hallelujah. Thank you, Jesus. Oh, glory to God. Hallelujah. Hallelujah. Hallelujah. Blessed be the mighty name of the Lord Jesus Christ. Amen. Praise God. Amen. Hallelujah. Praise God. Hallelujah, Jesus. Amen. Praise God. Hallelujah. Thank you, Jesus. Thank you, Jesus. Amen. Praise God. Hallelujah.

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Thank amen. Hallelujah. Glory to God. Hallelujah. Hallelujah. Thank you, Jesus. Praise God. Thank you, Lord. And Jesus made

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Hallelujah. Hallelujah. Glory to God. Hallelujah, Lord Jesus. Blessed be the name of the Lord. Glory to God. Hallelujah. Hallelujah. Hallelujah. Thank you, Jesus. Amen. Praise be to God. Amen. And

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Hallelujah. 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Hallelujah. Thank you, Jesus. Glory be to God. Hallelujah. Hallelujah. Hallelujah. Blessed be the mighty name of the Lord Jesus Christ. Thank you, Jesus. Praise be to God. Amen. Amen. Praise God. Amen. God is good. God is good. If you believe it, say amen. Amen. The Lord is faithful. Amen. For what he's done and what he will continue. Amen. To do. Praise God. Amen. Praise the Lord. God is so good. Amen. Amen. Praise God. So the Lord is faithful. Amen. God is faithful. Praise God. If you have your Bibles, turn with me right now to Exodus. Amen. The book of Exodus in the Old Testament. Chapter number 34. Exodus chapter number 34. And of course, we're reading from the King James Version of the Holy Bible. Amen. Exodus chapter number 34. Amen. Praise God. Amen. So we're going to read, amen, verses 1 to verse 17. Amen. Verse 1 to 17. And so stand as we hear from the Word of God. Amen. Praise God. Exodus chapter 34. Amen. Verse 1 to 17. Praise God. Father, we pray you touch our hearts as we read from the Word of God. Help us to be doers of this wonderful word of life, not hearers only, deceiving, Lord, our own self. We give you all the praise and all the glory and all the honor in Jesus' name. Say souls, O God, let your name be glorified. And, O God, we pray your name will be magnified in Jesus' name. Amen. Amen. Exodus chapter number 34. Amen. And of course, once again, we're reading from the King James Version of the Bible. Amen. The Bible says, and the Lord said unto Moses, hew thee two tables of stone like unto the first, and I will write upon these tables the words that were in the first tables which thou breakest. And be ready in the morning, and come up in the morning unto Mount Sinai, and present thyself there to me in the top of the mount. And no man shall come up with thee, neither let any man be seen throughout all the mount, neither let the flocks nor herds feed before that mount. And he hewed two tables of stone like unto the first. And Moses rose up early in the morning and went up unto Mount Sinai as the Lord had commanded him, and took in his hand the two tables of stone. And the Lord descended in the cloud and stood with him there and proclaimed the name of the Lord. And the Lord passed by before him and proclaimed the Lord God, merciful and gracious, long-suffering and abundant in goodness and truth, keeping mercy for thousands, forgiving iniquity and transgression and sin, and that will by no means clear thee guilty, visiting the iniquity of the fathers upon the children and upon the children's children unto the third and to the fourth generation. And Moses made haste and bowed his head toward the earth and worshiped. Verse 9. And he said, if now I have found grace in thy sight, O Lord, let my Lord, I pray thee, go among us, for it is a stiff-necked people, and pardon our iniquity and our sin, and take us for thine inheritance. And he said, behold, I make a covenant before all thy people. I will do marvels such as have not been done in all the earth, nor in any nation. And all the people among which thou art shall see the work of the Lord, for it is a terrible thing that I will do with thee. Observe thou that which I command thee this day. Behold, I will drive out before thee the Amorite and the Canaanite and the Hittite and the Perizzite and the Hivite and the Jebusite. Take heed to thyself, lest thou make a covenant with the inhabitants of the land whither thou goest, lest it be for a snare in the midst of thee. But ye shall break their altars. Rather, ye shall destroy their altars, break their images, and cut down their groves. For thou shalt worship no other god. For the Lord, whose name is Jealous, is a jealous God. Lest thou make a covenant with the inhabitants of the land, and they go a-whoring after their gods, and do sacrifice unto their gods, and one call thee, and thou eat of his sacrifice. And thou take of their daughters unto thy sons, and their daughters go a-whoring after their gods, and make thy sons go a-whoring after their gods. Thou shalt make no molten gods. Amen. Thou, praise God. God bless the reading of his holy, inspired, authoritative, infallible, inerrant word. Amen. Praise God. Amen. Reading from Exodus chapter number 34. Amen. Talking about God telling Moses to go back up to the mountain, Mount Sinai, and to
receive another copy of the Ten Commandments. This was not the first copy. Amen? It's another copy. The first copy was destroyed, amen, in Exodus chapter 32, when Moses received the Ten Commandments and came down and found the children of Israel committing idolatry and committing sin and dancing and worshiping this golden calf, which Aaron enabled them to make. And when Moses came down the first time in Exodus chapter 32, just turn with me for a moment, Exodus chapter 32, right? When he came from the mountain, Exodus chapter 32, this is what he said, verse 26. Then Moses stood in the gate of the camp and said, "Who is on the Lord's side? Let him come unto me." And all the sons of Levi gathered themselves together unto him. That's what he said. Who is on the Lord's side? He said, "Let him come unto me." Amen? Hallelujah. And the Bible says, and all the sons of Levi gathered themselves unto him. Verse 27 of chapter 32 of Exodus, the Bible says, and he said unto them, "Thus saith the Lord God of Israel, put every man his sword by his side, and go in and out from gate to gate throughout the camp, and slay every man his brother, and every man his companion, and every man his neighbor." And the children of Levi did according to the word of Moses, and there fell of the people that day about 3,000 men. So the Bible said, 3,000 men died as a result of not wanting to come and separate themselves from those that have sinned against God, from the idolatry. So this is what the Bible says, amen? What happened to those, amen, on that day when they rebelled against God? But what happened to the Ten Commandments, amen, when they came down? The Bible says, we go, Exodus chapter 32, go down, amen, in Exodus chapter 32, and verse number 14, it says here, "And the Lord repented of the evil which he thought to do unto his people." Amen. "And Moses turned and went down from the mount, and the two tables of the testimony were in his hand. The tables were written on both their sides. On the one side and on the other were they written. And the tables were the work of God, and the writing was the writing of God graven upon the tables. And when Joshua heard the noise of the people, as they shouted, he said unto Moses, there is a noise of war in the camp. And he said, it is not the noise, a voice of them that shout for mastery, neither is it the voice of them that cry for being overcome, but the noise of them that sing do I hear." Amen. This is verse 19, but I want to show you. "And it came to pass, as soon as he came nigh unto the camp, and that he saw the calf and the dancing, and Moses' anger waxed hot, and he cast the tables out of his hands and break them beneath the mountain." What did he do after that? Bible says, "And he took the calf which they made and burned it in the fire and ground it to powder and strawed it upon the water." Amen. "And made the children of Israel drink of it." And verse 21, "And Moses said unto Aaron, what did this people unto thee that thou hast brought so great a sin upon them?" Now listen. Moses, after coming down from the mount, received the Ten Commandments, which were written by the very finger of Almighty God. Amen? Now, that doesn't mean to say that they're more inspired than the rest of the Bible. Absolutely not, because God gave it all. Amen? Amen? So, the reality is that God gave Moses the Ten Commandments. He had the two tables of stone. The Ten Commandments came down. And what did he do? He smashed the Ten Commandments. Right? Now, why didn't God get upset with that? The reason why God didn't get upset with that is because they broke them. Amen? What was the purpose of giving the people the Ten Commandments, God's perfect standard of holiness, and they broke them already? That's what God showed. God showed them through Moses' action that they'd broken his law. Amen? It was justifiable. It was righteous indignation. He took the commandments and he smashed them. You broke these commandments by breaking the very first one. "Thou shalt have no other gods before me." Forget about all the rest right now. In the sense, we don't forget about them, of course, but in the sense that they've already broken the first. Amen? Much less the rest. So we understand that they've broken the first command. "Thou shalt have no other gods before me. Thou shalt make no graven image," and so forth. They bowed down to it. They worshiped this golden calf. He smashed the golden calf. He broke it. The Bible says he crushed it to powder. Amen? He broke it to powder. And what did he do? He made the children of Israel drink of it when he put it upon the water. He said, "You drink of it now. You want to worship this idol? You drink of your iniquity. You drink of your sin." You know, today people say, "This guy's a party pooper." Huh?
Man, we were dancing, we were rejoicing, we were committing all kinds of lewdness, probably fornication and adultery and all kinds of sin. And it felt good to the flesh. It was wonderful. What liberty we had. What a wonderful time we were having. And all of a sudden, this fanatic, they view it as a fanatic, this so-called party pooper, amen, come down from the mountain, amen, and says we need to stop our party. Absolutely. Hallelujah. Amen. Because it was contrary to God's law, his word, his righteousness. And so he came down and smashed the Ten Commandments and told the children of Israel, you're going to drink of this idol that you worship. This is a great sin that you committed against God Almighty. Amen. And so this is what Moses did. And God in his mercy gave him the opportunity to come to Moses and to repent. Who was on the Lord's side of them coming to me? The Levites came. Amen. All those who didn't come, they were killed. The Bible says how many? About 3,000. I believe it says, the scripture tells us. Amen. The Bible says in verse 28 that the fill of the people that day, about 3,000 men. Amen. About 3,000 men. Not counting probably the women and others who joined them as well. Now, the Bible says in Exodus chapter 34 talks about, amen, God now restoring the Ten Commandments in the hand of Moses. Amen. Hallelujah. You see, the reality is that people today have no regard of God's law. This is nothing new, as we just read in the Old Testament. Right? They saw the man of God go up to the mountain. He was there 40 days and 40 nights. And so they thought that they can go ahead and commit sin because, you know, the term, if the cat's away, the mouse will play. Right? So he's gone. Who cares about him? We can do what we want now. Is it to say God no longer, God only is around when people who fear him are present? No. God's around even if the whole world goes up in pure, utter iniquity. Whether every church right now says, we're going to commit every form of lasciviousness and abomination and ungodliness, God Almighty is still there. Amen? He's omnipresent. He's everywhere present. And because of his mercy, people mistake God's mercy for an area of weakness. No, it's not. It's for the purpose of allowing, giving people the opportunity and the space to repent of sin. That's why God waits. Amen. That's why God's waiting now. The Bible says in 2 Peter, amen, chapter 3, right, verse 9, that the Lord is not slack concerning his promise, as some men count slackness, but is longsuffering to usward, not willing that any should perish, but all come to repentance. That's why God waits. So we look at Exodus chapter 34. What is it in Exodus chapter 34? What does the Bible say here? We're going to look at it. God restores to Moses the Ten Commandments. Amen. Verse 1. Hallelujah. And the Lord said to Moses, hew thee two tables of stone like unto the first, and I will write upon these tables the words which were written in the first tables which thou breakest. God didn't say, well, why did you break them, Moses? Why? No, because he did exactly what God wanted him to do. Amen. It was righteous. And Moses, you took it a bit too far. You broke the idol and you made them drink of it. Why did you do that? God didn't say nothing like that to him. Matter of fact, God wanted to wipe the whole works of the mouth. Amen? Hallelujah. But he stood in the gap. But the man of God stood in the gap. Hallelujah. How do we know he stood in the gap? How do we know this happened? Well, the Bible says this. Amen? Hallelujah. The Bible says this in the scripture. And if we go back to Exodus chapter 32, and we go to verse 30, it's the Bible says, and it came to pass on the morrow that Moses said unto the people, ye have sinned a great sin, and now I will go up unto the Lord peradventure. I shall make an atonement for your sin. And Moses returned unto the Lord and said, this people have sinned a great sin and have made them gods of gold. Yet now, if thou wilt forgive their sin, and if not, blot me, I pray thee, out of thy book which thou hast written. And the Lord said unto Moses, whosoever hath sinned against me, him will I blot out of my book. Amen. Praise God. Moses went up and stood in the gap for the people, for God to forgive them. Amen. So, but we see here, God did not get upset with him for doing what's right. Amen. God will never get upset with you or me for doing righteousness. The world may not like it. The people didn't like it. Amen. In the time of Moses, people don't like you preaching against sin today. They don't like it. And a matter of fact, what we're doing, we're living in the last days. The Bible says there shall be a falling away first, 2 Thessalonians chapter 3. And most churches today don't want you to go ahead and preach over the pulpit. So they stop preachers from coming over the pulpit who will preach against sin. The other day, I just read an article. Amen. I believe it was,
was it from the Christian Post? Or Christianity Today, that's what it was from. And now in Washington, D.C., there's a church there that was once a part of the Southern Baptist Convention. They separated themselves from the Southern Baptist Convention and became more of an independent Baptist church, Washington, D.C. Calvary Baptist Church in downtown Washington, D.C., capital of the United States of America. What they said now, they hired two lesbians as their pastors. Two women, open lesbians, as their pastors of their church. About to start around, I believe, on February 26, 2017, is the official start date. You see what I'm saying? So this is what we're dealing with today. Churches now that once were preaching against sin have now embraced sin, the sin of homosexuality, that is, right? Well, the Bible calls it sin. Now they're saying, you know, God is leading us. God is directing us. God is on our side. God is not on their side. They're worshiping the golden calf. They think they're worshiping the God of Israel. They are not. They're worshiping the golden calf, just like they did in the time of Moses. Amen? Then you got now this woman from Chicago, you know, the lady of the, her name is Bramley McClanahan, I believe her name is. And she now wrote a book about good Christian sex and say that now you can go ahead and commit fornication and two single Christians can go ahead and commit fornication and everything's fine and you're going to heaven, you're on God's side, God is with you, God is supportive of you, God understands your hurts, God understands your pain, God understands your lust, go right ahead, he's on your side, he's rooting for you, he's clapping his hands at you, he's all this, it's a bunch of garbage from the pit of hell, amen? Lying to people, telling them lies, telling them deceptions, and making them believe a lie, making them believe that they can still go to heaven and still commit sin and still worship the golden calf and everything will be fine. When God says, thou shalt have no other gods before me. This is the God of humanism, the God of self. Amen. The God of self by which you want to fulfill your own lust. And really, it is the worship of demonic influences and powers. Amen. That's what idolatry is. It's the worship of devils. Amen. You're listening to seducing spirits and doctrines of devils according to 1 Timothy chapter number 4 verse 1. Amen. This is what people are doing. The Bible says in the last days, some shall depart from the faith, giving heed to seducing spirits and doctrines of devils. These are certain doctrines of demonic spirits, entities that are deceiving people for the purpose to damn their eternal souls to hell forever and forever without an opportunity to repent. That's exactly what their desire and what their goal is, these demonic influences. And so now, amen, people are now disregarding God's law as if to say that we don't need to take heed to it anymore. As if what the Bible says, amen, is a bunch of fairy tales. We can go ahead and commit lasciviousness. This is what Brother Jude said, amen. Amen. That they turn the grace of God into lasciviousness. Jude, the verse 4, amen. And denying the only Lord God and our Lord Jesus Christ. Turning God's grace into a license to sin. That's what lasciviousness means. Turning the grace of God. Oh, we are under grace. We're under grace. And people living in sin. I will never forget this one lady, amen, that wanted to be, that wanted my wife to be her friend on Facebook. And she's divorced and remarried. And she said, oh, well, you know, I want you to be my friend. And we knew what happened with her. She left her husband, amen, and went with another man. And that man that she went with let me just say it this way. There was a wife swap, amen. The man who went with that woman, who wanted to be my wife's friend on Facebook, his wife went with her husband. And they switched, amen, they switched partners, spouses, with one another, living in right out adultery. We know them from Bible school. And so this is, and then she comes back, oh, everything's fine. My wife says, no, no, no, no, no, no, no, no, no, no, no, no, no, no, no, no, no, no, no, no, no. I'm not against you. I don't hate you. We love you, but I cannot embrace what you've done and what you're doing and the sin that you're in. And the woman just came back with some kind of comment, amen, as if to say, oh, you're a hater or whatever the case. And that kind of context, amen. She ran out of certain not words necessarily, but that was the gist of what she was trying to say. And the reality is that she didn't care what the Bible said. She looked at it, she looked at the teaching against divorce and remarriage that is clear cut in the Bible that it is adultery, that it's sin. And praise God, it's now the unpardonable sin. They can repent, but they need to come out of that condition.
Amen. They need to come out of those relationships and serve the Lord faithfully or be reconciled back to their first spouse according to the Bible. Amen. Their legitimate spouse according to the Bible. And so this is the problem that we're dealing with now. People just don't care about what God says. Now, in Exodus chapter 34, amen, the Bible tells us in Exodus chapter 34, God told Moses, amen, to hew out the tables, amen, and to go back up to the mount, and that God would now give him the Ten Commandments once again. Hallelujah. Praise God. Amen. That's why, see, you know, why could God give them to him once again? Oh, the word of God is lost. Oh, the Ten Commandments are lost. Oh, it's too late. No. We have to understand the Bible says his word is forever. Hallelujah, somebody. Settled where? In heaven. It doesn't matter. The whole world can right now take every Bible on the face of this earth. Hallelujah. And throw them in the fires if they want. It's not going to stop God's word. Amen. Jesus says very clearly in the Bible, Jesus Christ says, amen, heaven and earth shall pass away, but my word shall not pass away. So God Almighty said that heaven and earth is one day going to pass, but his word will never pass away at all. Amen. It will always remain to be steadfast. And what people don't realize, they think they can get rid of the word of God just by doing those kind of things. Amen. That's not the way that the Lord operates. So God now gives him the Ten Commandments. And now he supplies the Ten Commandments once again unto Moses, the man of God. And what does he do? The Bible says this. What does he do? The Bible says that he gets the tables of stone. Amen. And it goes on. It says here, and the Lord descended, amen, in the cloud. The Lord descended in the cloud. Amen. And stood with him there and proclaimed the name of the Lord. And the Lord passed by before him and proclaimed the Lord God, merciful and gracious, suffering and abundant in goodness and truth. Bible says in verse 7, keeping mercy for thousands, forgiving iniquity and transgression and sin, and that will by no means clear the guilty, visiting the iniquity of the fathers upon the children and upon the children's children, upon the third and unto the third and to the fourth generation. Amen. Verse 8 says, and Moses made haste and bowed his head toward the earth and worshipped. And he said, if now I have found grace in thy sight, O Lord, let my Lord, I pray thee, go among us, for it is a stiff-necked people, and pardon our iniquity and our sin, and take us for thine inheritance. Amen. And so this is what he says. He says, Lord, how to pardon our sin. Amen. But God says that he's merciful in verse 7. Amen. He's forgiving. He will forgive. Praise God. Bible says, thank God for his mercy and transgression and sin, and that he will by no means clear the guilty. See, this is the thing with God. God is merciful. Amen. But that means because he's merciful, does that mean he will not bring forth justice? He will bring forth justice. He will bring forth judgment. He will punish the iniquity of sinners who refuse to repent. But those who do repent, hallelujah, he will forgive. The Bible says this, right, very clearly. If we confess our sins, he's faithful and just to forgive us of our sin and to cleanse us from all unrighteousness. Right? God will forgive us of our sin and cleanse us from all unrighteousness. Every form of unrighteousness God will forgive if we repent. If we repent of sin and come to him. And that's the key thing. We have to come to Jesus Christ and repent of our sin and get right with God. And so that's the Lord's plan. The Lord's plan is that we acknowledge the reality that we have sinned against him and that he will forgive us if we repent. But if we don't repent, his judgment, his wrath, his divine retribution concerning iniquity will come upon every individual who failed to receive him. Now, this is what people don't understand and don't like. When a man who committed such grievous acts of iniquity and perversion and sin, amen, such as, let's say, one of the worst kinds of sin known to humanity, child molestation. If a man committed that wicked, perverse act and continues to has done it in horrible ways to children, amen, and then some horrible thing, maybe kill them after he's done all those wicked things to them. And the world will say this man has deserved of death, and he is deserved of death, 100%. He deserves to die and to die miserably. Here's the thing. If
The Bible says that man looks up to heaven, hallelujah, with a genuine, sincere heart and humbles himself before the God of all the earth and looks up to heaven and with a humble heart and an honest heart, amen, and a contrite heart and a repentant heart and says, God, forgive me, with tears rolling down his face. And people say, well, who could ever forgive him? What will God do? God Almighty will forgive him and wipe his slate clean because of the blood of Jesus Christ. Who cares what the world says? That's what the Bible says. Well, how do you say that, preacher? I won't come to your church. I don't make no difference. This is what Jesus Christ says. You can try to do away with it. Go to any church you want that will please your particular area of theology or ideology. It's meaningless because you're going to have to answer to God for what he says in his word. And God will forgive him. Hallelujah. Amen? Amen. Amen. Oh, yes. The Lord will wash him clean, and he will be my brother in Christ. Hallelujah. Oh, can you say that? Because I didn't say nothing. Jesus Christ says that. Amen? Oh, yes. The self-righteous will say, oh, no, how can you do that? How are you? We're better than him. No. For all have sinned and come short of the glory of God. Every one of us has come short of the Ten Commandments of God Almighty and has broken them, has broken his laws, has broken his righteousness. We deserve the same justice that everybody deserves, which is eternal damnation in hell. We are not better than nobody else. God has a standard. We're not going to be judged by the standard of any church or denomination or any person or any preacher. We're going to be judged by the standard of the Word of God, and every one of us have come short of his glory, and we deserve his divine justice. So when anybody says, oh, I'm a good person, they're full of self-righteousness and high-mindedness and pride because they don't want to bend the knee to Jesus Christ and recognize that they are a rotten, dirty, filthy sinner deserving hell, fire, and damnation forever. Oh, yes. And then they need the blood of Jesus Christ to cleanse them and wash them away, wash their sins away. Hallelujah. That's the only remedy for this entire world is the blood of the Lamb of God, which taketh away the sin of the world. And if you do not come to him, he that hath the Son of God hath life. He that hath not the Son of God hath not life. Yes, he is the Son of God. And the Bible says, he that hath not the Son of God hath not life, but the wrath, the judgment of God abideth on him. That's why we believe in propitiation. That means, that word means that God has come, Christ came to die, to take away God's wrath from off of us upon himself. Amen. That we may be made the righteousness of God in him by faith. Now, the Bible says here, Exodus chapter 34, as we're going through it. Amen. How God is merciful. How God is just. Amen. How God will pardon iniquity, pardon sin, pardon those who broke his law. That's what he says in Ezekiel. If you warn the wicked of the wicked way and the wicked man turns from his wicked way, amen, God says he will what? Forgive him. I'm putting it, paraphrasing it. That's what he says. Amen. Hallelujah. Ezekiel the third. Actually, let's just turn it for a moment. Ezekiel chapter number 3. Amen. Hallelujah. Just for a brief moment. And we're going to get to, amen, the other passage in Exodus chapter 34. All right, Ezekiel, the third chapter. I mean, the great man of God, the prophet Ezekiel. Amen. Under the inspiration of the Holy Ghost, says this, verse 18. When I say unto the wicked, thou shalt surely die, and thou givest him not warning, nor speakest to warn the wicked from his wicked way to save his life, the same wicked man shall die in his iniquity, but his blood will I require at thine hand. Yet if thou warn the wicked, and he turn not from his wickedness, nor from his wicked way, he shall die in his iniquity, but thou hast delivered thy soul. Amen. Hallelujah. Thou hast delivered thy soul. Amen. And so, if a wicked man, amen, will turn from his wicked way to save his life, amen, the Lord will forgive him. The Lord will save him. The Lord will deliver him. Hallelujah. But if we don't warn the wicked, God will hold us accountable for not warning the wicked man concerning his wickedness. Amen. Hallelujah. So this is what the scripture says to us. Amen. That God will use the righteous to warn the wicked. But if the wicked do not turn from the wickedness, amen, after we warn them, we won't be held accountable. Amen. But if then the whole point to do it is so that the wicked can be saved. God will save the wicked if they turn from the wickedness. Amen. So now, Exodus chapter 34 continues on. Amen? Continues on. It talks about God's plan and remedy, amen, for separation. It's God's plan
and remedy to keep his word pure. Amen. The purity of the separation and the purity of the gospel. The only way to keep this gospel pure is to be separate. Right? That's the only way the gospel of Jesus Christ of Nazareth can remain pure from generation to generation. God demands, God calls, God Almighty tells us that we must be separate. Separate people, amen? Separate from sin, separate from sinners, separate from the ungodly. Now, that doesn't mean to say we shouldn't eat with ungodly people. No, that's something the Bible's teaching. That we shouldn't eat with them, that we should not, you know, talk with them, that we should not converse with them. Of course, we need to love everybody. The Bible told us that, amen? That's not what it's first with them. Of course, we need to love everybody. The Bible told us that, amen? That's not what it's talking about, having fellowship with them, amen?

the world be separate from the sin in the world. Amen. That's the only way the gospel will remain pure and righteous and with sound doctrine for souls to be saved. Amen. So we're going to see that from Exodus chapter 34, right? The Bible says in Exodus chapter 34 concerning this. Amen. We go down to verse number 11. The Bible says, Observe thou that which I command thee this day. Behold, I drive out before the Amorite, and the Canaanite, and the Hittite, and the Perizzite, and the Hivite, and the Jebusite. That's what God says. Verse 12. Take heed to thyself, lest thou make a covenant with the inhabitants of the land whither thou goest, lest it be for a snare in the midst of thee. Hallelujah. But ye shall destroy their altars, break their images, and cut down the groves. Hallelujah. For thou shalt worship no other God, for the Lord, whose name is jealous, is a jealous God. Now, stop right there for a moment. I never forget when I heard on TV one, I believe it was on the news years ago, Oprah Winfrey describing why she could no longer take heed to the God of Israel, the God of the Bible. Because she heard the preacher say that God is a jealous God. Oh, how can he be a jealous God? He seems so angry and visceral and you know, terrible and all this. So I can't serve a God like that. That's not the God I want to serve. So she makes an idol to serve the God she wants to serve, okay? And people don't want to hear that he's a jealous God. He's jealous and he hates sin. We don't want to hear that kind of a God over the pulpit in the 21st century. No, sir. No, we want a God that's going to tell us that we're doing fine, that he's on our side, that he's going to help you, he's going to assist you, he's going to support you, he's going to embrace you. Not if you live in sin, sir. He will not support you. He will not embrace you. He will not, hallelujah, be with you. Amen? No, he will not. Not at all. Not at all. Hallelujah. Praise God. Bible says God hates all workers of iniquity in Psalm chapter 5. God will not be on the side of the wicked. Amen? No, sir. His wrath is upon the wicked. He hates the wicked every day, the Bible. But his love and mercy is toward the wicked because of the cross. We were all wicked. We were all, amen, going our own. We were all like sheep gone our own way, gone astray. Amen? Gone into sin. But the reality is, the Bible says he's a jealous God. He does not want us to worship any other God but him. And so the world is trying to make us say, well, all the different various religions are okay. It's okay to be Islam. It's okay for to be a Hindu or Buddhist or Muslim or a Mormon or whatever it may be. Amen. A Sikh or whatever it may be. And we understand there's beautiful people in every single religion. Beautiful people. But they're wrong. Who says they're wrong? I didn't say they're wrong. The Bible says they're wrong. God says, I am the Lord thy God. There is no other God but beside me. Hallelujah. Amen. Thou shalt not make no graven image of anything that is above or beneath. Hallelujah. Amen. Thou shalt not bow down thyself to it. Hallelujah. Amen. The Bible says very clearly, the Bible says in John chapter 14, verse 6, Jesus Christ said, I am the way, the truth, and the life. No man cometh unto the Father but by me. There's only one way to heaven. It's through Jesus Christ. It's not through your religion or through any kind of philosophy or ideology. It's through the Son of God. You must be born again and repent of your sin and receive him by faith. He's a jealous God. The Bible says he will not hold anybody guiltless. He says in verse 7, and that will by no means clear the guilty. He will not clear the guilty. If you're guilty before him breaking his law, he won't clear you at all or me at all. The Bible says, amen, he's forgiving you. He will forgive our iniquity. That's exactly what God wants to do, is forgive, amen, and grant salvation and grant, hallelujah, eternal life for those who repent. But if you choose not to repent, he will hold you guilty. Oh, but God was so merciful. God realized we're worshiping all the same God. No, no, no, no, no, no, no, no, no, no, no. The Bible says, neither is there salvation in any other, for there's none other name under heaven given among men whereby we must be saved. It's the Lord Jesus Christ by which we must be saved. Only through him and his shed blood. Oh, we'll arrest you for saying that. Arrest me, don't make no difference. God is able to open up the prison doors and set me free and say, go preach all the words of this life. Hallelujah, because he owns the cattle on a thousand. All power is given unto him in heaven and in earth. So he's the one that tells us to go and preach, hallelujah, somebody, and tell people to repent, for the kingdom of God.

0: is at hand. He's a jealous God. He is a jealous God because his ways are right. Our ways are wrong. I'm talking about the God of Israel, the only one and true God, not Allah. Allah is not a true God. It's a demon spirit that people worship that are damning precious Muslims to hell. Oh, yes. Jesus Christ is a true God in eternal life. Little children, keep yourselves from idols. Come to him and repent and believe the gospel. Come to Christ. He is the Son of God. He's not some kind of idol. He's not some kind of great religious leader. He's not some kind of nothing. He is God in flesh. He is the Son of God who came to die. And he did on the cross rise again from the dead, went to heaven. He's coming back again. And if you don't believe that, if you don't trust him as your Savior and Lord, you're going to an eternal hell. And you'll die in your sin and you'll answer to God for your iniquity because he's a jealous God and he will punish sin if you don't come to the cross to be forgiven. The provision of salvation by which he's made for every one of us to be saved. So the Bible says he's a jealous God. Verse 15 says, lest thou make a covenant with the inhabitants of the land. Verse 15, Exodus chapter 34. And they go a whoring after their gods and do sacrifice unto their gods. And one call thee and thou eat of his sacrifice. And thou take of their daughters unto thy sons, and their daughters go whoring after their gods, and make thy sons go whoring after their gods. Thou shalt make thee no molten gods. Thou shalt make thee no molten gods. Now here it is. God says there's a reason why I want you to be separate. There's a reason why I want you to be separate from the world, and even this perverse, ungodly, filthy, hellish church world. There's a reason why I want you to be separate from them. Now, this is serious. What is the reason, Lord? What's the reason? Well, he says it right here. He says it right here. He says, number one, if you do not separate yourself from these people, and you make a covenant with them, God says to Moses, what is going to happen? You allow the daughters to marry their sons and your sons to marry their daughters. They're going to go a whoring after other gods. God says, this is what's going to happen. You don't listen to me. You don't be separate. And you go and mingle with the nations of this world and mingle with those idol worshipers. What's going to happen is that you are going to be converted. They will not convert you. You will not be able to convert them. They will convert you. This so-called understanding of world of teaching of infiltration is false. It's contrary to the word of God. Oh, if I just stay in this church, even though it's apostate, I'll be able to turn it around. No, you won't. No, you won't. No, you won't. No, you won't. The Bible doesn't say that. Stay there so you can turn it around. Nothing like that. The Bible says, come out from among them and be ye separate, saith who? Preacher, pastor, Benita, evangelist, Benita. No, the Bible, say the Lord. Not this preacher, not this pastor. The Bible says it. Turn with me to 2 Corinthians. Amen. 2 Corinthians, hallelujah, chapter number 6. This is the scripture, but the Bible says, oh, that's only Old Testament. Listen, amen. God is a God, he does not change, amen. The New Testament, amen. Jesus did not come to do away with the old. He did not just come to destroy the law. He came to fulfill the law, amen. To fulfill it. Because that would be saying that the law was bad in the first place. It wasn't bad. That we could not be saved by the law, amen? The law was there to show us that we're sinners and that we needed a Savior. That's why he came to fulfill the law. Now, praise God, now we're under a new covenant. That's true, but he did not come there. He came to fulfill. Now, 2 Corinthians, amen, chapter number 6. Hallelujah. And this is what the Bible clearly says here about biblical separation. Verse 14, be ye not unequally yoked together with unbelievers. Now, people say, unbelievers, what does that mean? Well, that means anybody who does not believe the doctrine of Christ, who does not believe the Bible to be true. Now, C.S. Lewis, who many in the evangelical community, amen, are being deceived by C.S. Lewis. Many have been deceived by him for years, thinking that he's an evangelical Christian. Well, we do a study of C.S. Lewis, amen. He didn't even believe that you can become born again here on this earth, amen. He believed that the Bible had many myths. How can you be saved and believe the Bible has many myths? Amen? You can't be saved. The man is an unbeliever. Oh, well, he believes in the resurrection. Listen, if you don't believe in Jonah and the whale, you don't believe in Moses, parting the Red Sea, you don't believe in Noah and the ark, you're lost. You're on your way to a devil's hell because Jesus Christ believed in Noah and the ark. He believed that. It wasn't in the days of Noah, so should it be in the days of the Son of Man. He believed in Jonah in the whale. Jesus says very clearly, but as Jonah was in the whale three days and three nights, so shall the Son of Man be in the heart of the earth, the heart of the earth 3 days and three nights. He also believed in Moses. Amen. He talks about Moses all throughout the New Testament. Hallelujah. Praise God. So the reality is the fact the Bible makes it very clear that the Old Testament, if you don't believe in it, you don't believe in God, you're an unbeliever, you're lost. And not just that, you may even believe or believe it all, but you're living in outright sin. You're living in fornication or adultery or homosexuality. You may be full of gambling and lying and smoking and drinking, all this kind of mess, and you say, oh, I'm saved. Well, you're really an unbeliever. The Bible says this. Be ye not unequally yoked together with unbelievers, for what fellowship hath righteousness with unrighteousness? And what communion hath light with darkness? Verse 15. And what concord hath Christ with what? Belial, the devil, the demon spirit. Or what part hath he that believeth with an infidel? Light and darkness cannot mix. Amen? Christ and the devil don't mix. Jesus Christ is light, the devil is all darkness. There's no such thing as a yin yang, it's from the devil. God is light, and in him there's no darkness at all. There's no darkness in the God of Israel. None. He's pure. He's holy. He's righteous. 100%. No darkness at all in him. No darkness in the Lord Jesus Christ. So therefore, you say you know Christ and walk in darkness, but the Bible says we lie and we do not the truth in 1 John chapter 1. We lie and we don't do the truth that we say that we know God and walk in sin. Don't deceive yourself. The Bible says in 1 Corinthians chapter 6, be not deceived, neither fornicators nor adulterers. Goes down the list. Amen. Shall I inherit the kingdom of God? Because we people are being deceived today, thinking that they're still saved and they're not. And so the Bible says, come out from among them. Who? Unbelievers. Who are the unbelievers? People in the church. They are pastors. They are choir directors, choir members. They are men's ministry leaders. They are women's ministry leaders. They are Sunday school teachers. Amen. Hallelujah. I hear they're theologians. Hallelujah. They're just people sitting in the pew claiming and professing the name of Christ. What does the scripture say? It says, come out from among them and be separate. Don't fellowship with those kind of people. Don't fellowship with those kind of churches that are compromising the word of God. Come out from them. Come out from among them. Be separate. If you want to keep this thing pure, if you do and keep your soul right with God and escape hell, if you don't want to keep this gospel pure, and you want to be deceived, and you want to enter into the regions of the damned and go to hell, follow the blind, and you will go to the same ditch. A blind lead the blind, and both shall fall into the ditch. That's what's going to happen. You're going to worship and serve other gods. You're going to worship and serve lies. You're going to be deceived. Your mind will be altered, and you think everything's fine. The only way to keep it pure is to be separate. Come out from those churches and be separate. Saith who? The Lord. Let's continue to read. The Bible says, and what concord hath Christ with Belial, or what part hath he that believeth with an infidel? Verse 16. And what agreement hath the temple of God with idols? For ye are the temple of the living God, as he has said, I will dwell in them and walk in them, and I will be their God, and they shall be my people. Wherefore come out from among them. Who? The unbelievers. And be ye separate, saith who? This preacher? No. Saith the Lord. And touch not the unclean thing, and I will receive you, and I will be a father unto you, and ye shall be my sons and my daughters, saith the Lord Almighty. This is powerful. Bible says, touch not the unclean thing, because in the Old Testament, if you touched a dead carcass, amen, even though you're clean, by touching the dead carcass, you don't make the dead carcass clean because you're clean. The dead carcass makes you unclean because you touched that which is unclean. You have to separate yourself from it. Amen? And so therefore, the only way to keep the gospel pure, don't be deceived by anybody. Oh, we should fellowship with this one and fellowship with that one. Yes, fellowship is important. Fellowship is a Bible teaching that we need to have with one another. Amen? Hallelujah. And that's what we should desire as Christians, fellowshipping with the brethren. Amen? Hallelujah. Amen? Praise God. Praise God. How beautiful it is for brethren to dwell together in unity. Hallelujah. Jesus says, By this shall all men that know that ye are my disciples, if ye have love one toward another. That's what the Savior said. We should love the brethren, love the church, love the people of Almighty God, want to fellowship with them. The Bible says in Hebrews, we should be fellowshipping more and more as we see the day approaching, the day of Christ coming, the day of Christ's return. We should be wanting to have more fellowship, more Bible meetings, amen, more prayer meetings, more Bible studies, more worship services, more preaching of the gospel to the saints, amen, more fellowship with the brethren. That's the word of God. But what day are we living in now? We're living in the last days. We're living in a time of falling away. And if you want to remain pure, you want to remain saved, you want to remain sanctified, you want to remain right with God, you and I have absolutely no choice but to come out from among them and be separate, saith the Lord. We have to do so. This is the command of God. If we don't, we will be consumed and worshiping the false idols of this perverse, wicked world. The idols, amen, of the fact of Oprah Winfrey's golden calf, Barack Obama's golden calf, the world. Now, we know Barack Obama's leaving office now. But that doesn't mean anything. The fact is that all these golden calves of sin are going to continue to grow. I've known people that were right with God and served God for years and now are serving the devil because they remain in churches that they should have come out of. And now they're deceived. And you can't tell them nothing from the Bible. They will listen to nothing you say. You can give them scripture, amen, from Genesis to Revelation, and they will reject it right in your face because their minds have been altered by the false gods of the heathen. They went after them. They fellowship with them. And now they're deceived. Listen, you and I need to understand, amen, if we want to keep the gospel pure, we have to come out from among them, be separate, saith the Lord. That's what the word is. The word church means ecclesia. It means a called out assembly, called out from the world, called out from among this world of sin and abomination. Amen. The Bible says that we love the world, the love of the Father is not in us in 1 John chapter 2, verses 15 to 17. We don't know God. James chapter 4, verse 4 says, ye adulterers and adulteresses, know ye not that friendship with the world is to be the enemy of God? And when the Bible says the world, it doesn't just mean those who don't profess any religion. The world are those who love the flesh. Lust the flesh, lust the eyes, part of life. It's the religious world, it's still part of the world. Professing to know God, but in the works they deny him. And so God says, as we close, God wants us to remain pure. Keep the gospel pure. Separate yourself from anybody that calls himself a brother. Look, finally, we turn to 1 Corinthians chapter 5. 1 Corinthians chapter 5. Okay? Apostle Paul is dealing with a man in the church who was sleeping with his father's wife. First Corinthians chapter 5, verse 1, it says, it is reported commonly that there is fornication among you, and such fornication as is not so much as named among the Gentiles, which means the unbelievers, that one should have his father's wife, and ye are puffed up, and have not rather mourned. Hallelujah. There should be mourning, there should be weeping for the souls of individuals who are dying in sin in the church that are not being church world, that are not being told the truth. Paul said you should weep and mourn, and you should rather mourn for this individual. They didn't. That goes on to say, that he that hath done this deed might be taken away from you, from among you. Imagine that. You take away somebody from the church? Yes. Why? Let's read on. For I verily, as absent in body, but present in spirit, have judged. But you're not supposed to judge. Jesus says, judge not. Right? No. The Bible does not contradict itself. What he says here, have already judged. He's making righteous judgment, not hypocritical judgment. Jesus says, don't make hypocritical judgment. Amen? That's what he meant. This is not hypocritical. This is righteous judgment based upon the word of God. That's what Jesus says, you know, judge not by appearance, but make righteous judgment in John 7. Amen? So here it is. He says, judge already as though I were present concerning him that had done this deed. Verse 4. In the name of our Lord Jesus Christ, when ye are gathered together in my spirit with the power of our Lord Jesus Christ, to deliver such an one unto Satan for the destruction of the flesh, that the spirit may be saved in the day of the Lord Jesus. Huh? Why do you want to separate this guy and make him feel bad and make him feel that he's rotten, he's dirty? Yes, you want to make him feel that he's in sin. But you don't separate him because you hate him or because you want to put him down and say, I'm better than you, nothing like that, because for all of sin and come short of the glory of God. It's for the purpose for the man to be saved. This is why we separate ourselves from false teaching and from false churches and false denominations that are supporting sin. It's because, not because we hate them, and not because there's not people who love the Lord within some of these organizations. They do love the Lord. It's people that do love the Lord and who are saved. But the reason why we separate ourselves is because of the fact that we want people to be saved, to hear the truth of the gospel. So Paul says, separate this man from among you. Why? Why? So he can be saved in the day of the Lord Jesus. That's why. He wants the man to be saved. Then he says, your glorying is not good. Know you not that a little leaven it the whole lump? He says, if you allow this man to continue, it's going to affect the whole church, and everybody will be opening their hearts up to sin and iniquity. He says, purge out therefore the old leaven, that ye may be a new lump, as ye are unleavened, for even Christ our Passover is sacrificed for us. Verse 8. Therefore, let us keep the feast, not with the old leaven, neither with the leaven of malice and wickedness, but with the unleavened bread of sincerity and truth. So, that's what he says. Get this man out of your church so he can repent and be saved and come back into right fellowship with God and right fellowship with the brethren. Amen. But if you don't, it's going to affect everybody in the church if you don't separate him from the church of God. Amen. Then he goes on to say this. Verse 9, 1 Corinthians chapter 5, verse 9. Says, I wrote unto you an epistle not to company with fornicators. Verse 10, yet not altogether with the fornicators of this world, or with the covetous, or extortioners, or with idolaters, for then must ye needs go out of the world. Then he says this, but now I have written unto you not to keep company. If any man that is a brother or fornicate be a fornicator or covetous, or an idolater or a railer or a drunkard or an extortioner, with such a one know not to eat. Verse 12, for what have I to do to judge them also that are without? Do not ye judge them that are within, but them that are without God judgeth. Therefore, put away from among yourselves that wicked person. Here's what the Bible says. Look, he says, do not go ahead and eat with anybody who claims to be a Christian. Amen? Because if you go on and eat with them and fellowship with them, you're showing them that everything's fine. You're almost saying, almost what you're saying to them, essentially, is that I'm okay with your sin. Everything's fine. You don't need to repent. I'll keep fellowshipping with you. And what you do is you come into agreement. Then your mind is altered concerning that sin. And then you start to accept it and embrace it. And then you're deceived. Now, not only is one person going to hell, now two people's going to hell. Huh? And then three and four and five until someone steps up and says, this is an abomination, this is not right. We're not caring about this person. We need to call them to repentance. That's what Paul did. Paul showed this man who was sleeping with his father's wife love and says, look, you need to excommunicate him. And not just that, but you need to separate yourself from anybody who claims to be a brother, amen, and lives a life of fornication or who worships idols and goes after sin. It can add all kinds of sin to that. Amen. Adultery, amen, homosexuality, sin, all kinds of vile, lewd ways of abomination. And this is what God says to us to do. Come out from among them and be separate, saith the Lord. Touch not the unclean thing. Don't touch that which is sin. Don't touch that which is perverse. Don't touch that which is ungodly. Because you will not keep this gospel pure. Amen. Finally, the Holy Ghost through Paul says this. Amen. To the young pastor, Timothy. Turn with me, amen, to 1 Timothy chapter number 4 in the Holy Scriptures. Hallelujah. The Bible says this, amen. And 1 Corinthians, 1 Timothy chapter number 4. Hallelujah. The Holy Scripture says this, amen, talking about, amen, us being right with God and being separate. The Bible says in 1 Timothy chapter 4, verse 16, the young pastor Timothy, the apostle Paul, writing under the inspiration of the Holy Ghost, says, take heed unto thyself and unto the doctrine. Continue in them, but in doing this thou shalt both save thyself and them that hear thee. He says, continue in the doctrine. Amen. Hallelujah. Take heed to yourself. Don't allow yourself to be, amen, seduced by the world. Be separate from the world. Hallelujah. Make sure your doctrine doesn't compromise with the world by saying it's okay to be a homosexual. It's okay to be transgender. It's okay to be, amen, to go around and commit fornication. Hallelujah. With your girlfriend or boyfriend. It's okay to go and shack up. Amen. It's all right to do these things. It's okay to have a cigarette and a cigar. Amen. It's okay to go to the movie theaters and love the world. Amen. And think that you're still going to heaven. I remember a church in Atlanta, Georgia. And the church, amen, was a first size church. And they were playing worship. The music, people dancing all in that church, and the pastor says, to the people. You're not going to hell. No, you're not going to hell. Everything is fine. You're not going to hell. He's laughing at people, dancing to Michael Jackson and Prince, and dancing to old world and music of all kinds, of all sorts and genre. And listen, let me tell you something. Amen. The Bible says, amen, that evil men and seducers shall wax worse and worse, deceiving and being deceived. We're living in a time where the deception is going to continue to grow. People are going to continue to be more deceived, more blinded by the truth of the word of God. And the only way for you and I to remain right with Christ and remain pure with him is to be separate from this perverse world and make sure that we're walking in the spirit, not after the flesh, walking in Christ and abiding in him. Hallelujah, little children, the Bible says that. Abide in him. But when we see him, hallelujah, we got to continue abiding in him, amen. Live for him, be separate from him, hallelujah. Being, hallelujah, unblameable, praise God. Being without rebuke in a perverse and sinful world. The Bible says, amen, very clearly to us, hallelujah, that we are to be separate from sin, separate from sinners, in the sense of agreeing with them in their iniquity. That mean we don't, does that mean we don't talk to people or love them or be kind to them? Of course we do. It means we don't partake in their sin and partake in their ungodliness and agree with them in their sin and justify their wickedness. We got to take a stand and openly tell people that it's wrong what they're doing because we love them. That's why we do it. Amen. Not because we hate anybody or we despise them and we trying to put them down. No, because we love them. The Bible says in Titus, amen. Titus, if we close, Titus chapter number 2. The Bible says in Titus, amen. Hallelujah. Chapter number 2, talking about the return of the Lord and how we live holy before God. Titus chapter number 2, amen. And verse 11 says, for the grace of God that bringeth salvation hath appeared to all men. What does it teach us? Teaching us what? What? Hallelujah. What does the scripture say? Teaching us that denying, hallelujah, ungodliness and worldly lust, we should live soberly, righteously, and godly in this present world. And what happens after that? Looking for that blessed hope and the glorious appearing of the great God and our Savior Jesus Christ, who gave himself for us that he might redeem us from all iniquity and purify unto himself a peculiar people, zealous of good works. These things speak and exhort and rebuke with all authority. Let no man despise thee. Hallelujah. Amen. Speak with all authority. Speak with all authority that we are to separate ourselves from sin, from ungodliness, waiting for the coming of the Savior, waiting for the Savior to return. Hallelujah. Amen. Living right before God, living holy. Amen. Praise God before God. Noah's a man of God that was upright in his generation. God is looking for people to be upright in their generation, to be upright in Christ. But if we start loving the world, amen, and listening to Lady Gaga, listening to Kenny Rogers, and going after this perverse world of sin, we won't go up on when the rapture happens, when the trumpet sounds. We will not. We'll remain right here with this world that we love, because Jesus says, where your heart is, there will your treasure be also. If your heart is with Christ, you're going to want to serve him. It won't be like this big, you know, heavy yoke around your neck. No. You want to serve him because you love him. And it's not a big deal. It's not like something big in your heart, because it's not like something major in your heart. Oh, I got to serve the Lord. Oh, this is too bad. I want to. No, nothing like that. It's because you love him. You say, oh, I want to serve him. Hallelujah. My heart is right with him. I hate sin. I don't want to live in it. I want to serve the Lord. That's the difference. But it only happens when you remain separate Christ and remain pure. Let's all stand. Amen. Separation. God wants separation. Biblical separation. If we don't, we'll be consumed. One last thing before we close, I want to mention from Exodus. Hallelujah. And that is Exodus 34. Amen. The Bible says this. It says here, verse 13, but ye shall destroy their altars, break their images, and cut down their groves. Amen. He tells us to do something. When you and I get saved, we have to destroy every attachment of ungodliness and sin. Amen? Every attachment of ungodliness and sin must be destroyed. Because, see, this is what we have to do. Or if we're not, we will be deceived and go whoring after other gods. When I got saved, I had to get rid of all my hip-hop music. Amen? I got through them all up, threw down my posters. I got rid of it all. Amen? When people get saved, 1 year ago, that's what they did. They got saved. They got rid of the alcohol, threw it down the sink. I'm saved. Got rid of them. I heard of people with their cigarettes. Amen. Had cigarettes in the pocket, got rid of the whole shebang, the whole cigarettes out of the pocket. Done. They were finished with it. They had a testimony. Got rid of all the worldly music, stopped going to the movies. Amen. There was a testimony of righteousness. They meant it from the heart. They met the Lord. He changed them. They're now born again by his spirit. When you don't do this, when you do not destroy the altars of these false gods that you built and try to start worshiping God on those altars, what you get is a perverse thing called Christian rock and roll. That's what you get. And now you've opened the door, you've made a covenant with the world, and you've opened the door to the deception of the enemy to go back and love the world and be just like the world. That's what you get. That's what these artists have done. These rock and Christian, so-called rock and roll hip-hop artists. They start tattooing the bodies like the world, body piercings all over the body. Amen? They start to collaborate with the musical artists of the world and think that their music's great and love it. And the lost are on the way to hell because they love the world. That's why God says destroy their altars. Destroy all the altars of sin. Break down their images and cut down their groves. And don't worship me upon those altars, God says. No, no, no, no, no, no, no. You worship me in Jerusalem. You worship me upon the altar of righteousness and holiness. Amen? Not upon deception. That's the only way to serve God. It's a narrow road, Jesus. It's not wide. It's narrow to go to heaven. Amen? And we have to remember that. Walking in Christ, abiding in him in these last days, and keeping the gospel pure by separation according to the word of God. Father, we thank you to God that we can come before your presence, Lord. Enable us, to God, to be faithful to your word, to live holy, godly and righteous in this present world. Hallelujah to God. Looking unto Jesus, the author and the finisher of our faith, Lord. We pray to God that you enable us, to God, to serve you and to live for you, God, not to fellowship, oh God, with this perverse world of sin, to love the people in this world, to evangelize them, to befriend them, to love them, but not to partake in their sin, to be separate from that mess, to God, not to partake in with the false churches of this world and denominations that agree with divorce and remarriage and homosexuality and fornication and worldliness and sin and perversion, and with the Christian so-called hip-hop and rock and roll, all that deception that will lead to eternal damnation. We ask God that you enable us to be faithful to you, to stand upon your word and to uplift you. We're not better than anybody else, but God, we do want to remain pure and keep this gospel pure and to do what's right in your sight. Enable us, oh God, to live and to walk in holiness. Hallelujah. To abide in the vine. Doesn't matter what people say, all your Pharisees and all that law foolishness to God. We believe what the word of God says, with a holiness no man shall see thee, O God, the Lord. We believe that, dear God, we're not saved by our works, we're saved by grace through faith. Hallelujah, in the finished work of Christ. But God, your word tells us very clearly, dear God, that if we walk after the flesh, we shall of the flesh reap only one thing, not salvation, but corruption, if we love the world and don't separate ourselves from the world. Enable us to do that, dear God, to please you, of to walk, O God, holy and right in thy sight. We pray this in Jesus' name. Amen. Hallelujah. Praise be to God. Amen.
1: Well, praise the Lord. Amen. God is good. Thank you, Jesus. Amen. Thank God for his wonderful grace and his mercy and his love. Amen. We thank the Lord for this opportunity to magnify the name that is above every, amen, single name, the name of the Lord Jesus Christ. Amen. Praise the Lord. If you just tell me at this moment, we're going to go right into the word of God. Amen. At this time. Praise God, and we give thanks to the Lord. Father, we pray you just touch our hearts as we hear from your word. Lord, help us to be doers of that wonderful word of life and not hear us only deceiving our own self. We give you thanks, Lord. We give you all the praise. In Jesus' name, amen. Amen. If you have your Bibles, be so kind with me to turn to the book of Galatians, amen, and chapter number 5, the book of Galatians, the 5th chapter, amen. And we want to go all the way down to verse number 24. And the Bible says, "And they that are Christ's have crucified the flesh," listen now, "with the affections and lusts." Amen. I'm going to read that again. "And they that are Christ's," listen, "have crucified the flesh with the affections and lusts." Amen. You may be seated. God bless the reading of his holy, inspired, authoritative, infallible, and inerrant word. Amen. The Bible says here, "they that are Christ." Amen. The Apostle Paul, writing to the church in Galatia. This is his epistle to the church of the Galatian. It was a region, amen, that he wrote it to. Amen. And some believe it was not just a particular church, but it was a region of churches that he wrote to, the churches in Galatia. Amen. And so He writes to them, amen, in regards to being seduced of a false gospel. If you look in Galatians, amen, chapter number 1, the Apostle Paul, in a sense, comes right out of the, right out of the ring, amen, fighting right off the bat. Says, Paul, an apostle, not of men, neither by men, but by Jesus Christ and God the Father who raised him from the dead. So now he initially and immediately gives his credentials, who called him. It wasn't some kind of church council that called him, amen, or denomination. He says, I'm not called by men, amen, neither by any by man, and not by men, neither by a particular man, he says, but by the Lord Jesus Christ, amen, and God the Father who raised him from the dead. He said, my calling came directly from God, amen. And he's not boasting about himself as some great person, because remember, he said he's the least of all the apostles because he persecuted the church of God in First Corinthians chapter 15, amen. So he comes right off the bat, amen. He says, and all the brethren which are with me under the churches of Galatia, amen. So remember, it's the region he's talking to, not just one particular church, but the churches in that region of Galatia, amen. He says, grace to you and peace from God, our Father, God the Father, and from the Lord Jesus Christ. And then he goes right down and says, I marvel that you are so soon removed from him, but called you into the grace of Christ unto another gospel. So he goes and he writes to them, and he tells them, look, you're removed from the sound preaching of the gospel of Jesus Christ into a false gospel, amen, into another gospel, which is not really another, right, because there's only one gospel. But they're seduced, and he goes further in the book of Galatians to describe what kind of false gospel they're being seduced by. But he goes and says, look, if we are an angel from heaven preach another gospel to you than that which has been preached, let him be a curse. Then he says, if I yet please men, I should not be the servant of Christ. Amen? So the churches in Galatia were being seduced by this new false gospel that was coming in and telling them that they had to continue to keep the law of Moses in order to be saved. Amen? They called these individuals that would propagate that kind of doctrine Judaizers. And so the Judaizers, what is a Judaizer? A Judaizer at the time was an individual who was a Jew, of course, and who some of them were Pharisees, and they believed that Christ is the Messiah, which is wonderful. They believe that Jesus Christ was the promised Messiah, and they believe on him as the Messiah and as the Lord. But this was the problem. They believed that one also had to continue to keep the law of Moses in order to be saved. That in essence, you had to continue with the law and all its construction in regards to the customs, in regards to its ordinances, amen, of Jewish ordinance, of the dietary laws, keeping of the Sabbath in other areas, in order to be redeemed, in order to be Christian, in order to go to heaven. And the Apostle Paul says this is another gospel. And so why did he say that it was another gospel? Because of this. The Bible says, for by grace are ye saved through faith, and that not of yourselves. It is what? The gift of God, not of works, as any man shall boast. Amen. So, in other words, if we could be saved by the law, why would Christ die? He goes on and says that, amen, if righteousness came by the law, then what? Christ is what? Dead in what? In vain. Amen? Hallelujah. So we see here in Galatians chapter number 2, verse 21, he says, I do not frustrate the grace of God. For if righteousness came by the law, then Christ is dead in vain. There'd be no reason for Jesus to die. I talked to a man yesterday, witnessed to him, and I offered him a tract, and he said, well, I believe in Christ, but I don't believe him that he's the only way. And I said, listen to me. I didn't have much time to talk with him. He was working and whatever. And I said, listen to me. Let me just tell you this. If Jesus Christ was not the only way to heaven, why would he die? Why die? If there's other ways to get there, amen, what would be there? They'd be totally meaningless, amen? Why would I die for you to get through door A if you can go through door B, C, D, E, F, G, H, I, J, K, L, M, N, O, P, H, and go on, right? So what would be the purpose? It'd be meaningless. It'd be ridiculous. It'd be foolish, amen, to do such a thing. Waste your life. So when someone says there's many ways to heaven, what they're saying, that the death and burial, resurrection of Christ on the cross meant nothing. Amen? His death on the cross meant nothing, because I can go through other avenues to receive salvation, but you cannot. Amen? Amen. And so if we could keep, amen, the law by the law of Moses and keep all the dietary laws, amen, and all the laws of the festivals and the feasts and all and the Sabbaths and all those things to be redeemed, then there would be no reason for the cross. Amen. Hallelujah. Praise God. There'd be no reason for redemption, but the cross tells you and I, amen. Hallelujah, that we cannot redeem ourselves. We cannot boast in our own self. Amen? That's what the Bible says, for by grace are you saved through faith, not of yourselves. It is what? The gift of God. Not of works, as any man should boast. What does works do? Works makes you and I boast. I'm a great God. Look how holy I am. Look how great I am. Look how much I've kept the law. Amen? Like the Pharisees, I'm not like this publican over there. I'm not like this person over there. Look how great I am, God. I fast twice a week. Amen? I do this and that. And then that man, the publican, didn't even lift up his eyes and said, oh, God, be merciful to me, a sinner. Hallelujah. Amen, somebody. That's what God wants, amen? Humbleness of heart, amen? Not pride and arrogancy. One of the things that God hates, seven are abomination unto him in Proverbs chapter 6, was a number one, was a proud look. The first thing mentioned was a proud look, amen? God hates pride. Pride go before destruction. They got this gay pride thing going on, huh? And they think, oh, we're so prideful. You know what? God hates pride. Amen? You're proud in your sin. You're proud in your iniquity. The Bible says the wages of sin is not life. It's death. Amen? That leads to death. It leads to hell. It leads to damnation. Hallelujah. So you have a number of people who are self-righteous. Amen? They believe that they're okay. That everything's fine. And they believe that somehow God will be pleased with them through their good efforts and deeds, because they go to church, because they read the Bible, because they pray, because they do good, benevolent things to people in the community by giving to charity. All those things are good and in and of itself, but they cannot redeem, amen, somebody. Hallelujah. And that's the problem. Many people have religion, but they don't have salvation, amen. They're not born again. You must be born again, Jesus said. And except a man be born again, he cannot see the kingdom of God. He said, man, this doesn't matter what kind of man it is, black, white, red, or yellow, whoever you are, you must be born again. And so the Apostle Paul read into the church in Galatia, the churches in Galatia, warning them about a false gospel of pride and arrogancy, amen. Hallelujah. Whereby people think, amen, I'm such a good person, I can get there. I can get there on my own. I can get there through my good efforts, amen. And that's what the Judaizers were doing. Adding to the gospel and making it a false gospel. Amen? And now, so whether you add to it or take it away is a false gospel. Amen? Hallelujah. And so you got some churches, amen, just preach about God's wrath and judgment, which is good. We need to preach more of it. Amen? But the problem is they don't give the answer. They don't give hope. They don't give the forgiveness of sins. They don't give salvation. They don't preach the love of God. And therefore, that's a false gospel too. Amen? You got to preach both the judgment of God and the love of God and his grace and forgiveness. Hallelujah, somebody. You believe it? Shout hallelujah. Amen? That's the good news. Amen? Preaching repentance and the remission of sins in his wonderful holy name. Amen? And so what you find now is in the churches of today, not most churches today, don't really focus on the self-righteousness of man so much. It's there, of course. But what we find now in these last days is turning the grace of God into lasciviousness. So while the Apostle Paul dealt with all that false teaching of adding to the gospel, keeping this false gospel of works, amen, because that's what grace means. If you're saved by grace, it means that you're only saved by the merit of Christ alone, amen, somebody? That's what it means. Simple as that. You're only saved by the work of Jesus Christ on the cross alone. That is the only means and method and way of salvation. Hallelujah. Amen, somebody. Otherwise, you're trusting in your works and you're not really redeemed. You're not saved. Your faith is not in Christ. You're not on your way to heaven. You're on your way to hell. So many people say, oh, I'm an Anglican. I'm a Catholic. I'm a Baptist. I'm a this. I'm a that. Listen, God don't care. I'm a Pentecostal. God don't care what. Look, God doesn't care about the name on your church. If your church is not preaching the truth and you believe that your church is going to get you to heaven, you're lost. Church can't get you to heaven. Church is only a place of true born-again believers, fellowshipping, encouraging one another in this most holy faith, amen? By the preaching of the gospel, by the worship of the true and one and only God, worshiping the Lord in spirit and in truth, by praying for one another, being there for one another. That's the church. Church can't save you, huh? Hallelujah. Mary can't save you. The priest, the pope, the evangelist, the preacher can redeem you. Only Jesus Christ can. Amen, somebody. The Bible says neither is there salvation in any other, for there is none other name. Hallelujah. Given among men whereby we must be saved. But what, as I just mentioned, what we find now is most churches now, it's not really the self-righteous part that they are promoting. Amen. Oh, I belong to this church. I belong to that church. That is there still. Of course it is. People still all say, that's not what my religion teaches. That's because they're not trusting Christ. Amen? They're trusting in their own works and their own method of salvation. They don't need God. Because what does the cross do? Huh? The cross is an offense. Amen? It offends us because it shows us that we're sinners. Amen, somebody. It shows us that we are wretched. Hallelujah. It shows us that we're not worthy to attain redemption. It shows us that we deserve the wrath of God. That's what the cross says. Amen. And that somebody had to substitute. Amen. In our place, Christ is our substitute. Amen. And our sacrifice. He went to atone for our sins. Amen, somebody. We couldn't do it within our own self. We needed a Savior, amen, the Lord Jesus Christ. And so that's what the cross does. But now the Bible says in Galatians, the fifth chapter, as we just mentioned, amen, verse 24 says, and they that are Christ have crucified the flesh with the affections and lust. They that are Christ, huh? Because, see, while he dealt primarily with the issue at hand, which was the Judaizers perverting the gospel, he also wanted to deal with another false gospel. And that's a gospel of lasciviousness. Amen? An antinomianism. What is antinomianism? It's a belief that there is no law. Anti-law, that's what it means, right? Anti-law. In other words, Paul says, shall grace abound? Shall we sin that grace may abound? God forbid. Amen? Should we continue to go ahead and sin? That's what we are today in most churches today. Oh, we're saved by the grace of God. It's all under the blood, brother. Oh, don't let anybody tell you it's not under the blood. You're under the blood. Ah, and everybody goes ecstatic. Ah, and it's great to go ecstatic if people are saved and they're under the blood. Amen. Praise God. That's true. But what about people who are living a dog life and who are not saved, who are not redeemed? Amen. What about them? Are they under the blood? No. No. Not according to the Bible. Look what the Bible says here. Look what it says. Amen. In verse number 18. But if ye be led of the Spirit, you're not under the law. You're not under the law. But let's go to verse 16 for a second. For this I say then, walk in the Spirit, and you should not fulfill the lust of the flesh. Huh? If you walk in the Spirit. For the flesh lusteth against the Spirit against the flesh, and these are contrary the one to the other, so that ye cannot do the things that ye would. But if ye be led of the Spirit, you're not under the law. What does this mean? If you're led of the Spirit, if you remain in Christ, that means you're going to walk not after the flesh, but after what? The Holy Ghost, after the Spirit of God. You're going to surrender to Him. You're going to live for Him. You're going to walk in holiness. You're going to abide in the vine. You're going to abide in Christ. Now, this is a theme that the Apostle Paul mentions all through the Bible, the Holy Ghost, the Apostle Paul. 1 Corinthians, 2 Corinthians. I mean, this theme, the book is there, pretty much, right? Romans, it's all there, right? There is therefore now no condemnation to them which are Christ Jesus, who walk not after what? The flesh, but after the Spirit. Amen? It's all over the Bible. It's one of his main themes all over Scripture, all of his epistles to the church. And there's some things that we don't even hear hardly ever over the pulpit, these kind of things, unfortunately. Now he says this, now the verse 19, now the works of the flesh are manifest, which are these: adultery, fornication, uncleanness, lasciviousness, idolatry, witchcraft, hatred, variance, emulations, wrath, strife, seditions, heresies, envyings, murders, drunkenness, revelings, and such like, of the which I tell you before, as I have also told you in time past, that they which do such things shall not inherit the kingdom of God. Now, this was a common theme. I've told you this in time past, right? But the problem is that fact that many people believe that now they're saved, that all of a sudden they can continue in sin. That can continue in iniquity. That can continue to abide in unrighteousness. And the Bible says no. The works of the flesh are manifest. What is the works of the flesh? They are what you do. They are the very actions, amen, that are manifest to people that they can see. And so they see you commit adultery. They see you fornicate. They see you lie. They see you steal. They see you be a homosexual. They see you be transgender. They see you do all those things of sin, worship idols or whatever, drink and get drunk and all that kind of thing, and be an alcoholic. All those things, the smoking, and whatever it may be. Those are the manifestations of sin, the works of the flesh that are manifest. And they which do such things shall not inherit the kingdom of God. But the Bible says very clearly, they that are Christ have crucified those things, the flesh. Okay. The manifestation of the flesh. Now, when Moses, amen, let me just turn from him in the Old Testament for a moment. Exodus chapter 3. Amen. When you get there, say, praise the Lord. Amen. Exodus chapter 3. The Bible says here in Exodus chapter 3, when Moses is about to, or when God reveals himself to Moses, and he's about to be confronted with the one and only true God. Amen. The Bible says here, as he gets closer, the Bible says in verse 4, and when the Lord saw that he turned aside to see, God called unto him out of the midst of the bush and said, Moses, Moses. And he said, here am I. Remember the burning bush, right? God, amen, the Bible says that God appeared unto him in a flame of fire in verse 2, out of the midst of a bush, amen. The angel of the Lord appeared unto him in a flame of fire in the midst of the bush. And he looked, and behold, the bush burned with fire, and the bush was not consumed. This is what I want you to understand from this text here. The Bible says here, verse 4, and when the Lord saw that he turned aside to see, God called unto him out of the midst of the bush and said, Moses, Moses. And he said, here am I. And verse 5, and he said, draw not nigh hither. Put off thy shoes from off thy feet, for the place whereon thou standest is holy ground. Now, the first thing that God told Moses to do is recognize that he is holy. Amen? The first attribute, hallelujah, is not even that he's love. It's number one, he's holy. Because you can't understand God's love, and every other attribute of God cannot be understood unless you realize that, number one, God is holy. Amen, somebody. That he's not common. Amen. Hallelujah. He's not common. He's not like every other false god out there. He's the true and living God. Amen. And so if you cannot understand in your mind that God is holy, you will never understand Jesus Christ of Nazareth. Amen. When the Apostle John said amen in the first John, amen, in chapter 1 of his epistle, amen, he said in verse 5, God is light, and in him there is no darkness at all. Amen. Then he goes on in verse 6, if we say that we have fellowship with him and walk in darkness, we lie. We do not the truth. So in other words, amen, so we say that we love God and we walk in darkness, we don't even know him. Why? Because the first thing God did in Genesis, amen, he said, hallelujah, after he created the heavens and the earth, the Bible says, let there be light. Separate the light from the darkness. There's no way you and I can know God and understand who God is, hallelujah, without holiness. Understanding that God is holy, that he's separate from sin, separate from darkness, separate from ungodliness, separate from impurity. There got to be the understanding of holiness and who God is. When Isaiah Solomon saw the Lord, amen, high and lifted up, his train filled the temple, amen, hallelujah. The angels cried holy. You got in the book of Revelation, amen, the Bible says, amen, the four living creatures crying day and night, holy, holy, holy is the Lord God Almighty, which was and is to come, amen, somebody. You have to understand that God is pure and holy, amen. When describing the King of Glory, amen, it said that he is holy, separate from whose sinners, amen, hallelujah. But thou lovest righteousness and hatest iniquity. But now, amen, we find in the majority of churches today, no, they don't hate iniquity anymore. Amen, it's the opposite. They hate righteousness and they love iniquity. They don't want to hear the preaching against sin anymore. Oh, that's going to hurt people's feelings. Oh, that's so mean-spirited. Oh, that's condemnation. It's a lie from the pit of hell. You mean to tell me when we rip down darkness that destroys mankind and brings souls to hell, that that's hate? Are you kidding me? What a lie from the devil, amen, somebody? Huh? It's the very thing that Satan does not want to occur over the pulpit. But preaching against sin, describing how God is holy and hates sin, amen, and understanding the cross, that's why he died, to take away the wrath of God from us, that God's love now can be received by every person, amen, hallelujah, for God so loved the world, but he gave his only begotten son, that whosoever believeth in him should not perish, but have everlasting life. That holy God demanded, amen, a sacrifice for sin. Like in the Old Testament, the lamb without blemish had to be sacrificed, amen, for the people. Christ now being the Lamb of God had to be sacrificed for our sin, amen. Hallelujah, without blemish. The other day, the CNN reporter said that Jesus had, you know, was not perfect. What a lie. Don Lemon, what a lie, amen. What a lie. Jesus was not perfect. I don't know what Bible he's written from, but it's not the Holy Bible, amen. Not at all. Hallelujah, amen. He who knew, the Bible said, he knew no sin. Amen? He became sinful, but he knew no sin. He was perfect and holy. He's God in flesh. Amen? He's not just a prophet. Amen, somebody? He's God in flesh, the Son of the living God, the Lord Jesus Christ. Hallelujah, somebody. Amen? You believe he's just a prophet, not the Son of God? The Bible says you don't know God and you're on your way to hell tragically. I didn't say the Bible says that. You've got to receive him as the Son of the living God who died on the cross, rose again from the dead, went to heaven's coming back again. Amen, somebody. And so the Bible says now, amen, he died on the cross, was crucified. Amen. Took our sins and died so we can be saved from hell and be redeemed and be given everlasting life. Rose again from the dead. Now the Bible says this and went to heaven. The Bible says this. They that are Christ have crucified. So this is powerful. They that belong to Jesus Christ, the Bible says, they crucify something. Huh? The word crucified is in the past tense in the Greek. It means that it's something that is not continuous action, something that happened in the past. Amen? Hallelujah. They that are Christ, amen, have done something, crucified. They've done something in the past, and it was crucifying something. That's what it means. They that are Christ, I mean, the word they that are Christ means that they belong to Christ. He is their possession. Amen? That's what it means. But Christ possesses them. Christ owns them. Amen? That they are his property. Amen? The property of God. So in other words, you know, when you're a child, amen, and you're small, and the child will say, mine, right? Mine. What are they saying? We know what they're saying, right? They say, that belongs to me. I own it. It's my property, right? Okay. The same thing with the Bible. They that are Christ, they that belong to Jesus Christ, they that are his child, they that are saved, they that are Christian, they that are the property of God have done something. And the Bible says they've crucified something. The flesh. Yeah? The flesh. With something else, the affections and love. So they crucify something. So when people say, amen, oh, well, you know, I'm a Christian. But you fornicate, yeah, but, you know, God's dealing with me and I'm better now. I only sleep with two women this week. Last week I slept with five. You know, the Lord understands. Not according to this Bible and not according to even that very verse. They that are Christ have crucified the flesh. You're not Christ. What do you mean I'm not Christ? You can't judge me. I didn't judge you. But Bible says you're not Christ. You didn't crucify the flesh, man. Huh? That's what the Bible says. Hallelujah. And then you got other people say, oh, well, yeah, but I'm not doing that. I'm not lying. I'm not committing adultery. I'm not doing any of them things. No? No. But wow, look at that girl over there. So it's in your mind? Well, you know, you can look, but don't touch. You ever heard that before? Just look and don't touch. Let's look at the menu, but I'm not going to touch anything, huh? Well, you already did in your heart. You can't belong to Christ. Even though you don't want to go out there and sleep with that girl, you're not going to do it. But yet in your heart you did it, amen? You're longing to do so. And that is the lust. And the word lust means that longing after that which is forbidden. Huh? So you got people saying, oh, you know, Ravi Zachariah who died a few months ago, and he had on his ministry this gentleman who claims that he's a homosexual Christian without committing the act. What a lie. What a lie. There is no such thing as a homosexual Christian. It does not exist in the mind of God or in the Word of God. It doesn't exist. It's like saying there's an adulterous Christian, a murderous Christian, a lying Christian, amen, a hating Christian. What? Does it exist? No. It doesn't exist. You cannot be a homosexual Christian. You cannot desire men if you're a man, yet I don't commit the act. I don't commit the act. But yet you still desire to be with a man in your heart. You don't know God, amen, somebody. You do not know God according to the Holy Bible. That's not the kind of preaching I like to hear, preacher. I don't care what that kind of preaching you like to hear. Because if I yet please men, I should not be the servant of Christ, amen. That's what the Apostle Paul said. So Holy Ghost, so look, I'm not here to please nobody. I'm here to preach the Word of God. What does the Bible say? So if you got somebody saying, oh, I'm a homosexual, but I don't commit the act because I'm surrendering my life to Christ. You didn't surrender your life to Christ. You're deceived. You did not crucify, amen, the affections or the lusts. You did not crucify, amen, the affections or the lusts. Now, what does the affection mean?

those who do, yeah, you know, I understand it. You're fine. You're kind. I'm an ally. One guy came on there, and the teacher from Bible school came on the internet, Facebook or whatever, and said, oh, you know, I'm an ally of the LGBTQ community. He says he was an ally of it, huh? Of a Pentecostal Bible school. Yeah? He was an ally. I don't know if he ever recanted that or not. It didn't seem like he ever did. But he said he was an ally. More people say they're allies of this, huh? They're fond of it. They're kind to it. Are they of Christ? No. Hallelujah. You're not of Christ. You don't know God. You are not saved by the grace of God. You are not right with Christ. You need to repent and believe the gospel. You don't belong to the Lord. You're not his possession. Amen, somebody. That's what the Bible says. They that are Christ have crucified. Listen, there got to be a crucifixion that happens in your life to belong to Christ. Amen. You got to die to sin. You got to die to iniquity. You got to die to your own self. You got to die to selfishness. You got to die for high-mindedness. You got to be, amen, hallelujah, somebody. You got to turn away from the fornication, the lying, the stealing, the murder, the rape, whatever you're doing in your mind, your heart, your pornography. But even goes further than that, your unforgiveness, your hatred towards somebody in your heart. That's the flesh too. Amen? When we just read in Galatians, didn't the Bible just say here, hatred? Amen? Right? Emulations, wrath. It says hatred there. That's part of the works of the flesh. We just think the works of the flesh are adultery and fornication. No, man. The Bible talks about it more in detail. Hallelujah. It's hatred, variance, wrath, strife, sedition, all those things, uncleanness. You got the list. It's only a small list, you know. Because why do I know it's only a small list? Because look at what he says here at the end of it. Huh? He says, and such like. Hallelujah. Those three words. And such like. Hallelujah. Amen, somebody? Say it with me. And such like. Hallelujah. And such like. Hallelujah. That goes along the same list of iniquity. Why don't we describe it in the church? Why don't we tell people the error of the way? Why don't we warn the wicked of their wickedness? Amen? Why? To hurt them? No. To save their life, Ezekiel said. That's why we're to tell them don't drink that glass of alcohol. Amen? Because wine is a mocker. Strong drink is raging, and whosoever is deceived thereby is not wise. Amen, somebody. You're not wise. Oh, why can I? The Bible doesn't say I should never drink. This says, you know, I just don't get drunk. You're deceived. What do you mean? What do you mean I'm deceived? The Bible says you're deceived. Wine is a mocker, strong drink is raging. Whosoever deceived thereby is not wise. Look not at the cup when it is red. Amen. Praise God. The Bible says abstain from all appearance of evil. Are you hearing what the Bible says? Amen, somebody? But let's see how close we can get to the line before we actually sin. That you've already crossed the line. You want to get to the line so close without really sinning so you can have the best of both worlds, huh? You know, back in the 80s, they had this rock and roll group called Van Halen, and they go on, I want the best of both worlds, huh? It's a lie, huh? The world's a lie. That ungodly rock and roll music's a lie from the devil, amen, somebody? Hallelujah. It's part of the works of the flesh. It promotes the flesh, amen, that which goes against God. The lust of the eyes, the pride of life, and all the rock and roll, the hip-hop, and the country, worldly, godly music, all that music from the world is ungodly, amen. That's part of the works of the flesh. The such like. You love that. You love the world. The love of the Father is not inside of you and me. You got to crucify that thing. Amen, somebody. You can't go ahead, oh, I love the beats of Tupac. I love the beats of Biggie Smalls. I love the beats of Kanye. I love the beats, amen, of all that worldly music. Now we say Kanye West is making some gospel music or whatever. I don't know what he's doing now or whatever the case. So what do they say? But there got to be true repentance in him and everybody else to truly make his worship right before God. You can't still love the world and love the Lord at the same time. Amen? That's what he's doing. You can't do that. You can't bring those worldly music and worldly beats inside your music and call it worship unto God. Huh? They that are Christ have crucified the flesh. The Bible says, be not conformed to this world, but be transformed by the renewing of your mind. There got to be a change in one's life when they come to Christ. There got to be a change. Amen? And the Bible goes on, talks about the fruit of the Spirit. Love, joy, peace, long-suffering, gentleness, goodness, faith, meekness, temperance. Against such there is no law. Look, and if you're going to do that, there's no law. It means you're not walking in under God's wrath and judgment. You're in Christ. That's all it means. If there's no law, it means there's nothing to condemn you. If there's nothing to judge you, there's nothing to send you to eternal damnation. There's no law.

0: that are Christ have crucified the flesh. So therefore, if you're not walking after the flesh, if you're not walking, you're not walking after condemnation. And the reality is that word, they that are Christ have crucified the flesh, what does that mean? It means that the subject, okay, is doing something in the original Greek. It means that the subject is accomplishing the act. In other words, they are the ones that are doing the crucifying. Amen? So they that are Christ have crucified the flesh. They've done the crucifixion. Now, they can't do it in their own strength. It's by yielding to the Spirit. Amen? So that's why the Bible says, turn me for a moment to Romans chapter 8 for a moment. Okay? Romans chapter 8 for a moment. Romans, the 8th chapter. And we go down to verse 13. I'm not going to read the whole thing, but verse 13. For if ye live after the flesh, ye shall die. But if ye through the Spirit do mortify the deeds of the flesh, ye shall live. For as many as are led by the Spirit of God, they are the sons of God. Now, powerful. I'll read that again. For if ye live after the flesh, ye shall die. But if ye through the Spirit do mortify the deeds of the body, ye shall live. Listen. If you live after the flesh, the Bible says it's condemnation. Amen? You're going to die. In Galatians, the 6th chapter, the next chapter over, right? The Bible says, God is not mocked. Whatsoever man soweth, that shall he also reap. He that soweth to the flesh shall of the flesh reap corruption. But if he sow through the Spirit, ye shall reap life everlasting. Here's the thing. All through the Bible, you hear the same thing over and over again, flesh and spirit. Why? Because this is how the devil wants to destroy people's lives. Amen? That's why it's a common theme. Huh? Because we fail to be reminded sometimes of it. That's why you see people going astray, because they're not reminded of these things. Why do the Holy Ghost, the Apostle Paul, remind? Because they need to be reminded afresh about these things, the attacks of Satan, amen? And so this is what he said. If you want to belong to Christ, you got to crucify the flesh. I heard when people say, these cigarettes, I'll get rid of them when God takes them away from me. Well, you mean? You're waiting for God to reach out his hand from heaven? And physically come down on earth and reach inside your pocket. I got them cigarettes now. That's what you believe him to do? It's not going to happen like that. Amen? God's given you a free will. Amen? God's given me a free will. Hallelujah. Oh, yes. Amen, somebody? And has made you decide. So it says the person, the individual, must crucify the flesh. You got to crucify. They that are Christ have crucified the flesh. They are the ones, the subject is the ones that's committing the act of crucifixion by surrender. And here's the thing. The crucifixion occurs by the act of surrender. If ye through the Spirit do mortify, amen? It's through the Holy Ghost. It's when you yield to the Spirit of God, amen, and obey what God said. Ye through the Spirit do mortify. Mortify means death. That's what it means, really means crucifixion. Hallelujah. Ye through the Spirit do mortify, kill the deeds of the flesh, ye shall live. Amen, with the affections and lusts. So when those thoughts come in your mind, you say, no, Lord, I'm not going to think of those perverse thoughts of adultery, fornication, lying, stealing, homosexuality, perversion, cursing and swearing, hating and lying and stealing, or disobeying your word. Oh God, I'm not going to walk in that manner, Lord. I'm going to walk in obedience to your word. Amen. I'm going to listen to your voice. Hallelujah. I'm going to abide in Christ. They that are Christ have crucified the flesh. I'm going to walk in love, Lord. Amen, somebody. Hallelujah. I'm going to be kind to somebody. When you're not kind to somebody, you're walking after the flesh. Why? Because you want to give them a piece of your mind. Huh? Is that the Spirit of God? No. It's not the Spirit of God. We're not talking about preaching truth and doing what's right and speaking forth the Word of God boldly. Those are different things. But when you want to give somebody a piece of your mind to rip them down and hurt their feelings, that's of the flesh. Amen? Love is kind. Amen? Seeketh not our own and all those things. And then the Bible goes on to say, amen, so you seek the love of benefit of somebody else. And the Bible goes on and says, amen, is joy. Hallelujah, is joy. You're rejoicing in God's word. Amen. There's joy on your face. Some people got a sour looking face. Amen. And I know sometimes you go through life and it gives you sour grapes or whatever the case. But the Bible says it's joy. You're not relying upon your own. People say, oh, you're just fake because you're going through a rough time. You're just being fake. You're not being fake if you're rejoicing in God. Amen, somebody. You're saying the joy of the Lord is my strength. Amen. Hallelujah. It's joy. Joy unspeakable and full of glory. The Bible goes on to say it's peace. You have peace in your soul because of what the Lord has done in you. Amen. Know that you made peace with God through the Lord Jesus Christ. And you want to go and make peace with others. Amen. And see them reconciled to God. Amen. Not having peace without truth. There's no such thing. No such thing as that. Huh? Oh, let's just have peace with everybody and disagree with. No, that's not what it means. Right? It means to have peace in your soul, peace with one another, and preach by preaching the truth and doing what's right. Amen. The Bible goes on, long-suffering. You're patient with others. Gentle. You're gentle with others. Amen? Huh? You don't want to be rash and harsh. You want to be gentle with them. Your goodness. Amen? You want to show goodness and kindness to others. Amen? Faith. You're believing God no matter what nobody tells you. Amen? You're going to believe his word and trust in his word. Meekness. How do you want to be meek and humble in spirit? Amen? And temperance, you have self-control. The Bible says, against such there is no law. And what you find now, there's all these things, incontinent. The love of many is waxing cold as we are in the last days. Amen. People are falling away from the faith. We're in these last days where people are falling away. They say, oh, I belong to Jesus. They're still fornicating. They're still looking up porn. They're still homosexual. They're still transgender. They're still lying and stealing. They're all doing all this mess. And they still belong to Christ. Are you kidding me? And now the church says, oh, yes, you belong to Jesus. I know you're just going through a hard time. Oh, yeah, I'm going through a hard time. I'm just looking at a bill. One guy said, I'm here years ago, he was looking at porn and he was just going through a hard time, but God understood. Yeah, God understood that you're a liar and that you're living in sin. Amen? That's what God understands. And that you did not crucify the flesh. That's what God understands. And until you and I and everybody comes to the grips of the truth of the gospel, you'll never be free. Jesus says, and you shall know the truth, and the truth shall make you free. If you think that you can do all these things of the flesh and still go to heaven, you're in darkness even to now. Even to now. You cannot be a Christian. Listen now. You cannot be a Christian. You cannot be a child of God until you crucify the flesh. You're just not saved. You're just not right with God. I didn't say it. The Bible says that. The unrighteous shall not inherit the kingdom of God. 1 Corinthians chapter 6. We can go on and on and on. Amen? About it. Jesus saying in Matthew's gospel chapter 7. Huh? He says what? Not everyone that says to me, Lord, Lord, shall enter the kingdom of heaven. Only he who doeth the will of my Father which is in heaven. Right? They were workers of iniquity. You can't be a work of iniquity and still pass through the pearly gates. Oh, but I don't do those things. But, you know, I still have them in my heart. Well, the Bible says the pure in heart, they shall see God. You're not going to see God if you have an impure heart. Amen? And what does the Bible say about true holiness? Amen? Hallelujah, that you're in Christ, as we just mentioned. The Bible says in 2 Corinthians chapter 7, amen? 2 Corinthians chapter 7, verse 1, having therefore these promises, dearly beloved, let us cleanse ourselves from all filthiness of the flesh and spirit, perfecting holiness in the fear of God. That's what it means by, amen, holiness in the fear of God. The flesh refers to the actions. In spirit refers to the affections and lusts. You cannot say, oh, I got the same-sex attraction. This is wonderful. And oh, yeah, and everybody's, oh, that's okay and whatever. And that's the way it is. No, it's ungodly, amen, somebody. Amen? Hallelujah. Get it out of your spirit. Amen. You say, oh, I'm not a homosexual. I don't commit the act, but I'm a homosexual in my spirit. You're a liar. You need to repent and be right with God. Amen. God can deliver you. He can set you free. Amen. Through the blood of Jesus. But don't believe the lie that you can go past through the pearly gates and still have all this mess and perversion and vile affection in your heart. You're deceived. God will deliver you. The Bible says, if the Son therefore shall make you free, you shall be free indeed. You can be delivered by the affections and by the lust, by crucifying the flesh, by saying, Lord, I'm here. I'm here to crucify. You got guys like Ray Bolt saying, oh, I prayed and asked God to deliver me from homosexuality. And he said, but he didn't do it. What a lie. What a lie. You mean to tell me that God says these things are sin and he's not going to deliver you? He will, but you got to first crucify that flesh. And then the Spirit of God will enable you to live for him through the Spirit. All these people, oh, well, I can't do this. I can't do that. I tried. You're lying. So who is true, you or God? Ask the question. Who is right, you or God? Oh, the Bible says, let God be true. Amen, somebody. And every man be like, oh, but God is compassionate. He will understand. I know the preacher, the God that you're preaching, Benito, is not the God of the Bible. Is not the God of the Bible. Not the God that we hear of over our pulpit. No, he's a God of love. He's a God of compassion. The God, because the God over your pulpit that you hear is not the God of the Bible. The God of the Bible demands holiness from you and from me. Amen. Without which no man shall see the Lord. The Bible, the God of the Bible demands you and I and the whole world to repent. And except we do that, we will likewise perish. That's what the Bible says. But all this vomit and lies that are proclaimed over the pulpit, written in books, and in Bible schools, in seminaries, all this mess and garbage that people are told that you can still live a life of sin and not crucify your flesh and pass through the pearly gates is an utter lie from hell. Demon spirits are loving it, amen? Are you hearing what I'm preaching? They love this kind of mess because they know that it will lead multitudes to damnation and not salvation. They know that. They know it's going to lead them to hell. They know souls are lost now and souls will be lost in the future because of all this very false teaching from the pit. If you have not and I have not and we have not crucified our flesh, we do not belong to Christ. We are not his property. Period. So if you're waiting for God to take them cigarettes out of your pocket, make you stop looking at that porn on your phone or on your or wherever you are, you're deceived. It's not going to happen like that. You got to crucify it. Amen? By coming to the cross. Hallelujah. By repenting of your sin. And then allowing the Spirit of God to move in your life. Amen? As you yield to him. Hallelujah. You got to do something about it. You got to flee from the wrath that is to come. And abide in the vine. Abide in Christ. Amen, somebody? Why? This is the reason why as I close. Because God is light. In him there's no darkness. So if you got Christ, where is he always? He's in the light. Amen? Huh? So the minute you step out of the light, you're not with him anymore. Huh? You're not with him anymore. You're in darkness. You're under the law. Oh, I'm not under the law anymore, brother. Yes, you are if you're in sin. You are under the law if you live in sin. Let me say that again. You are under the law if you live in your sin. You are not under grace. You are under the law and condemnation of God if you live in your sin. But there's hope, praise God. You can be delivered, amen. You can be set free through Jesus Christ, amen. If the Son therefore shall make you free, hallelujah, ye shall be free indeed, amen. He will set you free. He will deliver you. But that's what Paul said, amen. I'm crucified with Christ, amen. Nevertheless, I live, but yet not I, but Christ liveth in me. And the life that I now live in the flesh, I live by faith of the Son of God who loved me and gave himself for me. Huh? I'm crucified with Christ. They that are Christ have crucified the flesh. Have you crucified the flesh with the affections and lusts? Have you done it, amen? You may stop doing one thing, but it's still in your heart. Get it out of your heart. Get it out of your spirit. Get it out of your mind. Get it out of your presence. Amen, somebody. Hallelujah. Don't long after that which is forbidden. You're not going to make it to heaven. You'll go to hell. There is no such thing as an adulterous Christian or homosexual Christian. As we mentioned in the past, you must be born again. You got to crucify that flesh. They that are Christ have crucified the flesh, as Paul did. Huh? As Paul did. If it's not crucified, you're only deceiving yourself. Huh? Because you're why? You're not a doer of the word. Amen? Bible says deceiving your own self. If you're just a hearer, not a doer, you're only deceiving. You think, oh, I'm deceiving God. No, you're not. God knows everything. Huh? You're deceiving yourself. You may be deceiving some other people too, but the main person you're really deceiving is yourself. And this is what the Bible says in the last days. You know, evil men and seducers shall wax worse and worse, deceiving and being deceived. They're deceiving others, but they're also deceiving themselves. Huh? The worst deception is self-deception. Because at least when the publicans and sinners knew that they were in sin, they knew what they needed to do to be saved. But the Pharisees said, we see. And Jesus said, therefore your sin remaineth. Huh? When you say, I see, I don't see no problem with me. Everything's okay. I'm fine. I'm not blind. I can live in adultery and fornication. Jesus loves me the way I am. Then your sin remaineth. Amen? and you will die in your sins if you don't come to the cross. There has to be a crucifixion in your life, amen, for your sin, and that's at the cross of Calvary. That's where the crucifixion took place. And what it means, obey that of Christ, have crucified, it means that you have identified with him. You acknowledge that I'm a sinner, and only his blood can save me. Hallelujah. Only his redemption can save me. And now you don't look at sin as something beautiful. You look at it as something horrific and horrible and perverse and ungodly and wicked and so horrible that it's going to lead your soul to an eternity in hell forever without God, where there's weeping and gnashing of teeth, where the worms will never die. The fire will never be quenched in hell. Don't do that, my friend. Don't do that. Be in Christ. Live for him. Serve him. And be a true child of God. Amen. By knowing the Lord. I'm going to read that as we close. The Bible says, amen. And they that are Christ, they who belong to Jesus, who are his property, have crucified. They have committed the act of crucifixion. They are the ones that said, Lord, I'm sick and tired of this pornography. I'm sick and tired of this homosexuality. I'm sick and tired of this adultery. And then they're the ones that would say, I'm not born a homosexual. I went after this after my own lust, Lord. I went after something that's wrong. Amen. I'm going to turn from this vomit. I don't care what the government says. They're against this thing called conversion therapy. The government is a pack of liars. Amen. Somebody, those who support these things are a pack of liars. Amen. Whether it's parent or government or school board or whoever it may be, church, preacher, pastor, denominator, who cares? Amen. Amen. God calls them all liars because they go contrary to his wonderful word. They're out to damn souls to hell. Amen. To put you on the wide gate, the broad gate. Amen. That leads to destruction. Amen. Somebody. And many there be which go in the ladder. But the true preacher of the gospel wants you to go on the straight gate, the narrow way that leads to life. And few there be that find it. Why? Because few really want to be in Christ. Few really want to crucify the flesh. Few are, hallelujah, are the ones, amen, that don't want nothing to do with the flesh, that don't want nothing to do with the affections, that don't want nothing to do with the lust, that don't want to look at sin as being kind to it, amen, somebody, they don't want to look at sin, amen, and desire it in their heart and with lust, no, sir, it's like, amen, you go years ago, the one old-time preacher, amen, I believe it was one of those old-time preachers, amen, hallelujah. Billy Sunday, I believe it was. He says, sin. He said, he ripped down sin. He said, let me tell you something. He said, I'll preach against it as long as I can. Amen? Hallelujah. And he said, when I'm old and fistless and toothless, amen, he said, I'm gonna gum it till I go home to glory. And it goes home to perdition. Amen, somebody. That's what we got to feel about sin. Not, we shouldn't say nothing over the pulpit. We don't want to hurt people's feelings and bash them over the head. Are you kidding? Hurting people's feelings? What about when they go to hell? How is that going to hurt them? What about when they go to hell because you refuse to tell them the truth? How are the feelings going to hurt them when they're weeping and gnashing of teeth, when the worms don't die and the fire is never quenched, and they never have an opportunity to be saved? What about them? Huh? But the hireling preacher doesn't care about that because he's getting money from you, right? He doesn't care about that. The church don't care about that. They just want to make sure that you're in the pew so they can get money from you, huh? They don't care about your soul, your eternal soul, your precious soul that Jesus died for. Amen? That's what the preacher got to care about. They that are Christ have crucified the flesh with the affections and lusts. You need to make sure you're in Christ. You need to make sure that you're living for the Lord. You need to make sure that you're right with God. Examine yourself to see whether you're in the faith. Amen? Always. To see whether you're right with Christ and walking with him. There's no such thing as once saved, always saved. It's a lie from the devil. It's a lie from the devil. No such thing as once saved, always saved. It is a lie from the devil. You got to remain in Christ by walking in the Spirit. Amen? The Bible makes that clear. The unrighteous shall not inherit the kingdom of God. So I don't even have to go through. It's all over the Bible. All over the Bible. But people want to believe a lie because they want to justify their sin. They're only deceiving themselves in the end. Amen, somebody? These things are written to the church. If the church could never be lost, why would Paul warn them about these things, huh? He warned them because they can go after sin and be lost, right? That's why it's mentioned. If we sin willfully, there's no more sacrifice for our sins, but a fearful looking of God's wrath. Listen. crucify that flesh. Amen. Get right with God. There is a place of deliverance. The Bible says, I don't care what no one says. You can't be delivered from alcohol. It's a lie. You can be and you will be. Amen. You can't be delivered from porn. It's a lie. You can and you will if you crucify that flesh. You can't be delivered from homosexuality. You can and you will if you crucify the flesh. You can't be delivered from adultery. You can and you will if you crucify the flesh. You can't be delivered from racism. You can and will if you crucify the flesh. You can't be delivered from smoking and drinking, from doing drugs. Of course you can't. If you crucify the flesh, amen, somebody. Every sin you can be delivered from, and you will be delivered from it. You will, not maybe, you will 100% according to the authority of the Bible. If you crucify the flesh and submit to God and resist the devil. Amen? Surrender to him and the Spirit of God working in your life. It's not about willpower. It's about surrender to the Lord. Surrender your sin. Repent of your sin. Surrender to him and allowing the Spirit of God to move in your life. Amen? And to follow him by hating sin because he hates sin. And then when you have him in your heart and your spirit, you will hate it too as you follow him. Amen? And the deeds of the flesh will be crucified and mortified at the cross. It's done. It's an act that's already done. It's not something that you're in the process of doing. As I close, people think, oh, I'm in the process of killing the flesh. You're not right by God at that point. Amen, somebody? Oh, I'm getting rid of these cigarettes, but the Lord's working. I'm still right with God. But no, you're not right with God. You're not saved yet, my friend. Or maybe you were one time, but right now you're not walking right with God. Until you crucify it. Amen. So the Bible says, they that are Christ. Huh? It's not something, I'll slowly grow out of sin. It's nothing. You got to repent. Let it not be named once among you as becometh saints. Amen, somebody? You can fall into sin. Amen? But you got to get back up out of it. But if you're in continuing to sin, you're walking in it, you're not right with God. You're not saved. Until you crucify that flesh and serve the Lord. Amen? Let's all stand. They that are Christ have crucified the flesh with the affections and lust. Praise God. Thank God that there's a place of deliverance for everybody, hope for everybody. Amen? God loves you, and that's why Christ died for your sin and rose again from the dead, and he'll enable every true Christian to live for him. They that are Christ have crucified the flesh with the affections and lust. If you're bound by whatever sin it is, homosexuality, adultery, fornication, I don't care what sin it is, lying, stealing, gambling, smoking, drinking, whatever sin it may be, God will deliver you. If you repent of your sin and come to Jesus Christ, you need to know him as your Savior and as your Lord. Pray this prayer with me if you're not saved. The Lord will save you and deliver you. But you got to truly repent, and then he'll truly save you, amen, and truly deliver you. Lord Jesus, I'm a sinner. I believe you died on the cross for my sin. I believe you rose again from the dead according to the Holy Scriptures. Lord Jesus, come into my heart and be my Lord and my Savior. I surrender my life to you, and I turn away from my sin. I crucify the flesh, and I allow the Holy Ghost to enable me to live the Christian life by surrendering my life to you and allowing the Spirit of God to take control of my life. Thank you for saving me from hell and giving me everlasting life. And with your help, the power of the Holy Ghost, I will live for you, serve for you, and walk with you all the days of my life. In Jesus' name, amen. Praise God. If you prayed that prayer, amen, the Lord has saved you. If you truly meant it, not just if you prayed the prayer, but if you truly repented and accepted Christ as your Savior, the Lord, the Bible says, whosoever should call upon the name of the Lord, hallelujah, shall be saved. We want to send you our free book of what it means to be born again, absolutely free. Just go on our website, internationaldeliveranceministries.org, and we'll send that to you, what it means to be born again, absolutely free. We love you. Praise God. We're praying for you. God bless.
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0: Praise the Lord. God is good. Amen. Amen. All the time, and all the time, God is good. Praise God. If you have your Bibles, please turn with me to Luke's Gospel. Amen. Chapter number 18. Luke's Gospel, chapter number 18. And of course, we're reading from the King James Version of the Bible. Amen. We are reading from the King James Version of the Bible. Praise God. Luke chapter number 18, verses 1 through 8. Amen. And let's all stand as we hear from the word of the Lord this morning. Amen. Praise God. Hallelujah. As we give God thanks and take heed to his holy, inspired, authoritative, infallible, and inerrant word. Amen. Father, we give you thanks and praise, O God, that we can come before your presence. Touch our hearts once again with the word of life, dear God, that we may be doers of this precious, wonderful word of life, and not hearers only deceiving our very own self. We give you thanks and praise. And God, help us to have faith, Lord. Hallelujah, at all times, that God, as many are falling from the faith, God, help us, Lord, to continue and to trust you and to believe your word and to walk by faith and not by sight. For when the Son of Man cometh, shall he find faith on the earth? We pray all these things in Jesus' name. Help us to pray always and not to faint. We give you thanks in Jesus' name. Amen. Amen. Luke's Gospel, the 18th chapter, beginning at verse number 1. And he spake a parable unto them to this end, that men ought always to pray and not to faint, saying, there was in a city a judge which feared not God, neither regarded man. And there was a widow in that city. And she came unto him, saying, avenge me of mine adversary. And he would not for a while, but afterward he said within himself, though I fear not God, nor regard man, yet because this widow troubleth me, I will avenge her, lest by her continual coming she weary me. And the Lord said, hear what the unjust judge saith. And shall not God avenge his own elect, which cry day and night unto him, though he bear long with them? I tell you that he will avenge them speedily. Nevertheless, when the Son of Man cometh, shall he find faith on the earth? Amen. God bless the reading of his holy, inspired, authoritative, infallible, and inerrant word. Amen. And amen. We want to focus, amen, particularly on verse number 8 of Luke's Gospel, chapter number 18. Amen. As we get through the context of the passage, we want to look at verse 8 where the King of Glory says, the Lord Jesus Christ, God in flesh himself, he says, I tell you that he will avenge them speedily. Nevertheless, when the Son of Man cometh, shall he find faith on the earth? When the Son of Man cometh, when he cometh, shall he find faith on the earth? He begins, amen, verse 1 begins and says, and he spake a parable unto them to this end, that men ought always to pray and not to faint. Amen. Now, the understanding here is that there was a purpose to this parable. And the purpose was, as we just mentioned, it was that men ought always to pray. The word ought means necessary. It is necessary. Men have to, it's necessary that men always, and always means at all times, amen, pray and not to grow faint or weak or weary. Hallelujah. And that's the purpose of this parable from Luke's Gospel, chapter 18, verses 1 through 8. How do we know it's a parable? Because the Bible says that. Hallelujah. Verse 1. Amen. And he speak a parable unto them to this end. And so we realize, amen, the parable is to teach the point that men ought always to seek the face of Almighty God. Amen. This is one thing the devil hates. The devil hates, Satan hates. Amen. When men pray, when men seek God, when men call upon the name of the Lord Jesus Christ, the devil hates it with a passion. Amen. Because he knows the power of prayer. The devil knows, amen, that prayer changes things. Hallelujah. The devil knows that your faith is directly connected with prayer. Men who don't have faith don't pray. Amen. Men who don't have faith, they do not seek the Lord God. They don't pray. They have no concern about praying. Amen. Are you hearing what I'm preaching? The ungodly, the worldly, the flesh, those who walk after the flesh and not after the spirit have absolutely no desire to pray whatsoever unto the Lord Jesus Christ. They don't want to pray. They would rather, amen, continually feed their flesh and feed sin. Amen.
1: But the reality is that the Bible here talks about the prayer of the believer, amen, the child of God, hallelujah. And how do we know it's referring to the child of God? If we go down to verse 7, it says, and shall not God avenge his own elect which cry day and night unto him? This is referring to those who are saved. You see, because the Bible very clearly teaches that God does not hear the prayer of the wicked. Now we hear so many people say, oh, I prayed to the Lord and he did this for me. And I pray. Look, God, the Bible says that he sends his son on the just and on the unjust. He brings rain upon the just and on the unjust. So when somebody says, I prayed the Lord would give me a job on that very day, the phone rang. That's not because God answered their prayer if they're ungodly. It's because God showed them goodness. Amen. Not because God heard their prayer if they're living ungodly. Don't be confused with that. God does not hear the prayer of the wicked. He never has. He never will hear the prayer of the wicked. Only if the wicked call upon him in repentance. Amen? The Lord hears that prayer because now they're turning from their sin and they're coming, amen, into a right relationship with God Almighty through the blood of Jesus Christ. They become born again and therefore they no longer become wicked. Now they are becoming a child of God, which is the righteous. Amen? So the reality is God does not hear the prayer of sinners, of the wicked, of the ungodly. Only those who call upon him in repentance and salvation. Amen? And of course, the Bible says, for all have sinned and come short of the glory of God. We've all sinned against God. We all deserve his justice. We all deserve his wrath. Amen? Not his grace, not his mercy. But the reality is, amen, God does not hear the prayers of those who are wicked and evil. This is referring to the righteous. So we understand that Luke's gospel chapter 18, amen, verses 1 through 8, refer to the godly, not to the ungodly. Amen. And so what we find, amen, is that the Bible refers to, hallelujah, those who have grown weary in prayer. Because we're living in a time, amen, where people, I've heard of a few years ago a survey of how many people actually pray, and particularly the pastors. And I think they said in a week, this was years ago. I can't remember what survey it was, but I believe that it said that pastors pray for 1 week, 10 minutes, most pastors on average, 10 minutes a week. 10 minutes. How in the world can you have a message from God and preach to the people and take a stand for righteousness in 10 minutes? You take more time eating your cereal, amen, than the amount of prayer, hallelujah. So how can that possibly be? There's got to be, amen, where men call upon the name of the Lord and seek his face. But the weariness that grows when you don't hear from God, amen. This is where it grows, and this is what Jesus is teaching here. He says in verse 2, saying, there was in a city a judge which feared not God, neither regarded who? Man. There was in the city, so the judge did not fear God, and he did not regard man. So he didn't care about either one. And there was a widow in that city, and she came unto him, saying, avenge me of mine adversary. And he would not for a while. But afterward he said within himself, though I fear not God, nor regard man, yet because this widow troubleth me, I will avenge her, lest by her continual coming she weary me. He says, I will avenge this widow, not because I fear her, not because I fear God to do what's right, not because I care about this widow's situation. I don't care. But there's one thing I do care about is me. I'm being weary by her continual coming. She's not turning away from her requests unto me. She keeps coming back and coming back and coming back until she receives an answer. Amen. And so because of the fact that she keeps coming back, she's so persistent and she's wearing me, I'm going to avenge her of her adversary. I'm going to do it. Now look what the Bible says in verse 6. And the Lord said, hear what the unjust judge saith. Jesus is saying, look, this is an unjust judge. Now the comparison, amen, we understand that, number one, God is not an unjust judge. So God is not referring to the unjust judge, is not referring to God, but there is a comparison. What is it then?
0: The comparison is simple in the passage. The comparison is the God Almighty, who is just and not unjust, like this judge. Amen. If the unjust judge would grant the widow, who he doesn't care about, a widow, why does the Bible use a widow? Because a widow was probably the most economically, financially destitute individual in society. A widow, if a widow would depend specifically in this time of Christ, the time of the Lord Jesus Christ, the widow would depend almost entirely upon the provision of her husband to provide for her. And if he died, she would be left in complete utter poverty. That's why the Bible says, the talks about the widow with the mites, amen, throwing into the offering. Hallelujah. The two mites, that's all she had. Nothing, poverty. That's what the Bible says, amen. True religion and undefiled before God the Father is to visit the fatherless and the widow in their affliction, amen, and to keep oneself unspotted from the world. Because someone to visit the fatherless and the widows, not just to say, how are you doing, and shake their hand, was to visit them, amen, bring them a loaf of bread, hallelujah, show them, bring them some clothes, provide them the necessities of life, hallelujah, amen. And most of all, bring the gospel to them. But the reality is, the widow was one of the most financially destitute individuals in society. So, and the judge, of course, represents one of the highest levels of prestige in society and power. Amen? So it's on the two spectrums of the scale in society. One on the highest level, one on the lowest level. The judge on the highest, the widow on the lowest. And here is this woman, amen, who most people would walk past and not even pay attention to. She goes to the unjust judge, and now he doesn't want to have nothing to do with her, but because she is persistent, hallelujah, in her requests and does not give up, amen, the judge eventually, who is at the highest level, grants the woman who is at the lowest level financially, and amen, that's destitute in society, and grants her request to be avenged of her adversary. And so that's why the Bible says, if the unjust judge would grant the request of this widow, hallelujah, amen, how much more who God Almighty, amen, verse 7, and shall not God avenge his own elect? Look, if the unjust judge would avenge this woman of her adversary, how much would God, who is just, listen to his children, amen, and avenge them of their adversary, their affliction, their turmoil, their tribulation, their problem, amen, hallelujah. If amen, they just be persistent, hallelujah. Though, amen, though the Bible says, which cried day and night unto him, though he bear long with them, he's bearing long, amen. It seems like he's not listening, but Jesus is not trying to say, he's saying point blank, listen, God is listening. You got to understand, I'm trying to teach you something here. Even though you're not hearing, you may not hear in 1 month, 2 months, 3 months, 4 months, but our God is listening. He wants to see, amen, the level of faith that you still have. And so the Bible goes on to say in verse 8, I tell you that he will avenge them speedily. Maybe according to our standard, it would seem so long, but in God's standard, no, it's speedily. Amen. Hallelujah. And the Bible says, nevertheless, when the Son of Man cometh, shall he find faith on the earth? Will the Son of Man find faith on the earth? Will he find, what does this mean by faith on the earth? How do we go from prayer to faith? See, you cannot pray without having faith. It's impossible. Amen? You cannot pray with... Prayer is directly connected to faith. Amen? 100%. Now you can pray wavering. The Bible says, oh, yes, you can, because we look at that in James. Amen? The Bible mentions that. We'll just turn there for a moment. James chapter number 1. James, the first chapter. Amen? So the Bible teaches that we can pray wavering, and that is a fact. We can do that, and it also teaches us, as a result of doing that, that we should not expect anything from the hand of God Almighty. Amen? The Bible says we should not expect anything from God's hand. If we look, amen, in James chapter 1, verse number 5, if any of you lack wisdom, let him ask of God that giveth to all men liberally and upbraideth not, and it shall be given him. But let him ask in faith, nothing wavering. For he that wavereth is like a wave of the sea, driven with the wind and tossed. Verse 7 says, and let not that man think that he shall receive anything of the Lord. A double-minded man is unstable in all his ways. Amen. So the Bible says that we are to pray. It has to be in faith. Believe in God. Amen. Nothing wavering. So when Jesus talks about prayer, it's not just talking about just saying a little prayer here and there. Amen. That's not, because the reality is you can pray without having faith to believe what you're praying for. What's the point of that? The Bible says there's no point. You're not going to receive anything from God. Don't, because you're saying a few words, amen, to make it sound good. That's fine, but you're just going through the motion. Now, the motion, amen, what you're doing is good, but you need to, amen, get your mind back to the Word of God and your heart back to the truth of what the Bible teaches, and believe what God says in spite of what you see around you, in spite of the wickedness and the deception and the apostasy that's happening in the church world today. You got to understand that the Word of God is true, and that God will bring it to pass. As the Bible says, let God be true and every man a liar. Amen. So when God said that you, praise God, the people can be delivered, you got to believe what God said. Amen. People can be delivered from every sin. Doesn't matter what it is. From homosexuality, from transgenderism, amen? Hallelujah, somebody. From bisexuality, from adultery, from fornication, from lying, from stealing, hallelujah. From every form of iniquity. People can be delivered. People can be set free. You need a financial miracle, God will provide it for you. God will do it. But do you believe that God will do it? We're not talking about name it, claim it. We're not talking about, amen, believing God for a mansion and believing God for a new Mercedes Benz. That's not what we're preaching about. If God blesses you with that, praise the Lord for it. Nothing wrong with it. Amen. When the Lord blesses you with these things, fine. As long as you recognize that God is in control, and then as long as you don't allow those things to rule your life, there's nothing wrong with them. God can bless you, but we don't preach, amen, about money. We don't preach about houses or lands. That's not what we should preach about. We preach the gospel of the Lord Jesus Christ and call men and women to repent and believe the gospel. Turn from your sin. Escape, amen, from the wrath that is to come. That's what we preach, and that's what we should stand upon. That's the gospel. And so the reality is, amen, faith, the Bible says. When he says, when the Son of Man cometh, shall he find faith? Shall he find faith on the earth? Will he find it? Will he find faith on the earth? What does this mean by faith? Belief. And the word faith means a belief and reliance unto the truth, on the truth of the Word of God in Christ Jesus. That's what it means. Faith doesn't mean just having faith. You can have faith in anything. When you sat down on your chair, you had faith that the chair would hold you up. You didn't investigate it a whole lot. You just sat down on that chair. You had faith that the chair would hold you up. Amen? And so you can have faith in a lot of things, but the reality is this is talking about the faith in the truth of the gospel. Amen? Faith in the truth of the gospel based upon the Bible, the Holy Bible. Number one, you have to believe that the whole Bible is true, not just pieces and portions of it. Hallelujah. But you have to believe that it's true 100% from Genesis to Revelation. If you believe, amen, the only portions of the Bible are true, oh, I believe the gospels, but you know, the Old Testament, there could be stories, could be fables, could be myths, could be legends, then you're not saved. You don't know God. Amen, somebody. Because Jesus confirms, amen, that Noah in the ark was real. As it was in the days of Noah, so shall it be in the days of the Son of Man. In Matthew's Gospel, chapter number 24, the Bible talks about this. Jesus mentions it. He mentions Jonah in the whale. Amen. Hallelujah. Jesus mentions about these things. Amen. If we don't believe those, all of those events in the Old Testament, in the Word of God, then
1: cannot be saved because we're calling the Lord Jesus Christ a liar. So number one, you must be born again. If you're gonna pray, you have to first of all, amen, and believe that God will hear you. You have to first of all be saved. God, as we mentioned, God does not hear the prayer of the wicked. And so when the Son of Man cometh, shall he find faith on the earth? Jesus is talking about when he comes back. Will he find faith on the earth? Will he find people truly believing what the Bible says and walking by faith and not by sight? Or will he find people not believing God anymore and turning their back on the Lord Jesus Christ? What is faith? The Bible says faith is a substance of things hoped for, the evidence of things not seen, in Hebrews chapter 11, amen, and verse number 1. Now, faith is a substance of things hoped for, the evidence of things not seen. For by it the elders obtained a good report. Amen. And so the Bible says faith is substance and evidence. So faith is not some kind of blind faith where we say, oh, okay, I hope it's true. No. Faith is evidence and substance. What is the evidence and where is the substance? The evidence and the substance is based on the Word of God. Amen. The evidence is the Bible. Hallelujah. How do we know that? Look at Romans chapter number 10. Romans chapter number 10. The evidence is in substance is the Word of Almighty God. The Word of God, the Bible, the Holy Bible. Not the Quran, not the Bhagavad Gita, not the Book of Mormon. Amen. But we're talking about the Quran. And not the New World Translation of the so-called Holy Scriptures by the Jehovah's Witness. It is the Bible, the Holy Bible, that has not been contaminated by false doctrines. Amen. Amen. And particularly I'm referring to, amen, the King James Version of the Bible, which is God's preserved word in the English language. Romans chapter number 10, and we go down to verse number 17. It says, so then faith cometh by hearing, and hearing by the word of God. Amen. Faith comes by hearing, and hearing by the word of God. So where does faith come? It comes by hearing. Someone has to preach the word of God to you or to me. But essentially, it comes, the basis of our faith is the Bible. The word of God. Amen. That's the basis of your faith, of my faith, the Christian faith, is the Holy Scriptures. Amen. Man should not live by bread alone, but by every word that proceedeth out of the mouth of God. So therefore, you want to increase your faith, you got to read the word of God. Amen. You got to seek the Lord and read his word and believe what it says. Praise God. Then you can pray effectively based upon the Bible. Amen. Based upon sound doctrine. Based upon the truth. Amen. Of his word. Hallelujah. And that's where faith comes. Faith comes by hearing, and hearing by the word of God. Hallelujah. Believing what God said. And so where is the evidence? The evidence is in the word of God. The Bible prophecies that have been fulfilled. Amen. Show us that we can trust the Bible 100%. We have the prophecies of Christ coming, born in Bethlehem. Micah chapter 5 and verse 2. Tell us that he would be born in Bethlehem. The fulfillment of that. Amen. Matthew's gospel chapter 2. We see that he was born in Bethlehem and so forth. All of those Bible prophecies being fulfilled, we understand to the exact detail without any error. We can trust the word of God is 100% true. So faith comes by hearing, hearing by the word of God. But he died and rose again, shed his blood on the cross for you and me. And so we understand by the scriptures, amen, hallelujah, by the fulfillment of Bible prophecy, praise God, that we can trust the word of God 100%. Then we have the eyewitness accounts of his death, his burial, and his resurrection. Of those who saw him die on the cross, shed his blood, and rise again from the dead on the third day according to the Holy Scriptures. And therefore, we can trust, amen, the word of God by the substance and by the evidence. Where the atheist would say, oh, it's only believing in the Bible, they're believing in Santa Claus. They're completely deceived. They like to reduce and make those fallacious arguments based upon the lie that they want to believe because they want to live in their sin. They know by the power of the Holy Ghost who convicts them of the truth. He convicts us and reproves this world of sin, judgment, and of righteousness. They understand that the Bible is 100% true. Hallelujah. The world knows it, but they don't want to submit to God because they don't want to turn from their sin.
2: And that's what Jesus is talking about here. He says, I tell you that he will avenge them speedily. Nevertheless, when the Son of Man cometh, shall he find faith on the earth? Shall he find it? Will people still be seeking the Lord? Will they still be calling upon God? I remember back in the days, amen, we have prayer meetings. And amen, in many of the churches that unfortunately have gone apostate, I remember some of the most wonderful times of prayer that we would have, and people would seek the Lord. You feel the presence of God, and people would be crying and shouting and praying unto the Lord, and you feel the power of God. Now, it was actually not long after that, those days, and maybe back in the mid-90s or so, late 90s, I remember you go to a prayer meeting, and it was so dead in many churches. Now, I know there's some churches that there was still power there, and thank God for them, and they're still there today. Thank God for them. Well, many churches that didn't have the power, when they allowed sin to enter in the church, they became so dead. Amen. People wouldn't pray. People would fall asleep. Amen. Hardly even call out in prayer and just whisper a little prayer on their own. And it made no sense. If you're coming together corporately, people got to hear you pray. Hallelujah. You got to come together to pray, to encourage one each other and to uplift the name of the Lord together. And there was really no power of substance. Amen. That people would call upon God for. I'm not saying that people, amen, when they pray silently that they don't have sincerity. They do. Many do. But when you're in a corporate meeting, people got to hear you pray. That's why you have a prayer meeting. You're meeting together to pray. Amen. I can go, praise God, it's no different than being home. And so what we find, amen, is that people started turning aside from the things of God eventually over the period of time. It happens when worldliness and sin enters in and chokes. What does it do? It chokes the word. That is the basis of your faith. You want to destroy prayer? Destroy the word of God in your life. Destroy, amen, the foundation of the Bible in your life, and your prayer life will diminish, and you will eventually be lost. Your prayer life is directly connected to your faith. Amen? Directly connected to your faith. Many people say, amen, people who call themselves Christians, but yet they're believing atheists. What do they mean by that? Well, they say they believe, but they don't ever pray. They believe in a God that they never pray to. But they believe that there's a God, but they never pray to him. The reality is, hallelujah, amen, that faith comes by hearing, hearing by the word of God. And when Jesus comes back, he's asking this question. Why would the question be asked? Because the question is very serious. Shall he find? Now, this is referring to the planet Earth, people. This is where we live. We don't live on Mars. We don't live in, amen. Now, they're trying to make us live on Mars, see if we can, hallelujah. But we don't live on Mars. We live on the Earth, amen. Shall he find faith on the planet Earth when he comes? What's going to happen in the last days? What is going to happen in the last days? A departure from the faith. A departure from the faith. What faith? The Christian faith, the Bible, the Word of God. The Bible talks about in Genesis chapter number 3, amen, if you look in Genesis chapter number 3, talking about the serpent coming to the woman, amen. Praise God. As we read so many times, what happened to her, Eve, the mother of all the living of us now? What happened to her? She departed from the faith. How? By listening to the serpent, okay? And we find that, verse 6 of Genesis chapter number 3 says, and when the woman saw that the tree was good for food and that it was pleasant to the eyes and a tree to be desired to make one wise, she took of the fruit thereof and did eat and gave unto her husband with her, and he did eat. This is how it happens. God said, amen, you shall not eat of the fruit, right, of the tree which is in the midst of the garden. For the day that thou eatest thereof, thou shalt surely die. Amen. How do we know that? Genesis chapter number 2, right? We go back, amen, to verse 16. And the Lord God commanded the man, saying, of every tree of the garden thou mayest eat freely. Thou mayest freely eat. But of the tree of the knowledge of good and evil thou shalt not eat of it. For in the day that thou eatest thereof, thou shalt surely die. Now, the devil made out that God was trying to hold some secret back from them. Amen. That God was afraid that they may become powerful and that they may become like God. And of course, that Satan, the serpent, lied. He is a liar. Jesus said, and the father of it, amen, you believe it? Shout hallelujah, amen. He's a liar and the father of it. Nothing he says is right, amen. He might try to mix a bit of truth with the lie, but if you do that, it's still a lie. Because the Bible says, there is no lie of the truth, amen. Hallelujah.

The Big Bang Theory is right. Oh, all these different things are right. So I shouldn't really believe the Bible. What a bunch of garbage from the pit of hell. Listen, none of those things, amen, ever has ever and never will disprove the reality of the Word of God in any way, shape, or form. God will always prove His Word to be true, and everyone that goes contrary to the doctrine of Christ to be a liar, 100%. That's why when you look at evolution, amen, somebody, look at evolution. It's not been proven, cannot be proven, will never be proven. It's a lie. No one's ever seen it. No one's ever tested it. No one's ever observed it. I'm referring to what they call macroevolution. One species turning into an entirely different kind. Never has happened. What we do see, amen, is what we see scientifically every day. Everything made after its kind. Dogs make dogs, cats make cats, people make people. Amen? You may have various different types of dogs, but they're still a dog. Hallelujah. You have different types of cats, they're still cats. They don't turn into a giraffe or rhinoceros. You have all kinds of human beings, but they're still human beings. Amen? Only one human race. Don't turn to an ape. You don't see apes turning into humans. Amen? You don't see none of this rubbish and garbage. Oh, we have a common ancestor with the primates, with the chimpanzees, all kinds of garbage. It's a lie from the pit of hell. Where is this common ancestor? Nobody can find them. Why? Because it doesn't exist. Amen? Because the Bible is true. Hallelujah. And they turn aside, they turn away the ears from the truth. And now they're believing a lie. Hallelujah. And that's why the Bible says, don't give heed, amen, to seducing spirits and doctrines of devils. But people are. And to oppositions of science, falsely so called, like the theories of evolution, the Big Bang Theory, and so forth. Amen. That go contrary to the teachings of Holy Scripture. That's not science. Doctrines of devils. Eve listened to the lie of the serpent, and the curse of sin came upon the human race, and now we die as a result of it. The departure from the faith. It happens when you don't believe the Word of God. Now look at 1 Timothy chapter number 4. Amen? 1 Timothy chapter number 4. We're talking about when the Son of Man cometh, shall he find faith on the earth? Shall he find it when he comes? 1 Timothy chapter number 4. Amen? So the Bible talks about, amen, in 1 Timothy chapter number 4, it says, now the Spirit speaketh expressly that in the latter times, which means, of course, the last days before Christ returned, the latter times, some shall depart, listen to what the Bible says, from the faith, giving heed to what? Seducing spirits and doctrines of devils, speaking lies and hypocrisy, having their conscience seared with an hot iron, forbidding to marry, and commanding to abstain from meats which God had created to be received with thanksgiving of them which believe and know the truth. Now the Bible goes on to say, the Bible says very clearly, the some shall depart from the faith in the latter times. And what do? They give heed to seducing spirits. Spirits that seduce you to believe a lie. And doctrines of devils. Now the departure is from the faith of the gospel of Jesus Christ, the Bible. Amen? Departure from there's only one Lord, one faith, and one baptism. Amen? Ephesians 4 talks about it. And that is the Christian faith. The Christian faith. Not religion. I don't call it a religion. It's because it's the truth. It's not just a religious, amen, ideology out of many religions that we can choose from. Like if you don't like a Big Mac, you can go over to Burger King and get a Whopper. And it's not like that. Amen? This is the truth. Hallelujah. Amen? That's why Jesus talked about being the bread of life. Amen? Amen? Hallelujah. And so the reality is you need him. You need food. You need water. The water of life. Amen? And so therefore you need Jesus Christ. Something, well, if I don't like it, I could just reject it. And yeah, you have the free will to reject it. But if you reject it, you got to realize it's damnation. Amen? Not salvation. And so the Bible says, amen, some shall depart from the faith. And what do? If you depart from the faith, what do? You become a free thinker? As the atheist would suggest. If you depart from the faith, you become a free thinker, right? No. The Bible doesn't say that. If you depart from the faith, you give heed to what? Seducing spirits and doctrines of devils. You do not become so-called free thinkers, as many of the atheistic and agnostic communities would like you to believe. You

0: do not, there is no such thing as a free thinker. It's rubbish. You have the ability, amen, the free will to choose the voice of God or the voice of Satan. Amen. You may believe and attribute the voice of the devil to your own voice and to your own knowledge and to your own intellect and so forth. But the reality is you're actually listening to demon spirits whispering in your ears. Amen. Hallelujah. Because every doctrine that goes against the Bible is contrary, is demonic and devilish. So people say, oh, I'm a free thinker now. Oh, I don't have to let, amen, the religion or let, amen, Christianity tell me how to think. I'm out of the box and I can think for myself. You're deceived. You think for yourself? You're gravitating to these demon spirits who've been operating through people like Darwin and other people before you. Amen? Hallelujah. Karl Marx and all these different, amen, and Friedrich Nietzsche and all these different people, amen, people are gravitating to them, amen, and Spinoza and all these different folks, amen, Albert Einstein when it comes to his understanding of God. I'm not talking about the theory of relativity, amen, E equals MC squared, hallelujah, but I'm referring to his so-called knowledge of who God is. It's deception. He didn't believe in the God of the Bible. Founder of VeggieTales says, oh, Albert Einstein believes in God. No, he didn't believe in the God of the Bible. That's nonsense. He believed in this Hinduistic concept of God. Amen. Basically a pantheistic concept of God. It's demonic. And so all these teachings are demonic when they go contrary to the word. So the Bible is departing from the faith, and you give heed to seducing spirits, doctrines of devils. That's what you do. The minute you depart from the faith, you're giving heed to seducing spirits. I remember, amen, I heard about a young, I was told about a pastor, I guess a captain in the Salvation Army, which is basically a pastor. He went with, I guess, the secretary of his church or a woman in his church, committed adultery with her, ran off with her, whatever the case. And this only happened maybe 4 years ago. And his wife, let me go back a little bit. He had a daughter. They had a daughter, and they had I guess his daughter had a child out of wedlock, and the young man ended up marrying the girl and so forth. Anyway, the young man would attend church with them. And this young man was talking to one of our board members, and he told the board member, he said to him that he saw, once this pastor ran off with this other woman in the church, he was at a bar, and he wasn't with the pastor's daughter any longer. They weren't together at the time. But he went to a bar, and he saw the pastor's wife at the bar, dancing at the bar. And the pastor's wife turned to him, and he couldn't believe what he saw. And she turned to him and says, yeah, things are not like they used to be. And he was flabbergasted, couldn't believe what he was saying. Well, this is how it happens. You depart from the faith, and you start to give heed to seducing spirits. Amen? And then you get so deep into sin, you can't get, not that you can't get back, but you can't see your way out of the abomination. Amen? Because you've departed from prayer. You gave up. You said, what's the point? Let's bygones be bygones. If you can't beat them, join them. What a bunch of garbage. Christ defeated the devil at the cross. Amen? Hallelujah. We are more than conquerors through him that loved us. And so what you're seeing today is the apostasy coming to pass. Some departing from the faith, giving heed to seducing spirits and doctrines of devils, going to yoga classes, amen, amen, doing yoga. I was watching this past week, we had this horrible killing in Ottawa, Canada, where this young man went and shot one of the soldiers, Canadian soldiers, at Ottawa, our capital, and then went to the parliament buildings and tried to kill more people, but he was shot. And as this went on, I remember watching CNN, Anderson Cooper there was in Ottawa at the time, and he turned to somebody, one of the members of parliament. He says, I can't believe it, but you actually have yoga on the front lawn of your parliament building. Remember the MP member made another joke about doing yoga. And now what we find is that this yoga, amen, which is Hindu worship to yoke with the supreme being of Hinduism, is being promoted not only by, amen, the government, is being promoted by churches throughout the United States of America, through Canada, Europe, and around the world. And what we're finding is people are being deceived, amen. They're listening to seducing spirits, doctrines of devils. Their minds are being altered. They're listening to people like Joel Osteen and T.D. Jakes and other preachers, amen, who don't want to preach against homosexuality, and their minds are being altered. Now we have Brian Houston, who says he's the founder of Hillsong Church, which has many churches around the world, and thousands of people, amen, in attendance that attend their churches every week. And they have this Hillsong contemporary Christian rock and roll music that they play in their churches, deceiving the people. Anyway, in a meeting with the New York Times, amen, around on October, I believe it's October the 17th of 2014, he comes out, amen, we're talking about homosexuality, and he refuses to comment and to make a statement opposing homosexuality point blank. He says, we need to be on a journey with this thing. Then he comes out saying, oh, I didn't support same-sex marriage. But he still doesn't clarify what he was trying to say. He still didn't clarify a man preaching against it that is sin. He says, oh, we don't want to make a soundbite. We don't want to be a soundbite and just preach against people and what they're doing. But listen, we want to be relevant, and we want to take a... These people are so deceived. Are you hearing what I'm preaching? Amen? Giving heed to seducing spirits. They don't want to preach against sin. They would hate John the Baptist. They would hate the Apostle Paul. Amen? Hallelujah. But most of all, they hate the Lord Jesus Christ, because he said the world hates me. Why? Because I testify of it, that the works thereof are evil. This world says, oh, Jesus wouldn't do that. Oh, Jesus wouldn't do that. They don't know him. That's why they would talk like that. They don't believe he's holy. They think God, amen, can fool around with sin today. They don't understand that God is light, and in him there's no darkness at all. Hallelujah. And so when the Son of Man cometh, shall he find faith on the earth? Shall he find it? Or is he going to find people turning to seducing spirits and doctrines of devils? Hallelujah. The Bible said in 2 Thessalonians chapter number 2, the Bible says the Holy Ghost speaking through the Apostle Paul, and says in 2 Thessalonians, amen, chapter number 2, going down to verse number 3, it says, let no man deceive you by any means, for that day shall not come except there come a falling away first, and that man of sin be revealed, the son of perdition. The Bible says there will be a falling away first, and then the man of sin shall be revealed. And so what we're seeing right now is the apostasy, the fall, which means, the word apostasy means a falling away. We're seeing people falling away from the faith, no longer wanting to seek the face of God. No need for it. Hallelujah. They don't think there's a need anymore. Amen. They don't believe that men should not always to pray and not to faint. Hallelujah. And that's where the devil, amen, is trying to seduce the people at first. Don't pray to God. You think God is answering your prayer? You're wasting your time. Amen. You're wasting your time. Hallelujah. One person said, amen. Hallelujah. When we were dealing with somebody involved in sin, one person said, you can pray till the cows come home. They're not going to turn from their sin. They're not going to turn from their homosexuality. You can pray till the cows come home. Hallelujah. Well, you don't have to pray till the cows come home. You can just pray till the Son of God comes back. God Almighty, amen, will come back. Hallelujah. Praise God. And he'll rule and reign in this world, and the banners of sin and wickedness will come down. Every rainbow flag will come down. Every amen, hallelujah. Every ISIS flag will come down. Every banner of iniquity will come down. Amen, somebody. And the way of righteousness will be raised up. Hallelujah. Glory to God. They will put that flag up, and the flag waving of righteousness over the earth. Hallelujah. And the kingdoms of this world will become the kingdoms of our Lord and of his Christ.
1: Christ, and he shall reign forever and forever. His name is Jesus Christ, who will reign forever and forever. I don't care what nobody said. Hallelujah. I am an ambassador for Christ. I'm telling this world, get right with God. Repent, for the kingdom of God is at hand. This world's going to change. It's going to change in his ways, in his righteousness, in his purity, in his holiness. Hallelujah. And so when the Son of Man cometh, shall he find faith on this earth? Will he find faith on the planet earth? Hallelujah. Will he still see you and me praying and walking in holiness in a perverse and wicked generation? Or will he find this being a part of the apostasy that is prevalent in the world today? Will he find this fainting, or will he find this praying? That's the key. That's the key. Because you don't hear nothing, because you've been praying for years, oh, I'm going to give up now. Is that what Jesus said? No. Men ought always to pray. Hallelujah. Always. He warned us about these days, that they will come, and here they are today. Amen. The time will come when they will not endure sound doctrine. How did that happen? Because people stopped praying. People stopped believing God. People started listening to seducing spirits. Amen. Hallelujah. Now you got preachers justifying homosexuality. Amen. Like Tony Campola and all these other preachers. Amen. Saying you could be a homosexual Christian without committing the act. It's deception. Amen. The act of homosexuality is just as sinful as the thought. It happens in the thought and desire first. That's where the sin begins. The attraction. The desire, amen, the intention is sin. Just like the attraction and desire of a man wanting another woman that's not his wife is just as sinful. If a man lusts after woman in his heart, he commits adultery. So what about a man who lusts after another man? The Bible calls it violence. The Bible calls it the recompense of the error. The Bible calls it sinful desire. The Bible calls it vile affections. Amen? The affection, the desire in the heart is where the sin begins. You don't have to commit the act. That's what people are deceived. People are deceived. When the Son of Man cometh, shall he find faith on the planet earth? Who is really seeking his face? Who is really walking like Enoch? Amen? Hallelujah. Praise God. Just turn me for a moment to Genesis chapter number 4. Genesis, the 4th chapter. For a moment, as we get ready to close. Amen? Genesis chapter number 4. When the Son of Man cometh, shall he find faith on the earth? After Cain killed Abel, amen, it seemed as if the righteous lineage was over. No, people don't realize God will just raise somebody else up. That's what he did. Genesis chapter 4 gives, amen, a genealogical record from the lineage of Cain, which of course represents the lineage of the sons of men, the ungodly line of Cain, the world, in other words, amen? You go down, all the way down chapter 4, down to verse 25, and says, and Adam knew his wife again, and she bare a son, and called his name Seth. Praise God. Listen to what it says. For God said, she hath appointed me another seed instead of Abel, whom Cain slew. Look at verse 26. And to Seth, to him also, there was born a son, and he called his name Enos. Listen to what it says. Then began men to call upon the name of the Lord. Hallelujah. Why didn't it say that the lineage of Cain called upon the name of the Lord? Because they didn't do it. After Seth, Enos, and the Bible said, then began men to call upon the name of the Lord. Hallelujah. Then the godly line of Cain, brother Seth, the godly line of Seth, not the ungodly line of Cain, amen, started to call upon the name of the Lord. Amen. Faith on the earth calling upon the name of the Lord Jesus Christ. And out of that lineage, amen, of Seth, we see Enoch. We see, amen, the man of God, Noah. Hallelujah, somebody. Amen. Where they were calling upon the name of the Lord, who was walking perfect and upright before God. Amen. And serving the Lord. And now we can still walk perfect and upright today. Anybody that says you can't live holy is lying to you. And one is telling you lies so that you can live in sin and go to hell. You can live holy by the Spirit of God, by the power of the Holy Ghost. You and I do not have to give heed to no seducing spirits or doctrines of devils. We can, yes, but we don't have to. Amen? You believe it? Shout amen. We can do what's right. We can live right, and we can live pure in the sight of God, and the Bible commands us to do so. So when someone, a person says, oh, I prayed to God and asked God to help me with this temptation or with this sin, and oh, the Lord didn't do it, so oh, what can I do? I guess give myself over to this mess. What a lie. Amen? It's a lie. People doing, saying all kinds of lies so they can fulfill the lust of their wicked flesh. No, sir. You got to come clean and say, no, this is not of God. And the Bible says, walk in the Spirit. It means to say that you have a choice to walk in the Spirit or not. So when the Bible says, amen, men are always to pray, not to faint. Amen. You need to pray that you enter not into temptation, not to go into it. Not, no, you don't pray, amen, after you're in it. Oh, God, take this away from me. I mean, you got to make a decision yourself. You got to make a decision yourself and walk in the Spirit. This I say, then walk in the Spirit, and you shall not fulfill the lust of the flesh, the Bible says. And so the prayer, amen, is not asking God, amen, to deliver you from something that he's telling you to do. The prayer is delivering you from your adversary, from your adversary, those who are afflicting you, amen. Yes, ask God for strength to walk holy and live holy. But don't go and blame God because of the fact that you're giving into sin. That's not God. God has given you and I all the power from heaven to live right. Amen? And people use it. Oh, I remember one time in one church, one lady, I believe it was a lady, anybody, it came up and said, oh, I want deliverance from cigarettes. I never forget it. She went, and they went up to ask, prayer. The pastor said something very important. It was true. He said, now we pray for you, but look, you can still get up right now and go buy a pack of cigarettes down in the convenience store. Nothing's stopping you from doing that. Or you can make a decision to do what's right before God and not do that. Amen? That's a decision. It's called, the Bible says, amen, walking in the Spirit, not after the flesh. Amen? Having the fruit of the Spirit, the Bible says, which is temperance, amen, self-control. You don't have to give in to these seducing spirits, amen. You don't have to do that, but you can live right. But that's what the Bible says. Nevertheless, when the Son of Man cometh, shall he find faith on the earth? Will he find it on the earth? Amen. The Bible says faith without works is what? Is dead. James chapter 2, verse 17, is dead. Faith without works is dead. There's no such thing, amen, as you having faith without actually having any works. You're not saved by works. You're not saved by your works that you can do. The Bible says, amen, for by grace are you saved through faith, and that not of yourselves. It is the gift of God, not of works, lest any man should boast. Amen. We're only saved by God's grace, which is the work of Christ on the cross when he shed his blood for our redemption and salvation. Amen. That's what we're saved by alone. Amen. So we're justified by faith, hallelujah, through the finished work of Jesus Christ when we receive him as our Savior and as our Lord by faith. But the reality is, faith without works is dead. Meaning, if you don't turn from your sin, your faith means nothing. It means that you didn't really trust in Christ. You didn't really serve him. You may have truly trusted him in the past and gotten saved, no doubt. But if you walk in the flesh, you shall of the flesh reap corruption. You got to repent of that now and show fruit meet for repentance. And not just that. But if I say I have faith, amen, and not help somebody out who's in need, what kind of faith do I really have, amen? And I praise God. And if I say I have faith and I'm not praying and seeking the face of God, what faith do I really have? If I'm not seeking the Lord in prayer and calling upon him
0: and believing what the Bible said, and if I'm believing everybody else's voice, when you start speaking things and say, "Oh, well, what's the point of praying? I don't see nothing happening anyway." You're listening to the voice of the devil. Do you realize that? When you say, "Oh, God is not hearing me anyway, and that nothing's happening," even as those words leave your mouth, you know it's a lie. You know it's a lie. But you get discouraged and you start saying those things and start saying things that it's not right with God. But you know those statements and those words are from the pit of hell. You got to say, "No, sir, I'm going to, amen, always pray and not faith, even though I don't see nothing happening, Lord. I know your word is true. I know, God, that you will avenge me of mine adversary. I know that you will bring victory." Hallelujah. Amen. In this person's life, save my family. Lord, save my friends. Hallelujah. Oh, God, amen. Provide for us. Meet our every need, Lord. Help us to be faithful. Help us to walk in holiness. Help us to serve you. Let us live right. Let us preach your gospel. Help us not to have fear. Help us to be faithful. Help us to, amen, to take a stand for the truth of the gospel in a wicked and perverse generation. That's what we need to do. So because when the Son of Man cometh, will he find faith in the earth? Well, Lord, I know Pastor so-and-so is not serving you anymore. I know my dear friend, Lord, over there, Mary, she's not serving you any longer. Lord, I know Susie's not serving you. I know Joe. I know Jack. I know all these different people is not serving you anymore. Lord, they're out in the clubs. They got the biggest kind of money. Amen. They're making all kinds of money. They're driving new cars and new trucks. Amen. They got thousands of dollars in the bank. And no, they're not serving you, Lord. They're out to the bars. They're out to the clubs. They're gone smoking and drinking. And their life seems so great. They put pictures of their new life on Facebook. And oh, wow, it looks so good. But Lord, hallelujah. Lord, let me not look at, amen, the error of the wicked. Hallelujah. Amen, somebody. Hallelujah. Why? Because the world passeth away. And the lust thereof, but he that doeth what? The will of God abideth forever. Amen. We know the end of the wicked is leading to hell. The Bible says the wicked shall be turned into hell, and all nations that forget God, amen, somebody, their way is the way of the wide gate that leads to destruction. Amen. Let's walk in the Holy Ghost. Let's have faith. Let's believe God. Let's stand upon the truth of the gospel. Let's not give heed to seducing spirits, because when the Son of Man cometh, shall he find faith on the earth? Are you still going to believe God when everybody else turns away from him? Are you still going to believe him? The rapture is about to take place. Are you going to be left behind? Amen. Are you going to be that wicked and slime, evil servant that shall say in his heart, "My Lord delayeth his coming," and go ahead and begin to and smite your fellow servants and to eat and drink with the drunken? Or are you going to believe what God said and say, "Lord, I'm going to have faith. I'm going to pray, amen, and not faint. I'm going to seek your face and believe what the Bible said and be like the men of God of old in the time of Enos." Hallelujah. Then began men to call upon the name of the Lord. Are you going to be part of the godly lineage? Hallelujah. Of Seth, and walk in the spirit. Amen. Hallelujah. Not after the flesh, and call on the name of the God of the Bible, the only true God of heaven, and believe what the Bible said. In spite of what this wicked ungodly world said, no matter how sophisticated it may seem, no matter how technological they may come across, as they do sometime in the atheist communities and other communities, they are actually, when you boil it down to the lowest denominator, it's a lie from the pit of hell. Amen, somebody. All these false religions, amen, these cults, hallelujah, are believing a lie. They're believing a lie. This thing is coming down. The Son of Man is about to return. And will you always pray, or will you faint? Will you pray, or will you faint? Because when he comes, will he find faith on the earth? How many will still be serving him? How many will still be living for Christ? There's many that will still say, "Lord, I'm still serving you." But remember what Jesus says? Not everyone that says to me, "Lord, Lord," shall enter the kingdom of heaven. But he that doeth the will of my Father which is in heaven. The will of my Father which is in heaven. Those who are still living holy. Those who are still praying. Amen. People that live holy are praying people. People that live right are praying people. Amen. People who are praying to the Lord. People who, amen, have the word of God hid in the heart. It's not people who, amen, who don't want to talk about the Lord Jesus Christ, who don't want to pray. Amen. You find them so worldly, so carnal, and they don't know God because they don't want to seek him. When you live for the Lord, when you're saved, when you're truly right with God, you have a desire by the Holy Ghost that makes you want to seek his face in prayer. Amen. No matter what you're going through, no circumstance in this life is too hard for God. So that's why you can't give up. You got to get to prayer and say, Lord, I don't understand this, but God, I'm going to trust you. I'm going to pray and believe you, Lord. My life don't seem like it's going anywhere, but God, I know that you're in control. And that's why you said, man, I'd always pray. I'm not the faith. And you may say, oh, what's the point of this Christianity? Where did it get me? No, no, no, no, no, no, no. You got to continue to believe what the Bible said and get on your knees and say, Lord, I trust you. I believe what your word said and be like Shadrach, Meshach and Abednego. Hallelujah. Though he may not deliver me, but we're still not going to bow down to your idol. We're still going to believe what God said and do what God has told us to do. Amen. Last verse I want to leave with you is Mark's gospel. Amen. Praise God. Talking about the second coming of our Lord and Savior, Jesus Christ. Amen. As the Lord talks about his coming back. Amen. Praise the Lord. Praise God. Mark's gospel, we want to look at right now. Chapter 13. Praise God. Reading from verse 34. The Bible says this. Mark chapter 13 and verse 34, the Bible says, for the Son of Man is as a man taking a far journey, who left his house and gave authority to his servants and to every man his work and commanded the porter to watch. Look what the Bible says. Okay. Let's go back a verse. Let's go back to verse 33. Take ye heed, watch and pray, for you know not when the time is. He says, watch and pray, the Lord said. For the Son of Man is as a man taking a far journey, who left his house and gave authority to his servants and to every man his work and commanded the porter to watch. Amen. Now in verse 32, he says, of that day and that hour knoweth no man, know not the angels which are in heaven, neither the Son, but the Father. Now we know, amen, we know at that time when regards to Christ, the Jehovah's Witness like to use that verse, when it comes to Christ, we know that he left the glories of heaven, amen, and became a servant. And so when Jesus was referring to that, he's referring to the fact that at that time, While he is still God, and he knows all things, amen. He gave the independent use of his relative attributes in the hands of the Father, amen. So at the same time, he knew and he didn't know, and that's why he's saying because he chose not to have access to that particular knowledge while still having it. Amen. If we go to Philippians, amen, it says, who thought it not robbery to be equal to God, but became a servant. That's what it refers to, amen, that he became a servant, amen, and left the glories of heaven, amen, and veiled his glory in human flesh. Praise God. So knowing that Christ is God, amen, and understanding the incarnation and becoming a servant, that's what he meant, amen. So Christ knows the day and the hour in which he comes, is coming back. But the Bible says here, watch ye therefore, for you know not when the master of the house cometh, at even or at midnight or the cock crowing or in the morning, lest coming suddenly he find you sleeping. And what I say unto you, I say unto all, watch. Amen. He says we should watch and be ready, because the Son of Man is as a man taking a far journey and gave authority to his servants and to every man his work. Amen. And commanded the porter to watch. The reality is we need to watch and be ready. We need to pray. Amen. But we don't know when the hour is when he's coming back. Amen. We need to seek his face, walk in holiness, live for Christ. Amen. For when the Son of Man cometh, shall he find faith on the earth? Is he going to find you and I still praying? Or will he find you and I playing with the world? Amen. And at the end of the day, losing our soul. We have to continue to seek God and cry out to him and walk in holiness. Evangelize this world. Amen. Because the kingdoms of this world will soon become the kingdoms of our Lord and of his Christ and be found blameless in the Lord when he comes back. Amen. Praise God. Hallelujah. When the Son of Man cometh, shall he find faith on the earth?

Praise the Lord. Amen. I want to welcome you right now to the International Deliverance Ministries radio broadcast and podcast. My name is Evangelist Sean Bonito, and also International Voice of Deliverance Radio, 24 hours of uncompromised Christian radio. Praise the Lord. Amen. We want to go right now into our topic of discussion. Amen. We want to look at the perverting of the minds of children, perverting the minds of the children of this generation, offending the young children of this generation that will eventually lead them, not to salvation, but will lead them unto eternal damnation as they grow up and understand the gospel. Father, I pray for all those listening to the sound of my voice, Lord, that they would recognize, Lord, that these are the last days, Lord, and that they would fear you, dear God, if they don't know you and repent of their sin and trust the Lord Jesus Christ as their personal Lord and Savior. And if they've been deceived by believing the lie, teaching their children, oh God, that it's okay to be transgendered, it's okay to be an atheist, it's okay to love the world and love sin. God, I pray that you speak to their hearts and let them recognize that it's not good to teach the children of this generation sin and abomination, that they need to repent of it, oh God, because you will bring them unto judgment if they do not repent, and they'll be cast into hell forever. Father, I pray that you save souls, oh God, let your name be glorified, and those Christian parents that are taking a stand and doing what's right, encourage them, Lord, to continue to take a stand for truth in Jesus' name, and raise the children up in the nurture and admonition of the Lord. Father, I pray this in Jesus' name. Amen. Praise God. We want to go right now into our topic of discussion. Amen. Perverting the minds of the children of this generation, perverting the minds of the little ones of this generation, offending them. And this is what Jesus, the Savior, the Lord Jesus Christ, says in St. Mark's Gospel, amen, chapter number 9, and in verse number 42, the Savior says, "And whosoever shall offend one of these little ones that believe in me, it were better for him that a millstone were hanged about his neck, and he were cast into the sea." I'm going to read that again. The Lord says in St. Mark's Gospel, chapter number 9 and verse number 42, listen now, "And whosoever shall offend one of these little ones," listen, "that believe in me, it is better for him that a millstone were hanged about his neck and he were cast into the midst," or cast into the sea. Amen. Praise the Lord. This is what the Lord Jesus Christ says concerning those that offend. Amen. The little ones that believe on him. What does this mean? It means that if somebody wrote a book, amen, and which they have, unfortunately. I remember when our daughter was in kindergarten. Praise God. We call it primary in this particular part of the country that I'm living in Canada. But when she was young, they had a book, amen, and they still have that book out, called My Two Dads or My Two Mom, one of those things like that, some abominable thing like that. And they were teaching it to the young children at that time, amen, and it's even worse now. And they're promoting it. And these people, these teachers, these parents, these individuals don't understand the serious damnation that they are bringing themselves into when they are feeding the minds of the children of this generation doctrines of devils and seducing spirits that will eventually damn their souls to hell. Now, they don't understand that. They don't see that. They don't recognize that. They don't understand that this is a spiritual battle for the minds and the hearts of the children of this generation, the young people of this generation. And so the Bible says, Jesus says, it were better that somebody, amen, put a millstone around their neck and were cast into the sea than to offend, amen, to offend one of these little ones. It's better that you were drowned in the midst of the sea, amen, in the midst of the ocean. And really, that's a horrible thing to think about. Imagine putting a millstone around your neck, as the Bible describes, and being thrown into the midst of the sea, in the middle of the ocean. That's a horrible thing to think about, even to comprehend. It's one of the most serious forms of punishment and torment that we can ever think about in this life. To be thrown in the midst of the sea, right in the middle of the ocean, not being able to come out of that particular form of torment, but just watch yourself drown without no oxygen and die. Jesus said it's better for that to happen to somebody than them to offend one of these little ones that believe on him. Wow. That's how serious it is. But the people and the individuals in this generation, amen, this wicked and perverse generation, have no understanding how serious it really is when they pervert the minds
of the youth of this generation, the young people, the children, amen, the young girls, the young boys. Now, this day and age, they're saying, oh, no, don't call them young boys and young girls anymore. No. You need to be gender neutral. What does that mean? Gender neutral means that they believe now that that they need to teach children that they don't have a gender, or they can choose their gender. So in other words, if a young boy wants to be a young girl, that's fine. That's what they believe. Or if a young girl wants to be a young boy, that's perfectly fine. And that, and they're teaching now that schools in North America and Europe and around the world are teaching now that it's okay, and that we should endorse and promote this. Parents are saying, well, if little Johnny believes that he's little Susie, that's perfectly fine. If he wants to put on a dress, I'm just let him put on a dress and put makeup on and put paint his nails and all this kind of deception from the pit of hell. It's fine to go ahead and do that and destroy the mind of this precious little child. And everybody thinks it's wonderful. Amen. It's a lie. God Almighty does not look down with a smile concerning this. No, sir. His anger and judgment is against those parents and against those teachers and against those courts and against those government officials that think this is the way to go. They have no clue what kind of judgment is awaiting them. The most serious form of judgment in God's wrath, in his desire to punish the evil that those who desire to pervert the minds of the young people will receive. This is very serious. These individuals are going to receive the judgment of God so severe, so severe. One of the greatest punishments in hell are for those who pervert the minds of the youth of our generation. So serious. Amen. So serious. Amen. Just this month, Celine Dion, she's a worldly, ungodly performer. Amen. Worldly, ungodly celebrity and singer. And on CNN.com, this is a news site, CNN.com. Amen. She had an interview with CNN on November, I believe, November the 14th, 2018. Now, listen to this now. That's what it says here. Amen. She brought her children to Disney World, and this is what she said. It says here, quote, Celine Dion will never forget taking her twin boys to Disney World and having a revelation. She says this, I quote, I thought they were going to go for the big superheroes. They were looking at princesses, and they all wanted to be Minnie Mouse. The five-time Grammy-winning singer and designer said during a recent interview with CNN. She says again, quote, and then I said, but what about Mickey? Dion recalled. They replied, oh, we like Mickey, but can we be? And I end up saying to myself, you know what? It's okay. You know why? You know why it's okay? Because they're talking. They're finding themselves. Amen? This is deception. Goes on to say this, quote, Dion has stayed away from gender stereotypes and raising the twins, now 8 and her 17-year-old son. She said, now she's turned not conforming into a business. With a gender-neutral children's clothing line in partnership with New. Amen? Unquote. So here's the thing. Amen. If you didn't quite understand all of that, what she's trying to do, amen. She's saying that she wants to move away from gender stereotypes, amen. That her it's okay for her kids, amen. Her boys, that it's okay for them wanting to be Minnie Mouse. Who's Minnie Mouse? Well, first of all, let me just say this really clear. Let me clarify this first of all. I do not support Disney World whatsoever. Don't support Disney. Amen? Hallelujah. Not to say that somebody can't go and not partake of the worldliness of Disney World, but there's so much worldliness there and ungodliness there. Amen? And Mickey Mouse and all these things are not of God. Amen? They promote the occult. They promote all kinds of mess. Amen? But here's the thing. Minnie Mouse is a girl. Amen. Supposed to be a female. And the boys wanted to be the female. And she said, it's okay. This is what we're dealing with here. And now she creates a line, amen, a clothing line, amen, that is neither male nor female, amen, so that these young children can just become an it or they or whatever. This is polluting the minds of young people, amen, hallelujah, and destroying them. The Bible says in the beginning, God created the male and female. There is no third gender. It's a lie from the pit of hell, hallelujah. There is no such thing as a third gender, amen. And one thinks that they can be a transgender. No, sir. When God made you male, you will always be a male no matter what kind of situation.
situation you put yourself in, no matter what kind of women's clothes you want to put on, no matter how much of an operation that you do, amen, to yourself, amen, cut off all the parts of your body and put on new parts, amen, of the opposite gender, it's of no consequence, amen. You are still a male if you were born a man, and you are still a woman if you're born a girl, hallelujah, a female, and that will never change, never in the sight of Almighty God. I don't care what a wicked and perverse generation wants to say, this is what the word of the Lord says, amen, hallelujah. And this is polluting the minds of our young people, this transgenderism, destroying them, destroying the little minds, polluting them, amen, perverting their minds to that which God hates, amen. Are you hearing what I'm preaching at this particular point in time? Polluting the young minds. Amen. Hallelujah. And this is what they are doing. Now, how are they doing this? How are they doing? How is the world doing this? Well, first of all, we're going to get to the church, how the church world is polluting their minds. But how is the world doing this? The world is doing this through the media, through music, through movies, through comics, through magazines, all these different things, that through YouTube and so forth, all these different things and avenues that the enemy is using, amen, to deceive multitudes. Now, we are supposed to be in the world, but not of the world, amen? Hallelujah. And one person said to me, well, if you preach against worldliness, why are you on Facebook? Hallelujah. Well, the Bible says we are to be in the world, but not of it, amen? If that's the case, we wouldn't go anywhere, amen? We wouldn't go to the grocery store. We wouldn't go do anything, but we don't partake of the sin that's inside the grocery store, inside the malls, or inside these things. Amen. We are of the world, but we are in the world, but not of it. We are not to partake of it. Amen. The Bible says, having no fellowship with the unfruitful works of darkness, but rather reprove them. So, amen. That's what we do. We stay away from the deception. We stay away from the compromise and the sin of the darkness. Amen. But what we understand is that these young people are being deceived by the world system. The world system is not of God. It promotes the lust of the flesh, the lust of the eyes, and the pride of life. It is not of the Father, the Bible says in 1 John chapter 2, verses 15 to 17. And if we love the world and the things thereof, the Bible says we don't know God. We do not know the Father. The love of the Father is not inside of us. We are in darkness and we don't know the Lord Jesus Christ. We need to repent of it and get saved by the grace of God through faith in the Lord Jesus Christ. Now, here's the thing. Here's the thing. These young people are being polluted by the media. Amen. What does the media do? The media, amen, through these cartoons, through these movies, amen, they promote the homosexual agenda. Amen. They promote the occult, like Harry Potter, for example. Amen. Years ago, when it came out, around 20 years ago almost, I guess, now. And so this Harry Potter series is about a young boy who became who was a witch. And he performs, amen, all kinds of magic arts and occult performances. And this, of course, is against the word of God. The Bible says if we are a part of the occult, God's face is against us in Deuteronomy chapter 18. And that witches will not inherit the kingdom of God. In Galatians chapter number 5, amen, verses 19 to 21, the Bible says that very clearly, amen. It will lead people to hell, but this is the polluting the minds of these young people. And these so-called, and I have to say this, so-called Christian parents, amen, think it's okay for the child to read Harry Potter and such like. No, sir. You cannot be a Christian and love that stuff. If you love the world, the love of the Father is not inside of you, amen? The Bible makes that clear. If you're a friend of the world, you and I become the enemy of God, according to James chapter 4, verse 4. And if so, if these individuals are polluting the minds of the youth of our generation, the judgment that's going to come to them is so severe, amen, so severe in hell, that one, that it begs the description for one to even try to understand how much judgment will come upon that individual. These parents that are promoting these things, and Celine Dion and others that are promoting that their child could go ahead, amen, and dress like a girl and be like a girl and love that kind of thing, they are going to experience such a serious judgment on when they stand before God on the day of judgment. So serious, so severe, if they don't repent of this deception and these lies. Amen. Promoting sin, perverting their minds with doctrines of devils. And now we got, amen, amen, we got now these atheists. What is an atheist? Those who that don't believe in God. Well, the Bible calls them a fool. Amen. The Bible says the fool has said in his heart, there is no God. What are they doing? They're telling these young children that there's no God. There is no God. You don't need to believe in a God. They don't believe in fairy tales and making books of that nature. Amen. Trying to tell people that the Bible is a bunch of fairy tales and all these things. These individuals don't understand the judgment that's coming to them. Very serious. Listen,
You tell your child that there is no God. You tell your child, if you tell your child that the Bible is not true, that Jesus Christ did not die on the cross, you don't understand. And I don't understand the serious judgment that will come upon that individual. You have just now offended that little one. Amen. Hallelujah. Who by very nature, amen, by our very nature, we know that God exists by the physical creation in front of us. We understand that according to Romans chapter 1. Amen. So that we are out of excuse. Praise God. So we know if there's something made, there must be a maker. If there's something created, there must be a creator. If there's design, there must be a designer. Hallelujah. So if there's somebody to say there's no God, the Bible says the fool has said in his heart there is no God. And to teach these things to the minds of these precious little children, I'm telling you, the judgment is going to be severe beyond the scripture. Amen. In hell, amen. Because not everybody in hell will receive the exact same judgment. The Bible mentions that of all those, amen, who stand before God on the day of judgment will be judged according to their works, according to Revelation chapter 20, verses 11 through 15. And the Bible says, why? When those books are open, amen, they record all the deeds of the individual that person has done. What the things that they said, the things that they've done, the things that they've thought, all those things are recorded in those books. And those individuals will be judged in accordance to what through their works. Amen. Those who've done much evil, much wickedness, they will receive greater punishment in hell. And this is one of much wickedness, they will receive greater punishment in hell. And this is one of the greatest, serious, most severe

people, instead of training them in the righteous way, they've allowed them to do whatever they want. Amen? That's not love. No, sir. No, that's not love at all. The Bible teaches that love seeketh not her own. Amen? Hallelujah. You seek what's in the benefit of that child if you love that child. Praise God. You care about them. You teach them the ways of God. You don't want them to end up when they grow up and deny the gospel and go down to eternal damnation and hell. You want to teach them the truth. Amen. And teach them the fear of the Lord to bring them up under the nurture and admonition of the Lord. And if one doesn't do that, they will have to answer to God for their wicked way of instruction into the mind of that precious child. God will bring them to judgment. Amen. And so when a parent or a teacher or a school promotes these things, the judgment will be severe by far. And so we have all this mess now that these people are saying, oh, well, we're going to teach these children this transgenderism, this homosexuality. It's fine that they can go ahead and do that. And we're going to promote that. And we're going to look and we're going to want them to find themselves. Listen to me. Whenever you get a child that wants to go find themselves, they most likely, in many cases, I've seen them, maybe not every case, obviously, but in many cases I've seen and heard, they end up becoming or desiring to be a homosexual in some fashion. Amen. Because or some fact they're trying to find themselves. The demons will tell them exactly what they are and who they are. Amen. Oh, yes. Amen. You need to do what the Bible tells you. Amen. You need to go back to, listen, if you found a car, what do? You got to bring, and you don't know how to operate that car. You bring it back to its manufacturer. The manufacturer will tell you what kind of car it is and what the right buttons to press and to how to operate that vehicle. How do you know, amen, when you are messed up and you're lost, where do you go? You go back to the Holy Scriptures. Amen. Hallelujah. You find out, amen, that you were created in the image of God. Amen. You find out that you're a sinner. Amen. That broke in God's law. You find out that there is a Savior, amen, that loved you, amen, that died on the cross, the name of the Lord Jesus Christ. You realize that you're headed for hell, fire, and damnation because you broke his law. And that only through the Lord Jesus Christ can you be saved when you repent of your sin and trust him by faith. Hallelujah. And that's when you come to your right senses like the prodigal son, amen, and say, Lord, I've sinned against heaven and against, praise God, and against my father. I'm coming back to you, Lord, amen. I'm going to repent and be saved. That's what, amen, you need to do. Praise God, not be deceived by seducing spirits and doctrines of devils, because the demon spirits will tell you every almost every time, amen, that it's okay to go find yourself, and they'll define who you are. No, sir, you get your definition from the word of God, amen. He made them in the beginning male and female. There is no third gender. The ancient shamans, amen, the witch doctors and all that believe in a third gender, all these things. No, sir, this is not new doctrine. These are seducing spirits and doctrines of devils. And so what we're finding now is all these things, they're promoting these things into the minds of the youth of our generation. In the comics, amen, the old preachers would tell us, don't love the world, don't desire it. Now we got in the comic books, amen, and now we have them promoting homosexuality, promoting transgenderism in these cartoons, amen. The same thing is happening. Are you hearing what I'm preaching? And as a Christian, you cannot support these things. You cannot give your children, amen, over to these false ways of deception that lead them to hell. No, sir. You can't give them over to this media and say, oh, well, let them watch it. It's harmless. It's not harmless. This is a device of hell to damn their soul, amen, to pollute their minds. Amen. You got to protect them. If you love your children, protect them. Amen. Protect them. Now, they think that this preaching is not protecting them. Amen. They think this preaching is hate. No, it's not hate. It's love. Because we desire for these young people to be saved. But the false church of this generation, amen, believe the false apostate church believes that it's okay to teach our children, amen, these things today. Let them find themselves. Support them in their demise. Support them in their destruction. Support them in their deception. No, sir. The Bible says there is a way that seemeth right unto a man, but the end thereof are the ways of death. There's a way that seems right to people. There's a way that seems right, amen, to the children. There's a way that seems right to the parents. There's a way that seems right to the teachers. There's a way that seems right to the government. But it's the way of death, not the way of salvation, not the way of life. No, sir. The way that leads to life is the way, the truth, and the life. The Lord Jesus Christ. He is the only way to heaven, the only, hallelujah, escape from eternity in hell. And that's why you and I must be born again. These children need to hear the gospel. But Satan will do whatever he can for them not to hear it. Why? The Bible says, if this gospel be hid, it is hid to them that are lost.

Amen. Now they're saying, oh, well, you shouldn't teach kids about hell. Really? That's not what Jesus said. Matter of fact, when Jesus spoke these words, amen, in Mark's Gospel, chapter number 9, hallelujah, concerning offending one of these little ones, amen, there was little ones that were there. And what did he say after Mark, after he talked about offending one of these little ones in Mark chapter 9, verse 42? You know what he said after that? This is what he said. He says, and if thy hand offend thee, verse 43, Mark chapter 9, verse 43, and if thy hand offend thee, cut it off. It is better for thee to enter into life maimed than having two hands to go into hell, into the fire that never shall be quenched, where the worm died not and the fire is not quenched. Verse 45, and if thy foot offend thee, cut it off. It is better for thee to enter into halt into life than having 2 feet to be cast into hell, into the fire that never shall be quenched, where the worm died not and the fire is not quench. Verse 47, and if thy eye offend thee, Jesus said, pluck it out. It is better for thee to enter into the kingdom of God with one eye than having 2 eyes to be cast into hellfire, where the worm died not and the fire is not quenched. Listen to what the Bible says. The little children were there. Jesus was talking about hellfire and damnation. Why? Because he wants everybody to hear the truth. Amen. That you need to cut off that thing that offends you. Amen. Hallelujah. To enter into life. Cut off your sin. Amen. If the internet is troubling you, you're looking at pornography, stop watching. Stop going on the internet. It's better for you to stop going on the internet. Hallelujah. Facebook or whatever it may be. Praise be to God. Then go to hellfire and damnation because looking at the pornography or whatever it may. It doesn't have to be the internet. It could be anything. Amen. Hallelujah. Lying, stealing. Cut off the sin in your life. Amen. Cut off that wickedness in your heart. Cut it off. Cut it off. Whatever it may be. Whatever will cause you to offend. Amen. It's better for you to enter life maimed than halt for that thing to be cut off in your life than to go into hellfire with 2 hands, 2 feet, 2 eyes and be damned forever, never able to come out. Listen, this is what the scriptures teach. Amen. For us to understand when we pervert the minds of the youth of our generation, our hands will not be innocent. And God Almighty will hold everyone accountable for such a thing. This is what's happening today. Trying to pollute their minds where they don't even know if they're male or female. Can you believe that? Oh, yes, it's going to get worse. The Bible says evil men and seducers shall wax worse and worse, deceiving and being deceived, promoting this filthiness in the minds of young people. Amen. And now they're trying to, in some circles, they're trying to almost, you know, make out that somebody who is a child, a molester, a child into child pornography, they're trying to almost justify saying, oh, it's a sickness. Listen to me very carefully. Offending these little ones, so serious. When a generation and when a society starts to do that, you know the judgment is about to come. You know the Lord is about to return. Amen. This is what happened with Sodom and Gomorrah. Amen. They're right full of homosexuality and filthiness and every kind of way of fornication. Amen. And perversion. Are you hearing what I'm preaching? Amen. Probably child molestation and all kinds of wickedness going on. And God's judgment came. This generation's about to experience the same thing. Amen. You know, telling the young people nowadays it's nothing wrong, amen, with going ahead and shacking up with your girlfriend and shacking up with your boyfriend and being a homosexual, going and being transgender and all these different things, making them believe it through all these forms of media, the music. That's why the Bible says, love not the world. They think it's okay to go ahead and listen to the worldly music of this generation. No. And now you got gospel singers, amen, in with these worldly artists like Rance Allen, in with Snoop Dogg, or you have Kirk Franklin in with Kanye West. Kanye West says him and the album that Kirk Franklin and him were involved with, he said that album was a gospel album with a whole lot of cursing on it. What kind of mess is that? What kind of deception from hell is that? That's polluting the minds of the young people, believing that it's okay to curse and swear, amen, and talk about fornication in every kind of lewd way and still call yourself a Christian, polluting the minds of our generation. Hallelujah. No, sir. There will be judgment for those that do such a thing, amen. The Bible says this very clearly. The unrighteous shall not inherit the kingdom of God. This is a time when you need to get close to Christ. Get close to the word of God. Realize, amen, that the deception and the falling away is here. It's here. It's right now. It's prophesied in 2 Thessalonians chapter number 2. That there will be a falling away first. We are experiencing that falling away right now. People think, oh, it's okay to live this way. It's okay to love the world. It's okay to, amen, to have your clothes spotted by the flesh. No, sir. The Bible says
is it's not okay. No, sir. The Bible says that the way to heaven is still straight. The gate is still narrow. Amen. Holy straight is the gate, Robert, and narrow is the way that leadeth unto life, but few that be the find it. That way to heaven is still, amen, hallelujah, straight and narrow. Praise be to God, it's not wide. The minute they move that gate to be wide, it's no longer the straight and narrow gate and narrow way, but it is now the broad way. Hallelujah, the wide gate that leads to damnation. Don't be deceived. Hallelujah. The Bible warns. The Bible warns the youth of this generation. Flee, amen, to flee fornication. Hallelujah, to flee youthful lust. Hallelujah. It doesn't say go ahead and indulge with the sins of this world. No, it tells the youth to flee the youthful lust of this generation. Amen. That will damn your soul to hell. The Bible says in Ecclesiastes chapter number 11, it says this. Listen to what the scripture says. Verse 9, rejoice, O young man, in thy youth, and let thy heart cheer thee in the days of thy youth, and walk in the ways of thine heart and in the sight of thine eyes. But know thou that for all these things God will bring thee into judgment. Therefore remove sorrow from thy heart and put away evil from thy flesh, for childhood and youth are vanity. Listen, hallelujah. The Bible says, amen, to go ahead, do what you want to do and live the way you want to live, the way you want to live. But if you do that, understand this, that judgment is at the door. For all these things God will bring thee into judgment. Listen, as we close, the time is near. You need to understand Jesus is coming. And if you are teaching your children all things that are perverted according to the word of God, to love the world, to tell them that it's okay to be transgender, to be a homosexual, to love sin, amen, to go fornicate with a girlfriend, to listen to worldly music, you're deceiving them and your hands are not clean. And it's better for you that a millstone were hanged about your neck and to be cast in the midst of the sea than to offend one of these little ones. Listen, my friend, repent of it. Turn back to God. I don't care if your church supports it or your pastor, amen, or whatever. You need to listen to what the Lord Jesus Christ said, because you will answer to God on the day of judgment. Listen to the word of God. If you do not know the Lord Jesus Christ, you need to be saved and be right with him. You can know the Lord today. Repent and be saved. Amen. Just pray this prayer after me if you truly want to know the Lord and be saved. Amen. But you got to do a prayer. Can't save you alone. You must really mean it and repent and be saved. Lord Jesus, I'm a sinner. Save me from my sin. I believe you died on the cross and rose again from the dead. Come into my heart and save me now. Amen. And be my Lord and my Savior. In Jesus' name, amen. Praise God. If you ask the Lord into your life, we'll send you our free booklet, What It Means to Be Born Again. Absolutely free. We love you. We're praying for you. God bless.

0: Well, praise the Lord. Amen. God is good. Hallelujah. Thank you, Jesus. Amen. Amen. God is so good. It's good to be here in the house of the Lord. Amen. Amen. You believe us? Say amen. Praise the Lord, somebody. God is good. Amen. And to give the Lord all the praise, all the glory, and all the honor, amen, that he alone deserves. Praise God. God is so good. And so we give God all the thanks and all the praise that he alone deserves. Amen. If you have your Bibles, please be so kind to turn with me to John's Gospel, the fourth chapter. John's Gospel, chapter number four. Amen. And, of course, we're reading from the King James Version of the Bible. Amen. Hallelujah. As these modern Bibles are leaving verses out causing confusion, we're going to stick with our King James Version of the Bible. John's Gospel, chapter number four. Amen. Let's all stand as we hear from the word of the Lord at this time. Amen. Praise God. John's Gospel, chapter number four. Amen. Hallelujah. And we are going to begin to read, amen, from verse 7. But before we do that, we're going to pray. Amen. Father, we give you thanks and praise, O God, that we can come before your presence. Help us, Lord, to, Lord, be true worshipers of the true living God of you, Lord, and worshiping you, Lord, in spirit and in truth, O God. Hallelujah. Worshiping you, magnifying your name. Living and walking in holiness, having the fear of the Lord, abiding in Christ, abiding in the vine, O God, and walking in your spirit according to the word of God. We give you thanks and praise because you're coming soon with those sent into salvation, Lord. And so that we will not be cast into the lake of fire, God, with those who are hypocrites, O God, and who deny and reject your word. We pray, God, help us always be humble and to serve you. We pray this in Jesus' name. And everybody said, amen. John's Gospel, chapter number four, praise God. And we are going to, amen, begin. Let's begin at verse 4. And he must needs go through Samaria. Then cometh he to a city of Samaria, which is called Sychar, near the parcel of ground that Jacob gave to his son Joseph. Now Jacob's well was there. Jesus, therefore, being wearied with his journey, sat thus on the well, and it was about the sixth hour. There cometh a woman of Samaria to draw water. Jesus saith unto her, give me to drink. Amen. For his disciples are gone away unto the city to buy meat. Then saith the woman of Samaria unto him, how is it that thou, being a Jew, askest drink of me, which am a woman of Samaria? For the Jews have no dealings with the Samaritans. Jesus answered and said unto her, if thou knewest the gift of God and who it is that say to thee, give me to drink, thou wouldest have asked him, and he would have given thee living water. Hallelujah. The woman saith unto him, sir, thou hast nothing to draw with, and the well is deep. From whence then hast thou that living water? Art thou greater than our father Jacob, which gave us the well and drank thereof himself, his children and his cattle? Jesus answered and said unto her, whosoever drinketh of this water shall thirst again, but whosoever drinketh of the water that I shall give him shall never thirst, but the water that I shall give him shall be in him a well of water springing up into everlasting life. Hallelujah. The woman saith unto him, sir, give me this water, that I thirst not, neither come hither to draw. Jesus saith unto her, go call thy husband and come hither. The woman answered and said, I have no husband. Jesus said unto her, thou hast well said, I have no husband. For thou hast had five husbands, and he whom thou now hast is not thy husband. In that saidest thou truly. The woman said unto him, sir, I perceive that thou art a prophet. Our fathers worshipped in this mountain, and ye say that in Jerusalem is a place of where men ought to worship. Jesus said unto her, woman, believe me, the hour cometh when ye shall neither in this mountain nor at Jerusalem worship the Father. Hallelujah. Ye worship, ye know not what we know what we worship. For salvation is of the Jews. But the hour cometh and now is when the true worshipers shall worship the Father in spirit and in truth. For the Father seeketh such to worship him. God is a spirit, and they that worship him must worship him in spirit and in truth. The woman saith unto him, I know that Messiah cometh, which is called Christ. When he is come, he will tell us all things. Jesus saith unto her, I that speak unto thee am he. Amen. God bless the reading of his holy, inspired, authoritative, infallible, inerrant word. Amen. Amen. John's Gospel, chapter 4. Amen. The woman at the well. Amen. This is probably one of the most misunderstood passages of the Bible, amen, and whereby many people use these verses of scripture to justify sin, amen. I'm going to get to that in a minute. But this portion of the Bible, amen, begins with the Lord being tempted of the devil in the wilderness, amen. Hallelujah. And of course, he uses the word of God, amen. Or rather, sir, that's Matthew's Gospel chapter 4. I'm sorry about that. Matthew's Gospel chapter 4 begins with Christ, amen, being tempted of the devil, amen. This chapter, amen, deals with Jesus going to Samaria, amen, and beginning at going through the area of the Samaritans. And the Samaritans were those tribes of Israel of the northern kingdom, amen, that went into dispersion because of God's judgment, amen. They were the northern kingdom of Israel. Remember, Israel was rent in two because of the fact that Solomon decided to love these strange women, amen, of women that worship other gods, and his heart was taken away from the Lord. And as a result of that, God said that he would divide the kingdom in the days of his son Rehoboam, amen. And Rehoboam, amen, did not listen to the younger men when the people asked that they would be relieved of the harsh treatment that his father would give to the people. And they said, just treat us well, we'll serve thee all the days of our. He said, no, I'm not listening to the older men that would tell us to that told me to treat the people decently. I'm going to listen to the younger men. And we know what happened. Israel's rent in twain, right? Amen. Judah was separated from the rest of the tribes of Israel, the northern kingdom. And as a result, long story short, the Samaritans, amen, the northern kingdom that was in Samaria, they were dispersed among the nations. And what we understand is that they, as a result of that, were disconnected from the people of Judah. And so the Bible says that God told, amen, Solomon, that in Jerusalem he'll put his temple there, and the people of God would worship in Jerusalem. Now, the Samaritans were like a half breed, right? They were all the different tribes of Israel, but they were mixed among the people, and so the people didn't look at them. The Jews didn't look at them in honor, but with contempt. Remember, right? The Bible talks about, amen, the good who Samaritan, right? Jesus gave that, okay? And the good Samaritan was when he came and saw the man on the Jericho road, and he cleaned up his wounds, amen, put him in the inn, paid for him, amen? And why did Jesus use the Samaritan? It was because the Samaritans were hated basically by the Jews, amen, as a half-breed. And so Jesus used a Samaritan, which they didn't like that. Jesus did a lot of things that the Pharisees didn't like, amen, somebody? But so now he said, I have to go through Samaria. And there was a woman of Samaria there, amen. And she was by this well, amen. And Jesus said to her, give me to drink in verse 7, amen. Give me something to drink. Give me to drink, amen. And the disciples were gone away into the city to buy meat in verse 8. Verse 9 says, then say the woman of Samaria unto him, how is it that thou, being a Jew, askest drink of me, which am a woman of Samaria? For the Jews have no dealings with Samaritans, with the Samaritans. It's just right there. The Jews have no dealings with them. They despise them, right? Okay. Jesus answered and said unto her, he said, this is what she was shocked. Why are you, being a Jew, talking to me, a Samaritan? Don't you hate me? Why, you have no dealings with me. But hallelujah, Jesus, amen, has dealings with everybody who wants to come to him for salvation, amen? Hallelujah. Praise God. Even those that don't want him, he's trying to draw, amen, them unto him for salvation, to be saved from hell and be given everlasting life. That's what the Lord does, amen? God is not willing that any should perish, but all come to what? Repentance. God's desire is for everybody to come to genuine repentance of sin and to know the Lord Jesus Christ as their Savior, so that they won't go to a horrible place called hell. That's why the Lord, in his love, died on the cross for our sins. But this woman said, the Jews have no dealings with the Samaritans. And Jesus answered and said to her in verse 10, if thou knewest the gift of God and who it is, and who it is that say to thee, give me to drink, thou wouldest asked of him, and he would have given thee living water. Amen.
1: If you know who I am, you would have asked me, amen. You would have asked me for something, not me ask for you. But see what the Lord did, amen. He opened it up. He opened the conversation, amen. Sometimes when we witness, amen, that's what we do, amen. We just open up the conversation. How was your day, amen? A beautiful day today, isn't it? Yeah, it's a beautiful day today. Wonderful day. And then you spin it around to the gospel, amen, somebody. Hallelujah. This is what the Lord did right here, amen. Huh? Living water, amen. And so now, amen, he said, you would have asked me, do you, if you knew who I am, of the living water, amen? Hallelujah. And the Bible goes on to say this. Jesus says in verse 13, whosoever drinketh of this water shall thirst again. But whosoever drinketh of the water that I shall give him shall never thirst. But the water that I shall give him shall be in him a well of water springing up into everlasting life. The woman said unto him, sir, give me this water, that I thirst not, neither come hither to draw. Jesus said unto her, go call thy husband and come hither. The woman says, I have no husband. Verse 17. Jesus said unto her, thou hast well said, I have no husband. For thou hast had five husbands, and he whom thou hast is not thy husband, in that saidest thou truly. Huh? This scripture is one of the most misunderstood and corrupted portion of the Bible. Not that the Bible's corrupt. The Bible's not corrupted, but what people use it, amen, to corrupt, the attempt to corrupt the true teaching of the Bible. Amen? And people try to use a scripture saying, look, she had five husbands, and Jesus didn't say to her, oh, it's wrong, you know, that you were married five times or whatever the case. Amen? And they try to justify the sin of divorce and remarriage by this verse, which is a total lie. Amen? Jesus, number one, is not saying it's great that you had five husbands. He's not saying that. Amen? He's not saying that, amen, the one that you have is not your husband. He's showing her that, amen, that you're living in sin. Amen? You're living in sin. Jesus said in Matthew's Gospel, chapter number 19, amen, that in the beginning it was not so. What is not so? In the beginning that God, amen, did not desire for men to divorce their wives. Amen? Just turn me for a moment to Matthew's Gospel, chapter 19 for a moment. We got to clear this part up. Amen? Praise God. Because people use this scripture verse, amen, and trying to say, oh, well, look at the woman at the well. Jesus didn't preach against her sin. Jesus didn't do anything like that. And they always, these false teachers always love to use a woman at the well. It's their favorite passage. Amen? I'm not going to shy away from it because it's the word of God. Amen? Amen. But we're going to get into its right, proper context and understand what the Lord means by all this. Amen? Hallelujah. So praise God. Because people say, oh, well, you know, you don't have to preach against people's sin because Jesus didn't tell the woman at the well that she was in sin. You know? So you shouldn't preach against sin. Oh, man. Matthew's Gospel, chapter 19. Jesus said this in verse 4. And he answered and said unto them, have you not read that he which made them at the beginning made them male and female, and said, for this cause shall a man leave father and mother, and shall cleave to his wife, and they twain shall be one flesh? Wherefore they are no more twain, but one flesh. Whatsoever God hath joined together, let not man put asunder. Amen? He's saying, what God has put together, let not man rip apart. Amen, somebody. And they say unto him, why did Moses then give a command, didn't command to give a writing of divorcement and to put her away? He said unto them, Moses, because of the hardness of your heart, suffered you to put away your wives, but from the beginning it was not so. What did God plan from the beginning? He made them male and female. He made Adam and Eve. Amen, not Adam and Steve. Amen, somebody. He did not make, amen, hallelujah, Katie and Lois, amen, or Susan, amen, somebody. He didn't even make Adam and Eve, amen, and Kathy, another woman with Eve, amen, that he can have two wives. No, right? It was one man, one woman for one lifetime until death dissolves the bond. And when any preacher, when every church or any denomination that says contrary to what the Bible says, they're lying to you. They're lying to you, and they'll use John's Gospel, chapter number 4, as a text to attempt to pervert the word of God and say, oh, well, Jesus talked to the woman at the well. He didn't tell her she was living in adultery. So, you know, we don't need to go around and tell people that they're living in adultery. That's a lie. But you know why it's a lie? Because Jesus says we should go around and tell people the truth. Amen? All over the Bible. Right? all over the Bible. He was trying to show this woman, amen, something important of who he is, which is the Messiah, amen? And he told her, about her sin, by you have five husbands, and the one that you have is not your husband, amen? But people like to use it. So the bottom line is that in John's Gospel, chapter 4, the Lord, amen, describes to the woman at the well, amen, shows her that he knows all about her. He is God. He is all-knowing, amen? But Jesus tells us to preach the word in season, out of season. Go to 2 Timothy chapter number 4 for a moment. You know what the Lord did in Matthew's Gospel chapter 4, as I said it earlier in the beginning, when he was tempted of the devil? He rightly divided the word of truth. And this is what Satan doesn't want us to do. What the devil does to get us into false teaching. Okay, listen to this very carefully. He takes a verse of Scripture, a portion of Scripture, isolates it from all the rest of the Bible, and uses it, amen, as a fundamental teaching by which we must live our lives by. That's what the cults do, like Jehovah's Witnesses, amen, the Mormons and others, amen, Islam and others. They don't rightly divide the word, amen. When Jesus was tempted of the devil, amen, and the devil said what? About worshiping him, what did he do? Amen. Fall down and worship me, and I'll give you all the kingdoms of this world. Jesus says, right? Get thee behind me, Satan. Right? Okay. For thou shalt worship the Lord thy God, and him only shalt thou serve. But then he goes, and amen, when the devil says to him, amen, very, he uses the scripture, cast thyself down, right? For he will give his angels charge over thee. And Jesus says, thou shalt not tempt the Lord thy God. He put the scripture in proper context on understanding all of the Bible. You don't tempt God by casting yourself down, amen, from the temple. There was a group of people, I believe it was in South Korea, at this one church, amen, in South Korea. And they said they believe, oh, we can walk on water by faith. And they walked on, they tried to walk on water, and they drowned. And you said, why in the world did there's no God, but that they drowned, there's no God? No, it's because they walked presumptuously, amen. You don't put God to the test, amen, somebody? That's what Jesus said. But when people take it out of context, amen, what happens is they get into false teaching and heretical teaching many times, amen? And then they get to a point, amen, they deny the word of God. That's what they do with John's Gospel, chapter 4. Oh, Jesus didn't say to her, amen, you're living in adultery. So we shouldn't tell people that. Not a bunch of garbage. What does the Bible say here in 2 Timothy chapter 4, verse 1? I charge thee therefore before God and the Lord Jesus Christ, who should judge the quick and the dead at his appearing in kingdom. Preach the word. Be instant in season, out of season. Reprove, rebuke, exhort with all long suffering and doctrine, for the time will come when they will not endure sound doctrine, but after their own lust shall they heap to themselves teachers, having itching ears. Then they shall turn away their ears from the truth and shall be turned to fables. But watch thou in all things, endure afflictions, do the work of an evangelist, make full proof of thy ministry. What the Bible says. Jesus also says in John's Gospel, chapter 7, a few chapters after chapter 4, amen. Please turn me for a moment. John's Gospel, chapter 7, amen? And we go down to verse 7. Jesus says this, the world cannot hate you, but me it hateth, because I testify of it that the works thereof are evil. Wait a minute. Oh, the meek and mild Jesus, he's not supposed to tell anybody about their sin. Well, he just tells it right there. Amen? Huh? He says, the world hates me. I testify that the works therein are evil. Right? What about the woman caught in adultery? He says, go and sin no more. Amen? That the only time that he said that? No. No. John's Gospel, chapter 5, verse 14, and afterward Jesus findeth him in the temple and saith unto him, behold, thou art made whole. Sin no more, lest a worse thing come unto thee. He didn't say, try your best not to sin. He says, sin no more. Don't walk in it. Amen? We're not talking about trespasses or secret faults. Who can know his errors, the Bible says. Cleanse thou me from secret faults. We're talking about presumptuous sins, amen? When you say to yourself, I'm going to do what I want to do. I'm going to live my life in my sin. I'm going to go listen to that ungodly music. I'm going to go and smoke them cigarettes. I'm going to go and curse and swear, amen, somebody? That's willful habitual sin. I'm going to do it in my heart. That's willful sin, amen? And the Bible rejects that. Jesus, amen, all throughout the Bible told people about their sins. So when people say here, oh, he's justifying divorce and remarriage, it's a lie. He's not, amen, somebody. They're ignoring the rest of the Bible to pervert the scripture, to walk after their own lust, as we just read in 2 Timothy chapter 4, amen? And the Bible says to preach it in season, out of season. Reprove, rebuke, exhort with all longsuffering and doctrine, amen? The Lord tells Ezekiel, amen, make sure you tell the people, amen, all their abominations, amen? And warn the wicked of his wicked way in Ezekiel, the third chapter. So all these people saying this is a pack of lies, amen, somebody? Don't tell people about their sins. Oh, no. Jesus will just show them that by the Holy Spirit, by the Holy Spirit. No, hold on a second. Didn't the Bible say, how will they hear without what? A preacher. Amen, somebody? Hallelujah. And then why did God, if it's just the role or it's exclusively of the Holy Ghost, just to expose everything to everybody without a preacher, why would God call the prophets? Why would God call the apostles? Huh? Wouldn't need them. But the Holy Ghost works through the preaching of the word, amen, somebody. Hallelujah, somebody. To bring us to the true worship of the true God, amen, somebody. Hallelujah. That we can be saved from a place which most preachers sadly no longer want to preach about, but a place called hell where the worm does not die and the fire is not quenched, amen, somebody. Where it's forever and forever and forever and forever and there's no out. You can't get out. Where even the rich man wanted, amen, someone to tip the finger in water and to dip it on the tongue. And dip it on the tongue just to relieve them of the flame. Hell. This is why Jesus came, to give us everlasting life, amen. The water, amen, that brings everlasting life. Then the woman says this. The woman of verse 19 said unto him, Sir, I perceive that thou art a prophet. Our fathers worship, this is verse 20, our fathers worship in this mountain, and ye say that in Jerusalem is a place where men ought to worship. So the Samaritans believe, amen, that there was a certain mountain by which they believe that they should worship the true and the living God. That mountain was called Mount Gerizim. Mount Gerizim. Okay, it was a mountain in the Old Testament by which God commanded the blessings, amen, to be proclaimed if they were to serve and obey the Lord. Mount Ebal was the other mountain that we were to proclaim the curses to Israel if Israel were to rebel against God and walk after their sins. Mount Gerizim and Mount Ebal. Mount Gerizim is whereby the Samaritans believe that the true worship of the true God should take place. They did not believe that they should go to Jerusalem to do so, even though the Bible tells us that's where God set up his temple and where the people should go. And therefore Jesus saith unto her, Woman, believe me, the hour cometh when ye shall neither in this mountain nor at Jerusalem worship the Father. Hallelujah. And then he says this in verse 22, Ye worship, ye know not what. We know what we worship, for salvation is of the Jews. Amen. God revealed himself. Amen. Hallelujah. To Israel. Even when Israel, before Israel split through Solomon, that they were to, amen, go and set up the temple in Jerusalem and to worship, amen, in Jerusalem. Amen. And the purpose of it was so that, amen, they would not go ahead and worship on the groves. The groves were the places where they would worship the false idols. Amen. God did not want to be worshipped on the groves with the false idols. Amen, somebody. In the high places. Amen. It was at Jerusalem whereby they should be worshiping God. Not on the groves. Not amen, in these particular areas where they would worship these other false gods. No, in Jerusalem. The Samaritans did not get it right. Amen. The Bible talks about that. But then he says, we know what we worship. You don't know what Jesus said. You don't know what you worship. I mean, a lot of people could be offended at that, right? There's a man the other day walking in I believe it was a boat barn, and the store there. And he's a Muslim man, and I offered him a gospel tract, and we started talking back and forth, amen? And got into a discussion. And he says, no, I don't want this. You know, I worship my God and my religion. And I said, sir, if you do not have Jesus Christ, you do not have the true God. Amen? So I'm not saying it's to hurt you or make you. I'm just telling you what the Bible says. The Bible says, if you do not have Jesus Christ, you do not have the true God. You don't have God. If you don't have the Son, you don't have who? The Father. Amen, somebody? You don't have him. Nobody has the true God unless they have the Son, Jesus Christ. Amen? And now the Samaritans, amen, didn't know what they were worshiping. They didn't have the full understanding, amen, of what they were doing. Amen. Hallelujah. Many of them went into, amen, exile, amen, punishment. And they only had a small understanding of who the God of Israel was. Amen. They didn't have all the understanding of the other prophets and so forth and so on from the scriptures, amen, to understand the full nature of who God was, the God of Israel. And so Jesus said, the Jews, salvation's of the Jews. Amen. We know what we worship. But then he says this, but the hour cometh and now is when the true worshipers of God shall worship the Father in spirit and in truth. For the Father seeketh such to worship him. A God is a spirit, and they that worship him must worship him in what? Spirit and in what? Truth. There's only one way to worship God. There's not two ways or three. Only one. And that's in spirit and in truth. Amen. Only one way to worship the true and living God, and that is in spirit and in truth. Amen. Amen. Because by God, the Bible says, God is a spirit, and they that worship him must worship him in spirit and truth. Notice the Bible says him. God is not to be worshipped as a her, amen, or as a she. God did not reveal himself to the world in a feminine form, amen. He revealed himself, amen, although God, amen, hallelujah, is beyond gender. He revealed himself in the masculine form. Jesus Christ is a man forever, amen. As he brought unto himself a human nature, he's a man. He will never be a woman, amen, somebody? People try to say, oh, he's a woman, he could be transgender. It's a lie, it's blasphemy. Amen. Sister Maddie said that the other day that there is somebody that she's witnessing to, the man was saying that Christ was a homosexual. What a lie. What blasphemy. Right? Oh, blasphemy. This is leading to the Antichrist. What's the Antichrist about? He's about blasphemy. His names were blasphemy. Amen? And that's why the spirit of blasphemy is growing and growing and growing and growing and growing. Amen? And that's why the Bible says they'll speak hard sentences against him in Jude. But getting back to the text here, they that worship God must worship him in spirit and in truth. There's only one way to worship God. You go back to Abel and Cain and Abel. Amen? They brought a sacrifice to the Lord, amen? And God did not accept the sacrifice of Cain, amen, that he brought to the Lord, the worship of Cain. But he accepted Abel's. Why? Why? Because the sacrifice of Cain, amen, was the worship of really the self. I'm going to give God not the best fruit. I'm going to give him whatever I got. I don't care. I'll worship God according to my standard, according to the way I see it. Amen? It's like the beginning, amen, of idol worship. Although the idol wasn't really there, but it was really, essentially the idol, here's the idol's man, right? Man worshiping, amen, himself by creating his own God in the form of what he wants to do according to his mind. And so Cain was rejected because he didn't want to worship God the way, amen, the Bible teaches in spirit and truth. I'm going to give God whatever I want to give. I'm going to keep the best fruits for myself. That's what idol worship is. But Abel didn't do that. Amen. Hallelujah. He glory to God from his spirit. Hallelujah. He just loved God. He just wanted to serve God. He wanted to worship God. He wanted to give God thanks and praise him. Amen. Everything was about God to Abel. Amen, somebody. Cain was about himself. And when he saw that God accepted, amen, hallelujah, Abel's worship and not his, instead of him getting on his face before God and said, God, forgive me. Why? I'm so sorry, Lord, that you didn't receive my worship. God, I wanted you to receive it. No, nothing like that. He looks at his brother. And he looks for an opportunity to kill him. The Bible says, marvel not that the world hates you. Don't be surprised, amen, that the world despises you as a true, genuine, Bible-believing, born-again Christian. Don't be surprised about it. The Bible says, marvel not, amen, that the world hates you. Don't be surprised. Jesus says it, amen. The world cannot hate you, but me it hateth, because I testify that the works thereof are evil. Amen. Jesus says that the world, amen, will never hate from this scripture. If you look at it, The world will never hate those, amen, that basically don't say anything about their sin. They love a Jesus that doesn't talk about sin. They love a Jesus that doesn't mention sin. They love a Jesus that encourages sin. They love a Jesus that embraces sin. So now you got churches, amen, that are saying that we can have transgender preachers. Oh, that's not true, Pastor. Oh, yes, it's true. It's a church in, well, I can reference other churches, but there's a church particularly in Toronto by which the man came out. He appeared as a woman to the whole congregation. Then all of a sudden, someone found out that's not a woman, that's a man. I believe it was Mississauga. Came out, and it's not too long ago, 3-4 years ago I think it was, maybe less than that. And when the church found out that their preacher was, who they thought was a woman, is really a man, they had a vote. 49% said, we want the transgender preacher in this Baptist church. 51 or 52% or whatever said, no, we don't want. Imagine that. Half of the church said, yes, we want the transgender preacher. We want that. That's what we want. Who cares what God says? Amen, somebody. Who cares what God says? Well, God's not in this thing anyway. It's us. It's our church. It's our denomination. It's our place of worship. We will decide. The board will decide what's right and what's wrong. Not Jesus Christ of Nazareth. No, the board. Your board is from hell. I said your board is from hell. If you believe that garbage, your board is from hell, and your church is a synagogue of Satan. Amen? Just in case you didn't hear what I said, your board is from hell and your church is a synagogue of Satan. If you believe that garbage, it's damning people to hell. It's not love and it's not worshiping God in spirit and in truth. It's a lie. And when people pervert God, amen, to pervert the worshiping of the true God, amen, into their own ideology, it's not worshiping the true God. It's a lie. It's worshiping God on the groves. I'll worship him whenever I want and however I want. Christian rock and roll, so-called. I'll tattoo my body. I'll grow my hair as long down, way down to my feet. Although the Bible says for a man it's a shame. That's what the Bible says. It's a shame for a man to have long hair because God wants there to be a distinction between male and female. Amen, somebody? The other day, it broke my heart. I saw this young girl walking, just outside Walmart there, walking on the parking lot. Saw her and this two girls walking, and it broke my heart. And I saw the young girl there with a beard on. A beard, and she must be taking hormone pills, growing this beard, and you know it's a woman, 100%, right? And she's there while I went up to them and said, would you like a, because I'm so burdened for these people, amen? So I go up to them and I said, ma'am, young, would you like a gospel pamphlet? No, we don't want that, huh? Don't want it. And all I can think about is the demons in hell just laughing in their face, bending over and laughing and laughing and laughing and laughing and laughing and laughing and laughing and laughing at them. Laughing. And the so-called synagogues of Satan, amen, saying it's okay. We are an affirming church. The only thing you're affirming, amen, is their damnation. The only thing that you're affirming is their damnation and your damnation. Amen, somebody? Having the gay flag up there, having the transgender flag. The only thing that you're promoting is not love, it's hate. It's the worst kind of hate, and it's not the worship of true God, amen, somebody. They that worship God must worship him in spirit and in truth. Turn with me for a moment, amen. Psalm chapter 51, amen. Hallelujah. That's what the Bible says here. Praise be to God. Because people don't understand, amen, what spirit and truth is all about. Amen. They that worship God, the Bible says, must, and this is what it says, must. You have to worship him. If you want to worship him, it must be in spirit and it must be in truth. Amen. Psalm chapter, what does that mean, spirit? What does it mean by in spirit and in truth? Amen. So here it is now. Psalm chapter 51, amen, says this. Okay, praise God. And we go all the way down to verse 7. Let's go to verse 6. Behold, thou desirest truth in the inward parts, and in the hidden part thou shalt make me to know wisdom. Purge me with hyssop, and I shall be clean. Wash me, and I shall be whiter than snow. Make me to hear joy and gladness, that the bones which thou hast broken may rejoice. Hide thy face from me, for my sins, and blot out all mine iniquities. Create in me a clean heart, O God, and renew what? A right spirit within me. Cast me not away from thy presence, and take not thy Holy Spirit from me. Restore unto me the joy of thy salvation, and uphold me with thy free spirit. Then will I teach transgressors thy ways, and sinners shall be converted unto thee. Only when you're right with God, only when you're serving God, only when you've turned away from your sins, can you truly bring people to salvation in Christ. Amen? Oh, well, you know, yeah, but I can just tell them, but even, and you're still living like a dog? No. The Bible says, then, amen? Hallelujah. Right? Then will I teach transgressors thy ways, and sinners shall be converted. That only then, when you're restored unto him. Amen? But I want to read on. Deliver me from blood guiltiness, O God, thou God of my salvation, and my tongue shall sing aloud of thy righteousness. O Lord, open thou my lips, and my mouth shall show forth thy praise. For thou desirest not sacrifice. I love it. Listen to this verse. For thou desirest not sacrifice, else would I give it. Thou delightest not in burnt offering. The sacrifices of God are a broken spirit, a broken and a contrite heart, O God, thou will not despise. Hallelujah. Amen? Amen. Bible says the sacrifices of God of a broken spirit, a spirit that, amen, that's been crushed, amen, broken before God, amen, a broken and a contrite heart, amen. Hallelujah. A heart, amen, that's contrite before God, amen, that's been put down, amen. Hallelujah. Well, you're broken for your sin. The Bible says, oh, God, thou will not despise. What means that God will not despise it? Amen. God will not despise a broken and a contrite heart. Amen? He won't despise it. He won't have contempt toward it. Amen? He won't look at it as something evil. He'll look at it as something wonderful and great. Amen? He will never despise it because there's a spirit that's been broken. Amen? And there's a spirit that wants to worship God in truth. Hallelujah. And so in order for you, in order for me to worship God in spirit and in truth, amen, your spirit must first be broken before God. You need to say, Lord, I want to do everything your way, and I want nothing to do it my way. I want everything to do your way, oh God, and I want nothing to do it my way. What's his way? What is God's way? Right here. Right here. The Bible. This is the way. Walk ye in it. Amen, somebody? His word. Walk in his word. Walk in his righteousness. Walk in his ways. Amen? And so Jesus said, John's Gospel, chapter 17, verse 17, thy word is truth. Amen? You want to go by the truth. You want to go by his word and spirit. Then you worship him in spirit and in truth. Amen? You have the word of God, but it got to get into your spirit. You may have the truth, and I believe the truth. Oh, yeah. But yet you're still fornicating. You're still lying. You're still stealing. You're still masturbating. You're still looking at pornography. You're still homosexual. You're still transgender. You're still lesbian. You're still bisexual. You're still cursing and swearing. You're still living. Listen, that's because of the fact you have it in your head, but not in your heart. I offered a man a track the other day. See, like a gospel tract, so we were just walking past, he wouldn't stop. He says, no, I'm good. I got it right here. I got it right here. I got it up here. I got it up here. I said, sir, you need to get it right here. Amen. Somebody, you need to get it inside your heart. Hallelujah. Amen. Get it out of your head and back into your heart. Amen. Somebody, you must be born again. You have to have the spirit of God. Amen. Hallelujah. Trouble your spirit, and then you yield to him, and then you repent of your sins, and you allow the Holy Ghost to take control of your life. To worship him in spirit and in truth. Amen. Having the head knowledge doesn't mean anything. That's the truth. You got truth in your head, but you don't have it in your spirit. Amen, somebody? Oh, one man said in Bible school, I remember writing this, I think I mentioned this many times, I'm going to mention it many more times again. But I wrote this paper preaching about the old, on my course, preached about the Red Sea, you know, and how the children of Israel went on dry land and so forth. And in my preaching to this school, I mentioned in my paper, I mentioned that you need to turn from your homosexuality. The teacher took the paper, crossed out the word homosexuality. This is back in like 1997 here. Crossed it out. Maybe it was 96, but anyway, he crossed it out. And then he put homosexual acts. What a lie. So God just wants the homosexuals to stop their acts. Don't do the act of homosexual. Live a celibate Christian life and be a Christian, be a homosexual Christian. What a lie. No such thing as a homosexual Christian. Oh, yes, there is. I'm being celibate. I'm not doing it. I'm just going to be celibate. No, you're believing a lie. Amen, somebody. God made you, if you're a man, to be with a woman. God made you, if you're a woman, to be with a man in the confines of holy matrimony. And for you to say, oh, I'm just going to remain single, shows that there's still something there. Get rid of that garbage, amen. Get rid of that vomit, amen. Worship God in spirit and in truth, hallelujah. Somebody, are you hearing what I'm preaching, amen? They that are Christ have crucified the flesh with the affections, hallelujah, somebody. And the lust, amen, glory, hallelujah, somebody. If you believe it, shout hallelujah. Woo, glory to God in the highest. Glory to God. These churches have what? A form of godliness, but deny the power thereof. I remember reading, amen, as we had the Bible prophecy conferences in the past. And I remember one in Jamaica in particular was so funny. My son was, anyway, he was making some comments about certain things. There was a gentleman, amen, in the conferences that I would talk about by the name of, don't I mention his name? Paul mentioned Alexander the coppersmith and others who did him evil and who were not preaching the word and so forth. But Tony Campolo, he wrote, he did an interview years ago with him and his wife about homosexuality. His wife back in 1996 believed

God calls him a liar. Amen? You cannot be a homosexual and be a Christian at the same time. The Bible says you have to turn from your homosexuality. Amen? The Bible says in 1 Corinthians chapter 6, verses 9 through 11, you have, amen, you got to turn from your adultery, your fornication, your homosexuality. Amen? All your sin, the unrighteous shall not inherit the kingdom of God. But they think, oh, no, I can be saved. I can be a Christian and still go to heaven and still live in my sin. No, you can't according to the Bible. Amen? And so what I said that to say this is that you have these people believing now, amen, that you can be a homosexual Christian. They're deceived. They've been deceived for years. They've been false teachers for years. Amen? And the Bible, now he says, oh, hopefully one day, amen, the church will, this is back in 1996. So hopefully one day the church will, one day, just like how we've accepted alcoholics, you know that there's basically there's no deliverance. I'm an alcoholic. You know AA, if you go to an AA meeting, an Alcoholics Anonymous meeting, I was taking care of this. I had this job as a security officer years ago, and I took this man there who was part of this, part of our job description. To take some, I took him to the meeting just to look after him. I don't support the meeting by any means. I don't support AA. Amen? Because instead of saying, my name is Joe, and I've been an alcoholic for 45 years. Man never touched alcohol since the 1970s, but yet he's saying he's an alcoholic. Huh? What does the Bible say about that? Turn with me to 1 Corinthians chapter 6. I could quote it, but I don't want to quote it. But I want you to look at it. Amen? 1 Corinthians chapter 6. Amen. The Bible says this, verse 9. Know ye not that the unrighteous shall not inherit the kingdom of God? Be not deceived. Neither fornicators, nor idolaters, nor adulterers, nor effeminate, nor abusers of themselves of mankind, nor thieves, nor covetous, nor drunkards, nor revilers, nor extortioners shall inherit the kingdom of God. Look at verse 11. And such were some of you, but ye are washed, but ye are sanctified, but ye are justified in the name of the Lord Jesus and by the Spirit of our God. Amen, somebody? Notice what it says. And such were, the word W-E-R-E means past tense, were. You're not that anymore, amen, somebody? Hallelujah. That means you're no longer, amen, a drunkard or a covetous or a reviler. You're no longer a fornicator, an adulterer or effeminate or abuser themselves of mankind. You're no longer that any longer, amen, somebody? You're not washed, you're not sanctified, you're not justified in the name of the Lord Jesus and by the Spirit of our God. You're now a new born-again child of God. Amen, somebody. And so now what does it mean? It means, amen, that these people are a pack of liars. Amen? They're promoting lies, justifying sin, and making you believe that God will accept your perversion and your worship when he will not, because they that worship God must worship him in spirit and truth. It's no longer on Mount Gerizim as you think, Samaritans, where you should worship God. Amen? Jews is no longer in Jerusalem. Amen? Jesus said it. Where you think you should worship God, because they that will worship the Father will worship him in what? In spirit and in truth. Amen? Hallelujah. You could be in the grocery store. Hallelujah. Feel the presence of the Lord and raise up your hands to God. Amen, somebody. And worship him. You could be in the bank. Amen, somebody, doing your transaction and feel the presence of the Lord and say, thank you, Jesus. Amen, somebody. And sing some hymns and some worship unto him. Amen. You can be in the shower and feel God's presence. Amen, somebody. Brushing your teeth inside your bed. Hallelujah. They that worship the Father, amen, won't have to worship him in Jerusalem or on Mount Gerizim. But they that worship worship him in spirit and in truth. The true worshipers of God will worship God not just on a Sunday, somebody, but Monday, Tuesday, Wednesday, Thursday, Friday, Saturday, Sunday. Hallelujah. 12, 1, 2, 3, 4, 5, 6, 7, 8, 9, 10, 11, 12. Right around the clock, 24/7. Amen, somebody. Because you love God. Heard one man say years ago, I talked to my brother-in-law years ago, and I remember he was telling me about this gentleman that he worked with. And this gentleman, supposed to be a Christian, really wasn't right with God, obviously. He said to his people that he's working with, they say, oh, you're supposed to be a Christian. He goes, oh, no. I leave my religion at home. Yeah, that's because you don't have any true, genuine religion, which is true salvation. Amen, somebody? Well, you got true salvation, amen. You can't leave that thing at home. Huh? Why? Because the Bible says God lives inside of you. Amen? I will live in them. I will walk in them. Hallelujah, somebody. He lives in me. Amen? He walks in me. Hallelujah. He abides in me. I abide in him. Amen? And

0: I have to speak his word. I got to live in righteousness. And when somebody brings forth something that's wickedness, automatically I'm going to say no. I remember my son years ago in high school at the Halifax West School here. One young man supposed to be part of a church in the city here, youth group, claiming to be saved, said he's filled with the Holy Ghost, speaks in tongues. And this was, you know, the Holy Ghost and filled with the Holy Ghost and speaking with tongues is a true Bible-believing experience for every Christian that we need to have, amen? But a lot of people, amen, think they can still live in sin, huh? When people back in the days received the Holy Ghost, they said, well, we got to walk in Christ. We got to abide in Christ. Now people think, oh, I can just live in sin and get full of the Holy. No, you're deceived. Amen, somebody? So this young man said to my son, he opened the door. He said, Isaac, come here, come here, come here. And he opened the door. He goes, come here. See the girls? See the girls? Look at all the girls here in high school. And immediately my son says, that's sin. Hallelujah, amen, somebody? Because when you're right with God, that's what you're saying. When you're not right with God, you say, oh, yeah, let me look some more. But when you're right with God, you say, no, amen, somebody. Immediately the Holy Ghost rises in you. You say, no, I don't want that garbage. Don't show me no perversion, amen. I will set no wicked thing before. Oh, glory to God, I love it. No wicked thing before my eyes, amen, somebody. Amen, hallelujah, somebody. Amen, Job said, why should I, amen, look upon a maid, amen. Hallelujah. Look. Because, look, he is not even imagining it in his heart. Amen? When you worship God, you worship him from your spirit. The people who have a false religion, amen, just do it from their mouth, professing that they know God, but in the works they deny him. You live in sin. You live in abomination. You don't know God. You, if you're divorced and remarried, amen, the Bible says you're living in adultery. You don't know God. It doesn't matter what your preacher says or what your church says. The Bible says is what we got to go by. You're living in adultery. You're living in sin. But the good news is that you can be saved. Hallelujah. You can know the true and the living God. Amen? You can know him. You can get right with him. You can be saved by his grace and serve him. But you got to worship him in spirit and truth. And your spirit will come, amen. The truth will hit your spirit and you'll do what's right. Amen. That's when Zacchaeus, when he got right with God, amen, what did he do when he ripped off all those people? He says, no, I'm going to give them back all this money. Amen? I don't care if I become a pauper. Amen? I don't care if I lose everything. Huh? I gain something more. I gain salvation through the Lord Jesus Christ. I gained, amen, that I've received that water whereby I will never thirst again. Hallelujah. And when the woman, amen, hallelujah, heard what Jesus said, the Bible says, amen, she says, the woman said unto him, I know that Messiah cometh, which is called Christ. When he has come, he will tell us all things. Jesus said unto her, I that speak unto thee, amen, am he. I am he. I am. And upon this came his disciples and marveled that he talked with the woman, yet no man said, amen, what seekest thou, or why talkest thou with her? The woman then left her water pot and went her way into the city and said to the men, Come and see a man which told me all things that ever I did. Is not this the Christ? Hallelujah. Amen? And we go, amen, all the way down John's Gospel, chapter number 4. Amen? And verse 42, amen? When they came and they saw the Lord and heard him speak, the Bible says in verse 41, it says, many more believed because of his own word and said unto the woman, now we believe, not because of thy saying, for we have heard him ourselves and know that this is indeed the Christ, the Savior of the world. Amen? Praise God. That particular village, amen, came to the Lord. Amen? They came to Christ. We heard him speak ourselves. We know he's the Messiah. And we know that we have to receive him to come to know the Father. We keep, because no man cometh unto the Father but by him. He is the Messiah. Means he is the Christ. He's the anointed one. He's God in flesh. Amen, somebody? Hallelujah. We have found him of whom Moses and the prophets have talked about. Amen. Jesus Christ, amen, of Nazareth. Amen. That's who he is. Now it's time to worship him in spirit and in truth. Amen. It's time to give God the praise. Hallelujah. It's time to give God the glory. Don't let anybody tell you, oh, no, you, that's not how you worship God. If you're worshiping God according to the Bible, amen, shut your ears according to what everybody else got to say. Amen, somebody? To worship God, you need to walk in holiness. Without holiness, no man shall see the Lord. God will not accept it. Just turn me to Isaiah chapter 1 and look at this, how God does not accept false worship. We're going to close. Amen? And then we're going to close. Isaiah, amen, chapter number 1. And the Bible talks about here the false worship, amen, of the people of God here in Isaiah as they decided, amen, And they erroneously believed that they could worship God and that God would accept their worship. Isaiah chapter 1, the Bible says, the vision of Isaiah, the son of Amos, which he saw concerning Judah and Jerusalem in the days of Uzziah, Jotham, Ahaz, and Hezekiah, kings of Judah. Hear, O heavens, and give ear, O earth, for the Lord has spoken, I have nourished and brought up children, and they have rebelled against me. The ox knows his owner, and the ass his master's crib, but Israel doth not know my people, doth not consider a sinful nation. A people laden with iniquity, a seed of evildoers, children that are corruptors. They have forsaken the Lord. They have provoked the Holy One of Israel unto anger. They are gone away backward. Now, I can continue the reading. Amen. But this is what the Bible says in verse 10. Hear the word of the Lord, ye rulers of Sodom. Give ear unto the law of our God, ye people of Gomorrah. And listen to what it says here now, verse 11. To what purpose? Man, this is powerful. To what purpose? This is God speaking through the prophet. To what purpose is your multitude, is the multitude of your sacrifices unto me, say the Lord. I am full of the burnt offerings of rams and the fat of fed beasts, and I delight not in the blood of bullocks or of lambs or of he-goats. When you come to me, when you come to appear before me, who hath required this at your hand to tread my courts? Bring no more vain oblations. Incense is a what? Is an abomination unto me. The new moons and Sabbaths, the calling of assemblies, I cannot away with. It is iniquity, even the solemn meeting. Your new moons and your appointed feasts my soul hateth. They are a trouble unto me. I am weary to bear them. Listen to what it says in verse 15. And when ye spread forth your hands, I will hide mine eyes from you. Imagine. Yea, when you make many prayers, I will not hear. Your hands are full of blood. Wash you, make you clean, put away the evil of your doings from before mine eyes. Cease to do evil. Learn to do well. Seek judgment. Relieve the oppressed. Judge the fatherless. Plead for the widow. Come now, I love it. Hallelujah. And let us reason together, saith the Lord. Though your sins be as scarlet, they shall be white as snow. Though they be red like crimson, they shall be as wool. If ye be willing and obedient, ye shall eat the good of the land. But if ye refuse and rebel, ye shall be devoured with the sword, for the mouth of the Lord has spoken it. Imagine that, huh? But look what it says. He said, when you spread forth your hands in verse 15, I will hide mine eyes from you. Yea, when you make many prayers, I will not hear. Your hands are full of blood. Imagine. People think, oh, they got their hands raised to the Lord. Hallelujah. And they worship. But yet, when they leave the time of worship, or when they stop their hands unto God, they're thinking all kinds of evil concupiscence in their heart and their mind. Huh? They're going out there, right? They couldn't wait to go get the prostitute to have a cigarette, amen? Go to Lady Gaga's concert, whatever the case may be, Jay-Z, whatever garbage it is, amen, somebody? Or have unforgiveness or hatred in the heart towards somebody, amen? God says, I know how, no. God says, no, garbage, amen? He says, your hands are full of blood, amen? I will hide mine eyes from you, God. You know what God is saying? This is a disgrace. Isn't that what he's saying? Yeah. God's saying, they have their hands raised up. God said, I will hide mine eyes. I can't even look at this thing. Oh, can't look at it. I can't see them raise their hands toward me. They're living in sin. They're divorcing women. They're homosexual. They're lying. They're stealing. They're living in a, they're going to, they're gambling. Amen. They're playing the online gambling casino. This is a new thing now. Oh, you know, online gambling. Oh, what sports teams are going to win? You think that's godly? It's not godly. Amen, somebody? Covetousness. You're gaining off of somebody else's misfortune, huh? The scratch tickets. Oh, let me go get them scratch tickets. Let me go to get the lottery, 649. I laugh because I remember as a lady in Brooklyn, New York, and I remember a friend of my family, and I remember praying for her that God will save her and bless her and whatever. Later, I got a call, and they said, Mabel's so happy. Happy about what? Mabel said she went down to the jackpot, and she won. Thank God for your prayers, Pastor. So look, I didn't pray for Mabel to win no jackpot. Amen, somebody? Hallelujah. This is the jackpot that she needs to win right here. Amen? Salvation. Hallelujah. Repentance of her sin and faith toward our Lord Jesus Christ. Amen, somebody? Not the casino. Amen? And so God says, you'll hide his face from you. You love all that sin. You love the world. You love Star Trek. You love Batman. You love Spider-Man. All that garbage. Whereby God says he hates that nonsense. Amen, somebody? Because of what it promotes, the occult. Amen? The LGBTQ community. It promotes all that sin. It doesn't love those people. It promotes sin. It promotes abomination. And so God, as we close, the Bible says God is a spirit. And they that worship him must worship him in spirit and truth. If you don't worship him in spirit and truth, you don't worship God and you don't have the true God. So what Jesus Christ says, in order to have the true God, amen, you have to have the truth. You got to be walking in the truth, walking in the spirit, not after the flesh. Huh? If we say that we know him and we walk in darkness, we what? Lie and do not the truth. We're not doing the truth. I mean, we're not walking in spirit and truth. We're not worshiping in truth. Huh? God is here, and we can't form him to what we want him to be. That's idolatry. Huh? And the minute we try to do that, Paul said, do I be yet persuade God or men? And Paul said that kind of false gospel, amen, is a gospel that will damn the soul. Amen, somebody? In Galatians 1, if we are an angel preaching any other gospel unto you than that which we have preached, let him be accursed. It's, amen, it's trying to form God into our own. Oh, God will accept me in my homosexuality. God will accept me in my adultery. God will accept me in my lying, my stealing. God will accept me in my all my sin. God will accept, amen, the worship of Hinduism or the worship of Islam or the worship of whatever God I want it to be. We all worship the same God. No, we don't. God says in the Bible, he's the only one and true God. It doesn't matter if the world likes it or they don't. They didn't like it in the time of Noah, did they? What happened to them? Did God say, oh, no, I'm gonna lose all these people? No. God wanted them to be saved. He strived with them because he loves them. He's not willing that any should perish, but all come to repent. But you think God's going to lower his standard and get rid of his righteousness in order for us to so-called get saved? We wouldn't get saved anyway, and God wouldn't be God if he did that. But we think, amen, it's wonderful. God's changed now, and God's such a cool guy now. God doesn't care about being cool, huh? And neither should we. We shouldn't be worried about being cool. We need to care about being Christ-like, amen, somebody? We shouldn't worry about being hip. We need to be holy, amen, somebody? Hallelujah. Glory to God, amen? Hallelujah. Amen. Nothing wrong with looking nice. I'm not getting wrong. Nothing wrong with looking decent, but look godly and be godly and do things as righteousness and godliness and unto the Lord. Amen, somebody? Not perverse. We want to please him. That's the true worshipers of God. Amen? Are you a true worshiper of God? Are you just living a lie, thinking that you are, thinking that you truly serve God, but you're not? Amen? You're not right with him. Amen. The true worshipers of God know, amen, that, hey, I love the Lord. I'm serving him. I'm walking with him. I'm abiding in him. And if anything comes in my way that's not right with God, I'm going to turn from it. And if I stumble, I'm going to repent and get right with God and serve him. But I'm going to walk in the Spirit. I'm not going to justify my sin. I'm not going to justify my flesh. I'm not going to make excuses. True worshipers of God don't make excuses. Amen. We don't say, oh, well, you know, I did this and try to justify. We all done that. Justify ourselves in things we know we're wrong in doing, or we try to look for ways. The true worshipers of God say, you know what? I try to justify myself. No, what I did was wrong. I said that thing to you wrong. It may not even be particularly a sin right away, but maybe you said something to somebody that was unkind. And you say, you know what? I shouldn't have said it that way. Amen? God pricks you about even those things. Amen? Hallelujah. And he does me. Amen? And says, Lord, you know, hallelujah. I want let the words of what? my mouth. Amen. Out to the hurt. Okay. That the words of hallelujah. Hallelujah. Don't keep doing that. Amen. The words of my mouth and the meditation of my heart be acceptable in thy sight, O Lord, my strength and my redeemer. That's the true worshipers of God. That's worshiping God in truth and spirit and in truth. Amen. Your mouth, amen, is praises unto him. Amen. Your heart, amen, is worship unto him. Hallelujah. You give him thanks. David didn't care what everybody else said, not even his own wife. When the ark of God was there and he started worshiping and dancing before God, and Michael or Mikhail was upset because David danced in that manner. David said, I will dance more, I'll even more, me even be more vile than this. You think that's anything? I'll worship God even more than this. Amen, somebody? That's worshiping God in spirit and in truth, not worrying what anybody else said. I'm in Bible school, and people say, oh, you know, you're too loud, amen? You're too loud, and this and that. And some churches, I would even, the Holy Ghost hit me, and I would run and dance, amen? Hallelujah. And people are trying to say, some people say, oh, praise God, we're blessed. Other people say, oh, that I didn't like. I don't care what they liked or what they didn't like, amen? Because I'm not doing it for you. Hallelujah. I'm doing it because of him. Hallelujah, somebody. I'm doing it because I'm saved by the goodness and grace of God. Amen. When the man was healed, what did he do? He became leaping and dancing and rejoicing and praising God. That's what we do when we're saved, when we love the Lord. Amen. The words of our mouth, the meditation of our heart, amen, is acceptable unto God. And we praise him in spirit and in truth because we love God. And we don't care who around us, amen, likes it or doesn't like it. We're worshiping him and not them. That's why the psalmist said, bless the Lord, amen. Oh, my soul, and all that is within me, bless his holy name. Let's stand, amen. Praise God. They that worship God must worship him in spirit and truth. The Bible says, ye that love the Lord, you got to hate evil. You got to hate your sin. You've got to hate every form of abomination and come to the Lord and be saved. Amen? If you do not know the Lord Jesus Christ as your saving Lord and you want to know him, you can know him today. You can be ready to go to heaven and not go to hell, but you got to repent of your sins. You could become a true worshiper of God, of the true God, the Lord Jesus Christ. Amen? He's a true God and eternal life. Little children, keep yourself from idols. That's the only way to the Father is through the Lord Jesus Christ. It's the only way that you know that you have the true God is when you come to him, the Lord Jesus Christ, repent of your sins and receive him by faith as your saving Lord. He died on that cross for you, shed his blood that you could be saved. But today's the day of salvation. Tomorrow might be too late. If you want to know the Lord Jesus Christ, you can know him today. No prayer itself can save you. But if you pray this prayer and meet it unto God, God will save you and he'll give you everlasting life. Amen. Praise God, and you escape hell and be given everlasting life through the Lord Jesus Christ. Just pray this prayer with me. Lord Jesus, I'm a sinner. I believe you died on the cross for my sin. I believe you rose again from the dead. Lord Jesus, come into my heart and be my Lord and my Savior. I turn away from my sins, and I receive you as my Savior and my Lord. And with the help of the Holy Ghost, I will live for you, I will serve you, and I'll love you all the days of my life. I pray all these things in Jesus' name. Amen. If you pray that prayer, amen. And you truly meant it unto God in genuine repentance and faith in the Lord Jesus Christ. I want to send you to our ministry website, internationaldeliveranceministries.org, to the Salvation tab, where you'll find a book that says what it means to be born again, absolutely free for new Christians. Amen. It will bless you, encourage you in your new walk with the Lord Jesus Christ. If you want to give to this ministry, no gift is too small, no gift is too large. Amen. You can go on our donation page there. You can send an email transfer or through the internet. We love you. Amen. We're praying for you. Praise God. God bless. Praise God. Amen. Well, praise the Lord. Amen. God is good. Hallelujah. If you have your Bibles, please turn with me to the book of Zephaniah. Amen. The Old Testament book of Zephaniah. Hallelujah. Amen. Not a book that we look at many times in the church, amen, in preaching, but we're looking at the book of Zephaniah, the Old Testament prophet. Amen. To the southern kingdom of Judah. Hallelujah. Zephaniah. Amen. And we're going to look at chapter number one. And of course, we are reading from the King James Version of the Bible. Amen. Zephaniah chapter number one. Let's all stand as we hear from the word of the Lord at this time. Amen. Amen. Praise the Lord. Before we begin, We're going to pray unto the Lord. Father, we just give you thanks and praise that we can come before your presence. Touch our hearts as we hear from your word. Lord, help us to be doers of thy word, not hearers only, deceiving our own self. In these last days of compromise and complete deception, oh God, we give you thanks and praise in Jesus' name. Amen. Zephaniah, the first chapter, amen. Hallelujah. And the Holy Ghost says this, the word of the Lord, which came unto Zephaniah, the son of Cushai, the son of Gedaliah, the son of Amariah, the son of Hezekiah, in the days of Josiah, the son of Ammon, king of Judah. The Bible says, I will utterly consume all things from off the land, saith the Lord. I will consume man and beast. I will consume the fowls of the heaven and the fishes of the sea and the stumbling blocks with the wicked. And I will cut off man from off the land, saith the Lord. I will also stretch out mine hand upon Judah and upon all the inhabitants of Jerusalem. And I will cut off the remnant of Baal from this place and the name of the Chimerims with the priests. And them that worship the host of heaven upon the housetops, and them that worship and swear by the Lord, and that swear by Malcolm. Verse 6. And them that are turned back from the Lord, and those that have not sought the Lord nor inquired of him, hold thy peace at the presence of the Lord God. For the day of the Lord is at hand, for the Lord hath prepared a sacrifice, he hath bid his guests. And it shall come to pass in the day of the Lord's sacrifice that I will punish the princes and the king's children, and all such as are clothed with strange apparel. In the same day also will I punish all those that leap on the threshold, which fill their master's houses with violence and deceit. And it shall come to pass in that day, saith the Lord, that there shall be the noise of a cry from the fish gate, and an howling from the second, and a great crashing from the hills. How, ye inhabitants of Mektesh, for all the merchant people are cut down, all they that bear silver are cut off. And it shall come to pass at that time that I will search Jerusalem with candles and punish the men that are settled on their lees, that say in the heart, the Lord will not do good, neither will he do evil. Therefore their goods shall become a booty, and their houses a desolation. They shall also build houses, but not inhabit them, and they shall plant vineyards, but not drink the wine thereof. The great day of the Lord is near. It is near and hasteth greatly. Even the voice of the day of the Lord, the mighty man, shall cry there bitterly. The day is a day of wrath, a day of trouble and distress, a day of wasteness and desolation, a day of darkness and gloominess, a day of clouds and thick darkness, a day of the trumpet, an alarm against the fenced cities and against the high towers. And I will bring distress upon men, that they shall walk like blind men, because they have sinned against the Lord, and their blood shall be poured out as dust, and their flesh as the dung. Neither the silver nor their gold shall be able to deliver them in the day of the Lord's wrath, but the whole land shall be devoured by the fire of his jealousy. For he shall make even a speedy riddance of all them that dwell in the land. Amen. God bless the reading of his holy, inspired, authoritative, and infallible word. Amen. Inerrant word, amen. Praise God. Zephaniah, amen. Prophet Zephaniah, we call him, in theological circle, we call him, amen, a minor prophet. Well, now we don't know that there is really no minor prophet with God, amen, but we say minor prophet in regards to describing him in his overall capacity of scripture of what he was used to do, amen. In other words, he wrote, amen, a book that was only, you know, basically just three chapters, amen, of the Bible. So as compared to Isaiah, we call him a major prophet. He wrote many chapters, amen, over 60 chapters. So that's why we call them minor prophets, amen, because of the amount of, amen, of scripture that they were used by God to write. But the reality is, there is no real minor prophets in God's sight. God, amen, doesn't look at anybody as minor or major. Hallelujah. He has no respect of persons. Amen. Hallelujah. And so the Bible says here, Zephaniah, amen, chapter number 1, verse 1, the word of the Lord which came unto Zephaniah, the son of Cushai, the son of Gedaliah, the son of Amariah, the son of Hezekiah, in the days of Josiah, the son of Ammon, king of Judah. Now,
1: Josiah was a godly king. Amen? Amen? He was a godly king in the southern kingdom of Judah. Reigned at a young age. Amen? Hallelujah. And he got rid of all the idols in Judah. Praise God. A godly man of God. Amen? And this is the time by which Zephaniah, amen, started to prophesy. Amen? Because the people, even though Josiah got rid of it in the land, the people's hearts were still wicked and evil. Amen? People were still doing things that were ungodly. And after Josiah, amen, Judah got more evil, more wicked, amen, more idol worship, more perversion against the Lord. And so God is talking about, amen, the time of judgment that will come to the people of God by sinning against him. But not just the people of God, but overall, amen, that people would also face God's judgment in the future and when it comes to the day of the Lord and the day of his wrath, referring to a future event. The day of the Lord. Now, the day of the Lord is not a day of, you know, of peace. It is not a day of excitement. It is a day of judgment. It's a day of, the Bible says, gloominess. If you just look at Zephaniah, the prophet, as he gets to verse 14 of Zephaniah chapter 1, number 1, he says, the great day of the Lord is near. It is near and hasteth greatly. Even the voice of the day of the Lord, the mighty man shall cry there bitterly. That day is a day of wrath, a day of trouble and distress, a day of wasteness and desolation, a day of darkness and gloominess, a day of clouds and thick darkness, a day of the trumpet and alarm against the fenced cities and against the high towers. Amen. So the Bible tells us that the day of the Lord is a day of God's wrath and judgment. It's a day of darkness. Amen? Not a day, it's a day of bitterness, where the mighty men shall cry, the Bible says, there bitterly. Weep bitterly because of the destruction that will come. Amen? God says he's going to consume all things from off the land. Beast and man and beast, amen? Fowls, the heathen, amen? And so forth in verse number 3. Amen. I will also stretch out my hand upon Judah and upon all the inhabitants of Jerusalem. We know that happened. Why? Why did it happen? I will cut off the remnant of Baal because they're worshiping Baal and the Kemarims. Amen. They're worshiping Baal and these false idols and the priests. Amen. Of these idols. I mean, he said, I'll cut them off. I will cut out Jerusalem. That's what happened when Nebuchadnezzar came. Amen. And brought forth desolation to Jerusalem. Amen. When Hezekiah welcomed the men from Babylon and showed them all the vessels of the house of God. Amen? And that's when the prophecy went and said, these vessels will be taken from you. Amen? And judgment will come. And Hezekiah said, well, it's okay as long as it's good in my days. Listen, that's the problem. People just look at their own days and say, well, it's good in my days. Amen? No, we need to be concerned about future generations. Hallelujah. Amen? We need to be concerned about the future generations. What are we doing? What are we doing to ensure that the young generations are hearing the gospel? They're hearing the truth so that they can turn away from sin so that judgment doesn't come upon them. Amen? But we understand that judgment will come. The day of the Lord will come. And that's recorded, amen, in 1 Thessalonians chapter number 5. The day of the Lord will come. It's also recorded in 2 Peter chapter 3 and verse 10. The day of the Lord will come, amen, as a thief in the night. Amen. Hallelujah. And verse 9 of 2 Peter chapter 3, it says, amen, the Lord is not slack concerning his promise, as some men count slackness, but is longsuffering to usward, not willing that any should perish, but all come to repentance. God's desire is that everybody comes to repentance and turns from sin and is saved from hell and is saved from eternity of damnation. That's God's desire. That's God's will. He wants people to be saved, not damned. But unfortunately, people no longer want to hear the gospel of salvation. They don't want to hear, amen, to escape from the wrath that is to come. They want to continue to fill their heart and their life full of their sin and full of their abomination and pretend that there is no God. Pretend there is no God. That God doesn't exist. Or that he is somehow indifferent. Huh? Isn't that what happened here in the time of Zephaniah? Did the people believe that God was indifferent? Yeah, because the judgment wasn't happening right away. And that's what happens. Amen. If you just turn with me for a moment. Amen. To Ecclesiastes. Amen. Amen. And this is why people continue to remain in sin, one of the main things, and they continue to do it on a regular basis because of this very thing. Amen? Because of the fact that they do not see judgment coming speedily. They feel that they can go ahead and commit their sin, commit abomination, because they don't see the consequence for their action. Ecclesiastes chapter 8, verse 11 says, because sentence against an evil work is not executed speedily. Listen now. Therefore, the heart of the sons of men is fully set in them to do evil. I want to read that again. Because sentence against an evil work is not executed speedily, therefore the heart of the sons of men is fully set in them to do evil. Amen. That's the reason why people continue to do evil. They don't see any consequence for their action. And it's just like a bank robber. If he steals, amen, if he robs one bank and gets away with it, well, hey, let me try the second bank. He continues to get away with it. And then he's going to rob a third bank, and he continues to go on and go until finally he's caught by the police. And then it stops. Amen? And then other people will start to think, I don't know, I want to rob the bank, but I better not do that because judgment has come. You see? They see the consequences for their action. You realize how much murder there would be right now, and rape, and all kinds of filthiness right now that would happen, and violent lewdness and crime that would happen if there was no consequence for the actions of sin? How many people would it be? How many murders would there be? How many rapes would there be? Huh? How much stealing, how much crime, it would be enormous. But because there's consequences, it stops the majority of people from executing evil and doing iniquity. But the reason why people continue to do it right now, why are people still continuing in their homosexuality, in their adultery, in their fornication, in the lying, the stealing, the transgenderism, the bisexuality, the bestiality, all this mess? Why are people still, you know, the lottery tickets and all this ungodly music and perversion? Why are they still doing it? Because they don't see any judgment. They don't see any wrath. They don't see any consequence for their action. That's why they do it. They have no fear of God. And so therefore they continue to go in their iniquity and further on in their sin because they believe there is no consequence for their action. They think that it's okay. They believe that God is either that he doesn't exist or that he will do this. The Bible says that he will neither do good nor evil. In verse 12, it says this in Zephaniah chapter 1, verse 12. And it shall come to pass at that time that I will search Jerusalem with candles and punish these men that are settled on their lees, that say in the heart, the Lord will not do good, neither will he do evil. Listen, they were worshiping idols. Amen. They were bowing down to Baal, sometimes not even just to Baal, but they're also, amen, swearing by the Lord, amen, believing that they're serving God and serving Baal at the same time. Verse 5 says, and them that worship the host of heaven upon the housetops, and them that worship and that swear by the Lord and that swear by Malcolm. They were swearing by the Lord and swearing by false gods, amen. And so they don't see God doing anything right now, supposedly, because God was speaking to them through his prophets of Zephaniah, amen, hallelujah, Isaiah, and all the rest of them. They were prophesying to Judah and to Israel. You got Elijah and Elisha to Israel and other prophets, amen, preaching to the northern kingdom, to the southern kingdom, amen. The Bible says, God said, I sent them out early, amen, to you, but you heard not my prophets. You did not receive my warning. And now men like, amen, Jeremiah says, and now there's 70 years of God's wrath, amen, 70 years of captivity that will happen upon the people of Judah as a result of not obeying the Lord and not turning from sin. Amen? And that happened. That happened. But people think God will neither do good nor evil. He's not doing anything. Right now, they look at their society, look out the window. He's not doing anything. They see the gay parade going on. They said, well, he's not doing anything. He's not bringing forth, you know, fire and brimstone like he did in the days of Sodom and Gomorrah upon them. They can still go fly the gay flag now. Amen. As I drive, I see the gay flag everywhere. I see it on government offices. I see it in businesses. It's at McDonald's. It's at the banks. It's all over the place. It's on people's windows. Amen. Hallelujah. Even it's in apartment buildings. Amen. Are you hearing the management apartment buildings say that they now support, you know, we support the LGBT gay pride parade or whatever it is. And we're supporting gay pride. Amen. Are you hearing what I'm preaching? The land is full of iniquity and abomination. And they somehow lift up their head and say, oh, it's a new day, preacher. You need to get on with it, brother. You need to
0: start to realize it's a 21st century and throw away that old time religion that won't profit you, brother, because, you know, sooner or later, amen, you're going to have to get rid of it because the government's going to come against you and threaten to imprison you and throw away the key. And what are you going to do then? I'm going to do the same thing I'm doing now, preaching the gospel of Jesus Christ and calling sin, sin, calling homosexuality, perversion, and an abomination. I don't call it that. The Bible calls it that. And I agree with the Bible. Amen, somebody. And our souls can be saved and redeemed from hell. Yes, we got to fear God with whom we have to do. Elijah did not fear Ahab nor Jezebel. He feared the Lord God of Israel. Amen, somebody. Hallelujah. He feared Jesus Christ of Nazareth and took a stand for the truth of the gospel. And that's what we have to do today. John the Baptist, the whole works of them. Amen. Did he fear Herod when Herod put him in jail? And did he fear Herod? No, sir. And did when Herod wanted him to stop and Herodias wanted him to stop the preaching of against divorce and remarriage? No, John the Baptist kept preaching it. It cost him his head. Hallelujah. And did Jesus say, oh my goodness, John was a condemner. John was a judge. John did that on Christ. Like he was so, all he preached was hell, fire, and damnation. He needed to preach more love. No, Jesus Christ of Nazareth said this. There has been never a prophet, hallelujah, like John the Baptist. Amen? Not a word of condemnation concerning the preaching of John the Baptist. Why? Because it's the same preaching of Christ. Jesus said, the world hates me because I testify, hallelujah, of it, that the works thereof are evil, the wicked, the perverse. Jesus says, if you are ashamed of me in this evil and perverse generation, I'll be ashamed of you before my Father and the holy angels. Amen, somebody. We can't be ashamed of him and his words. There's been a conference that happened, I guess, a few days ago. So-called Christian conference. Talking about they had a conference, they say, so-called for gay Christians. There's no such thing as a gay Christian. Doesn't exist. No such thing. If you're gay and you call yourself a Christian, you're going to hell according to the Bible. The unrighteous shall not inherit the kingdom of God. Be not deceived. 1 Corinthians chapter 6, verses 9 through 11. And there we find the word. Where there we find the words, amen, the words revealing homosexuality in that context. Both the man who is effeminate, acting like the woman, and the man who's committing the sodomy act. All those is right there in 1 Corinthians 6, verses 9 through 11, specifically. But what they're trying to say in that conference, they're trying to say, so-called Christian conference, which is really an abomination in the sight of God. It's not Christian. It's hellish. It's a conference directed and produced by Satan. He's the executive producer who comes as an angel of light, according to what the Bible says in 2 Corinthians chapter 11, verse 10, 14, that Satan comes as an angel of light and that his ministers will come as ministers of righteousness to deceive. And so this conference talks about how they want to minister to so-called gay Christians, which doesn't exist, as we just understood, and how they can help them, you know, these so-called gay Christians, to live the Christian life and be celibate and so forth, because they have this thing called same-sex attraction. And as a result, see, Satan's subtle. Amen, somebody? Satan is subtle. How do we know that? Well, the Bible tells us that in Genesis chapter 3. The Bible also tells us this in 2 Corinthians chapter number 11. Amen? Just turn there for a moment. 2 Corinthians chapter number 11. Amen? And the Bible reveals to us in 2 Corinthians chapter number 11, the Apostle Paul, speaking under the inspiration of the Holy Ghost, says this. Amen? And verse 3, but I fear lest by any means, as the serpent beguiled Eve through his subtlety. Now, that's exactly what Satan does. He's subtle. So he uses words such as same-sex attraction. And the word attraction means that, oh, you're attracted to somebody, right? And he uses that to try to influence people to say, well, yeah, they can have these so-called attractions and so-called ways that are not right, and, you know, and so, you know, that they can still be Christians. First of all, no, you cannot be a Christian if you're a man and you lust after another man, or a woman and you lust after another woman. No, sir. How do we know that, first of all? Well, the Bible says this in Galatians chapter number 5. Amen? Galatians chapter number 5. Turn with me for a moment. Galatians chapter number 5.
1: Right? The Bible says this in Galatians chapter number 5, going down to verse 24. The Bible says, and they that are Christ have crucified, listen to what it says, the flesh with the affections and lusts. If you or I do not crucify the flesh with the affections and the lusts, the attractions, the affections and the lusts, we do not belong to Christ. Amen, somebody? We don't belong to him. That means if you don't crucify the flesh, amen, which means the actions, amen? The flesh is the action that you do. So if you got to crucify the action of committing adultery, the action of committing fornication, the action of lying and stealing, all those things, but also the desire to do so is the affection, amen? The desire, the affection, the attraction, you're going after the attraction and the affection? No. You, the Bible says you got to crucify that and say, oh, I'm a gay Christian. It doesn't exist. It's an abomination. How can you be a gay Christian no more, any more than an adulterous Christian or any more than a fornicative Christian or any more than a murderous Christian? Amen? Or a devil-worshipping Christian. It's an oxymoron. It's demonic. It doesn't exist. You have to crucify the flesh with the affections and lusts. And now the word lust refers directly to the longing for that which is forbidden. Amen? But the affection is something a little different than a longing for that which is forbidden. It's the word pathos, having a passion for it, a compassion and a passion for it. Amen? Amen? Having, being kind toward it. Hallelujah! I love the Bible because, amen, it searches the thoughts and intents of the heart. Amen? It goes deeper than just the physical actions. And now we have the church being pharisaical, judging people, preachers like myself, saying we're pharisaical. No, they're the ones that's pharisaical because what the Pharisees did, they were not concerned about sin in the heart. They were only concerned with the physical actions of adultery. But Jesus says, if you look at a woman to lust after her in your heart, you commit adultery with her in your heart. The gospel goes deeper than even the Old Testament law. It goes deeper than that. Amen. It's more strict than that. It goes to the matter of the heart. Hallelujah. Hallelujah, somebody. It goes to the matter of the heart. That's why Jesus says, except your righteousness exceed the righteousness of the scribes and the Pharisees, ye shall in no case, no wise, enter the kingdom of heaven because of the fact that you are only reaching the surface. Amen. That you're not committing any sin outwardly, but inside, you're full of dead men's bones. Jesus told the Pharisees, the Bible says the pure in heart, they shall see God. And so he requires of us to walk in the spirit and to cleanse ourselves from all filthiness of the flesh and of the spirit. Hallelujah. Perfecting holiness in the fear of God. And so that's what the Bible tells us to do. Perfecting holiness by the power of the Holy Ghost. There is therefore now no condemnation to them which are in Christ Jesus, who walk not after the flesh, but after the spirit. And so this is what the Bible tells us to do. Amen. And so now they're saying because they don't see God doing anything good or evil. Amen. Somehow the Lord doesn't see. The Lord has gone on his ways and they become somehow some sort of deist. Amen. With the deists believe that the God, amen, he exists, but he just wound up the universe and allowed it to run on its own. He doesn't even interfere in the matters of man. It's a lie from the pit of hell. Amen, somebody. God is, amen, deism is a lie. Amen. Benjamin Franklin, all of them wanted to be were deists, but the reality is the Bible teaches against that false doctrine. God is directly involved in the affairs of men. That's why he tells his church to go forth, to go into all the world and preach the gospel to every creature. He's working every time somebody is street preaching. He's working every time somebody hands out a gospel tract. He's working every time somebody's witnessing to somebody. He's working, hallelujah, amongst his people and by the power of the Holy Ghost with the true sound gospel message of repentance and faith toward our Lord Jesus Christ. So the souls can be saved and delivered from hell and be given everlasting life. But time is running out. People are thinking God is neither good nor evil. He is not going to do anything. They're deceived. Why? Because the day of the Lord is going to come. The Bible says here in Zephaniah that it's a day of wrath, a day of trouble, distress, a day of wasteness and desolation, a day of darkness and gloominess, a day of clouds and thick darkness. Hallelujah. The Bible says in verse 16 of Zephaniah chapter number 16, the Bible says a day of the trumpet, an alarm against the fenced cities and the high towers. Why does the Bible say that? Because, amen, when the city was in harm's way and there was another army about to invade the city,
0: the watchman had to sound the trumpet and alarm the people, amen, and tell them that there is impending danger about to happen to the city. Prepare yourself for a day of gloominess, a day of wasteness. Prepare yourself. Prepare yourself. And this is what's happening now. The day of the Lord will come. The Bible talks about this, amen, here in Zephaniah, but not only here. As we mentioned, it's all over the New Testament. We go to 1 Thessalonians chapter 5 for a moment. 1 Thessalonians chapter 5, amen. Referring to the day of the Lord. Amen. The day of the Lord. The Bible says in 1 Thessalonians chapter 5, verse 1, but of the times and seasons and the seasons, brethren, ye have no need that I write unto you, for yourselves know perfectly that the day of the Lord so cometh as what? A thief in the night. Listen to what it says here. The Holy Ghost speaking to the Apostle Paul. For when they shall say peace and safety, then sudden destruction cometh upon them. Sudden destruction. Sounds identical to what Zephaniah said. Amen. And travail upon a woman with child, and they shall not escape. But ye, brethren, are not in darkness that that day should overtake you as a thief. Amen? Why? Because we know that this is coming. We are warned in the Bible that the day of the Lord will come. The Bible and all these preachers talking about prosperity, all these people, preachers talking about, you know, about how God is going to accept the homosexual community, how God is going to embrace the homosexual community, and how God loves them and how they're saved and how they're not saved. God loves them through the cross. God loved all of us through the cross. We've all sinned. We're not better than anybody else. Amen? For all have sinned and come short of the glory of God, including me and everybody else on this planet. We all deserve hell, not heaven. But the only way for us to go to heaven is through Jesus Christ. We need to have our sins forgiven, and we need to repent and trust him by faith. And so that's why we preach to the homosexual community, the LGBTQ, whatever, 1, 2, 3, 4, 5, 6, 7, 8, 9, 10, whatever numbers or letters you want to put, amen, after all of them, amen. You can put a million. It makes no difference. You still can come to the cross and be saved, amen. Hallelujah. That's why the Apostle Paul said, I'm not ashamed of the gospel of Christ, for it is, hallelujah, the power of God unto salvation unto everyone that believeth, to the Jew first, also the Greek. What? The power. That's right. The power of God to deliver the homosexual from his or her sin of lesbianism, homosexuality, transgenderism, bisexuality, queer, or whatever you want to call it. Amen, somebody. You can be completely 100% delivered. I don't care what no demon in hell tries to tell you through your teacher or your parent, or through the government, or through another preacher or denomination. They're lying to you. Those demon spirits are working through them and lying to you. I'm telling you, by the power of the Holy Ghost, you can be delivered, and you will be. By the power of the gospel can deliver you. That's what Paul says. I'm not ashamed. He said, Lord, I'm not going to be a part of that number who will be ashamed of you and your words, Lord Jesus. The Apostle Paul said, I'm not ashamed of the gospel. And that's what we got to say today. I'm not ashamed of the gospel of Christ. If people say, oh, you're going to support him, I'm like, no, it's against the word of God. Or we'll kick you out of your school. Hallelujah, we'll put you in prison. There's a preacher in South Africa that they told, amen, he was preaching against homosexuality or whatever. Told him he can't say anything against it. Put anything online against it. Court order. If he does, he'll be violating a court order. He agreed. Listen, how can any Christian agree to that? If we agree to that, then what was the purpose of the apostles taking a stand for the truth and being thrown in jail? Amen? What was the purpose of John Bunyan, amen, telling the English authorities that he would not support them telling him that he can't preach the gospel? Amen? What would be the point of all that? What? But yet we're living in the 24th. It's a different day and age now. You have a wife and kids. You have your family. You have all this and that. Yes, we do. But is it different somehow? Does God require a different standard for us now and a different standard from the church of yesteryear? That we are required somehow entitled to live in comfort, and all the rest of the church had to go through persecution? What a lie from the devil. Amen. Somebody, if you believe it, shout hallelujah. Amen. Because God requires the same commitment to him today, now, as he did back in the first century when they'd be thrown into the lions. Oh, yes. Just that now, because our hearts have grown so accustomed to this world and to the things of this world. Amen? No, sir.
1: We have to make sure that our sojourning here is in fear. Amen? And that we walk as strangers and pilgrims, amen, in this world, amen, hallelujah, abstaining from fleshly lusts that war against the soul, hallelujah, somebody. The gate to heaven is still narrow. It's only through Jesus Christ, and you must repent of all your sin, not just the ones you don't want, that you don't mind repenting of, but every form and fashion that's contrary to the doctrine of Christ. Every one of them. Hallelujah. And so the Bible says the day the Lord will come as a thief in the night. Now we got these churches. Now we have the Pope saying he apologized to the homosexual community. Huh? We know the Pope is in error. We know the Roman Catholic Church is in error, preaching a false gospel. Amen? Believing that there's purgatory and that we have to purge our sins through purgatory, which, of course, is blasphemous to the cross, suggesting that the cross of Christ, amen, was insufficient to pay for our salvation, to pay for our sins. It's blasphemy. It's a false gospel. Amen? But the Pope is now telling people that, hey, we should apologize to the Roman Catholic, to the homosexual community. You got not just the Pope. You have people claiming to be saved doing that now. Amen? We should apologize to the homosexual community. More and more are coming out. We need to apologize. In the Philippines, amen, a bunch of so-called Christians came out to the LGBT community in the Philippines, in Manila, the capital of the Philippines. Big sign saying, we're sorry. We're sorry, LGBTQ. We're sorry. Sorry for what? Sorry for what? Sorry for the Bible? Sorry for God calling it abomination? Oh, yeah, we'll apologize for God. We'll apologize for Jesus Christ. We know he's not. We know that Jesus, you know, he doesn't really understand. You know, he doesn't understand the 21st century, right? Huh? Oh, he doesn't. And you know, we'll apologize for Jesus Christ of Nazareth because he's wrong. He's wrong. He doesn't understand that now that God is really in favor of two men and two women together. Yes, he is. He puts a sanction upon what blasphemy. He does not. Amen, somebody? Apologizing to the LGBT. What do you apologize to adulterers then? What don't apologize to murderers? What don't apologize, amen, to fornicators? What don't apologize to pedophiles? Amen. Apologize to everybody who commits sin. No, man. It's an abomination. There will be a no apology from the lips of this preacher. I can tell you that. Actually, no, let me say this. I will apologize to the LGBT community for this, for not preaching against their sin more. Hallelujah. For not telling them more about the cross. For not telling them more about repentance. For not telling them that they need to come to Christ and be saved. Amen. More and more and more. Amen. That's the only apology we need to give, is that we did not preach the gospel enough for them to be saved from their sin and repent and be saved and go to heaven and not go to hell. That's the only. But we don't apologize for preaching against sin. What an abomination. And the devil's laughing in hell. Hallelujah. And he's saying, oh, I got you. No, he don't got. No, he doesn't have nobody. Amen. Hallelujah. The Bible says, amen. Hallelujah. There'll be a time he'll be thrown in the lake of fire. And everybody else who follows him will be thrown in the lake of fire. Revelation chapter number 20, verses 10 through 15. Cast into the lake of fire. But before that, the Bible talks about the day of the Lord's wrath that will come. And the Bible says here in 2 Thessalonians chapter number 5, verse 5, ye are all the children of light and the children of the day. We are not the children of night, nor of darkness. Therefore, let us not sleep as do others, but let us watch and be sober. For they that sleep, sleep in the night, and they that be drunken are drunken in the night. But let us who are of the day be sober, putting on the breastplate of faith and love, and for an helmet the hope of salvation. For God hath not appointed us to wrath, but to obtain salvation by our Lord Jesus Christ. Amen. Praise the Lord. The Bible teaches that the day of the Lord will come. But the time, when will the day of the Lord come? Notice this. 1 Thessalonians chapter 4, verses 13 to 18, talk about the rapture of the church. Verse 13 says, but I would not have you to be ignorant, brethren, concerning them which are asleep, that ye sorrow not even as others which have no hope. Then it says in verse 17, then we which are alive remain shall be cut up together, amen, with them in the clouds to meet the Lord in the air, and so shall we ever be with the Lord. Wherefore, comfort one another with these words. That refers to the rapture of the church. Amen. That Jesus Christ, who said, the Savior, who said, amen, if I go away, I will come again and receive you unto myself. John chapter 14. Amen. And that where I am, there you may be also. Praise God. Hallelujah. Amen. We'll be safe in comfort with the Lord. Praise God. Amen. Words can't describe how wonderful that will be. Amen. It's impossible. Amen. For the mind to comprehend how beautiful this reunion will be. Amen. Is, you know, you see people with their family reunions and some of them crying. They're so happy to see one another. And it's a wonderful thing to see. Amen. Sometimes seeing, amen, family members who've been separated for years coming together. Amen. Because of war or whatever the situation may be, they're separated. And seeing them coming back together, everybody has a tear in their eye and it's wonderful. Amen. And we all feel wonderful about it. Amen. But this event is going to be far more greater than all that. Amen. Far more greater than any reunion on this earth that has ever happened in the past. Amen. Hallelujah. The comfort and the joy that we'll experience at the rapture of the church. But the Bible says immediately after the rapture that comes the day of the Lord. That's why we have chapter 5, the Holy Ghost speaking through the Apostle Paul in chapter 5 about the day of the Lord. Then he now talks about when the day of the Lord will come. Because in 2 Thessalonians chapter 2, the church in Thessalonica thought that they missed the rapture and that they were going through the day of the Lord. Now Zephaniah talks about the day of the Lord as a day of darkness, of gloominess. Joel also talks about it, amen, in the book of Joel, how it's going to be a day of darkness and gloominess, of thick clouds and darkness and judgment. And so here it is, a day of darkness and gloominess, of thick clouds and darkness and judgment. And so here it is now. These people are terrified. The Thessalonians.

A lot of people think of something different. It's not something different. It's the same thing. Jesus Christ is the Lord. Amen? The Lord Jesus Christ. The day of Christ is at hand. Meaning to say that the day of Christ has come. That's what it means in the original. Right? In the Greek means not the day of Christ is at hand as pointing to something in the future, but they believe that the day of Christ has come and that they missed the gathering together unto the Lord. That they missed it somehow. Somebody wrote them by letter or by word or whatever. Amen? Saying that it was from the Apostle Paul, amen, or one of the apostles, and deceiving this church. And Paul already clarified to them what would happen. So he clarifies it again. And he says this in verse 3, let no man deceive you by any means, because they were deceived. They thought they were going through the day of God's wrath, as Zephaniah has, as recorded in the book of Zephaniah and other books of the Bible. And the Bible says this, let no man deceive you by any means, for that day shall not come. What day? He's not talking about the day of the rapture. He's talking about the day of the Lord, the day of God's wrath. Okay? That day shall not come except there come a falling away first, and that man of sin be revealed, the son of perdition. Okay? So he's saying there's two things have to happen before the day of the Lord comes. That there will be a falling away first. We're seeing that right now. As I just mentioned, churches, denominations supporting divorce and remarriage, amen, which the Bible calls adultery, supporting homosexuality, which is growing at a rapid pace. As I mentioned before, the Church of England is now looking for transgendered priests to be a part of the church. They're looking for them to recruit them. Transgender priest. Who would ever think 25, 30 years ago, you tell somebody back in the 90s about this, they'd say, you are absolutely out of your mind, man. You have no clue what you're thinking about. You've lost it to even think that a church would do that. Here it is today. And that's what they're doing. You have preachers like Tony Campolo, who said years ago that he doesn't eat, just like preachers are saying today in this conference, that, oh, you can be a homosexual but not commit the act. This is what Tony Campolo said for years, claimed to be an evangelical preacher. Said for years back in 1996, he had a conference, a meeting, and he said him and his wife said she agreed with homosexual relations. Amen, and you could be a homosexual Christian. He said, well, you can be a homosexual Christian but not commit the act. I knew he was a false prophet from back then. Amen. And now that man, Tony Campolo, believes you can be a homosexual, married, everything else, and serve the Lord and love Jesus Christ. Are you hearing what I'm preaching? And now you got this meeting, amen, that just took place a few days ago, and they're saying, oh, there's a big debate within the church. What debate is there to be? There is no debate. Amen? The Bible's closed about it. Amen? Hallelujah. The only reason why these people want dialogue, listen to me very carefully. The only reason why these people want dialogue and conversation is to convert you to their lie, to convert you to their deception, to deceive you, to make you believe that this is okay. And the devil does that subtly, slowly, inch by inch, precept by precept, line upon line. Then you start to rethink Christianity. Then it's done. Then what he does, he redefines it to you. Then he reestablishes how you interpret the scripture. He changes your hermeneutics, amen, and makes you believe a lie and say, oh no, it was never like that. No, you liar, it's always like that. Amen, somebody. And then he goes and says, oh well, these people went to Bible school, they went to seminary or cemetery, amen. I'm telling you, hey, hallelujah, that no, they know the word of God because they went to Bible school and seminary and or cemetery and all that kind of mess, amen. That's a fallacy. It's called the appeal to authority fallacy. Just because you go to I went to Bible school. I got a degree myself, but that doesn't mean I know more that I whatever I speak is authoritative. No, the Bible is authoritative. Amen. Alone, hallelujah. Not no preacher, not no denomination, not no church. The Bible, the Word of God. It is written, a man shall not live by bread alone, but by every word that proceedeth out of the mouth of God. We go by the authority of Holy Scripture, not by a denomination, not by church creeds, amen, not by, amen, commentaries, not by denominations, not by preachers or evangelists. We go by the word of Almighty God, sola scriptura. The Word of God alone is the final authority. Now, you got these people saying these things now, justifying it, and the same thing that they're doing now is what Campolo, Tony Campolo, as I just mentioned, and others have done in the past. Does that mean that everybody will get to that same point as he did? Probably, maybe not. But it means that they're already deceived, even at this point. Amen? And I believe it does, and I believe it shows the direction in which they are going.
They're going the way of hellfire and damnation. They're pointing to the

Antichrist. They're setting the stage for the end. There's a falling away first. It's so powerful. Are you hearing what I'm preaching? The Holy Ghost shows us right in the Bible for centuries what's going to happen. A falling away first. It's happening now. Right now, right this very second. And that's why, amen, more people are going with the crowd. And I say, no, sir, I'm not going with the crowd, amen. I'd rather drive a truck, hallelujah, and be faithful to God and serve the Lord than go with the crowd and be damned to hell forever and forever. I'd rather just pass out the tracks to one or two people than be, amen, involved with the crowds or the church with a million people or whatever and be damned to hell and damning their souls to hell. Are you hearing what I'm preaching? Amen. We need to be faithful to Jesus Christ of Nazareth and hold the fort, as a songwriter wrote. Hold the fort, for I am coming. Jesus signals still. Wave the answer back to heaven. By thy grace we will. Amen. And that's what we need to do, because he's coming back and the day of the Lord is coming. There's the falling away first. This, all these people saying that it's okay to go ahead and commit fornication and still be saved. Go ahead and have a social drink. Go ahead and go to the ungodly movie theaters. Amen. Watch the movies. Pastors now talking about what movie they saw over the pulpit. What abomination from the pit of hell. And now they say, oh, and then after that, they come out and say they have no victory over sin. Yeah, because of the fact that you're filling your mind full of vomit and perversion. Amen. Watching women half dressed, filling your mind full of the flesh. Amen. Somebody cursing and swearing, and you're there eating popcorn and loving it and being entertained by the very thing that Christ died for. What an abomination. And then trying to make me and other preachers who are preaching against this feel like we're some kind of, pharisaical preachers. They're not preaching the true gospel. What a lie from the pit of hell. Amen. And then they say, oh, we love John the Baptist. We love the prophets. We love all them. No, you don't. If you love them, you'd preach exactly the way they preached, with boldness, telling people to repent. Telling people to repent of sin. Hallelujah. In the name of Jesus. Hallelujah. Praise God. We tell people all this foolishness, but praise God. But we need to go about what the word of God tells people right now. Hallelujah. And tell them the truth of the word. In the name of the Lord Jesus Christ of Nazareth. Hallelujah. We pray in Jesus' name. We just want to see people saved and delivered and set free by the grace of God. Hallelujah. Because we want them to know Jesus Christ. But that's what they're doing. They're deceiving multitudes. They're deceiving multitudes, and they're telling people lies. And people need to be saved. The day of the Lord is at hand, a day of judgment, a day of wrath that is coming. And the Bible tells us when that day comes is when the Antichrist will be revealed. The day of the Lord. But we know the rapture will happen before the day of the Lord comes. So we need to get ready and meet Jesus Christ before it's too late. Praise God. Because Jesus is coming. Amen.

Praise the Lord. Amen. Hallelujah. God is good. We give God thanks for all that he's done and all that he will continue to do in the mighty name that is above every name, the name, hallelujah, of the Lord Jesus Christ. Amen. God is so good. Praise the Lord. If you have your Bibles, we're going to turn to Mark's Gospel chapter number 8. Mark's Gospel chapter number 8. And of course, we're reading from the King James Version of the Holy Bible. As these modern Bibles are leaving verses of Scripture out and they're causing confusion, we're going to stick to our King James Version of the Bible. Amen. Mark's Gospel, chapter number 8, and we're going to go all the way down in Mark's Gospel, chapter number 8, amen, to verse number 34. The Bible says, amen. Before we pray, we're going to pray. Before we read, we're going to pray. Father, we pray you just touch our hearts as we hear from the Word of God. Help us to be doers of that wonderful Word of life. Not hearers only, deceiving our own self. We give you thanks and we give you praise. Save souls, Lord, and help us never to be ashamed of you in this evil day of deception and compromise, in this wicked world of sin. We pray this in Jesus' name. Amen. The Bible says in Mark's Gospel, chapter 8, and when he had called the people unto him, with his disciples also, he said unto them, whosoever will come after me, let him deny himself and take up his cross and follow me. For whosoever will save his life shall lose it. But whosoever shall lose his life for my sake and the gospel's, the same shall save it. For what shall it profit a man if he shall gain the whole world and lose his own soul? Or what shall a man give in exchange for his soul? Verse 38, whosoever therefore shall be ashamed of me and of my words in this adulterous and sinful generation, of him shall also the Son of Man be ashamed when he cometh in the glory of his Father with the holy angels. I'm going to read that again, verse 38. Whosoever therefore shall be ashamed of me, Jesus says, and of my words in this adulterous and sinful generation, of him also shall the Son of Man be ashamed when he cometh in the glory of his Father with the holy angels. Amen. Praise the Lord. The Bible teaches us here, amen, in Mark's Gospel, the Lord Jesus Christ speaking, how every true born-again Bible-believing Christian, when they come to the Lord, there's a requirement. And the Bible says, and when he had called the people unto him with his disciples, also he said unto them, whosoever will come after me. He's saying, whoever will do this, whoever decides, whoever is given up their own autonomy and has decided to follow me and to come to me and to serve me and to be my follower, to be a Christian, to be a child of God, whoever will come after me, whosoever will come after me, let him deny himself and take up his cross and follow me. Number one, he says, whoever wants to come after me, let him do this. They have to deny himself. What is the self-denial? That sounds weird, doesn't it? Huh? Especially living in a day and age where everybody's not talking about self-denial. It's talking about how much we can do everything and God be pleased with our sin. Right? Not about self-denial anymore. Not denying yourself. You crazy? You want a tattoo? Get a tattoo, brother. You want to pierce the ears? Men, go ahead and pierce the ears is what people say. You want to go ahead and listen to ungodly music? Go right ahead. You want to go ahead and sleep with your girlfriend? That's cool and fine. You want to be shocked up? That's fine. You want to be divorced from him? That's fine. It's not about self-denial anymore. It's about what you can do for your own self and how you can please your own sinful lust and flesh. That's what it's about. No more self-denial. You kidding me? No, we got a new definition of Christianity. Well, it's not the definition of the Bible. I can tell you that. Amen? Jesus said, if you want to come after me, you got to deny yourself. Take up your cross and follow me. Deny yourself. Deny your flesh. Deny your sin. Deny your worldliness. Deny your wickedness. The Bible says, and take up your cross, which means it's a crucified life every day. Amen? You die to yourself. You die to sin. Amen. And you walk in the Spirit. You follow him. If you want to come after him. Now, if you want to do your own thing, you can do that. Amen. I watched a video the other day my son showed me. Amen. Of, I believe it was David Wilkerson. He was talking to some young guys there a few years back. Amen. A preacher was talking to some young men back in the time of they called the Jesus People. They came up with this new film called the Jesus People the other day. As if it was all great. It wasn't all great. Not saying that there wasn't some people truly saved out of that. There was. But the movement in and of itself was great. There was great compromise. I'm going to tell you as to why.
But the reality is, what you find is that this preacher was talking to these young men calling themselves the Jesus people that came out of the hippie movement, of the secular movement, and they said they got saved. And he's asking them the question. He was saying, you're saying you're saved, but you still smoke pot. You still smoke marijuana. What is this all about? And they said, oh, well, look at you. You're wearing a suit. You drive a Cadillac. You this and that. I said, do you sin? And the preacher kept avoiding the question. Do you sin? And then he said, oh, yeah, we all sin. He said, that's our point. Trying to justify themselves, right? What he was saying was, right, the preacher was trying to show them that they're false. They didn't deny themselves. Amen? Marijuana is an hallucinogen. What does that mean? It opens the door for one to encounter the spirit realm. Okay? For one to encounter the spirit realm. It's what the Bible calls pharmakia in the Greek. We find that in Galatians 5, and you find that in Revelation chapter 9. Witchcraft. They were putting out of the sorceries. And that's what it does. The ancient shamans would use marijuana to encounter the spirit realm. Okay. And people today are saying, oh, there's nothing wrong with me, Mary, we're using marijuana. Illicit drug use. The vaccine people are saying, oh, the vaccine, COVID-19 vaccine is pharmakia. It's a lie. It's not pharmakia. It has nothing to do with pharmakia. Amen? Whether you like the vaccine or not, it has nothing to do with pharmakia. It's not pharmakia. It's not sin. But we're dealing with the idea of marijuana is pharmakia. And these young men were saying, oh, yeah, we're the Jesus people. Jesus is cool with it. Jesus is cool with everything, huh? He's all hip. Christ will go around. One man said the other day, Jesus was the most tattooed man in the whole world. What kind of garbage and blasphemy, huh? What kind of garbage and blasphemy? No fear of God to say anything like that, huh? How Christ is holy and separate from sinners. Amen, somebody. Nothing is holy anymore, huh? Rip down Christ from his righteousness down to sinful, perverse, evil man, huh? Wicked, but that's the kind of life that we're living in. That's the kind of most churches, a lot of churches today are supporting this mess. Amen? Now, if you got a tattoo before you're saved, that's different. That doesn't mean you don't love God because you got a tattoo before you're saved and you love the Lord and you got right with God. Amen? Thank God for you. God bless you. Amen? But it's not right. It's not of God. But the Bible says, present your body as a living sacrifice, holy and acceptable unto God, which is a reasonable service. We know the Old Testament condemns it. The New Testament condemns it by saying, present your body as a living sacrifice, amen, and righteousness unto God, amen, and not to be conformed to the world. Why are people getting these tattoos? Because they want to look cool. They want to look sexy, huh? They want to be worldly. They want to be sensual, amen, somebody. Oh, I got a Bible verse on my arm. I want to look cool. No, no, you want to look cool just like the world. Why you get it for, huh? What a lie. Oh, no, preacher, you're legalistic. No, because you're deceived. You don't want to deny yourself. Take up your cross and follow him. Then guess what? You can't be his disciple. Eh? Isn't that what the Bible teaches? You can't be his disciple if you want to live after the flesh. One man said, oh, you don't understand the grace of God. Well, what does the grace of God teach you to do? Turn with me now in your Bible. Amen? I did a podcast about this just the other day. Amen? About the grace of God and how false teachers are perverting the grace of God and what it actually teaches. Turn with me to Titus. Chapter number 2, amen. Titus chapter 2, and we're going to read from verse number 12, amen. And we're going to understand as to what the grace of God actually means, because people are being confused today what grace means. They believe in that grace somehow gives you a license to sin. It does not. That's what the false teachers and preachers are doing today, turning the grace of God into lasciviousness, as we see from the book of Jude chapter 1, because only one chapter in Jude, and verse number 4. But we want to go right now to the book of Titus, amen, and just establish what the grace of God actually means and what it actually teaches us to do, amen. So here it is, Titus chapter 2, verse number 11. For the grace of God that bringeth salvation hath appeared to all men, verse 12, teaching us, what does the grace of God teach us? Listen to what it says here. Teaching us that denying ungodliness now and worldly lusts, we should live soberly, righteously, and godly in this present world, looking for that blessed hope and the glorious appearing of the great God and our Savior, Jesus Christ, who gave himself for us, that he might redeem us from all iniquity and purify unto himself a peculiar people, zealous of good
good works. These things speak and exhort and rebuke with all authority. Let no man, I love it, despise thee. Amen. The grace of God teaches us to deny ungodliness. Wow. Hallelujah. Huh? Deny sin. Deny that which is not of God. Mm-hmm. Deny ungodliness. Then it goes on to say something else. Worldly lust. Hmm? You want to look cool? You want to look hip? You want to look like the world? Amen? The things that promote the lust of the flesh, the lust of the eyes, the pride of life. It says you need to deny ungodliness and worldly lust everywhere you see it. Amen? Where did Paul get this from? He got it from the Lord Jesus Christ. Huh? Where? From the Word of God. Look at what it says here. It says, well, we just read it. Amen? Jesus says, whosoever will come after me, Mark's Gospel, chapter 8, verse 34, let him deny himself and take up his cross and follow me. Very simple. Huh? That's what he got out of it. That's what the church got out of it for almost 2,000 years. But today, no, we don't see it that way, right? We don't see it that way, huh? Because we got new Bible scholars. We got new Bible teachers that know the Greek, the Hebrew, the Portuguese, the Japanese, the Spanish, and everything else. But they don't even know God. Huh? Can't even read what it says and understand what it says. A five-year-old child can understand it. Amen. But we don't. We try to justify it and try to do all kinds of gymnastics to justify our perversion. The other day I was talking to another man, amen, and I was in South Carolina. And the gentleman said to me, him and I were talking, and I offered him a track. He said, no, I'm saved, and we got into conversation. He said, yeah, we just wanted to go to the movies, but we couldn't go see Avatar or something like that. Well, thank God for that. You didn't get a chance to see it. He looked at me and said, what are you talking about? I said, so what's wrong with that? He said, you drive a car? Have you ever sped before in your life? Right? Is that to justify himself? Even if I was speeding and I was breaking the law by speeding, going against the law by doing that, does that justify going to the theaters and watching perverse, ungodly, filthy movies? Huh? No. All that would teach is that what me speeding is wrong and you going to movies is wrong. It doesn't justify your movie watching. Huh? If someone says, you killed somebody. Yeah, but you stole. Yeah, well, that person stole, that person murdered. Both of them is wrong. It doesn't justify murder. Huh? I don't get it. Right? Trying to justify themselves. Ah, well, I'm just, maybe you can point at hypocrisy, maybe. But you can't say you can't justify the sin. The bottom line is this. You find everybody trying, most people trying to justify their sin. Right? Nothing wrong with it. But the Bible says you need to deny yourself. Oh, it's not wrong me having a cigarette. Amen. I saw this lady in the States the other day, too. Oh, I smoke them cigarettes. Oh, but it's okay. I can't get rid of it. What do you mean? I said, you can't love the Lord and smoke the cigarettes? Huh? You cannot love the Lord Jesus Christ and smoke your cigarettes. Oh, what are you talking about, preacher? You can't love the Lord and love that alcohol. Why not? Because you're not denying yourself of your sin. Amen, somebody. You're not denying yourself of your flesh and the worldly lust. Oh, I love the Lord, but the Lord tells you and me to deny yourself, take up your cross, and follow him. One preacher said to me, amen, I married my wife and I, amen, I met him in Newfoundland. Amen. Preacher, great godly man. Amen. He's dead now. Died, I believe, a year ago. Maybe not even a year, maybe a few months ago, I'm not too sure, but just no more than a year ago, the preacher told my wife and I, as we went to go visit him one time, he said, I'm the most foolish man in the world to get saved in the 1970s or 60s or whatever it was. I said, what are you talking about? He said, he's being sarcastic, of course, but he said, I'm the most foolish man in the world. He said, I should have waited till now to get saved. Then I wouldn't have to give up my cigarettes. I would not have to stop to go to the movies. I wouldn't have to stop my cursing and swearing, amen. I wouldn't have to give up my alcohol. He was being sarcastic, but he was trying to say, amen, that now today you can do whatever you want and be saved. And we'll say, yes, brother, you're saved, aren't you, brother? You could be divorced or married. You could even be a homosexual in many churches now and be saved. Hmm? You could even be a transgender pastor, supposedly, and be saved. That happened in many churches now. One just in Toronto, amen. The Baptist Church in Toronto. I believe it's Mississauga area, in the Toronto area, right? You can do what you want. Christ will give you a stamp of approval, two thumbs up, all because he's a merciful, loving Jesus. Yes, he is merciful and he's loving, but he's also just, and he will judge sin. Amen? And he will have nothing to do with it. And so you can go ahead and believe all that garbage you want and think, oh, it's all legalism. You're going to find yourself in hell on the day of judgment. Amen? Because the Bible says, without holiness, no man shall see the Lord. You think the Bible's a joke? It's not a joke. Amen?
The Bible said the unrighteous shall not inherit the kingdom of God. Be not deceived. Don't be fooled by thinking you can live in sin and still pass through the predicates. Oh, I'm just struggling with porn, Pastor. You're not struggling with no porn. No such thing, anybody struggling with porn. What a lie. What a lie. You're not struggling. You're struggling to serve God. Yeah? You're struggling to surrender to God. You're struggling to submit to God's word. You're not struggling with the porn. You're giving in to the porn. What am I saying? Am I saying anything wrong? Huh? The Bible says you are the servants. You're serving the thing that you're giving yourself over to in Romans chapter 6, right? Whoever you're obeying is the one that's your master. Hmm? Yeah, think about it, right? Oh, I'm a Christian. No, you're not. If you're serving your sin, you're not. I'm struggling. No, you're not struggling. You're not struggling. You're not. You think that what you're trying to say about I'm struggling, that I'm still a Christian, I'm going through hard times. No, you're giving yourself over to your sin. You need to repent. Deny yourself. Take up your cross and follow him. That's the problem. Hmm? The people think that this gate has now become wide. I talked to a preacher years ago, a scholar at a Bible school. Years ago, he's dead now, died young, only 50-something years old he died the other day. Got hit by an accident, driving his motorcycle with a moose, something like that, when I heard. Maybe some of you may know of a preacher that's happened to in the last few months, and you know who I'm talking about. We had a discussion about these things, certain things, divorce, marriage, homosexuality, justifying the sin of divorce and marriage, justifying the homosexuality of the time. It seemed like I asked him a question, do you believe they're born that way? Never answered me. End of our discussion. I heard after that he would go to a same-sex wedding, huh? Believed to be a Pentecostal scholar, supposedly, right? What garbage. But this is the kind of garbage that we're dealing with today, amen, huh? Seducing spirits, doctrines of the devils by which pastors are giving themselves over to. They don't want to deny themselves, take up the cross. Why? Because people are walking after their own lusts. So what do the preachers do according to 2 Timothy chapter 4? They heap to themselves teachers having itching ears. Amen? We don't want to hear the old past anymore, preacher. So we're going to get teachers, amen, to teach us what we want to do. That being gay is okay. Being divorced from marriage, okay. Having a social drink is okay. Having a cigarette is okay. Having a vape is okay. Every now and again cursing and swearing. Look at a bit of porn is fine every now and again. God knows we're still struggling, but we're still safe. All of it is a pack of lies that will send you to hell. A pack of lies that will send you to the regions of the damned forever in the lake of fire. But now, the church of yesteryear had to live holy. But we don't got to live holy. No, sir. God has written us a brand new standard of laws. Are you hearing me? Now it's all, we can all do whatever we want, but the Bible hasn't changed. Amen, somebody. Interesting, isn't it? Hmm? They can say all kinds of trash and vomit over the pulpit and make you believe a lie. But when you read the standard of God, it hasn't changed one iota. Amen, somebody. And they think, oh, they're acting compassionate. They're full of hate. They're full of hate, saying that homosexuals are okay. They're going to go to hell in these churches. They're liars. And they know that they're going to go to hell. They're only concerned about their own pocketbook. Hirelings. Wicked men, the Bible says, ungodly men, turning the grace of God into lasciviousness. The men of God told us in the Bible, amen, somebody. So I want a fellowship with. I want a fellowship with them. I want a fellowship with the Lord Jesus Christ in the end, amen, somebody. I don't want a fellowship with these false preachers, amen, and telling a pack of lies. No, sir. Huh? I don't care how good the chicken is, amen. I don't care if it tastes as good as KFC. I'm not going to go there, amen. I don't want it, amen. No, sir. Now, the Bible goes on to say this in Mark's Gospel chapter 8, as we get through the text here. For whosoever will save his life shall lose it, but whosoever shall lose his life for my sake in the Gospels, the same shall save it. For what shall it profit a man if he shall gain the whole world and lose his own soul? Or what shall a man give in exchange for his soul? Whosoever therefore shall be ashamed of me into my words in this adulterous and sinful generation, of him also shall the Son of Man be ashamed when he cometh in the glory of his Father with the holy angels. Here's the thing. It's what I want to focus on. Being ashamed. Being ashamed. Who are you ashamed of? Hmm? Who are you ashamed of? It's an excellent question, isn't it not, this day and age? Because you're only ashamed of one or two things. Either you're ashamed of the Lord Jesus Christ and his words, okay, or you're ashamed of being a part of this wicked world. Hmm? And you deny it, and you reject it. Either you're going to reject the Savior or reject the sin, the world, and the devil. Hmm?
One of the two, right? And the Bible says here in Mark's Gospel, chapter number 8, whosoever will save his life shall what? Save it? No, you're going to lose it, right? But whosoever shall lose his life for my sake and the gospel, the same shall save it, right? Because the bottom line is you think you're going to save your life. Oh, if I don't, you know. See, first of all, let me just say this. Jesus calls this world sinful and adulterous. That's what he said. If you are ashamed of me, therefore, the Bible says in verse number 38, whosoever shall be ashamed of me and of my words in this adulterous and sinful generation. Now, he uses these two words, adulterous and sinful. He didn't speak too kindly about the world, does he? He doesn't speak too kindly about this world, huh? What a wonderful world that one guy, the secular artist, wrote, right? He's not in agreement with him. He's a maker of it. Hallelujah. Amen, somebody? He made it a wonderful world. He made it without sin. He made it pure and good. Amen. But because of sin, a violation of the laws of God by eating the fruit, the forbidden fruit of the tree of the knowledge of good and evil, where we disobeyed God, the curse of sin came into mankind, Adam and Eve, our first parents. That's why racism is ridiculous. Amen, somebody? We all come from the same mother, the same father. Amen. Doesn't matter what kind of pigment you have. Amen. Language you speak, what country or nationality you're from. We all, the Bibles, have all of sin and come short of the glory of God. Black, white, red, or yellow makes no difference. It's all nonsense. Huh? It's all a big sham to bring people to hell, a tool of the devil. Amen? But the Bible says this is a sinful and adulterous generation. Sinful, they break God's laws. Adulterous, they claim to be of God, but yet they claim to serve God, but they're not serving God. Amen? They're committing spiritual adultery. Huh? Professing that they know God, but in the works they deny him, the Bible says in Titus, right? Oh, I know the Lord, I love the Lord. Ye that love the Lord hate evil then, the Bible says. Amen? You love him? Let's see it. Demonstrate it. The idea of the word repent means to change a mind that results in a change of action. Amen? So people say, oh, yeah, you need to repent, but it doesn't say repent of your sins. What are you talking about? How can you repent without turning away from your sins? It shows that you didn't repent. Amen, somebody? It's ridiculous. It's absurd. It's nonsensical. Who believes such garbage? People do, unfortunately. Amen? They're believing heretical lies. You cannot be saved if you do not repent and turn away from your sins, the Bible says. Amen? The term bring forth fruit, meet for repentance, means that you have to show works that you have truly repented, that you turn away from your alcohol, you turn away from your drugs, you turn away from them cigarettes, you turn away from your masturbation, you turn away from homosexuality, your transgenderism, dressing them like a woman, dressing up like a man if you're a woman, and dressing like a woman if you're a man, all those things, cursing and swearing, lying and stealing, being lesbian, being a fornicator, being an adulterer, being divorced or married, the list goes on, and having hatred in your heart towards somebody, amen? Having covetousness, all the sin, if you don't repent of it, you don't know God. Oh, how can we be right with God? We sin every day. This is the false teaching that has been so prominent in the churches today. The Bible says, let it be named once among you as become a saint. What does that mean? Sin. Willful sin. Of course, there's going to be trespasses. There's going to be secret faults. We're talking about willful, habitual sin, living in sin, walking. You don't know God. If we sin willfully, there's no more sacrifice for sin, the Bible says in Hebrews chapter 10. Amen? There's no more sacrifice for sins. It means to say that you're not under the blood of Christ. You're walking in judgment. There is therefore now no condemnation to them which are in Christ Jesus, who walk not after the flesh, but after what? The Spirit. You're not walking after the Spirit. You're walking after the flesh. There's judgment. Amen? And we can only walk after the Spirit by yielding to the Holy Ghost. If ye through the Spirit do mortify the deeds of the flesh, ye shall live. But here it is now. This world is wicked. This world is antichrist, which means it's against Christ, right? Antichrist. Anti-abortion means you're against abortion. Antichrist means you're against Christ, amen? And this world is antichrist, amen? It's sinful. It's adulterous, amen? They promote that which God hates, amen, somebody? And so the Bible says here, you want to save your life in this world, you're going to lose it.
You want to lose, you're willing to lose your life in this world, you will save it. Amen? And then he said, what shall it profit a man if he gain the whole world and lose his own soul? Or what shall a man give in exchange for his soul? First of all, he's establishing something here. Nothing in this planet Earth is worth more than your eternal soul. Nothing. It doesn't matter how much money you have. You can be a billionaire, have as much money as Elon Musk or whoever it may, Jeff Bezos or whoever it may be. You can have 20 cars in your parking lot. You can have 50 homes. You can have all the riches and all the friends this world can ever offer. It makes no difference. When you die, you can't take one car with you. When you die, you can't take a penny out of your bank account. When you die, you can't even take a friend or nothing with you, not even the clothes on your back, nothing. You own just as much as a man on the street who has nothing. You know that? You realize that? When you die, everything got to come out for you. What should it profit you if you die in your sins? And go to hell. What should it profit a man? Only living here maybe 50, 60, 70, 80 years. Maybe it's people dying in the 30s. People dying in the 40s. Teenagers dying. You may not even live that long. Doesn't matter. One lady I heard the other day lived to 100, is alive right now. She's 111 years old. Was born 1912, the same year that the Titanic sank. She's still alive here in Canada. What does that even mean? It means nothing. If your longevity of life doesn't mean anything if you don't know Jesus Christ and your sins are not forgiven and you're not ready to go to heaven, but you're on your way to hell. What difference does it make? Better to live for only 30 years or 20 years or 15 years on this earth, amen, and die in Christ than live 111 years and go to hell for all eternity. Right? That's what Jesus said. What shall it profit a man? But the problem is today, you're finding people now are ashamed of the gospel. They don't want to testify about the Lord because they're fearful of the consequences that they may face. The other day, as last year, as I was mentioning, I was preaching on the streets of Halifax, Nova Scotia here. I got arrested by the police, charged me with the charge of causing a disturbance. Just a couple of weeks ago, the charges were dropped because there was no evidence against me. Amen? Well, when I was talking to the police, which I should not have done, but I was talking to them. They were trying to accuse me of hate crimes, hate speech, because I was preaching against the LGBTQ community, their sin, and lovingly telling them that they need to repent and come to Christ, amen, to escape an eternity in hell, amen, which I do not apologize. Actually, I do apologize. I apologize that I don't preach it enough, amen. I don't preach against their sin enough and the sins of all mankind that may come to Christ and be saved because we love them. But the other day, after the charges were dropped, amen, there was a banging on my door. I was away from home. My wife told me that there was two men at the door banging at the door. Bang, bang, bang, bang, bang, bang, bang, bang, bang, bang, bang, bang, bang. And she didn't answer the door, of course, but they were banging, and they finally left their card in the door. It was the Halifax Police Hate Crimes Unit looking for Benito for the Hate Crimes Unit. Hallelujah, somebody. They don't have to look for me to know hate crimes. You know, I publish all my videos on YouTube. Amen? I make comments on Facebook against the sin of the lesbian, the lesbian, gay, bisexual, transgender, queer, or questioning, whatever the movement is. Amen? All the sin, all of that mess and iniquity. I openly preach against their sins without shame, without apology, without embarrassment. Amen? Without him, I don't hate anybody. I love those people. I want them to be saved. That's why we preach against it. This is why Jonah went, amen, did not want to go to Nineveh, matter of fact, because he hated Nineveh. But why God wanted him to preach repentance to Nineveh, because God loved Nineveh. He didn't want them to go to hell. He didn't want his judgment to land upon them. He wanted them to repent and call upon God and be saved from the impending doom. The opposite today, amen? People think that when you preach against homosexuality, lesbianism, bisexuality, transgender, all that mess, they believe that somehow you hate them. It's hate speech. That's what the devil wants people to believe, so that the preaching can stop, so they don't hear the gospel and they be damned forever in hell. Are you hearing what I'm preaching, amen, somebody? And so he's trying to bring the pressure upon the preacher. Here's the hate crimes unit. You better stop, Benito. You better stop preaching the gospel. What a pack of lies. I will continue to preach it. Amen, somebody. Even if it means incarceration, I don't want to be incarcerated. I spent one night in jail. We're in the greatest in the world. Amen. I can tell you that.
But I'm willing to go back. I don't want to go back, but I'm willing to go back if it means, amen, that I have to deny the word of God in order to stay out of jail. Amen, somebody? Oh, yes. Hallelujah. Glory be to God in the highest. Thank you, Jesus. Amen, somebody. And then you got people, amen, they'll say, oh, he deserved to be in there. He's not defending the gospel. He's full of hate. Who cares about the garbage that you got to say? I'm not here to please you. I'm here to please God. I'm here to please the Lord Jesus Christ. I make no apology about it. Amen, somebody. Whoo, glory to God. Amen. Oh, I don't like that kind of preacher. Who cares? I'm not here to please you. I'm here to please God. Amen, somebody. Oh, God's not pleased with you. Oh, yes, he is. It pleased God by the foolishness of preaching to save them that believe. Amen, somebody. Paul says that I may preach the word boldly, that I, as I ought to preach it. What does that mean, boldly? That means to be frank, to be plain, to tell people the way it is. Amen? Like John the Baptist, who hath warned you to flee from the wrath that is to come. Bring forth therefore fruit meet for repentance. Oh, no, we don't want to hear that. Don't want to hear it over your pulpit, because your pulpit is a pulpit of Satan. That's why you don't want to hear it over your pulpit. It's a pulpit of Satan, not a pulpit of God. If you're ashamed to preach what this Bible says against the sin of homosexuality, transgenderism, bisexuality, divorce and remarriage, adultery, fornication, all that mess, amen, then you don't even know God. Your church doesn't know God. You're ashamed of the gospel. Oh, no, we're not ashamed of Jesus. We talk about Jesus all the time. Well, listen, look at what the Bible says here. Jesus says in verse 38, whosoever therefore shall be ashamed of me, he brings a conjunction here, and of my words in this sinful and adulterous generation. Of him also shall the Son of Man be ashamed when he cometh in the glory of his Father with the holy angels. Ashamed. The Bible says, not just that you're not afraid to say the name of Jesus, but you're ashamed of him and his words. So Jesus now connects himself, amen, not only to his name, but he says, I am the Jesus Christ that's connected to my words found in Holy Scripture. Amen? Rightly divided. Huh. Oh, Jesus never said one word about homosexuality. Nothing. He didn't say one word about it. You didn't read your Bible carefully then, huh? Leviticus chapter 18. That's Moses, preacher. That's Moses. You don't understand the Bible. You don't understand the context. You don't understand the hermeneutics. You don't understand it. Jesus. Hey, man, Moses got it from Christ. Jesus says, it is written that man should not live by bread alone, but by every word that proceedeth out of the mouth of God. Amen? Tell me. Leviticus chapter 18 and verse 22. This is the words of Jesus Christ of Nazareth. No, it's not. Yes, it is. Absolutely. It is. It's the word of the Lord. Amen. Which means it's the word of the Lord Jesus Christ. Amen. Leviticus chapter 18 and verse number 22. The Bible says, thou shalt not lie with mankind as with womankind. It is abomination. Who said that? Let's go to verse 1 of chapter 18. And the Lord, hallelujah, spake unto who? Moses. Amen. The Lord spoke this. Who's the Lord? The God of Abraham, Isaac, and Jacob, amen? The one true God, amen, of the Holy Bible. The one true God has revealed himself in three persons, one God in three persons, the Father, the Son, the Holy Ghost. The Lord Jesus Christ said this, amen? Then he goes on to say, he says many things here. We know that the civil, the ceremonial, the sacrificial law has been done away with, we understand, but the moral law has not. This is part of the moral law. And so you find out this, thou shalt not lie with mankind as with womankind, it is abomination. Neither shalt thou lie with any beast to defile thyself with it, therewith. Neither shall any woman stand before a beast to lie down thereto. It is confusion. Bestiality. I don't find that in the New Testament. I can go ahead and sleep with a cow and a goat. Listen, the Bible calls all that stuff uncleanness and sin. Amen? The moral law, right? Still in effect. Oh, but I can do this. No, you can't. Now go turn with me to Deuteronomy chapter 22 and verse 5. Amen? Deuteronomy 22 and verse 5. So we see here in Leviticus, homosexuality is condemned. Deuteronomy 22 and verse 5. Mm-hmm. And we're going to find out what the Bible says. Many of you already know the scripture verse, but we're going to read it. And the Bible is in verse 5, the woman shall not wear that which pertaineth unto a man, neither shall a man put on that on a woman's garment, for all that do so are abomination unto the Lord. You find now there's nothing no problem with these guys going out, man, and they pierce both ears. And what's wrong with the piercing for a man? Well, in our modern culture, we know that in the New Testament, what's wrong with the piercing for a man? Well,
in our modern culture, we know that in the Bible, Old Testament, many men would pierce the ears and the

Christian man. Amen, somebody? Take out the earrings. No, I'm not going to do it. It looks rebellious. It looks effeminate. Now, I'm going to go on. The Bible says here, if you're a man, you don't go put on a dress. You don't go put on pantyhose. You don't go put on nail polish. You see all these young guys putting on nail polish now. Huh? That was known to be something that pertaineth unto a woman. Still is. Right? Men wearing nail polish. Now, probably put on makeup and all that kind of stuff. Huh? Now, they got these things called, what's it called? A bra? Like a bra for men? Bra? I don't know what they call it for guys. What kind of garbage is this? Right? Huh? The effeminization of men. Wearing that which pertaineth unto a woman. The Bible says don't do that. And these women going around these big old slacks and big old shirts looking like a guy. Amen? With these plaid jackets walking like a man. And you don't even know if it's a man or a woman. Are you hearing what I'm preaching? Yeah. Ungodliness. The Bible says don't wear that which pertaineth unto a man. Making yourself look like a guy. You need to be feminine. Men need to be masculine. Amen, somebody? You believe it? Say amen. And so this is what the Bible says. You don't go do these things. Amen? And, oh, I'm a man. Really, what all that this transgenderism really is cross-dressing. Essentially, you can't change your sex. You can't change your gender. It's a lie. Huh? Your gender is determined and your sex is determined at the time of conception. XY, XX, right? And all that. Okay? I can go into all that. No such thing as a third gender. Only male and female. That's it. You cannot change yourself from being a male to a female or female to a male. You can chop things up, put things on. It doesn't make no difference. You're still a man if you're born a man. You're still a woman if you're born a woman. You'll never be able to change that. It's the way God made it. God has He is the one who has the authority to do that, and He did it already. Amen? In your life and mine. So you're a woman. You can't wear that which pertains to a man. You're a man. You don't wear that which pertains to a woman. It's an abomination, which means God detests it. Amen? God detests it. Oh, we're going to arrest you. We're going to put you in jail when we see this video on YouTube, on Facebook. We're going to put you in jail. You can go ahead and put me in jail. It still says the same thing in the Bible. Oh, we're going to get rid of every Bible on the planet. Well, it's forever settled in heaven. Let's see how good you can reach up into heaven and take it down. Huh? Not going to be able to do it. Hallelujah, somebody. It's better to come to the Lord and repent and receive God's love and grace and mercy and say, Lord, forgive me, as many transgender and former transgender and former lesbians and former homosexuals and former bisexuals have come to Christ and former adulterers, murderers and thieves, amen, and blasphemers have come to Christ and repented of sin and received His love and mercy and salvation. Praise God, amen, somebody, and are now born again by His Spirit. Thank you, Jesus. Amen. But people are ashamed of His words. Why? Because primarily today, they're afraid that they might be prosecuted. Huh? Now, getting to the New Testament. Oh, that's the Old Testament. Briefly to the New Testament. And why am I mainly focusing on the LGBT? Because this is Satan's baby. You got to understand. This is Satan's baby. What do I mean by that? This is the thing that Satan is trying to use to bring forth fear in the churches today. To shut the mouths of the preachers today. Mainly this issue, right? Other issues. But it's primarily this one. And then you look at Romans chapter 1. The Apostle Paul wrote that, brother. The Apostle Paul wrote it, sure. But it didn't come from Paul. All scriptures but given by inspiration of God and it's profitable, right? For teaching, for doctrine, for correction, and righteousness. It's come from God. Now, Romans chapter 1 says in verse 24, wherefore God also gave them up to uncleanness of the lust of their own hearts, to dishonor their own bodies between themselves, who changed the truth of God into a lie and worship and serve the creature more than the Creator, who is blessed forever. Amen. For this cause God gave them up unto vile affections, for even the women to change the natural use into that which is against nature. And likewise also the men leaving the natural use of the women, burning their lust one toward another. Men with men working that which is unseemly and receiving in themselves that recompense of their error, which was meat. All right. The Bible here condemns lesbianism. Verse 26, for even the women to change the natural use into that which is against nature, right? So they dishonor their bodies. By what? Well, God has proven that men are to be women. Women are to be men by simple biology. Just look at your body and the way it was made. It was made to be with a woman. A woman's body made to be with a man in the confines of holy matrimony. Not for fornication, not for adultery, not for uncleanness, but for holy matrimony. The Bible says in the book of Hebrews chapter 13, marriage is honorable in all and the bed undefiled, whoremongers and adulterers God will judge. Amen? And so it's clear. So where's the problem here?

0: problem is with the mind, right? The problem is with the mind of these people. Oh, I got to change my body. I got to make my body respond to my mind. No, you got to make your mind, amen, respond to God and respond to the way that your body was made to be. If you're made to be a woman, you're made to be with a man. You're made to be a man. You're made to be with a woman in the confines of holy matrimony. And to say, well, I'm really a woman, even though you're a man. Your mind has been messed up. Amen. Demons are deceiving you. I'm seducing you. That's why the Bible says, change your mind, repent, amen, and bring forth fruit meet for repentance, amen. The problem is that you need to change your mind, not change your body, amen, to be a man if you're a woman, and to be a woman if you're a man, not to change your body. You're to change your mind, to change your mind, repent, and believe the gospel. And the Bible says, except you repent, you shall all likewise perish. You end up in hell. That's what God says. But this homosexual thing is whereby most people today are being terrified because of the fact that they feel that they're going to lose something, and that is their life in this world. Jesus says, whosoever therefore shall be ashamed of me. Now, the word ashamed of me in this passage is in the passive voice. What does that mean? It means that the subject is not committing the action. Something is committing the action to the subject. Well, let me break that down. In the passive voice in the Greek, it means this. It means that, hallelujah, there's the wall, and I threw the ball against the wall. The wall is passive, but I'm hitting the wall with the ball. So in other words, whosoever is ashamed of me, that we, the individuals, are now the ones, amen, that Jesus is not doing anything. We're doing something to him. He's passive. We're doing something to him. We're ashamed of him, the subject. Whosoever is ashamed of me, the Bible says, him, right, very clearly, here in the Bible, verse 38, and of my words, in this adulterous and sinful generation, of him shall also the Son of Man be ashamed. There is the passive voice again. Of him, against him. Who is him? Us, the individual, right, who denies Christ and is ashamed of his word. What happens to us? Jesus does something to us. He's ashamed of us. Amen? We be ashamed of him. He will be ashamed of us. Now turn with me. Amen to Matthew's Gospel chapter 10. Amen? We're getting ready to close here. Matthew's Gospel chapter 10. Praise the Lord. Amen. Matthew's Gospel chapter 10. And when you get there, say praise the Lord. You might get there before me, but that's all right. Praise God. Amen. Hallelujah. All right. We go all the way down to verse number 32. Jesus says this, whosoever therefore shall confess me before men, him will I confess also before my Father which is in heaven. But whosoever shall deny me before men, him will I also deny before my Father, the Bible says, which is in heaven. Here we see it again, all right, over and over again in the Bible. The word of shame literally means, right, to be embarrassed, right? You're embarrassed. And you're embarrassed by something, or you're fearful of something. So you're ashamed. You understand when the man of God, Peter, amen, he says, Lord, I'll even die for you. And Jesus says, before the cock crow twice, thou shalt deny me thrice. And we understand what the Bible says, amen. Somebody comes to him, aren't you he? He said, I know not the man, the cock crew. Amen? Peter denied the Lord. Amen? He was ashamed of the Lord at the time, at that moment. Just a few moments before, he said, I would die for you, Lord Jesus. Amen, somebody. Huh? And so what is it saying here? It's saying that, look, we can say, Lord, I'll stand for you. But when the pressure gets hot, will you really stand for him? Amen? The only way you're going to stand for him is if you're willing to lose your life. If you're willing to lose everything, what can they do to you? Huh? Hallelujah. If you're willing to say, Lord, I'm willing to go to jail. I'm willing to suffer. I'm willing to even to rot in jail, Lord. I don't want that to happen, God. But even if that does happen, I will not deny your name. I'm willing to do all those things. You don't see Peter, amen, going through all of that. And maybe he did at the time, but didn't really realize the consequence of taking a stand for the Lord. Obviously, he didn't want to die when they came to him. Amen? He was not even willing to say he was a part of him. Right? I know not the man. Of course, we know later on, amen, he confessed the Lord. Jesus said, feed my sheep. And he says, feed my lambs, feed my sheep, feed my sheep. And he says, yes, Lord, I love thee, I love thee, I love thee. Amen? The reality is this. The denying of the Lord and his words is very serious. If you deny the Lord and his words, you're denying the biblical Jesus. If you deny, oh, I won't deny Jesus. You got people in the world that say they won't deny Christ. I love Jesus. Muslims and Hindus and you got people in the world, in Oprah Winfrey and others who don't even know God. They say they love Jesus. Huh? But they hate his word. And then they don't love him. Hmm? Amen? Because he's attached to his word, the Bible. You can't separate Christ from the Bible. Oh, yes, we can. No, you can't. If you want to do that, you can do that. But you don't have the real Christ of the Bible. You have an idol. Little children, keep yourselves from idols, the Bible says. You have, amen, really Satan transformed into an angel of light that will damn your soul to hell. That's what you have, my friend. You don't have the biblical Christ. Amen? Jesus said, if you're ashamed of me and my words, I'll be ashamed of you. Huh? Think about it. That day is coming. Hmm? That day is coming. They can throw you in jail. You're not going to be there forever. Hmm? But you'll be in hell forever if you deny him, right? They can take all the money you got. You're going to have a mansion over there soon. Amen, somebody? Amen? Hallelujah. Walk on streets of gold. Praise God. Amen? Where neither moth nor rust doth corrupt them, thieves cannot break through nor steal. So what are we complaining about, huh? Because we love our life in this world too much. We hold on to the things of this world too much. And Satan will use it as a tool against you. Amen, somebody? Oh, yes. But if it comes in right now and says, look, you got to deny all this stuff on your website, on what you preach and what you believe about the Bible, and we'll let you go. You can go home and cook those nice meals. You can go home and sleep in your nice bed. You can go home, amen, not put on this jumpsuit, amen, in jail. And you can go home and have a nice bed to sleep on all these things if you just deny Christ and deny the Word of God and say that you will support the LGBTQ community and support transgenderism, bisexuality, could support lesbianism and homosexuality. And prostitution and marijuana and all the filthiness and say all religions are the same and everybody's going to heaven and deny that Jesus Christ is the only way to heaven and will release you and give you over to your own reconnaissance, amen, and meaning to say that to your own independent freedom that you have and will let you go. But if you don't, we're going to take away your job from you. We're going to freeze your bank account. We're going to take everything that you got. Amen? Well, if you're truly saved, you're going to say amen. Hallelujah, Lord. I deny myself. I'm taking up my cross and following you, Jesus. Amen, somebody? Hallelujah. Amen? Like the man who was about to be burned at the stake, he looked up to heaven and said, Lord Jesus, I wish I had two lives. I give them both for thee. Hallelujah, somebody. That's all we got to say in these last days. Amen, somebody? Take the gold. Take the silver. Take my pocketbook. Take my cell phone. Take everything you got, but you can't take Jesus Christ away from me. Amen, somebody. Hallelujah. He said, I'll never leave thee nor forsake thee. He will confess you before men if you confess him. One day he's coming back. They're going to regret it. Oh, this is a bunch of scare tactics. Who said it? Jesus said it, not me. Hmm? That's what he said. I didn't say anything. I'm just repeating what the Savior's saying. When he cometh in the glory of his Father with the holy angels, is that ever going to happen? I wonder. Of course it is, 100%. 100% he's going to come with the glory, in the glory of his Father, the holy, and with the saints of God. How do we know that? Turn me to the book of Jude. We're going to get ready to close here. The book of Jude. Amen. And the Bible talks about this. Amen. Why? This is so important because this is what we're living in right now. This is the time that we're living in. Amen. The fear. Satan is trying to put on people to deny the Lord's name. The Bible says here in verse 14 of Jude chapter 1, and Enoch also the seventh from Adam prophesied of these saying, behold, the Lord cometh with 10,000s of his saints to execute judgment upon all and to convince all that are ungodly among them of all their ungodly deeds which they have ungodly committed and of all the hard speeches which ungodly sinners have spoken against him. He's not only coming with his angels, and we've seen in Mark's Gospel chapter 8, he's coming with his saints. 10,000s and thousands, millions and millions upon saints, millions and millions of angels. Amen. and every eye shall see him. I want to be in that number. Amen. Not this number down here. Amen, somebody. You went the wrong way, amen. You, hallelujah. And that's why you got to ask, am I going to be ashamed, amen, of him and of his words in this sinful and adulterous generation, amen? When Jesus talks against all whatever he's talked about, homosexuality, transgenderism, bisexuality, huh? Lesbianism, right? All that mess against divorce and remarriage. Oh, I'm not going to be against divorce and remarriage because my family's full of divorce and remarriage. Well, Jesus says, Jesus calls it adultery. You're going to be ashamed of that too? Well, I'm not going to tell everybody that Jesus is the only way to heaven. I made a friend, my Muslim friends. Well, then you're ashamed of me. He said, I am the way, the truth, and the life. No man cometh unto the Father but by me. The Bible says in Acts chapter 4, verse 12, neither is there salvation in any other, for there's none other name under heaven given among men whereby we must be saved. And so, oh, you're going to be ashamed of that? He's going to be ashamed of you. You're not a part of him, amen, because you have to deny yourself. Take up your cross and follow him, amen, somebody. This is Christianity. This is what it's about. This is what it's about. Oh, it's not a bunch of do's and don'ts. That's a lie. It is a bunch of do's and don'ts. The only difference is that when you're truly saved, you want to do the do's and you don't want to do the don'ts because you're born again by his spirit. You hate what God hates. You love what God loves. Amen, somebody. It's not a yoke over your neck. Amen. His yoke is easy and his burden is light. Amen. Keeping his commandments are not grievous for the true Christian. You do it in delight. Amen. You love him. You can't wait to live for him and love him and walk in holiness and serve him. You just love it. You love it. Hallelujah, somebody. Amen. Amen. Hallelujah. Oh, I can't wait to watch that. I can't watch that movie, but I want to watch it so bad. Man, I can't look at that woman, you know, naked, but man, do I ever want to look at it. You're not even saved. Amen. That's why you say those things. You're not even born again. First, you got to get right with God. Amen, somebody. Repent of that stuff. Cleanse yourself from all filthiness of the flesh and spirit, perfecting holiness in the fear of God, according to 2 Corinthians chapter 7, verse 1. Holiness is not just outward, but it starts in the inward. Amen? The inward. They that are Christ have crucified the flesh with the affections and the lusts. You're going to deny him before men. Oh, I may not graduate and get my degree from university. I might get kicked out of my job. They might want to evict me from my place of residence, all that kind of thing. But let them do what they want. You think the Bible says God will, he'll never leave thee nor forsake thee. Amen. We can boldly say it. Say it to the face. Boldly say it. Say it. Boldly say it to the face. The Lord is my helper. Hallelujah. And I will not fear what man shall do unto me. Hallelujah, somebody. Woo! Glory to God. Hallelujah. Amen. Amen, somebody. Oh, yes. His eye is on the spirit of the songwriter, Rhoda. Hallelujah. And he is watching, amen, over me. Amen, somebody. If he clothes the grass of the field, how much more ye, oh, ye little faith. Amen. But seek ye first the kingdom of God and his righteousness. And all these things shall be added unto you. Amen, somebody. Hallelujah. He'll never leave you nor forsake you. That's what the Bible says. You're living holy. You're walking in the spirit. He's not going to leave you nor forsake you. And he will not deny you when that day comes. Amen. Hallelujah. But will confess you before men and the whole world, before his holy angels, before his Father, which is in heaven. Don't ever give in to the lies of this wicked world, because you're going to lose your life. You're going to lose your money. You're going to lose your house. You're going to lose, amen, the touch of the loved ones that you have. Amen. As much as you want all those things in this life, you need to be willing to let it go. If you want to be his disciple, you have to be willing to let it all go. If you want to truly be saved, amen. You can't say, oh, no, I don't want to be arrested. That's good. None of us do, amen. But you have to be willing to be. Lord, if it means that for that, Lord, I'm willing to do, but I'm not going to deny your name and your words. I'm going to be steadfast, unmovable in the faith. I'm going to preach this gospel to lost, dying souls that need to hear the word, amen, because I'm your child. There's no longer I that liveth, Lord, but not Christ that liveth in me. And the life that I now live in the flesh, I live by faith of the Son of God who loved me and gave himself for me. Amen, somebody? That's what the Bible says, amen. Don't be ashamed of him and of his words in this sinful and perverse generation. You're ashamed of him, it will lead to damnation. If you're ashamed of this world, it leads to salvation, amen. Hallelujah. If you're ashamed of him, it leads to damnation in his words. If you're ashamed of him and his words, it leads to damnation. If you're ashamed of this ungodly world and sin and the devil, it leads to salvation, because then now you're going to confess him. Amen. You're not ashamed of him. You're not ashamed of his word. You're not ashamed of his truth. You're not ashamed of nothing, and God will promote you. Look at Joseph. What happened to that man of God in the end, huh? What did God do to him? God will exalt you. Amen. But there's coming a time when this world will be given over to the Antichrist, the man of sin. And when we will be coming back with the Lord himself to rule and to reign on this earth. Don't be on the wrong side. People say, oh, you're on the wrong side of history. Your history or his history? Amen? I'd rather be on the right side of eternity than the wrong side of this ungodly world's history. I don't want to be on the right side. I want to be away from them. Amen? Because what they stand for is an abomination to the Lord. Amen, somebody. Hallelujah. It's a violation of the cross of Christ. Amen? And it will damn the precious souls to hell. We got to speak the truth of the precious souls that need to hear the gospel. We'll hear it. Repent and be saved. Amen? Let's stand. Do not be ashamed of his gospel and of his words. Do not be ashamed of me, Jesus said, and of my words. Don't ever be ashamed of him and his words. Everybody may mock you. Everybody may laugh at you. Go ahead. They can laugh at you. Heaven's clapping their hands. Amen? Hallelujah. As they're laughing in your face, God has given you two thumbs up. Amen? Hallelujah, somebody. Hallelujah. Oh, yes. It makes no difference what they say. Not an iota. There's more with us than who? Than with them. Amen? Because if God be for us, who can be against us? Amen? God will provide for us. We got to be faithful to him. Jesus says, do not be ashamed of me and my words. Like if you be ashamed of me and my words, I'll be ashamed of you before the angels of my Father, which is in heaven. If you do not know the Lord Jesus Christ, you want to know him today, you could be saved. You could be right with God. Maybe you've been listening to false teachers and lies, amen, that you can live in sin. Amen? You know, you can go ahead and smoke and drink and have ungodly clothes on, promoting ungodly groups like Led Zeppelin and like Motley Crue and like Metallica and like Jay-Z and like Beyonce and like Taylor Swift and Kodak Black and Kenny Rogers and all that garbage, promoting the worldliness of this world, think that you'll go to heaven. Amen. When you do that, when you love the world and the Bible is the love of the Father, it's not inside of you. Don't even love the things of this world, which is those things. Those are the things that promote the lust of the flesh, the lust of the eyes, and the pride of life, the music, the movies, all that garbage. Amen. You have to love it. Don't listen to those lies. Amen. You can tattoo your body and smoke cigarettes and do it. That's a lie. Be homosexual. Go ahead and masturbate and go ahead and look at porn and all that garbage. It's a lie. Don't listen to the devil's lie. God can keep you. God can help you to live holy. Amen. When you surrender and you serve him, you repent. If you want to know the Lord Jesus Christ as your saving Lord and you want to confess him before man, you can do that. Praise God. You can be saved. No prayer itself can save you. But if you truly mean this prayer unto God, amen, God will save you, wash you of your sins, and give you everlasting life. You have to sincerely mean the prayer, not just say a prayer in and of itself. Amen? And truly repent. If you want to be truly saved and want to pray this prayer, you can pray this prayer. But you've got to meet with all your heart in repentance toward God. Lord Jesus, I'm a sinner. I believe you died on the cross for my sins. I believe you rose again from the dead on the third day according to the Holy Scriptures, Lord Jesus. Lord, thank you for your love. Thank you for your mercy. Thank you for your grace. Lord Jesus, come into my heart and be my Lord and my Savior both now and forever. And I surrender my life to you. And with the hope, help of the Holy Ghost, I will love you, live for you, and serve you all the days of my life. I pray all this in Jesus' name. Amen. Amen. If you pray that prayer, amen, we want to send you to our website. internationaldeliveranceministries.org. Go to the Salvation tab and you'll see a booklet, what it means to be born again, absolutely free. You can read that booklet that will encourage you in your new walk with the Lord Jesus Christ. Amen. If you want to give this to this ministry, you can go to our donation tab on our website and you can give to us. No gift is too small, no gift is too large for the work of the Lord. We love you. We're praying for you. God bless. Praise God. Well, praise the Lord. Amen. If you have your Bibles with you at this, please be so kind and turn with me to Acts, the first chapter. Amen. The book of Acts, chapter number 1. And of course, we are reading from the King James Version of the Bible. Amen. As these other modern English Bibles are leaving up verses causing confusion. Amen. And are questioning the authority and authenticity, inspiration. Amen. The Word of Almighty God. Amen. Acts, chapter number 1. Praise God. Amen. So stand as we hear from the Word of the Lord at this time. Praise the Lord. Father, we thank you to God that we can come before your presence. Once again, Lord, we ask, God, that you'd help us to be doers of this wonderful, precious word of life and not hear us only deceiving our own selves. And for those of us, oh God, who are saved by your Spirit, that God, help us to walk in the Holy Ghost. Help us to serve you. Help us to live for you. And help us to understand that, God, that we can't live the Christian life apart from the power of the Holy Ghost, apart from the power of the Spirit of God.
1: And that God, for those who've not been baptized in the Holy Ghost, oh God, we pray that, Lord, multitudes around this world, oh God, who are saved, would experience the baptism of the Holy Ghost with the initial evidence of speaking with other tongues, that the cause of worldwide evangelism, oh God, will be accomplished for your glorious name's sake. In Jesus' name, amen. Amen. The former treatise have I made, O Theophilus, of all that Jesus began both to do and teach, until the day in which he was taken up, after that he, through the Holy Ghost, had given commandments unto the apostles whom he had chosen. Verse 3, to whom also he showed himself alive, thank you, Jesus, after his passion, by many infallible proofs, being seen of them 40 days, and speaking of the things pertaining to the kingdom of God. And being assembled together with them, commanded them that they should not depart from Jerusalem, but wait for the promise of the Father, which, saith he, ye have heard of me. For John truly baptized with water, but ye shall be baptized with the Holy Ghost not many days hence. When they therefore were come together, they asked of him, saying, Lord, wilt thou this time restore again the kingdom to Israel? And he said unto them, it is not for you to know the times or the seasons which the Father had put in his own power, but ye shall receive power. Hallelujah. After that, the Holy Ghost has come upon you, and ye shall be witnesses unto me, both in Jerusalem and in all Judea and in Samaria and unto the uttermost part of the earth. And when he had spoken these things, while they beheld, he was taken up in a cloud, and a cloud received them out of their sight, and while they looked steadfastly toward heaven as they went up, behold, two men stood by them in white apparel, which also said, ye men of Galilee, why stand ye gazing up into heaven? This same Jesus, which is taken up from you into heaven, shall so come in like manner as ye have seen him go into heaven. Then returned they unto Jerusalem from the mount called Olives, which is from Jerusalem, a Sabbath day's journey. Go down to Acts chapter 2, verses 1. Amen. Verses 1 to 4. Bible says, and when the day of Pentecost was fully come, they were all with one accord, amen, and in one place. And suddenly there came a sound from heaven as of a rushing mighty wind, and it filled all the house where they were sitting. And there appeared unto them cloven tongues like as of fire, and it sat upon each of them. And they were all filled with the Holy Ghost and began to speak with other tongues as the Spirit gave them utterance. Amen. Praise God. God bless the reading of his holy, inspired, authoritative, infallible, and inerrant word. Amen. Acts, the first chapter. Amen. Praise God. We understand that it was written by the beloved physician Luke, amen, under the inspiration of the Holy Ghost, amen. Begins with this, the former treatise have I made, O Theophilus. Of course, that's referring directly to the gospel of Luke, amen. St. Luke's gospel, praise God, which talks about all that Jesus began to both do and teach. Beginning, of course, amen, talking about the birth of Christ, hallelujah, amen, in Bethlehem, praise God, and where the angels appeared to the shepherds, hallelujah. And we understand the wise men coming, amen, and worshiping the Lord and so forth, amen. But he talks about what Jesus began to both do and teach, amen, how he healed the sick, raised the dead, amen, caused the blinded eyes to see, praise the Lord, and how he died on the cross and fulfilled the Old Testament prophecies pertaining to the Messiah. As we understand that the Messiah must be born in Bethlehem according to Micah, the prophet Micah chapter 5, verse 2, amen. And we understand that he was to be of the lineage of King David, of the tribe of Judah. He fulfilled all the prophecies pertaining to the coming Messiah as prophesied by the Hebrew prophets. Amen. And so the man of God, Luke, amen, talks here beginning at the former treatise, amen, of that Jesus began to both do and teach, how he died on the cross for the sins of the world. Amen. Shed his blood on that cross. Hallelujah. And then the Bible says he appeared after his passion, referring to the death of Christ, his death and shed blood upon the cross. Amen. As we understand in Isaiah, amen, his book, amen, the prophet Isaiah talking about the suffering servant, Isaiah chapter number 53, Daniel chapter 9, amen? We understand how the Bible talks about he would make an end of sins, hallelujah, being fulfilled on his passion, dying on the cross for our redemption, dying on the cross for our sin, but now man can have a way out of sin, a way out of eternal damnation by the blood of the Lamb of God, hallelujah, which taketh away the sin of the world. As John the Baptist, amen, saw the Savior coming, he said, behold the Lamb of God, which taketh away, glory to God, the sin of the world, amen. Thank you, Jesus. So he came to die for our sins and shed his blood on that cross that we can be now born again, saved by the grace of God, have our names written in the Lamb's book of life, and no longer on our way to a devil's hell, but now going to heaven by the grace of God through faith alone in the finished work of the Lord Jesus Christ of Nazareth. Amen? You believe it? Say amen. Hallelujah. Amen. We don't rejoice because the devil's a subject unto us, but we rejoice because our names are written in the Lamb's book of life. Hallelujah. Amen. Praise God. For Bible says, for God so loved the world that he gave his only begotten son, that whosoever believeth in him should not perish but have everlasting life. And this is what the Bible talks about concerning all that Jesus began to both do and teach. Amen. And the scripture says here, verse 2, until the day in which he was taken up, after that he through the Holy Ghost had given commandments unto the apostles whom he had chosen. Now, he gave commandments to the apostles whom he had chosen. What are these commandments? Amen. It's revealed here in Acts, but we just want to go back, amen, for a little bit here. Amen. Hallelujah. We want to go to Mark's gospel for a moment. Amen. We want to go back to Luke's gospel. Amen. The writer of Luke, of course, who was the writer of the book of Acts. Mark's gospel, chapter 15, rather chapter 16, amen, and beginning at verse 15. This is what Jesus says. And he said unto them, go ye into all the world, amen, and preach the gospel to every, what, creature. He that believeth and is baptized shall be saved, but he that believeth not shall be damned. And these signs shall follow them that believe in my name. What does it say? In my name shall they cast out devils. They shall speak with new tongues. They shall take up serpents. And if they drink any deadly thing, it shall not hurt them. And they shall lay hands on the sick, and they shall recover. Amen. Hallelujah. So then after the Lord had spoken unto them, he is received up into heaven and set on the right hand of God. And they went forth and preached everywhere, the Lord working with them and confirming the word with signs following. Amen. Amen. Amen. And so turn with me for a moment to Luke's gospel, chapter number 24. Amen. Luke's gospel, chapter 24. This is the commandment that the Lord gave to his apostles. Amen. To his church. Amen. Luke chapter number 24. And the Bible says here, amen, we go to verse 46. The Bible says this, and said unto them, let's go to verse number 45. Then opened he their understanding that they might understand the scriptures. Listen, you will never be able to understand the scriptures unless the Spirit of God opens your mind to the truth. Amen, somebody. Hallelujah. Your mind must be opened to the truth by the Spirit of God, and only God Almighty can open your mind up into the scriptures. So you may say, well, why doesn't if the Lord wants everybody to be saved, why doesn't he open everybody's understanding to the scriptures? Why? It's because not everybody has a heart of honest heart to believe on him. People's hearts are closed to him. And so God, amen, doesn't override your free will. You have a free will, amen? This thing about irresistible grace is false, amen? It's contrary to the word of Almighty God, amen, somebody? Amen? Irresistible grace, part of the understanding of Calvinism. No, you can resist grace, amen? Very clear in the Bible. That's what the Bible says, lest at any time they be converted, amen? Because lest they believe, because that means you have an opportunity to, when the Spirit of God is drawing you to be saved, you have an opportunity to resist it or to accept it. So these are the apostles of the Lord Jesus Christ. They want the Lord. They wanted to be saved. They desire to be saved and serve him. And so now he opens their understanding that they may understand the scriptures. And anybody who wants to be saved, he will open up their understanding that they may understand, amen, the scriptures to be saved. Hallelujah. But that's why the atheists mock the Bible, because they don't understand the scriptures. They think they do, but they don't. And they will never be able to. Nobody can understand the scriptures apart from the Holy Ghost. Amen. Apart from the Spirit of God. Amen. Nobody. That's why the Bible is not just a book. It is
0: the Word of God. It is a spiritual book made and directed, hallelujah, by the Spirit. Did men write the Bible? Of course men write the Bible. But by people making that statement, they believe that somehow it came from man. So therefore, it's flawed. It has mistakes. No, you're wrong. Deceived. 100% deceived those who believe that. No, when we say the Bible was written by men, we're just saying that God used them as instruments and tools to write the scriptures. For holy men of God spake as they were moved. God breathed, inspired by the Holy Ghost. Amen? You believe it? Hallelujah. Amen? Praise God. So that's what the Bible says, that he opened their understanding that they might understand these scriptures, the Word of God. Hallelujah. And the Bible continues on, verse 46, and said unto them, thus it is written, and thus it behooved Christ to suffer and to rise from the dead the third day. Amen? That was the Bible. So Jesus goes back to the scriptures. Amen? Hallelujah. This was not new. This was prophesied by the Old Testament prophets given to them to show us what God will do in the future. And it's now fulfilled in the person of the Lord Jesus Christ. Hallelujah. He came to die. That's why the Jewish nation that does not believe he's the Messiah is deceived. Partial blindness has come to Israel. Amen, somebody? And we want the Jews to be saved. We love the Jewish people. Hallelujah. But right now they're blinded. They're deceived. They're not serving the Lord Jesus Christ. They're not serving God Almighty. They believe they're serving the true God. They're not. They're being deceived by Satan. Amen, somebody? And they're headed for hell, fire, and damnation because Jesus says, except you believe that I am he, you will die in your sins. It doesn't matter if you're Jew or Gentile, you must be born again. It doesn't matter if you're black or white. It doesn't matter what church you go to or what religion you belong to. You must repent of your sin and accept the Lord Jesus Christ by faith as your Savior and as your Lord, as God in flesh, the only Redeemer and only Savior of all mankind, the Lord Jesus Christ. Hallelujah, who died and rose again from the dead the third day according to the Holy Scriptures. And Jesus says in verse 47 here, and that repentance and remission of sins should be preached in his name among all nations, beginning at Jerusalem. Amen. Verse 48 says, and ye are witnesses of these things. Verse 49, and behold, I send the promise of my Father upon you, but tarry ye in the city of Jerusalem until ye be endued with power from on high. Listen, going back to Acts 1, the promise of the Father. We want to talk about that. The promise of the Father. Amen? The Bible says in verse 3 of Acts chapter 1, to whom also he showed himself alive after his passion by many infallible proofs. Now, how was this? Being seen of them 40 days and speaking of the things pertaining to the kingdom of God. Listen, Jesus did not just rise from the dead and after that directly go up to heaven when he saw his 12 apostles and some of the women. Nothing like that. He was on the earth for 40 days. 40 days. Amen, somebody. 40 days. He was on the earth in his glorified, resurrected body. Not just a spirit. Amen. He rose up from the dead physically. Amen, somebody. Hallelujah. Jehovah's Witnesses believe he rose spiritually. It's a lie. He rose up from the dead physically. Amen. A spirit hath not flesh and bones as you see me have, as the Lord said in Luke's Gospel, chapter number 24. He showed himself alive after his passion by many infallible proofs. This is why we can understand the Bible is 100% true without any error or contradiction. Not just by the prophecy, not just by rather the history or the archaeological evidence, but by Bible prophecy being fulfilled, and also by the eyewitness accounts, infallible proofs. Amen. Simon Greenleaf, the founder of the Harvard School of Law, said this so many times. Amen. Went on to disprove the resurrection. He came to become a born-again Christian. Why? Because of the fact he said the resurrection is one of the most foundational proofs of all history. Amen. Because he looked at the credibility of the witnesses, the number of the eyewitnesses, and he said the resurrection is one of the most foundational proofs of history. He said, I believe that Jesus Christ rose from the dead, and that it is no, hallelujah, question to that fact of history. Amen. And now you got, amen, 500 brethren in the book of 1 Corinthians chapter 15 that seen him, amen, resurrect at one time. They saw his resurrected body. Oh, 500 brethren. The Apostle Paul writes that saw the resurrected body of Christ. Amen. At one time. So the infallible proofs, the word infallible means proofs that cannot be denied, proofs that cannot be rejected, that it's impossible to reject these proofs. Impossible.
1: So anybody says, oh, he didn't rise from the dead and talks all that kind of garbage and all that kind of mess, and then the atheists or whatever they want to do, we love them, we pray for them, but they're deceived by Satan. They're deceived. And they say, oh, well, you know, you need to have a free-thinking mind. Free-thinking mind? You mean a mind that rejects the truth, a mind that rejects the facts? Man, that's not a free-thinking mind. Free-thinking mind goes to the facts and says, this is what happens. Amen? Hallelujah. And believes the truth. Amen. The only free thinking they got is a free thinking concerning their sin. They want to freely commit sin and their acts of sin and their acts of abomination. So they reject the truth because of their hatred of righteousness. And instead of repenting, they want to commit acts of iniquity against the Savior. Amen. And as a result, they are their own enemy. Amen. People who reject the gospel. So the Bible says here, a man showed himself alive after many infallible proofs. Hallelujah. Verse 4, and being assembled together with them, commanded them that they should not depart from Jerusalem, but wait for the promise of the Father, which saith he, ye have heard of me. Now, this is powerful. This is how Luke ended his gospel. Amen. As we just read a few moments ago, he read the gospel of Luke. Amen. Talking about how the Lord gave them commandments to do what? To preach repentance in sin, in repentance and remission of sins in all the world. But before they were to do that, they were commanded. They were commanded by the Lord Jesus Christ himself. And he said to them, before you tarry ye in Jerusalem. Hallelujah. Amen. I was so happy this week when Donald Trump said, amen, that Jerusalem, we acknowledge the United States of America now, hallelujah, formally acknowledges Jerusalem to be the capital of Israel. Hallelujah. And it is the capital of Israel. Amen. Somebody, you believe it? Shout hallelujah. Amen. Jerusalem is not the capital of the Palestinian. We love the Palestinian people. Amen. Hallelujah. Let them put them to Christ died for everybody. Amen. But the truth is that land of Israel belongs to the Jewish nation, and Jerusalem is the capital of Israel. Amen. Hallelujah. Who says that? God Almighty, the God of all the universe who made the heavens and the earth, the Lord Jesus Christ. Amen. That is, hallelujah, the city of the great king. Amen. That's where the Savior will come, hallelujah, and rule and reign for 1,000 years and for all eternity. And so now we see here, amen, the Bible says, amen, to tarry ye in the city of Jerusalem, the commandment of the Savior to the apostles, until ye be what? Until something must happen after that. They can leave, they can move on, amen, until, but something must happen, and that thing that must happen is that they have to receive power. I mean, until you receive power, amen, the Bible says, amen. So he says, but wait for the promise of the Father, which saith he, ye have heard of me. What's the promise? For John truly baptized with water, but ye shall be baptized with the Holy Ghost not many days hence. It's the baptism of the Holy Ghost, amen, that John the Baptist talked about, amen. Who was the baptizer, amen? It wasn't John the Baptist that was the baptizer in regards to the Holy Ghost. He baptized in water, amen, for the remission of sins. Yes, he did. But not the baptism of the Holy Ghost. This is when the Holy Ghost comes upon you, amen, and fills you with his power to do something. It's the promise that Christ said, the promise of the Father. The Father has promised something to the church. What is it? What is this wonderful promise, amen, to the church of the Lord Jesus Christ? This is what it is, amen. Hallelujah. This is what it is. We're going to get to that. In verse 6, it says, when they therefore were come together, they asked of him, saying, Lord, wilt thou at this time restore again the kingdom to Israel? Amen. They wanted to know, Lord, are you going to now rule and reign right now? Are you going to come as Prince of Peace right now? Are you going to come to, amen, bring peace to Israel, amen, and destroy all the enemies of Israel as it is recorded in Psalm chapter number 2? Amen. Hallelujah. And what did Jesus say? Look at what he says in verse 7. Amen. And he said unto them, it is not for you to know the times or the seasons in which the Father hath put in his own power. But verse 8, this is what the Lord says. But ye shall receive power. Hallelujah. Ye shall receive power, Jesus said. Amen. So what Jesus turned the attention away, amen, from him coming and ruling and reigning for 1,000 years and for all eternity, and to restore the kingdom to Israel. He
0: Turn the attention away, back to the power of the Holy Ghost, back to the purpose of what the church needs to do in worldwide evangelism. And he says this, he says, but ye shall receive power. So don't be concerned when I come back. Don't be concerned about the time when I'm coming back. Amen? Hallelujah. There's a work that needs to be done. Amen? Yes, you need to, hallelujah, look unto the signs and of the times and so forth. Amen? You need to understand when those things happen. Lift up your head, look up high, for your redemption draw nigh. But right now, there's a work to be accomplished by you, brethren. Hallelujah. You need to go into all the world and preach the gospel. And that's what Jesus says, but ye shall receive power. Hallelujah. After that, the Holy Ghost has come upon you. Amen. And ye shall be witnesses unto me, both in Jerusalem and in all Judea and in Samaria and unto the uttermost part of the earth. Hallelujah. That's what Jesus said. He said, look, first of all, you need to receive power. Tarry ye in Jerusalem, hallelujah, until ye be endued with power from on high. Wait for the promise of the Father. Wait, Peter. Wait, John, hallelujah. Hallelujah. Wait, Andrew, amen. Wait for the promise of the Father, amen. Tarry in Jerusalem. Be there. Obey my commandments. Don't go anywhere else until ye be endued with power from on high, until the power of God comes upon you, amen, until you receive, hallelujah, the promise of the Father, until you receive the power of the Holy Ghost that will come upon the church of the Lord Jesus Christ. Now will, hallelujah. And so as they were there, amen, they obeyed the Lord's commandment. And what did they do? They tarried in Jerusalem. That's what they did. Amen. But before, amen, hallelujah, but before they were to do all of that, the Bible goes on to say this in verse 9. And when he had spoken these things, the Lord Jesus Christ, while they beheld, he was taken up. Amen. I love it. And a cloud received them out of their sight. And while they looked steadfastly toward heaven, as he went up, behold, two men stood by them in white apparel, which also said, ye men of Galilee, why stand ye gazing up into heaven? This same Jesus which is taken up from you into heaven shall so come in like manner as ye have seen him go into heaven. Amen. The Bible says, praise God. Then returned they unto Jerusalem, amen, from the Mount called Olivet, which is from Jerusalem, a Sabbath day's journey. This is what happened. Amen. As the Lord said that, amen, hallelujah, he was taken up from them, and they will look at the Savior going up into heaven, going up into the sky, passing the moon, hallelujah, passing the sun, passing the solar system. This is what he all made, into the second heaven and finally into the third heaven. So then what did he do? He sat down at the right, hallelujah, hand of Almighty God. Glory to God, hallelujah. And now he's commissioned something to somebody. It's called the church. And he's told them, listen, you need to obey my commandment. Tarry ye in Jerusalem, hallelujah, until ye be endued with power from on high. Obey my commandment. This is the most important thing, the most important work that this world will ever know in all of history. It is the work of the church of the Lord Jesus Christ in worldwide evangelism, to preach the gospel to every creature, that souls may be saved from eternity in hell and be given everlasting life. But they can't do it within their own strength. For it is not by might nor by power, but by my spirit, saith the Lord. Amen. Hallelujah. Tarry in Jerusalem. And so what do they do now? In Acts chapter 2 verse 1, and when the day of Pentecost was fully come, they were all, Bible says what? They were all with one accord in one place. And suddenly there came a sound from heaven as of a rushing mighty wind, and it filled all the house where they were sitting. And there appeared unto them cloven tongues like as a fire, and it sat upon each of them. Amen? Verse 4, I love it. Listen to what it says. And they were all filled with the Holy Ghost and began to speak with what? With other tongues that the Spirit gave them utterance. Amen, somebody. Hallelujah. The Holy Ghost has now come unto the people of God, amen, unto the saints of God, hallelujah, in that upper room. And now they were filled with the Spirit, just like Jesus said, just like he said. And because whatever Jesus says must come to pass, amen, amen, Whatever Jesus says must come to pass. And so they obeyed the Lord's command. They tarried in Jerusalem. And now, amen, the Spirit of God came upon them. Amen. There were cloven tongues like as a fire set upon each and every one of them. And they started to speak in other languages. Speaking tongues. Hardly not in cheeks, but speaking tongues. Amen. Hallelujah. They spoke in tongues. Amen. As the Spirit of God gave them the utterance. Hallelujah, somebody. And so that's what he did. He started to speak in other tongues. Amen. And now people from all around, hallelujah, started hearing them from different languages, glorifying God, amen, hallelujah, magnifying the Lord in all different languages and tongues, and in praise God, the tongues of men, this is the tongues of men, amen, and they heard them speak in tongues, hallelujah, and the Bible says this in verse 5, and they were dwelling at Jerusalem, Jews, devout men out of every nation under heaven, amen, and the Bible says in verse 6, now when this was noise abroad, the multitude came together and were confounded because every man heard them speak in his own language. And verse 7, and they were all amazed and marveled, saying one to another, behold, are not these all which speak Galileans? And how hear we every man in our own tongue wherein we were born? And the Bible continues to go on with the different languages, Parthians, and amen, and praise God, Medes and Elamites and so forth, amen. Hallelujah. Hearing them speak in verse 11, the wonderful of God. Now, this is where, hallelujah, this is where people, amen, received a sign, amen. This was where tongues was assigned to the unbelievers, amen, when they heard them speak in their own tongues, amen. And they were filled with the Holy Ghost. And so what we see here is the power that came upon the church, amen, to preach the gospel for worldwide evangelism. What happened on this day of Pentecost? Amen. What happened? Amen. Go down, amen, Acts chapter 2. Amen. And go down with me to verse number 38. Actually, let's go to verse 37. Now, therefore, they heard, when they heard this, they were pricked in the heart and said unto Peter, unto the rest of the apostles, men and brethren, what shall we do? Then Peter said unto them, repent and be baptized, every one of you, in the name of the Lord Jesus, in the name of Jesus Christ, for the remission of sins, and ye shall receive the gift of the Holy Ghost, for the promises unto you and to your children and to all that are far off, even as many as the Lord our God shall call. Huh? The promise. What? The promise of what? The promise of the Holy Ghost, the promise of the baptism in the Spirit, the promise of the Father, amen, the power of God, hallelujah, for every believer, every Christian, amen. Peter didn't say, oh, no, this is not, and this is only for this time, and when we die as the apostles, it will cease to exist. Is that what he said? No, can't be found there, amen, not at all. Now that you go on to Acts chapter number 8, amen, for a moment here. Acts chapter number 8, huh? I mean, we're laying the foundation, hallelujah, of the baptism and the Holy Ghost with the initial evidence of speaking with other tongues as the Spirit of God gives the utterance, amen? We know this, that in Acts chapter number 2, it's in reference to them speaking in the tongues of men that were around them at the time. Acts chapter 8, amen? Hallelujah, Acts chapter 8, talking, amen, here in the Word of God. Acts chapter 8, the Bible talks about, amen? The Samaritans, hallelujah, those in Samaria, amen? Praise God. And so here we find in Acts chapter 8, hallelujah, that the Samaritans came to the Lord, amen? They gave their life to Christ. The Bible's in verse 5, then Philip went down to the city of Samaria and preached Christ unto them. Verse 6, and the people with one accord gave heed unto those things which Philip spake, hearing and seeing the miracles which he did. For unclean spirits, thank you, Lord, crying with loud voice, came out of many that were possessed them, and many taken with palsies, and that were healed. Thank you, Jesus. Amen. There's healing in the atonement of Christ. And hallelujah. And there was joy in the city, but there was a certain man called Simon, which before in the same city you saw bewitched in Samaria out of some one, whom they all gave from the least, is saying, man is. To say amen, and they had regard because of that belonged to them sorcerers. They're born again, amen. Hallelujah. Listen what happens here. The Bible says, then Simon himself believed, Simon himself believed, amen.
1: He got rid of the witchcraft. He repented. That's what it means. Also, and when he was baptized, he continued with Philip and wondered, beholding the miracles and signs which were done. Amen. Signs and wonders are not all unbiblical. Today, many preachers say, oh, signs and wonders is unbiblical. No, it's not. There are signs and wonders that are biblical. Amen. Hallelujah. There are signs and wonders that are biblical. Oh, no, they're not. They're all from the devil. They're all false prophets. No, we understand there are false prophets who do signs and wonders that are false. Amen. People now, amen, in many charismatic circles, some charismatic circles believe that, you know, in gold dust and jewels falling from the sky, amen, and oil coming out of people's bodies and all this kind of mess, amen? We're talking about biblical signs and wonders that are according to Scripture, amen? You lay hands on the sick and they shall recover, praise God. This is what the Bible talks about, praise the Lord, amen? And so biblical signs and wonders are for, still for today. Now, the Bible says, amen, concerning the situation here in Acts chapter 8. Praise God. Verse 14. Now when the apostles which were at Jerusalem heard that Samaria had received the word of God, who when they were come down prayed for them that they might receive the Holy Ghost. Hold on a second here. Stop for a moment. Listen to what the Bible says. What happened here? What happened? Now when the apostles which were at Jerusalem, the apostles, they were in Jerusalem. Verse 14. Heard that Samaria had received the word of God, which means that they received the word of God, that they became born again. They got saved. Amen. They sent unto Peter and John, okay, who, verse 15, when they were come down, prayed for them. They prayed for who? The people that got saved in Samaria, the Samaritans. Amen. Prayed for them that they might receive the Holy Ghost. Hold on a second. Why would they pray for somebody to receive the Holy Ghost when the Spirit of God already comes to live inside of them at the time of conversion? Amen? The Holy Ghost comes to live inside of the true born-again Christian at the time of conversion. Amen? Okay? So then the question is, why did Peter and John, understanding this doctrine, amen, this clear understanding from the Word of God, go down and pray for those in Samaria? Why? Because they were not baptized with the Holy Ghost. When you get saved, the Spirit of God comes to live inside of you. Amen. You are converted. Hallelujah. Amen. You are regenerated by the Spirit of God, but he does not come upon you with power until you receive the baptism in the Holy Ghost. And that's why Peter and John went down to Samaria to lay hands on the Samaritan, that they might receive the Holy Ghost. Amen. And be filled with the power of God to be a witness for the Lord Jesus Christ. They understood what the Bible clearly teaches. They understood, amen, what the Word of God is all about. And they understood the commandment of Christ, the promise of the Father. Amen. That it's subsequent to salvation. It means that it happens after salvation. You must be born again first. We understand that there are those who believe, amen, that except unless you are baptized in the Spirit of God, that you're not saved. That's false. How do we know it's false? We know it's false by what we just read in the Bible in Acts chapter 8. They believed, they were saved, and they were baptized. Amen? They believed Christ, they repented of their sins, and as a result, they were baptized in water. This is before they were filled with the Spirit. And the apostles acknowledged that they were born again. Amen? Those in the Jesus only can't believe that, no, unless you speak with tongues, you're not a true Christian. They're deceived. They're not believing what the Bible says. Amen? Hallelujah. What does the gospel teach? It teaches that you may need to repent, amen, and trust Christ by faith. If you truly do that, you're born again at that time, amen? Whosoever call upon the name of the Lord shall be saved. And so the baptism of the Holy Ghost happens after you are saved. You must be born again first, and then you could be filled with the Spirit. And so this is what the Bible says, amen, that they, amen, hallelujah, prayed for them in Samaria. And verse 16 says this. This is even more descriptive. Look at your Bible. For as yet he, well, who? He who? The Holy Ghost. For as yet he was fallen upon none of them. The Bible doesn't say it. The Holy Ghost is not an it. It's not just the force of God like the Jehovah's Witnesses like to believe falsely. He is a person. Amen? The third person of the triune God. One God in three persons. The Father, the Son, and the Holy Ghost. One God in three persons. Amen, somebody? Hallelujah. And so it says, the Bible says, for as yet he was fallen upon none of them, referring to the Samaritans. Only they were baptized in the name of the Lord Jesus. And verse 17 says, then laid their hands on them, and they received the Holy Ghost. And verse 18 says this, and when Simon saw, he saw something happen, that through the laying on the apostles' hands, the Holy Ghost was given, he offered them. And of course, we know that they, amen, told him to repent of that. Amen, that evil, that wicked, the trying to buy the Holy Ghost. So we don't see the word tongues here, but it's inferred that Simon saw something happen. He saw them receive the Holy Ghost, and if they just prayed for him and there was no manifestation, amen, he wouldn't have seen anything. So tongues is inferred in this chapter of chapter 8, amen? Hallelujah. They spoke in tongues. He saw something happen. And it was after that they were saved. Turn with me to Acts. Hallelujah. Praise God. Amen? Hallelujah. Turn with me to Acts chapter number 10. Amen? Talking about Cornelius. Peter goes and preaches to Cornelius. Amen? We're talking about the promise of the Father here. The baptism of the Holy Ghost. Amen? Hallelujah. The necessity of the Spirit of God for every Christian. Every single Christian needs to be baptized with the Holy Ghost. Let me say it again. Every single born-again, Bible-believing Christian needs, not, oh, it's a good idea. No, needs must be baptized with the Holy Ghost, not for salvation, but for the power of God to be a witness to this lost and dying world. You need and I need, we need the power of the Holy Ghost. The whole book of Acts is about the power of the Holy Ghost. It begins with the power of the Holy Ghost. Ye shall receive power. Amen. They were not to leave Jerusalem until they received power. Hallelujah. And that's the problem with most of the church world today. But many people, amen, don't have the power of God and the Spirit no longer. They're trying to do things within the flesh, trying to do things within their own might. You need the power of the Spirit of God, hallelujah, to move you. That's why sometimes we feel dead and cold in our spirit, because we're not, amen, relying on the power of the Holy Ghost to preach, to witness, amen, to pray, to seek God's face. We need the power of the Holy Ghost to preach, to witness, amen, to pray, to seek God's face. We need to rely on the Spirit to live holy, amen.

Holy Ghost, what happened? Fell on all them which heard the word. Now, fell means came upon them. If you're falling, you're at one level, you fall down to another level, right? You don't go up. So he came upon them. Means fell means the Holy Ghost comes upon. And when the Holy Ghost comes upon, amen, an individual, hallelujah, it means that he's coming upon them with power, amen? They speak with tongues as a sign that they are baptized in the Spirit. And here it is. The Bible says, here's the evidence here. Verse 45, and they of the circumcision which believed were astonished as many as came with Peter, because that on the Gentiles also was poured out the gift of the Holy Ghost. They were shocked. The Gentiles, these non-Jews, they're receiving the gift of the Holy Ghost. How do we know that? How do they know that they received the gift of the Holy Ghost? How do they know that? Well, they just looked at them and only they received. No, here it is. Verse number 46. For they heard them speak with tongues. Look at your Bible. And magnify God. That's how they knew that they received the gift of the Holy Ghost. They heard them, the Gentiles, amen, the non-Jewish believers, speak with tongues that the Holy Ghost now has come upon the Gentiles, they say, after they were saved, amen, hallelujah. But it happened immediately after they were saved, because they believed, amen, they believed the preaching of Peter, amen. They trusted Christ, they repented, and immediately the gift of the Holy Ghost came upon the Gentiles, amen, for they heard them speak with tongues. That's the evidence. That's how they knew that they were filled with the Spirit. That's how they knew that they were baptized with the Holy Ghost. They heard them speak with tongues, amen, and magnify God. Then answered Peter, can any man forbid water that these should not be baptized which have received the Holy Ghost as well as we? And he commanded them to be baptized in the name of the Lord. Then prayed they him to tarry certain days. Amen. Let's go, amen, hallelujah, to Acts chapter 19. Amen. Acts chapter 19. Amen. The Apostle Paul. Amen. The Apostle Paul now going to certain disciples, Ephesus, thinking that they were born again, that they were saved. But initially they were not, did not truly trust Christ because they didn't really hear about the gospel. Amen. And so he preaches the gospel to them and tells them about the Holy Ghost. This is what the Apostle Paul says, amen, in Acts chapter 19. The Bible says, and it came to pass that while Apollos was at Corinth, Paul, having passed through the upper coast, came to Ephesus, and finding certain disciples, he said unto them, have ye received the Holy Ghost since ye believed? Imagine. Now you find there in Acts chapter 8, Peter and John, amen, go to the Samaritans, hallelujah, amen. The Holy Ghost didn't come upon them at that time, so they prayed for them, and the people in Samaria were filled with the Spirit of God, amen. Now you find the Apostle Paul, the great man of God, the Apostle Paul goes to those at Ephesus, amen, and he says to them, hallelujah, have you received the Holy Ghost since you believe, amen. He didn't say, well, no, you need, in order for you to be saved, you need to receive the Holy Ghost. No. He says, since you believe, amen. After believing, have you received the Spirit of God? Have you received the Holy Ghost? Have you received the power of God? This was important to the first century church, amen, to the church of the New Testament. This was essential, hallelujah, to the work of God in the New Testament church, being filled with the Spirit, being filled with the power of God, hallelujah, for worldwide evangelism. Have you received the Holy Ghost since you believe? You need to be filled with the Spirit as a Christian. That's what he's saying. Have you received the Holy Ghost, the Spirit of the living God, since you became a born-again, Bible-believing Christian? Hallelujah. And this is what he said. This is what happened. Amen. Praise God. They said to him, we have not so much as heard whether there be any Holy Ghost. No one's ever told us that there is any Holy Ghost. What do you mean, Holy Ghost? We haven't even heard about a Holy Ghost. We haven't heard about a Holy Ghost or the power of God or the baptism in the Spirit. What is this? What is this thing that you're talking about? And then the Apostle Paul now goes a little deeper and says, and he said unto them, when were ye baptized? And they said, unto John's baptism. He goes a little deeper. Then said Paul, John verily baptized with the baptism of repentance, saying unto the people that they should believe on him which should come after him, that is, on Christ Jesus. When they heard this, they were baptized in the name of the Lord Jesus. Amen. Praise God. They trusted Christ. Paul baptized them in water now. Amen. They became Christians. But look, notice what happens here after this now. And when Paul had laid his hands upon them, the Holy Ghost, what? Came, what? On them.

them with power. Amen? Hallelujah. That's what the Bible says. And when Paul laid his hands upon them, the Holy Ghost came on them, and they spake with what? Tongues. And what did they do? Prophesied. Amen? Forbid not, then the Apostle Paul writes later on during me to 1 Corinthians chapter number 14. Amen? 1 Corinthians chapter number 14. Praise God. Hallelujah. Talking to the church, amen, he's trying to correct some of the order within the church that they were doing things indecently and not in order, amen, telling them, hallelujah, that how they should do things, amen, in the church and how they should operate with the gifts of the Spirit and speaking in tongues in the church, how it must be, how it must function within the church. And then he says this in 1 Corinthians chapter 15, amen, hallelujah, in verse 39, wherefore, brethren, covet to prophesy and forbid not to speak with tongues, amen, somebody, hallelujah. Acts 19, they spake with tongues and prophesy after they were born again, after they were saved. It happened after the fact. It happened after the fact in Acts 8, amen. Happened in Acts 9, Acts 10, amen. Happened in Acts 19 after the fact. It's subsequent to being born again. You must be born again first, and then the Spirit of God comes upon you. Have you received the Holy Ghost since you believe? We have churches now that are saying the Spirit of God is no longer, amen, in operation in the church with regards to the gifts of the Spirit. There should be no speaking in tongues. There should be no prophesying, and all that is done away with now, it ceases to exist within the church, and now those who are doing it are deceived. Some of them believe that the people who are speaking in tongues today are operating under seducing spirits and doctrines of devils. And let me tell you something, amen, I couldn't care less when I order what they got to say. It's a lie from the pit of hell, amen, somebody. Hallelujah. That's why the apostles of old said, have you received the Holy Ghost since you believe, amen? Any church that does not believe in the gifts of the Spirit and speaking with tongues and prophesying is false, is deceived, amen? They may be preaching salvation, thank God, and people can get saved in there and become born again, but they're not telling people the whole story with regards to what the Bible says. They're being disobedient to the word of God. Amen. They're being, I said, disobedient to the Lord Jesus Christ. Amen. Oh yes, this is what the Bible says, and this is the working of Satan, because he does not want people to be filled with the Spirit. He does not want people saved. He does not want you to rely upon the power of Almighty God. Hallelujah, somebody. Hallelujah, praise God. It's since the time when the outpouring of the Holy Ghost happened at Azusa Street in the early part of the 20th century. Amen? And we know that not everything that happened at Azusa Street was of God, and even those at Azusa Street also acknowledged this. But what they acknowledged was of God was the power of the Spirit of God, that when the Holy Ghost came upon people, they spake with tongues. Amen. That was the promise of the Father. Hallelujah. Pentecost has come. Amen. Hallelujah. Praise be to God. And people who are opposed to the moving of God, though, who are in other churches, amen, Methodist churches and Baptist churches, came and to the services, were filled with the Spirit. Even those who were in great opposition, who spoke against it, came out, amen, and were filled with the Holy Ghost, spake with other tongues, amen, and went out into the world and worldwide evangelism from that time, just a little from 1906 to now, amen. A little over 100 years now, amen. 100 years that we find now, millions of people, amen, saved as a result of the outpouring of God at the time of Azusa Street. Amen. Millions within just 100 years. Amen. And we can go into all the false teachings that some people are getting into now within the charismatic and the Pentecostal movement, unfortunately, but that doesn't do away with the truth of what the Bible says, amen? That doesn't do away with the power of the Holy Ghost. That doesn't do away with the truth of what the Bible says about speaking in tongues and the need to be baptized in the Spirit for worldwide evangelism. It doesn't do it away, amen? And people are now trying to create arguments on YouTube and everywhere else, trying to discourage true Christians who are desperately desiring to do and to receive the power of God from on high by the power of the Holy Ghost, and are becoming discouraged because of garbage that's over the YouTube and is over, amen, the television or whatever the case may be, over the pulpits, telling people that the gifts of the Spirit have ceased, they are no longer in operation, amen. And I deceive and multitude. Let me tell you something. The Holy Ghost gave me this word to tell you. Amen. It's a lie from the devil. Hallelujah. That's what Satan wants. Not for the people of God to speak with tongues. Amen. Not for them to operate in the gifts of the Spirit. What does the Bible talk about the gifts of the Spirit and speaking with tongues and all this? Amen. Just look at me for a moment here. 1 Corinthians chapter number 12. Amen.
Hallelujah. The Bible says, verse 1, now concerning spiritual gifts, brethren, I would not have you ignorant. I mean, I don't want you to ignore them. I don't want you to ignore them and walk past them and not pay attention. It's something that you should not be ignorant of. You need to understand it. You need to receive it. Amen. You know that ye were Gentiles carried away with these dumb idols, verse 2, as you were led. Even so, wherefore I give you to understand that no man speaking by the Spirit of God calleth Jesus a curse, and that no man can say that Jesus is Lord by the Holy Ghost. Listen, because there were people that were speaking in tongues and calling Christ a curse. Amen? And the Apostle Paul says, no, they're not speaking by the Spirit of God. Amen, somebody? The Bible says, try the spirits. Amen? Hallelujah. To see whether they are from God. Hallelujah. Amen? Hallelujah. And so as a result, people say, oh, no, you know, we should do away with it. Garbage. The Bible doesn't teach any doctrine. The Church of God needs the gifts of the Spirit, not to be ignorant of spiritual gifts. Amen, somebody? Hallelujah. It's for the benefit of the church. Go with me now, amen, to 1 Corinthians chapter 14. The Bible says, follow after charity and desire spiritual gifts, verse 1, but rather that ye may prophesy, verse 2, but for he that speaketh in an unknown tongue speaketh not unto himself, not unto men, but unto God, for no man understandeth him, howbeit in the spirit he speaketh mysteries, amen, hallelujah, but he that prophesieth speaketh unto men to edification and to exhortation and comfort. Amen. So we understand. The Bible talks about speaking in tongues, the tongues of angels and the tongues of men in 1 Corinthians chapter number 13. Verse 1, though I speak with the tongues of men and of angels and of not charity, I am become a sounding brass or a tinkling cymbal. Listen, people say, oh, that's only speaking hyperbole. No, it's not. It's speaking about the tongues of men, the various tongues in the book of Acts chapter 2 with the different people from all over the world heard the apostles speak with tongues in their languages and magnify God. And it also speaks about the unknown tongue, tongues of angels. Amen. Whereby a tongue that no man understandeth. Hallelujah. And this is what the Bible is referring to. Amen. In regards of speaking with tongues, that there is a tongues of men and a tongues of angels in regards to a spiritual, heavenly, unknown language. And so the tongues of men is a sign to the believer, like it was in Acts 2, on the unbeliever, as it was in Acts chapter number 2. The tongues, the unknown tongue, and we're not going to get into all of it right now because there's a lot to deal with, but just briefly, the unknown tongue, as recorded here in 1 Corinthians chapter number 14, is what Paul, amen, talked about, how he would pray. He would pray in tongues more than you all. That would refer to the unknown tongue. Amen? And so this is what we need to do as Christians. We need to, hallelujah, who are born again. If you're not filled with the Spirit, you need to be baptized with the Holy Ghost. You need the Holy Ghost. If you didn't need it, they would not have even preached about being filled with the Spirit of God after the fact of the day of Pentecost. They continue to preach it because this is what the church needs. We need the baptism in the Holy Ghost. We need to be filled with the Spirit. Souls need to be saved. Hallelujah. We need to go into Jerusalem, Judea, and the uttermost part of the earth. Amen. Being filled with the Spirit of God. Hallelujah. Amen. Somebody having a greater burden for souls. Watching people go to hell and having a great burden for the soul. And it cannot be accomplished without the work of the Spirit of God in the life of the believer. And that's why we need the power of the Holy Ghost. Ye shall be witnesses unto me both in Jerusalem and in Judea and in the uttermost part of the earth. And so the unknown tongue is not the tongue of men. It's the tongue of angels, heavenly language. Amen. Now, no man understandeth it. Praise God. The Bible says no man understandeth it. Amen. Understandeth him in verse 2 of 1 Corinthians 14. Howbeit in the spirit he speaketh mysteries. We speak mysteries directly to God. Amen? That's why when I went in 1995, I remember myself and about three of the Bible school students went to go see a brother in Toronto, amen, a Pentecostal, amen, leader of a denomination, Pentecostal denomination at the time. I went to go visit him, amen, Brother Johnstone, and I remember visiting him, and he told us, amen, this Pentecostal preacher told us, he said, brethren, he says, I encourage you, please, listen to me. He said, looked at us and said, please, if you can do anything, speak
in the unknown tongue. He says, because Satan cannot understand, hallelujah, what you're saying. He says, speak in it. Hallelujah, speak in the unknown tongue. Glory be to God. And that's what we need to do, be baptized with the Spirit and speak in the unknown tongue. Hallelujah, the devil can't understand, because in the Spirit you speak mysteries unto God. No man understandeth him. Amen, somebody. Hallelujah, the Spirit make intercession for you with groanings that cannot be uttered. Amen, Brother Jude in the last days, amen, said, I wanted to talk about the common salvation, but it was needful for me to write unto you to contend for the faith, which is once delivered unto the saints. And then at the end of his hallelujah epistle, his letter, amen, at the end of it, praise God, he says, building up yourselves in this most holy faith, hallelujah, praying in the Holy Ghost, amen. In verse 20, you need and I need, and every true Christian needs to build us ourselves up in this most holy faith, praying in the Holy Ghost. You need to pray in tongues, hallelujah, speak mysteries unto God, amen, be filled with the Spirit, have a burden for souls. It's all about walking in the Spirit. That's why a lot of people, amen, over and over and over and over again, get weary, get worn out, because they don't rely on the Spirit of God, amen, somebody. They get weary in the Christian experience. It's time to let go and let God have his way according to his word. God will never tell you to do something that's contrary to the word of God. God will never give you a prophecy that would be contrary to the Bible, amen, somebody. It will always be in 100% alignment with the word of Almighty God. If it goes against the Bible, we know that prophesying is not of God. If someone starts to speak in tongues and starts to curse Christ, we know that's not the Spirit of God that resides with inside of them. Hallelujah, but the Spirit of God is real. Jesus said, amen, hallelujah, but amen. And if your father, amen, if you ask him, if you ask your father for something good, he's not going to give you something evil. Hallelujah. How much more they who ask the Father for the Holy Ghost, amen? He'll give you the Holy Ghost. He won't give you some demonic spirit. Don't be deceived. Don't be afraid. Just go by the word of God and do what the Bible says, and say, Lord, I want to be filled with your Spirit. I want to be baptized with the Holy Ghost. And then, hallelujah, the Spirit of God will come upon you and you'll speak with tongues as the Spirit of God gives you the utterance. I'll never forget, my son came up one day. He was praying in his room, and he came out and he said, Daddy, Daddy. Say, yes, son. Daddy, Daddy. Yes, son. He said, I asked the Lord to be filled with the Spirit, and I spoke with tongues, Daddy. I spoke with tongues. Hallelujah. And he said, Daddy, I said, glory to God. So he said, yes, Daddy, it's wonderful. Hallelujah. And I remember when I was filled with the Spirit, amen, spoke with tongues. Hallelujah. My wife can talk. All these people can talk about how they were filled with the Spirit of God, amen, and the people have not received the baptism of the Holy Ghost. It doesn't mean you're not saved. You're born again, just like anybody else, if you trust Christ and repent of your sin. But it does need mean that you need, and I'm not saying it's a good thing to have. No, you need, N-E-E-D, according to the authority of Holy Scripture, you need to be filled with the Holy Ghost, baptized with the Spirit, amen, hallelujah, and speak within the evidence of being baptized with the Spirit is the initial evidence, is speaking with other tongues that the Spirit of God gives the utterances, as we just looked at the Bible, amen, and saw how tongues was a sign of being filled with the Spirit. Amen. We are living in the 21st century. This is the time, hallelujah, why Jude was saying, building up yourself in this most holy faith, praying in the Holy Ghost, praying in the Spirit. Amen. You and I need to pray in the Spirit, need to pray in tongues. Paul the Apostle said, I pray in tongues more than you all. Hallelujah. We make no, amen, we make absolutely no apology concerning it. All these, you're full of demons. I don't care what you say. I care what the Holy Scripture said. We need the Holy Ghost. We need the baptism of the Holy Ghost. That's what the Apostle Paul, you don't see the Apostle Paul saying, well, you know, sooner or later, this whole thing of the Holy Ghost will be done away with. When we die, nothing like that. Garbage is from the pit of hell. That teaching's from the devil. Cessationism is from Satan. It's not from the Holy Ghost. Are you hear what I'm preaching? Cessationism means the gifts of the Spirit and the baptism of the Holy Ghost has stopped, is satanic. It is not of God. Hallelujah. Tongues is of God in accordance to the Bible. It's part of the Spirit of God. It's part of the work of the Holy Ghost. And anyone to say that it is not, they're deceived. They don't believe the Bible. They don't believe the New Testament. Amen, somebody. We believe the Bible, and we need to desire spiritual gifts. We need not to be ignorant concerning them. Amen, somebody? This is what the Holy Ghost has said to us. Despise not prophesying, and we need to prove all things. Just because somebody, amen, claims to be walking in the Spirit, does that mean that we should just accept it? No, we have to prove it from the Bible. Amen?
But what I'm preaching now is that this is the power from on high, the Spirit of God. We need the Holy Ghost. We need the power of God. We need, amen, His strength to accomplish worldwide evangelism. We need to believe all the Bible. If we don't believe in speaking in tongues and the gifts of the Spirit, we don't believe all the Bible. We don't believe all the Bible. We're deceived. There's nowhere in the Bible that teaches that the gifts of the Spirit and the baptism of the Holy Ghost is now done away with nothing. It shall be done away with in the eternal state when we're with the Lord Jesus Christ. Right now, it is not. Amen? It's a part of the power of God that the Bible has promised to the church. And that's what we need to have today. The Spirit of God moving. Amen? People being saved. People being baptized in the Holy Ghost. Have you received the wonderful Holy Ghost since you believed? Have you received the power from on high? The Bible is not just a book. We're just simple, you know. We know it's, you know, we know that it has letters and on paper and so forth. But it's a spiritual book. It's the Word of God, amen. It's of the Holy Ghost, amen. And God wants to move within His people, and that's why we need to tarry in Jerusalem to be endued with the power from on high, amen. That's why He tells us these things, amen. And Satan does not want that to happen. Satan would do anything to try to stop that from happening. Because that means the expanse of worldwide evangelism would not be able to be accomplished the way the Lord wants it to be accomplished, with power. Amen? With vigor. Right? With the urgency that it needs to be accomplished with. Amen? And the power that it needs to come with. The Apostle Paul says that he, amen, when he preached, amen. All as we close, amen. As we close. Hallelujah. Hallelujah. Amen. You believe it? Say hallelujah. Amen. Hallelujah. The baptism in the Holy Ghost. Amen. Hallelujah. Being filled with the Spirit. So important. Amen. The Bible teaches us. Amen. Hallelujah. Praise God. That our faith should not rest upon the wisdom of man, but upon only the power, amen, of God, amen. That our wisdom, that our faith should not rest upon the wisdom of man, but the power of God. The Bible says here in 1 Corinthians chapter number 2, amen. 1 Corinthians chapter number 2. Verse 2 says, "For I determined not to know anything among you save Jesus Christ and Him crucified." This is the Apostle Paul writing under the inspiration of the Holy Ghost. "And I was with you in weakness and in fear and in much trembling. And my speech and my preaching was not with enticing words of man's wisdom." Listen to what the Bible says. "But in demonstration of the Spirit and of power. That your faith should not stand in the power and the wisdom of men, but in the power of God." Amen, of God. Hallelujah. That's why we need the power of the Holy Ghost to preach. Amen. Praise God and see people saved. Hallelujah. How can a movement just start within 100 years and see hundreds of millions of people saved? Now, we know that that's what they're claiming. We know the number will be probably a lot less than that, because not everybody that, amen, that has come to the Lord is serving the Lord right now. Right? And we know that some who came to know the Lord at that time probably didn't really mean to repent and so forth. Nevertheless, we've seen, amen, godly men and women of God in all the midst of that, preaching the gospel with power, and millions of people getting saved within a short period of time. Amen? Coming to know the Lord within 100 years. That's because of being filled with the Spirit. That's because, amen, hallelujah, the Bible has prophesied that He'll pour His Spirit upon all flesh in the last days. Amen? Isn't that what the Bible says? The Spirit will be poured upon the people of God in the land. Your sons and your daughters, the Bible says, should do what? Prophesy. Prophesy. Amen. We know that there's prophesying that's unbiblical. Amen. Amen. You believe that? Amen. The people, just because someone prophesies doesn't mean it's of God. They prophesy, it doesn't come to pass. Amen. They prophesy for their own benefit. They prophesy out of their own mind, out of their own, amen, vision in their mind or intention. But there is true biblical Bible believing Holy Ghost prophesying that's based upon the Word of God and from the Spirit of God that is real. When I was in India, I'll end with this. I remember going to India to preach. Amen. Hardly around 2010, and I went down there to preach, and I remember, I never forget it, one of the first places we went after the pastor picked me up, we went to this little orphanage with these little children who were saved. It was a Christian orphanage, and praise God, Pentecostal orphanage.
I never forget it. 7 years old, seven-year-olds and eight-year-olds, 10-year-olds. Amen. After the service, after I preach, prophesying, preaching. I've never seen nothing like it. Amen. And calling out to God, speaking in tongues, tears rolling down their face, being used by God, feeling the Spirit of God. How in the world can these young children just figure these things out? It was the moving of God that was upon them. Hallelujah. That's what the Bible says. Your sons and your daughters shall prophesy. Amen. Your young men shall dream dreams, and your old man shall see visions, and your old man shall dream dreams. Amen. This is what the Bible says. This is what the Scripture teaches. So I conclude. Amen. Hallelujah. Have you received the Holy Ghost since you believe? Ye shall, amen, receive power after that the Holy Ghost has come upon you. You need. Say it with me. You need. We all need. Those of us who are saved need the power of the Holy Ghost within our heart and life. You need the power. If it wasn't important, the apostles wouldn't have said it. Amen. If it wasn't important, the Savior wouldn't have said it. The Savior himself coming out of the mouth of the Lord Jesus Christ, the promise of the Father. Hallelujah. Don't listen to any church that tells you that it's no longer relevant for the church of today. They're deceived. They're preaching lies. They're going contrary to the doctrine of Christ. Amen. Somebody, you believe it, say amen. You need to be filled with the Holy Ghost. You need the power of God from on high. You need to be filled with the Spirit of God to go out and preach this gospel for souls to be saved. 3,000 souls were saved on the day of Pentecost. Multitudes will be saved. Hallelujah. As you are filled with the Spirit, you'll feel the power of God. Amen. The Spirit of God. Hallelujah. Upon your life. Amen. That's why ye need to receive power from on high. The Holy Ghost. Trying to do it in your own strength. Trying to see people saved in your own strength. Well, it can't happen. You need the power. You need the Spirit of God. Well, now we know that people also have the responsibility to receive Christ or to reject him. Because the Holy Ghost has come to convict the world of sin, judgment, and of righteousness. Amen. But the church of God needs to be filled. The Christian, the true Christian, needs to be filled with the Spirit. Have you received the Holy Ghost since you believe? Amen. Hallelujah. Ye shall receive power. After that, the Holy Ghost is come upon you. You and I need the power of the Spirit of God. And the evidence that we've been filled with the Spirit is speaking with other tongues as the Spirit of God gives the utterance. Now, one last thing. Amen. Some people say, well, what is your language? If you speak in tongues, what is your language? Do you speak French? Do you speak English? Do you speak Swahili? Do you speak Japanese? Do you speak German? What is your language? It's a ridiculous, foolish question. Really dumb question. Let me just say that. Amen? Because, first of all, amen, if they knew what language they were speaking, if they would know the language. How would that be speaking in tongues? Amen, somebody? Number one. That's foolish. Number two, the Bible talks about the unknown tongue by which no man knows. It's a heavenly language that no linguistic scholar can even be able to analyze it because it's a heavenly language. It's not of a language that is a human language which we know of or have known in the past. So there's the speaking of tongues in reference to a human language, amen, the tongues of men, and the tongues of angels, the unknown tongue, amen. And so when most people get baptized in the Holy Ghost, they speak in the unknown tongue. On the day of Pentecost, they spoke in the tongues of men. Amen? To be a witness, a sign to the unbeliever. So don't be deceived by multitudes of people who want to, amen, come and try to deceive people with all these oppositions against the Word of God. And it means nothing anyway because the Bible supports speaking in tongues and the gifts of the Spirit and prophesying. Amen? So it makes no difference whatsoever. Stand upon it. Contend for the word. Preach the word. Amen. Believe the whole Bible and stand upon it. Amen. Forbid not to speak with tongues. Amen. Hallelujah. Praise God. Despise not prophesying and believe the word of God and let the Spirit of God move mightily in your midst and according to his word. Let's all stand. Amen. We close. Praise God. Amen. Hallelujah. Hallelujah. Praise God. Ye shall receive power after that, the Holy Ghost. He's come upon you. Wait and tarry in Jerusalem until you be endued with power. Hallelujah. From on high. Amen.

Praise the Lord. I want to welcome you right now to the International Deliverance Ministries radio broadcast and podcast. My name is Evangelist Sean Benito, and also International Voice of Deliverance Radio, 24 hours of uncompromised Christian radio. Praise God. You can listen to that right on our website at internationaldeliveranceministries.org. Praise God. We want to go right now into our topic of discussion. Amen. We want to focus on what true love is, the true love of God versus the false apostate love that is promoted by the apostate church world of today. There's so much talk about love. We need to have love. We need to demonstrate love. And of course, the Bible says that God is love. And he that loveth not knoweth not God, for God is love, in 1 John, amen, chapter number 4. However, the love that is being propagated by the false apostate church world of today is not biblical. I repeat, the love that is promoted by the false apostate church world of today is not biblical, and it is not love. It is actually, by the definition of Holy Scripture, it is actually hatred. Understand that. The love promoted by the false apostate church world of today, by the false preachers and teachers and false Christians of today, is actually pure, utter hatred. I'm not trying to, amen, make it sound more evil than what it is, because I can't do that, because it's more evil than what I'm actually describing right now. There's nothing more evil than promoting a false security, a false sense of love, a false gospel that damns the soul to an eternal hell. And this is what we want to focus on right now. This is important. You need to ask your friends and your family to listen to this podcast, not because I'm doing the podcast that's not the issue. The issue is because of what we're talking about, the subject matter. Amen. We're talking about true love. And this has been propagated by many in the church world for a long period of time. They've been trying to promote this false love, and they have effectively deceived the minds of multitudes to believe a lie, to believe that if you preach the gospel in its fullness, as recorded in the Holy Scriptures, as outlined in the Word of God, that somehow you hate people. If you preach against sin, if you preach hellfire and damnation, if you show people the error of their way and talk about sin in its specific nature, amen, and I'm referring to saying things like homosexuality is sin, transgenderism is sin, bisexuality, you know, murder is abortion is murder, and so forth, and we can continue on and on and on. If you start mentioning areas of sin, people get upset and they say, oh, that's not love. That's not the love of Christ. Well, they're deceived according to the Bible. We're going to look at that right now. What is love? The true love of God according to Scripture, and the false apostate love as defined by the apostate church world. Lord, I pray right now, Heavenly Father, in the name of the Lord Jesus Christ, to all those listening to the sound of my voice, that you would encourage the hearts to stand for you who are saved, and those who are not saved, that they would stop listening to the lies, amen, of this false apostate church world of today and all the lies of Satan, and come to you in genuine repentance and trust you by faith as a personal Lord and Savior, dear God. Those who have backslidden, those who have never been saved, save souls. We pray this in Jesus' name, dear God. And I pray, Lord, you'd help us all be doers of thy word. Oh, God, not hearers only, deceiving our own self. We pray this in Jesus' name. Amen. Hallelujah. Amen. The Bible says here in the book of Jude, amen, of course, chapter 1. There's only one chapter in the book of Jude. And the Bible says here very clearly in verse number 4. Well, let's go back to verse number 1 for a moment. The Bible says, Jude, the servant of Jesus Christ and brother of James, to them that are sanctified by God the Father and preserved in Jesus Christ and called, mercy unto you and peace and love be multiplied. Beloved, when I gave all diligence to write unto you of the common salvation, it was needful for me to write unto you and exhort you that ye should earnestly contend for the faith which was once delivered unto the saints. Listen to verse 4 now. For there are certain men crept in unawares who were before of old ordained to this condemnation. Listen to what the Bible says. Ungodly men, turning the grace of our God into lasciviousness and denying the only Lord God and our Lord Jesus Christ. Now hear this now. The man of God, Jude, amen, who was inspired by the Holy Ghost, who was God-breathed. That's what inspiration means. It means God-breathed. God breathed his word into Jude to write the Holy Scriptures, as he did to all the holy men of God who wrote all the 66 books of the Holy
Bible. Amen. And he says to him, amen. He says, look, Jude said, I want to write to you, brethren, of the common salvation. Just talk about how wonderful it is to be saved in Christ and be born again by his spirit. Amen. And have a home in heaven and escape hell and all the wonderful things of God. Amen. That we can enjoy and we can be encouraged by one another as a result of the work of Christ on the cross. But he said, I had to change my message, my letter to you, my epistle to you. He said, because of this. Why? He says, it was needful for me to write unto you to exhort you to earnestly contend for the faith which was once delivered unto the saints. He said, why? Now he goes into why. And the reason why was because certain men crept in unawares who were before of old ordained to this condemnation. And then he says, what kind of men? Ungodly men, turning the grace of our God into lasciviousness and denying the only Lord God and our Lord Jesus Christ. Now, here's what I want to talk to you about, right? How does this connect with love? How does this connect with the idea that the apostate church world is not preaching love? Well, he goes on to say this, that these individuals who are claiming to promote the grace of God, which is the grace of God refers to the work of Christ on the cross. Christ's work on the cross, his shed blood that he paid for our sins on the cross of Calvary when he became a substitute, amen, a substitute on the cross for us. And in other words, we should have died for our own sin. But thank God the Lord Jesus Christ, hallelujah, of Nazareth died in our place so we can be saved from hell. Hallelujah. The just for the unjust. And that's what it means, the grace of God. But what these people do, what these false teachers and preachers do and false Christians do, they turn God's wonderful grace by which we can only be saved by God's work on the cross, Christ's work on the cross, his grace, work of God on the cross, the grace of God. They turn God's grace into lasciviousness. In other words, they say, yeah, Christ died, but listen, you can still be a homosexual. You can still be a fornicator. You can still be an adulterer. Amen. You can still do all that sin and God will accept you. God will embrace you. God will still love you. Everything's fine. And they embrace it. And they may not embrace every single perversion that is contrary to the word of God. They only have to embrace one. Hallelujah. You know what the Lord Jesus Christ said to the rich young ruler in Luke's gospel, chapter number 18. He said, amen. He says, yet thou lackest one thing. My friend, it can only be just one thing that can damn your soul and my soul to an eternal hell. Hallelujah. One thing that you, amen, violate the word of God, for to justify your sin. It can only be one thing, but what you desire to live in iniquity and you hold to your bosom, but which you will not let go. That one thing can damn your soul to hell. Is it worth it? Well, these false teachers say, go right ahead. God is on your side. Everything's fine. And you can continue to live a life full of sin and perversion, and the Lord will still open the pearly gates unto you, and everything will be fine because, you know, God is head over heels over you, and he thinks everything is fine, and, you know, he's on your side. He will never condemn you. No, he's a God of love. He will never do those things. These are the kind of false teachings and perversions and blasphemies that come out of the mouths of many preachers over the pulpit, which they believe is love, and the majority of people think is love, but yet it is not love. It's damning precious souls to hell. Are you hearing what I'm preaching? Because they don't preach about hell. They don't preach about damnation. They don't preach against sin. And people are sliding into eternal damnation without people really caring for their soul. Is that love, my friend? No, it's not. It's contrary to the teaching of Holy Scripture. It is not the love of Christ. It is not the doctrine of Christ. It is not biblical. And it's contrary to Holy Scripture, as we're going to continue to see. Amen. The book of Jude continues to go on. We're not going to read the whole thing, but here's what it is. Amen. He says this in verse number 21 of Jude. Again, there's only one chapter in Jude. He says this at the end of it. He says, keep yourselves in the love of God. This is what I'm getting at. Now, what does he mean by keep yourselves in the love of God? Obviously, the teaching that he was talking about in verse 4, which is the teaching of the false prophets, turning the grace of God into a license to sin. That's what lasciviousness means, into a license to sin, is not the love of God. Obviously, if it was, then he would be contradicting what he says. Amen.
Hallelujah. But he says, keep yourselves in the love of God. What is that? That is, the love of God is contrary to the teaching of lasciviousness. The love of God, amen, is understanding that we need to live righteously, holy, and godly in this present world. Hallelujah. And holy before him. That's what the love of God teaches us. It teaches us that Christ had to die on the cross for our wretched sin, for our perversion, that we could be saved from an eternity in hell and be given everlasting life. It does not teach us to go ahead and live a life of perversion. Perversion and sin and abomination, to be a homosexual, a perverted way of life and sinful and ungodliness. The Bible talks about the homosexuality, shameful desires, to live, go ahead and live in a divorce and remarried condition. The Bible talks about divorce and remarriage is adultery. I didn't teach these things. The Bible teaches these things specifically. In Romans chapter 1, verses 24 to 27, talks about homosexuality being vile affection, that it's an abomination. The Bible talks about, amen, divorce and marriage is sin, and fornication is sin. In 1 Corinthians chapter 6, we can go on. We're going to continue on with it in a minute. But we want to just focus on the difference of the teaching of what the Bible says is love and what the church world, the apostate church world today, who claims that they are preaching the love of God, when in fact they're preaching nothing but utter hatred. Understand that. Please get that into your spirit. What they are preaching. Now analyze it from the Holy Scriptures. Don't analyze it from your preacher or your denomination. Because you do that, your mind is already altered and perverted by Satan. Because, why do I say that? You say, well, that sounds harsh. Listen, it is harsh in the sense that we have to realize the serious nature of what we're dealing with here, okay? It's not harsh in being mean or being unkind. It's showing the reality of what we're dealing with. It is the eternal souls of mankind that we are dealing with. And the idea that when one preaches against them, that it's not love, that's demonic, that's satanic, that's doctrines of devils, and seducing spirits. It's not of the Holy Ghost. Realize that. Get that in your spirit. If that was the case, then the apostles, the prophets, the John the Baptist, the Lord Jesus Christ, the Savior himself, who's God in flesh, who died on the cross, rose again, amen, from the dead and went to heaven, preached nothing but hatred. Because they preached against sin. They preached repentance. They preach, amen, against every ideology of iniquity. Hear the words of the Lord Jesus Christ right now for a moment here. Just listen to this now. John's Gospel chapter 7, okay? John's Gospel chapter number 7. Here's what the Bible says in regards to, amen, what the Lord says concerning his preaching against sin. Eh? You tell me now if this is love according to the church world of today. This is what the Lord says here, okay? The Bible says in verse 6 of John's Gospel, chapter number 7, then Jesus said unto them, my time has not yet come, but your time is always ready. The world cannot hate you, but me it hateth, because, listen to this now, because I testify of it that the works thereof are evil. Listen to this now. The biblical Jesus Christ of the Holy Scriptures, amen, says that the world hates him because he testifies of it that the works thereof are evil. Evil, perverse, wicked, and he testifies and preaches against it. He called the generation of his time a perverse, an adulterous generation, a wicked generation. That's what he called it. Now you tell me, if the church world of today would look at those words that Christ said, would they think of it as loving words? No, they would look at it as hateful, disgraceful, judgmental, unkind, unchristlike words. Wait a minute. Those words came from the mouth of Christ. Hallelujah. But that's what I'm trying to reiterate and trying to make you understand, that the teaching that is being brought to many individuals over the pulpit, the majority of individuals over the pulpit in North America, other first world nations, is not biblical. It's a false gospel that damns the soul. And this is what the false teachers of the past did. They didn't talk about sin. They wanted to preach smooth words, as the prophets talk about. Amen. They preach to us smooth word. Didn't want to hear the words of Jeremiah that called them to repentance. They wanted to hear the false prophets that told them, oh, God's on your side. You won't go into captivity. Everything's fine, people of God. When there was all kinds of idol worship and adultery and perversion in every ungodly way, and the man of God, Jeremiah, was calling them to repentance. But people didn't want to hear. And they said, oh, no, that's not love. That's not love. That's not love. It's a lie. You know what the Bible says here? Amen. Praise God. The Bible clearly says, amen, in 1 Corinthians. Let's go to 1 Corinthians for a moment. 1 Corinthians chapter number 13 says, charity suffereth long and is kind. Charity, referring to love. Charity envieth not. Charity vaunteth not itself, is not puffed up.
Listen now, huh? Suffers long, does not behave itself unseemly, seeketh not her own, is not easily provoked, thinketh no evil. Listen, rejoiceth not in iniquity, but rejoiceth in the truth. We're not going to go into all of that right now, but we'll just touch on a few things here. One of them is this. Charity, the Bible says, love does not rejoice in sin, but rejoices in the truth. Number one, it does not rejoice in people's iniquity, in sin. It doesn't do that. So people saying, oh, we support this, we support that, we support all this kind of filth and mess and whatever sin it is. That's not love. No. The Bible says love does not seek her own. In other words, love does not look after after oneself or the benefit of oneself. It looks at the benefit of others. That's what the apostles did and the prophets did and the Lord himself. Amen. They told people the truth regardless of whether they loved them or liked them or hated their guts or whatever the case may be. They told them the truth because they cared about them. It wasn't about their job or to keep, amen, that church that's given them a great salary. Are you hearing what I'm preaching? It's not about, amen, being asked to many churches so you can get lots of money in your pocket and be a great evangelist or great prophet or whatever you want to be called. It's not about that. It's about preaching the truth so that souls can be saved from an eternity in hell and be given everlasting life. That's what this gospel is all about. Salvation. Now, we understand we grow in the Lord. We understand we grow in the grace and knowledge of our Lord and Savior, Jesus Christ. We grow in holiness. We grow in love. We grow in the fruit of the Spirit. And those teachings are important in regards to Christian growth. But if we can't even get the basics right in regards to salvation and preaching against sin, then how in the world can we get anything right? We can't. If the foundation be destroyed, what can the righteous do? Amen. And so this is what love is. Love looks at the benefit of others. The Bible says very clearly, love your neighbor as yourself. Well, listen, if you found out that somebody did not tell you information that was vital for you. For example, if someone told you information, amen, did not tell you information that was vital to save your life. For example, you didn't know that something that you're about to drink was poison. And somebody came to you and said, sir, look, that you may not know about that liquid that you're about to drink, but that is actually poisonous and that will kill you. Amen. And you knew that person had that information and they didn't come to you. And in matter of fact, they said, look, it's okay to drink that. You'll be fine. And then you drink it and you die. Listen, you will not look at them in a good light. You will not believe in any way, shape, or form that person loved you. No, sir. And because they didn't warn you so that you could save your life. They didn't try to help you. They may have offended you. You say, well, I wish that they at least offended me and then me die. And that's exactly. But see, the difference with that scenario and that illustration and what the Bible says is two different things, even though there is a similarity. Amen. There are two different things in altogether. One can just end your life physically. The other one, if you die in your sin, you can end your life not only physically, but you die in your sin and end up in hell for all eternity. And that's so serious. What shall it profit a man if he gain the whole world and lose, the Bible says, his own soul? So therefore, love does not rejoice in sin. Love does not seek her own. And all these false teachers saying, oh, well, you know, you're okay. Everything's fine. They're only looking after themselves. They're only looking after their own pocketbook. They love mammon. They don't love God. And they don't certainly love your soul or mine. Hallelujah. They do not. They are the haters of mankind. Are you hearing? They are the true, genuine haters of mankind. Who are the haters of mankind? The government. The government that tells you that it's okay to live transgender. It's okay to be a homosexual. The government that says, look, you cannot tell children that these things are wrong. You can't, as a parent, or you can't tell these children that being homosexual is sin, is an abomination, or that, you know, cross-dressing is okay, and all these different, being bisexual, being, you know, going ahead and smoking marijuana, and all these different things is okay now in many places. Y'all, you hear what I'm preaching? Now they're saying that these things are fine. These are the haters of mankind. But it's one thing that the world is a hater of mankind. They don't know the truth. They're in darkness. It's another thing for those who claim to know the name of the Lord Jesus Christ and to do the same, to lead people in a ditch. The blind lead the blind and both shall fall into the ditch. But this ditch is eternal damnation in hell, by which nobody can come out. No matter what people like Rob Bell says in his book, Love Wins. He's a deceiver. He doesn't know what love is. Amen. We don't try to put him down as a person. He may be a nice, very kind person. I'm not putting him down as an individual. I'm tearing down his false doctrine that damns the souls of mankind, including his own. Are you hearing what I'm preaching? Right? This is what I'm talking about here. In this book, Love Wins. Amen. He talks about that hell, the idea and the concept of eternal judgment is, in fact, false.
So this is what he says in his book, Love Wins. I believe it's in the, I guess, the preface of his book. But this is what he says, he says here, there are a growing number of us who have become acutely aware that Jesus' story has been hijacked by a number of other stories. Stories Jesus isn't interested in telling because they have nothing to do with what he came to do. The plot has been lost and it's time to reclaim it. He goes on to say this, a staggering number of people who have been taught that a select few Christians will spend forever in a peaceful, joyous place called heaven, while the rest of humanity spend forever in torment and punishment in hell with no chance for anything better. It's been clearly communicated to many that this belief is a central truth of the Christian faith, and to reject it is, in essence, to reject Jesus. This is misguided and toxic and ultimately subverts the contagious spread of Jesus' message of love, peace, forgiveness, and joy that our world desperately needs to hear. He goes on to finish and says, I've written this book because the kind of faith Jesus invites us into doesn't skirt the big questions about topics like God and Jesus and salvation and judgment and heaven and hell, but takes us deep into the heart of them. This is an abomination from the pit of hell. Okay, look, the Lord Jesus Christ says, if your right hand offend thee, cut it off. Let's go there right for a moment here. This is in Mark's gospel. Amen. It's found in Mark's gospel, chapter number 9. And this is what Jesus talks about. Why does he say this? Amen. Jesus says, as many as I rebuke and chasten. He says, I love. As many as I love, I rebuke and chasten is what he said. I love, he says, as many as I love, I rebuke and chasten. Why? Because he does not want to see them damned. God is not willing that any should perish, but all come to repentance. And books like what Rob Bill talks about, Love Wins, he's not talking about love. He doesn't know what love is. Not at all. He should change the title of his book and say, Hate Wins. Because it's a lie from the pit of hell. Listen, Jesus says this in Mark's gospel, chapter number 9. Hallelujah. Mark's gospel, chapter number 9. Amen. And many people say, oh, we don't want them to believe. We're not believing what you preach, preacher. It's not what I preach. It's what the Bible says. You can reject what I say. It means nothing. But if I'm telling you something according to the authority of Holy Scripture, or is somebody telling me something that is according to the word of Holy Scripture, you better listen. I better listen. Because if we don't, we're only damning our own souls to hell. The Bible says there's a way that seemeth right unto a man, but the end thereof are the ways of death. You better make sure that the way that you're on is the way of salvation. Amen. And that way is only through the Lord Jesus Christ that can save your soul and my soul from hell. Here's what Jesus said in Mark's gospel, chapter number 9. Listen very carefully. Jesus says this. Amen. He says in verse 43, and if thy hand offend thee, cut it off. It is better for thee to enter into life maimed than having two hands to go into hell and to the fire that never shall be quenched, where the worm dieth not and the fire is not quenched. And if thy foot offend thee, cut it off. It is better for thee to halt into life than having two feet to be cast into hell, into the fire that never shall be quenched, where the worm dieth not and the fire is not quenched. And if thine eye offend thee, pluck it out. It is better for thee to enter into the kingdom of God with one eye than having two eyes to be cast into hell fire, where the worm dieth not and the fire is not quenched, Jesus says. Listen to what he says. Amen. This is the words of the Lord Jesus Christ. He says, if your hand offend thee, if your foot offend thee, if your eye offend thee, cut it off. He's not talking to you about physically doing that. He's talking about cutting out the sin in your life, getting rid of it, repenting of iniquity, repenting of the things that offend you and others. Amen. That will cast your soul to hell. That's what he's talking about. And that's what Jesus says in Matthew's gospel, chapter 10 and verse 28. He says, amen, fear not him that can destroy the body, but fear him that can destroy both soul and body in hell. This garbage of saying that, oh, well, you know, we can reject the concept of hell and still be Christian is a lie. No, sir. If you reject the concept of hell, you're rejecting the teaching of Christ. Amen. And Jesus says, if you are ashamed of me and of my words, in Mark's gospel, chapter number 8, amen, I'll be ashamed of you, amen, on the day of judgment. He said, and before the holy angels, amen. That's what he said. He'll be ashamed of you.
I mean, if we deny him and his words, this is what Rob Bell has done. Now, Rob Bell supports homosexuality. He supports all this kind of mess. Amen. And says it's okay. Is that love to homosexuals? No, it's damning the soul to hell. And also, not just Rob Bell, there's others like Tony Campolo and others. These are false prophets. Make no mistake concerning it. These are not by my definition, sir. No, or man, nobody. No, it's by the definition of Holy Scripture. They've turned the grace of God into a license to sin and say it's okay for two men and two women to go ahead. Amen. And get married and love one another and so-called love one another when it's not love. It's perversion. It's an abomination in the sight of God, and it's going to damn those precious people, those precious homosexuals to hell. We love the homosexuals. That's why we're telling them to repent of their sin, turn from their homosexuality, not just in the action but in the desire. The Bible calls the desire of homosexuality vile affection. And now we got now these this so-called Christian university. So-called Christian university that's called the Azusa Pacific, in I believe it's the west coast of the United States of America. And an article came out in Christianity Today that states, you know, Azusa Pacific okays gay romance, but not sex and marriage. So in other words, they think that you can have gay romance and be celibate and still be in a so-called homosexual loving relationship and still be a Christian. This is a lie from the pit of hell. It's not of the Holy Ghost. You cannot lust after, if you're a man, you can't lust after another man and still be saved. The Bible says it's vile affection. The Bible says they're burning their hearts one toward another. Men with men working that which is unseemly. If a man looks at a woman to lust after her in his heart, he commits adultery. Then you mean to tell me, but it's okay for a man to lust after another man and still be clean in the sight of God? What a lie. The Bible calls it, hallelujah, evil concupiscence. And what that means in Colossians chapter number 3, evil concupiscence is a longing for that which is forbidden, a longing for that which is evil in the sight of God. And these so-called Bible schools, believing that they're still standing on the word of God, are liars. They're going to answer to God in the day of judgment for damning souls to hell. Are you hearing what I'm preaching? I don't care if nobody likes what I'm preaching or not. It's not, I'm not here to please you or nobody. I'm here to please the Lord Jesus Christ. That's what the Holy Ghost, amen, told us to do, to please God, amen. The Apostle Paul said, if I yet please men, I should not be, listen now, the servant of Christ. Amen. Hallelujah. Glory be unto the living God. Make no apology concerning it, because it is the word of Almighty God. And if we don't believe it, we're believing a lie. We're believing deceptions. We're believing seducing spirits and doctrines of devils. This so-called Azusa Pacific, so-called Christian university is an abomination in the sight of God, believing this perversion. And I went to a Bible school where they told me, in my Bible school even, that I went to back, all the way back when I graduated, back in 1997. Amen. Hallelujah. And back at that time, when I was graduating, I believe it was 97 when I graduated, but 96, I believe there was the course that I was in, around 96 and 97. One of the teachers said that you could be a homosexual Christian without committing the act. This is 20 years ago at my Bible school called Eastern Pentecostal Bible School. I'm going to call it right out. And what that teacher was teaching was an abomination in the sight of God. Does that man know Christ? No, unless he repented of what he said, but he doesn't know Christ. How can you say that someone can be a homosexual Christian without committing the act, that can love that which God has called forbidden and still be saved? It's a lie. It's called evil concupiscence. And you're leading people astray, and you're lying to them. You're damning their soul to hell. And they want me as a preacher to say, oh, no, preacher, you shouldn't say that. You shouldn't preach. I'll preach what the Bible says. Amen. And make no apology concerning the word of God. Yes, if we put someone down personally, we should apologize. We got to be loving and kind, the Bible talk. But if we're preaching against sin, there is no apology, my friend. It's the word of God that will save us and that will bring us to salvation in heaven and lead us to an escape from hell below. So we don't make any apology about it. These people are false teachers, okay? And there's a dime a dozen. You cannot be a so-called homosexual. There's no such thing as a homosexual Christian. Well, they're celibate. No. You got to get rid of those affections and desires. The Bible says they that are Christ have crucified the flesh with the affections and lust. If you've not got written the affections of lust, you're not a Christian. That doesn't just refer to homosexuality. It refers to adultery or fornication or whatever sin it might be, desiring or lusting after whatever sin it might be. Hallelujah. You may want cigarettes. You may want alcohol. You may want marijuana. You may want to gamble. You may want to kill, whatever it may be. Amen. You have not crucified the flesh with the affections and lust. You don't know God. I didn't say that. The Bible says that. Now, Azusa Pacific,
This is what we're talking about. They believe it's love. It's not love. They're deceived. It's a lie. You know, years ago, there was a man, of course, had a popular television program, religious program, probably the most popular religious programming at the time in the 1980s, 90s, and I guess even in the early 2000s and so forth. His name was Robert Schuller. Robert Schuller. His program was called The Hour of Power, and his church was called the Crystal Cathedral out in California. And he said this, okay, this is what he said. He says this concerning proclaiming the gospel, okay? This is what he thinks about somebody telling people about their sin and telling them to turn from the wrath that is to come. He says this, and I quote, he says this, "I do not think anything has been done in the name of Christ and under the banner of Christianity that has proven more destructive to human personality and hence Christianity that has proven more destructive to human personality and hence counterproductive to the evangelism enterprise than the often

repent and believe the gospel. That's unchristian. When Jesus Christ of Nazareth says, except you repent, you shall all likewise perish. That's unchristian. Huh? That's unchristian. When Jesus told the rich young ruler, you know, have you kept the commandments? You know, and he says, yes, from my youth up. He says, yet thou lackest one thing, so low that thou hast. And did Jesus go, oh, I'm sorry, rich young ruler, for offending you? No. He showed him his sinful condition. When Jesus rebuked the Pharisees, was he uncouth and unchristian? When John the Baptist preached and said, who hath warned you to flee from the wrath that is to come, you generation of vipers? When he said all those things, is that unchristian? When Jesus called John, amen, that there is not a prophet, hallelujah, greater than John the Baptist, praise God. What about the prophets? When they called people, when God says, tell them all their abominations, amen, hallelujah. What about the Apostle Paul when he says, neither fornicators, nor adulterers, nor abusers of themselves of mankind, nor thieves, no covetous shall inherit the kingdom of God. I guess he was right full of hate, man. He was so full of the hatred toward his sinners that it was just flowing out of him, according to Robert Shuler and others. He's not alone. Others that claim that preaching against sin is unloving. Listen, you got to get your mind back into the Word of God and listen to what the Bible says, that this teaching is satanic. It's devilish. It's hellish. It's perverse. It's wicked. It's ungodly. It's dark. It's sinful. I can't have enough adjectives to describe how wicked and perverse this sinful and ungodly teaching is that tries to establish in the hearts and minds of multitudes that preaching against sin is unloving, when it's in fact the actual opposite. It's the most loving thing that can be done. Amen. Showing people the sinful way and leading them to salvation. Now we know that there is the Westboro Baptist Church that teaches, that says homosexuals, God hates them and they're going to hell, which is true if they don't repent. But they're not giving them love. They're not giving them the truth of the gospel. That's a false gospel. They're doing one thing right. They're showing the fact that they're sinners. But you have to, the point of showing people that they're sinners and that they need, that they're in sin and that they're on the way to hell, is to show them the need for Christ, that they can receive the forgiveness of their sins, that God loves them, that Christ died, hallelujah, on the cross. For God so loved the world that he gave his only begotten son, that whosoever believeth in him should not perish but have everlasting life. So we just tell people, amen, their sinful condition, and we don't give them the cross. We don't show them that God loves them, that they can be saved through Jesus Christ. We're giving them a false gospel. But the reality is this, as I close with this, the reality is this: people are believing a lie. People are believing a lie, thinking that preaching against sin is not love, when in fact it is. This is exactly why, you know, Jonah did not want to go to Nineveh. He didn't want to preach to Nineveh. Why? Because he loved them? No, because he hated them. He didn't want them to repent. He didn't want them to hear about their sin so they can turn from their sin. God loved them. And that's why he forced Jonah to go there. He forced Jonah to go there by commanding the whale to, amen, swallow him up, spit him out, and send him out. Because God loved the people. God loved the people. Understand that God loved them, and that's why he told Jonah to preach repentance. Because he cares. He's not willing that any should perish, but all come to repentance. The Bible says, if this gospel be hid, listen to this, it's hid to them that are lost. If you don't preach against sin, it's hid to those people that are in sin. The devil doesn't mind you saying, oh, get the garbage out of your life. Get those things that are hindering you out of your life. Get those things that are holding you back from becoming all God wants you to become. That's a bunch of garbage. You don't preach like that. That's not what the Bible tells us to preach. You preach against sin and be specific. Amen. Get the garbage out of your life. If you say that along with being specific, that's fine. But if you just say that and let people, amen, try to figure out what you mean, amen, so you can keep your job over the pulpit, that's a lie. It's deception, and it's damning souls to hell. Listen, as I get ready to close here, man, praise God, in this podcast, in this, amen, broadcast, this program, extremely important program. Now, the reality is we have the Pope also. The Pope saying that, who is he to judge? You know, who is he to judge that somebody's a homosexual and all these kind of things? You know, embracing it, right? Saying it's okay to do these things. Amen. It's giving the impression that it's okay to do these things. He didn't actually say it's okay, but he's giving the impression. Who am I to judge? In other words, to say that someone can be a homosexual and a Christian and God can accept them and it's perfectly fine. This has gone right through the world, okay? We know the Catholic Church is already in apostasy anyway, and it is not a Christian organization according to the Word of God. But this thing is growing. We have now a group of people in the Philippines, not just the Philippines, but all around the world. Amen. This is on

CNN.com, and this is a article that was uploaded to their website on July the 2nd, 2018, and the article is entitled, A Group of Christians Attended a Pride Parade to Apologize, listen now, to apologize for how they treated the LGBT community. This is what they said, okay? And what it is, basically, long story short, a group of so-called Christians, not really Christians, went and apologized to the LGBTQ community. And not only them, but when I typed up that article, to see the article on Google, other articles came up, such as Christians apologized to the LGBTQ in San Diego, I guess, gay community or whatever the case. And others are we see others apologizing. It goes on and on. People apologizing to the LGBT community. It's an abomination. It's deception. Okay. People apologizing to the LGBT community for what? For what? For what? Okay. Are you apologizing maybe because you said something mean to somebody? Or are you apologizing about the word of God? Listen, if you're apologizing that we're preaching that it's an abomination and that it's sinful, it's disgraceful, it's perverse, it's ungodly, then you're wrong. That's against the word of God. Amen. We need to preach that. Amen. And if we're saying that we shouldn't preach that, then that is against the word of God. But we should preach that and call it out to sin. We should not apologize to the homosexual community for preaching the word of God in any way, shape, or form. No, sir. Hallelujah. And one of these days they're going to say, why did you apologize? When they find people, some people will die and go to hell. Thank God some people in the LGBTQ community will get saved. Amen. Repent of the homosexuality, both in action and in deed and desire, and truly get saved. Because if you're not repenting of it in your desire and just in action, you're not saved. You're lost. That's what the Bible says. The desire of homosexuality. Listen, the Bible says, amen, that sin starts in the heart. Amen. Sin, amen. Sin is conceived in the heart. Amen. And so Jesus said, out of the heart of men proceed evil thoughts, murders and adulteries, fornications. Amen. And so this is what the scriptures teach. And this is why we have to repent of it, not just in action, but in deed and desire. And Christ will set you free 100% for whatever sin it is, whether it's pornography, whether it's homosexuality, transgenderism, adultery, fornication, lying, stealing, drinking, smoking, gambling, whatever, witchcraft. I don't know. I don't care what it is. The Lord will deliver you. If the Son therefore shall make you free, ye shall be free indeed. But we're living in a time where people are talking about love. It's a false love. People saying that divorce and remarriage is okay, and pastors marrying them. Pastors giving the green light, the denominations giving the green light to them. Those pastors, denominations, and preachers will answer to God on the day of judgment for justifying adultery, for justifying sin and damning souls to hell. Listen, listen. True love does not rejoice in iniquity, but rejoices in the truth. It doesn't rejoice in lasciviousness and ungodliness, but rejoices in the true love of God by telling people to turn from sin and receive his salvation and his mercy and his grace through the shed blood of the Lord Jesus Christ, by which they can have their sins forgiven and be given everlasting life. The Bible says, amen, if we confess our sins, he's faithful and just to forgive us of our sins and to cleanse us from all unrighteousness. But we have to come to him by faith. We got to believe his word. We got to reject the false preachers and false teachers and false churches and denominations that say we can live and be a homosexual, be transgender, be divorced and remarried, and go ahead and live with my girlfriend or boyfriend and shock them and still be a Christian, and they allow you to play in the church and be singing the choir and all that kind of mess. It's a lie from the pit of hell. Those preachers and denominations and teachers and false Christians are damning souls to an eternity and hell, saying it's okay to go ahead and watch Spider-Man and Batman and love the world and all this kind of garbage and support the sin of this ungodly world. No, sir, you can't. You cannot do that. The other day I saw somebody claiming to be a Christian, you know, putting a picture of this woman half naked on Facebook, thinking it's okay, you know, to vote for this woman, to be on a magazine or some kind of mess. I don't know what they're talking about. What an abomination. They need to repent. These people need to repent because they're on the way to an eternity in hell. If you love the world, the love of the Father is not inside of you. And that's why we need to preach these things specifically. But to warn the wicked of the wicked ways, this is in Ezekiel, so that to save his life. If you do not know the Lord Jesus Christ, if you're not saved, if you've backslidden, amen, and you don't know the Lord, you fell away from the Lord listening to these false preachers and these false churches, amen, then you need to come out of that mess.
Come out of your sin. Leave those false churches. Leave those false denominations and serve the Lord and pray that God will find you good Christian fellowship. Amen. In your area to serve, to uplift his name and to serve him and to be encouraged by his word. Praise God. Amen. You need to come to the Lord first and foremost. If you do not know the Lord Jesus Christ, you can be saved. If you want to pray this prayer at me, a prayer can't save you alone, but you need, but what the prayer does, amen, if you mean it sincerely, the prayer will show you, will show that you're sincere before God. If you truly sincerely mean it by repenting of your sin and trusting Christ by faith. If you want to ask the Lord into your life, you can do that right now. Truly repent and be saved. And I'm willing to pray with you. Again, a prayer can't save you alone. You have to truly mean it and in repentance and faith in Christ. And but if you do that, the Lord will save you. Praise God. For whosoever shall call, hallelujah, upon the name of the Lord shall be saved. Praise God. Let's pray this prayer after me. Lord Jesus, I am a sinner. I believe you died on the cross for my sin. I believe you shed your blood on the cross of Calvary so I could be saved from my iniquity. Lord, I deserve hell. But God, I thank you for dying on the cross for me, for loving me, for shedding your blood for my sin, for rising again from the dead and ascending up to heaven to sit at the right hand of God the Father. Lord Jesus, come into my heart and be my Lord and my Savior, both now and forever. I surrender my life to you, and with the help of the Holy Ghost, I will live for you and serve you all the days of my life. In Jesus' name, amen. Praise God, amen. Hallelujah. If you truly repented of your sin and asked the Lord Jesus Christ into your heart by faith, we want to send you our free booklet, What It Means to Be Born Again, absolutely free. Just write to us, amen. Just write to us online, amen. Praise God, on our website at internationaldeliveranceministries.org, amen. 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And we're going to look at it also putting an online edition that you can just download it for free or read it for free online. Praise God. Amen. We love you. We're praying for you. Hallelujah. And we want to encourage you to continue to serve the Lord if you're saved. And if you're not, to repent of your sin and trust Jesus Christ by faith before it's too late. And understand that preaching against sin is not hate. It is love. And it must be done. And it should be done, and it will be done by the true Christian, so that there's no blood on our hands. Finally, Moses told Aaron in Exodus chapter number 32, he said to them after they had this golden statue, after they had this golden idol, he said to them specifically this statement, amen? In Exodus chapter 32, he said to his brother Aaron, what did this people under thee, in verse 21, that thou hast brought so great a sin upon them? Listen. To the preachers who are preaching a false gospel, what did these people do unto you that you have brought so great a sin upon them by not preaching against their sin and standing against their iniquity, by telling them that it's all under the blood, everything's fine, you're under grace? It's a lie, you're teaching lies, and you'll go to hell if you don't repent of it. The Bible says all liars shall have their part in the lake of fire. You got to turn from it and say, Lord, forgive me. He will forgive you if you repent, preacher. You repent of this false gospel, this lie from the devil. God will forgive you. God will still use you. God will uplift you, hallelujah, and use you to be a tool to win souls unto the Lord from the power of Satan unto God. But you got to repent of these lies, that preaching against sin is not love. It is love. And not to preach it is hate. God bless you. We love you. Amen. Praying for you. God bless.

Well, praise the Lord. Amen. God is so good. Thank you, Jesus. Amen. If you have your Bibles, turn with me to Hebrews, the third chapter. Amen. And of course, we are reading from the King James Version of the Bible. Amen. Hallelujah. As these modern Bibles leave multitudes in confusion, amen, and lead them in doubt and deception in accordance to the Word of God. Hebrews chapter number 3. Praise the Lord. When you get there, please stand. Amen. Father, we pray you touch our hearts, Lord, as we hear from the Word of God. And Lord, once again, help us to be doers of this wonderful Word of life. Not hear us only deceiving our own self. We just give you thanks and praise in Jesus' name. Amen. Hebrews chapter number 3, beginning at verse number 1. Wherefore, holy brethren, partakers, amen, of the heavenly calling, consider the apostle and high priest of our profession, Christ Jesus, who was faithful to him that appointed him, as also Moses was faithful in all his house. For this man was counted worthy of more glory than Moses, inasmuch as he who had builded the house had more honor than the house. For every man, for every house is builded by some man, but he that built all things is God. Amen. And Moses verily was faithful in all his house as a servant, for a testimony of those things which were to be spoken after. But Christ as a son over his own house, whose house we are, if we hold fast the confidence and the rejoicing of the hope firm unto the end. Wherefore, as the Holy Ghost said, today if you will hear his voice, harden not your hearts, as in the provocation, in the day of temptation in the wilderness, when your fathers tempted me, proved me, and saw my works 40 years. Wherefore I was grieved with that generation, and said, they do all err in their heart, and they have not known my ways. So I swear in my wrath, they shall not enter into my rest. Take heed, brethren, lest there be in any of you an evil heart of unbelief in departing from the living God, but exhort one another daily while it is called the day, lest any of you be hardened through the deceitfulness of sin. For we are made partakers of Christ if we hold the beginning of our confidence steadfast unto the end. While it is said, today if you will hear his voice, harden not your hearts as in the provocation. For some, when they had heard, did provoke. Howbeit, not all that came out of Egypt by Moses, but with whom was he grieved 40 years? Was it not with them that had sinned, whose carcasses fell in the wilderness? And to whom swear he that they should not enter into his rest? But to them that believe not, so we see that they could not enter in because of unbelief. Amen. God bless the reading of his holy, inspired, authoritative, infallible, and inerrant holy word. Amen. Everybody said, amen. Praise the Lord. Hebrews, the third chapter. Now, many people believe, some scholars believe that it was not the Apostle Paul that wrote Hebrews. I'm a preacher that believes that it was the Apostle Paul. Amen. I'm not going to go into all the evidence of that, but I believe it's fundamentally clear through historical documents and so forth and through the internal evidence of this the book of Hebrews. Amen. As he talks about being in bonds and other areas. Amen. And so forth. I'm not going to go into all of that. But having said that, the Apostle Paul, under the inspiration of the Holy Ghost, writes to the Hebrew believers, amen? Many of them wanted to go back into Judaism, and they were getting discouraged, and they were being deceived and going back into the temple and worshiping, you know, God the way that was required in the Old Testament, amen, through animal sacrifices and by taking heed to the law of Moses, amen, circumcision and all the ordinances that God gave Israel, amen, before the time that the Savior came to die on the cross. And so this is what they were doing. They were being discouraged. They were being led back into Judaism and turning their backs on the Lord Jesus Christ, amen. And so the Apostle Paul, in the inspiration of the Holy Ghost, amen, began this book of Hebrews, saying that God, who in sundry times and diverse manners, amen, spake in time past unto the prophets. This is Hebrews chapter number 1. I'm quoting in verse number 1. Amen. Just want to turn there for a moment. So it says, God, who in sundry times and diverse manners spake in time past unto the fathers by the prophets, hath in these last days spoken to us by his Son. Amen. Whom he hath appointed heir of all things, and listen to this now, by whom also he made the worlds. Hallelujah. Amen. Praise be to God. So the Bible says, amen, that God has now finished speaking to us through his Son. Who is his Son?
the Lord Jesus Christ, amen, the Savior who died on the cross, amen, fulfilled the Old Testament passages pertaining to the Messiah and in regards to his first coming. Of course, the second coming is coming, amen, that will be fulfilled. But all the prophecies of the Messiah coming to die for the sins of the people, amen, to make an end of sin, to make an end of sins, to make reconciliation for the people in Daniel chapter 9 and other areas, Isaiah 53 and so forth. Christ fulfilled all these passages, amen. Not leaving his soul, amen, to be corrupted, amen, his resurrection, and all these different passages of the Word of God, all being fulfilled. God has spoken to us finally in his Son. All the prophecies, all the Old Testament, all the Word of God, was the purpose of it was to be fulfilled in his Son, amen, Jesus Christ. Not just to start some kind of religion, but to bring people to the truth, amen, to the truth. That Jesus Christ is the way, the truth, and the life, amen. And no man cometh unto the Father but through him. If you think you can be saved through your good works of being religious, amen, or being spiritual or whatever, you're deceived. You must be born again, amen. You got to repent of your sin and come to the Lord Jesus Christ by faith alone for your salvation. Hallelujah, amen. And so this is what the Bible here teaches, is that it's only in his Son by which we can find salvation and redemption, the forgiveness of sins, and have our soul made right with the true and living God, be justified, be sanctified, amen, before God. Justification, of course, which means be made right in the God, in the sight of God, as if you've never sinned ever in your life. That's what it means. You're justified. You're no longer found guilty, but you're found to be just because of the blood of the Lord Jesus Christ. On the cross, you're forgiven of your sins if you repent and trust in my faith. And these individuals were trying to walk away from all of that. Amen? Walk away from Christianity. And the thing about it is, the Apostle Paul mentions, and he says to them in verse 1 of chapter number 3 of Hebrews, he says, wherefore, holy brethren, partakers of the heavenly calling, consider the apostle and high priest of our profession, Christ Jesus. Now, he says he calls them brethren because, of course, they accepted Christ. They repented of their sins. They are now born again. Amen. He's talking to the Hebrew Christians. Amen. Of course, there's Gentiles who are Christians. And really, in God's sight, we're all Christians. But God has made covenant with Israel. Amen. And he's going to keep those covenants and promises that he made with Israel. Praise God. That doesn't mean that Israel is better than everybody else. It just means that God had made covenant and promise to Israel. Amen. Hallelujah. That's all it means. Right? And that he will fulfill his covenant and promise to the people of God, amen, by which he chose to be a blessing to all nations. Remember, God said to Abraham, from thy seed shall all nations be blessed, amen. And so that's the whole purpose of Israel, because before God called Abraham and chose a people unto himself, there was a time by which we understand the deluge, or the time of Noah, by which God destroyed all mankind, all life, amen, except for Noah, his wife, his three sons and their three wives and the animals in the ark. Amen. And so we understand that God preserved them in the ark. But why did it come to that point? Because of the fact that mankind was corrupted. There was a godly seed. Amen. After Cain killed Abel, we understand that there was at that time, there was no godly seed at that point. There was Abel who was godly. There was Cain who was ungodly. And then the Bible talks about in Genesis chapter 4 about the ungodly line of Cain, and it goes down and talks about the ungodly line of Cain. Until we get to chapter 5 of Genesis, amen, at the end of chapter 4, in the beginning of chapter 5, it talks about that Adam and Eve had another son named Seth, amen. And then it goes on and says, and then men began to call upon the name of the Lord, amen. They didn't call upon the name of the Lord through the lineage of Cain, but now through the lineage of Seth, amen, men began to call upon the name of the Lord. We understand this to be the godly seed, amen. Hallelujah. Out of that seed came godly men like Enoch. Hallelujah. Amen. Who walk with God. And so we understand that they were a godly seed. But then the Bible says in chapter 6, and many believe that they talk about the Nephilim and so forth. Well, amen. The giants, where they believe that the angels came and made it with the women. But I don't see that there whatsoever. Now, many scholars believe that. Doesn't mean that they're heretics whatsoever. They're not heretics. There could be godly Christians that believe that. I'm not saying that. But the reality is, I don't believe the Bible teaches that in any way, shape, or form. The Bible talks about the angels can't even marry. Amen. Jesus said, amen. So the Bible goes on to talk about, amen, what basically happened was that the godly line of Seth
intermarried with the ungodly line of Cain, and that's why we have, amen, the perversion that came about, amen, whereby all flesh corrupted themselves. And so that's what the Bible says in 2 Corinthians chapter number 6, very clearly. It talks about, in verses 14 to 18, it talks about what fellowship of light with darkness. And then it goes on to say that come up from among them, be ye separate, saith the Lord. Amen? That we should not be unequally yoked together with unbelievers. And this is what the Bible mentions. Amen? You can't think that you can be pure and hang around on an ungodly crowd. Amen? You have a your friends, and man, oh, I need friends. Well, it's better for you to have no friends than to have friends that are ungodly and sons of Belial and perverse and wicked. Amen, somebody? You got a friend in Jesus, hallelujah, a friend that sticks closer than a brother, amen, hallelujah, oh glory. I remember going to high school, and so many times I had to eat by myself, so many times I had to go and just be by myself, but praise God, and sometimes it was lonely, but I tell you, the fellowship with the Lord Jesus Christ in my teens was wonderful and blessed, hallelujah. I didn't want to hang around a crowd with cursing and swearing and all the filthiness and the dirty jokes, man, hallelujah. I'd rather be by myself with Christ, reading the Word of God and feeling the power of the Holy Ghost, amen, somebody? Amen. I didn't understand it all back then, but now God revealed to me what he was doing. Amen. And so the bottom line is that you got to, amen, separate yourself from perverse and sinful men that's on God. That doesn't mean you say you don't befriend the people. You befriend them, of course. You love them. You befriend them. You witness to them. You be godly. But you don't go and hang around them when they, oh, let's go to the movies. Let's go down into the bar. Let's go and have a social drink and all that kind of garbage and mess. No, sir. Amen. You don't partake of their mess and their sin. And so now the Apostle Paul is talking to these Christians, amen, and saying, look, you got to continue on. You got to continue to serve the Lord. And he says in verse number 2, he says, who was faithful to him that appointed him, as also Moses was faithful in all his house. Then it goes in verse 3, for this man was counted worthy of more glory than Moses. Now, why was he counted more glory than Moses? Well, he already established in Hebrews chapter 1 that he was more than just a man. How so? The Bible says in verse 3 of Hebrews chapter 1, who being the brightness of his glory and the express image of his person and upholding all things by the word of his power, when he had by himself purged our sins, sat down on the right hand of the majesty on high. Amen? On the majesty on high. Then the Bible goes, so this talks about he is the brightness of his glory, the express image of his person. He's God. How do we know it's God? Well, the Bible says God calls him God. Where? In verse number 8, the Bible says, but unto the Son, he saith, thy throne, O God. Amen. Hallelujah. Amen. It's forever and ever. A scepter of righteousness is the scepter of thy kingdom. Amen. He's God. Now, Hebrews chapter 3 declares also, again, his deity. Right? So the Bible goes in Hebrews chapter 3, amen, verse number 4, for every house, rather, is builded by some man, but he that built all things is what? Is God. That's powerful. So how does it mean that he's God, brother? Let's go read verse number 5. And Moses verily was faithful in all his house as a servant for a testimony of those things which were to be spoken of. Listen to verse 6. But Christ as a son, what? Over what? Over what? Over what? Over what? Over his own house. Hallelujah. Whose house are we if we hold fast the confidence and the rejoicing of the hope firm unto the end? The Bible says, but Christ as a son over what? Over his own house. Well, did we just read? The Bible says, amen, that every house is built by some man in verse 4, but he that built all things is God? Yeah. He's saying here that Christ is God. Clearly, there's no dispute whatsoever. Amen? Over his own house. Over his own house. So he built all, that means he built all things. And the one who built all things is God. Amen? By whom he made the worlds, the Bible says in Hebrews. So it's clear, Jesus Christ is not just a prophet or just a man, although he became a man, fully man. Amen? The Word became flesh and dwelt among us, and we beheld his glory as of the only begotten of the glory of God. And so the Bible talks about all that. But the fact of the matter is, it mentions that he is God. Amen? Over his own house. That's why he's counted worthy of more glory than Moses. Amen?
And so the Bible says we have to consider him. We have to be partakers of the heavenly calling and consider, amen, what we're doing. Hallelujah. Consider who we're serving. Amen. Are we going to go back to just serving, amen, as in the case of these Hebrew believers? Go back to going back to the law and teaching of Moses? Amen. Or are we going to go to the one who gave the law to Moses, who fulfilled the law? The Lord Jesus Christ, who is greater. And that's what he's saying. Are we going to go back to that and be deceived? Or are we going to go to Christ? When Moses would come and say, look, you're deceived. Amen. You need to trust in the Lord Jesus Christ. Amen. This is the whole point of why God gave me the law. Christ gave me the law to point to himself. Hallelujah. Not to start some kind of great cultural religion of Judaism, but to bring people to the truth is all about the truth of me. And the prophets were about the truth. The apostles, amen, were about the John the Baptist. And of course, the Lord Jesus Christ himself is the actual definition of truth, amen. And so the Bible makes mention here, consider him, amen. Who is he? He is God. He's over his own house as a son. He's God Almighty. That's who we're serving. Hallelujah. And then it goes in to say, if we hold fast, we are, the Bible says, We are his house. We are part of his house. If we hold fast the confidence and the rejoicing of the hope firm unto the end. We got to stand firm unto the end. Once we get saved, amen, we're born again, amen, we have to continue with the Lord. That's why the teaching of once saved, always saved is a lie from the devil, because of the fact that it's no such thing as once saved, always saved in Scripture at all. It doesn't teach that. It does teach the assurance of salvation. Once we get saved, amen, hallelujah, we have the hope of heaven. Praise God, the moment we truly get right with God and repent of our sins and trust Christ by faith, amen, these things are written that ye may know that ye have eternal life, and this life is in his Son. It's not within our good works to save us. That's a deception, amen. It's legalism. It's a lie. We can't save ourselves by our own so-called holiness or good works. We're only saved by the grace of God through faith alone in the Lord Jesus Christ. But faith without works is dead, the Bible says. And so if we have true faith, it's going to show, amen, in our works that we've truly repented. We're going to bring forth fruit meat for repentance, that we've turned from our sin and that we're walking with him. Amen? That's the difference. And so the Bible says we hold fast the confidence and rejoicing of the hope firm unto the end. Once you get saved, amen. Well, I got saved when I was 15. Back in 1989, amen. 1989 of December, I got saved. Gave my life to the Lord, amen. And God has blessed me all the way through. I'm preaching this now. I'm 46. Today's my birthday, amen. 46 years old on this day, February 23rd, 2020, amen. So I'm saying that so that when I hear this sometime in the future, I know what when I preach this message. 22,000, so 46, amen. But the bottom line is that you have to realize is that I got saved at 15 years old, 30 years ago, right? Almost 30, well, basically a little over 31 years, 30, a little over 30 years ago now. The bottom line is that that's wonderful. I'm born again, I'm saved, serving the Lord. But if I stop serving the Lord at 46 or 47, 48, 50, whatever the case, I don't have the hope anymore. I'm not right with God. And people say, oh, yes, you are. No, that's not right at all. The Bible does not teach that in any way, shape, or form. That's your interpretation, preacher. No, it's not my interpretation. It's a clear and plain teaching of Scripture. Amen? As we're going to read on here in the Bible. Anybody that tells you that you're once saved, always saved, you can go ahead and fornicate and whatever, and you know, you're just going through a hard time, but no, you're really saved. You're really right with God. It's a lie from the pit of hell. You're not going to heaven. The Bible says, amen, unless you repent. The Bible says, amen, know you not, but be unrighteous, shall not inherit the kingdom of God. Then it says these three words, be not deceived. Huh? Because people think that they can go ahead and live a life of sin. And when we talk about sin, sometimes, including myself, we focus so much, and we need to, because the Bible does mention it a lot, on the physical aspects of sin, what happens to you physically, amen, what people do physically with in regards to the works of the flesh. But lots of times, and we've also gave attention to this, but sometimes we all don't show the emphasis on, as the Bible does, is the internal areas of sin, right? In the spirit, in the intentions, in the thoughts, in the intents of the heart. Amen? And so
The bottom line is that when we walk with Christ, we got to walk in the Spirit. Now, people say, oh, well, we can't be perfect. That's the excuse. We can't be perfect. Nobody's perfect. That's the excuse people always like to make, amen, to justify their sin and to be content with the iniquity that they're living in. And they're only going to deceive them. They're only deceiving themselves and eventually damning their souls to hell. Amen. Well, of course, nobody's perfect in the sense that we all have this treasure in earthen vessels. Yes, we can have slip ups and trespasses. Amen. And slip ups. But we're talking about habitual, willful sin. We don't walk in that. Amen. As a Christian. Praise the Lord. Amen. We don't live in that. We don't do those things. Amen. Hallelujah. We walk in the Spirit. That's what it means by walking in the Spirit as opposed to walking after the flesh. You do not walk intentionally, amen, in sin and premeditative sin. You don't go, okay, I'm going to go have that cigarette. I'm going to go have and look at that pornography. I'm going to go and do those kind of things. No, you don't do those things. Amen. You walk away from it. You walk in righteousness. You walk in the Spirit. Amen. And you turn away from sin. And if we justify those things and I'm gonna hate this person, I'll never forgive them for what they did, you're not right with God. You're not saved until you get right with the Lord about it. How we know that? We're gonna read on here in the Bible. The Bible says here, verse number 7, wherefore, as the Holy Ghost saith today, if you will hear his voice, harden not your heart as in the provocation in the day of temptation in the wilderness, when your fathers tempted me, proved me, and saw my works 40 years. The Bible says in verse 10, wherefore I was grieved with that generation and said, they do always err in their heart, and they have not known my ways. So I swear in my wrath, they shall not enter into my rest. Who was the provocation? The time, amen, when God was going to bring them into the land, even the promised land. And the people said, no, the giants are in the land. It can't happen. We can't do it. They didn't believe that God could destroy the giants, amen. You had Joshua and Caleb say, we can take the land. God can give it to us. Amen. Why did Joshua and Caleb see something different, amen, than the other spies? Because they believed God. Because they believed what the Bible said. Because they saw the, amen, they saw that the Red Sea, amen, part, amen. They saw the miracles in Egypt. They saw what God did, amen. And they believed God. If God can destroy such a mighty people, amen, as the Egyptians, and bring plagues upon them and bring us out of Egypt with a mighty and outstretched hand, and that not one hoof was left behind, hallelujah, then you mean to tell me that God can't bring us in the land? No, sir. God can give it to us. We can take the land, amen, somebody. Hallelujah. And the people said, no, the heart fainted because they looked at the physical problems of life, amen. They looked at the giants in the land that they could not overtake the giants. They forgot who God was. The God is greater, amen. Hallelujah. The God brought them this far and he can bring them through the rest of the way. What are you talking about? Hallelujah. I'm talking about Pharaoh, the king of Egypt, coming after them with his mighty host, and he could do nothing when God protected them, but yet they go now into the land, the promised land, and say, we can't take the land. No, we can't take it. Now, they have the opportunity to do what's right and say, yes, God, even though, Lord, we're scared, we know that you can provide. You can do it. That's a totally different thing. But they said, no, it can't be done. When God says it can be done, and it will be done. See, that goes with us. He says, sometimes we've had this insurmountable problem, insurmountable circumstance, amen, of life. Can't pay this bill, can't get through this situation, amen, hallelujah. You know, it's so insurmountable. No, God can't do it. It's impossible. It won't be done. It's unbelief, amen. It's unbelief. God can't keep me. God can't keep me holy. God can't do this for me. God can't do, I might as well go back into my life of sin. I might as well go back into Egypt. Let's go back into Egypt, because this Christianity, it's not working out. It's not working out. It's not what I planned. It's something that I didn't plan it to be like this. And so this is what, you know, these people said, no, we can't take the land. And God said they had unbelief. And God said, fine. I said, you don't believe me? You're going to go into the wilderness for 40 years and your carcasses will die there. You will die in the wilderness. 40 years, you don't believe me. You will not enter into my rest in the promised land. And then what do the people do? Oh, yes, we believe you, Lord. When God brings judgment, you think God said, okay, well, you know what? No. God said, that's it. You didn't believe me. It's over. There's a time people don't understand when it's over. Amen?
Amen. It's over when they die. They don't understand. Amen. And sometimes it's not even just when you die. It's when people give themselves over to a reprobate mind and they don't have an opportunity anymore to come back. Amen. Not that God won't forgive them. It's that God doesn't deal with them anymore. We notice what the Bible says here. It says, harden not your heart as in the day of provocation, in the temptation, in the day of temptation in the wilderness. But before that verse, verse 7 says, wherefore, as the Holy Ghost said, today if you will hear his voice, harden not your heart. Now, the Holy Ghost is dealing with everybody. Amen? And the Bible says he comes to convince the world, reprove the world of sin, judgment, and righteousness. As we mentioned, as the Bible mentions in John's Gospel. Amen. If you just turn me for a moment. John's Gospel. Amen. Hallelujah. Chapter number 16. And so the Bible talks about this. Amen. The Holy Ghost. Amen. Hallelujah. Verse number 8. And when he has come, he will reprove the world. Amen. Let's go to verse 7 for a moment. Nevertheless, I tell you, it is expedient for you that I go away. For if I go not away, the Comforter will not come unto you. But if I depart, I will send him unto you. And when he is come, he will reprove the world of sin and of judgment and of righteousness. Of sin because they believe not on me. Of righteousness because I go to my Father and you see me no more. Of judgment because the prince of this world is judged. Amen. So this is what the Holy Ghost does. He convicts you of your sin. Convicts me of my sin. The Bible says, amen, wherefore, if you hear his voice, don't harden your hearts. If he's dealing with you, amen, open your heart and say, yes, Lord. Show me what I've done wrong. Lead me to the way, to that way everlasting, Lord. Help me to walk with you. Help me not to be proudful and arrogant, amen, and think that I'm always right or whatever. God, I can miss the mark and do things that's not right. And Lord, show me. I'm from your word. And yes, Lord, I receive what you're saying to me. Amen. Hallelujah. And I'm going to do what's right, oh God, according to your word. Amen. So when God was dealing with these people, amen, they hardened their heart. They did not listen to the instruction of God. And what did they do? They knew what God would do. They saw his works. They saw his power. They saw his might. They saw his deliverance. But yet they said, no, we can't do it. Look at those giants. We can't overcome them. Are you kidding me? After God already brought you through, amen, all for 400 years of hard labor in Egypt and brought you all the mighty outstretched hand, turned the water into blood, brought forth the locusts, brought forth the frogs, brought forth all that thing, amen, and killed the firstborn of Egypt, brought you through the Red Sea, amen, on dry land, and you say God can't bring you through and destroy these giants? Are you kidding me? What kind of mess are you believing? You saw the works of God and yet you now still no longer believe him. That's exactly what they did. And the Spirit dealing with them. And they said, no. So what does the Bible say here? The Bible says in verse number 11, and verse number 12, take heed, brethren, lest there be in any of you an evil heart of unbelief in departing from the living God. He says, you got to take heed to yourself. I got to take heed to myself. Amen? It's because you've been saved for years. Don't mean to say you can't depart from Christ. Huh? You can allow little things in your heart and life to deceive you. And this is where a lot of people have gone astray. Now, we're living in the last days. We are living in the time of apostasy, a falling away. Amen. As 2 Thessalonians chapter 2, verse 3 talks about, there'll be a falling away first. That's happening right now as we speak. Amen. As I speak. And so the reality is that people don't understand, amen, because they have allowed little things to enter into the heart, amen, over and over again and not realize and not listening to the Spirit of God to reject those things. Amen. I remember years ago, the people were saying things like, oh, you know, well, you know, open your mind up to certain things, you know. I remember back in the 90s, they called it a paradigm shift. Oh, you got to just open your mind up to these new things that are coming in, and you got to, you know, be open-minded and have a dialogue and conversation. Amen? People were justifying homosexuality. Let's have a dialogue and conversation. Oh, it was only a conversation to deceive you and dilute your mind so you could be deceived. Amen? That's only the purpose of the conversation. And so the Bible says, take heed to yourself that you don't have an evil heart of unbelief in departing from the living God, right? Okay? And here's why. Here's why. The Bible says, but exhort one another daily while it is called today, lest any of you be hardened through the deceitfulness of sin. It's sin that will deceive you. Sin will harden your heart. Amen? One time your heart will be open to the truth, but when you allow sin in, your heart becomes hardened. You become desensitized to sin. For example, you look at these young kids playing these video games and all this blood splattering everywhere, blowing people's brains up, blood going everywhere. You know, seeing blood and seeing all that is nothing. Back in the early 1900s, I believe some people saw some images of
blood and they would faint because of the fact that they're not used to seeing gore and all these different things. Amen. And they would faint. They would be so we're so desensitized. Amen. Because of sin. That's what sin does. It hardens your heart. Amen. And so now to the point where you no longer listen to the voice of God. So if a man now, amen, if a man starts looking at a little bit of, you know, women's pictures, you know, the indecent pictures, amen, the so-called swimsuit edition is committing adultery with him in his heart. He's already sinned in his heart. But yet that doesn't satisfy him. So he goes on and looks at little harder pictures of naked women. That don't satisfy. Then he looks at, amen, pornography of people going ahead and doing sex acts and everything else. You see, he becomes desensitized to sin. He or she, whoever it may be, amen, somebody. And that's what happens. They become desensitized to sin and sin now deceives their heart and their mind becomes altered. They no longer want to receive the truth, amen. And they're no longer convicted by it. Troubled by the Spirit, and now God has allowed them to do what they want to do until they finally say, Lord, what I'm doing is wrong. I want to serve you. And then the Spirit of God comes and convicts them more and more. And some people, he just goes over to a reprobate mind. Amen? To whatever sin it is, whether it's homosexuality or what. People start saying, oh, it's okay. It's nothing wrong with it. And then they start getting involved in it. Amen? After a while, some people start befriending it or making jokes about homosexuality. You know, a young girl, when I was in Bible school, she would make jokes about it. Then next thing you know, she was involved in it, from what we understood. She was involved in it. This is what we're talking about. This being deceived by the deceitfulness of sin and people giving themselves over to it. Amen? And the Bible says, exhort one another, encourage one another, preach the word of God, preach against sin. Tell people that homosexuality is sin. Tell them that adultery is sin, divorce and remarriage is sin. I remember years ago, the people were talking about, oh, divorce or marriage. You know, it's okay. We should open our minds to it, how God will use these people and how it's okay. And it's all this, and God's forgiven everybody, and it's all right. But yet, God will forgive anybody of any sin except for the blasphemy of the Holy Ghost. We understand that. It's not divorce or marriage, and all those other sins are not the impardonable sin. But the reality is that it's still sin, and God will not accept it. What's the point of saying, oh, God, forgive me for getting divorced or married and living in adultery, and yet still continuing in your adultery? Does that make any sense? Makes no sense. Now, that's what people think. Oh, God, forgive me what I did. So God, forgive me for my stealing, but you still steal. You continue to steal. God can still forgive me for my fornication with my girlfriend, but you still commit the fornication. As of now, God sanctifies all that sin that you committed previously. It's a lie. You become hardened by the deceitfulness of sin. And the Bible says we need to encourage one another daily. While it is called today, why? What's the purpose of this? As we get ready to close here. The Bible says, amen, the purpose of it so that we can enter into his rest. We can go to heaven, not go to hell. For the Bible says, for we are made partakers of Christ. Here it is again, the condition, word if. If we hold the beginning of our confidence steadfast unto the end. The same thing he says in verse 6, amen. While it is said, today if you will hear his voice, harden not your heart as in the provocation. For some, when they had heard, did provoke, howbeit not all that came out of Egypt by Moses. But with whom was he grieved 40 years? Was it not with them that had sinned, whose carcasses fell in the wilderness? And to whom swore he that they should not enter into his rest, but to them that believed not? So we see that they could not enter in because of unbelief. Listen, they could not enter to heaven. They could not enter, in this case, enter into the promised land because of unbelief. The carcasses died. Same thing with us today. People think you think you're going to go to heaven because you got saved 30 years ago, 50 years ago, 10 years ago, 5 years ago, 2 years ago, whatever the case. No. You're going to go to heaven because you're saved by the grace of God and you remain in Christ. If we hold fast the profession of our faith. Amen? We don't live holy to be saved. We live holy because we're saved. There's an evidence of our salvation. Amen? We're only saved by the blood of Christ. People get it wrong. Oh, you're saved. You're preaching a good work salvation. What a bunch of garbage. No, of course not. That's not what Paul's saying here. He's saying that what you're saved already once you repent and trust Christ by faith, but you got to remain saved, amen, by keeping yourself in Christ and keep trusting him, amen. If you allow sin to come inside your life, you will be deceived by the deceitfulness of sin. It will harden your heart. Your mind will become altered. You'll no longer become sensitive to sin. You'll become desensitized. You'll start to justify it, amen, and look for avenues to make it look good and to make it look okay, amen. Like somebody I knew, a friend of mine years ago, amen,
saying that we're talking about, amen, like somebody I knew, a friend of mine years ago, amen, saying that we're talking about, you know, the secular

preaching. This is being deceived by the deceitfulness of sin, amen, and justifying it and saying, oh, well, we don't really know. And then they have all these young people concerts full of rock and roll and these artists, amen, talking about how they emulate the artists of the world and how they sing their music and emulate them and all, and it's fine. Let's bring them into the church and everything's fine and God's doing the work amongst the young people and nobody's warning them about loving the world, amen, and how God is and how Satan is using these artists to deceive the young people and damn their souls to hell. But amen, are you here when I preach? I mean, when you preach, oh, you're preaching judgment. You're preaching legalism. I don't care what they got to say. The Bible says we must exhort one another while it is called today, while you have the opportunity to live for Christ and repent, amen, while you have the opportunity to hold steadfastly, firm until the end. The Bible says you receive Christ Jesus. Now walk in him, amen. Continue to serve him. Don't be deceived by sin. Read your Bible. Know what it says, amen. Don't go listen to what someone says over the pulpit if it's contrary to the doctrine of truth, amen. Because if they do not speak according to this word, it is because they have no light inside of them. And now we got preachers preaching, amen, the movies over the pulpit. Preaching, amen. Are they listening to Jay-Z and everything over the pulpit? Are you hearing what I preach? Now they even got, I read the other day, they even got Christian witches now. I have no word of a lie. That's exactly what I'm telling you. You say, what are you talking about, preacher? I'm talking about Christian witches. They do tarot cards. They do sorcery. And they call themselves Christian witches that love Jesus. What a lie, amen, from the devil. When Galatians chapter 5 and verse number 19 to 21 says that they that do witchcraft shall not inherit the kingdom of God, which I told you in time past. Hallelujah. Praise God for the man of God. Glory to God. Hallelujah. Somebody, he said, this is not my first time telling you. Hallelujah. The apostles of old told people about sin and told them about iniquity. Told them to turn from sin. Why? Because, amen, if you continue in it, you will not enter into his rest. Beware, brethren. Take heed to yourself that you do not have inside of you an evil heart of unbelief and departing from the living God. Don't allow the deceitfulness of sin to enter in your spirit. Look at your spirit. Amen. Examine yourself to see whether you are in the faith. Hallelujah. Whether you're walking in the spirit. Don't have no filthiness in your heart or evil concupiscence. Whatever things that God hates him. One of the six or seven abominations of the things that are an abomination unto him is what? An evil heart. Amen. A heart that imagineth evil imaginations. Listen to me as we close. The bottom line is that we need to walk in him and be steadfast unto the end and continue to serve him no matter what anybody says. Amen. Be steadfast. You receive the Lord. Don't be deceived. Don't be deceived by what's written in these Christian so-called articles. Amen. Today or on YouTube by preachers and by others saying, oh, why don't we rethink this? Why don't we rethink that? They want to rethink everything because of being deceived by Satan when they know what the Bible says. Amen, somebody. Hallelujah. This is the way. Walk ye in at the Bible. Bible says, hallelujah, make the crooked path straight. God did not make it ambiguous so you don't know the way of truth. No, sir. Hallelujah. It's plain and clear. The prophets of old told the people what to do. Turn and repent. Amen. It was plain and clear. And in the Bible, amen, the apostles said the same thing. John the Baptist said the same thing. The Savior, the Lord Jesus Christ, God in human flesh, who died on the cross, rose again from the dead, went to heavens, coming back again. Thank you, King Jesus. I said the same thing. But yet we're confused. We don't know what God says anymore, right? What a lie. Don't believe it, amen? We have to enter into his rest, amen? Through many tribulations, we need to enter the kingdom of God, the Bible says. The Bible says here, last thing. So we see that they could not enter in because of unbelief. They couldn't enter in because of their unbelief. What do you mean? People that walk in sin, they don't believe. They're walking in unbelief. They don't believe God. Huh? They don't believe that there's judgment. They may say, oh, yes, I know there's judgment. There is judgment. Yeah, but if the thing about it is you're not walking in his salvation. You're walking as an unbeliever, huh? And that's why he says the hypocrites in Matthew 24, right, at the end, the man who was going to be son of with the hypocrites, weeping and gnashing of teeth because he went with the world and walked away from Christ. And the five foolish virgins, the same thing. Unbelief. They thought they had time. Well, I'm not going to listen to what God says and I need to be ready. I'm going to go ahead and live in my sin. People are doing that today and they're going to be deceived. Let's stand. They won't enter his rest. What does that mean? That means they're going to go to hell. Oh, but I've been saved for 50 years. My family's saved. My grandfather's a preacher. My father.

As a preacher, and this one, they're not been in the church for, it doesn't matter, you're going to go to hell if you don't repent of your sin. You're going to go to hell. You will not enter into his rest. You're going to damnation. Oh, I don't believe that. I believe in once saved, always saved. It doesn't matter what your preacher says, or what your commentary says, or what your theologian says, or what your school says. Amen. Your Bible school, your seminary, your cemetery, or whatever you want to call it, it's not going to help you in the end. The Bible says you will not enter into his rest except you turn from your sin and be steadfast unto the end. Amen. So, Lord, we got to ask God, Lord, help us to be remain steadfast in the end and to serve him and to live for him in these last days. And we can do that only by the power of the Holy Ghost when we surrender all to Jesus and allow the Spirit of God to take control of our life. If ye through the Spirit do mortify the deeds of the flesh, ye shall live. Let's not be deceived by the lies and deceptions and the false teachings of this perverse world of sin, but let's believe what the Word of God says and let's live for him steadfastly and be unmovable in the faith unto the end. Praise God. Jesus is coming and we need to meet him. Praise God. Amen.

Amen. Praise the Lord. I want to welcome you right now to the International Deliverance Ministries radio broadcast and podcast. 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Almost forgot the website, amen, address, amen, praise God. We want to go right now into our topic of discussion, and that is the LGBTQ tsunami. The LGBTQ tsunami, amen. The judgment of God is near. That's what it means. The LGBTQ tsunami. The judgment of God is near. What do I mean by this? The LGBTQ tsunami. What I mean by this is that the homosexual community, amen, of course, by which we pray for, we love, we want them to be saved. But make no mistake, the Bible calls homosexuality sin. In Romans chapter number 1, amen, verses number 26 to 27, we're going to continue to talk about that in some more detail. But the reality is the Bible mentions that this is the sin that will bring forth the judgment of God. Of course, all sin, God is against all unrighteousness, all sin, whether it's adultery, fornication, amen, whether it's lying, stealing, whatever it may be, all those sins are a violation of God's law. The Bible says, for all have sinned and come short of the glory of God. Every one of us. There's nobody, amen, better than somebody else. But at the same time, the Bible makes it clear that we've all sinned against God. But however, listen to this now. What I mean by the LGBTQ tsunami, that this thing, the homosexual community, is gulping up or is affecting the whole world, literally. Right now, when you go downtown, I'm living here in Halifax, Nova Scotia, on the east coast of Canada, and you can go anywhere, the United States, New York City, you can go to London, England, you can go pretty much anywhere in the world, and you'll find the homosexual flag in every store, every bank, on the schools, and tragically, even in the churches, even in some churches, of course, they're not really the church of God, but they're apostate. We've seen a few churches here saying that, oh, they're promoting pride. They're so happy about pride. But the reality is that God's wrath and judgment, people don't understand this, is coming. And one of the things the Apostle Paul talks about is when a generation or a nation turns their back against the God of the Bible, amen, the God of Israel, when a nation turns their back against the God of Israel and goes down to its lowest degradation, they always turn to the sin of homosexuality. Always turn to the sin of homosexuality. You go look at now Sodom and Gomorrah. When Sodom and Gomorrah, when God was speaking, amen, and said, what should I reveal this to Abraham? And the Lord said, yes, and he revealed it to Abraham what he was going to do to Sodom and Gomorrah. And Abraham, being the man of God that he is, said, Lord, would you not spare Sodom and Gomorrah if there were just 50 righteous people within the city of Sodom? God, in his compassion and love and mercy and grace, said, yes, I would spare the wickedness, amen, that is revealed in Sodom and Gomorrah if there were just 50 righteous people within that city. And then he goes down and says, Lord, what about 45? God says, I was spared for 45. Then he goes down and Abraham says, Lord, what about 40? God says, yes, I was spared for 40. And he goes all the way down to 10 and says, Lord, do not be angry, Lord. Do not be angry with me. But let me just ask you one more time, Lord, would you spare the city of Sodom and Gomorrah if there was just even 10, 1, 2, 3, 4, 5, 6, 7, 8, 9, 10 people within the city of Sodom and Gomorrah? Lord, would you spare the city if there were just 10 godly people that feared you, Lord? If there's just 10 godly people that walked in holiness, if there's just 10 godly people that desire to serve the Lord Jesus Christ, God, would you spare that city? Would you do it, Lord? And God says, yes. If I just find 10 righteous people in Sodom and Gomorrah, God in his love and mercy said, I would spare it. Praise the Lord. Amen. Hallelujah. God in his great love said that he was spared. But there were not even 10 righteous people within Sodom and Gomorrah. As we read it, as we read the text in the book of Genesis chapter 19, we go on, we understand that and how God brought judgment to Sodom and Gomorrah. And he brought the two angels to lead Lot and his family out. And we know what happened. But that, I just want to just touch on this
That's part of that particular event. Amen. I don't like to say story because it's an event. It's something that really literally happened. Amen. This is not some kind of fairy tale. This is the word of God that we're talking about here. And so the Bible is not a fairy tale. The Bible is true. Jesus Christ of Nazareth said, "Thy word is truth." Amen. You see any preacher tell you that the Bible's not true and there's a bunch of stories, you walk away and run as fast as you can. They're lying to you. The word of God is true from Genesis to Revelation. Amen. Hallelujah. Every word of God is true and it's to be believed and received. And so God went and brought the two angels into Sodom to take Lot and his family out. And the Bible says that Lot's wife looked back. In the Hebrew, it means that she actually stopped to stare back at the city of Sodom and Gomorrah. And the Bible says she turned into a pillar of salt. Now, even to this day, when you go to the Dead Sea, it's probably the highest, I believe it's the highest concentration of salt in all the world. That is the location of where Sodom and Gomorrah is today. Amen. The Bible says that Lot's wife turned to a pillar of salt. And so God's judgment came at the time of Sodom and Gomorrah. The Bible says that there rained fire and brimstone out of heaven as a result. What are we looking at right now? What are we looking at today? We're looking at right now the area of the LGBTQ community, the lesbian, bi, LGBT, the lesbian, gay, bisexual, transgendered, queer, and there's a few other numbers and letters I guess they want to put on the list at the time. And so we find that they're there and they continue to grow. The teaching and the false, perverse ways that they're bringing into the world is growing. Amen. A few years ago, you found one or two stores, amen, supporting it. Now you got Walmart, you got McDonald's, you got all the banks, amen. You got it painted on the streets as you walk on the sidewalk. You have it everywhere in the schools. It's entrenched in our culture. They don't want you to talk about Christianity. They don't want you to talk about the Bible. They don't want you to street preach on the street, amen. But they will endorse the gay pride parade. They'll throw down. They'll shove it down our throats and have it using our taxpayer dollars to purchase all these homosexual flags in support of the LGBTQ community. Look, they have a right to do what they want to do. We don't support it as Christians. It's an abomination. But why would they want to support? Why are they forcing it down the throats of the community, of society, to accept it? Let me tell you why. Let me tell you why right now. The reason why is because we are in the last days. The Bible says the mystery of iniquity doth already work. Only he who now letteth will let until he be taken out of the way. The mystery of iniquity. Why does the Bible use the term mystery? Because of the fact that it's a secret right now, not to the Christian, but to the world. We know what's going to happen as the Bible reveals to us what will happen. Amen. But to the world, it's leading to the Antichrist, to the revealing of the Antichrist. It's going to culminate into this man of sin, and that's what they're looking for. They're looking for their Messiah, but not us as Christians. Hallelujah. We are looking for our Messiah, the Lord Jesus Christ, looking for that blessed hope. Hallelujah. And the glorious appearing of our great God. Hallelujah. And our Lord and Savior, Jesus Christ. Yes, he's our great God. He's God in the flesh. He's not just a prophet. He's not just a great spiritual leader. He's not just some kind of, you know, great religious architect of the past. He is Almighty God who created the heaven and the earth, the second person of the triune God. Amen. And so we're talking about the tsunami of the LGBTQ community that's enveloped, that's gulping up the world at this particular point in time. It's going crazy. Amen. We have political leaders justify. Even Donald Trump, amen, had a big sign that said LGBTQ for Trump. Amen. And so it's not just the liberals, it's those on the right as well that are supporting it as Christians. Amen. Of course, we would identify more with the right in that respect because the right identifies more with the gospel. Amen. Praise the Lord. But the reality is, it doesn't matter who it is, whether it's liberal or right, if they go contrary to the word of Almighty God, hallelujah, it makes not one iota of a difference. We go by the word of God. It is written, a man shall not live by bread alone, hallelujah, but by every word that proceedeth out of the mouth of God. Now, what we want to continue to talk about is the tsunami of the LGBTQ community. Amen. When there's a book called the Midrash, amen, which is the Midrash is a Jewish commentary,
a Jewish commentary that was written by rabbis, and it talks about the one of the things that they comment. It's a commentary on the Old Testament, and one of the things that they talked about was the judgment of God during the time of Noah. The judgment of God during the time of Noah. Now we know that the Midrash is not the Bible. The Midrash is not the Word of God. Amen. The Bible is the Bible. Amen. And the Bible is our only authority. Amen. Hallelujah. It's the only authority for the Christian. Praise God. And everything else is not our authority, just the scriptures in all matters of faith and practice. Here's the thing. But the Midrash, this is something interesting I want to note. In the Midrash, which is the Jewish commentary of the Old Testament, in the Midrash, it talks concerning the time of Noah and why God brought judgment during the time of Noah. Why they believed, these Jewish scholars at the time believed that God brought judgment during the time of Noah was because of this. That men say nuptials to men. What does that mean? That men married men. God brought judgment. This is what they said. And we understand that the Bible tells us very clearly, amen, that Bible tells us very clearly there's nothing new under the sun. God brought judgment during the time of Noah. God brought judgment during the time of Sodom and Gomorrah. God is going to bring judgment now, and we care and we love all those who are drowned by the sin of the homosexual, the lesbian, bisexual, gay, transgender community, whatever the case, or whether you can add more numbers and letters to it. It's all sin anyway, the Bible says. And we care about them. Well, that's why we're preaching this right now. Not because we hate anybody. The world will Satan has effectively, amen, made people think that if we preach against this sin, that we hate people. There's nothing further from the truth. Nothing further from the truth. The Bible says, amen, love rejoiceth not in iniquity, hallelujah, but rejoiceth in the truth, praise God. We rejoice in the truth because we want people to say, the Lord says in the book of Ezekiel, amen, the book of Ezekiel, the third chapter. This is amazing. Listen to this now. The book of Ezekiel, the Hebrew prophet Ezekiel. Hallelujah. Amen. This is what he said. He praised God in Ezekiel chapter 3 by the inspiration of the Holy Ghost. This is what God, amen, spoke to Ezekiel. Hallelujah. In Ezekiel, the third chapter. And it's powerful. Amen. It says this. When I say unto the wicked, verse 18, Ezekiel chapter 3, verse 18. When I say unto the wicked, thou shalt surely die, and thou givest him not warning, nor speakest to warn the wicked from his wicked way to save his life. The same wicked man shall die in his iniquity, but his blood will I require at thine hand. Amen. The Bible says that if God says, if I say unto the wicked, thou shalt surely die. Listen, the Bible says the wages of sin is death. The wages of sin is death. And so the Bible says that sin leads to death. The Bible teaches us, amen, that homosexuality is sin. Amen. Transgenderism is sin. What does it teach us in the Bible? We can go to multiple numbers of scriptures in the Word of God. But we can go to Leviticus, for example. Amen. We can go to Leviticus, the 18th chapter. Amen. That tells us very clearly about God's judgment and wrath upon sin. Amen. We can go to Deuteronomy and so forth. But the Bible talks about this, amen, hallelujah, clearly in his word, amen, that these things are sin. For example, Leviticus chapter 22, chapter 18, verse 22, thou shalt not lie with mankind as with womankind. It is abomination, the Bible says. It's abomination. And the Bible talks about the nations that were, amen, before Israel, amen, came and took the land that God gave them, amen, in the land of Canaan. He says, these are what those nations were doing. They were committing bestiality. They were committing the sin of homosexuality. They were committing incest. They're committing all these acts of adultery and perversion and fornication, all those acts of sin and abomination, idol worship, amen. And all you can continue to add the list right there. And they were doing all these filthy things and abominations. And so the Bible calls it sin, an abomination, amen. What about transgenderism? Does the Bible talk about transgenderism? Yes, it does, amen. It talks about transgenderism very clearly in the Word of God. If we go, amen, in Deuteronomy, for example, chapter number 22, I could quote it, but I believe it's good to just turn there for a moment and just look at it. If you have your Bible, you can look at it with me as well. Deuteronomy chapter 22 and verse 5 says, the woman shall not wear that which pertaineth unto a man, neither shall a man put on a woman's garment, for all that do so are abomination to the Lord thy God. Let me read that again. The Bible says, the woman shall not wear that which pertaineth unto a man.
very clearly. Neither shall a man put on a woman's garment, for all that do so are abomination to the Lord thy God. That means this, that if you're a woman, you don't go put on, amen, slacks and shave your head down, amen, to look like a man. It's an abomination. You can say, oh, what are you talking about, preacher? I don't like your kind of preaching. I didn't talk about anything. I'm just telling you what the Bible says, amen? If a man goes on and wears, amen, a skirt, puts on pantyhose, puts on a bra, puts on lipstick, puts on high-heeled shoes, what does the Bible say? It's abomination. The Bible calls it sin. The Bible doesn't call it okay. The Bible doesn't call it great. The Bible calls it sin. And so that's why the Bible says, amen, in Ezekiel, the third chapter, amen, that if God says, amen, to the wicked, thou shalt surely die, and thou givest him not warning, nor speakest to warn the wicked from his wicked way to save his life. Notice what it says. To save his life, not to put them down, not to make them feel bad, not to make them feel that you are better than them, nothing of the sort. Amen. Not at all. Hallelujah. But to save their life. The whole point is because you care. The whole point is because we love them. The whole point is because we don't want to see people go to hellfire and damnation. That's the whole point of it all. And so to warn the wicked, if we don't do that, if we don't go and warn the wicked of his wicked way, the Bible says what? What does it say? The same wicked man shall die in his iniquity, but his blood will I require at thine hand. God says, I will require the blood of the wicked at your hand, because you should have warned the wicked of the wicked way. Oh, I can't do that, preacher, because I may be fired from my job. I can't do that because, my family may reject me. They may not like what I'm doing. My friends may leave me, this and that. And you can make up a whole list of excuses, amen? But if Jesus says, if you love me, amen, keep my commandments. Hallelujah. If you love me, hallelujah, you have to take up your cross, amen, and follow him. You have to preach the word in season, out of season, reprove, rebuke, exhort with all long suffering and doctrine. If you care about people, you have to tell them about the wicked ways so that they can find the way to the cross. Hallelujah. And be saved by the grace of God and receive his mercy. Praise God. His grace, his love, his forgiveness through the Lord Jesus Christ of Nazareth, so they don't go to hell, but they can go to heaven. And thank God many who were formerly in the LGBTQ community have come out, praise God, and are now saved by the grace of God, just like the Corinthians of old. Amen. Hallelujah, praise God, who are no longer part of that sinful community, amen, but are now saved by the grace of God, amen. And so the Bible tells us, amen, if you are doing these things, you're not going to make it to heaven. You're not going to make it to heaven. The tsunami that we're talking about in the LGBTQ community right now that's occurring at this particular point in time is not just focused on the adult population, or the teenage population. This is going right directly to our children. Oh, yes. Satan is directly focused now. This tsunami of the LGBTQ community that we're seeing all around the world, Canada, the United States, England, Europe, it doesn't matter. It's going everywhere. It's the same everywhere. And this tsunami that I'm talking to you about right now is going, amen, and attacking the children of our generation. Satan is attacking their minds and their hearts. Right now, through cartoons, we have Arthur, a children's cartoon, amen, and we have, amen, two adult characters in the Arthur cartoon that got married, promoting the homosexual agenda. We have it in My Little Pony promoting lesbianism. We have it, amen, on the Cartoon Network all throughout. With the list goes on and on through video games, through the movies, the Avengers. People, preachers say, oh, let me go watch the Avengers. No, don't do so. Don't go watch that filthy garbage, amen. Don't go watch the cartoon channel, amen. Don't or network or whatever it is, or Arthur or all this garbage. It's a lie from the pit of hell. Don't go let your children be seduced by seducing spirits and doctrines of devils. It's not of the Holy Ghost. Don't let them watch those programs, amen. The Bible says, love not the world, neither the things that are in the world. If for all that's in the world, the lust of the flesh, the lust of the eyes, and the pride of life are not of the Father, but are of the world. Don't let your children watch that mess, amen, somebody. The old-time preachers used to preach these kind of things. We think they're crazy now. No, they weren't. They loved our souls. They cared about us. Amen. They didn't try to ruin our fun. They wanted us, amen, to make it to heaven and not go to hell. But the way to heaven is still straight and narrow. It's not wide. Don't let anybody make you think that it's wide and you can go ahead and do whatever you want and live every way you want and love every form of sin and iniquity the way you want to do it. No, sir. Not at all. You won't make it past the pearly gates, the Bible says. You'll end up tragically
in hell. And this is what most churches are doing today, supporting this mess. The other day I saw something on TV here in Canada, amen, and this thing was called on the Canadian Broadcasting Network. And what they had was a thing. It was a thing called Drag Kids. That's what it says. I don't know if you can say it. Drag Kids. Amen. Drag Kids by the Canadian Broadcasting Network. And it's a program that's coming out in July the 25th, a few days from now. They want to bring it out. And they have these children from different parts of the world. Amen. Coming out and dressing in drag. What is drag? It is when a male is dressing in women's garments. Amen. And dancing and performing in perverse ways. Amen. To entice sexual thoughts and desires, or to come out and support the LGBTQ community and so forth, to promote the sin of homosexuality in every kind of false way. Amen. They have children from, Spain, children from the United States, children from Canada. Amen. And all these different things. And they're all going to come together now at the Montreal Pride Parade, and they're going to come out and perform Lady Gaga's Born This Way. The children that I'm referring to, they vary in ages. The ages are 9, 11, and 9 again. I mean, these are small kids. The parents are supporting it. Amen. These media outlets are endorsing it. Wonderful. Great. Listen, God Almighty gives it 2 thumbs down. 2 thumbs down. Amen. God Almighty cares about those children. And let me tell you something, how serious this is. When a world and a generation thinks that this is okay, thinks this is fine. Amen. Dancing and drag. Amen. And performing and making and performing in perverse ways, promoting the sin of homosexuality. What kind of a society? What kind of a society are we living in at this time? What kind of a society are we living in when the world thinks this is okay, when they endorse this, when they embrace this, when they think this is fine, and they support this perverse way? Are you hearing what I'm preaching and what I'm teaching right now in this particular podcast? It's serious. The world thinks this is wonderful, and if you're going to go against it, they think you're crazy. You're a hater. You're somehow, hate these people, which is a total fallacy, a total fallacy. So if your child wants to do drugs, does that mean, and you don't agree, does that mean you hate them? If they want to steal, if they want to kill, if they want to destroy their lives of alcohol, no, that's no. You don't hate your child, no, because everybody would think that you love your child, right? Because you're trying to stop them from destroying themselves. What about the sin of homosexuality? It's no different. They're destroying themselves. The judgment of God is going to come upon them and everybody else. Amen. You're leading them into the path of hell, fire, and damnation. It's not of God. And so this tsunami is growing, not just in the adult population, amongst our precious children. Jesus says this. The Lord Jesus Christ said this in Mark's gospel. Listen to this now. Mark's gospel. Go to turn me if you have your Bible. Mark's gospel. Amen. Amen. Want to go to Mark's gospel, chapter number 9. And this is what the Lord said, amen. And of course, I believe you probably know what verse I'm going to read if you're saved and you know your Bible, amen. The Bible says this about offending children, amen. It says, verse 42 of Mark's Gospel, chapter 9, and whosoever shall offend one of these little ones that believe in me, it were better for him that a millstone were hanged about his neck and he were cast into the sea. Wow. God says it is better. That a millstone was wrapped around the neck of somebody right now, amen, who supports, amen, this filthiness to our children, to be thrown into the midst of the Atlantic Ocean, maybe Pacific Ocean, maybe the Indian Ocean, and so forth, the Arctic, whatever it may be, and keep drowning with that millstone, bringing them down to a slow, tragic, and horrific death. It's better for them to experience that kind of tragic death than to offend one of these little ones, Jesus said. To offend one of these little ones. And that's what's happening today. With the promotion of the LGBTQ community, this sin is growing. It's expanding. And multitudes of young people are now being seduced by their parents, by their schools, by their teachers, by the government officials, and even, tragically, by their pastors. Oh, yes, by their pastors. By these so-called false preachers that are promoting this. They don't know God. They're not saved.
There's the other day, a Bible college professor of mine, back in Bible school. This is tragic. I had another Bible college friend of mine send me something, and he sent it to me, and he couldn't believe it. And you know what it was? It was this. It was that Bible college professor. He came out, and he said on his Facebook that he was an ally to the LGBTQ community. An ally. Oh, yes, an ally. What an abomination. You cannot be an ally to sin if you know the Savior. You cannot be an ally to abomination if you were born again by the Spirit of God. You cannot be an ally to that which God hates, or you become the enemy of God. You don't know him. You're not saved. You're on your way to hell, fire, and damnation. Not me. I don't say the Bible says that very clearly. The Bible says that if you love the ungodly and help the ungodly, the wrath of the Lord is upon you. Amen. That's what God said through the prophet, amen, to Jehoshaphat in 2 Chronicles chapter number 19. And so the Bible says today, all those false teachers that are supporting this mess because they want to keep their job, because they're hirelings, because they love sin, because they love iniquity, God will judge you. God will judge every so-called Christian that supports this abomination and allows people to go to hell. You will not make it to heaven if you support this mess. You got to repent and believe the gospel. And listen, this tsunami is going to get worse. It's going to get to the point. It's going to get to the point whereby if you do not support the LGBTQ community, the homosexual community, and the agenda of homosexuality, you will no longer be able to go to restaurants. You will no longer be able to rent. You will no longer be able to hold a job. You'll no longer be able to buy commerce. This is why there must be the rapture of the church. It's going to get so serious. It's going to get so wicked. It's going to get so perverse that eventually people, amen, are going to get to the point whereby they will punish all those who do not support the LGBTQ community. If you do not support it, they will ostracize you. They will come against you, amen, because you don't support it. This is Satan's way. This is Satan's way to force individuals into acceptance of this sin. You got to be, amen, like Shadrach and Meshach and Abednego of old, hallelujah, that said, amen, praise God, we will not bow down to your gods, amen, hallelujah. We won't serve your gods. We won't walk your ways. We will serve the Lord Jesus Christ no matter what. We will live for God no matter what. We will serve the Lord no matter what. Hallelujah. If I lose my job, lose my family, lose my friends, lose everything I got, as long as I don't lose the Lord Jesus Christ, to whom shall we go? For Lord, thou hast the words of eternal life. Hallelujah. Glory to God. As a songwriter wrote, hallelujah. If I have Jesus, I have everything. Everything. Praise be to God. If you lose your soul, Jesus said, what shall a profit a man if he gain the whole world and lose his own soul? Or what shall a man give in exchange for his soul? This is the perversion that we're in today. It's growing, my dear friend. It's growing. You got to take a stand. Amen. No matter who you are, where you are, if you're born again, you got to take a stand. Amen. The other day, amen, we were in a restaurant, my wife and I, and this lady was talking about all the parking spaces that were being taken up because of the gay pride downtown. And I told her point blank that we're Christians. We don't support those kind of things. Amen. We don't support the sin of homosexuality. Amen. Didn't look like she might have agreed or whatever. She didn't say anything. But people need to know the truth. People need to hear from you, amen, that you take a stand against it, amen, that you take a stand for the truth of the gospel, but you don't support the sin of homosexuality, not just homosexuality, but we're talking about that right now, but the sin of adultery, the sin of divorce or marriage, the sin of transgenderism, all those different things, alcohol, smoking, drinking, lying, stealing, whatever sin it may be. We don't support those things as Christians. We got to stand against it because we love people. We want to see them saved. But this tsunami that we're dealing with right now, the tsunami of homosexuality, is growing, and it's growing in intensity. People think that you believe that you could just remain silent and get away from it. Look it, they're going to come after you. Even if you remain silent, if they find out that you're going to a particular that you are believing on your Facebook that this is wrong or whatever, they're going to come after everybody who's against these things. Are you hearing what I'm preaching? Satan wants to come after everybody. Hallelujah. But God says, amen, very clearly in his word, amen, if God be for us, amen, who can be against us? If we serve the Lord, he will be there to protect us and meet our every need, amen. God will never leave us nor forsake us if we serve him faithfully. But this tsunami is growing, and it's growing in intensity. It's going to get worse.
Amen. Judgment's coming to this world. God's about to bring forth his wrath and judgment upon this earth. It's only gonna get worse. Do not think for a moment that God will only judge the atrocities of the ancients. Amen. Like Sodom and Gomorrah and like the days of Noah and leave our generation untouched. Not so. God will bring forth judgment to this perverse and wicked generation. Amen. Hallelujah. Very clearly. Amen. Judgment's coming to a wicked and perverse generation. The Lord Jesus Christ talked about that when he rebuked the cities. Amen. In the Gospels. Hallelujah. Chorazin, Bethsaida, and all those nations, amen, that didn't want to hear the truth of the word of God, didn't want to repent. We have more light now than they did even at that point in time. Amen. And we have until much is given, much shall be required. God's judgment is against all ungodliness and unrighteousness of men. Listen, that's why you got to walk in holiness, turn away from sin. Without holiness, no man shall see the Lord. It's time for people to get right with God, serve him, fear the Lord, walk in the spirit, not after the flesh. Take a stand against this perverse, wicked, and sinful generation. Amen. Hallelujah. Don't support these movies, this music. Amen. This perverse way. Serve the Lord with gladness. Hallelujah. Come before his presence with singing. Know ye that the Lord, he is God. Jesus is coming. The rapture of the church is about to take place. Have your bags packed and ready to go. Looking for that blessed hope and the glorious appearing of our great God and Savior, Jesus Christ. Hallelujah. He's coming back. He's coming back. But do not be a part of this false church world and these lies of the world and this tsunami. Amen. To keep your soul, you'll die in your sin and go to hell. Fear God. Take a stand for truth, even if it means to cost you everything. If it costs you everything, at least you know you're going to be with the Lord. Hallelujah. Your treasure is not here anyway. It should be always as a Christian in heaven, where neither moth nor rust doth corrupt and where thieves cannot break through nor steal. Amen. That's what the Bible says. If you do not know the Lord Jesus Christ not right now and you do not know him, you're not saved, you're not born again, you need to be saved. No matter who you are, if you're homosexual, if you're lesbian, if you're transgender, if you're bisexual, if whatever you are, no matter if you're adulterer, fornicator, whatever you are, an atheist, agnostic, amen, a Muslim, Hindu, Buddhist, Jehovah's Witness, Mormon, whatever you are, you can come to know the Lord and be saved. You can repent of your sin and trust the Lord Jesus Christ as your personal Lord and Savior and be born again by the Spirit of God and truly know the true Christ of the Bible. Amen. And have your sins forgiven. Praise God on the day of judgment. If you want to know the Lord as your Savior and Lord, if you want to be born again, if you want to repent of your sin, you've been lied to by thinking that you're born this way. You're not born this way. And we're all born in sin and shaped in iniquity. But guess what? You can be born again. Hallelujah. You can be born by the Spirit of God and be saved by his wonderful grace. Jesus Christ died for your sin. The Bible says, for God so loved the world that he gave, hallelujah, his only begotten Son, that whosoever believeth in him should not perish, glory be to God, but have everlasting life. Thank you, Jesus. You can have everlasting life. You can be saved by the wonderful grace of God. You don't have to go to hell, fire, and damnation and die in your sin. No, sir. You can be saved by God's grace, but you have to repent of homosexuality, of transgenderism, of all that mess, and be saved by the grace of God. You can be saved, and he will save you. If you want to ask the Lord into your life, you can pray with me. Saying a simple prayer in and of itself can't save you if you don't mean it. You have to mean it. You have to truly repent to be saved. A lot of people say a little prayer and they're not even born again. They're not saved at all. They just said a prayer. But if you say that prayer and you mean it before God and you truly repent, the Lord will save you and you will become a true child of God. Amen. You can pray after me. Lord Jesus, forgive me of my sin. I am a sinner. I believe you died on the cross for my sin. I believe you rose again from the dead on the third day according to the Holy Scriptures. Lord Jesus, I turn away from my sin. I turn away from all worldliness, all ungodliness, all perverseness, all the abominations of sin. And I accept you into my life, into my heart to be my Lord and Savior. And by your grace, I will live for you all the days of my life. And by the hope of the Holy Ghost, in Jesus' name, amen. Praise God. If you prayed that prayer, you trust Christ as your Savior, you truly repented of your sin, we want to give you our free booklet, What It Means to Be Born Again, absolutely free. You could just, amen, email us at internationaldeliveranceministries.org, amen, and we can send that to you free. We're also working on an online copy on our website that you can look at, amen, and maybe even download free at no charge, amen, of What It Means to Be Born Again. We love you. We're praying for you, amen. We just finished this podcast, the tsunami, amen, that's engulfing the world, amen, and God's impending judgment that's about to come. You need to be saved. You need to be right with God if you're not saved. God's judgment and his wrath is about to take place because of all these sins, especially the sin of homosexuality, as it says in the book of Romans, amen?
amen, that goes down, Paul goes down to the last degree of sin, and that's the sin of homosexuality, where lesbianism and homosexuality takes place in Romans chapter 1. They leave the natural use for that which is against nature. The very desire of homosexuality is sin, not just the action, but the desire. And the very desire of all sin is sin, is iniquity. That's where it begins. It begins not in the action, but in the desire. God can free you from the desire, from the affections, from the lust, from the attractions, from all that sin, and give you everlasting life. But you have to come to him in repentance. He'll save you. Praise God. We love you. We're praying for you. Praise God. I'm Evangelist Sean Benito here at internationaldeliveranceministries.org. If you also want to support our ministry, we would love for you to do that in Canada. Amen. Where we are, amen, a registered charity. And praise God, we thank you for all of your support that you can give. Amen. No gift is too small. No gift is too large. We give God thanks for what he's doing. And we're praying for you. But most importantly, we want you to see you saved. Amen. And send this to as many people as you can so they can hear the gospel as well. We love you. We're praying for you. God bless. Praise God.

Praise the Lord. Amen. God is good. Amen. Hallelujah. We give him all the praise, all the glory, and all the honor that he alone deserves. Amen. If you have your Bibles with you, please turn with me to St. John's Gospel, chapter number 5. St. John's Gospel, chapter number 5. And of course, we are reading from the King James Version of the Holy Bible. Amen. St. John's Gospel, chapter number 5. Father, touch our hearts as we hear from your word at this time. Help us, O God, to always be doers of that wonderful word of life. Not hear us only deceiving our own self. Lord, we just give you all the praise, all the glory, all the honor that you alone deserve. In Jesus' name, amen. Amen. St. John's Gospel, chapter number 5. Praise God. And we're going to read from verse number 39. Amen. To verse number 47. Hallelujah. The Bible says, search the scriptures, for in them ye think ye have eternal life, and they are they which testify of me. And ye will not come to me that ye might have life. I receive no honor from men, but I know you, that ye have not the love of God in you. I am come in my Father's name, and ye receive me not. If another shall come in his own name, him ye will receive. How can ye believe which receive honor one of another, and seek not the honor that cometh from God only? Do not think that I will accuse you to the Father. There is one that accuseth you, even Moses, in whom ye trust. For had ye believed Moses, ye would have believed me, for he wrote of me. But if ye believe not his writings, how shall ye believe my words? Amen. God bless the reading of his holy, inspired, authoritative, infallible, inerrant word. Amen. Amen. Praise the Lord. John chapter number 5. Amen. As we just read from verses 39 to 47, the Lord Jesus Christ speaking. Amen. Of course, he's speaking, amen, to the religious leaders at that time, the Pharisees. Amen. Those who were in charge of the Jews' religion. Amen. Those were the leaders, amen, of the Jewish nation, the leaders who should know better, who should know the scriptures, amen, amen, hallelujah, by which they should be able to identify the Messiah, that Jesus Christ was the promised Messiah, amen. They should have known this before anybody else, amen, by looking through the scriptures, giving their whole lives over to the studying of the word of God, amen, the Pentateuch, amen, the Torah, hallelujah, going through the Psalms and the prophets and so forth. They should have understand exactly the prophecies that were fulfilled in the Savior, the Lord Jesus Christ, but they missed it. Amen. Jesus gives indication and gives actually more than just indication. He gives the exact reason as to why they missed it. Amen. He gives the reason as to why they missed it. And so the Bible tells us the reason why they missed the reality of Christ as the Messiah was for this reason. Jesus says this, verse 44. How can you believe? This is John's Gospel, chapter 5, verse 44. How can you believe which receive honor one of another and seek not the honor that cometh from God only? Amen. The reason why the Pharisees, the Jewish leaders at that time refused to trust Christ as the Messiah, because they did not seek God. They did not want to know the truth. They did not seek the honor that comes from God only. They desired to seek the honor that comes from man. Amen. To please man. To keep their religious traditions alive. To keep, amen, themselves in a position that would please men, whereby they would get the accolades of men. That they would not, amen, throw aside the false system, a false religious system that they themselves had orchestrated and originated, amen, down through the centuries. And instead of going back to the word of God and saying, look, we got to go by the word of God and not by the traditions of men, amen, by the authority of scripture. But they didn't want to do that. They wanted to seek the honor that came from men. Huh? They wanted a position. They wanted the accolades, the applause of men, rather than the approval of God. That's the reason why. And that is the reason. Jesus, how can you believe? It's impossible for you to believe. It's impossible for you to be saved. If you desire the honor that comes from men, you and I will never be saved. If you want the honor that comes from men, you will never be right with God. Never.
You'll look for your family to approve you. You'll look for your friends to approve you. You'll look for your church to give you approval, or denomination, or pastor, whoever it may be. Amen, somebody. But if you are looking to please God, you will be in opposition to mankind. Amen. You will be in opposition to, lots of times, your own family. Hallelujah. Jesus says, I've not come to bring peace, but a sword. Amen. What sword against who? Against your own family, because parts of your family, for those who do not want to believe and want to be saved, there will be a division. There will be a division. Father, right, against the son, mother-in-law against the daughter-in-law, and so forth, against one another. And the Bible talks about that, because one will choose not to trust Christ, one will choose to trust Christ, and there will be a division. There'll be a division. One family member wants to honor the other family members, but if you want to honor God, then you can't go, amen, according to what your family or your friends or your church or your denomination or whatever teaches, amen, your religion. You got to go and do what the Lord tells you to do, amen. You want to honor God. That's the bottom line. If you want to honor God, you're going to do it. You're going to seek the truth. Your heart will be open to the truth. You'll have an honest heart to know what's right, amen. And you won't argue with somebody when you know this is exactly the clear teaching of Holy Scripture. There will be no argument. You'll receive it. Hallelujah. Jesus says, They that are of God hear God's words. And he said to the Pharisees, ye therefore hear them not, because ye are not of God. So therefore, you and I can never trust Christ, amen, as our Savior and Lord, and be born again, be saved by the grace of God if we seek the honor of man. It can't happen. It's impossible. It's totally impossible, because you're not going to want to take a stand for truth. You're going to want to preach things. If you're a preacher, you're going to want to preach things that please everybody. Amen. By which they will give you a hand clap. Amen. Whereby they'll say, what a good message, preacher. Amen. And not because you're preaching truth, but because you're preaching exactly what they want you to preach. Preaching a lie. Preaching, amen, things that you know was wrong, preaching, amen, justifying sin, saying that it's okay to be a homosexual, it's okay to be a fornicator, it's okay to be an adulterer, it's okay to smoke, drink, and lie, and watch the movies, and go to the, amen, go to these ungodly secular musical concerts, and just partake of all that the world has to offer, and don't separate yourself from this perverse world of sin, amen, and you appease whatever you appease people, amen, and they honor you, they love you, they think you're great, because you're seeking not the honor that comes from God, but the honor that comes from man. How can you believe? It's impossible. Anybody that does that and has that kind of idea in their spirit, they will never come to salvation in Christ. Never. Hear me out. They will never come to salvation in Christ until they understand that they have to seek the honor that comes from God. They will never be saved until they come to the knowledge of the truth, whereby they have to seek the honor that comes from God and are willing to give up everything in order to serve the Savior, the Lord Jesus Christ. If we don't, we cannot be his disciple. The Savior makes it explicitly clear in the Word of God. Amen. We cannot be his disciple. Amen. Unless we forsake all, take up our cross, and follow him, we will not be called a Christian. I know that word Christian is used, amen, very flippantly in a general term. Amen. You're a Christian. I'm a Christian. And this person's a Christian. And that one's a Christian. And this is a Christian. And we all use it. It's so flippantly as a word that just flies out there. This one's a Christian. That one's a Christian. And I'm a Christian. I was born a Christian. All this kind of rubbish. Amen. Who has the authority to determine, or to define, or to proclaim and acknowledge that somebody is a Christian? Who? God Almighty. And where do we find this acknowledgement of being called a Christian? Where do we find this, amen, definition whereby we can know that this is in fact the very true definition of what a Christian is, and what qualifies to be a Christian? Well, it's from the Bible, the Word of God. Amen. This is the only document. This is the Word of God. This is God's Word. This is the only thing. This is the only authority that determines, amen, that we are a Christian. Not the Apostles' Creed, amen. It is not the creeds of men, not the commentaries of men, amen. Not, hallelujah, any church council. It's only found in the authority of Holy Scripture, hallelujah. Jesus said in Matthew's Gospel, chapter 4, verse 4, it is written, man shall not live by bread alone, but by every word that proceedeth out of the mouth of God. The Word of God is the only thing that determines,
amen, us to be called a Christian. And here it is in John's Gospel, chapter 5, Jesus talking, amen, to the Jewish leaders at the time. And the reason why he was talking with them, because if you look at the beginning of the chapter of John's Gospel, amen, there was a man, amen, the Bible talks about a certain man, in verse 5 of chapter 5, says, certain man was there which had an infirmity 38 years, amen. But if we go back in the scripture here, the Bible says that there was a pool, amen, called in the Hebrew tongue Bethesda, amen. And verse 4 says, amen, for an angel went down at a certain season into the pool and troubled the water. Whosoever then first after the troubling of the water stepped in was made whole of whatsoever disease he had. Now, this verse is excluded in many modern English versions of the Bible today. It's not found there. And they would suggest, erroneously, I would add, they would suggest that this verse, amen, is not found in some manuscripts of in the Greek language. And so forth. They would say that this particular verse shouldn't be there. Well, listen to me. That verse makes no sense, amen. If that verse is not there, verse 3 makes no sense. Listen to what verse 3 says. And these lay a great multitude of impotent folk, of blind, halt, withered, waiting for the moving of the water. Who would move the water, amen? Who? Verse 4 tells us, an angel, very clearly, amen. Hallelujah, somebody. And it makes no sense. It would make no sense. And therefore, all these modern English, again, I'm not going to go into all of the detail right now because it takes too long, amen, to go explicitly into detail why these modern Bible versions are perversions of the Word of God. But the modern English versions of the Bible. But the reasons being, amen, we see that the context would not make sense without verse 4, amen? And we can go on and discuss more sometime, God willing, about the manuscripts and so forth and the evidence in favor of this verse being here in chapter 5. But the Bible says in a pool called Bethesda, amen? Bethesda. Some versions, some manuscripts say Bethesda and Bethesda and all this mess, amen? Hallelujah. But evidence shows, amen, as someone was looking at the evidence shows that it was actually Bethesda, just like the King James Bible says it here. Amen? It was actually Bethesda. When they found a scroll, I believe it was, in a cave around that area, and they found it, amen, Bethesda, the word Bethesda, not Bethesda, not Bethsaida, whatever. It was Bethesda. And but we're not going to go into all that detail. Amen? That's why you stick with your King James Bible. Amen, somebody? Hallelujah. Now, the Bible goes on here and says, amen, that the water was stirred. This man was waiting. He had an infirmity 38 years. In verse 6, when Jesus saw him lie and knew that he had been now a long time in that case, he saith unto him, wilt thou be made whole? Notice Jesus didn't say, do you want me to help you into the pool? Hallelujah. He didn't say that. Amen. He didn't need to say that. Hallelujah. This man was looking for somebody to throw him in the pool. Amen. Hallelujah. So that he could be healed of his infirmity. Jesus didn't say, let me help you into the pool. He says, do you want to be made whole? Hallelujah. Wilt thou be made whole? That's the question that he asked. And the man said this. The impotent man answered him, sir, I have no man when the water is troubled to put me into the pool. But while I am coming, another steppeth down before me. Jesus saith unto him, rise, take up thy bed and walk. You don't need to wait. Amen. You're there with the Savior. All the Savior wants you to do is trust him. Amen. He doesn't want you to trust in an angel that will come down and stir the water. He wants you to trust in his power and his might to understand that he is who? The Messiah, the promised one. Amen. That will come and die for the sins of the people. Hallelujah. He's God in flesh. Amen. He's God Almighty. The Lord said unto my Lord, sit thou on my right hand until I make thy enemies thy footstool. Amen. Hallelujah. And so the Bible teaches that the Messiah is not, amen, just the Son of David. Although, yes, it's true, he is, amen, the Son of David. But he's more than just that. Amen. He is the Son of God. God Almighty in human flesh. Amen. Hallelujah. In the beginning was the Word, and the Word was with God, and the Word was God. That's who Jesus Christ is. He's not just a prophet, he's God Almighty. Amen. Hallelujah, Jesus. Blessed be the name of the Lord. Blasphemy just to say he's only a prophet. It's blasphemy. You understand what I'm preaching? Amen.
He is the Son of the living God. Hallelujah, Lord Jesus. Blessed be your precious name, Savior. Thank you, Lord. Hallelujah. And the Bible says, amen. Hallelujah. In verse 9, and immediately the man was made whole and took up his bed and walked on. And on the Sabbath day, and so, and on the same day was the Sabbath. Amen. Jesus did that for a reason. To show these religious leaders how they perverted God's law. Amen. How they added to his word. Amen. How they would go ahead and circumcise, amen, on the Sabbath day. How they go ahead and they pull out a donkey, amen, that got trapped on the Sabbath day. But a man, amen, who is much more than a donkey, who is much more than an animal, amen, he can't be healed on the Sabbath day. What hypocrisy, amen, somebody? Hallelujah. And so he showed them that he is the Savior, amen. Couldn't care less about what they had to say. I love it. Amen. Because he's all about truth. Amen. Not about falsehood and lies and hypocrisy and deception. Amen. Hallelujah. He's righteous, holy, pure, undefiled, separate from sinners. Blessed be his holy name. And what he does and what he says is 100% true. Amen. And they rejected him. Wow. Men who gave him their lives over to knowing the scriptures. Amen. They rejected him. And so the Bible goes on to say this. Amen. This is what the scripture says. Amen. The Bible says, therefore the Jews sought the more, this is verse 18, the more to kill him because he not only had broken the Sabbath, but said also that God was his father, making himself equal with God. Yeah. He said God was making himself equal with God. That's because he is. He's God. Amen. Second person of the triune God. One God and three persons. Amen. And so this is what they missed it. They did not understand. Amen, who he was. Or they did understand and they couldn't care less. Some of them did. Some of them did believe on Christ. And they knew he was the Messiah. But were afraid because of the honor of men to be kicked out of the synagogue. Huh? They were terrified. They didn't want to be kicked out of the synagogue, as the scriptures tell us later on. But here's what the Bible says here. Amen. Verse 19, then answered Jesus and said unto them, verily, verily, I say unto you, the Son can do nothing himself. But what he seeth the Father do, for what things soever he doeth, these also doeth the Son likewise. And this makes sense. If Christ is God, he can't do anything different than what the Father does. Amen? It's impossible. If Christ is God, he can't do anything different than what the Father does. Amen? It's impossible. Amen? It's impossible. If

We just have the framework of we understanding who he is from the scripture. And we know the scriptures can't lie. Amen. So there's one God, not two or three, just one God in three persons, the Father, the Son, Holy Ghost. Amen. As we understand this in the scriptures very clearly. Matthew's gospel, chapter 28 tells us, amen. How did baptize them in the name of the Father, the Son, the Holy Ghost, and so forth. We're not going to go into all that, the evidence of the Trinity. 1 John 5:7 talks about there are three that bear record in heaven. The Father, amen, the Word, and the Holy Ghost, these three are one. And some people will say, oh, well, it's not found in a lot of manuscripts. And they go on with all that mess again, amen. But the evidence shows that 1 John 5:7 should be, amen, and definitely is a part of the Word of God, a part of Holy Scripture. And they say, well, there's no document manuscripts past the 4th century that show this in the Greek. Well, listen, you got Jerome, amen, who translated the Latin Vulgate in the 4th century. It's there in his Latin Vulgate Bible. He used manuscripts even far earlier than the ones we have in possession today. Why, where did he get it from? Amen, somebody? Hallelujah. And trying to say, oh, no, it's not found in the Bible. It's not there. Oh, yes, it is. Hallelujah. We're not going to go into all that detail right now. But here it is. The Bible says it very clearly. Amen. Jesus will not do anything different. Cannot. Impossible. 100% impossible. Anything different or say anything different than the Father. It can't be done. It will never be done. Amen. You believe it? Say amen. It can't be done. That's why he said it, because he's God. Christ is God. Amen. I and the Father one. Whatsoever the Father saith, I'm going to say. Whatsoever the Father doeth, I'm going to do. Because it's only one God. Amen. They do everything 100% together. Everything is one. Amen. Hallelujah. So the Bible goes on to say, amen. Hallelujah. For as the Father raiseth the dead and quickeneth them, even so the Son quickeneth whom he will. Huh? Whom he will. This shows that the Son has the same authority as who? The Father. That's pretty serious. And the Bible says, if the Father judgeth no man, listen to what it says, but hath committed all judgment to who? The Son. When people say, God will judge you. God will judge you. God is the only one that can judge. Is that true? Of course it's true. Well, guess what? If the Son is judging, he must be God. Amen? Clear. Hallelujah. And he says this, amen, that all men should honor who? The Son, even as they honor the Father. He that honoreth not the Son honoreth not the Father which has sent him. Wow, that's powerful. All men should honor the Son, even as they honor who? The Father. If I told you, you need to honor me like you honor God, you say, what kind of blasphemy are you saying? Of course it would be blasphemy. You don't honor any man as you honor God. Jesus Christ, the Savior, is more than just a man. While he is fully man in his incarnation, absolutely. He is God Almighty, amen? In the beginning was the Word. This is before he became flesh. The Word was with God. The Word was God. John chapter 1, verse 1, amen? Hallelujah. And verse 18, the Word became flesh and dwelt among us. The only begotten of the Father, full of grace and truth. The Bible talks of verse 14, John chapter 1, verse 14. The Word became flesh. And so what we find is the Bible tells us very clearly, amen, that Christ is God. If you have to honor me as you honor the Father, he's proclaiming deity. Amen. He's proclaiming that he is God. You have to honor the Son of God as you honor the Father. And if you don't honor the Son, amen, as you honor the Father, hallelujah, he that honoreth not the Son honoreth not the Father which has sent them. You don't honor the Son. If you say he's only a prophet, oh, but we honor God. Liar, you do not honor God, amen, somebody, unless you honor the Son of God equally as you honor the Father, amen. And if you don't acknowledge him as the Son of God, as God Almighty, you are not saved. You don't know God. You don't serve God. You don't love God. Hallelujah. And you're on your way to a devil's hell. Hallelujah. The Bible says. And God doesn't want that. Amen. Jesus says very clearly in his word. He says in the scripture, amen, that I am the way, the truth, and the life. No man cometh unto the Father but by me. You can't come to the Father but through the Son. And you cannot know the Son. And you cannot know, amen, the Father unless you go and come to know the Son of God as your Savior and Lord. He is equal authority as the Father. This statement is what he made. Even as they came up and wanted to kill him, he didn't care. He kept telling them the truth. Amen? The truth. That everybody that's in the grave will hear his voice. Amen? And they said, oh, they that have done evil to the resurrection of damnation, they that have done good to the resurrection of life. In verse 29, amen? And so all things, amen, that the Son does, he does just as the Father does. All things that he says
is the same thing that the Father says. Amen.

0: Verse 30, he says, I can of my own self do nothing. As I hear, I judge. My judgment is just, because I seek not mine own will, but the will of the Father which has sent me. Amen. If I bear witness of myself, my witness is not true. There is another that bear witness of me. And I know that the witness which he witnesseth of me is true. Talks about John the Baptist, amen, that witnesseth concerning Christ. Amen. And of course, the Father also witnesses to the Son. Later on, we find that in John chapter 8. Amen. And so the Lord describes all this to the Pharisees. Amen. And the Bible says in verse number 38 of this same chapter, amen, ye have not his word abiding you, talking about the Father, for whom he hath sent, him ye believe not. They said, he sent me, and you don't believe me. You don't believe what I said to you. Now, here he gives the evidence now. As we just read earlier on in the beginning. He says, search the scriptures, for in them ye think ye have eternal life, and they are they which testify of me. Imagine, he tells these Pharisees, these Jewish religious leaders, he says, search the scriptures. Search them. Search the scriptures. Because in them, you think ye have eternal life? Yeah, of course. The word of God, amen, the way of salvation is in the word of God, amen, shows you the way of salvation. Amen? He says, and they are they which testify of me. The scriptures themselves testify of me, Jesus says. Here's the evidence. You know what they say. You know what the scriptures say. Amen? Why don't you search it? Amen? Jesus didn't say, just believe on me. He says, search the scriptures. Amen? I was talking to a man the other day, witnessing to him and gave him my testimony how the Lord saved me and how the Spirit of God spoke to me, amen, and said, if you die right now, where would you go? And I said to him, I knew I'd go to hell because I wasn't right with God and I broken his laws. And the man said to me immediately, no, you wouldn't go to hell. He says, nobody goes to hell. And I tried to witness to him more about the gospel. He basically cut me off, didn't really want to hear anymore, amen. And so, praise God. So, bottom line is this. These people try to say, they don't care what the scriptures say, amen. People who are in sin, people who don't want God, people who want the honor of men, don't care what the scriptures really say. They don't care about the evidence. They don't care about the truth. They don't want to hear what's right. Most people say, oh, well, everybody goes to heaven. Is that right? Is that what the Bible says? If we search the scriptures, is that what the word of God says, that everybody goes to heaven? Huh? Does it say that? No. What does Jesus say? Amen. In Matthew's gospel chapter, amen, number 7. Matthew's gospel chapter number 7. It says this. Amen. Enter ye in at the straight gate in verse number 13. For wide is the gate and broad is the way that leadeth to destruction, and many there be which go in thereat. Then verse 14 says, because straight is the gate and narrow is the way which leadeth unto life, and few there be that find it. Jesus says, listen, the way to heaven, amen, is narrow. The way to heaven is straight. And the Bible says, few there be that find it. The Bible says the way to hell, the way to destruction, amen, is wide. It's a wide gate. Amen. How many go there? Many there be which go in thereat. Most people are going to hell. Most people are headed for hell fire and damnation, where the worm does not die. The fire will never be quenched. They're out to go out into utter darkness when lifting up their eyes and torment like the rich man in Luke's gospel. Amen. Amen. Chapter number 16. And the Bible talks about these things by which people, amen, will wake up in eternal damnation, and if they don't get right with God. And so what we're finding is now people are rejecting the word of God. They're going by their own ideologies, their own opinions, their own their teachings of their church, of their pastor, saying, oh, this person will go to heaven. This person's a good person. They'll go and find salvation. Is that what the scriptures teach? No, they don't. You must be born again. Except a man be born again, he cannot see the kingdom of God. John's gospel chapter 3 verse 3, Jesus says to Nicodemus, you must be born again. Verily, verily, I say unto thee, you must be born again. Amen. And except a man be born again, he cannot see the kingdom of God. How do you become born again? You have to first repent of your sin. Hallelujah. And believe the gospel. Jesus says in Luke's gospel chapter 13 verse 3. Hallelujah. How very clearly, amen, except you repent, you shall all likewise perish. There's got to be those who understand the word of God in these last days. Amen. And repent and believe it. Because, amen, search the scriptures. If you don't believe what I'm saying, search them. Look at the word of God. Analyze what the scriptures scriptures themselves teach. It's not what I say. It means nothing. It's what the word of God says that means everything. Man shall not live by bread alone, but by every word that proceedeth out of the mouth of God. This man says, oh, everybody's going to heaven. No, no, you won't go to hell. What a lie from the pit of hell. Amen, somebody. Amen, believing lies. That's not what Jesus said. It's not what he said, but yet people want to believe in heaven, but they don't want to, amen, go by the instruction of the one who made heaven. Amen. People want to believe, amen, in going to a place of bliss, but they don't want to go by, amen, the instruction of the one who made the place of bliss, amen, the place of peace, the place of rest. They couldn't care less what he said. They just like going to that place. They're not going to get there 100% if they don't repent and turn from their sin. The homosexual will not get there unless he turns from his sin and trusts Christ as a savior. The transgender will not go to heaven unless he or she turns from their sin and gets right with God. The fornicator, the adulterer, will not get there unless they turn from their sin and get right with the Lord Jesus Christ and receive him as Savior and Lord. Nobody will. Keep putting the name on that list. Keep putting the sin, amen. They will not get there. The unrighteous, the Bible says, shall not inherit the kingdom of God. 1 Corinthians, Jesus said that in 1 Corinthians chapter 6, amen. Verses 9 through 11. Oh, well, Paul wrote that. Why did I say Jesus? I said it for a reason. Why I said Jesus? Why? Well, people say, well, Paul wrote that. Hold on, hold on. All scripture is given by inspiration of God. Hallelujah. If it's given by inspiration of God, it did not come from the Apostle Paul. It came from the Lord Jesus Christ, who is God. Amen. Through the Spirit of God, through the Holy Ghost, who's also God. Letting the man of God write it down. People got it messed up. Amen. This red letter Christian lies. Amen. Oh, it's not part of the red letters of Christ. It's the teachings of Paul. They don't understand, amen, the Bible. They don't understand what Christ said, amen, in the Gospels at all either. He says, I'll say the third time, or maybe the fourth time, I don't know. But the Bible says, it is written that man shall not live by bread alone, but by every word that proceedeth out of the mouth of God. Every word that proceedeth out of the mouth of God. Yeah, not just the red letters, because everything comes from Christ. Not just what Jesus said in the Gospels, but from Genesis to Revelation, rightly divided. Amen? And so it's perfectly fine saying, Jesus said in 1 Corinthians, Jesus said in Revelation, Jesus said in Ephesians, Jesus said, amen, in Deuteronomy or whatever. Amen? Because it's the word of God. Hallelujah. In fact, it'd be more accurate to say that. It'd be more accurate because of the fact that it's the word of God. Amen. Well, man, people don't get a false misconception, amen, of God using the individual to write down the scripture and thinking that it came from the individual. People like to say, oh, the Bible was written by man. Of course the Bible was written by man. No one will dispute that. 100% the Bible was written by man. But what kind of man? Holy men of God, amen. Holy, number one, they're holy God, men of God. They belong to God. They weren't just, amen, people who are drunkards and revelers, amen, and writing the scriptures while they're drunk. Oh, just write, nothing like that. There were men of God that loved the Lord, that were serving God, that were walking in Christ, amen, and they were writing down the scriptures the Lord was giving it to the Moses and to Isaiah, amen, and to Paul and to Peter and to whoever it may be, amen, writing down the word of God. Hallelujah. And so the Bible makes it clear that, yes, while the man wrote the Bible, it did not come from them. Amen. For no prophecy of the scripture is it by any private interpretation. But holy men of God spake as they were moved by the Holy Ghost. So the scriptures, Jesus didn't say, oh, we can't rely on the scriptures. Nah. He says, search them. Jesus didn't say, oh, we don't have the word of God. They've been lost. They've been mutilated. They're full of scribal errors. We can't trust them. Jesus never said anything like that. Huh? They've been redacted. Oh, they've been this, they've been that, and this, this, and that, and all kinds of garbage from the pit of hell. Amen? No, sir. Hallelujah. Amen? These false theories that the Bible was redacted and all this kind of garbage from the pit of hell. Amen. People damning their own souls. Amen. Believing lies. Amen. Believing the Bible has all kinds of errors and discrepancies and contradictions, which it does not. And they'll say, oh, yes, it does. Oh, no, it doesn't, my friend. Amen. If you search the scriptures, they don't care about searching the scriptures. They care about just trying to find ways by which they can discredit the scriptures.
1: so they don't have to believe, so they can remain in their sin, and they'll be damned to hell. But if they search the scriptures with an honest heart, hallelujah, looking for the honor that comes from God, they will believe, they'll be saved, they'll repent, and they'll be born again by the Spirit of God, and they'll no longer be headed for hell, but headed for heaven, amen? But they're not looking. Many people don't look for the honor that comes from God. They're looking for the honor that comes from man. Amen. How they can be looked at, man. Oh, good. You try to show that the Bible is wrong. Wonderful. We'll give you a thumbs up. Well, guess what? Hope the heaven gives you a thumbs down. Down to eternal damnation if you don't repent. Amen. And you're only hurting yourself in the end. Search the scriptures. Jesus read, amen, in Luke's Gospel, chapter 4. The Spirit of the Lord is upon me in the temple. Amen. He has anointed me. Right? And he goes on and says, and quotes the scripture from Isaiah. And did he say, well, you know, this is not really accurate. This is not the, no, nothing like that. Jesus didn't go and talk about how the scriptures were corrupted. Nothing like this kind of garbage. Amen, somebody. Hallelujah. Hallelujah. You believe it? Say amen. This is the words of the Savior. Don't let nobody tell you no different. Oh, I got a degree in theology. I'm a doctor of theology. I went to this seminary and this cemetery and all this kind of mess. Hallelujah. And listen to what I know. You know nothing if you don't know God. You know nothing. You know not the scriptures. You don't know nothing. You can have all this head knowledge, the Hebrew, the Greek, the Portuguese, everything else, man, and you'll damn yourself to hell because you don't trust the Savior. And the guy all across the street that has no Bible school knowledge or nothing like that, amen, no Hebrew, no Greek, nothing, but he gets on his knees humble, amen, maybe he only have a grade 5 education, but it says, Lord Jesus, I believe the gospel. Save me. He's going to heaven and you're going to hell. Because you believe a lie. Amen? Amen? That's why the Savior said, thou hast kept these things from the wise and the prudent and has revealed them unto babes. Amen, somebody. Hallelujah. Praise be to God. Amen? Hallelujah. I'll never forget in Bible school when one teacher was talking about a man that I guess he went to some kind of liberal scholar. And I don't know if it was a joke or what it was. But anyway, he said to the liberal scholar, I'll call you a Christian if you call me a scholar. Listen, that man can go ahead and call that man a scholar if he wants, but nobody has the authority to call you a Christian except for God himself. The Bible says in John's Gospel, chapter 1, amen, hallelujah, as many. The Bible, let's turn with me for a moment there, amen. John's Gospel, chapter 1, I'm going to read that, amen. The Bible says, verse 10, he was in the world, talking about the Lord Jesus Christ, and the world was made by him, and the world knew him not. He came unto his own, and his own received him not. But as many as received him, to them gave he power to become the sons of God, even to them that believe on his name. Who? Wait a minute. But as many as received him, to them gave he. Who gave? God Almighty. He gave the power to become the sons of God. Nobody else on this planet, nobody has the power to make you and I a Christian. Nobody has that power. No preacher, no denomination, no ecclesiastical body has the power or authority or ability to call you a Christian. Not your parents, not yourself, nobody but God. And if he does not call you a child of God, you are a child of hell. Amen? Because to them gave he power. Who gave the power? God gives the power for you to be called a son of God, a child of God. Amen? To them that believe in his name, which were born under blood, nor of the will of the flesh, nor of the will of man, but of God. And that only happens when you're born from above. Amen? Born of God, regenerated by the Spirit of God, by the Holy Ghost. When he regenerates you and makes you a child of God by his Spirit. Hallelujah. Amen. That's when you become a true Christian. Not because, amen, you were born in a so-called Christian home, or they baptized you as a baby. Amen. Or they christened you, amen, as a baby, or whatever the case may be. You must be born again. Come to the place in your life where you recognize you're a sinner, that you're on your way to a devil's hell, that you can't redeem yourself, and that you have to trust the Lord Jesus Christ alone for your salvation. Not married, not the saints, amen, hallelujah, not church membership, not nothing else, not your good works, but only the Savior, the Lamb of God, which taketh away the sin of the world, and you call upon his name and say, Lord, save me, I commit my life to you, and you surrender to him, and the Spirit of God makes you a child of God, then you become a born-again Christian. That's what the Bible says. Search the scriptures. Search them. If I'm not telling you right, then search them. Isn't that what the scripture says? Amen, it does. All through the scripture. You must be born again. John chapter 3, verse 3. Amen. You have to repent of your sin. Amen. Luke chapter 13, verse 3 is a mention.
0: Paul talks with the Holy Ghost. Paul mentions that. Acts chapter 20, 21. Amen. Hallelujah. Repentance toward God, faith toward the Lord Jesus Christ as he went about preaching. Amen. Hallelujah. We can continue on and on. Amen. Hallelujah. Jesus, not everyone that says to me, Lord, Lord, shall enter the kingdom of heaven. But he that doeth the will of my Father which is in heaven. Matthew's gospel, chapter number 7, verse number 21 to 23 talks about, amen. But now I will profess unto them, I never knew you. Depart from ye that work iniquity, the workers of iniquity, workers of sin. People who love working sin are not going to get there. That's what Jesus said. That's what the Bible says all through its scripture. But people still want to believe a lie. Amen. So here in John's Gospel, chapter 5, he tells the Jews, amen, search the scriptures, search the word of God. And this time, of course, we understand that the New Testament was not developed now at that point in time. And so Christ was referring to them to look to the Old Testament scriptures themselves, amen. And we know, of course, the Old and New Testament is, amen, the word of God, amen. And we look at the Old Testament in light of the revelation of the New Testament, amen. And so that's how we improperly, rightly divide the scriptures of the old, amen, but in light of the new. And so what we realize is the scripture tells us, amen, Jesus said, search the scriptures to the Jewish leaders of the time, for in them you think ye have ever eternal life, and they are they which testify of me, Jesus says. Search the word of God, search Genesis, search Exodus, amen, search Deuteronomy, search Numbers, amen, search the scriptures, search Isaiah, search Daniel, search Micah, search all the scriptures. They are they which testify, he says, of me. What verses of scripture testify of him? Micah chapter 5 verse 2 testifies that the Messiah must be born in Bethlehem. Jesus Christ the Savior was born in Bethlehem. If we go back, amen, to Matthew's gospel chapter number 1. The Bible tells us where the Messiah was born. Amen. Hallelujah. Hallelujah. He was to be born in Bethlehem. Actually, we're going to go to chapter number 2, verse 1 says, now when Jesus was born in Bethlehem of Judea in the days of Herod the king, behold, there came wise men from the east to Jerusalem. Amen. We can continue on. But that's what Micah chapter 5, verse 2 says. He says, search the scriptures. What does Micah 5, 2 says? Amen. They all knew this. They had all had knowledge of this very event of Christ coming. Amen. Hallelujah. They knew that the Messiah from the scriptures was to be born in Bethlehem. The Bible says in Micah 5, 2, says, but thou, Bethlehem, Ephrathah, though thou be little among the thousands of Judah, yet out of thee shall come forth unto me that is to be ruler in Israel, whose goings forth have been from old, from everlasting. Why didn't they search it? Jesus said, search them. They knew this. When the Magi, amen, the wise men from the east came, and Herod asked them, amen, Herod said, what do you come to do? We came to worship, amen, the child. Amen. And then he asked his religious leaders at the time, where is the Messiah to be born? Bethlehem. When was the star? They knew it. They saw the star there. Oh, from 2 years. They said, okay, why didn't Herod say, God, forgive me, let me trust the Messiah and be saved? No, he wanted to kill him. Wicked things, wicked, wicked, wicked. Why? Because he did not desire the honor that came from God, but the honor that came from man. Amen, somebody? At what expense? The expense of his eternal soul. When these men came, he should be on his knees crying out to God and say, I got to worship the King of Kings and Lord of Lords. Who cares about my job and my position? Who cares if I can even breathe oxygen anymore? I got to be saved and trust the Savior. No, sir. When to go try to destroy the Savior? What foolishness. You think you could do that? He didn't believe God. He didn't believe the Bible. Believe he can destroy the prophecy? You think you can go against God? You're a fool if you think that. Amen, somebody? You're a fool if you can think that you can go against God. You cannot go against God and win. No, sir. Uh-uh. And God says you're a fool because he says, amen, if you're not rich toward him, he'll call you a fool. That's what he did. He called the man who built bigger barns, amen, and says, take my soul shall take its ease. Amen. Eat, drink, and be merry. He says, thou fool, tonight shall thy soul be required of thee. Amen. People think the same thing today. They're deceived. Now, listen to what the Bible says here. Amen? So you got Micah 5, 2. The Messiah was to be born in where? Bethlehem. Amen. He was to be of the lineage of King David. Amen? Hallelujah. The Bible talks about the lineage of King David. He was to be, amen, David. The Bible talks about him being of the lineage of King David, of the tribe of Judah. And we're going to go back. We're going to go back to the verse in John's Gospel, chapter 5. The Bible says here, "And ye will not come to me that ye might have life." Verse 40. Verse 41 says, I receive not honor from men, but I know you that ye have not the love of God in you. I am come in my Father's name, and ye receive me not. If another should come in his own name, him ye will receive." And then Jesus says, "How can you believe which receive honor one of another, and seek not the honor that cometh from God only?" Amen. "Do not think that I will accuse you to the Father. There is one that accuseth you, even Moses, in whom ye trust." Amen. "For had ye believed Moses, ye would have believed me, for he wrote of me." I'm not going to go into all the messianic prophecies right now. It takes us so long, but listen, praise God. At this time, we don't have the time to do it. We'd love to do that, but we don't have the time to do it right now. But here's the thing. He said, Moses wrote of me. He said, if you believe Moses, you would have believed me, for he wrote of me. They would have searched the scriptures and realized he's the Messiah. Okay? They would have done that, but they chose specifically, right, not to do it. They chose specifically to reject, amen, the Messiah, and not to acknowledge him as the Savior. That's what they've done. But all they had to do is search the scriptures, amen, and they would recognize that he was the Messiah. Now, he says, Moses wrote of me. Turn with me to Genesis chapter number 49. Genesis chapter number 49 and verse 10. Amen. Here's what Moses said about the Messiah. "The scepter shall not depart from Judah, nor a lawgiver from between his feet, until Shiloh come, and unto him shall the gathering of the people be." Amen. Now, the Bible says the scepter shall not depart from Judah. Here it is. The Messiah must come from the line of the tribe of Judah. And the Bible says here, "Nor a lawgiver from between his feet until Shiloh come." Amen. The word Shiloh is an epithet of the Messiah. Amen. It refers to being tranquil. Amen. Shows a characteristic of the Messiah. Until Shiloh come. Hallelujah. Until he, Shiloh come to bring forth peace. Amen. What does the Bible say when the angels came? Amen. Hallelujah. Peace on earth. Goodwill toward men. Shiloh has come. Hallelujah. Who is Shiloh? Jesus Christ, the Messiah. And that's why the Bible says, amen. Hallelujah. Hallelujah. Jesus says that if you search the scriptures, you would realize without a shadow of any kind of a doubt at all in your mind, but I am he, hallelujah, who was prophesied, amen, by Moses and the prophets. Hallelujah, somebody. Amen. You would recognize if you were so educated in the word of God that I am the promised Messiah. I am God Almighty in human flesh. But you would understand, if you believe Moses, you would believe me because he wrote of me. You would trust me as your Savior. You wouldn't say all these things and try to slay me and try to come against me. You would bow down your knees and your face before me and receive me as your King and as your Savior. But no, because you receive the honor of men, you don't receive the honor of God. You don't want to honor God. You want to honor man and promote the flesh. Promote the flesh. Amen. Promote, amen, the lust of the flesh, the lust of the eyes, and the pride of life. That's why he said you don't have the love of God on you. Amen. Hallelujah. The Bible says in 1 John chapter 2, verses 15 to 17. Amen. Hallelujah. That if we have the lust of the flesh, the lust of the eyes, and the pride of life, we do not have the love of the Father in us. Amen. We don't have, and that's what Jesus said to these Pharisees. You don't have the love of the Father inside of you because you have nothing but the lust of the flesh. Greed, amen. Pride, amen. Trying to murder all this mess and sin in your heart and perversion, calling yourselves man of God. You're not a man of God. You don't know God. Full of uncleanness and full of dead men's bones and every kind of evil concupiscence in your mind and heart and your spirit. Amen. And this is what we have today. Why do people reject the simple preaching of the gospel today? Same thing. You can quote the scripture to them. They'll look you right in your eyeballs and reject everything that you said. Every single thing. And you're quoting the scripture right in their face and they won't even receive it. And they'll say, well, my pastor didn't teach that. My church doesn't teach that. I don't care what your pastor says. I don't care what your church says. I don't care what even nobody says. Even my own self, if it goes contrary to the Bible. Amen?
1: Search the scriptures. Search the scriptures. Amen. Somebody say it with me. Search the scriptures. Amen. The word of God. Amen. Hallelujah. If you don't search them, you will be subject to eternal damnation because you're going to believe a lie. This is the only measuring line by which you know the truth. You want to get to heaven? You want to repent? You want to be ready to make it there? Search the scriptures. Someone says, oh, okay, you can be a homosexual. It's fine. And more churches are agreeing with that. Oh, yeah, you could be that. You can be homosexual. Even don't, you know, but just don't commit the act, some churches are saying. Now, preachers that said that in the past, just don't commit the act, are now saying you can go ahead and commit the act now. Like Tony Campolo and others, amen? 1 year ago, oh, don't commit the act. You can be a homosexual Christian without committing the act, amen, which made no sense, which is an abomination in and of itself. How in the world can you, amen, because a Christian and still lust after, be a man and still lust after another man, or be a woman and still lust after another woman? That's not wrong, but it's wrong for a man to lust after a woman, is it? Oh yeah, that's wrong by being lusting, but homosexual lust is not wrong. What lies? When the Bible calls it vile affection, amen, somebody? Amen? The Bible calls the sin of homosexuality, the very lust of it, the very desire of it, sin, an abomination. When you do it right there in your heart, you've committed sin against God and you're not a Christian. There's no such thing, and there never will be any such thing as a homosexual Christian any more than an adulterous Christian or a murderous Christian or a lying Christian. It's a bunch of lies from the pit of hell. Amen? It's what this perverse apostate church world that does not know the Lord Jesus Christ wants to promote and support, and that does not know God. And that's why we have to search the scriptures, amen, so that we can know that we have eternal life, and this life is in his son, the Lord Jesus Christ. But they seek the honor that comes, amen, not from God but from man. They want to please man. They want to continue to be in good fellowship with everybody and go to everybody's house for dinner, amen, and for banquetings and for socials and everything else, chicken dinners and all these kind of things, amen, hallelujah. But do they want the things of God? Do they really want to know the Lord? Do they really want to repent? Do they really want to seek him? Do they really want to walk with Christ? Do they really want to, amen, hallelujah, be counted, amen, shameful to the wicked world of this generation? Or do they want to, amen, be accepted, embraced by this perverse generation? If you do, you can't know God. You will never know God. And the Bible goes on to say here, amen, Jesus said, if you believe Moses, you would have believed me, for he wrote of me. Moses wrote of him. We just read it. Shiloh should come. Amen. He's of the lineage of the tribe of Judah. Amen. We can go all through that. Amen. Of the genealogical record of Christ. We're not going to do that right now. Going back to Judah. Amen. And so he fulfilled all this. But they rejected him. They rejected him. And then Jesus says here, but if you believe not his writings, how shall you believe my words? Jesus says, but if you believe not his writings, Christ's writings, he says, or Moses' writings, how should you believe my words? Amen. How can you believe my words? If you do not believe what Moses wrote, if you're just concerned about creating your own particular Jewish culture and not focus on the truth of the gospel, not focus on what Moses actually wrote, not to create a culture, amen, but to promote the truth of God's word, amen, to lead souls to the Messiah, for souls to be saved, for people to be right with God. If you are not focused on that, how in the world can you believe, amen, the truth, if you don't focus on the word of God, amen? You don't focus on the truth of God's word. How can you possibly believe? How can you? If you do not believe his words, if you don't believe the word of God, how can you be right with God? Amen. This is what Jesus said when it came to, amen, Lazarus and the rich man. Praise God. Or when the rich man was talking to Father Abraham in the event, and I call it event because it's not a parable. Abraham is not a fictitious person. Amen. And so you have there the rich man talking to Father Abraham. And Father Abraham says to Lazarus, to the rich man, amen, where the rich man asked, amen, Father Abraham, if Lazarus could go and preach to his brethren, amen, his five brethren, he said they would believe, they would repent and believe that this place of torment exists. And Father Abraham says to the rich man, nay, right? He says,
0: they will not hear, if he said, rather, verse 31 says, if they will not hear Moses and the prophets, neither will they be persuaded though one rose from the dead. Look, if you're not going to believe the word of God, if you're not going to believe what the Bible says, there's no hope for you. Amen. You will not believe if we know one rose from the dead. Amen. And guess what? One did rise from the dead. The Lord Jesus Christ. Do people still believe him? No. They don't believe. If he's the Son of God, let him come down from the cross. It's all a bunch of sham. It's a big sham. They wouldn't believe. Their hearts are not there. They don't want to believe nothing. Amen? They want to reject it. They want to look ways to justify their sin. They want to look for ways by which they can receive the honor of man, to be promoted in their particular position. Amen? To retain more money. Amen? To have more people like them. Amen? Hallelujah. The honor of man. Amen? Hallelujah. The Bible makes it clear. Amen? What shall it profit a man if he gain the whole world and lose his own soul? And people are going after, amen, people to give them a hand clap, to pat them on the back, to give them an applause, but they're not looking for the praise that comes from God. They're not looking for the honor that comes from him, amen, to please God. And this is what's going to damn most people to hell, because they are looking for the honor of men. They reject the word of God. You quote the scripture to them, they will not hear. They will not hear. Tell people that divorce and remarriage is adultery, they don't care. Well, my denomination says this. I read this commentary. This commentary tells me that it's okay, preacher. When the Bible tells you it's wrong. Oh, no, but this, you know, and then people say, I can shack it with my girlfriend, my boyfriend. Oh, no, the Bible says fornication. Oh, no, but not for me. As long as we're monogamous, you know, we're in a relationship. No, God understands. God cares. God understands about me. When the Bible says marriage is honorable in all and the bed undefiled, but whoremongers and adulterers, God will judge. No. That's such a hateful thing to say. I didn't say anything. I'm just quoting you the scripture. Search them. I didn't say it. I didn't say, this is what you say, Pastor Sean. People say, Pastor Sean, that's what you believe. You're against divorce. He's against divorce and marriage. No. I'm not against divorce and marriage. The Bible's against divorce and marriage. I'm just preaching what the Bible says. Amen? It didn't come from me. And I believe what the Bible says. Divorce and marriage is adultery. It's sin. People in multiple numbers of churches living in right out adultery, going to hell. And the pastors who support it are going to hell. And the people and the friends that support it are going to hell unless they repent. Because the Bible says, all liars shall have the part in the lake of fire. We're believing those lies. We support those lies. We endorse those lies. We're not going to go to heaven. We're going to go to hell. Search them. Search the scriptures. Don't get upset with me. Search them. Oh, I believe everybody's going to heaven. No, not everybody's going to heaven. Oh, how can you say it? I didn't say anything. The Bible says it. Believe it. Believe what the word of God says. Search the scriptures. This is the word of God. This is what people are going to be damned, because they don't care what the word of God says. They don't want to search the scriptures. They don't care what the scriptures say. Here's what Jesus says as we close. Amen. John's Gospel, chapter 12. Turn with me for a moment. John's Gospel, chapter 12. Amen. As we close, Jesus says this. Verse 42. Nevertheless, among the Bible says here, we're going to read a few verses back here. It says here, we'll start from verse 38. Let's go to verse 37. But though he had done so many miracles before them, yet they believed not on him. Verse 38. That the saying of Isaiah the prophet might be fulfilled, which he spake, Lord, who would believe that report, and to whom hath the arm of the Lord been revealed? Therefore they could not believe, because that Isaiah said again, he hath blinded their eyes and hardened their heart, that they should not see with their eyes, nor understand with their heart, and be converted, and I should heal them. These things said Isaiah when he saw his glory and spake of him. Amen. Nevertheless, among the chief rulers also many believed on him. This is powerful. Listen to this. But because of the Pharisees, they did not confess him, lest they should be put out of the synagogue. This is tragic. This is one of the most tragic portions of the Bible. It says here in verse 43, for they love the praise of men more than the praise of God. Imagine that. The Bible says, hallelujah, among the chief rulers, many. Didn't say just a few, just one or two. Many of, the Bible says, many believed on him, of the chief rulers, many of them. But because of the Pharisees, they did not confess him, lest they should be put out of the synagogue. Imagine. Why? For they love the praise of men more than the praise of God. That's tragic. And you find people today They know what we say when we're preaching the gospel to them and show them what the Bible says concerning divorce from marriage, concerning apostasy, concerning, amen, the sin of homosexuality, concerning, amen, all these apostate churches and Bible versions and all these things, loving the world, loving ungodly music, going to the movie theaters and all these things. They know what we're saying is right because that's what the Bible says. But the problem is that they love the praise of men more than the praise of God. They don't want to be kicked out of the churches. They don't want to be ostracized. Amen? They don't want to be cast aside from fellowship of man. What about the fellowship of God? What about not having fellowship with the Lord? Amen? Who cares about that, though? We don't care about that as long as we can pretend that we have fellowship with God on the earth and be damned. Huh? What's the point of that? Huh? What's the point of that? And then you got the man, amen, in John's gospel, amen, who was healed, the blind man who was healed. He confessed Christ. They cast him out of the synagogue, amen? And what did Jesus do? Immediately, Jesus goes and reveals himself to him and has fellowship with him, amen? He says, now behold, I stand at the door and knock. Hallelujah. If any man open the door, I will come unto him and sup with him and he with me. The Lord is saying in these last days, amen, of this apostate church world today, this Laodicean church world today, as Revelation chapter 3 verse 20 says, amen, he's standing at the door knocking and waiting for people to come, hallelujah, and open the door, amen, so that he can come into them, hallelujah, and sup with them. That means you have to leave that false apostate church, leave those false apostate views, and get right with God and serve him. Amen, somebody? Hallelujah. And say, Lord, I'm coming home. I'm going to serve you even if I have no friends anymore, Lord Jesus. Even if my family ostracized me. Amen. They don't call me for KFC anymore. Hallelujah. They don't call me, amen, to go over for Christmas dinner anymore. They don't give me no more gifts any longer. They don't give me any more phone calls. As long as if I have I have a telephone to glory. Hallelujah. Hallelujah. Amen. And that line doesn't go, amen. Hallelujah. It disconnected. But I can stay connected to the Savior and have fellowship with him. Friendship with Jesus. Hallelujah. Fellowship divine. Oh, what blessed sweet communion. Jesus is a friend of mine. Amen. Are you willing to walk alone with Christ even if everybody else departs from you? Are you willing to have the honor that comes from God? Hallelujah. Even if everybody laughs at you, are you willing to search the scriptures? Hallelujah. To make sure that you have eternal life and understand that you're on the right road of salvation. Amen, somebody. And if you are, don't move from it. Be unmovable, steadfast in the faith. Amen, somebody. People like T.D. Jakes have evolved in regards to homosexuality, the sin of homosexuality, and every other sin and vile way. Amen. So evil men and seducers are going to wax worse and worse, deceiving and being deceived. But search the scriptures, search the scriptures, search the scriptures, search the scriptures, for in them ye think that ye have eternal life, and they are they that speak of me. Search them, hallelujah, because in them you have eternal life. And they are they that speak of me. Search the scriptures themselves, and you will have everlasting life, by which the Bible says, amen, leads to salvation in Christ. Hallelujah. Search them, stand upon them, don't move away from them, don't be deceived by seducing spirits and doctrines of devils that will tell you lies and move you away from the truth of the gospel. Stand firm on the word, be steadfast. Because we know the scriptures testify of Jesus Christ the Savior being the Messiah, being the only way to heaven. These men trying to say now, oh, there's many ways to heaven. Oh, that's Jesus is the way to heaven for me. But you know, he's open to, you know, God will have many sheep from other folds, and you can be a good Buddhist or a good Hindu or a good Muslim and still get there. What a lie. Billy Graham said that in the past. Others have said that in the past. It's a lie. Amen? You can only go through the Lord Jesus Christ and be saved from hell. There is absolutely 100% no other way of salvation. Neither is there any, the Bible says, neither is there salvation in any other, for there is none other name under heaven given among men whereby we must be saved. There's no other way under heaven but through Christ. Somebody said, well, yeah, but Jesus might be the name for for, you know, the way for your God, but what about is Buddha in another culture? Nothing like that. Nothing like that. Did Buddha die on the cross? Does he have nail prints in his hands? Amen? Then he didn't die. He's not the way of salvation. It's only the Savior that died and rose again from the third day. Amen? The Savior, the Lord Jesus Christ. There is absolutely no way, no other way of redemption or salvation. Amen? Only through him. And you can search the scriptures for that. The Bible makes that very explicitly clear. Don't be deceived. This will stand. Amen? Search the scriptures. That's how you know you have eternal life. That's how you know you can be steadfast. It's the word of God, not by the opinions of men. If you honor God and you want to honor him, you will search the word of God and stand upon it. You'll fear the Lord. Those who have honest hearts will come to the truth. Those who don't will stay in their lies. Amen? Because they want the honor of men. Simple as that. They have the fear of man. What we need is the fear of God, not the fear of man. Serve him. Amen? And live for him. And walk with him, regardless of the consequences. Amen? Because you know that you have eternal life. That is the greatest gift that we can ever have, is salvation, and be ready to go to heaven and not go to hell. Praise God. Search the scriptures. Stand firm upon it. Jesus is coming, and we need to be ready to meet him. Praise God.

Well, praise the Lord. Amen. I want to welcome you right now to the International Deliverance Ministries radio broadcast and podcast. My name is Evangelist Sean Benito, and also all those, amen, through the internet at this time. We want to give God thanks and praise for what the Lord is doing. Amen. We want to go right now into our topic of discussion, and that topic is the issue of transgenderism. Transgenderism, forced to believe a lie. That's right. Transgenderism, forced to believe a lie. We want to pray right now at this time. Father, I pray for all those listening to the sound of my voice, and especially those in the bound in the sin of transgenderism, homosexuality, bisexuality, lesbianism, whatever sin it is, that God, they're involved in adultery. But particularly, we're talking about, oh God, transgenderism. God, I pray you save souls, all those who are not saved, God, that they would come and repent of their sin and come to know the Lord Jesus Christ as their personal Lord and Savior before it's too late, that they would experience everlasting life, your love, your mercy, your grace, and salvation, and escape an eternity in hell and be given everlasting life. We pray this in Jesus' name. Amen. Amen. Transgenderism, forced to believe a lie. We're living in a day and age where right now the truth is now a lie and the lie is now the truth. Amen. And that's the time that we're living in right now. People are believing a lie. And, you know, it's one thing to believe a lie. It's another thing to be forced to believe a lie. And unfortunately, many people today are actually forcing people to believe a lie, and we're looking at that in the area of transgenderism and the LGBTQ community. We want to focus right now, though, primarily on the issue of transgenderism. Right now, people are forced, or rather the government is forcing individuals to support what they know, what the individual knows to be wrong and to be a lie, and what the Bible would call a sin. I want to read right now from what the scripture teaches, because it doesn't matter what I say, but what does the scriptures teach concerning the issue of transgenderism? And before we get into what the Word of God says clearly, what it says concerning the issue of transgenderism, what is transgenderism? What is it? Well, the word transgenderism comes from the word, first of all, the first letters of that word is trans. And the word trans means to cross over, to cross over. And so the issue of transgenderism is to cross over into the other gender. For example, here in Canada, we have a thing called the Trans-Canada Highway. So in other words, it's something that you use. It's a highway that we use to cross the country, right? Trans-Canada, trans, all right? And so you have the issue of transgenderism, an individual that suggests that they have crossed from one gender into another gender. For example, a man that says he believes to be a female, you know, although he was born a male, he believes now he's a trans woman. And that would suggest that he was once, of course, a male, and now he wants to cross over into being a female because that's who he feels he really is. And vice versa, a young lady may think that she is that she was born female, but she wants to cross over into the other gender to be a male. And so that's the understanding of transgenderism. Now, we used to use the words transvestite. What that means is somebody who cross dresses. So in other words, a male wants to dress like a female. He dresses in female clothes, or female wants to dress in male clothes, and that's what she wants to do, and that's called a transvestite. Now, listen to what the Bible says. Here's what the Bible says in Deuteronomy chapter number 22. Amen. Deuteronomy chapter number 22 and verse number 5, the Bible says, "The woman shall not wear that which pertaineth unto a man, neither shall a man put on a woman's garment. For all that do so are abomination unto the Lord thy God." Listen to this now. The Bible says, "The woman shall not wear that which pertaineth unto a man, neither shall a man put on a woman's garment. For all that do so are abomination unto the Lord thy God." The Bible says that any woman, amen, that puts on men's clothes, and any man that puts on woman's clothes, amen, is an abomination unto the Lord. The Lord Jesus Christ, God Almighty, the true God of the Bible. Amen. And so the Bible teaches that if we were to do those things, a man that dresses in woman's garments or woman dresses in a man's garment, the Bible calls it sin.
I didn't call it that. The scriptures call it that. The Bible calls it sin. The Bible calls it an abomination, something that God hates. And so why? Because the Bible says in Matthew's gospel, chapter number 19, the Bible says that God made them in the beginning male and female. This is what Jesus said. So according to the Savior, who the Creator, who made all things, the Bible says both visible and invisible, the reality is that God only made two genders. And that is, one, the first is male, and the second is female. We find this in Matthew's gospel, chapter number 4. Matthew's gospel, chapter number 4. And it's very clear. This is what Jesus says, amen? So people can say, oh, this is hate speech. It's not hate speech. This is what the Creator said, the Creator of me, the Creator of all things, amen, both visible and invisible, everything that's made, amen, hallelujah. And so he is the maker. This is what the maker says, the Savior, the King of kings, the Lord of lords, the Lord Jesus Christ. What are they going to do, try to ban his word? They'll never be able to do that. Why? Because Jesus says, heaven and earth shall pass away, hallelujah, but my word shall not pass away. So you could try to get rid of all the Bibles on the word in the all of the earth. It will never, his word will never pass away. Why? Because it is forever settled in heaven. And why does God say these things that mentions sin? Is because God cares about souls to be saved. God wants people to be rescued from the flames of hell. He cares about the transgender. He cares about the homosexual. He cares about the lesbian. He cares about the bisexual. He cares about the adulterer, the fornicator, the liar, the prostitute, the drunkard, the drug addict, whoever it may be. Amen. He cares about each and every one of us. And that's why he died on that cross, that we could be saved. And the Savior says in Matthew's gospel here, amen, Matthew's gospel, chapter number 19, praise God. Jesus says this, amen, when the Pharisees ask him the question, if it was lawful for a man to put his wife, to put away his wife for every cause. And verse 4 says, and he answered and said unto them, have you not read that he which made them at the beginning made them male and female? And said, for this cause shall a man leave father and mother, and they shall and shall cleave to his wife, and they twain shall be one flesh. Wherefore they are no more twain, but one flesh. What therefore God hath joined together, let not man put asunder. So the Bible says very clearly that God made them in the beginning, what? Male and female. Very clearly. Therefore, for anybody to suggest that there is no male and female, they're deceived. They are deceived. The Bible makes it clear that God made them in the beginning male and female. Amen. And so we know what a male looks like. We know what a female looks like. A female has female body parts. I'm not going to go into all of that, of course. Amen. Praise God. But a male has male body parts. It's very clear. And for people to be confused, it's devils and demon spirits that are confusing their minds. It doesn't matter. Oh, you say, well, preacher, you know what you're saying is hate speech? How so? It's not hate speech. I don't hate anybody. Never have. I don't hate anybody. Amen. Well, maybe when I wasn't saved, but I don't hate anybody now that I'm a Christian. I can't. The Bible says if he that loveth not knoweth not God, for God is love. And so therefore we have to preach the truth. We care about the transgender people, the individuals, but it's called sin. It's an abomination. I didn't say that. God says that. And he made them male and female. And even the fact that they say that they're transgender, listen to this very carefully. Listen very carefully. The fact that somebody says that they are transgender proves without a shadow of a doubt, they are admitting that they were born male and female. Listen to what I'm saying. By the fact that someone says that they are transgender, they are admitting that they are born male and male or female. Here's the reality of it. Why? Because we just mentioned earlier, the word trans means to cross over from one gender to another. So therefore, they're saying I cross over from A to B, right? A, if a man, if one was born a male, they're saying I'm crossing over to be a female. A, if someone says they're born female, they said that what they're saying is I'm crossing over from female to male. So therefore, they're admitting that they are born male, hallelujah, or female. That's very clear. The transgender community is opposing its own self. Like the Bible says, they're speaking lies and hypocrisy. And that's what they're doing. But what's worse than all of this, we're finding out now that the government of Canada and governments around the world are supporting this abomination.
They're supporting this sin at the expense of those who are bound by this sin of transgenderism and homosexuality. Why do I say that? Well, the governments of Nova Scotia and Ontario and other governments around the country, BC, you can mention the province, and the government of Canada is now allowing people to change their birth certificate. Are you hearing what I'm saying right now? They're allowing individuals to change the birth certificate. And I believe in some states in the United States and other jurisdictions around the world, they're allowing individuals to say, oh, no, I'm not born a male. I'm born female, or I'm binary or non-binary. In other words, I'm neither male nor female. You can just put an X there. What a mess. What a lie. And you know what? You know how much of an abomination that is? It's going directly in the face of God, who made everyone male or female. There are no it's. Amen. You are either male or are you female. And that happens at birth. You will never be able to change your gender, no matter how much you try. No matter how much your parents will try to tell you that you're doing fine. No matter what people say about you. You will always be either male or you'll be either female. You will never be able. You can cut all kinds of body parts off your body and add new ones on your body. It makes no difference. You will never be a female if you were born a male. You will never be a male if you're born a female. Who says that? God Almighty made you that way, male or female. Don't be deceived by devil, demon spirits. You think that the government loves you if you're transgender? No, they don't. They don't care about you. Trudeau does not care about your soul. Are you hearing what I'm preaching right now? The government doesn't care about you if you're transgender, homosexual. Listen to what I'm going to say right now. It's very important. Listen to what I'm going to say. If right now 90% of the people of Canada or the United States or the United Kingdom or whatever other country you could put there, if 90% of those countries said right now that they, of the individuals, of the people of the countries I'm talking about, that they are against they are against homosexuality or transgenderism or whatever LGBTQ issue there is, if 90% of the electorate says we do not support this, overnight and immediately you would find Justin Trudeau and other people, amen, other leaders around the world, Trump and everybody else, because Trump supports, and I like a lot of what Donald Trump says, I like a lot of his policies, but he's in favor of the homosexual community. It's sin. But here's the thing. What the thing about it is that you will find them overnight saying, oh, we don't support homosexuality. We don't support transgender. We don't support all these things. Overnight, you'd find them say that very thing. Overnight. Why? Because they want to be reelected. They don't care about those individuals. Who cares about them? The true Christian. Hallelujah. The true Christian, the true Bible-believing preacher cares about the souls of those LGBTQ persons. They don't want them to go to hell. And the Bible says, except ye repent, but ye shall all likewise perish. And so we care. We desire. We want to see these individuals saved and redeemed and delivered from the bondage of sin. And people say, oh, no, they're born that way. They can't change. It's a lie. They're lying to you. The Bible says having a form of godliness, but denying. What do they do? Deny what? They deny the power thereof, the power of the Holy Ghost to change the individual. The Bible says, Jesus said, if the Son, hallelujah, shall make you free, thank God, ye shall be free indeed, even in the 21st century. Imagine that. Praise the Lord. Hallelujah. Yes, he can set you free. And multitudes of individuals who were once transgender, who were once homosexual, who were once lesbian, who were once or bisexual, whatever sin they're in, they are now delivered with a testimony how Christ set them free. Yes, Jesus Christ,